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5: It is 17 in Caledon, 18 in Whitby, and 19 degrees in downtown Toronto under a partly cloudy sky. 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
7: Good evening, May the 4th on a Monday. I'm John Leatherby.
5: And good evening, I'm Asher Roth. Here's what's making news right now.
8: It's unwelcome deja vu for residents of a Thorncliffe Park building that is experiencing a three-alarm fire burning in the same spot that caused it to be shut down for over a month last winter.
7: New Leaf's management structure unveiled today, and it had its share of straight-to-the-point moments.
9: Did the premier take an OPP private jet this weekend to pick up an honorary doctorate?
10: I don't discuss OPP security details.
9: How the premier's defending the move.
5: A man found guilty of killing three siblings in a crash last year has been sentenced to 8 years in prison and has been given a 20-year driving ban.
11: The latest from Tampa Bay as the Blue Jays are trying to rally back against the Rays, and the Flyers have a lead over the Hurricanes at the end of the first period. Sports at 15.
12: The TSX drops by more than 200 points, the Dow down by more than 500, even with the price for oil still close to a four-year high. Business at 26.
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13: This report brought to you by CapitalDirect.ca. Still have all express lanes blocked on the West 401 west of here, Ontario, to Winston Churchill as crews work on that gravel truck rollover cleanup. And it's still causing delays from approaching the 410 in both the express and the collectors. Eastbound 401 in the same spot. East of Mississauga Road in the express, they've blocked the HOV lane to assist with that cleanup on the westbound side of things. Further east along the 401, there was a stalled vehicle on the ramp to Huron, Ontario, blocking the left lane, but that has cleared away. All lanes on that exit ramp have been reopened. On the eastbound QEW, approaching Huron, Ontario, watch out for a stalled vehicle in the left lane. It's still causing delays from Mississauga Road. And then on the northbound 410, north of the 401 in the express, the left lane taken out for construction. Still have delays on that route from north of Steeles to Queen. On city streets in Mississauga, southbound Mavis at Hillcrest Avenue, which is north of Dundas, you're down to a single lane because of a crash. And then southbound lanes on Don Mills blocked from Gateway to Overlea because of a collision. Take a little, pay a little. 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Next report at 8:11 with the forecast. Meteorologist Jesse Upel.
14: Increasing clouds this evening with wind slowly easing, and we are remaining fairly mild with a low of 12 degrees. Overnight, there's that chance of some isolated showers, the risk of a thunderstorm as well, and tomorrow, we are mostly cloudy throughout the day. Scattered showers in the forecast with the risk of a thunderstorm as well. 15 for the high, and then that rain continues through Tuesday night. Tonight's low, plus 12.
5: Right now, downtown, a few clouds and 19 degrees. 680 News Time, 8:03.
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7: Fire has broken out of the same dual high-rise that forced residents out of their Thorncliffe Park apartments for a month last fall.
5: 680's Momin Qureshi spoke with some fire-weary residents and Toronto's fire chief about the incident.
8: Residents gathered outside 11 Thorncliffe Park have exasperated looks on their faces, many of them, like Jackie, in disbelief that there is once again a fire burning inside their building.
15: You know, you can't fathom what's going to happen this time, but I have my fingers crossed that things will move fast and they'll see what the problem is and then they'll let us back in.
8: It was back in the winter when a stubborn fire inside an expansion joint caused this building to be evacuated for more than a month. Toronto Fire Chief Jim Jessup says history is repeating itself.
16: It is in the same expansion joint that we had the fire in just before Christmas in 2025. No report of injuries.
8: But he says because of some changes that were made last time around, some smoke and carbon monoxide is able to be isolated this time around. In Thorncliffe Park, I'm Momin Qureshi.
7: A man is in serious but stable condition tonight after being struck by a car. This happening around 4:30, the area of Mavis Road and Hillcrest, that's just south of Dundas. The driver stayed at the scene. Peel police say to expect delays. Southbound Mavis reduced to one lane for the investigation. Drivers are being advised to use alternate routes.
5: This is 680 News Radio Toronto. Well, the quiet part was spoken aloud during the Maple Leafs unveiling of their new GM and senior advisor today. 680's Alex Sixero has more on what we learned.
1: This afternoon at Real Sports, John Chayka was introduced as GM and Matt Sundin as senior executive advisor. Chayka on the current state of the team.
17: There's a gap right now between, you know, where we are and where we'd like to be. The, you know, optimistic, hopeful side is I really do believe that this team has a lot of latent upside. I think a lot of the players underperform. Having said that, I think, you know, it's a reality that we're going to have to make some changes and we're going to have to fill some holes, and there's some fundamental ways in which we're going to have to change the team.
1: During Chayka's time running the Coyotes, the team was docked a first and second round pick for draft combine violations. While Chayka was suspended by the NHL after he was found looking for new work while running the team, the Toronto Sun Steve Simmons pressed MLSE president Keith Pelley during the presser on the Chayka hire.
18: Because the hockey world today is astounded by this announcement. And your response to that?
19: Is we've conducted due diligence, and it was deep due diligence. It was a thorough process, and I'm quite happy with where we've landed.
1: While the future of head coach Craig Berube remains in question, he will meet with Chayka and Sundin later this week. From the Sports Center, I'm Alex Sixero.
7: 680 News Time is 8:06. A man who caused a car crash in Etobicoke last year, killing three siblings, has been sentenced to 8 years in prison. Ethan Lahoulier was given credit for time served, which reduced his sentence to 6.5 years. City News reporter Erica Natividad has more on what led to the crash in 2025.
20: The family was heading home after watching fireworks for Victoria Day, and in the vehicle was Jade, the mother, with her four children and her partner behind the wheel. The vehicle was stopped at a red light on Renforth when the van driven by 19-year-old Ethan Lahoulier exited the 401 at Renforth Drive at a speed of nearly 170 kilometers per hour. 5 seconds before the collision, it drove through the red light across three lanes, narrowly missing southbound traffic, and Lahoulier's vehicle hit the median and launched into the air, striking the center of the family's van on the driver's side. The impact forced the van onto its roof, and Lahoulier's vehicle came to rest on its roof on the 427 on ramp. So it was a horrific collision. Two of the children were killed instantly. One of them succumbed to their injuries shortly after.
7: Lahoulier had tested at more than 2 times the legal limit of alcohol at the time of his arrest.
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13: This is Luke Shields from the 680 News Radio Traffic Center. All express lanes closed westbound 401 west of here, Ontario, to Winston Churchill for a gravel truck rollover cleanup. The 680 Traffic Watch continues.
5: 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More controversy is swirling around Premier Ford today, this time over a trip to Michigan. 680's Richard Southern joins us with the Queen's Park Buzz.
21: While paging Dr. Ford,
9: the premier can now call himself a doctor. He traveled to Michigan on Friday to pick up an honorary doctorate from the Saginaw Valley State University. But did you pay for him to go and do that? I asked him.
22: Can you confirm that you flew on the OPP private jet? And if so, do you think that was a good use of Ontario taxpayer dollars, sir?
10: Yeah, well, I don't discuss OPP security details. You can feel free to give them a call, but I did get down there, and what I did, I didn't just receive an honorary doctorate, which I'm very grateful. I met with a whole group of people. I met with Chamber of Commerce.
9: And speaking of private jets, when will the Premier release the documents pertaining to the purchase and sale of his private jet?
10: Richard, of course, we'll release them.
9: But he gave no timeline, opposition leader style.
23: When I'm Premier, I'm going to call a public inquiry into all of this. And you know what? Maybe you won't get another mandate because you'll be in prison, Doug.
9: Richard Southern, Queen's Park.
7: Late-night subway riders for Line 2, Bloor Danforth Line, could end up on a shuttle bus instead. The TTC's Zara Shohari says 4 subway stations on the line will be affected.
24: Starting tonight at 11:59 p.m., there will be no subway service on Line 2 between Kennedy and Woodbine due to planned track work. Shuttle buses will be running and Wheel-Trans vehicles will be available if needed.
7: Woodbine, Main Street, along with Victoria Park and Kennedy stations will be open, but Warden Station will be closed. Regular service back to normal at 6 o'clock tomorrow morning. Coming up in 30 seconds, we'll have a check of gas prices.
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7: 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Traffic and weather together on the ones. Here's Luke Shields.
13: All right, John, so we still have this full express lane closure on the westbound 401. This report is brought to you by Total Tech Pools. It's from west of Huron, Ontario to Winston Churchill. All express lanes are closed off. A gravel truck rolled over earlier on in the day, so they're working on cleaning that up. And that's still causing delays from approaching the 410 in both the express and the collectors. Eastbound side of the 401 east of Mississauga Road in the express, they've blocked off the HOV lane, so that's in the same spot as this westbound problem, to assist with the cleanup westbound on the 401. On the eastbound QEW approaching here, Ontario, the stalled vehicle has now turned into a collision and it's now blocking the two left-hand lanes. So east QEW approaching here, Ontario, two left lanes blocked, delays from Mississauga Road. Northbound 410, north of the 401 in the express, left lane blocked by maintenance on city streets in Mississauga. Southbound Mavis at Hillcrest Avenue, which is north of Dundas, is down to a single lane because of a crash. And then southbound lanes on Don Mills are blocked from Gateway to Overly. That is due to a collision as well. 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Next report at 8:21 with the forecast. Meteorologist Jesse Upel.
14: Mild but becoming mostly cloudy through this evening. Overnight, there's at risk of an isolated shower or thunderstorm with a low of 12 degrees. Tomorrow, cloudy, scattered showers, and the risk of storms throughout the afternoon and evening especially. 15 for the high, and cloudy with morning showers on Wednesday, clearing out throughout the day, but temperatures fall below seasonal with a high of 12 degrees. Tonight's low, plus 12.
5: Right now in downtown Toronto, a few clouds in the sky, and it's 19 degrees. 680 News Time, 8:12.
7: New data from Restaurants Canada showing rising operating costs and uneven consumer spending cutting into profitability. 680 business analyst Chris McCusker has the details.
11: Canada's restaurant industry is under growing financial strain so far this year for a variety of reasons, but overall because of affordability challenges. The Q1 report from the National Not-for-Profit Association shows lower-income Canadians in particular are especially pulling back on spending. About half of the restaurant operators are reporting lower sales so far this year. 54% say they've seen fewer guests, and 71% report declining profitability. About a third are currently operating at a loss or break even, triple the levels from 2019. And this is problematic for the economy because the sector is the fourth largest private employer. I'm Chris McCusker.
7: In 60 seconds, we'll have the top bulletins of the evening and a check of sports. 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
7: Right now, 20 degrees at Pearson and clouds in downtown Toronto. Good evening. I'm John Leatherby.
5: I'm Asher Roth. Here are the evening's top stories.
7: Well, for the second time in several months, a fire has broken out at the Thorncliffe Apartments that caused an evacuation for the better part of a month last fall. Our Momin Qureshi will be stopping by as fire crews in Toronto remain on the scene at this hour. We're also following a developing story out of Mississauga. A man in serious but stable condition after being struck by a car. This happening around 4:30 this afternoon in the area of Mavis Road and Hillcrest. That's south of Dundas. 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Here's Zach Bodenstein.
9: Okay, John, well, if the Blue Jays are going to win this game in Tampa Bay, they'll have to play comeback. They're down 3-1 in the bottom of the sixth inning, and the Rays have the bases loaded as well right now, John. Mason Fluharty coming in to try to get Toronto out of the jam, but as mentioned, they're down by two. You could listen to it on Sportsnet 590 The Fan. Shifting over on the ice, Stanley Cup playoffs, one game on the go right now. The Philadelphia Flyers leading Carolina 2-1. We're approaching the halfway point of regulation, and that one, Canes up 1-0 in the series. Still to come, Golden Knights and Ducks from Vegas at 30. First NBA game of the second round set to get underway. The Sixers and the Knicks, in fact, are just a minute into game one, while the Spurs and Timberwolves open up their series at 9:30 in San Antonio. Sports at 15 and 45 past every hour or anytime at sportsnet.ca.
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7: 680 News time is 8:17. The Prime Minister reportedly naming a new Governor General tomorrow morning. According to the CBC, quoting sources, is saying Mark Carney's pick for the vice-regal role to be a woman fluent in both English and French, though who exactly that person is still not known. They'll replace Mary Simon, Canada's first Indigenous Governor General, whose term ends this summer. Carney expected to make the announcement at 10:30 tomorrow morning. A fire damaging three homes under construction in Pickering on the weekend, now considered arson. Police called to help firefighters in the area of Catalina Manor and Alexander Docks Road around 5:40 yesterday morning. That's near Whitevale and White's Road. The houses not occupied at the time of the blaze. Police saying three persons of interest seen in the area around 5:15 yesterday. Investigators are asking anyone with cell phone, dash cam, or surveillance footage to reach out to them. Celebrities walking down the white carpet in extravagant outfits, showing off their looks for the 2026 Met Gala in New York. This year's theme is Fashion is Art. Luke Evans wearing a head-to-toe leather number.
1: This is an homage to Tom of Finland, who is a sketch artist from the 70s and a very famous gay drawer, you know, and we were influenced, and then we approached Palomo in Spain to design the outfit, and they do leather so well, and this is the result.
7: Co-hosting the event, Beyonce, Venus Williams, Nicole Kidman, Anna Wintour, the global editorial director of Vogue magazine. The provincial government moving to crack down on illegal drug use on public transit. 680 Charlene Close now with on a newly tabled piece of legislation.
11: The province is giving special constables with Metrolinx, the TTC, and OC Transpo in Ottawa the authority to arrest illegal drug users on public transit. Brampton MPP Hardeep Singh Graywal is the parliamentary assistant to the Minister of Transportation.
18: When someone is using illegal drugs on a bus, subway, streetcar, train, or in a transit station, it affects everyone around them, and it makes riders feel unsafe.
11: Sarah Kennedy is the president of the Special Constables Association of Ontario, and she welcomes the changes.
19: Special constables are on the front line of public safety. We are the first point of contact within our environments, the first to assess risk, and the first expected to act.
11: The new powers would take effect July 1st. I'm Charlene Close.
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13: This report brought to you by Don Valley North Toyota. We still have all express lanes blocked on the West 401 west of here, Ontario, to Winston Churchill because of a gravel truck that rolled over, and they're working on cleaning that up right now in the area. So that's what has those express lanes closed. Still causing a delay from approaching the 410 in both the express and collectors. Eastbound 401 in the same spot, so east of Mississauga Road in the express. They've locked off the HOV lane to help assist with that cleanup on the westbound side. Eastbound QEW approaching here, Ontario, the two left lanes blocked off by a crash. That's causing a delay from Mississauga Road. Northbound 410 north of the 401 in the express, construction taking up the left lane. Southbound 400 approaching Innisfil Beach Road, road work is blocking the left lane there as well. And on city streets in Mississauga, southbound Mavis at Hillcrest Avenue, which is north of Dundas, is down to a single lane because of a crash. And then southbound Don Mills is closed from Gateway to Overlay because of a collision as well. Canadians love Toyota, and Don Valley North Toyota is one of the best places to get one. 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Next report at 8:31 with the extended forecast. Meteorologist Jesse Upel.
14: Becoming mostly cloudy tonight, but remaining quite mild with that southwest wind. An isolated shower or thunderstorm is possible overnight with a low of 12 degrees. Tomorrow, cloudy, and that risk of scattered showers, especially as we move into the afternoon and evening hours. 15 for the high, with wind shifting northwesterly behind this cold front. By Wednesday, we clear out of that shower activity and cloud cover through the morning. Afternoon high of only 12 degrees, so we are falling below seasonal, and that will continue to be the trend for Thursday and Friday. Friday, scattered showers return, a high near 13. Tonight's low, plus 12.
7: It is cloudy in downtown Toronto, currently 19 degrees at Pearson. 680 News Time, 823.
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7: The idea of Alberta separating from this country likely to be put to a vote. Alberta separatists say they formally submitted almost 302,000 signatures to try to trigger a referendum on the province leaving Canada. The group needed 178,000 to force the province to consider such a vote. Alberta's Premier Daniel Smith says if the petition's verified, there's going to be a referendum likely in October. Before that happens, the signatures have to be verified, and a judge will need to decide later this week whether elections in Alberta can proceed, after several Alberta First Nations argued the petition violates treaty rights. California taking legal action against State Farm Insurance for its legal handling of claims from last year's devastating wildfires.
0: California's Department of Insurance says it has uncovered significant mishandling of insurance claims by State Farm that were filed by survivors of the 2025 Southern California wildfires. Around 11,300 residential claims were made to State Farm, and the state alleges the company did slow and inadequate investigations into claims. Underpaid claims caused confusion by a signing multiple adjusters, denied smoke damage claims, and did not adequately communicate with victims. A new legal filing alleges violations of the Unfair Insurance Claims Practices Act and is a first step toward a hearing before a judge. Alex Stone, ABC News, Los Angeles.
7: An American folk singer soon making his way to Toronto with his first number one album. That story and more from ABC's Mike Dabowski.
2: Noah Kahan is on top of the charts. The folk singer's second album, The Great Divide, debuted at number one on the Billboard 200. It's Kahan's first number one album. Kahan said in a statement, an album with mostly five-minute songs doesn't go number one very often, adding, I have the greatest, smartest, and most dedicated fans in the world.
3: I hereby declare this annual Nick Weekend. May we all...
2: We have our first trailer for the second season of Four Seasons. The new season will follow the friends vacationing everywhere from Italy to upstate New York as they mourn the loss of their friend Nick and welcome a new addition to the group. Season 2 of Four Seasons will premiere on Netflix May 28th. And Kevin Jonas is releasing a new single. The oldest Jonas brother released his first solo single, Changing, last year. His new single, Little Things, will debut on May 15th. Mike Dabowski, ABC News.
7: And in 60 seconds, Chris McCusker stops by from the Business Center with the nightly business report, 680 News Time, 826.
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7: With a look at Monday business, here's Chris McCusker.
11: The Tesla CEO has agreed to pay the SEC $1.5 million amid allegations he cheated Twitter shareholders out of millions of dollars. Now, the allegations suggested that Elon Musk failed to properly disclose his growing stake in the social media company back in 2022. As part of the settlement, he will pay the money without admitting to the allegations. On Wall Street today, records for the S&P and the NASDAQ early in the session, but both finished in the red. The S&P was down 29, the NASDAQ down 46, and the Dow lower by 557. On Bay Street, shares in BlackBerry higher by 3.5% today, $7.62. The Wall Street Journal reporting the company's QNX technology is now running inside 275 million vehicles. The TSX lower for a second day. It was down 252, 33,638. Even with the price for oil still close to a four-year high, it was up $4.48 to $106.42 a barrel. New tensions in the Middle East threatening the fragile ceasefire. And the latest Bloomberg Nanos Consumer Confidence Index is 50 in Canada. That's up from 48.2 in the prior week. Spokesperson Nick Nanos says it's likely a pause in pessimism rather than a clear recovery. At the Business Center, I'm Chris McCusker.
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23: It's Monday, the 4th of May. Good evening. I'm Asher Roth.
7: I'm John Leatherby. Here's what's making news this hour.
24: Toronto Fire confirms a three-alarm fire is burning in the exact same spot in a Thorncliffe Park building that caused it to be shut down for over a month last winter. The latest from the scene coming up.
23: A man charged in a tragic crash that killed three children in Etobicoke last year has been sentenced to 8 years behind bars.
7: Traffic alert on the 401 of Mississauga. The westbound express lanes remain blocked from west of here, Ontario, to Winston Churchill for cleanup after a gravel truck rolled over during the afternoon rush.
29: The province is cracking down on illegal drug use on public transit in Toronto and Ottawa. A proposed new law would give arrest powers to special constables.
30: The Blue Jays are trying to play comeback down in Tampa Bay. We've got more hockey and basketball as the second round in the NBA playoffs begin. Sports at 45.
11: The S&P and the NASDAQ hit records but finish in the red. The Dow drops by more than 500 points. The TSX down by more than 200. 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
23: Now Rogers Xfinity Internet traffic and weather together on the ones with Toronto's most frequent traffic reports. Here's Luke Shields.
13: This report brought to you by 407 ATR. Still have all express lanes blocked on the West 401 west of here, Ontario, to Winston Churchill as crews work to clean up that gravel from that tractor-trailer rollover on the westbound 401, and it spilled its load of gravel all over those express lanes on the westbound 401, so that's the reason for the closure, and it's still causing delays from the 410 in both the Express and the Collectors. Eastbound 401 in the same spot, east of Mississauga Road in the Express. They've blocked off the HOV lane to help deal with that problem on the westbound side of the 401. Good news on the eastbound QEW. That crash approaching here, Ontario, that was blocking the two left-hand lanes has cleared away, so all lanes have been reopened. On city streets in Mississauga, southbound Mavis at Hillcrest Avenue, which is north of Dundas, is down to a single lane. That is due to a collision. And then southbound lanes on Don Mills blocked from Gateway to Overlea, also because of a crash that's causing delays from Eglinton. 407 ETR is proud to support TMU's School of Medicine, helping drive better access to care in Brampton. Learn more at 407ETR.com. Next report at 8:41 with the forecast. Meteorologist Jesse Uppel.
14: Becoming mostly cloudy through this evening with winds slowly diminishing and so quite mild with a low of 12 degrees. Isolated showers and that risk of a thunderstorm is possible tonight. Tomorrow, we are overall unsettled and not as mild. A high of 15 degrees with mostly cloudy skies, scattered showers and periods of rain. Tonight's low, plus 12.
7: Currently, 20 degrees at Pearson. Cloudy downtown. 680 News Time. 8:33.
28: 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Developing story.
23: Residents of an East York high-rise are being told to shelter in place this hour as fire crews continue to battle a fire in the same building that saw another stubborn fire force the evacuation of several units for weeks last year.
7: 680's Momin Qureshi has more from the scene at Thorncliffe Park Drive near Overly.
24: A fire is once again burning inside 11 Thorncliffe Park. Lenny lives here telling me this is unwelcome deja vu.
1: I hear that it's happening again, especially for people who have recently moved back in and trying to get their life back on track. It's a little bit of a shocker.
24: It was last winter when a stubborn fire inside an expansion joint forced this building to be evacuated for more than a month. Toronto Fire Chief Jim Jessup confirming today's fire is burning inside the exact same expansion joint, but because of some changes that were made last time, some of the smoke and carbon monoxide is contained. But Jessup knows this is traumatic for residents.
15: I absolutely have the utmost sympathy, and my thoughts are really for the residents right now. I cannot imagine their frustration, their questions, their angst. So that is where my heart really is right now.
24: In Thorncliffe Park, I'm Omen Qureshi.
23: This is 680 News Radio at 8:34. A man's been rushed to hospital after being struck by a vehicle in Mississauga. Peel police say they were called to Mavis and Hillcrest, just north of Dundas, at around 4:30 this afternoon. The man's in stable condition. The driver and vehicle did remain on scene. There are lane closures in the area, but drivers are able to get through.
7: You're listening to 680 News Radio Toronto. A man who triggered a deadly car crash last year in Etobicoke, killing three children, has been sentenced to 8 years in prison. This happened just after midnight, May 18th, when a husband and wife were in a van with their four children, heading home from Victoria Day fireworks, when their vehicle was hit by a speeding van. Erica Natividad with City News is outside the courthouse.
17: Now, according to the court, Lahoulier had tested at more than two times the legal limit of alcohol at the time of his arrest. He did plead guilty last year to three counts of impaired driving causing death and three counts of impaired driving causing bodily harm. The judge did consider that when it came to sentencing. She was emotional at times when reading this because she knows the impact that this collision had on the family. Losing three kids in an instant was just horrible, but she said that she had to work within what the law is, and so she considered the fact that he pled guilty, that he's shown remorse, he never applied for bail, the fact that he was just 19 at the time of the collision and that he had no prior offenses.
7: The family also proceeding with civil litigation. Ethan Lahoulier will remain behind bars for another 6.5 years.
23: This is 680 News Radio at 8:36. At times it was enlightening, at others it was very awkward. The Maple Leafs introduced the new heads of their hockey ops today, including a longtime former captain. 680's Alex Sixero has more.
18: The press conference got a little uncomfortable at times with the Toronto Sun Steve Simmons questioning the hire of GM John Chayka. This is how MLSE president Keith Pelley responded.
19: Because world today is astounded by this announcement. And your response to that?
20: We've conducted due diligence, and it was deep due diligence. It was a thorough process, and I'm quite happy with where we've landed.
18: It was back in 2020 when the NHL suspended Chayka after he was found looking for new work while still running the Coyotes. Chayka says he's learned a lot from his time as GM in Arizona.
21: That experience shaped me. It required discipline, creativity, and resilience. I've made decisions I'm proud of, and I've also made mistakes that I've learned from.
18: And here in Toronto, Chayka will work with Leafs legend Matt Sundin, the new senior executive advisor.
22: I'm very emotionally connected to the team, to the city. It's been my home for 13 years. 11 years as a captain. I've known John for a long time, and I think we have the same vision of what a winning team looks like.
18: Chayka said addressing the team's blue line is a priority, and he's open to retaining head coach Craig Berube. From the Sports Center, I'm Alex Sixero.
7: 680 News Times, 8:37. The premier receiving an honorary doctorate at a university in Michigan over the weekend. The opposition parties have questions about how we actually got there. 680's Richard Southern has the buzz from Queen's Park.
25: Did the premier use the OPP jet to pick up his degree?
26: That was one of the big questions here at Queen's Park today. The premier on Saturday traveled to Michigan to pick up an honorary doctorate from Saginaw Valley State University. Reports are he used the taxpayer-funded OPP jet to go and do that. He didn't confirm that in the legislature, so I asked him.
27: Can you confirm that you flew on the OPP private jet? And if so, do you think that was a good use of Ontario taxpayer dollars, sir?
31: Yeah, well, I don't discuss OPP security details. You can feel free to give them a call, but
0: I did get down there, and what I did, I didn't just receive an honorary doctorate, which I'm very grateful. I met with a whole group of people. I met with Chamber of Commerce.
26: I also asked him when he'll release the documents relating to the purchase and quick sale of his private jet.
0: Richard, of course, we'll release them.
26: No timeline given. Richard Southern, Queen's Park.
2: Meantime, transit officers will soon have expanded powers as the province looks to crack down on people using illegal drugs on subways, streetcars, and buses in Toronto.
29: The regulatory change is part of a package of upcoming legislative measures set to take effect July 1st. It covers Metrolinx, the TTC, and OC Transpo in Ottawa. Sarah Kennedy is the president of the Special Constables Association of Ontario.
3: It is a meaningful step forward in supporting special constables working in public transit and strengthening safety across the transit systems millions of Ontarians rely on every day.
29: Mayor Olivia Chow supports the changes but says just removing the drug user doesn't solve the problem.
4: We need more treatment beds. We also need more support workers.
29: The proposed legislation also includes banning the ownership of pill presses and chemicals used to make illegal drugs. I'm Charlene Close.
2: Up next, a check on the price at the pumps.
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4: This report brought to you by Shell Canada Radio. So we still have this full express lane closure on the westbound 401 from west of here, Ontario, to Winston Churchill. All those express lines are blocked off. A tractor trailer rolled over earlier on in the day, and it was carrying a load of gravel, which spilled across those express lanes. So they're working on cleaning that up right now. So that's what has these express lanes blocked again, westbound 401 west of here, Ontario, to Winston Churchill. Still causing a bit of a delay as you approach where these express lanes officially close off west of here, Ontario. So pack your patience as you make your way through there. But the delays have definitely improved drastically since over the last few hours. On the eastbound side of the 401, east of Mississauga Road in the express, so the same spot, they've blocked the HOV lane. This is just to assist with that cleanup in the westbound lanes. Northbound 410 north of the 401 in the express, the left lane blocked by construction. Southbound 400 approaching Innisfil Beach Road, the left lane blocked by road work. On city streets in Mississauga, southbound Mavis at Hillcrest, which is north of Dundas, is down to a single lane because of a collision. And southbound lanes on Don Mills blocked from Gateway to Overlea because of a crash as well. CAA members always save at Shell with 3 cents off per liter. It's a match made at the pump. Next report at 8:51 with the forecast. Meteorologist Jesse Upel.
5: Breezy southwest winds slowly ease later tonight, increasing clouds and still quite mild. Overnight low of 12 degrees with a risk of an isolated shower or thunderstorm. And tomorrow, have the umbrella handy. We'll have scattered showers and thunderstorms throughout the afternoon and evening, especially with a high of 15 degrees. Things clear out by Wednesday afternoon, but temperatures fall below seasonal. 12 for the high, cool but sunny for Thursday and similar temperatures. Tonight's low, 12 degrees.
3: Right now in downtown Toronto, it is partly cloudy and 19. 680 News Time, 8:43. A large Canadian grocery chain is expanding its use of AI. Chris McCusker has more from the 680 Business Center.
6: Loblaw has inked a deal with Canadian AI firm Shakudo to use the platform to build and run AI applications, creating a centralized and consistent environment for its teams. As part of its AI strategy, the retailer says it's establishing internal protocols to allow AI applications to securely interact with enterprise systems. Now, a Loblaw spokesperson says the partnership with Shakudo gives its teams a common platform to build on, allowing them to solve real problems instead of reinventing core plumbing. Loblaw, of course, is the parent company to the Loblaw's grocery chain and Shoppers Drug Mart. I'm Chris McCusker.
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4: Just a few clouds in the sky. It is 19 degrees in downtown Toronto. Good evening. I'm Asher Roth.
5: I'm John Leatherby. Here's a check of the top headlines.
4: Residents of a high-rise building in Thorncliffe Park are waiting for an update from fire crews after a three-alarm fire broke out this morning. It's the same building where a smoldering fire back in November caused weeks of evacuations and for a construction company and the building's condo corporation to be charged with fire code violations. A man's been seriously injured after being struck by a car on Mavis, north of Dundas in Mississauga. The driver involved remained at the scene. And coming up after the break, the latest from the Middle East, where a fragile ceasefire between the United States and Iran could be in jeopardy. First, though, it is time for sports. 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
6: All right, Asher, the Blue Jays are down to their last three outs, trailing 5-1 against the Rays down in Tampa Bay. Bottom of the eighth inning, Jays hoping to avoid back-to-back losses. You can listen to the rest of that on Sportsnet 590, The Fan. Meantime, across the majors right now, the Yankees have a 3-0 lead on the Orioles, while the Red Sox are also up 5-2 on the Detroit Tigers. Stanley Cup playoffs, two games tonight, one of them on right now. 2-1, the Philadelphia Flyers leading Carolina. In Carolina, of course, the Canes lead the series 1-0. And still to come at 9:30, the Golden Knights and the Ducks in Vegas, they open up their second round playoff series. And speaking of opening up second round series, we've got the NBA's second round beginning tonight. The Knicks leading the 76ers late in the first quarter. And still to come at 9:30, the San Antonio Spurs hosting the Minnesota Timberwolves in game one. Sports at 15 and 45 past every hour or any time at Sportsnet.
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4: Well, there are four Canadians on board a cruise ship where a suspected hantavirus outbreak has killed three passengers.
10: The MV Hondius was on a polar cruise from Argentina to Antarctica and several South Atlantic islands when some passengers started experiencing symptoms. Hantavirus is a rodent-borne illness spread by contact with rodents or the urine, saliva, or droppings. And the World Health Organization says the rare virus can spread between people. Oceanwide Expedition says two crew members currently require medical attention, and nobody else on the ship seems to be ill. Diana Mussina, The Canadian Press.
4: Well, despite a fragile ceasefire that's ongoing between the United States and Iran, both countries are trading shots in the Strait of Hormuz. The U.S. military saying they retaliated against Iran's numerous missile and drones sent to U.S. vessels. Michelle Mackey with City News has the latest.
11: The development comes in the wake of the U.S. claiming two American-flagged vessels successfully passed through the critical shipping waterway, denying a claim by an Iranian news agency that those boats had been struck. The IRGC maintains the U.S. vessels did not pass.
12: The Navy announced that it prevented the entry of American Zionist enemy destroyers into the Strait of Hormuz with a decisive and rapid warning from the Army's Naval Forces of the Islamic Republic of Iran.
11: In a phone interview with Fox News Monday, U.S. President Donald Trump said Iranian forces would be, quote, blown off the face of the earth if they attempted to target U.S. ships.
4: The threat comes after Trump announced Project Freedom, a plan to guide stranded U.S. ships out of the waterway. And Canada's next governor general is expected to be named tomorrow. The prime minister has an announcement scheduled for 10:30 a.m. Canada's current governor general, Mary Simon, is closing in on the end of her five-year term in the vice-regal role. King Charles has the final say on the appointment. CBC is reporting the candidate will be fluent in both English and French, and the appointee is believed to be a woman. Coming up next, a check of the roads and your extended forecast.
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13: Welcome to the Foot Health Minute with Dr. Michael Ryan from Kintech. 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
4: And now Rogers Xfinity Internet, traffic and weather together on the ones. 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
15: This report brought to you by The Gardener. Still have all express lanes closed on the West 401 west of Pure Ontario to Winston Churchill as crews work to clean up that gravel truck rollover from earlier. Still causing delays from west of the 410 in both the express and collectors. Eastbound 401 east of Mississauga Road in the express, they've blocked off the HOV lane to assist with that cleanup in the westbound lanes. Northbound 400 at Innisfil Beach Road, the two left lanes blocked by construction. Southbound 400 approaching Innisfil Beach Road, the left lane taken out. Northbound 410 north of the 401 and the express, the left lane blocked by road work. And then we have a new problem on the East Gardner approaching Jameson, stalled vehicle blocking the right lane on city streets in Mississauga. Southbound Mavis at Hillcrest Avenue, just north of Dundas, is down to a single lane because of a crash. And then southbound lanes on Don Mills are blocked at Gateway, which is south of Eglinton, from Gateway to Overly. That is also due to a crash. Hire the gardener to take care of your lawn and garden. 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Next report in less than 10 minutes with the long range forecast. Meteorologist Jesse Upel.
16: Clouds are rolling through this evening, but temperatures are remaining quite mild with a low of 12 degrees. Isolated showers tonight are possible, along with that risk of a thunderstorm. Tomorrow, have the umbrella handy. We're also not as mild with a daytime high of 15 degrees, so shy of that seasonal average mark. Winds are going to be shifting northwesterly late day Tuesday with on and off showers and periods of rain possible. That clears out by Wednesday afternoon, but we do fall below seasonal highs near 12 or 13 degrees both Wednesday, Thursday, and even possibly even into Friday, although we will have more sunshine. Tonight's low plus 12.
5: Right now, 18 degrees at Pearson, cloudy skies in downtown Toronto. 680 News Time, 8:53.
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4: Coming up at 9 o'clock, the latest on a developing story in East York, where a fire continues to smolder at the same building where a fire last year caused some residents to be evacuated for several weeks. And the Maple Leafs unveiled their new heads of hockey operations today, and it was rather awkward at times. We'll have those stories and more at the top of the hour.
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4: In New York City, celebrities are strutting the white carpet in looks inspired by art for this year's Met Gala. The event tonight is raising money for the Metropolitan Museum of Art's Costume Institute. Lindsay Lohan walked onto the carpet with a cane as she recovers from an injury.
21: I mean, I'm just going to do the best I can with what I have, as everyone does. I've been dealt a pretty bad hand, but it's all made me feel amazing tonight, and I'm so thankful to be here and to not be on crutches.
4: And one celebrity you may expect to be there, Zendaya, is not. Meantime, actress Blake Lively and actor Justin Baldoni have settled their legal dispute, as ABC's Aaron Katursky reports.
22: Before filming started, Lively confided in Baldoni. Their relationship soured on set. She accused him of sexual harassment and launching a smear campaign to ruin a reputation. He denied it and sued her for defamation. A judge tossed that out. Both sides saying, "We acknowledge the process presented challenges and recognize concerns raised by Ms. Lively deserve to be heard. We remain firmly committed to workplaces free of improprieties and unproductive environments."
4: Details of the settlement have not yet been released. A trip to the business center is next.
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4: It is time for the Market Minute. Here's Chris McCusker.
26: Earnings in from Palantir after the closing bell with a better-than-expected revenue outlook. Now, disappointing U.S. commercial sales for the tech company in Q1, although sales did hit a record. Shares in Amazon hit an intraday record today after the company introduced Amazon Supply Chain Services. It offers other companies access to its supply chain and distribution offerings, including air and ocean freight. Procter & Gamble and 3M are already using ASCS, as it's known. Shares in Amazon in the U.S. today up by about 1%. Record highs for the NASDAQ and the S&P very early in the session today, but both finished lower, with the NASDAQ down 46, the S&P down 29, and the Dow down 557. On Bay Street, the TSX lower for a second day. It was down 252, 33,638. Even with the price for oil hovering close to a four-year high, up $4.48 to $106.42. And this, of course, could impact interest rates going forward. Shiraz Ahmed is the CEO at Sartorial Wealth, Inc.
27: Everybody should be bracing themselves for that. It's not just either holding or cutting, that they may actually raise again. And this is very much data-driven, which is what the Bank of Canada and even to the U.S. Fed have all agreed and said that they're going to be making their decisions based off of data. And right now the data is pointing towards a reasonable probability that they may raise.
26: Gold futures today lower by 2.6% to $2,525. I'm Chris McCusker.
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4: It is 18 degrees in Barrie, 18 in Markham, and 19 in downtown Toronto under a partly cloudy sky. 680 News Time, 9 o'clock.
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5: It's Monday, May the 4th. Good evening. For Mitch Burke, I'm John Leatherby.
4: And I'm Asher Roth. Here's what's making news this hour.
10: Toronto Fire is battling a three-alarm fire in the same Thorncliffe Park building that had to be evacuated for over a month last winter.
11: I cannot imagine their frustration.
10: Residents can't believe it's happening again.
5: A man taken to hospital with serious injuries after being struck by a vehicle in Mississauga.
4: John Chayka and Matt Sundin introduced officially as the new Maple Leafs Brain Trust with some direct questions for MLSE boss Keith Pelley.
12: Well, paging Dr. Ford.
30: Questions about how the premier traveled to the U.S. this weekend to pick up an honorary doctorate. Did he take a taxpayer-funded plane?
31: I don't discuss OPP security details.
32: The Blue Jays are down to their last few outs in Tampa Bay, trailing the Rays, while we've got NHL and NBA second-round playoff action. Sports at 15.
26: Fresh record for the S&P and the NASDAQ, but both finished in the red. The Dow dropped by more than 500 points. The TSX down by more than 200. 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
15: Thank you, John. This report brought to you by Lexus of Oakville. And we still have a full express lane closure on the westbound 401, so no update to report on this express lane closure. They're still blocked from west of here, Ontario, to Winston Churchill because of a tractor-trailer rollover. That tractor-trailer was carrying lots of gravel. It was carrying the gravel before that gravel spilled all across those westbound 401 express lanes, so that's why they are blocked. They're working to clean up that gravel, and that's still causing delays as you approach here, Ontario, in both the express and collectors. Eastbound 401 east of Mississauga Road in the express, they still have the HOV lane blocked off to help assist with that cleanup on the westbound side of things. Westbound 403 west of the QEW, two left lanes blocked by construction. Eastbound Gardner approaching Jamison, still have a stalled vehicle blocking the right lane. On the eastbound QEW here, Ontario, they've set up construction in the left-hand lane. And then on the southbound 410, the ramp to Sandalwood is off limits because of road work on City Street. Southbound lanes on Don Mills blocked from Gateway to Overlea because of a crash. Anyone can sell a car. Very few can deliver a Lexus. 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Next report in less than 10 minutes with the forecast. Meteorologist Jesse Upel.
16: Increasing clouds this evening with wind slowly easing. And we are remaining fairly mild with a low of 12 degrees. Overnight, there's that chance of some isolated showers, the risk of a thunderstorm as well. And tomorrow, we are mostly cloudy throughout the day. Scattered showers in the forecast with the risk of a thunderstorm as well. 15 for the high. And then that rain continues through Tuesday night. Tonight's low, plus 12.
4: And right now in downtown Toronto, it is partly cloudy and 19. 680 News Time, 9:03.
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5: It is a movie residents of a Thorncliffe Park high-rise would rather they weren't starring in once again.
4: Toronto fire crews called once again for a blaze happening in the same area of the building that forced an evacuation last fall. 680's Momin Qureshi reports residents are now being told to shelter in place at least for for now.
10: Fire crews are here battling a 3-alarm fire at 11 Thorncliffe Park. And given just a few months ago, a similar fire caused the building to be evacuated for more than a month. Jackie tells me for residents, this is all very traumatic.
13: It was very scary. I was shocked. Trucks over here, trucks over there, trucks are up the street, down the street, across the street, and I'm going, not again.
10: Toronto Fire Chief Jim Jessup says it's the same type of material burning in the exact same expansion joint as last time. But some of the changes made have made this situation different.
14: Because of the hoarding and isolation to repair the previous units that the building owners and engineers built that basically isolated those areas. So that is what is keeping the carbon monoxide and the smoke from spreading through the entire building like it did last time.
10: At its peak response, there were more than 20 fire trucks here on the scene. At Thorncliffe Park, I'm Omen Qureshi.
5: The 680 News Time 904. A man's been taken to hospital with serious injuries after being hit by a car in Mississauga. Peel police say this happened near Mavis and Hillcrest Avenue, that's north of Dundas, around 4:30. The driver stayed at the scene, police saying southbound Mavis Road down to one lane, telling drivers to expect delays in the area.
4: 680 News Time, 9:05. Maple Leafs brass seem to be banking on the presence of a franchise legend to appease fans as they introduced a new head of hockey operations whose hiring has drawn a fair bit of criticism from industry insiders. 680's Alex Sixero has more.
17: MLSC President Keith Pelley spoke to 27 people for the opening.
18: And there is no question that we believe this tandem will co-orchestrate a vision that aligns the organization from ownership right through to the dressing room.
17: John Chayka, the GM, Matt Sundin, the senior executive advisor, and Chayka said this during his opening remarks.
19: To Leafs Nation, share your passion for hockey, for this team, and for its history. That said, I'm not here to romanticize this opportunity. I'm here to build something that delivers.
17: Chayka's tenure as Arizona GM ended in controversy back in 2020 when the NHL suspended him for essentially looking for a new job while still employed by the team. The Toronto Sun's Steve Simmons went back and forth with Pelley on the Chayka hiring.
20: Because the hockey world is astounded by this announcement. And your response to that?
18: We've conducted due diligence and it was a thorough process and I'm quite happy with where we've landed.
17: While Sundin, a Leafs legend, is moving his family from Sweden back to Toronto.
20: This is the hockey capital of the world. We're going to do everything we can to get a winning team here.
17: As for the future of head coach Craig Berube, Chayka and Sundin will meet with him later in the week. From the Sports Center, I'm Alex Sixero.
5: Well, the premier of the province picked up a cap and gown over the weekend at a ceremony in Michigan. But all, as 680's Richard Southern reports, the opposition wanted to talk about was, how did he get there?
30: The premier picked up an honorary doctorate on Saturday from the Saginaw Valley State University in Michigan. It's something that got a rise out of Mayor Chow as she appeared at a news conference with Ford.
21: Premier Dr. Duck Ford.
30: Question is, how did the premier get to Michigan to pick up the doctorate, and did you pay for it? I asked him.
22: Can you confirm that you flew on the OPP private jet? And if so, do you think that was a good use of Ontario taxpayer dollars, sir?
31: Yeah, well, I don't discuss OPP security details. You can feel free to give them a call, but I did get down there. And what I did, I didn't just receive an honorary doctorate, which I'm very grateful. I met with a whole group of people. I met with Chamber of Commerce.
30: Opposition leader Marit Stiles.
23: Don't worry about it, Doug, because when I'm premier, I'm going to call a public inquiry into all of this. And you know what? Maybe you won't get another mandate because you'll be in prison, Doug.
30: Richard Southern, Queen's Park.
4: Meantime, the province is moving forward with new legislation that would target both those that make and use illegal drugs. As 680's Charlene Close tells us, it includes new powers for some of the province's transit cops.
24: Special constables on GO Transit, the TTC, and OC Transpo in Ottawa will be given the power to arrest people using illegal drugs on public transit. Solicitor General Michael Kirzner says riders and transit workers deserve to feel safe.
25: Far too many Ontarians are encountering individuals whose behavior is affected by these substances in their day-to-day lives, on their way to work, in their communities. These interactions can be frightening and in some cases very dangerous.
24: He says the change will be part of a package of upcoming legislative measures on track to go into effect July 1st. Those measures also include a ban on owning pill presses or chemicals used to make illegal drugs. I'm Charlene Close.
5: It is the biggest night for fashion. Celebrities hitting the white carpet in New York for the 2026 Met Gala, serving bold looks for a good cause. ABC's Joelle Gergelo is there.
0: We got a performance. Things kicked off with a bang. Joshua Henry, he's currently starring in Ragtime on Broadway. He did a great rendition of Whitney Houston, Oh, I Want to Dance with Somebody. He was joined by a band. There were dancers. It was epic. A great start to the Met Gala.
5: Gala, officially a fundraiser for the Metropolitan Museum of Art's Costume Institute. However, the night brings controversy with activists protesting billionaire Amazon founder Jeff Bezos' involvement as a sponsor. In 30 seconds, we'll have a look-see at gas prices.
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15: This report brought to you by Don Valley North Toyota. So no surprise, all express lanes still blocked off on the West 401 from west of Huron, Ontario to Winston Churchill because of that gravel truck rollover cleanup. But it's still causing delays as you approach Huron, Ontario in both the express and collector lanes. Eastbound 401 just east of Mississauga Road in the express, the HOV lane remains blocked off as the crews assist with that cleanup on the westbound side of things. On the eastbound Gardner approaching Jamison, the right lane still blocked off by a stalled vehicle. No delay, just going to be a bit of a visual distraction. Eastbound 403 approaching the QEW, the left lane blocked, and then westbound 403 just past the QEW, the two left lanes are taken out. On the eastbound QEW at Huron, Ontario, the left lane blocked by maintenance. Northbound 410 north of the 401 in the express, the left lane shut down. Southbound 410 ramp to Sandalwood off limits because of more road work on city streets in Mississauga. Southbound Mavis at Hillcrest Avenue, which is north of Dundas, is down to a single lane because of a crash. And then southbound Don Mills blocked from Gateway to Overlea because of a collision as well. Canadians love Toyota, and Don Valley North Toyota is one of the best places to get one. 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Next traffic report at 9:21 with the forecast. Meteorologist Jesse Upel.
16: Mild but becoming mostly cloudy through this evening. Overnight, there's at risk of an isolated shower or thunderstorm with a low of 12 degrees. Tomorrow, cloudy, scattered showers and the risk of storms throughout the afternoon and evening especially. 15 for the high and cloudy with morning showers on Wednesday, clearing out throughout the day, but temperatures fall below seasonal with a high of 12 degrees. Tonight's low, plus 12.
5: 680 News Times, 9:12. Economic challenges still hindering car sales in this country. More from 680 Business analyst Chris McCusker.
8: DeRoche Automotive Consultants says April auto sales were down from a year ago, but still maintained a reasonable selling price given the economic headwinds. So the firm estimates a drop in sales of 3.9% compared to April of last year. And DeRoche managing partner Andrew King says it's not bad, considering the current trade tensions and sky-high gas prices. King also says the resurgence of zero-emission vehicles in March cooled off a tad in April. April. Now, the federal government replaced its EV rebate program with an EV affordability program in February that allows for an incentive of up to $5,000 on purchases with a final value of $50,000 or less. That, in turn, slightly boosted EV sales in March. I'm Chris McCusker.
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5: It is 19 degrees at Pearson, mainly cloudy skies in downtown Toronto. Good evening. I'm John Leatherby with a check of the evening's top headlines. For the second time in the last 5 months, Toronto fire crews called to the same Thorncliff apartment high-rise that they were at last fall for a stubborn smoldering blaze. Momin Qureshi will be dropping by with all the details as residents being told for now to shelter in place. And a man taken to hospital with serious injuries after being hit by a car in Mississauga. Peel police saying this happened this afternoon around 4:30 near Mavis and Hillcrest Avenue. That's north of Dundas. It is time for sports from Sportsnet 590 The Fan. Here's Zach Bodenstein.
12: All right, John. Eric Lauer allowing 3 runs in the first inning. The Blue Jays just couldn't recover. They lose 5-1 to the Rays in Tampa Bay, falling to 16-19 on the season. Those two teams will continue their series tomorrow. Kevin Gausman starting for Toronto. Elsewhere in the majors, the Red Sox up 5-4 on Detroit in the ninth inning. The Yankees leading Baltimore 6-1, and it's 7-2. Dodgers right now on top of the Astros in Houston. Round 2, Game 2, Carolina and Philadelphia. The Flyers are the ones lead right now. 13 minutes to go in the third period, and Philadelphia leading it 2-1. Still to come at 9:30, the Golden Knights and the Ducks open up their second round series in Vegas. Skipping over to the NBA, we've got the second round starting and two series to kick us off. New York leading Philadelphia by 18 late in the first half, while the Spurs host the Minnesota Timberwolves at 9:30. Sports at 15 and 45 past every hour or anytime at sportsnet.ca.
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5: 680 News Times 9:17. Prime Minister Carney reportedly ready to name Canada's new Governor General. Sources tell the CBC the announcement to come tomorrow, and that the candidate will be fluent in both English and French. They will be replaced then as Mary Simon, whose 5-year term as the country's first Indigenous Governor General comes to an end this summer. Governors General usually holding office for a 5-year term, but the term can last longer or be cut short. He's expected to speak at 10:30 tomorrow morning. York Regional Police laying multiple charges against an Innisfil man after an arson in Wichert stole a barrel over the weekend. Around 3:30 in the afternoon on May 3rd, emergency services called to the area Warden Avenue and Aurora Road for reports of industrial building that was on fire. No one was injured, but the property sustained damages estimated to be up to $1 million. 59-year-old Felipe da Silva was arrested at the scene, facing one count of arson and four other offenses. The man accused of a car crash last year, killing three siblings in Etobicoke, has been handed a sentence this afternoon. City's Erica Natividad tells us the judge's decision.
18: The now 20-year-old Ethan Lahoulier has been sentenced to 8 years behind bars minus time served. We know that he's been in custody since his arrest at the time of the collision, which was during the May long weekend last year. The judge imposed a 20-year driving ban effective today. And that he has to submit DNA to authorities. The family, the mother of the three children who were killed in that horrific crash, did speak after sentencing. Here's what she had to say.
19: My family and I have fallen victim to the senseless act. Losing three of my children has shattered our lives forever. The offender has been sentenced to 8 years, and it is eight years too short.
18: 6-year-old Maya Lavinia, 13-year-old Jace Lavinia, and 15-year-old Ramon Lavinia were killed in that crash. Their brother Avery survived the crash along with their mom, as well as the mom's partner who was driving the vehicle at the time.
5: Lahoulier will now spend another 6.5 years behind bars. 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
15: This report brought to you by carsforkids.ca. No surprise, we still have all express lanes closed on the westbound 401 from west of here, Ontario, to Winston Churchill as crews work to clean up that gravel truck rollover from earlier. No longer seeing any sort of delays as you approach this area, but it's of course slow in the collectors through this stretch because those express lanes are unavailable. So the collectors are taking the brunt of the traffic. So keep that in mind through there. Eastbound 401 east of Mississauga Road in the express, they've blocked the HOV lane in order to assist with that cleanup on the westbound side of things. Eastbound Gardner approaching Jamison, stalled vehicle blocking the right lane. New problem on the north 427 at Rathburn in the express, stalled vehicle blocking the right lane there as well. Northbound 410 north of the 401 in the express, the left lane blocked by maintenance. South 410 ramp to Sandalwood off limits because of construction. Southbound 404, the ramp to the westbound 401 has just been blocked off. That is due to emergency construction. Westbound 403 west of the QEW, two left lanes are blocked by maintenance, and that's causing delays from the QEW as you approach where that construction starts. Eastbound 403 approaching the QEW, the left lane blocked by maintenance. On city streets in Mississauga, southbound Mavis is down to a single lane at Hillcrest Avenue, which is north of Dundas because of a crash, and southbound Don Mills is blocked from Gateway to Overlay because of a collision as well. Ready to get rid of that old or unused car? Call 1-877-CARS-FOR-KIDS to reach a friendly live agent. You'll get a maximum tax credit and your car can be picked up as soon as tomorrow. Next report at 9:31 with the extended forecast. Meteorologist Jesse Upel.
16: Becoming mostly cloudy tonight, but remaining quite mild with that southwest wind. An isolated shower or thunderstorm is possible overnight with a low of 12 degrees. Tomorrow cloudy and that risk of scattered showers, especially as we move into the afternoon and evening hours. 15 for the high with wind shifting northwesterly behind this cold front. By Wednesday, Wednesday, we clear out of that shower activity and cloud cover through the morning. Afternoon high of only 12 degrees, so we are falling below seasonal, and that will continue to be the trend for Thursday and Friday. Friday, scattered showers return, a high near 13. Tonight's low, plus 12.
5: Right now, it is 19 degrees at Pearson, mainly cloudy, downtown Toronto. 680 News Times, 923.
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5: The Ontario Teachers Federation says math test results for teacher candidates show disparities by race, language, and age. About 68% passed on the first attempt, rising to 82% after retakes, but some groups had consistently lower success rates. Federation President Chris Cowley says the gaps reflect systemic barriers in the test, not candidates' teaching abilities. The exam, introduced by Premier Doug Ford's government, reinstated after a successful appeal despite earlier court concerns about inequity. Alberta's separatist movement's reaching a major milestone as organizers delivered more than 300,000 signatures calling for a provincial vote on leaving Canada. The head of the group Stay Free Alberta delivered boxes of signatures at Elections Alberta earlier today. If the names are validated, Premier Daniel Smith has said a separation question could appear on a province-wide ballot as early as this October. A judge must first decide later this week whether Elections Alberta can proceed after several Alberta First Nations argued the petition violates treaty rights and sought an injunction to stop the process. New data shows that rideshare drivers in the city only have a passenger in their car for half the time they're on the road. Globe and Mail's reporting, the newly released data from the City of Toronto shows the deadheading rate increased from 40% in 2022 to 50% just last year. Rideshare drivers only get paid for engaging time, which is the time spent accepting a trip to dropping off a passenger. They earned a median hourly wage of $5.97 in early 2024, though this figure excludes tips. The data shows that the daily wages of drivers could have declined given the amount of time they were on the roads without a passenger increased last year. Coming up in 60 seconds, Chris McCusker and Nightly Business.
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6: This is the sound of everything Maya owns. It fits in a bag that's seen better days. But listen closer. Maya came to Covenant House when she had nowhere else to go. Here, she isn't lost, troubled, or broken. She's a poet and a dreamer, determined to make sure her little brother never has to call a park bench home. Covenant House, home of the unbreakable.
8: The price for oil is still very close to a four-year high on concerns Middle East tensions could be heating up again. Critical energy infrastructure and tankers in the Middle East came under attack today, marking a significant escalation, and this could threaten the ceasefire. And remember, higher oil prices can impact inflation globally. So oil today up by $4.48, $106.42 a barrel. This did not help Bay Street, which was down 252 points. points, 33,638, a pullback of 0.7%. And because of the higher oil prices, there is still a risk today of higher interest rates in Canada. Shiraz Ahmed is the CEO at Sartorial Wealth, Inc.
7: I mean, consensus on the street is that they're likely to do it on the latter half of the year. I'm inclined to think that unless they can view this oil or energy concern as transient, which I've heard them use that phrase more than once, then I think that there's a higher potential that they actually do a rate hike.
8: Now, shares in Suncor did finish higher on Bay Street today, up by 1.6% ahead of earnings tomorrow. And gold futures down by 2.6% to 4,525. On Wall Street, fresh records for the S&P and the NASDAQ today, but both finished in the red. The S&P down 29, the NASDAQ down 46, and the Dow was down 557, a pullback here of 1.1%. Its worst day in more than a month. It was also the biggest loser today. At the Business Center, I'm Chris McCusker.
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24: It's Monday, the 4th of May. Good evening, I'm Asher Roth.
5: And I'm John Leatherby. Here's what's making news this hour.
25: It's unwelcome deja vu for residents of a Thorncliffe Park building that is experiencing a three-alarm fire burning in the same spot that caused it to be shut down for over a month last winter.
24: A man's in hospital this evening after being struck by a car near Mavis and Dundas in Mississauga.
5: Not your average news conference.
27: The hockey world is astounded by this announcement.
5: John Chayka getting grilled as he's introduced as the 19th general manager of the Toronto Maple Leafs.
28: Did the premier take an OPP private jet this weekend to pick up an honorary doctorate?
29: I don't discuss OPP security details.
28: How the premier's defending the move.
30: The Blue Jays dropped the opener in Tampa Bay 5-1, and plenty of second-round playoff action across the NHL and the NBA. Sports at 45.
8: Fresh records on the S&P and the NASDAQ, but neither could hang on. The Dow dropped by more than 500 points, and Bay Street lower for a second day. Business at 56.
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24: And now Rogers Xfinity Internet, traffic and weather together on the ones. Here's Luke Shields.
15: This report brought to you by Dynamic. So we still have all express lanes closed on the westbound 401 from west of Huron, Ontario to Winston Churchill for a gravel truck rollover cleanup. That's still causing a bit of a delay in the collectors between those two points as those express lanes remain unavailable. So the collectors, of course, taking the brunt of the traffic. On the eastbound 401 east of Mississauga Road in the express, they've blocked off the HOV lane just to assist with that cleanup on the westbound side of things. Good news on the eastbound Gardner, that stalled vehicle approaching Jameson that was blocking the right lane has cleared, so all lanes have reopened through there. Eastbound QEW at Huron, Ontario, the left lane blocked by construction. On the northbound 400 at Innisfil Beach Road, the two left lanes are taken out for road work. Southbound side of the 400 approaching Innisfil Beach Road, the single left lane is blocked there as well. Southbound 404 ramp to the westbound 401 has been taken out because of emergency construction. Westbound 403 west to the QEW, two left lanes blocked by road work, and that's causing delays through that area. Eastbound 403 approaching the QEW, the left lane blocked on City Street. Southbound Don Mills blocked from Gateway to Overlea because of a crash. While other money managers stay idle, Dynamic is never in neutral because your money can't grow if it doesn't move. Learn more at dynamic.ca/active. Next report at 9:41 with the forecast. Meteorologist Jesse Upel.
13: Becoming mostly cloudy through this evening with winds slowly diminishing and so quite mild with a low of 12 degrees. Isolated showers and that risk of a thunderstorm is possible tonight. Tomorrow, we are overall unsettled and not as mild. A high of 15 degrees with mostly cloudy skies, scattered showers and periods of rain. Tonight, low plus 12.
5: It is 18 degrees of Pearson, currently cloudy downtown Toronto. 680 News Times, 9:33.
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24: It's an unfortunate case of deja vu for residents at a dual high-rise. A fire broke out today in East York at the same building where a similar fire smoldered for weeks last year, causing the evacuation of numerous residents.
5: 680's Momin Qureshi talking to weary residents as well as Toronto Fire earlier today.
14: Residents gathered outside 11 Thorncliffe Park have exasperated looks on their faces, many of them, like Jackie, in disbelief that there is once again a fire burning inside their building.
16: You know, you can't fathom what's going to happen this time, but I have my fingers crossed that things will move fast and they'll see what the problem is and then they'll let us back in.
14: It was back in the winter when a stubborn fire inside an expansion joint caused this building to be evacuated for more than a month. Toronto Fire Chief Jim Jessup says history is repeating itself.
17: It is in the same expansion joint that we had the fire in just before Christmas in 2025. No report of injuries.
14: But he says because of some changes that were made last time around, some smoke and carbon monoxide is able to be isolated this time around. In Thorncliffe Park, I'm Momin Qureshi.
24: A man's in serious but stable condition after being struck by a car. It happened at around 4:30 this afternoon in the Mavis and Hillcrest area south of Dundas in Mississauga. The driver involved did remain on the scene. Peel Police are telling drivers to expect delays in the area.
5: 680 News Time is now 9:35. If you were put it into one word, awkward might sum it up. That would be today's introductory press conference, introducing Matt Sundin and the new head of hockey operations for the Maple Leafs, John Chayka. 680's Alex Axero has more.
18: This afternoon at Real Sports, John Chayka was introduced as GM and Matt Sundin as senior executive advisor. Chayka on the current state of the team.
19: There's a gap right now between, you know, where we are and where we'd like to be. The, you know, optimistic, hopeful side is I really do believe that this team has a lot of latent upside. I think a lot of the players underperform. Having said that, I think, you know, it's a reality that we're going to have to make some changes and we're going to have to fill some holes and there's some fundamental ways in which we're going to have to change the team.
18: During Chayka's time running the Coyotes, the team was docked a first and second round pick for draft combine violations. While Chayka was suspended by the NHL after he was found looking for new work while running the team, the Toronto Sun Steve Simmons pressed MLSE president Keith Pelley during the presser on the Chayka hire.
27: Because I'm in the hockey world today is astounded by this announcement. And your response to that?
20: Is we've conducted due diligence, and it was deep due diligence. It was a thorough process, and I'm quite happy with where we've landed.
18: While the future of head coach Craig Berube remains in question, he will meet with Chayka and Sundin later this week. From the Sports Center, I'm Alex Axero.
24: 680 News Time, 9:36. More controversy was swirling around Premier Doug Ford at Queen's Park today, this time over a weekend trip to Michigan. 680's Richard Southern has more.
21: Well, paging Dr. Ford.
28: The premier can now call himself a doctor. He traveled to Michigan on Friday to pick up an honorary doctorate from the Saginaw Valley State University. But did you pay for him to go and do that? I asked him.
22: Can you confirm that you flew on the OPP private jet? And if so, do you think that was a good use of Ontario taxpayer dollars, sir?
29: Yeah, well, I don't discuss OPP security details. You can feel free to give them a call, but I did get down there, and what I did, I didn't just receive an honorary doctorate, which I'm very grateful. I met with a whole group of people. I met with Chamber of Commerce.
28: And speaking of private jets, when will the Premier release the documents pertaining to the purchase and sale of his private jet?
29: Richard, of course, we'll release them.
28: But he gave no timeline, opposition leader Styles.
21: When I'm Premier, I'm going to call a public inquiry into all of this. And you know what? Maybe you won't get
0: another mandate because you'll be in prison. Doug?
28: Richard Southern, Queen's Park.
5: And the province moving to crack down on illegal drug use on public transit. 680 Charlene Close with more on a newly tabled piece of legislation.
1: The province is giving special constables with Metrolinx, the TTC, and OC Transpo in Ottawa the authority to arrest illegal drug users on public transit. Brampton MPP Hardeep Singh Graywal is the parliamentary assistant to the Minister of Transportation.
2: When someone is using illegal drugs on a bus, subway, streetcar, train, or in a transit station, it affects everyone around them, and it makes riders feel unsafe.
1: Sarah Kennedy is the president of the Special Constables Association of Ontario, and she welcomes the changes.
4: Special constables are on the front line of public safety. We are the first point of contact within our environments, the first to assess risk, and the first expected to act.
1: The new powers would take effect July 1st. I'm Charlene Close.
24: This is 680 News Radio at 938. New data from Restaurants Canada is showing rising operating costs and uneven consumer spending cutting into profitability. Chris McCusker explains from the 680 Business Centre.
8: Canada's restaurant industry is undergoing financial strain so far this year for a variety of reasons, but overall because of affordability challenges. The Q1 report from the National Not-for-Profit Association shows lower-income Canadians in particular are especially pulling back on spending. About half of the restaurant operators are reporting lower sales so far this year. 54% say they've seen fewer guests, and 71% report declining profitability. About a third are currently operating at a loss or break even, triple the levels from 2019. And this is problematic for the economy because the sector is the fourth largest private employer. I'm Chris McCusker.
24: And the Prime Minister will reportedly name a new Governor General tomorrow morning. This according to the CBC, quoting sources saying Mark Carney's pick for the viceregal role will be a woman that is fluent in both English and French. The identity of that person is not yet known. The announcement is expected at 10:30 in the morning tomorrow. Up next, a check on the price of the pumps.
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5: 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Now Rogers Xfinity, internet traffic and weather together. 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
6: This report brought to you by Thomson Rogers. So as Asher mentioned there a moment ago, we still have all express lanes blocked on the westbound 401 from west of Huron, Ontario to Winston Churchill as crews continue to work on that cleanup of the gravel truck rollover from earlier on in the afternoon. So keep that in mind. Westbound 401 express lanes blocked west of Huron, Ontario to Winston Churchill as that process continues. Eastbound 401 east of Mississauga Road in the express. They still have the HOV lane taken out to assist with that cleanup in the westbound lanes. And then we have some good news on the northbound 427. There was a stalled vehicle at Rathburn in the express blocking the right lane, but that has just cleared away. So all lanes have been reopened through there. You're good to go. Southbound 410 ramp to Sandalwood off limits because of construction. North 410 north of the 401 in the express. The left lane taken out due to some more maintenance. Westbound 403 west of the QEW, two left lanes are blocked. That's causing delays through that area. Eastbound 403 approaching the QEW, the left lane is occupied by road work on city streets in Mississauga. Southbound Mavis at Hillcrest Avenue, which is north of Dundas, you're down to a single lane because of a crash. And then southbound lanes on Don Mills blocked from Gateway to Overlea because of a collision as well. For 90 years, clients have trusted Thomson Rogers after devastating accidents from the hospital room to the courtroom. 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Next report at 9:51 with the forecast. Meteorologist Jesse Upel.
7: Breezy southwest winds slowly ease later tonight, increasing clouds and still quite mild. Overnight low of 12 degrees with a risk of an isolated shower or thunderstorm. And tomorrow have the umbrella handy. We'll have scattered showers and thunderstorms throughout the afternoon and evening, especially with a high of 15 degrees. Things clear out by Wednesday afternoon, but temperatures fall below seasonal. 12 for the high, cool but sunny for Thursday and similar temperatures. Tonight's low, 12 degrees.
5: Right now in downtown Toronto, a few clouds in the sky. And it is 18 degrees. 680 News Time, 9:43. Late night subway users on line 2, the Bloor Danforth line, may end up on a shuttle bus instead this week. This TTC spokesperson says 4 subway stations along the line are affected.
8: Starting tonight at 11:59 p.m., there will be no subway service on line 2 between Kennedy and Woodbine due to planned track work. Shuttle buses will be running and wheel trans vehicles will be available if needed.
5: Woodbine, Main Street, Victoria Park, and Kennedy stations will still be open for those hoping to use buses and streetcars that serve them. However, Warden will be closed. Regular service will resume at 6 a.m. We'll check your top stories in sports up next.
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1: Got it eventually. We've got a partly cloudy sky. It is 18 degrees in downtown Toronto. Good Monday evening. And may the 4th be with you. I'm Asher Roth. Fire crews remain at the scene of a three-alarm fire that broke out at the same residential building in East York that saw a smoldering fire force several residents from their units for weeks last year. For now, residents at 11 Thorncliffe Park near Overlea are being told to shelter in place. The province of Ontario is giving new powers to some special transit constables across agencies, including the TTC and GO Transit, allowing them to arrest illegal drug users on subways, streetcars, buses, and trains starting on July the 1st. And Prime Minister Carney has scheduled a news conference for 10:30 tomorrow morning, where he's expected to name Canada's next Governor General. The CBC is reporting it will be a woman who is fluent in both English and French. Time now for sports. From Sportsnet 590, The Fan, he's fluent in sports. It's Zach Bodenstein.
2: Okay, Asher, 10 hits for the Blue Jays. Just one run, though. They lose 5-1 to the Tampa Bay Rays. Eric Lauer giving up three runs in the first inning. The Jays now 16-19 on the season. Kevin Gausman starting against the Rays tomorrow. Meantime, the Yankees in full control right now on Baltimore, leading 6-1. The Red Sox pick up a 5-4 win in Detroit. Stanley Cup playoffs, we are headed to overtime. 2-2 in game two, round two, between the Philadelphia Flyers and the Carolina Hurricanes. We're also just about to drop the puck between the Golden Knights and the Ducks. That game one set to get underway any moment now. And in the NBA playoffs, round two begins. It's all New York against Philadelphia. They lead 83-56, and we've just gotten underway here in San Antonio. The Spurs and the Timberwolves kicking off their series. Sports at 15 and 45 past every hour or anytime at sportsnet.ca.
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1: This is 680 News Radio. It's 9:48. A man who caused a car crash in Etobicoke last year that killed three siblings has been sentenced to 8 years behind bars. Ethan Lehoulier has been given credit for time served, which reduces his sentence to 6.5 years. Erica Natividad with City News has more on what led to the crash.
10: The family was heading home after watching fireworks for Victoria Day, and in the vehicle was Jade, the mother, with her four children and her partner behind the wheel. The vehicle was stopped at a red light on Renforth when the van driven by 19-year-old Ethan Lehoulier exited the 401 at Renforth Drive at a speed of nearly 170 kilometers per hour, 5 seconds before the collision. It drove through the red light across three lanes, narrowly missing southbound traffic, and Lehoulier's vehicle hit the median and launched into the air, striking the center of the family's van on the driver's side. The impact forced the van onto its roof, and Lehoulier's vehicle came to rest on its roof on the 427 on ramp. So it was a horrific collision. Two of the children were killed instantly. One of them succumbed to their injuries shortly after.
1: Lehoulier had tested at more than 2 times the legal limit of alcohol at the time of his arrest. In Western Canada, the idea of Alberta separating from Canada will likely be put to a vote. Separatists there say they've formally submitted almost 302,000 signatures in order to trigger a referendum on the province leaving the rest of the country. The group needed 178,000 signatures to force the province to consider such a vote. Alberta's Premier Danielle Smith has said if the petition is verified, ratified, there will be a referendum which would likely take place in October. Before that happens, the signatures will need to be verified, and a judge will have to decide later in the week whether Elections Alberta can proceed after several First Nations argued that the petition violates treaty rights. Coming up next, traffic and a look at your extended forecast. It's 9:50.
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13: This report brought to you by Don Valley North Toyota. So some good news on the westbound 401. The express lanes have finally reopened. So westbound 401, west of here, Ontario to Winston Churchill, the express lanes have been fully blocked off for about 6 hours now because a gravel truck rolled over earlier on in the afternoon, and they were working on cleaning that up because that gravel truck spilled its load of gravel all over those express lanes on the westbound 401. So again, it took about 6 hours to get the tractor trailer out of the live lanes and then clean up all the gravel, but that process has now been completed. So westbound 401 west of here, Ontario to Winston Churchill, all those express lanes have been reopened. You're good to go through that area on the westbound 401 and Mississauga. Eastbound 401, however, they still have the HOV lane blocked off east of Mississauga Road in the express. This has also been blocked off for the same amount of time as those express lanes to help deal with that cleanup in the westbound lanes, but they've reopened the westbound express lanes before they've reopened this HOV lane. Nonetheless, it's not causing any delays because it's not affecting any of the live lanes, but just keep that in mind. On the northbound 400 at Innisfil Beach Road, the two left lanes blocked by maintenance. South 400 approaching Innisfil Beach Road, the single left lane blocked off. West 403 just past the QEW, the two left lanes blocked. That's causing delays in that stretch. And then eastbound 403 approaching the QEW, the left lane blocked there as well. On City Street, southbound lanes on Don Mills blocked from Gateway to Overlee because of a crash. Boasting some of the best brand loyalty in Canada, not that Don Valley North Toyota likes to boast. 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Next report at 10:01 with the long-range forecast. Meteorologist Jesse Uppel.
14: Clouds are rolling through this evening, but temperatures are remaining quite mild with a low of 12 degrees. Isolated showers tonight are possible, along with that risk of a thunderstorm. Tomorrow, have the umbrella handy. We're also not as mild with a daytime high of 15 degrees, so shy of that seasonal average mark. Winds are going to be shifting northwesterly late day Tuesday with on and off showers and periods of rain possible. That clears out by Wednesday afternoon, but we do fall below seasonal, highs near 12 or 13 degrees both Wednesday, Thursday, and even possibly even into Friday, although we will have more sunshine. Tonight's low, plus 12.
1: Right now, in downtown Toronto, a few clouds and 18.
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16: Hello, Tim Carroll here, Artistic Director at the Shaw Festival in Niagara-on-the-Lake. This year, I'm directing Amadeus, Peter Schaffer's dazzling duel between Salieri and the young genius Mozart. It's full of lust, rivalry, murder, and of course, the incredible music of Mozart. So give yourself a treat, go to shawfest.com, and we'll see you down by the lake.
1: Coming up at 10 o'clock, the latest on a smoldering fire in East York that's happening at the same building where a similar fire broke out back in November, forcing residents out of their units for several weeks. And a man that was charged in connection with a crash that killed three siblings in Etobicoke last year has been sentenced to jail time. We'll have those stories and more at the top of the hour.
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1: Well, an American folk singer that's soon making his way to Toronto has his first number one album.
18: Noah Kahan is on top of the charts. The folk singer's second album, The Great Divide, debuted at number one on the Billboard 200. It's Kahan's first number one album. Kahan said in a statement, an album with mostly five-minute songs doesn't go number one very often, adding, I have the greatest, smartest, and most dedicated fans in the world.
19: I hereby declare this annual Nick Weekend. May we all...
18: We have our first trailer for the second season of Four Seasons. The new season will follow the friends vacationing everywhere from Italy to upstate New York as they mourn the loss of their friend Nick and welcome a new addition to the group. Season 2 of Four Seasons will premiere on Netflix May 28th. And Kevin Jonas is releasing a new single. The oldest Jonas brother released his first solo single, Changing, last year. His new single, Little Things, will debut on May 15th. Mike Dubusky, ABC News.
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24: 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GameStop already owns a 5% stake in eBay, but GameStop CEO Ryan Cohen is proposing to take over a company that's roughly four times the size of GameStop. Shares in eBay naturally up by about 5% today, hitting an intraday record of $111.38 a share. Now, record highs for the S&P and the NASDAQ as well today to start the day, but both finished lower. The S&P was down 29, the NASDAQ down 46, and the Dow down 557. On Bay Street, the TSX lower for a second day. It was down 252, 33,638. Even with the price for oil higher today, it was up $4.48 to 106.42. That is very close to a four-year high. Shiraz Ahmed is the CEO at Sartorial Wealth, Inc.
25: The supply shock is going to have effects lasting for months. And potentially even years, and you know, even the LNG issue that Qatar faced with Iran as well, that alone will likely impact LNG prices for, you know, 5 years is what some of the estimates are saying.
24: Gold futures today down 2.6% to 4,525. At the Business Center, I'm Chris McCusker.
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1: At Pearson Airport, a clear sky in 20, and it is 18 degrees downtown. 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
2: Good evening. It's Monday, the 4th of May. I'm John Leatherby.
1: I'm Asher Roth. Here's what's making news right now.
3: Toronto Fire confirms a three-alarm fire is burning in the exact same spot in a Thorncliffe Park building that caused it to be shut down for over a month last winter. The latest from the scene coming up.
2: New Leaf's management structure unveiled today. It had its share of straight-to-the-point moments.
4: I did get down there.
5: Questions about the premier this weekend traveling to the U.S. to pick up an honorary doctorate. Did the taxpayers pay for the trip?
4: I don't discuss OPP security details.
1: The man found guilty of killing three siblings in a crash last year has been sentenced to 8 years in prison and has been given a 20-year driving ban.
5: 10 hits for the Blue Jays offense, but just one run. They lose 5-1 to the Tampa Bay Rays. The Stanley Cup playoffs roll on tonight with 2 second-round games. Sports at 15.
24: The TSX drops by more than 200 points, the Dow down by more than 500, even with the price for oil still close to a four-year high. Business at 26.
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13: This report brought to you by Mr. Lube East. So construction, the name of the game right now across the major routes, and it's really starting to ramp up quickly. Westbound 401 at Simcoe Street in Oshawa, the two right lanes blocked off. So is the Simcoe ramp onto the westbound 401. And then further along, the ramp to Port Union and Kingston Road is off limits at Guelph Line. Two left lanes shut down. Eastbound 401, east of Mississauga Road in the Express, the HOV lane is still blocked. That is due to that earlier tractor trailer rollover cleanup on the westbound side of the 401. So again, eastbound 401 east of Mississauga Road in the Express, the HOV lane still blocked as crews assist on that tractor trailer rollover cleanup on the westbound side of the 401. On the southbound 400 at Bass Pro Mills, the two left lanes blocked off. Southbound 404 ramp to the westbound 401 closed for emergency road work. Westbound QEW at Dixie, the left lane blocked. And then on the eastbound side of things, at your Ontario, two left lanes shut down. West 403 west of the QEW, the two left lanes taken out for road work. That's causing delays in the area. 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Next report at 10:11 with the forecast. Meteorologist Jesse Upel.
14: Increasing clouds this evening with wind slowly easing, and we are remaining fairly mild with a low of 12 degrees. Overnight, there's that chance of some isolated showers. The risk of a thunderstorm as well. And tomorrow, we are mostly cloudy throughout the day. Scattered showers in the forecast with the risk of a thunderstorm as well. 15 for the high. And then that rain continues through Tuesday night. Tonight's low, plus 12.
1: Right now downtown, it is partly cloudy and 18 degrees. 680 News Time, 10:03.
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2: Residents of an East York high-rise being told to shelter in place at this hour as fire crews battle a fire in the same building which saw a stubborn fire force the evacuation of several units for weeks last year.
1: 680's Moman Qureshi has more from the scene on Thorncliffe Park Drive near Overlay.
3: A fire is once again burning inside 11 Thorncliffe Park. Lenny lives here telling me this is unwelcome deja vu.
6: I hear that it's happening again, especially for people who have recently moved back in and trying to get their life back on track. A little bit of a shocker.
3: It was last winter when a stubborn fire inside an expansion joint forced this building to be evacuated for more than a month. Toronto Fire Chief Jim Jessup confirming today's fire is burning inside the exact same expansion joint, but because of some changes that were made last time, some of the smoke and carbon monoxide is contained. But Jessup knows this is traumatic for residents.
7: I absolutely have the utmost sympathy, and my thoughts are really for the residents right now. I cannot imagine their frustration, their questions, their angst. So that is where my heart really is right now.
3: In Thorncliffe Park, I'm Omen Qureshi.
2: 680 News Time, 10:04. In Mississauga tonight, Mavis Road closed southbound following a man being hit by a car today. Peel Regional Police called to the scene near Hillcrest Avenue south of Dundas around 4:30. The man recovering in hospital from serious injuries and is stable. The driver remained at the scene.
1: A man who triggered a deadly car crash last year in Etobicoke killing three children has been sentenced to 8 years in prison. It happened just after midnight on May the 18th when a husband and wife were in a van with their four kids heading home from Victoria Day fireworks when their vehicle was hit by a speeding van. Erica Natividad with City News has more from outside the courthouse.
8: Now, according to the court, Lahoulier had tested at more than two times the legal limit of alcohol at the time of his arrest. He did plead guilty last year to three counts of impaired driving causing death and three counts of impaired driving causing bodily harm. The judge did consider that when it came to sentencing. She was emotional at times when reading this because she knows the impact that this collision had on the family. Losing three kids in an instant was just horrible, but she said that she had to work within what the law is, and so she considered the fact that he pled guilty, that he's shown remorse, he never applied for bail, the fact that he was just 19 at the time of the collision and that he had no prior offenses.
1: The family is also proceeding with civil litigation. Ethan Lahoulier will remain behind bars for another 6.5 years.
2: At 10:06, at times enlightening, at others awkward, the Maple Leafs introduced their new heads of hockey operation today, including their longtime former captain. More from 680's Alex Sixerel.
18: The press conference got a little uncomfortable at times, with the Toronto Sun Steve Simmons questioning the hire of GM John Chayka. This is how MLSE president Keith Pelley responded.
9: Because world today is astounded by this announcement. And your response to that?
10: We've conducted due diligence, and it was deep due diligence. It was a thorough process, and I'm quite happy with where we've landed.
18: It was back in 2020 when the NHL suspended Chayka after he was found looking for new work while still running the Coyotes. Chayka says he's learned a lot from his time as GM in Arizona.
11: That experience shaped me. It required discipline, creativity, and resilience. I've made decisions I'm proud of, and I've also made mistakes that I've learned from.
18: And here in Toronto, Chayka will work with Leafs legend Matt Sundin, the new senior executive advisor.
12: I'm very emotionally connected to the team, to the city. It's been my home for 13 years, 11 years as a captain. I've known John for a long time, and I think we have the same vision of what a winning team looks like.
18: Chayka said addressing the team's blue line is a priority, and he's open to retaining head coach Craig Berube. From the Sports Center, I'm Alex Sixero.
1: 680 News Time, 10:07. Premier Doug Ford received an honorary doctorate at a university in Michigan over the weekend, and the opposition parties have some questions, including how he got there. 680's Richard Southern reports.
15: Did the premier use the OPP jet to pick up his degree?
16: That was one of the big questions here at Queen's Park today. The premier on Saturday traveled to Michigan to pick up an honorary doctorate from Saginaw Valley State University. Reports are he used the taxpayer-funded OPP jet to go and do that. He didn't confirm that in the legislature, so I asked him.
17: Can you confirm that you flew on the OPP private jet? And if so, do you think that was a good use of Ontario taxpayer dollars, sir?
4: Yeah, well, I don't discuss OPP security details. You can feel free to give them a call, but I did get down there, and what I did, I didn't just receive an honorary doctorate, which I'm very grateful. I met with a whole group of people. I met with Chamber of Commerce.
16: I also asked him when he'll release the documents relating to the purchase and quick sale of his private jet.
4: Richard, of course, we'll release them.
16: No timeline given. Richard Southern, Queen's Park.
2: Transit officers, meanwhile, soon have expanded powers as the Ford government looks to crack down on people using illegal drugs on subway, streetcars, and buses. Here's Charlene Close.
19: The regulatory change is part of a package of upcoming legislative measures set to take effect July 1st. It covers Metrolinx, the TTC, and OC Transpo in Ottawa. Sarah Kennedy is the president of the Special Constables Association of Ontario.
29: It is a meaningful step forward in supporting special constables working in public transit and strengthening safety across the transit systems millions of Ontarians rely on every day.
19: Mayor Olivia Chow supports the changes, but says just removing the drug user doesn't solve the problem.
30: We need more treatment beds. We also need more support workers.
19: The proposed legislation also includes banning the ownership of pill presses and chemicals used to make illegal drugs. I'm Charlene Close.
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14: 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So there's lots of construction all of a sudden blanketing the major routes this evening on the eastbound 401 east of Mississauga Road in the Express. They still have the HOV lane blocked off as looks like crews continue to work on that cleanup for that gravel truck rollover from much earlier on in the afternoon. But it's not causing any delay. It's just quite the visual distraction for drivers. And then we get into the long list of maintenance. Staying on the East 401, the ramp to Bayview is off limits. So is the southbound Bayview ramp onto the eastbound 401. Also no access to the highway from Young. You also can't exit to Leslie and Leslie on ramps to the East 401 shut down as well. Westbound 401 at Simcoe and Oshawa, two right lanes blocked off. So is the Simcoe ramp onto the West 401. The exit ramp to Port Union Kingston Road is a no-go, as is the northbound Port Union ramp onto the West 401. Approaching the 404 DVP to approaching Bayview, all express lanes are closed because of construction. And then you can't get onto the West 401 from northbound here, Ontario. Southbound 400 at Bass Pro Mills, two left lanes blocked by maintenance. South 404, the ramp to the westbound 401 closed for emergency construction. On the westbound 403, just past the QEW, two left lanes blocked. That's causing delays through that area. And then eastbound 403, approaching the QEW, the left lane blocked for some more maintenance. Southbound 410 ramp to Sandalwood is a no-go. And then on the northbound 410, just north of the 401 in the express, the left lane blocked by maintenance. On city streets in Mississauga, southbound Mavis at Hillcrest Avenue, which is north of Dundas, you're still down to a single lane because of an earlier crash. 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Next report at 1021 with the forecast, meteorologist Jesse Upel.
20: Mild but becoming mostly cloudy through this evening. Overnight, there's at risk of an isolated shower or thunderstorm with a low of 12 degrees. Tomorrow, cloudy, scattered showers and the risk of storms throughout the afternoon and evening especially. 15 for the high, and cloudy with morning showers on Wednesday, clearing out throughout the day, but temperatures fall below seasonal with a high of 12 degrees. Tonight, slow, plus 12.
1: Right now, downtown, a few clouds in the sky and 18 degrees. 680 News Time, 1013.
2: Large Canadian grocery chain expanding its use of artificial intelligence. More from 680 business analyst Chris McCusker.
21: Loblaw has inked a deal with Canadian AI firm Shakudo to use the platform to build and run AI applications, creating a centralized and consistent environment for its teams. As part of its AI strategy, the retailer says it's establishing internal protocols to allow AI applications to securely interact with enterprise systems. Now, a Loblaw spokesperson says the partnership with Shakudo gives its teams a common platform to build on, allowing them to solve real problems instead of reinventing core plumbing. Loblaw, of course, is the parent company to the Loblaw's grocery chain and Shoppers Drug Mart. I'm Chris McCusker.
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2: It is currently 18 degrees at Pearson, still relatively mild. It's cloudy in downtown Toronto. Good evening. I'm John Leatherby.
1: I'm Asher Roth. Here are the evening's top stories.
2: Just as it was last fall, same problems rearing their ugly head for residents of a high-rise in East York, as fire crews in Toronto called to that area again in Thorncliffe Park. Our 680's Woman Qureshi is at the scene, giving us an update as residents are being told to stand by, evacuation orders not given yet. As well, a man in Mississauga taken to hospital. He was a pedestrian who was struck about 4:30 this afternoon. The driver stayed at the scene, but this involved closing down the roadway around Mavis near Crest Hill, Hillcrest Avenue, that is, south of Dundas, for several hours due to a police investigation. It is time for sports. Here's Zach Bodenstein.
16: All right, John. Eric Lauer allowing three runs in the first inning. The Blue Jays lose 5-1 to the Rays in Tampa Bay. They fell to 16-19 on the season. Those two teams will continue the series tomorrow with Kevin Gausman on the hill. Elsewhere in the majors, the Yankees thumping the Orioles 13-1, and Boston beat Detroit 5-4. Stanley Cup playoffs were in overtime. Round 2, Game 2, and it's 2-2 between Philadelphia and Carolina. Meantime, Game 1 underway between Vegas in Anaheim. That's scoreless in the first period. NBA playoffs, the second round beginning today. New York looks like it's going to cruise to a win over Philadelphia, while the Spurs and the Timberwolves are still neck and neck in the second quarter. Sports at 15 and 45 past every hour or anytime at sportsnet.ca.
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2: 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There are four Canadians on board of a cruise ship where a suspected hantavirus outbreak has killed three passengers.
12: The MV Hondius was on a polar cruise from Argentina to Antarctica and several South Atlantic islands when some passengers started experiencing symptoms. Hantavirus is a rodent-borne illness spread by contact with rodents or the urine, saliva, or droppings. And the World Health Organization says the rare virus can spread between people. Oceanwide Expedition says two crew members currently require medical attention and nobody else on the ship seems to be ill. Diana Mussina, The Canadian Press.
2: Despite a fragile ceasefire between the U.S. and Iran, both countries trade shots in the Strait of Hormuz. The U.S. military says they retaliated against Tehran's multiple missiles and drones on U.S. vessels. City News reporter Michelle Mackey with the story.
18: The development comes in the wake of the U.S. claiming two American-flagged vessels successfully passed through the critical shipping waterway, denying a claim by an Iranian news agency that those boats had been struck. The IRGC maintains the U.S. vessels did not pass.
24: The Navy announced that it prevented the entry of American Zionist enemy destroyers into the Strait of Hormuz with a decisive and rapid warning from the Army's Naval Forces of the Islamic Republic of Iran.
18: In a phone interview with Fox News Monday, U.S. President Donald Trump said Iranian forces would be, quote, blown off the face of the earth if they attempted to target U.S. ships.
2: The threat comes after Trump announced Project Freedom, a plan to guide stranded U.S. ships out of the waterway. 680 News Time, 1020.
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14: 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The name of the game out there across the major routes. Eastbound 401 ramp to Bayview is off limits. So is the southbound Bayview ramp onto the east 401. And you also can't get onto the highway from Yonge. Those ramps are blocked, as are the ramps to and from Leslie. Westbound 401 at Simcoe Street in Oshawa. Two right lanes taken out. So is the Simcoe ramp onto the west 401. You also can't exit to Stevenson. The ramp to Port Union and Kingston Road is a no-go. So is the northbound Port Union ramp onto the westbound 401. And then we have a full express lane closure from approaching the 404 DVP to approaching Bayview. And then the northbound here, Ontario ramp onto the westbound 401 off limits as well. On the westbound QEW at Dixie, the left lane blocked off. Eastbound side of the QEW approaching Cawthra, two left lanes are blocked off there as well. That's causing delays from east of here, Ontario to approaching Dixie. Southbound 410 ramp to Sandalwood is a no-go. Westbound 403 at Aaron Mills, the two right lanes blocked off, as are the Aaron Mills ramps onto the westbound 403. West of the QEW, two left lanes blocked by maintenance. That's causing delays from the QEW. On the southbound 404, the ramp to the westbound 401 taken out for emergency road work. Southbound 400 at Bass Pro Mills, two left lanes are blocked off. And on City Streets, Mavis has now been blocked in both directions from Hillcrest Avenue, which is north of Dundas, to south of Central Parkway. That due to a collision. 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Next report at 10:31 with the extended forecast. Meteorologist Jesse Upel.
20: Becoming mostly cloudy tonight, but remaining quite mild with that southwest wind. An isolated shower or thunderstorm is possible overnight with a low of 12 degrees. Tomorrow, cloudy, and that risk of scattered showers, especially as we move into the afternoon and evening hours. 15 for the high, with wind shifting northwesterly behind this cold front. By Wednesday, we clear out of that shower activity and cloud cover through the morning. Afternoon high of only 12 degrees, so we are falling below seasonal, and that will continue to be the trend for Thursday and Friday. Friday, scattered showers return, a high near 13. Tonight's low, plus 12.
2: We're down to 18 degrees of Pearson, mainly cloudy in downtown Toronto. 680 News Time, 1023.
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2: In New York, celebrities strutting the white carpet in looks inspired by art for this year's Met Gala. Tonight's event raising money for the Metropolitan Museum of Art's Costume Institute. Cher donning a black and lace number.
27: It feels good, but I cracked my knee, so it hurts a little bit. That's why I have all these fabulous masks.
2: One celebrity you might expect to be there, Zendaya, not in attendance this evening. BC's premier seems to be feeling left out when it comes to Ottawa's push for a new oil pipeline from Alberta. While it fails to include his province's softwood lumber industry in the latest round of tariff relief, David Eby says it's also unclear to him why Prime Minister Carney said last week that a new pipeline is more likely than not when no private proponent for the project has yet to come forward. The federal government separately announced Monday another $1.5 billion in tariff relief, but without any additional money for softwood lumber. Actress Blake Lively and actor Justin Baldoni settling their legal dispute. Here's ABC's Aaron Katursky.
3: Before filming started, Lively confided in Baldoni. Their relationship soured on set. She accused him of sexual harassment and launching a smear campaign to ruin her reputation. He denied it and sued her for defamation. A judge tossed that out. Both sides saying, "We acknowledge the process presented challenges and recognize concerns raised by Ms. Lively deserve to be heard. We remain firmly committed to workplaces free of improprieties and unproductive environments."
2: Details of the settlement not released. Good journalism being rewarded this day. The Washington Post winning the Pulitzer Prize for public service for scrutinizing the Trump administration's sweeping, choppy cuts and changes to federal agencies. And as well, the Associated Press winning the Pulitzer for international reporting for an investigation into mass surveillance tools and their impact in China. In 60 seconds, Chris McCusker from the Business Center with the Nightly Business.
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13: The Tesla CEO has agreed to pay the SEC $1.5 million amid allegations he cheated Twitter shareholders out of millions of dollars. Now, the allegations suggested that Elon Musk failed to properly disclose his growing stake in the social media company back in 2022. As part of the settlement, he will pay the money without admitting to the allegations. On Wall Street today, records for the S&P and the NASDAQ early in the session, but both finished in the red. The S&P was down 29, the NASDAQ down 46, and the Dow lower by 557. On Bay Street, shares in BlackBerry higher by 3.5% today, $7.62. The Wall Street Journal reporting the company's QNX technology is now running inside 275 million vehicles. The TSX lower for a second day. It was down 252, 33,638. Even with the price for oil still close to a four-year high, it was up $4.48 to $106.42 a barrel. New tensions in the Middle East threatening the fragile ceasefire. And the latest Bloomberg Nanos Consumer Confidence Index is 50 in Canada. That's up from 48.2 in the prior week. Spokesperson Nick Nano says it's likely a pause in pessimism rather than a clear recovery. At the Business Center, I'm Chris McCusker.
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1: It's Monday, the 4th of May. Good evening. I'm Asher Ross.
2: And I'm John Leatherby. Here's what's making news tonight.
8: Toronto Fire is battling a three-alarm fire in the same Thorncliffe Park building that had to be evacuated for over a month last winter.
9: I cannot imagine their frustration.
8: Residents can't believe it's happening again.
1: A man charged in a tragic crash that killed three children in Etobicoke last year has been sentenced to 8 years in jail.
10: Transit constables in Toronto and Ottawa will soon have the power to arrest people using illegal drugs. The Solicitor General says it's about making riders feel safe.
2: Prime Minister Carney to reportedly name the country's next Governor General at a news conference tomorrow morning.
11: The Blue Jays get down early and can't recover. They lose 5-1 to the Tampa Bay Rays. And we'll give you the latest in the NHL and NBA playoffs. Sports at 45.
12: The S&P and the NASDAQ hit records but finish in the red. The Dow drops by more than 500 points. The TSX down by more than 200. Business at 56.
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1: Now Rogers Xfinity Internet. Traffic and weather together on the ones with Toronto's most frequent traffic reports. Here's Luke Shields.
14: This report brought to you by CapitalDirect.ca. So lots of construction out there blanketing the major routes this evening on the westbound 401 at Simcoe Street in Oshawa. The two right lanes blocked. So is the Simcoe ramp onto the westbound 401 and the ramp to Port Union and Kingston Road. You also can't access the West 401 from northbound Port Union. Approaching the 404 DVP to approaching Bayview, all express lanes are blocked by maintenance. Eastbound 401 ramp to Bayview off limits. So is the southbound Bayview ramp to the East 401. No access to the highway from Yonge Street either, and the ramps to and from Leslie are blocked off. Westbound QEW at Dixie, the left lane taken out. Eastbound QEW, new problem at Mississauga Road. It's a stalled vehicle blocking the right lane. And then approaching Cawthra, the two left lanes taken out for construction. That's slowing down the drive from east of Huron, Ontario to approaching Dixie. On the eastbound 403 approaching the QEW, the left lane blocked off. Westbound 403 west of the QEW, two left lanes blocked. That's causing delays from the QEW. Southbound 410 ramp to Sandalwood is a no-go. And then south 404 ramp to the westbound 401 off limits as well. On city streets in Mississauga, Mavis blocked both ways from Hillcrest Avenue, which is north of Dundas, to south of Central Parkway because of an earlier crash. 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Next report at 1041 with the forecast. Meteorologist Jesse Upel.
20: Becoming mostly cloudy through this evening with winds slowly diminishing and so quite mild with a low of 12 degrees. Isolated showers and that risk of a thunderstorm is possible tonight. Tomorrow, we are overall unsettled and not as mild. A high of 15 degrees with mostly cloudy skies, scattered showers, and periods of rain. Tonight's low, plus 12.
2: Right now, 17 degrees at Pearson, some clouds downtown. 680 News Time is 10:33.
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1: Well, it's a movie that residents of a Thorncliffe high-rise would rather they were not starring in once again.
2: Well, that's because Toronto fire crews called once again for a blaze happening in the same area of the building, which forced an evacuation last fall. 680's Momin Qureshi reporting residents being told to shelter in place for now.
8: Fire crews are here battling a three-alarm fire at 11 Thorncliffe Park. And given just a few months ago, a similar fire caused the building to be evacuated for more than a month. Jackie tells me for residents, this is all very traumatic.
16: It was very scary. I was shocked. Trucks over here, trucks over there, trucks are up the street, down the street, across the street, and I'm going, not again.
8: Toronto Fire Chief Jim Jessup says it's the same type of material burning in the exact same expansion joint as last time. But some of the changes made have made this situation different.
9: Because of the hoarding and isolation to repair the previous units that the building owners and engineers built that basically isolated those areas. So that is what is keeping the carbon monoxide and the smoke smoke from spreading through the entire building like it did last time.
8: At its peak response, there were more than 20 fire trucks here on the scene. At Thorncliffe Park, I'm Omen Qureshi.
1: 680 News Time, 10:34. A man's been taken to hospital with serious injuries after being struck by a car in Mississauga. Peel police say it happened on Mavis at Hillcrest, just north of Dundas at around 4:30. The driver involved did remain at the scene. After several hours, police have closed Mavis southbound at Hillcrest, telling drivers to expect delays.
2: This is All News Radio. The man accused in a car crash last year that killed three siblings in Etobicoke has been handed a sentence. Erica Natividad of City News tells us the judge's decision.
4: The now 20-year-old Ethan Lahoulier has been sentenced to 8 years behind bars minus time served. We know that he's been in custody since his arrest at the time of the collision, which was during the May long weekend last year. The judge imposed a 20-year driving ban effective today, and that he has to submit DNA to authorities. The family, the mother of the three children who were killed in that horrific crash, did speak after sentencing. Here's what she had to say.
5: My family and I have fallen victim to the senseless act. Losing three of my children has shattered our lives forever. The offender has been sentenced to 8 years, and it is 8 years too short.
4: 6-year-old Maya Lavinia, 13-year-old Jace Lavinia, and 15-year-old Ramon Lavinia were killed in that crash. Their brother Avery survived the crash along with their mom, as well as the mom's partner who was driving the vehicle at the time.
2: Lahoulier will now spend another 6.5 years behind bars.
1: 680 News Time, 10:36. Maple Leafs brass seem to be banking on the presence of a franchise legend to appease fans as they introduce a new head of hockey operations whose hiring has drawn a fair bit of criticism from industry insiders. 680's Alex Sixero has more.
15: MLSE President Keith Pelly spoke to 27 people for the opening.
17: And there is no question that we believe this tandem will co-orchestrate a vision that aligns the organization from ownership right through to the dressing room.
15: John Chayka, the GM, Matt Sundin, the senior executive advisor, and Chayka said this during his opening remarks.
18: To Leafs Nation, share your passion for hockey, for this team, and for its history. That said, I'm not here to romanticize this opportunity. I'm here to build something that delivers.
15: Chayka's tenure as Arizona GM ended in controversy back in 2020 when the NHL suspended him for essentially looking for a new job while still employed by the team. The Toronto Sun Steve Simmons went back and forth with Pelly on the Chayka hiring.
19: Because the hockey world is astounded by this announcement. And your response to that?
17: We've conducted due diligence and it was a thorough process and I'm quite happy with where we've landed.
15: While Sundin, a Leafs legend, is moving his family from Sweden back to Toronto.
24: This is the hockey capital of the world. We're going to do everything we can to get a winning team here.
15: As for the future of head coach Craig Berube, Chayka and Sundin will meet with him later in the week. From the Sports Center, I'm Alex Sixero.
2: At 10:37, Premier Ford's travel decisions continuing to raise some eyebrows at Queen's Park. Today, grilled over a trip to Michigan over this past weekend. Here's 680's Richard Southern.
26: The Premier picked up an honorary doctorate on Saturday from the Saginaw Valley State University in Michigan. It's something that got a rise out of Mayor Chow as she appeared at a news conference with Ford.
28: Premier Dr. Duck Ford.
26: Question is, how did the Premier get to Michigan to pick up the doctorate, and did you pay for it? I asked him.
29: Can you confirm that you flew on the OPP private jet? And if so, do you think that was a good use of Ontario taxpayer dollars, sir?
30: Yeah, well, I don't discuss OPP security details. You can feel free to give them a call, but I did get down there, and what I did, I didn't just receive an honorary doctorate, which I'm very grateful. I met with a whole group of people. I met with Chamber of Commerce.
26: Opposition leader Marit Stiles.
31: Don't worry about it, Doug, because when I'm premier, I'm going to call a public inquiry into all of this. And you know what? Maybe you won't get another mandate because you'll be in prison, Doug.
26: Richard Southern, Queen's Park.
1: Meantime, the PCs are moving forward with new legislation that would target both those that make and use illegal drugs.
10: Special constables on GO Transit, the TTC, and OC Transpo in Ottawa will be given the power to arrest people using illegal drugs on public transit. Solicitor General Michael Kirzner says riders and transit workers deserve to feel safe.
32: Far too many Ontarians are encountering individuals whose behavior is affected by these substances in their day-to-day lives, on their way to work, in their communities. These interactions can be frightening and in some cases, very dangerous.
10: He says the change will be part of a package of upcoming legislative measures on track to go into effect July 1st. Those measures also include a ban on owning pill presses or chemicals used to make illegal drugs. I'm Charlene Close.
1: Coming up next, a check on the price at the pumps. It's 10:39.
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1: 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Enpro is predicting no change at midnight, saying the price will hold at $1.85.9 a liter at most GTA stations. Coming up next, traffic and weather together, including the ongoing closure of the westbound 401 express lanes in Mississauga that it looks like has now wrapped up. We'll have more on that in traffic.

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3: This report brought to you by Shell Canada Radio. So we have an update on the eastbound 401. They finally reopened that HOV lane east of Mississauga Road in the Express. It had been blocked for about 7 hours as crews worked to clean up the debris from that tractor-trailer rollover. The tractor-trailer was carrying gravel when it rolled over, and which spilled across the westbound 401 Express lanes in this area, but they had blocked off the HOV lane to assist with that cleanup. But again, that has finally now cleared away. So all the lane restrictions from that gravel truck rollover are now gone. So that's some very good news both directions on Highway 401. We'll stay on the eastbound 401 for now, where the ramp to Bayview is blocked off, as is the southbound Bayview ramp onto the east 401 and the Yonge ramps. The ramps to and from Leslie shut down as well. West 401 at Simcoe Street in Oshawa, two right lanes blocked. So is the Simcoe ramp onto the west 401 and the exit ramp to Stevenson. Further along the west 401, the ramp to Port Union Kingston Road is a no-go. The northbound Port Union ramp onto the west 401 shut down. And then approaching the 404 DVP to approaching Bayview, all express lanes are taken out. Southbound 400 at Bass Pro Mills, two left lanes blocked. South 404 ramp to the westbound 401 shut down for emergency construction. Southbound 410 ramp to Sandalwood off limits as well. Eastbound QEW at Mississauga Road, still that stalled vehicle blocking the right lane. And then approaching Cawthra, two left lanes are blocked for construction. That's causing delays from east of Pure Ontario to approaching Dixie. Westbound QEW at Brant, the right lane blocked off. On city streets in Mississauga, Mavis blocked both ways. Hillcrest Avenue to south of Central Parkway. That is just north of Dundas, and that is due to an earlier crash. CAA members always save at Shell with 3 cents off per liter. It's a match made at the pump. Next traffic report at 10:51 with the forecast. Jesse Upel.
4: Breezy southwest winds slowly ease later tonight, increasing clouds and still quite mild. Overnight low of 12 degrees with a risk of an isolated shower or thunderstorm. And tomorrow have the umbrella handy. We'll have scattered showers and thunderstorms throughout the afternoon and evening, especially with a high of 15 degrees. Things clear out by Wednesday afternoon, but temperatures fall below seasonal. 12 for the high, cool but sunny for Thursday and similar temperatures. Tonight's low, 12 degrees.
2: Right now in downtown Toronto, a partly cloudy sky and 17 degrees. Prime Minister Mark Carney is reportedly ready to name Canada's new Governor General. Sources tell the CBC the announcement will come tomorrow and that the candidate will be a woman that is fluent in both English and French. They'll be replacing Mary Simon, whose 5-year term as the country's first Indigenous Governor General is set to end in the summer. The new Governor General is expected to be announced at 10:30 tomorrow morning. A check of your top stories in sports are next.
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2: It is partly cloudy and 17 degrees in downtown Toronto. Good evening, I'm Asher Roth. Residents of a high-rise building in Thorncliffe Park are being told to shelter in place for now after a 3-alarm fire broke out this morning at the same building where a smoldering fire back in November caused weeks of evacuations and for a construction company in the building's condo.

0: Corporation to be charged with fire code violations. Doug Ford's travel decisions continue to raise eyebrows.
1: Bring me a Dr. Doug Ford.
0: Mayor Olivia Chow reacting to news. The premier traveled to Michigan on the weekend to receive an honorary doctorate from a university. And the Toronto Maple Leafs introduced their new hockey ops team today. The duo of John Chayka as general manager and Matt Sundin as an executive advisor. The former captain has moved his entire family here from Sweden to accept the role. It is time now for more sports news. For that, we head to Zach Bodenstein. And Zach, it's not like the hockey world has changed since Matt's left the team. What was it, 18 years ago?
2: Not too much. Yeah, it's that's sarcasm, by the way. Lots has changed. I see. I'm picking up what you're putting down there, Asher. Unfortunately, the Blue Jays weren't picking up runs today. So we'll start with baseball here because the Jays were able to rattle off 10 runs in Tampa Bay, but they're only able to score one run. They lose 5-1 to the Rays. Eric Lauer giving up 3 runs in the first inning, so he takes the loss. The Blue Jays are 16-19 on the season. Kevin Gausman starts against the Rays tomorrow. Stanley Cup playoff action. Taylor Hall, the overtime hero for Carolina. And the Hurricanes take a 2-0 series lead over the Philadelphia Flyers. No score in game one between the Vegas Golden Knights and the Anaheim Ducks. That game is just about to get underway in the second period. NBA playoffs, second round begins. The Knicks are all over the Sixers. They're about to win game one, and we've got a tie game between San Antonio and Minnesota at the half. Sports at 15 and 45 past every hour or anytime at sportsnet.ca.
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0: 680 News Time, 1048. Police in York Region have laid multiple charges against an Innisfil man after an arson in Whitchurch Stouffville over the weekend. It was around 3:30 in the afternoon on May the 3rd that emergency services were called to the area of Warden and Aurora Road for reports that an industrial building was on fire. No one was injured, but the property sustained damages estimated to be up to $1 million. 59-year-old Felipe De Silva was arrested at the scene. He's facing one charge of arson as well as 4 other offenses. Well, economic challenges continue to hinder car sales across the country. Chris McCusker explains from the 680 Business Center.
6: DeRoche Automotive Consultants says April auto sales were down from a year ago, but still maintained a reasonable selling price given the economic headwinds. So the firm estimates a drop in sales of 3.9% compared to April of last year. And DeRoche managing partner Andrew King says it's not bad, considering the current trade tensions and sky-high gas prices. King also says the resurgence of zero-emission vehicles in March cooled off a tad in April. Now, the federal government replaced its EV rebate program with an EV affordability program in February that allows for an incentive of up to $5,000 on purchases with a final value of $50,000 or less. That, in turn, slightly boosted EV sales in March. I'm Chris McCusker.
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0: 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Here's Luke Shields.
10: This report brought to you by carsforkids.ca. So lots of road work blanketing the major routes this evening. Eastbound 401 ramp to Bayview is a no-go. So is the southbound Bayview ramp onto the eastbound 401 and the Yonge ramps onto the highway. The ramps to and from Leslie are also shut down. Westbound side of the 401, the ramp to Port Union and Kingston Road off limits, as is the northbound Port Union ramp onto the westbound 401. Approaching the 404 DV to approaching Bayview, the express lanes are closed off for construction. There was a stalled vehicle at the Allen and the Collectors blocking the right lane, but that has since cleared away, so all lanes reopened. On the South Bend 400 at Bass Pro Mills, two left lanes blocked off. North Bend 400 at Innisfil Beach Road, two left lanes taken out there as well. Westbound QEW at Dixie, watch out for road work set up. It's in the left-hand lane. Eastbound QEW, there was a stalled vehicle at Mississauga Road blocking the right lane, but that has also cleared. All lanes reopened. And then approaching Cawthra, the two left lanes are occupied by construction. That's slowing down the drive from east of Huron, Ontario to approaching Dixie. Eastbound 403 approaching the QEW, the left lane taken out. Westbound 403 at Aaron Mills, the two right lanes blocked. So are the Aaron Mills ramps onto the west 403. And then further along the highway, west of the QEW, the two left lanes taken out for construction. That's jamming up the drive from the QEW. Southbound 404 ramp to the westbound 401 is a no-go because of emergency construction on city streets in Mississauga. Mavis blocked in both directions from Hillcrest Avenue to south of Central Parkway, which is north of Dundas. That's due to an earlier crash. Ready to get rid of that old car? Donate it today at carsforkids.ca. That's cars with a K. Donation is super easy and you'll get a maximum tax credit. Next report in less than 10 minutes with the extended forecast. Meteorologist Jesse Upel.
11: Clouds are rolling through this evening, but temperatures are remaining quite mild with a low of 12 degrees. Isolated showers tonight are possible, along with that risk of a thunderstorm. Tomorrow, have the umbrella handy. We're also not as mild with a daytime high of 15 degrees, so shy of that seasonal average mark. Winds are going to be shifting northwesterly late day Tuesday with on and off showers and periods of rain possible. That clears out by Wednesday afternoon, but we do fall below seasonal, highs near 12 or 13 degrees both Wednesday, Thursday, and even possibly even into Friday, although we will have more sunshine. Tonight's low plus 12.
0: Right now downtown, a few clouds and 17.
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0: Coming up at 11 o'clock, the latest on a fire that's broken out at the high-rise building in East York. That was the site of a smoldering fire that evacuated several residents for weeks back in November. And the Maple Leafs introduced their new heads of hockey operations at a news conference that was memorable for all the wrong reasons. 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
0: Well, it's the biggest night for fashion. Celebrities are hitting the white carpet in New York for the 2026 Met Gala, serving bold looks for a good cause. But as CNN's Rachel Tashjian tells us, there's some major controversy surrounding the event's main sponsor, billionaire Amazon founder Jeff Bezos, and his wife, Lauren Sanchez Bezos.
18: It seems as if, you know, Jeff has always wanted to move into the world of fashion. He's made a number of attempts with Amazon to kind of legitimize his luxury business. But I think he sees the charm and charisma of his wife as his way into this world. And I think for her, this is kind of a big coming out moment, you know, cementing her friendship with Anna Wintour, of course, kind of having this Cinderella time at the Met Gala. And so perhaps he wanted this to be her night.
0: The gala is officially a fundraiser for the Metropolitan Museum of Art's Costume Institute. Beyonce, who hasn't walked the carpet in a decade, along with Venus Williams, Nicole Kidman, and Anna Wintour, are co-hosting the event tonight. And the Ontario Teachers Federation says math test results for teacher candidates show disparities by race, language, and age. About 68% passed on the first attempt, rising to 82% after retakes, but some groups had consistently lower success rates. Federation President Chris Cowley says the gaps reflect systemic barriers in the test, not the candidate's teaching ability. Your Market Minute is next.
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0: Time for the Market Minute. Here's Chris McCusker.
6: Earnings in from Palantir after the closing bell with a better-than-expected revenue outlook. Now, disappointing U.S. commercial sales for the tech company in Q1, although sales did hit a record. Shares in Amazon hit an intraday record today after the company introduced Amazon Supply Chain Services. It offers other companies access to its supply chain and distribution offerings, including air and ocean freight. Procter & Gamble and 3M are already using ASCS, as it's known. Shares in Amazon in the U.S. today up by about 1%. Record highs for the NASDAQ and the S&P very early in the session today, but both finished lower, with the NASDAQ down 46, the S&P down 29, and the Dow down 557. On Bay Street, the TSX lower for a second day. It was down 252, 33,638. Even with the price for oil hovering close to a four-year high, up $4.48 to $106.42. And this, of course, could impact interest rates going forward. Shiraz Ahmed is the CEO at Sartorial Wealth, Inc.
20: Everybody should be bracing themselves for that. It's not just either holding or cutting, that they may actually raise again. And this is very much data-driven, which is what the Bank of Canada and even to the U.S. Fed have all agreed and said that they're going to be making their decisions based off of data. And right now the data is pointing towards a reasonable probability that they may raise.
6: Gold futures today lower by 2.6% to $2,525. I'm Chris McCusker.
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0: Clear sky, 19 degrees at Pearson and 17 downtown. 680 News Time, 11 o'clock.
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24: Good evening. It's Monday, May 4th. I'm John Leatherby.
0: I'm Asher Roth. Here's what you need to know.
25: It's unwelcome deja vu for residents of a Thorncliffe Park building that is experiencing a 3-alarm fire burning in the same spot that caused it to be shut down for over a month last winter.
24: A man taken to hospital with serious injuries after being struck by a vehicle this afternoon in Mississauga.
0: John Chayka and Matt Sundin introduced officially as the new Maple Leafs Brain Trust with some direct questions for MLSE boss Keith Pelley.
1: A rough first inning for Eric Lauer does the Blue Jays in. They drop their second in a row, a 5-1 loss to Tampa, and a pair of games in each of the NHL and NBA playoffs. Sports at 15.
6: Fresh record for the S&P and the NASDAQ, but both finished in the red. The Dow dropped by more than 500 points. The TSX down by more than 200. Business at 26.
0: 680 News Time, 11:01.
24: It is time for Rogers Xfinity Internet traffic and weather together on the ones. What comes around goes around, ladies and gentlemen. This gentleman and I have run in the same circles the last two decades. We finally work professionally together for the first time tonight. Good evening, Ben Davis.
2: John, what an honor to work with a legend like you tonight, even if it's only for a couple of brief hours. Good evening. Welcome. And hello, Asher. Good evening, Toronto. This report brought to you by Diamond and Diamond Lawyers. We've got one very heavy delay on the go right now, and it's on the eastbound 403 approaching the QEW, left lane construction. Eastbound QEW approaching Cothra, very slow as well, where we have two left lanes blocked with construction. That's jammed pretty solid, actually, from east of here, Ontario. To approaching Dixie, give yourself a few extra minutes to get through there. Also seeing a lot of volume right now on the westbound 401. It's very slow in the express approaching Meadowvale Road to just west of there. Only the left lane is open. And then once you reach the 404 DVP to approaching Bayview, the express lanes are closed. You'll have to use the collectors to get through that stretch. West 401 ramp to here, Ontario has two left lanes blocked. That's the same for the east 401 here, Ontario ramp as well. Northbound here, Ontario ramp to the west 401 closed for construction at Guelph Line. You'll find two left lanes blocked there. As for the eastbound 401, we're expecting a full closure of the collectors again tonight, probably around 11:30 or so from Bayview to the 404 DVP. They're already shutting down the access ramps. East 401 ramp to Bayview is closed. The southbound Bayview ramp to the east 401 is a no-go. At Yonge and the collectors, two right lanes are already blocked with construction. Both Yonge Street ramps to the eastbound 401 are closed, and the ramps to and from Leslie closed for construction as well. If you've been injured, Diamond and Diamond is in your corner. 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Call 1-800-567-HURT. Your next report in less than 10 minutes. Now with the forecast, meteorologist Jesse Upel.
11: Increasing clouds this evening with wind slowly easing, and we are remaining fairly mild with a low of 12 degrees. Overnight, there's that chance of some isolated showers, the risk of a thunderstorm as well. And tomorrow, we are mostly cloudy throughout the day. Scattered showers in the forecast with the risk of a thunderstorm as well. 15 for the high, and then that rain continues through Tuesday night. Tonight's low, plus 12.
0: Now downtown, it is partly cloudy and 17 degrees. 680 News Time, 11:03.
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24: It's an unfortunate case of deja vu for residents at a dual high-rise, a fire breaking out earlier today in East York at the same building where a similar fire smoldered for weeks last year and forced several people from their units as crews struggled to access and extinguish the smoldering fire between the walls.
0: 680's Momin Qureshi spoke with some fire-weary residents as well as Toronto's fire chief about the incident.
25: Residents gathered outside 11 Thorncliffe Park have exasperated looks on their faces, many of them, like Jackie, in disbelief that there is once again a fire burning inside their building.
3: You know, you can't fathom what's going to happen this time, but I have my fingers crossed that things will move fast and they'll see what the problem is and then they'll let us back in.
25: It was back in the winter when a stubborn fire inside an expansion joint caused this building to be evacuated for more than a month. Toronto Fire Chief Jim Jessup says history is repeating itself.
4: It is in the same expansion joint that we had the fire in just before Christmas in 2025. No report of injuries.
25: He says because of some changes that were made last time around, some smoke and carbon monoxide is able to be isolated this time around. In Thorncliffe Park, I'm Momin Qureshi.
24: 680 News Time is 11:05. A man in serious but stable condition tonight after being struck by a vehicle, happening around 4:30 this afternoon in the area of Mavis Road and Hillcrest, that's south of Dundas. The driver remained at the scene. Peel police say delays were expected in the area. Drivers were asked to use alternate routes.
0: 680 News Time, 11:05. The quiet part was spoken aloud during the Maple Leafs unveiling of their new GM and senior advisor today. 680's Alex Sixero has more on what we learned.
5: This afternoon at Real Sports, John Chayka was introduced as GM and Matt Sundin as senior executive advisor. Chayka on the current state of the team.
7: There's a gap right now between, you know, where we are and where we'd like to be. The, you know, optimistic, hopeful side is I really do believe that this team has a lot of latent upside. I think a lot of the players underperform. Having said that, I think, you know, it's a reality that we're going to have to make some changes and we're going to have to fill some holes, and there's some fundamental ways in which we're going to have to change the team.
5: During Chayka's time running the Coyotes, the team was docked a first and second round pick for draft combine violations, while Chayka was suspended by the NHL after he was found looking for new work while running the team. The Toronto Sun Steve Simmons pressed MLSE president Keith Pelley during the presser on the Chayka hire.
8: Because I'm telling the hockey world today is astounded by this announcement. And your response to that?
9: Is we've conducted due diligence, and it was deep due diligence. It was a thorough process, and I'm quite happy with where we've landed.
5: While the future of head coach Craig Berube remains in question, he will meet with Chayka and Sundin later this week. From the Sports Center, I'm Alex Sixero.
24: At 11:06, more controversy swirling around Premier Ford today, this time over a trip taken to Michigan. Here's 680's Richard Southern.
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12: the premier can now call himself a doctor. He traveled to Michigan on Friday to pick up an honorary doctorate from the Saginaw Valley State University. But did you pay for him to go and do that? I asked him.
26: Can you confirm that you flew on the OPP private jet? And if so, do you think that was a good use of Ontario taxpayer dollars, sir?
27: Yeah, well, I don't discuss OPP security details. You can feel free to give them a call, but I did get down there, and what I did, I didn't just receive an honorary doctorate, which I'm very grateful. I met with a whole group of people. I met with Chamber of Commerce.
12: And speaking of private jets, when will the premier release the documents pertaining to the purchase and sale of his private jet?
27: Richard, of course, we'll release them.
12: But he gave no timeline, opposition leader Stiles.
28: When I'm premier, I'm going to call a public inquiry into all of this. And you know what? Maybe you won't get another mandate because you'll be in prison, Doug.
12: Richard Southern, Queen's Park.
0: 680 News Time, 11:07. The Prime Minister will reportedly name a new Governor General tomorrow morning. This according to the CBC, quoting sources as saying Mark Carney's pick for the vice-regal role will be a woman fluent in both English and French, though who exactly that person is still unknown at this time. They'll be replacing Mary Simon, Canada's first Indigenous Governor General, whose term is set to end this summer. Carney is expected to make the announcement at 10:30 a.m.
24: Celebrities walking down the... Don't celebrities sashay anymore?
0: Sashay away.
24: Well, I mean, if you're at an event like the Met Gala, which is happening tonight in New York City, it should be a sashaying. So we'll say that celebrities are sashaying their way down the white carpet and extravagant outfits at the Met Gala tonight. This year's theme, Fashion is Art, and CNN's Rachel Tashkin reporting on how much this year's fundraiser has raised for the Metropolitan Museum of Art's Costume Institute.
18: This year it raised $41 million, which is a record amount of money. You know, if you look at what other fundraisers in New York City typically raise, I mean, the New York Philharmonic's kind of biggest gala raises about $3.5 million, or at least that's what it raised last year. So this is really a marquee event. And, you know, it goes to preserving the Costume Institute. You know, it's a lot of money to keep these garments in presentable order.
24: Well, if you want a sachet check, here's the following. Co-hosting the event, Beyonce, Venus Williams, Nicole Kidman, and Anna Wintour, the global editorial director of Vogue magazine. Coming up in 30 seconds, we'll have a check of gas prices.
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24: 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Impro predicts the price staying the same at midnight, $1.85.9 cents a liter. Traffic and weather together next.
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14: Time for Rogers Xfinity Internet traffic and weather together on the ones with Ben Navy.
15: Thank you, John. This report for Frank Leo. We got a lot of construction on the 401 again this evening with full closure of the collectors expected very soon at Avenue Road. East 401 ramp to here, Ontario has two left lanes blocked. That's the same for the West 401 ramp to here, Ontario as well. And then East 401 ramp to Bayview is closed already. The southbound Bayview ramp to the East 401 is a no-go. At Yonge and the collectors, we have two right lanes blocked. Again, the collectors expected to be fully shut down in a matter of minutes. North and southbound Yonge ramps to the East 401 are closed, and the ramps to and from Leslie are closed for construction as well. In Durham, on the westbound 401 at Simcoe, two right lanes blocked with construction. North and south Simcoe ramps to the West 401 are closed. West 401 ramp to Stevenson closed again this evening. West of Whites to west of Port Union and the collectors, you'll find the left lane blocked with long-term construction approaching Port Union. The transfers to the collectors are down to a single lane. That's a long-term project as well. Westbound 401 ramp to Port Union Kingston is closed for construction. Northbound Port Union ramp to the West 401 also closed. And then very slow on the westbound 401 in the express approaching Meadowvale Road to just west of there. Only the left lane is open. Approaching the 404 DVP to approaching Bayview, the express lanes are closed, so only the collectors open through that stretch. And if you're on northbound here, Ontario, you'll find the ramp to the westbound 401 is closed. Some good news, though, on the West 401 at Guelph Line, we had two left lanes blocked with construction. They are now clear. Westbound 403 at Eastgate and Cawthra, we've got construction happening there blocking the HOV lane. If you're on the eastbound 403 approaching the QEW, you've got left lane construction. Then approaching Winston Churchill, it is the right lane that's blocked. Westbound QEW at Dixie, left lane construction. And at Brandt, we've got construction blocking the right lane. 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Your next report in less than 10 minutes with your forecast now. Here's meteorologist Jesse Upel.
11: Mild but becoming mostly cloudy through this evening. Overnight, there's that risk of an isolated shower or thunderstorm with a low of 12 degrees. Tomorrow, cloudy, scattered showers and the risk of storms throughout the afternoon and evening especially. 15 for the high and cloudy with morning showers on Wednesday, clearing out throughout the day, but temperatures fall below seasonal with a high of 12 degrees. Tonight's low, plus 12.
14: 680 News Times, 11:13. New data from Restaurants Canada showing that rising operating costs and uneven consumer spending cutting into profitability. More from 680 Business Analyst Chris McCusker.
19: Canada's restaurant industry is under growing financial strain so far this year for a variety of reasons, but overall because of affordability challenges. The Q1 report from the National Not-for-Profit Association shows lower-income Canadians in particular are especially pulling back on spending. About half of the restaurant operators are reporting lower sales so far this year. 54% say they've seen fewer guests, and 71% report declining profitability. About a third are currently operating at a loss or break-even, triple the levels from 2019. And this is problematic for the economy because the sector is the fourth largest private employer. I'm Chris McCusker.
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14: Clouds downtown. It's 18 degrees at Pearson. Good evening. I'm John Leatherby. You'll have to excuse residents of a high-rise apartment building for saying, are we having to do this all over again? The location in East York that saw the evacuation of several residents last fall for quite an extended period of time, that building catching fire once again today. And Toronto Fire spending the majority of the day there. Our Moman Qureshi will have the latest coming up. As well, one man in serious but stable condition in hospital after being hit by a car. This happening around 4:30 this afternoon in Mississauga in the area of Mavis Road, south of Dundas. It's time for sports. And from Sportsnet 590, The Fan, here's Zach Bodenstein.
3: All right, John. Eric Lauer gives up three runs in the first inning. The Jays can't recover, and they lose 5-1 to the Rays in Tampa Bay. They fall to 16-19 on the season. The series continues tomorrow with Kevin Gausman on the hill. Now, elsewhere in the majors, the Yankees thumping the Orioles 13-1. Boston beats Detroit 5-4. Over in the Stanley Cup playoffs, Carolina taking a 2-0 series lead over Philadelphia. Taylor Hall, the Game 2 overtime hero. And over on the West Coast, the Vegas Golden Knights lead the Anaheim Ducks 1-0 in Game 1. NBA playoffs, the New York Knicks pick up a big 137-98 win over the 76ers, while San Antonio and Minnesota continue to go back and forth in the fourth quarter. The Spurs are up by one. Sports at 15:45, past every hour or anytime at sportsnet.ca.
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14: 680 News Times 11:18. Late night subway riders on line 2, the Bloor Danforth line, could be ending up on shuttle buses instead. The TTC's Sahara Shawari says 4 subway stations on the line are affected.
8: Starting tonight at 11:59 p.m., there will be no subway service on line 2 between Kennedy and Woodbine due to planned track work. Shuttle buses will be running and Wheel-Trans vehicles will be available if needed.
14: Woodbine, Main Street, Victoria Park, and Kennedy stations will be open, but Warden Station will be closed. Regular service resumes at 6 tomorrow morning. The provincial government moving to crack down on illegal drug use on public transit. 680 Charlene Close now with a newly tabled piece of legislation.
9: The province is giving special constables with Metrolinx, the TTC and OC Transpo in Ottawa the authority to arrest illegal drug users on public transit. Brampton MPP Hardeep Singh Graywal is the parliamentary assistant to the Minister of Transportation.
10: When someone is using illegal drugs on a bus, subway, streetcar, train, or in a transit station, it affects everyone around them, and it makes riders feel unsafe.
9: Sarah Kennedy is the president of the Special Constables Association of Ontario, and she welcomes the changes.
22: Special constables are on the front line of public safety. We are the first point of contact within our environments, the first to assess risk, and the first expected to act.
9: The new powers would take effect July 1st. I'm Charlene Close.
14: Chinese state media reporting tonight at least 21 killed when an explosion rocked a fireworks plant. Nearly 500 rescuers had to be sent to the scene. Evacuations conducted in danger zones. As many as 61 were also injured by the blast. Coming up, traffic and weather together. It's 11:20.
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15: This report is brought to you by Vertical CPA. The westbound 401 is moving very slowly in the express, approaching Meadowvale Road to beyond Morningside. Only the left lane is open through there. And then approaching the 404 DVP to approaching Bayview, the express lanes are closed completely. So you'll have to get over to the collectors at some point. If you're on the eastbound 401, we are expecting a full shutdown of the collectors from east of Avenue Road to the 404 DVP. A number of ramps have already been shut down, including the ramp to Bayview, the ramp to Young, ramp to Young has two right lanes blocked, and the ramps to and from Leslie are closed as well. Also, no access to the East 401 from southbound Bayview or north or southbound Young. We also have heavy volume right now on the eastbound QEW approaching Cawthra. Two left lanes are blocked. That's slow to approaching Dixie. Eastbound 403 heavy approaching the QEW, where we have left lane construction as well. Then approaching Winston Churchill on the East 403, you'll find construction in the right lane. In Brampton, southbound 410 at Mayfield has some right lane construction. The ramp to Sandalwood is closed. And checking city streets in Mississauga, north and southbound Mavis is closed both directions from Hillcrest Avenue to just south of Central Parkway, north of Dundas. We had a serious crash there at about 7:30 this evening, and Mavis remains closed both directions as a result. 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Your next report is at 11:31. With your forecast now, here's meteorologist Jesse Upel.
11: Becoming mostly cloudy tonight, but remaining quite mild with that southwest wind. An isolated shower or thunderstorm is possible overnight with a low of 12 degrees. Tomorrow, cloudy, and that risk of scattered showers, especially as we move into the afternoon and evening hours. 15 for the high, with wind shifting northwesterly behind this cold front. By Wednesday, we clear out of that shower activity and cloud cover through the morning. Afternoon high of only 12 degrees, so we are falling below seasonal, and that will continue to be the trend for Thursday and Friday. Friday, scattered showers return, a high near 13. Tonight, slow, plus 12.
14: Right now, it's cloudy skies downtown Toronto. It's currently 18 degrees at Pearson. 680 News Times, 11:23.
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14: A man who caused a car crash in Etobicoke last year, killing three siblings, has been sentenced to 8 years in prison. Ethan Lahoulier has been given credit for time served, which reduces his sentence to 6.5 years. City News reporter Erica Natividad has more on what led to the crash. In 2025,
24: the family was heading home after watching fireworks for Victoria Day, and in the vehicle was Jade, the mother, with her four children and her partner behind the wheel. The vehicle was stopped at a red light on Renforth when the van driven by 19-year-old Ethan Lahoulier exited the 401 at Renforth Drive at a speed of nearly 170 kilometers per hour. 5 seconds before the collision, it drove through the red light across three lanes lanes, narrowly missing southbound traffic, and Lahoulier's vehicle hit the median and launched into the air, striking the center of the family's van on the driver's side. The impact forced the van onto its roof, and Lahoulier's vehicle came to rest on its roof on the 427 on-ramp. So it was a horrific collision. Two of the children were killed instantly. One of them succumbed to their injuries shortly after.
14: Lahoulier had tested at more than two times the legal limit of alcohol at the time of the arrest. An American folk singer that's soon making his way to this city has had his first number one album. That story and more in tonight's Entertainment Update.
0: Noah Kahan is on top of the charts. The folk singer's second album, The Great Divide, debuted at number one on the Billboard 200. It's Kahan's first number one album. Kahan said in a statement, an album with mostly five-minute songs doesn't go number one very often, adding, I have the greatest, smartest, and most dedicated fans in the world.
2: I hereby declare this annual Nick Weekend. May we all...
0: We have our first trailer for the second season of Four Seasons. The new season will follow the friends vacationing everywhere from Italy to upstate New York as they mourn the loss of their friend Nick and welcome a new addition to the group. Season 2 of Four Seasons will premiere on Netflix May 28th. And Kevin Jonas is releasing a new single. The oldest Jonas brother released his first solo single, Changing, last year. His new single, Little Things, will debut on May 15th. Mike Dubusky, ABC News.
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20: The price for oil still very close to a four-year high on concerns Middle East tensions could be heating up again. Critical energy infrastructure and tankers in the Middle East came under attack today, marking a significant escalation, and this could threaten the ceasefire. And remember, higher oil prices can impact inflation globally. So oil today up by $4.48, $106.42 a barrel. This did not help Bay Street, which was down 252 points, 33,638, a pullback of 0.7%. And because of the higher oil prices, there is still a risk today of higher interest rates in Canada. Shiraz Ahmed is the CEO at Sartorial Wealth Inc.
26: I mean, consensus on the street is that they're likely to do it on the latter half of the year. I'm inclined to think that unless they can view this oil or energy concern as transient, which I've heard them use that phrase more than once, then I think that there's a higher potential that they actually do a rate hike.
20: Now, shares in Suncor did finish higher on Bay Street today, up by 1.6% ahead of earnings tomorrow. And gold futures down by 2.6% to 4,525. On Wall Street, fresh records for the S&P and the NASDAQ today, but both finished in the red. The S&P down 29, the NASDAQ down 46, and the Dow was down 557, a pullback here of 1.1%. Its worst day in more than a month. It was also the biggest loser today. At the Business Center, I'm Chris McCusker.
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1: It's Monday, the 4th of May. Good evening. I'm Asher Roth.
14: And for Mitch Burke, I am John Leatherby. Here's what's making news right now.
3: Toronto Fire confirms a 3-alarm fire is burning in the exact same spot in a Thorncliffe Park building that caused it to be shut down for over a month last winter. The latest from the scene coming up.
1: A man's recovering in hospital after being struck by a car in Mississauga.
14: Was not your average news conference.
4: The hockey world is astounded by this announcement.
14: John Chayka getting grilled as he's introduced as the 19th GM of the Maple Leafs.
7: I did get down there.
8: Questions about the premier this weekend traveling to the U.S. to pick up an honorary doctorate. Did the taxpayers pay for the trip?
7: I don't discuss OPP security details.
9: The Blue Jays dropped the opener in Tampa Bay 5-1, and plenty of second-round playoff action across the NHL and the NBA. Sports at 45.
20: Fresh records on the S&P and the NASDAQ, but neither could hang on. The Dow dropped by more than 500 points, and Bay Street lower for a second day. Business at 56.
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1: Now Rogers Xfinity Internet traffic and weather together on the ones with Toronto's most frequent traffic reports. Good evening, Ben Davey.
15: Good evening, Asher. 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Heaviest delay right now is on the westbound 401 in the express approaching Meadowvale Road. From there, it's stop and go until you clear Morningside. A couple of things going on. First, approaching Morningside, we got the transfer to the collectors closed, so everyone's stuck in the express where only the left lane is open. Two right lanes are blocked at Morningside for construction. Then approaching the 404 DVP to approaching Bayview, the express lanes are completely closed, so you'll have to get over to the collectors at that point. All told, that's all creating quite a bunch up on that West 401 through the express, especially right now, but once you get past Morningside, it's pretty much a problem-free drive on the westbound 401. Eastbound 401, collectors are about to close from Avenue Road to the 404 DVP. We've got some ramps shut down already. East 401 ramp to Bayview is closed. Southbound Bayview ramp to the East 401 is closed at Yonge and the collectors. We've got two right lanes blocked right now. North and South Yonge ramps to the East 401 are closed, and the ramps to and from Leslie from the East 401 are closed as part of this construction. We also have a very short delay right now on the eastbound QEW approaching Cawthra, where two left lanes are still blocked with construction. You're going to find that a little bit heavier than usual to approaching Dixie. If you're on the westbound side of the QEW at Dixie, left lane construction. At Appleby, we've got the HOV lane blocked with a stalled vehicle. At Brandt, heads up for right lane construction. West QEW ramp to the 403 has the right lane blocked. Take a little, pay a little. 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Your next report in less than 10 minutes. Now with the forecast, here's meteorologist Jesse Upel.
11: Becoming mostly cloudy through this evening with winds slowly diminishing and so quite mild with a low of 12 degrees. Isolated showers and that risk of a thunderstorm is possible tonight. Tomorrow, we are overall unsettled and not as mild. A high of 15 degrees with mostly cloudy skies, scattered showers and periods of rain. Tonight's low, plus 12.
14: 17 degrees right now at Pearson, cloudy downtown. 680 News Time is 11:33.
1: Residents of an East York high-rise are being told to shelter in place tonight as fire crews battle a fire that happened in the same area of the same building that saw a stubborn fire force the evacuation of several units for several weeks last year.
14: 680's Momin Qureshi has more from the scene at Thorncliffe Park Drive near Overlea.
3: A fire is once again burning inside 11 Thorncliffe Park. Lenny lives here telling me this is unwelcome deja vu.
10: I hear that it's happening again, especially for people who have recently moved back in and trying to get their life back on track. It's a little bit of a shocker.
3: It was last winter when a stubborn fire inside an expansion joint forced this building to be evacuated for more than a month. Toronto Fire Chief Jim Jessup confirming today's fire is burning inside the exact same expansion joint, but because of some changes that were made last time, some of the smoke and carbon monoxide is contained. But Jessup knows this is traumatic for residents.
12: I absolutely have the utmost sympathy, and my thoughts are really for the residents right now. I cannot imagine their frustration, their questions, their angst. So that is where my heart really is right now.
3: In Thorncliffe Park, I'm Omen Qureshi.
1: In Mississauga, a man is recovering with serious injuries after being struck by a car. Peel police were called to the scene on Mavis near Hillcrest at around 4:30 in the afternoon. Investigators say the pedestrian is now listed in stable condition. The driver remained on scene. Mavis was closed in the area. It has since reopened.
14: This is All News Radio at 11:35. A man who triggered a deadly car crash last year in Etobicoke, killing three children, has been sentenced to 8 years in prison. This happened just after midnight on May 18th, when a husband and wife were in a van with their four children, heading home from a Victoria Day fireworks display, when their vehicle was hit by a speeding van. City's Erica Natividad now outside the courthouse.
0: Now, according to the court, Lahoulier had tested at more than two times the legal limit of alcohol at the time of his arrest. He did plead guilty last year to three counts of impaired driving causing death and three counts of impaired driving causing bodily harm. The judge did consider that when it came to sentencing. She was emotional at times when reading this because she knows the impact that this collision had on the family. Losing three kids in an instant was just horrible. But she said that she had to work within, what the law is. And so she considered the fact that he pled guilty, that he's shown remorse, he never applied for bail, the fact that he was just 19 at the time of the collision and that he had no prior offenses.
14: The family is proceeding with civil litigation. Ethan Lahoulier will be remaining behind bars for another 6.5 years.
1: Well, at times it was enlightening, at others very, very awkward. The Toronto Maple Leafs introduced the new heads of their hockey operations earlier today, including a longtime former captain. Here's 680's Alex Sixero.
2: The press conference got a little uncomfortable at times, with the Toronto Sun Steve Simmons questioning the hire of GM John Chayka. This is how MLSE president Keith Pelley responded.
4: Because world today is astounded by this announcement. And your response to that?
5: We've conducted due diligence, and it was deep due diligence. It was a thorough process, and I'm quite happy with where we've landed.
2: It was back in 2020 when the NHL suspended Chayka after he was found looking for new work while still running the Coyotes. Chayka says he's learned a lot from his time as GM in Arizona.
13: That experience shaped me. It required discipline, creativity, and resilience. I've made decisions I'm proud of, and I've also made mistakes that I've learned from.
2: And here in Toronto, Chayka will work with Leafs legend Matt Sundin, the new senior executive advisor.
17: I'm very emotionally connected to the team, to the city. It's been my home for 13 years. 11 years as a captain. I've known John for a long time, and I think we have the same vision of what a winning team looks like.
2: Jake has said addressing the team's blue line is a priority, and he's open to retaining head coach Craig Berube. From the Sports Center, I'm Alex Sixero.
14: 680 News Time, 11:37. The premier receiving an honorary doctorate at the University in Michigan over the weekend. The opposition parties have questions about how he got there. 680's Richard Southern with the buzz from the legislature.
18: Did the premier use the OPP jet to pick up his degree?
8: That was one of the big questions here at Queen's Park today. The premier on Saturday traveled to Michigan to pick up an honorary doctorate from Saginaw Valley State University. Reports are he used the taxpayer-funded OPP jet to go and do that. He didn't confirm that in the legislature, so I asked him.
21: Can you confirm that you flew on the OPP private jet? And if so, do you think that was a good use of Ontario taxpayer dollars, sir?
7: Yeah, well, I don't discuss OPP security details. You can feel free to give them a call, but I did get down there, and what I did, I didn't just receive an honorary doctorate, which I'm very grateful. I met with a whole group of people. I met with Chamber of Commerce.
8: I also asked him when he'll release the documents relating to the purchase and quick sale of his private jet.
7: Richard, of course, we'll release them.
8: No timeline given. Richard Southern, Queen's Park.
1: And transit officers will soon have expanded powers as the Ford government looks to crack down on people using illegal drugs on transit vehicles.
22: The regulatory change is part of a package of upcoming legislative measures set to take effect July 1st. It covers Metrolinx, the TTC, and OC Transpo in Ottawa. Sarah Kennedy is the president of the Special Constables Association of Ontario.
23: It is a meaningful step forward in supporting special constables working in public transit and strengthening safety across the transit systems millions of Ontarians rely on every day.
22: Mayor Olivia Chow supports the changes but says just removing the drug user doesn't solve the problem.
24: We need more treatment beds. We also need more support workers.
22: The proposed legislation also includes banning the ownership of pill presses and chemicals used to make illegal drugs. I'm Charlene Close.
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1: 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Enpro is predicting no change at midnight, saying the price will hold at $1.85.9 a liter at most GTA stations. Well, it's a day that ends in day, and it's the evening time. That means there's plenty of construction on the major highways. We'll have a rundown in 60 seconds.
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1: Thank you so much, guys. This report is brought to you by Rona. The interesting thing is, though, yeah, it's construction every day in Toronto, but they move it around. So it's not always the same spot all the time. But we have had the collectors closed on the eastbound 401 for quite a while. That's been kind of a nightly occurrence, and they're going to shut them down again this evening very soon. Right now, east 401 ramp to Bayview is closed. The southbound Bayview ramp to the east 401 closed for construction as well. East 401 at Yonge and the collectors, we've got two right lanes blocked there. The north and southbound Yonge ramps to the eastbound 401 are a no-go, and the ramps to and from Leslie are closed from the east 401 as well. Westbound 401 at Simcoe, two right lanes blocked with construction. Both Simcoe ramps to the westbound 401 closed. The ramp to Stevenson is off limits, and then the ramp to Port Union and Kingston is closed as well. Westbound 401 approaching Morningside, this is where things really start to jam up. The transfers to the collectors are closed. Then at Morningside and the express, two right lanes are blocked, and then approaching the 404 to approaching Bayview, the express lanes are completely closed, so you'll have to get over to the collectors through that stretch. The ramps to Huron Ontario from both the east and west 401 have two left lanes blocked, and the northbound Huron Ontario to the westbound 401 is closed as well. We also have some construction on the westbound 409 if you're on your way to the airport, approaching the 427. Left lane construction through there, not a huge delay though. Southbound 400 approaching Innisfil Beach Road, left lane construction. In Vaughan at Bass Pro Mills, you'll find two left lanes blocked. Southbound 404 DVP ramp to the westbound 401 is closed for emergency construction as well. So that's part of what's affecting that westbound 401 closure that I mentioned earlier. And on the westbound QEW at Dixie, left lane construction. At Appleby, we had a stalled vehicle at the HOV lane. That's gone. At Brandt, right lane construction still on the go. And then the ramp to the west 403 from the west QEW has construction in the right lane. Auto Shack now at participating Rona Plus. 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Your next report in less than 10 minutes. Now with your forecast, here's meteorologist Jesse Upel.
2: Breezy southwest winds slowly ease later tonight, increasing clouds and still quite mild. Overnight low of 12 degrees with a risk of an isolated shower or thunderstorm. And tomorrow, have the umbrella handy. We'll have scattered showers and thunderstorms throughout the afternoon and evening, especially with a high of 15 degrees. Things clear out by Wednesday afternoon, but temperatures fall below seasonal. 12 for the high, cool but sunny for Thursday and similar temperatures. Tonight's low, 12 degrees.
3: Right now, it is 18 degrees at Pearson, cloudy downtown, 680 News Time, 1144.
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7: We've got partly cloudy conditions. It is 17 degrees in downtown Toronto. Good evening. I'm Asher Roth.
3: I'm John Leatherby. Here's a check of the night's top stories.
7: Fire crews are still at the scene of a three-alarm fire that broke out at the same residential building in East York that saw a smoldering fire force several residents from their units for weeks last winter. For now, residents at 11 Thorncliffe Park near Overlea are being told to shelter in place. A man who caused a tragic car crash in Etobicoke nearly a year ago, killing three siblings, has been sentenced to 8 years in prison, but Ethan Lahoulier will spend 6.5 years behind bars due to credit for time served. And the province is giving new powers to some special transit constables at agencies, including the TTC and Go Transit, allowing them to arrest illegal drug users

0: on subways, streetcars, buses, and trains starting July the 1st. 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
1: Okay, Asher, 10 hits for the Blue Jays, but just one run, and they lose 5-1 in Tampa Bay. Eric Lauer allows 3 runs in the first inning. He takes the... The Jays are now 16-19 on the season. Kevin Gausman will start against the Rays tomorrow. Meantime, both the Yankees and Red Sox win this evening. Stanley Cup playoff action. Taylor Hall, the overtime hero for Carolina. The Hurricanes take a 2-0 series lead over the Philadelphia Flyers, and the Golden Knights have a 1-0 lead on Anaheim as the third period is set to begin. That's game one, round two between those two teams. NBA playoffs, the New York Knicks thump Philadelphia 137-98 to open their series, and San Antonio and Minnesota are tied in game one in the fourth quarter. Sports at 15 and 45 past every hour or anytime at sportsnet.ca.
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0: 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It is 11:48. Despite a fragile ceasefire between the U.S. and Iran, both countries are trading shots in the Strait of Hormuz. The U.S. military say they retaliated against Tehran's multiple missiles and drone strikes on U.S. vessels. Michelle Mackey with City News has the latest.
5: The development comes in the wake of the U.S. claiming two American-flagged vessels successfully passed through the critical shipping waterway, denying a claim by an Iranian news agency that those boats had been struck. The IRGC maintains the U.S. vessels did not pass.
6: The Navy announced that it prevented the entry of American Zionist enemy destroyers into the Strait of Hormuz with a decisive and rapid warning from the Army's Naval Forces of the Islamic Republic of Iran.
5: In a phone interview with Fox News Monday, U.S. President Donald Trump said Iranian forces would be, quote, blown off the face of the earth if they attempted to target U.S. ships.
0: The threat comes after Trump announced Project Freedom, a plan to guide stranded American ships out of the waterway. Good journalism is being rewarded today. The Washington Post won the Pulitzer Prize for public service for scrutinizing the Trump administration's sweeping, choppy cuts and changes to federal agencies. The Associated Press won the Pulitzer for international reporting for an investigation into mass surveillance tools and their impact in China. Here at home, Canada's next governor general is expected to be named tomorrow. The prime minister has an announcement scheduled for 10:30 in the morning. Canada's current governor general, Mary Simon, is closing in on the end of her 5-year term in the viceregal role. The CBC is reporting the candidate will be a woman that is fluent in both English and French. Coming up next, a check of the roads and your extended forecast. 680 News Time, 11:50.
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0: 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Here's Ben Davey.
13: Thank you so much. This report is brought to you by Dynamic. Just getting word here that the southbound Don Valley Parkway ramp to Richmond has closed. We were just getting used to enjoying that over the last week or two. I don't think this closure is going to be nearly as long as the last one, but for now, you'll have to stay on that southbound DVP past the Richmond exit, get off at Bayview Bloor, or take it all the way down towards the Gardner and Lakeshore ramps. Eastbound 401 ramp to Huron, Ontario has two left lanes blocked. That's the same for the West 401 ramp to Huron, Ontario as well. Overnight construction, the reason why. Then we have road work on the East 401 ramp to Bayview closed. Southbound Bayview ramp to the East 401 closed. East 401 at Yonge and the Collectors, two right lanes blocked with construction. Both Yonge ramps to the East 401 are a no-go. The ramps to and from Leslie from the East 401 are shut down. And now a new problem, East 401 ramp to Highway 2 and Kingston Road. We got a stalled vehicle there blocking the left lane. Westbound 401 seeing a lot of volume approaching Morningside, where the transfers to the Collectors are closed. West 401 at Morningside in the Express, two right lanes are blocked with construction, and then the Express are fully shut down from the 404 DVP to approaching Bayview. If you're on the southbound 404, you're going to find the ramp to that westbound 401 Express lanes are closed as well. That's as a result of this West 401 issue that I mentioned. Southbound 400 at Bass Pro Mills, we've got two left lanes blocked with construction there. Ford Area bound QEW at North Shore, two right lanes are blocked. Westbound 403 with some construction as well. At Eastgate and Cothrets blocking the HOV lane. At Arrow Mills, two right lanes are blocked. Both Arrow Mills ramps to the West 403 closed. West of the QEW, two left lanes are blocked. And the West 403 ramp to northbound 6 South is closed for construction this evening. While other money managers are holding, Dynamic is seeing past the horizon, because your money can't grow if it doesn't move. Learn more at dynamic.ca/active. Your next report is tomorrow morning at 12:01. Now with the forecast, here's meteorologist Jesse Upel.
14: Clouds are rolling through this evening, but temperatures are remaining quite mild with a low of 12 degrees. Isolated showers tonight are possible, along with that risk of a thunderstorm. Tomorrow, have the umbrella handy. We're also not as mild with a daytime high of 15 degrees, so shy of that seasonal average mark. Winds are going to be shifting northwesterly late day Tuesday with on and off showers and periods of rain possible. That clears out by Wednesday afternoon, but we do fall below seasonal highs near 12 or 13 degrees both Wednesday, Thursday, and even possibly even into Friday, although we will have more sunshine. Tonight's low plus 12.
12: We're at 17 degrees of Pearson, cloudy downtown. 680 News Time, 11:54.
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0: Coming up at 12 o'clock, the latest on a fire that has broken out at a high rise in East York. It is the same building where a fire broke out back in November and smoldered for weeks, causing several residents to be evacuated. And we will have more on what was a very awkward news conference as the Maple Leafs introduced their new executive team. This is 680 News Radio, Toronto.
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0: Actress Blake Lively and actor Justin Baldoni have settled their legal dispute. ABC's Aaron Katursky has more.
20: Before filming started, Lively confided in Baldoni. Their relationship soured on set. She accused him of sexual harassment and launching a smear campaign to ruin her reputation. He denied it and sued her for defamation. A judge tossed that out. Both sides saying, "We acknowledge the process presented challenges and recognize concerns raised by Ms. Lively deserve to be heard. We remain firmly committed to workplaces free of improprieties and unproductive environments."
0: Details of the settlement have not yet been released. Your business report is next.
21: 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If it's happening to you, say something to someone you can trust. Please let them help you out.
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22: 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GameStop already owns a 5% stake in eBay, but GameStop CEO Ryan Cohen is proposing to take over a company that's roughly four times the size of GameStop. Shares in eBay naturally up by about 5% today, hitting an intraday record of $111.38 a share. Now, record highs for the S&P and the NASDAQ as well today to start the day, but both finished lower. The S&P was down 29, the NASDAQ down 46, and the Dow down 557. On Bay Street, the TSX lower for a second day. It was down 252, 33,638. Even with the price for oil higher today, it was up $4.48 to 106.42. That is very close to a four-year high. Shiraz Ahmed is the CEO at Sartorial Wealth, Inc.
23: The supply shock is going to have effects lasting for months. And potentially even years, and you know even the LNG issue that Qatar faced with Iran as well, that alone will likely impact LNG prices for 5 years is what some of the estimates are saying.
22: Gold futures today down 2.6% to 4,525. At the Business Center, I'm Chris McCusker.
24: We believe in being accountable to you, the listener, which is why we're a member of the Canadian Broadcast Standards Council. 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We'll respond to your concerns and send you information on the council and its codes.
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0: It is partly cloudy and 15 degrees in downtown Toronto. Kate Hayes is the evening show editor. Amber LeBlanc is our director. 680 News Radio is CFTR AM Toronto at the single tone. 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
12: Good morning. It is Tuesday, May the 5th. I'm John Leatherby.
0: I'm Asher Roth. Here's what's making news right now.
12: It's happened again. The same high-rise in Thorncliffe Park hit by fire last fall has residents on edge once again.
0: The Prime Minister is expected to name a new Governor General later this morning.
12: The pick's been made, but it's had its share of controversy. The John Jacob Matt Sundin era begins.
0: The man found guilty of killing three siblings in a crash last year has been sentenced to 8 years in prison and has been given a 20-year driving ban.
1: 10 hits for the Blue Jays offense, but just one run. They lose 5-1 to Tampa Bay, while the Hurricanes play comeback and the Knicks dominate the Sixers. Sports at 15.
0: 680 News Time, 12:01.
12: Time for Rogers Xfinity Internet traffic and weather together on the ones. Here's Ben Davey.
13: Thank you, John. Good evening, gentlemen. Happy Cinco de Mayo, officially. Too early for a beverage, probably. I'll stick with my...
0: I'm done in 25 minutes. So.
13: You're going to get one before me today, probably. Mm-hmm. I'll stick with my coffee for now. This report brought to you by True Green. We've got construction on the East 401. The ramp to Bayview is closed. Southbound Bayview ramp to the East 401 is closed. At Young and the Collectors, two right lanes are blocked. It looks like they're going to keep those collectors open this morning, though. They had shut them down previous evenings over the weekend. Southbound Young and northbound Young ramps to the East 401 are closed. The ramps to and from Leslie closed as well. Some good news, East 401 at the ramp to Highway 2 and Kingston. We had a stalled vehicle blocking the left lane, but that is now gone. Really, the only delay we have on the go right now around the GTA is on the westbound 401. It's a slow go in the express from Meadowvale to Morningside. I would just stick with the collectors through that stretch. You're going to have to get over there anyways. If you're staying on that West 401 to the 404 DVP, where the express lanes are closed, everyone is being forced into the collectors through there. So you will find a heavy delay right now in the express to about Morningside. Only the left lane is getting through that stretch right now. And then, as mentioned, approaching the 404, the express lanes are closed to beyond Bayview. If you're on the southbound 400 at Bass Pro Mills, we've got two left lanes blocked there. South 404 ramp to the West 401 closed for emergency construction. And the Don Valley Parkway ramp to Richmond is closed for some overnight maintenance as well. Westbound QEW at Dixie, left lane construction at Brandt, right lane is blocked. And the westbound QEW ramp to the westbound 403, right lane is blocked there as well. True Green, stop doing it yourself. 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Your next report in less than 10 minutes with your forecast now, Chief Meteorologist Natasha Ramsahai.
14: A mild start to the day. The afternoon high seasonal at 16. We'll probably hit that right around the lunch hour and then fall to 12 later in the afternoon. Pack an umbrella. We've got some scattered showers. It'll be a few millimeters of rain for Toronto. Could see upwards of 10 to 15 once you get from Hamilton to Niagara, and some scattered showers continuing overnight. Today's high, 16 degrees.
0: Right now in downtown Toronto, it's partly cloudy and 15. 680 News Time, 1203.
12: A Thorncliffe high-rise experiencing its second and almost identical fire in under 6 months. The previous fire lasted a week and displaced residents for even longer.
0: Melissa Nicovoli with City News has more on this year's fire.
2: Fire crews swarmed 11 Thorncliffe Park Drive just before noon after a 911 call reporting smoke. That quickly escalated to a major three-alarm fire. But the real concern, officials say, is the same concealed space between the buildings. Toronto Fire says that narrow expansion joint acts like a hidden channel, allowing fire to smolder, spread slowly, and remains difficult to access. However, this time, officials say upgrades made after that devastating fire are making a difference, helping to contain smoke and carbon monoxide.
3: The building owners did hire an engineering firm. They did submit proper plans. They were following what they had committed to do. And as I said, at this point, I am not going to make any comments or suggest on how this fire started at this time.
0: Now residents are sheltering in place and there are no reported injuries.
12: All News Radio time is 12:04. Prime Minister Carney reportedly ready to name the next Governor General of the country. Sources telling the CBC the announcement to come later today and the candidate to be fluent in both English and French. They will replace Mary Simon, whose five-year term as the country's first Indigenous Governor General comes to an end this summer. Governors General usually holding office for 5 years. That term, though, can last longer or be cut shorter. He's expected to speak this morning at 10:30.
0: 680 News Time, 12:05. Not only is Leafs legend Matt Sundin back with the franchise, but a new general manager has been named as well. John Chayka was the youngest GM in the NHL when he was scooped up by the Coyotes more than a decade ago. And as Shauna Hunt with City News tells us, there's some controversy with the pick.
4: During the introduction to Leafs Nation, Chayka's checkered past in Arizona in the last few years spent away from the NHL came under fire.
5: He was suspended for, interviewing prospects and trying to get information from prospects when he wasn't supposed to. There's a recent tampering accusation that has been dealt with by the league and said there's nothing here.
4: The Leafs' new GM tried to get ahead of the controversy during his opening remarks.
6: I've made decisions I'm proud of, and I've also made mistakes that I've learned from.
4: But the several questions suggesting this was a surprising choice and potential red flags had MLSE President Keith Pelley defending his new hire.
6: We've conducted due diligence, and it was deep due diligence. It was a thorough process, and I'm quite happy with where we've landed.
4: And Chayka says he's learned discipline, creativity, and resilience over the years and has a vision for Toronto and what this team can do. Outside Scotiabank Arena, Shauna Hunt, City News, Toronto.
12: 680 News Time is 12:06. The man accused in a car crash last year, killing three siblings in Etobicoke, has been handed a sentence. Erica Natividad with City News telling us of the judge's decision.
7: The now 20-year-old Ethan Lahoulier has been sentenced to 8 years behind bars minus time served. We know that he's been in custody since his arrest at the time of the collision, which was during the May long weekend last year. The judge imposed a 20-year driving ban effective today and that he has to submit DNA to authorities. The family, the mother of the three children who were killed in that horrific crash, did speak after sentencing. Here's what she had to say.
8: My family and I have fallen victim to the senseless act. Losing three of my children has shattered our lives forever. The offender has been sentenced to 8 years, and it is 8 years too short.
7: 6-year-old Maya Lavinia, 13-year-old Jace Lavinia, and 15-year-old Ramon Lavinia were killed in that crash. Their brother Avery survived the crash along with their mom, as well as the mom's partner who was driving the vehicle at the time.
12: Lahoulier will now spend another 6.5 years behind bars.
0: This is 680 News Radio. Premier Doug Ford's travel decisions continue to raise eyebrows at Queen's Park. On Monday, he was grilled over a trip to Michigan that happened over the weekend. 680's Richard Southern has more.
9: The premier picked up an honorary doctorate on Saturday from the Saginaw Valley State University in Michigan. It's something that got a rise out of Mayor Chow as she appeared at a news conference with Ford.
10: Premier Dr. Doug Ford.
9: Question is, how did the premier get to Michigan to pick up the doctorate, and did you pay for it? I asked him.
11: Can you confirm that you flew on the OPP private jet? And if so, do you think that was a good use of Ontario taxpayer dollars, sir?
26: Yeah, well, I don't discuss OPP security details. You can feel free to give them a call, but I did get down there, and what I did, I didn't just receive an honorary doctorate, which I'm very grateful. I met with a whole group of people. I met with Chamber of Commerce.
9: Opposition leader Marit Stiles.
27: Don't worry about it, Doug, because when I'm premier, I'm going to call a public inquiry into all of this. And you know what? Maybe you won't get another mandate because you'll be in prison, Doug.
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12: 680 News Time is 12:08. Doris Fisher, the co-founder of the iconic clothing chain The Gap, has died at the age of 94. A Gap spokesperson said Monday that Fisher died Saturday, surrounded by family. According to the retailer, Doris and her husband co-founded The Gap after a frustrating shopping experience when Don Fisher couldn't find a pair of jeans that fit. Preach. The chain eventually expanded to other nameplates, including Banana Republic and Old Navy. Now generates more than $15 billion in sales globally. The San Francisco-based company did not disclose Fisher's cause of death. Coming up, we'll have a check of gas prices.
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12: 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Umpro says the price did not change at midnight, stays at $1.85.9 a liter. Coming up, traffic and weather together.
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13: All right, John, this report for Vertical CPA. Only one delay on the go right now. Your Tuesday morning drive is off to a great early morning start. We have volume, however, on the westbound 401 approaching Morningside in the express, and that's because we got a lot of construction going on. Approaching Morningside, you're going to find the transfers to the collectors closed. Then at Morningside in the express, two right lanes are blocked with construction. Now, once you reach the 404 DVP, you're going to find the express lanes closed completely on the westbound 401. Everybody moving over to the collectors, but surprisingly, they seem wide open and moving well at this time. If you're on the ramp to here, Ontario, you're going to find two left lanes blocked from the west and eastbound sides of the 401. Right now, the northbound here, Ontario ramp to the westbound 401 is also closed. Eastbound 401 moving pretty well. The ramp to Bayview is closed. We've got the southbound Bayview ramp to the east 401 closed for construction as well. At Yonge in the collectors, two right lanes are blocked, but you can get through. Northbound and southbound Yonge ramps to the eastbound 401 are closed, and the ramps to and from Leslie are closed as well. And good news on the east 401 ramp to Kingston Road. We had a stalled vehicle there earlier that is now gone. Southbound 404 ramp to the west 401 closed for emergency construction. The ramp to Richmond is closed for maintenance off the southbound Don Valley Parkway as well. Westbound QEW at Dixie, left lane construction. At Brandt, it's the right lane that's closed. West QEW ramp to the westbound 403 has right lane construction as well. Checking the eastbound side of the QEW at Trafalgar, we've got right lane construction. Southbound Trafalgar ramp to the east QEW is closed. And then traffic a little bit slower than usual. Not a big backup, but it is slowing approaching Cawthra still, where we have two left lanes blocked with construction. You're going to find that a little slower than usual to approaching Dixie. 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Your next report in less than 10 minutes with your forecast now. Chief Meteorologist Natasha Ramsey-Hyde.
2: Settled weather for the majority of the rest of the week, with the exception of Thursday. So we've got some showers this afternoon, a few millimeters worth. Temperature 16 degrees at lunch, falling to 12 in the afternoon. So dress in warmer layers. It's not as warm as yesterday when we got into the 20s. A few scattered showers overnight tonight, and that's going to linger into early Wednesday morning. We should see some drier conditions Wednesday afternoon. But now we are back to below seasonal temperatures, a cool northeast wind, and a high of just 11. Today's high, 16 degrees.
0: And right now in downtown Toronto, a partly cloudy sky and 15 degrees. 680 News Time, 1213.
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12: It is currently 17 degrees at Pearson, overcast skies downtown Toronto. Good morning, I'm John Leatherby.
0: I'm Asher Roth. Here's what's making news right now.
12: La Thorncliffe high-rise experiencing its second and almost identical fire in under 6 months' time. We will have more coming up from the scene with City TV reporter Melissa Nicopoli, as Toronto Fire have been at the location pretty much the day long. As well, Prime Minister Carney later this morning reportedly set to name the country's new Governor General. That from the CBC, as an announcement is expected from the Prime Minister this morning at 10:30. It is time for sports from Sportsnet 590 The Fan. Zach Bodenstein.
3: Hey, John. Eric Lauer allowing three runs in the first inning. The Blue Jays couldn't recover in a 5-1 loss to the Tampa Bay Rays. They fall to 16-19 on the season. The two teams continue the series later tonight. It'll be Kevin Gausman starting for Toronto. Stanley Cup playoffs. Carolina taking a 2-0 series lead over Philadelphia. Taylor Hall, the Game 2 overtime hero for the Hurricanes. And right now in Vegas, the Anaheim Ducks have just tied the game with the Golden Knights. 6 minutes to go in the third period. 1-1 between Anaheim and Vegas. NBA playoffs, the second round begins. The Knicks thump the Sixers, and the Timberwolves squeak out a 104-102 win in San Antonio. Sports at 15 and 45 past every hour or anytime at sportsnet.ca.
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12: Ontario Teachers Federation says math test results for teacher candidates showing disparities by race, language, and age. About 68% passed on the first attempt, rising to 82% after some retakes, but some groups had consistently lower success rates. Federation President Chris Cowley says the gaps reflecting systemic barriers in the test, not candidates' teaching abilities. The exam introduced by Premier Doug Ford's government reinstated after a successful appeal despite earlier court concerns about inequality. It's the biggest night for fashion. Celebrities were hitting the white carpet in New York for the 2026 Met Gala, serving bold looks for a good cause. CNN's Rachel Tashjian tells us some major controversy, though, surrounding the event's main sponsor, billionaire Amazon founder Jeff Bezos and his wife, Lauren Sanchez Bezos.
17: It seems as if, you know, Jeff has always wanted to move into the world of fashion. He's made a number of attempts with Amazon to kind of legitimize his luxury business, but I think he sees the charm and charisma of his wife as his way into this world. And I think for her, this is kind of a big coming out moment, you know, cementing her friendship with Anna Wintour, of course, kind of having this Cinderella time at the Met Gala. And so perhaps he wanted this to be her night.
12: The gala, officially a fundraiser for the Metropolitan Museum of Art's Costume Institute. Beyonce, who hasn't walked the carpet in a decade, Venus Williams, Nicole Kidman, and Anna Wintour co-hosting the event. York Regional Police laying multiple charges against an Innisfil man after arson in Wichard Stobel over the weekend. Around 3:30 in the afternoon, May 3rd, emergency services called to the area of Warden Avenue and Aurora Road, reports of an industrial building on fire. No one injured, but the property sustained damages estimated up to $1 million. 59-year-old Felipe de Silva arrested at the scene. He's now facing a charge of arson and four other counts. The progressive conservatives in this province moving toward new legislation that would target both those that make and use illegal drugs.
18: Special constables on GO Transit, the TTC, and OC Transpo in Ottawa will be given the power to arrest people using illegal drugs on public transit. Solicitor General Michael Kirzner says riders and transit workers deserve to feel safe.
19: Far too many Ontarians are encountering individuals whose behavior is affected by these substances in their day-to-day lives, on their way to work, in their communities. These interactions can be frightening and in some cases very dangerous.
18: He says the change will be part of a package of upcoming legislative measures on track to go into effect July 1st. Those measures also include a ban on owning pill presses or chemicals used to make illegal drugs. I'm Charlene Close.
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1: 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It fits in a bag that's seen better days. But listen closer. Maya came to Covenant House when she had nowhere else to go. Here, she isn't lost, troubled, or broken. She's a poet and a dreamer, determined to make sure her little brother never has to call a park bench home. Covenant House, home of the unbreakable.
2: 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Here's Bendy.
3: Hey, this report is brought to you by L.L. Bean. Only one delay on the go right now. It's on the westbound 401 approaching Morningside in the Express. Stop and go until you clear Morningside, where we do have some construction happening. Approaching Morningside, the transfers to the collectors are closed, so that's one problem. And then at Morningside in the Express, two right lanes are blocked with construction, so everybody's basically restricted to just one lane through that stretch, that far left lane of the Express right now. So give yourself a little bit of extra time, but volume pretty light at this hour of the morning. It's not going to cost you too much in terms of extra minutes. Approaching the 404 DVP to approaching Bayview, the express lanes are fully closed. And the southbound 404, you're going to find the ramp to the westbound 401 is closed for some emergency construction as well. Here in Ontario, the ramps to both the east and west 401 closed. We've got the ramp to here in Ontario from the west 401, two left lanes blocked. That's the same for the east 401 as well. Southbound 400 in Vaughan at Bass Pro Mills has two left lanes blocked with construction. Checking the westbound 403 at Eastgate and Cothra, we've got the HOV and two left lanes now blocked with construction through that stretch. The northbound here Ontario ramp to the west 403 also shut down. At Aaron Mills, two right lanes blocked with construction. Neither Aaron Mills ramp to the west 403 is open either. At just west of the QEW, we've got the two left lanes blocked. A little bit of volume from approaching the QEW on that west 403 right now. And at the ramp to northbound 67, that is closed for construction as well. Northbound 410 past the 401 in the express. We've got some minor construction there blocking just the left lane. Make Mother's Day unforgettable at L.L. 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Offer ends May 10th. Your next report is at 12:31 with your extended forecast now. Chief Meteorologist Natasha Ramsahai.
4: That 23-degree day from yesterday, yeah, we're done with that for the rest of the weekend into the weekend. It's cooler again, although it's seasonal today at 16. A few scattered showers expected this afternoon and a few millimeters in accumulation. We're going to see some slightly higher amounts of rainfall from Hamilton to Niagara. On Tuesday night, tonight, some scattered showers even into Wednesday morning, so still need the umbrella that day. Sunnier through the afternoon with a high of just 11. We also have 11 on Thursday under partly cloudy skies and some morning showers on Friday at 14 degrees. Mother's Day weekend look ahead, looking to be partly cloudy and dry at this point. Today's high seasonal at 16 degrees.
2: 17 degrees right now at Pearson, clouds in downtown Toronto. 680 News Times, 12:24.
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2: New data showing that rideshare drivers in the city only have a passenger in their car half the time that they're on the road. The Globe and Mail reporting the newly released data from the City of Toronto showing the deadheading rate increasing from 40% in 2022 to 50% last year. Rideshare drivers only get paid for engaged time, which is the time spent accepting a trip to dropping off a passenger. They've earned a median hourly wage of $5.97 in early 2024, though this figure excludes tips. The data shows that the daily wages of drivers could have declined given the amount of time they were on the roads without a passenger increasing last year. What also increased was the number of rideshare vehicles on the road, doubling between 2024 and 2025 to 35,000. Ottawa's offering up to a $1.5 billion worth of tariff relief after U.S. President Trump ramped up tariffs on metals in early April. Those with the Canadian Association of Mold Makers say cash and not new loans is the only thing that will keep their industry afloat. They say that the profit margins of small to medium-sized companies are being eaten up by the tariffs, simply too much to manage. The man behind a petition to force a referendum on Alberta leaving the country says he submitted a little more than 300,000 signatures. Mitch Silvestri called it a historic day as he led a small convoy of trucks to the Elections Alberta office in Edmonton to drop off the paperwork. More than 300 cheering supporters were on hand, wearing matching blue hoodies and waving Alberta flags. We will have a check of the nightly business report coming up in 60 seconds. 680 News Time, 1226.
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2: The TSX lower for a second day on Monday, down 252 points to 33,638. On Wall Street, the Dow had its worst day in about a month, down 557. The NASDAQ pulling back from a record. It was down 46. With the latest, here's Bloomberg.
14: A strong box office take for Paramount Films and a price hike to the Paramount Plus streaming service helped CBS and MTV owner Paramount Skydance lock in better than forecast earnings and sales to kick off the new year. The company working through regulators' demands for its pending acquisition of Warner Brothers Discovery also is predicting stronger profit and revenue for the full year than the market was looking for. Paramount aims to close its deal for Warner this fall. Data analytics firm Palantir has Uncle Sam to thank for its strong start to 2026. The company says thanks to new contracts with the Defense Department and ICE under the second Trump administration, sales to the U.S. government exceeded forecasts in the just-finished quarter, but sales to corporations came in weaker than expected. Palantir is now forecasting revenue for the full year above previous expectations, even as its leaders' nationalistic pronouncements spark criticism, including calls for pension funds to sell their stakes. Andrew O'Day, Bloomberg Radio.
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22: Good morning. This is Tuesday, May 5th. I'm Logan Libiak. Here's what's making news right now. Fire crews are still on the scene of a blaze at 11 Thorncliffe Park Drive that broke out this afternoon, the same building that saw a fire burn for weeks last fall. A fresh name is set to be introduced as Canada's next Governor General, replacing the country's first Indigenous person to hold the position. A man who triggered a deadly car crash in Etobicoke last year that killed three siblings has received his sentence. And the Met Gala took place last night as the stars strolled across the red carpet on one of the biggest nights of the year for art and fashion.
0: The Blue Jays get down early and can't recover in a 5-1 loss to the Rays. Plus, 2 second round games in both the NHL and NBA playoffs. Sports at 45.
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3: Good morning, Logan, and welcome. This report brought to you by Don Valley North Toyota. Road conditions in excellent shape on this early start to your Tuesday morning drive. Nothing in terms of serious collisions or major volume delays. We still have traffic slowing just a little bit on the westbound 401, approaching Morningside in the Express. Lots of construction going on there. Approaching Morningside, you'll find the transfers to the collectors closed. Then at Morningside in the Express, two right lanes are blocked with construction, so only the right lane is getting through. And with the collectors closed, we're finding that a little bit heavier than usual right now. Approaching the 404 DVP to approaching Bayview, you'll find the express lanes are closed, so you'll have to get over to the collectors at that point. Northbound here, Ontario, ramp to the westbound 401 is closed, and the west 401 ramp to here, Ontario, has two left lanes blocked. That's the same for the east 401 ramp to here, Ontario, as well. East 401 ramp to Bayview is closed. Southbound Bayview ramp to the east 401 closed. At Yonge and the collectors, two right lanes blocked with construction, but it looks like they're going to keep the collectors open at least. At least one lane is open through there through the early morning start to your day here. North and southbound Yonge ramps to the east 401 are closed for construction. The ramps to and from Leslie are a no-go. And if you're on the southbound 400 at Bass Pro Mills in Vaughan, two left lanes blocked with construction. Southbound 404 ramp to the west 401 closed for emergency construction onto the Don Valley Parkway. That's moving along at the speed limit, but the ramp to Richmond is closed for overnight maintenance. Boasting some of the best brand loyalty in Canada, not that Don Valley North Toyota likes to boast. 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Your next report in less than 10 minutes with your forecast, Chief Meteorologist Natasha Ramsahai.
4: It's not going to be as warm as yesterday, but close to seasonal. 16 degrees will be the high. We'll probably hit that around lunch and then temps falling to 12 later in the day. We're going to have some scattered afternoon showers, a few millimeters of accumulation, so not big storms. There is a risk of thunderstorms, especially between Hamilton and Niagara, where they're going to see a little bit more rainfall accumulation there. Today's high, 16 degrees.
22: Right now in downtown Toronto, it is 16 degrees, feeling like 16 degrees out there at the moment, with a little bit of cloud cover overhead at the moment. 680 News Time, it's 12:33. Well, Toronto Fire was called to a building that crews are familiar with, as it's the same that had a fire last multiple weeks last fall after it was smoldered between an adjointed complex. City's Melissa Nakavoli has the details.
1: Fire crews swarmed 11 Thorncliffe Park Drive just before noon after a 911 call reporting smoke. That quickly escalated to a major three-alarm fire. But the real concern, officials say, is the same concealed space between the buildings, where a fire burned for weeks back in late 2025, displacing hundreds.
12: No report of injuries. We are sheltering residents in place. We have made arrangements for those that choose to evacuate. We have TTC buses on site. But at this point, there is no public risk or public danger to any of the occupants inside the building.
1: Toronto Fire says that narrow expansion joint acts like a hidden channel, allowing fire to smolder, spread slowly, and remains difficult to access.
22: Crews are still on the scene of the fire at 11 Thorncliffe Park. Prime Minister Mark Carney is expected to name a new Governor General at a press conference in Ottawa later this morning.
23: The Governor General is appointed by the Sovereign on the advice of the Prime Minister and usually holds office for 5 years. Mary Simon, Canada's first Indigenous Governor General, will reach the 5-year mark of her tenure in July. Following controversy over Simon's struggles with French, Carney said the next vice-regal representative would speak both official languages. Simon speaks English and Inuktitut and has improved her French, but she is not fluent despite taking lessons. Whit Fraser, the vice-regal consort, told the Globe and Mail newspaper last month that he and Simon were apartment hunting. David Augustine, The Canadian Press.
22: 680 News time, 12:35. A man who triggered a deadly car crash in Etobicoke that killed three children has been sentenced to 8 years in prison. It happened just after midnight on May 18th last year when a husband and wife were in a van with their four children heading home from Victoria Day fireworks when their vehicle was hit by a speeding van. Erica Natividad with City News was outside the courthouse.
5: Now, according to the court, Lahoulier had tested at more than 2 times the legal limit of alcohol at the time of his arrest. He did plead guilty last year to 3 counts of impaired driving causing death and 3 counts of impaired driving causing bodily harm. The judge did consider that when it came to sentencing. She was emotional at times when reading this because she knows the impact that this collision had on the family. Losing 3 kids in an instant was just horrible, but she said that she had to work within, you know, what the law is. And so she considered the fact that he pled guilty, that he's shown remorse, he never applied for bail, the fact that he was just 19 at the time of the collision, and that he had no prior offenses.
22: The family is also proceeding with civil litigation. Ethan Lahoulier will remain behind bars for another 6.5 years. 680 News time, 12:36. In New York, celebrities were strutting at the white carpet in looks inspired by art for this year's Met Gala. The event Monday night raised money for the Metropolitan Museum of Art's Costume Institute. Cher donned a black and lace number for the annual star-studded affair.
6: It feels good, but I cracked my knee, so it hurts a little bit. That's why I have all these fabulous meth.
22: One celebrity you might expect to be there, Zendaya, was not in attendance on Monday, as well as her Dune co-star Timothy Chalamet, who was seen down the road at Madison Square Garden for the Knicks' first game of their second round matchup in the NBA playoffs. The Ontario Teachers Federation says math test results for teacher candidates show disparities by race, language, and age. About 68% passed on the first attempt, rising to 82% after retakes, but some groups had consistently lower success rates. Federation President Chris Cowley says the gaps reflect systemic barriers in the test, not candidates' teaching ability. The exam introduced by Premier Doug Ford's government was reinstated after a successful appeal despite earlier court concerns about inequity. For the first time in 5 years, a politician in Manitoba had to be ordered out of the legislature for the day. Opposition Tory member Wayne Iwasco was ordered to apologize for heckling Premier Wab Kinew last month in question period and suggesting the province's leader had been drinking. Iwasco apologized for his comments, apologized if his comments offended the premier, and Speaker Tom Lindsay said that wasn't a full apology. Kinew, who is First Nations, later told reporters he felt the comments were racist.
7: It is a discriminatory comment that plays on an ugly stereotype about Anishinaabe people.
22: The last politician ejected from the Manitoba legislature was New Democrat Nahani Fontaine in 2021 after refusing a previous speaker's orders to withdraw the word crap from an accusation she made against the Tories. 680 News time, 12:39 in 30 seconds. We'll have your gas price update.
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22: 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Enpro says the price did not change at midnight, holding at $1.85.9 a liter at most GTA stations. In just about 60 seconds, we'll have a look at the roads, traffic and weather together on the ones coming up. 680 News time, it's 12:40.
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3: Logan, this report brought to you by True Green. We'll start in Brampton, southbound 410 at Mayfield. Right lane construction, the ramp to Sandalwood is closed, and the east and westbound Sandalwood ramps to the southbound 410 just closed for construction as well. That just happened a few moments ago. Eastbound 403, approaching the QEW, left lane construction. Approaching Winston Churchill, you'll find construction in the right lane. If you're on the eastbound QEW at Trafalgar, right lane construction

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1: Approaching Bayview. The westbound 401 ramp to here, Ontario, has two left lanes blocked for construction. That's the same for the east 401 ramp to here, Ontario, as well. And the northbound here, Ontario, ramp to the westbound 401 is closed. True Green. 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Your next report in less than 10 minutes. Now with the forecast, Chief Meteorologist Natasha Ramsahai.
2: Walk with an umbrella today. We are going to see a few scattered showers this afternoon. It's a mild start to the day. We are getting up to a seasonal high of 16 degrees around lunch, and that temp will slowly fall to 12 later this afternoon. We've got a cold front coming through. Scattered showers will continue tonight. That means on and off, as well as early Wednesday morning, and it's a cooler day. Once again, back to below seasonal temperatures, a high of just 11 degrees. So layer up for that. Today's high seasonal at 16.
3: Right now in downtown Toronto, it's 16 degrees, feeling like 16, and we do have a little bit of cloud cover overhead. 680 News time, 12:43. Coming up in just about 60 seconds, a look back at your top headlines this hour and sports.
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3: It's 16 degrees in downtown Toronto right now, feeling like 16 degrees at the moment with a little bit of cloud cover. Good morning, pardon me. I'm Logan Libiak. Here are your top stories this hour. Fire crews are still on the scene at 11 Thorncliffe Park Drive after a three-alarm fire broke out just before noon on Monday. It's the same building where residents were forced to evacuate for weeks due to a fire burning between the walls of the building last fall. And Mark Carney is prepared to announce Canada's 31st Governor General at a press conference set for 10:30 this morning. The CBC is reporting it will be a woman who is fluent in both English and French, replacing Mary Simon when her term ends this summer, though it's still not known who the selection will be. Now it's time for sports. 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
11: 10 hits for the Blue Jays, but just one run. They lose 5-1 in Tampa Bay, and manager John Schneider says they just couldn't get a rally going.
12: It was just one of those days where you need a timely hit if you're not going to slug. We didn't quite get that. They obviously did. That was the difference. Unless you're stringing some things together, you gotta have somebody click one or two, and it's a different game.
11: Eric Lauer put them behind the eight ball early. He gives up three hits in the first inning and takes the loss. So the Blue Jays are now 16-19 on the season. Kevin Gausman starting against the Rays tonight. Meantime, a 5-4 win for the Boston Red Sox over Detroit, and the Yankees continue to win. They beat the Baltimore Orioles. Stanley Cup playoffs. Carolina erasing a 2-0 deficit against the Flyers to force overtime. And then Taylor Hall plays hero.
13: Walker over the line, hands it off. Taylor Hall going to the net. Hall shot, stop by the net. Rebound, scores! Taylor Hall bats it home. Carolina wins game two in overtime.
11: So the Hurricanes win game two. They lead the series 2-0. And the Golden Knights take a 1-0 series lead with a 3-1 win over the Ducks. NBA playoffs second round begins, and the New York Knicks

0: all over the Sixers in Game 1, a 137-98 win for New York. And Minnesota takes Game 1 on the road in San Antonio, a 104-102 win. 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
3: This is 680 News Radio Toronto. Good morning. I'm Asher Roth. Well, despite a fragile ceasefire between the United States and Iran, both countries are trading shots in the Strait of Hormuz. The U.S. military say they retaliated against Tehran's multiple missile and drone strikes on U.S. vessels. Michelle Mackey with City News has the latest.
4: The development comes in the wake of the U.S. claiming two American-flagged vessels successfully passed through the critical shipping waterway, denying a claim by an Iranian news agency that those boats had been struck. The IRGC maintains the U.S. vessels did not pass.
5: The Navy announced that it prevented the entry of American Zionist enemy destroyers into the Strait of Hormuz with a decisive and rapid warning from the Army's naval forces of the Islamic Republic of Iran.
4: In a phone interview with Fox News Monday, U.S. President Donald Trump said Iranian forces would be, quote, blown off the face of the earth if they attempted to target U.S. ships.
3: The threat comes after Trump announced Project Freedom, a plan to guide stranded U.S. ships out of the waterway. Well, there are four Canadians on board a cruise ship where a suspected hantavirus outbreak has killed three passengers.
6: The MV Hondius was on a polar cruise from Argentina to Antarctica and several South Atlantic islands when some passengers started experiencing symptoms. Hantavirus is a rodent-borne illness spread by contact with rodents or the urine, saliva, or droppings. And the World Health Organization says the rare virus can spread between people. Oceanwide Expedition says two crew members currently require medical attention and nobody else on the ship seems to be ill. Diana Musina, The Canadian Press.
3: Alberta's separatist movement has reached a major milestone as organizers delivered more than 300,000 signatures calling for a provincial vote on leaving Canada. The head of the group Stay Free Alberta delivered boxes of signatures at Elections Alberta on Monday. If the names are validated, Premier Danielle Smith has said a separation question could appear on a province-wide ballot as early as October. A judge must first decide later this week whether Elections Alberta can proceed after several First Nations argued the petition violates treaty rights, seeking an injunction to stop the process. And here in the GTA, a fire that damaged three homes under construction over the weekend in Pickering is now being considered arson. Durham police were called to help firefighters in the area of Catalina Manor and Alexander Knox Road at around 5:40 Sunday morning. That's near Whitevale and White's Roads. The houses were not occupied at the time of the fire. Police say three persons of interest were seen in the area about 25 minutes before the fire broke out. Investigators are asking anyone with cell phone, dash cam, or surveillance footage to reach out. Still to come, traffic, your extended forecast, and car sales continue to lag across the country.
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9: From the 680 Traffic Center, I'm Ben Davey. This report is brought to you by Total Tech Pools. Lots of construction on the eastbound 401 this morning. The ramp to Bayview is closed for construction. Southbound Bayview ramp to the eastbound 401, also a no-go. At Yonge and the Collectors, you'll find two right lanes blocked with construction. No access to the east 401 from the north or southbound Yonge Street ramps. They are shut down as well. The ramps to and from Leslie are closed. And if you're on the westbound 401 in Simcoe in Durham, you're going to find two right lanes blocked with construction. Both Simcoe ramps to the west 401 are also closed. West 401 ramp to Stevenson is closed for construction. The ramp to Port Union and Kingston Road is closed off the westbound 401 as well. Northbound Port Union ramp to the westbound 401 also closed for construction. Then approaching Morningside, the transfers to the Collectors are closed. West 401 at Morningside and the Express, two right lanes blocked with construction. Then at the 404 DVP to approaching Bayview, you'll find the Express lanes are closed for construction through there. Now on the southbound 404 approaching the westbound 401, you'll find that ramp is closed for some emergency construction through there as well. Westbound 401 ramp to Here, Ontario has two left lanes blocked. That's the same for the east 401 ramp to Here, Ontario. And the northbound Here, Ontario ramp to the westbound 401 also closed for construction. 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Your next report is at 101. Now with the extended forecast, here's Chief Meteorologist Natasha Ramsahai.
10: Whatever you wore yesterday with that 23 degree weather, you're going to want to dress warmer today. I mean, we're seasonal at 16 degrees, some midday showers lingering into the afternoon, and temperatures falling later today down to 12. We'll be down to 6 overnight with scattered showers. Now, Wednesday and Thursday, the two coolest days of the week, we're back to highs of 11 degrees. And we've got some morning showers Wednesday, so yes, you need the umbrella. Partly cloudy Thursday. No, you don't need the umbrella. By Friday morning, we're back into wet conditions with a high of 14. And the weekend so far for Mother's Day, 14 degrees both days and partly cloudy and dry. Today's high, 16 degrees.
11: Wow, it's late. 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
3: This is 680 News Radio Toronto. Economic challenges continue to hinder car sales across the country. Chris McCusker has more from the 680 Business Center.
16: DeRoche Automotive Consultants says April auto sales were down from a year ago, but still maintained a reasonable selling price given the economic headwinds. So the firm estimates a drop in sales of 3.9% compared to April of last year. And DeRoche managing partner Andrew King says it's not bad, considering the current trade tensions and sky-high gas prices. King also says the resurgence of zero-emission vehicles in March cooled off a tad in April. Now, the federal government replaced its EV rebate program with an EV affordability program in February that allows for an incentive of up to $5,000 on purchases with a final value of $50,000 or less. That, in turn, slightly boosted EV sales in March. I'm Chris McCusker.
3: In entertainment news, Britney Spears took a plea deal on Monday in a case of alleged impaired driving in Southern California back in March.
17: The California Highway Patrol says when they pulled over Britney Spears for erratic driving, she was intoxicated with both drugs and alcohol. Now she's agreed to plead guilty to a lesser count of reckless driving rather than DUI to avoid a trial and jail time. The judge ruling...
18: She's released on 12 months of summary probation.
17: In addition to 12 months of probation, Spears must enroll in an alcohol recovery Recovery Program and get mental health help. Alex Stone, ABC News, Los Angeles.
3: And singer Dolly Parton has canceled her Las Vegas residency because of health issues that have left her feeling what she calls swimmy-headed, although she says the conditions are treatable. The 80-year-old cited kidney stones and recent immune and digestive system problems, saying that she's improving with treatment. Parton postponed the shows last year before ultimately canceling them, saying she is not ready for stage performances just yet. She says that she remains active on other projects, including a Nashville museum, hotel, and a Broadway musical. Time now for the market minute. The TSX was lower for a second day in a row, down 252 points to 33,638. On Wall Street, the Dow had its worst day in about a month, down 557 points. The NASDAQ pulled back from a record, down 46, snapping a three-day winning streak. With more big stories now, here's Bloomberg.
19: Without admitting whether he thinks there's any merit to its assertions, Elon Musk has agreed to settle allegations by the Securities and Exchange Commission that he cheated Twitter shareholders out of millions of dollars in 2022 by failing to properly disclose his growing stake in the social media company. A legal filing shows Musk has agreed to pay $1.5 billion to end the SEC's investigation, although the settlement plan is still subject to court approval. It's a much smaller penalty than what Musk's attorney said the SEC initially had sought. Dell Technologies wants to move, and now its board has voted unanimously to that effect. It's recommending that its shareholders approve the company changing its state of incorporation from Delaware to Texas at its 2026 annual meeting next month. Dell says in a filing that the change of incorporation would happen immediately if approved, but would not affect operations, management, strategy, or assets, and would not require employees relocate from current locales. Andrew O'Day, Bloomberg Radio.
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3: Right now in downtown Toronto, it's 16 degrees, feeling like 16 degrees out there, with a little bit of cloud cover overhead at the moment. 680 News time, it's 1 o'clock.
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3: Good morning. This is Tuesday, May 5th. I'm Logan Libiak. Here's what's making news right now. A familiar feeling for residents at 11 Thorncliffe Park Drive as fire crews have been battling a blaze in the building since late Monday morning. A new name is ready for Canada's vice-regal role of Governor General. A press conference for the announcement is set for 10:30. Almost a year after three siblings were killed in a drunk driving crash in Etobicoke, the man responsible is heading behind bars. And it was a star-studded carpet at the Met Gala last night as stars from music, film, sports, and more celebrated one of fashion's biggest nights in New York.
0: 10 hits for the Blue Jays offense, but just one run. They lose 5-1 to Tampa Bay, while the Hurricanes play comeback and the Knicks dominate the Sixers. Sports at 15.
3: 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It's 101 time for Rogers Xfinity Internet traffic and weather together on the ones. Here's Ben Davey.
1: We have a new problem on the westbound 401 at Brock Road in the collectors. A stalled vehicle is blocking the right lane. Volume very light on this early start to your Tuesday morning, so we're not seeing any delays as a result. Westbound 401 past White's Road to just past Port Union in the collectors. You'll find the left lane blocked. Long-term construction through there approaching Port Union. The collector to transfers to the collectors are down to a single lane. That's long-term road work as well. The ramp to Port Union and Kingston Road is closed off the westbound 401 this morning. Northbound Port Union ramp to the westbound 401 also off limits. And then west 401 approaching Morningside, the transfers to the collectors are closed. At Morningside and the express, two right lanes blocked with construction. Then at the 404 DVP to approaching Bayview, the express lanes are closed through that entire stretch. You'll have to take the collectors through there instead. And also the southbound 404 ramp to the westbound 401 is closed. We have some emergency construction on the go there. Westbound 401 ramp to Huron, Ontario, two left lanes blocked. That's the same for the east 401 ramp to Huron, Ontario as well. The northbound Huron, Ontario ramp to the westbound 401 is closed. Then on the eastbound 401, the ramp to Bayview is closed for construction. Southbound Bayview ramp to the eastbound 401 is off limits. East 401 at Young in the collectors, they are open, but we got two right lanes blocked with construction. Both north and south Young ramps to the east 401 are closed this morning. The ramps to and from Leslie also closed for overnight construction. Your next report in less than 10 minutes with your forecast now. Chief Meteorologist Natasha Ramsahai.
10: A mild start to the day. The afternoon high seasonal at 16. We'll probably hit that right around the lunch hour and then fall to 12 later in the afternoon. Pack an umbrella. We've got some scattered showers. It'll be a few millimeters of rain for Toronto. Could see upwards of 10 to 15 once you get from Hamilton to Niagara, and some scattered showers continuing overnight. Today's high, 16 degrees.
3: Right now in downtown Toronto, it is 16 degrees, feeling like 16 out there at the moment as well, with some clouds overhead. 680 News Time, it's 103. Toronto fire crews are responding to a three alarm fire at 11 Thorncliffe Park Drive. That's the same building that burned for several weeks last year and left hundreds of residents without a home. Toronto Fire says the fire broke out around 11:30 Monday morning on the 7th floor, and no injuries have been reported. Melissa Nakavoli with City News has more.
2: For this time, officials say upgrades made after that devastating fire are making a difference, helping to contain smoke and carbon monoxide.
22: The building owners did hire an engineering firm. They did submit proper plans. They were following what they had committed to do. And as I said, at this point, I am not going to make any comments or suggest on how this fire started at this time.
2: Residents are being told to shelter in place, not to evacuate, something that marks a major shift from last year's crisis.
3: The response to the fire last year resulted in charges to a construction company, the condo corporation, and the property management company. Prime Minister Mark Carney is reportedly ready to name Canada's next Governor General. Sources tell the CBC the announcement will come later this morning and that the candidate will be fluent in both English and French. They will replace Mary Simon, whose five-year term as the country's first Indigenous Governor General ends this summer. Governor generals usually hold office for 5 years, but that term can last longer or be cut short. Carney is expected to speak at 10:30 this morning. 680 News Time, it's 105. A man who caused a car crash in Etobicoke last year that killed three siblings has been sentenced to 8 years in prison. Ethan Lahoulier has been given credit for time served, which reduces his sentence to 6.5 years. City News reporter Erica Natividad has more on what led to the crash last year.
23: The family was heading home after watching fireworks for Victoria Day, and in the vehicle was Jade, the mother, with her four children and her partner behind the wheel. The vehicle was stopped at a red light on Renforth when the van driven by 19-year-old Ethan Lahoulier exited the 401 at Renforth Drive at a speed of nearly 170 kilometers per hour. 5 seconds before the collision, it drove through the red light across three lanes, narrowly missing southbound southbound traffic, and Lahoulier's vehicle hit the median and launched into the air, striking the center of the family's van on the driver's side. The impact forced the van onto its roof, and Lahoulier's vehicle came to rest on its roof on the 427 on-ramp. So it was a horrific collision. Two of the children were killed instantly. One of them succumbed to their injuries shortly after.
4: Lahoulier was had tested at more than two times the legal limit of alcohol when he was arrested. It's the biggest night for fashion. Celebrities were hitting the white carpet in New York for the 2026 Met Gala, serving bold looks for a good cause. But as CNN's Rachel Tashkin tells us, there's some major controversy surrounding the event's main sponsor, billionaire Amazon founder Jeff Bezos and his wife Lauren Sanchez Bezos.
5: It seems as if, you know, Jeff has always wanted to move into the world of fashion. He's made a number of attempts with Amazon to kind of legitimize his luxury business. But I think he sees the charm and charisma of his wife as his way into this world. And I think for her, this is kind of a big coming out moment, you know, cementing her friendship with Anna Wintour, of course, kind of having this Cinderella time at the Met Gala. And so perhaps he wanted this to be her night.
4: The gala is officially a fundraiser for the Metropolitan Museum of Art's Costume Institute. Beyoncé, who hasn't walked the carpet in 10 years, Venus Williams, Nicole Kidman, and Anna Wintour were co-hosting on Monday. Not only is Leafs legend Matt Sundin back with the team, but a new general manager has been named. John Cecchia, who was the youngest general manager in the NHL when he was scooped up by the Arizona Coyotes more than a decade ago. As Shauna Hunt with City News reports, there's some controversy with the pick.
6: During the introduction to Leafs Nation, Cheka's checkered past in Arizona in the last few years spent away from the NHL came under fire.
7: He was suspended for, interviewing prospects and trying to get information from prospects when he wasn't supposed to. Mm. There's a recent tampering accusation that has been dealt with by the league and said there's nothing here.
6: The Leafs' new GM tried to get ahead of the controversy during his opening remarks.
24: I've made decisions I'm proud of, and I've also made mistakes that I've learned from.
6: But the several questions suggesting this was a surprising choice and potential red flags had MLSC President Keith Pelley defending his new hire.
25: We've conducted due diligence, and it was deep due diligence. It was a thorough process, and I'm quite happy with where we've landed.
6: And Cheka says he's learned discipline, creativity, and resilience over the years and has a vision for Toronto and what this team can do. Outside Scotiabank Arena, Shauna Hunt, City News, Toronto.
4: In just about 30 seconds, we'll take a look at the price at the pumps with the News Radio Toronto Gas Price Update, 680 News Time, 109.
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4: 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Enpro says the price did not change at midnight, staying at $1.85.9 a liter at most to GTA stations. In 60 seconds, we'll have traffic and weather together on the ones. 680 News Time, it's 110.
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1: Thank you, Logan. If you're on the westbound 401 at Brock Road, we have a stalled vehicle in the right lane of the collectors. That's gone. All lanes are open through there now. Westbound 401 past White's Road to west of Port Union in the collectors. We have the left lane blocked, long-term construction through there. Also approaching Port Union, the transfer to the collectors is down to a single lane. That's also a long-term project. Westbound 401 ramp to Port Union and Kingston is closed this morning. Northbound Port Union ran to the West 401 also shut down. Westbound 401 approaching Morningside, the transfers to the collectors are closed for overnight road work. At Morningside and the Express, two right lanes are blocked with construction. Approaching the 404 DVP to approaching Bayview, the Express lanes are shut down, so traffic getting through there using the collectors only. And also the southbound 404 ramp to the West 401 is closed for some emergency construction. In Mississauga, the ramps to Huron-Ontario from the west and eastbound 401 have two left lanes blocked on each ramp. The northbound Huron-Ontario ramp to the westbound 401 is closed. East 401 ramp to Bayview is closed. Southbound Bayview ramp to the east 401 also shut down. Eastbound 401 at Yonge and the Collectors has two right lanes blocked. No access to the east 401 from north or southbound Yonge, and the east 401 ramps to and from Leslie are also closed. We have the southbound Don Valley Parkway ramp to Richmond closed for maintenance. That's shut down until 5:30 this morning. If you're on the westbound QEW at Dixie, we've got left lane construction there. At Brant, the right lane is shut down, and the westbound QEW ramp to the westbound 403 also has right lane construction. Your next report in less than 10 minutes with your forecast now. Here's Chief Meteorologist Natasha Ramsahide.
10: Unsettled weather for the majority of the rest of the week, with the exception of Thursday. So we've got some showers this afternoon, a few millimeters worth. Temperature 16 degrees at lunch, falling to 12 in the afternoon. So dress in warmer layers. It's not as warm as yesterday when we got into the 20s. A few scattered showers overnight tonight, and that's going to linger into early Wednesday morning. We should see some drier conditions Wednesday afternoon. But now we are back to below seasonal temperatures, a cool northeast wind, and a high of just 11. Today's high, 16 degrees.
4: Right now in downtown Toronto, it is 16 degrees, feels like 16 degrees out there. And we do have a little bit of cloud cover overhead at the moment. In 60 seconds, a look back at your top headlines this hour. And sports, 680 News Time, it's 1:13.
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4: It's 16 degrees in downtown Toronto right now, feeling like 16 degrees at the moment, with a little bit of cloud cover overhead. Good morning, I'm Logan Libiak. Here are your top stories this hour. Residents of 11 Thorncliffe Park Drive are being told to shelter in place as fire crews battle a fire that's been going since before noon on Monday. The building was in the news last fall after a fire forced residents to evacuate for weeks while Toronto Fire attempted to combat the blaze. And a new name will be representing the King within Canada starting tomorrow as Mark Carney is prepared to announce the country's next Governor General. It's going to be a woman who is fluent in both English and French that will replace Mary Simon, the country's first Indigenous Governor General, when her term ends this fall. Now it's time for sports. From Sportsnet 590, The Fan, here's Zach Bodenstein.
0: Eric Lauer allows three runs in the first inning, and the Blue Jays just couldn't recover. They lose 5-1 to the Rays in Tampa Bay, and it has indeed been a house of horrors for the Jays in Tampa. They've won just 92 of 232 games all time at Tropicana Field. That's a .397 winning percentage. Not great. But manager John Schneider says that's hardly any excuse.
2: Oh, man. I think, I think if you play into that narrative, it gets you even more. You know what I mean? I love coming here because I get to spend time with my wife and kids, but they're a good team. It's not the Trop, it's not the building, it's not the turf, it's not the roof, it's not the lights, it's not anything. They're a good team, you know what I mean? So you got to play better is the bottom line.
0: The Jays are now 16-19 on the season. They'll continue their series tonight. Kevin Gausman starting for Toronto. Elsewhere in the majors, the Yankees take care of the Orioles and the Boston Red Sox pull out a 5-4 win in Detroit. Stanley Cup playoffs, Carolina taking a 2-0 series lead over Philadelphia. Taylor Hall, the game two overtime hero for the Hurricanes. And Vegas opens up its series with Anaheim, a 3-1 win in game one. The second round began in the NBA playoffs with an absolute thumping in New York. The Knicks beat Philadelphia 137-98. And the Timberwolves squeak out a 104-102 win in Game 1 against San Antonio. Sports at 15 and 45 past every hour or anytime at sportsnet.ca.
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14: This is All News Radio. There's four Canadians on board of a cruise ship where a suspected hantavirus outbreak has killed three passengers.
15: The MV Hondius was on a polar cruise from Argentina to Antarctica and several South Atlantic islands when some passengers started experiencing symptoms. Hantavirus is a rodent-borne illness spread by contact with rodents or the urine, saliva, or droppings. And the World Health Organization says the rare virus can spread between people. Oceanwide Expedition says two crew members currently require medical attention and nobody else on the ship seems to be ill. Diana Mussina, The Canadian Press.
14: Immigration, Refugees, and Citizenship Canada planning a pilot program for next month in order to track international students with expiring visas as part of a broader entry-exit monitoring program. The minister in charge says the move addresses long-standing gaps in knowing who remains in Canada after visas expire. An auditor found major oversight issues, including thousands of uninvestigated non-compliance cases and some fraudulent visas leading to residency approvals. Officials say the new systems aim to improve enforcement and accountability across all temporary residents. Premier Ford says Little Norway Park will not be taken away once the province takes control of Billy Bishop Toronto City Airport. The legislation would enable airport expansion to accommodate jets and could appropriate one-third of the waterfront park. Toronto's Mayor Olivia Chow criticizing the move as unilateral land grab without public consultation.
16: A beautiful neighborhood park called Little Norway Park. Today is such a beautiful sunny day. The kids and dogs and families are out there in the playground with the lion in the heart of it. Please keep that beautiful park because it's a neighborhood park.
14: Ford says the parks to remain intact. The province will not take over all of the Toronto Islands despite the scope of the bill. With the sudden shutdown of Spirit Airlines over the weekend, thousands of travelers racing to find new flights, some paying hundreds of dollars extra, and thousands more employees suddenly out of work. More from ABC's Rebecca Jarvis.
5: Some 17,000 now former Spirit Airlines employees are wondering how they'll land back on their feet after the airline suddenly shut down. The final flights landing in Dallas around midnight Saturday morning. Spirit, which had already filed for bankruptcy twice, most recently last August, blaming its demise on skyrocketing fuel prices. Experts say the loss of Spirit could drive up ticket prices across the board.
14: The Public Service Alliance of Canada says federal wage offers of less than 1% annually are insulting. The Treasury Board of Canada Secretariat yet to comment on negotiations. We'll have traffic and weather together next.
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1: From the 680 Traffic Center, I'm Ben Davey. Lots of 401 construction this morning. If you're eastbound, the ramp to Bayview is closed for overnight construction, and the southbound Bayview ramp to the eastbound 401 is also shut down. Eastbound 401 at Yonge and the Collectors has two right lanes blocked. Both Yonge Street ramps to the eastbound 401 are closed, and the east 401 ramps to and from Leslie are also closed for construction. On the westbound 401 at Simcoe in Durham, two right lanes are blocked with construction. Both Simcoe ramps to the west 401 are also off limits. Westbound 401 ramp to Stevenson is closed. Northbound Port Union ramp to the westbound 401 closed for construction. Then it gets a little slower than usual on the west 401 approaching Morningside. The transfers to the Collectors are closed, and the express at Morningside have two right lanes blocked with construction. Approaching the 404 DVP, you'll find the express lanes are closed to approaching Bayview. Now on the southbound 404, the ramp to the west 401 is closed for emergency road work as well. Back to the east 401, the ramp to Hurontario has two left lanes blocked. That's the same for the west 401 ramp to Hurontario as well. And no access to the West 401 from northbound here, Ontario, either. Northbound 400 at Innisfil Beach Road, we have two left lanes blocked with construction this morning. If you're on the southbound side of the 400, in Barrie, south of Duckworth to south of Bayfield, the right lane is blocked through that entire stretch. Approaching Innisfil Beach Road, construction in the left lane. Then in Vaughan, southbound 400 at Bass Pro Mills, two left lanes blocked with construction. Your next report is at 1:31. Now with the extended forecast, here's Chief Meteorologist Natasha Ramsahai.
10: That 23-degree day from yesterday, yeah, we're done with that for the rest of the weekend into the weekend. It's cooler again, although it's seasonal today at 16. A few scattered showers expected this afternoon and a few millimeters in accumulation. We're going to see some slightly higher amounts of rainfall from Hamilton to Niagara. On Tuesday night, tonight, some scattered showers even into Wednesday morning, so still need the umbrella that day. Sunnier through the afternoon with a high of just 11. We also have 11 on Thursday under partly cloudy skies and some morning showers on Friday at 14 degrees. Mother's Day weekend look ahead, looking to be partly cloudy and dry at this point. Today's high seasonal at 16 degrees.
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14: You're listening to 680 News Radio. Federal Intelligence Commissioner Simone Noel issued 14 decisions last year, the highest annual total since the role was created. His oversight involves approving or rejecting national security activities by the Canadian Security Intelligence Service, as well as the Communications Security Establishment. These activities can include cybersecurity operations, foreign intelligence collection, and data use that may affect Canadians' privacy. Noel approved 13 authorizations in full and partially approved one. Increased flooding in Saskatchewan, putting more communities under states of emergency, forcing some residents to leave their homes. Tyler Harrison with the Saskatchewan Public Safety Agency says 15 communities have issued alerts, up from three last week due to additional floods over the weekend. He says some rural municipalities required some residents to leave, but he didn't provide details on the number of evacuees or their locations. Leah Clark with the Water Security Agency says flooding is primarily affecting rural areas in the province's northwest, northeast, and the east central regions. A Toronto woman who says she is desperate to die has filed an emergency motion with the Ontario Superior Court of Justice to receive a medical-assisted death for the sole underlying condition of a mental illness. Clarice Brasseau saying Monday that her severe bipolar and post-traumatic stress disorders have only worsened over the last three decades and that she can no longer endure what she calls unrelenting suffering. Police in Surrey, BC, releasing an image of a foreign national who has been removed from Canada as it investigates extortion violence that's plagued the city. The rare release is a photo of a 20-year-old who was linked to extortion violence earlier this year before being arrested and removed by the Canada Border Services Agency. Police say they determined the release of suspects' photos on a case-by-case basis and is based on the legal necessity to seek assistance from the public with police investigations. They say there have been 91 extortion cases in Surrey this year as of April 27th. On the markets, TSX lower for a second consecutive day, down 252 points, 33,638. Wall Street, the Dow had its worst day in about a month, down 557. The NASDAQ pulling back from a record down 46 points. It snapped a three-day winning streak. With the latest, here's Bloomberg.
8: A strong box office take for Paramount Films and a price hike to the Paramount Plus streaming service helped CBS and MTV owner Paramount Skydance lock in better-than-forecast earnings and sales to kick off the new year. The company working through regulators' demands for its pending acquisition of Warner Brothers Discovery also is predicting stronger profit and revenue for the full year than the market was looking for. Paramount aims to close its deal for Warner this fall. Data analytics firm Palantir has Uncle Sam to thank for its strong start to 2026. The company says thanks to new contracts with the Defense Department and ICE under the second Trump administration, sales to the U.S. government exceeded forecasts in the just-finished quarter, but sales to corporations came in weaker than expected. Palantir is now forecasting revenue for the full year above previous expectations, even as its leaders' nationalistic pronouncements spark criticism, including calls for pension funds to sell their stakes. Andrew O'Day, Bloomberg Radio.
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4: Right now in downtown Toronto, it's 16 degrees, feels like 16 degrees, and we have some partly cloudy skies starting off the day today. 680 News time, it's 1:29.
31: Number one for breaking news, traffic, and weather. 680 News Radio Toronto.
4: Good morning. This is Tuesday, May the 5th. I'm Logan Libiak. Here's what's making news right now. Fire crews are still on the scene of a blaze at 11 Thorncliffe Park Drive that broke out on Monday afternoon, the same building that saw a fire burn for weeks last fall. A fresh name is set to be introduced as Canada's next Governor General, replacing the country's first Indigenous person to hold the position. A man who triggered a deadly car crash in Etobicoke last year that killed three siblings has received his sentence. And the Met Gala took place last night as the stars strolled across the carpet on one of the biggest nights of the year for fashion.
0: The Blue Jays get down early and can't recover in a 5-1 loss to the Rays. Plus, 2 second round games in both the NHL and NBA playoffs. Sports at 45.
4: 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Time for Rogers Xfinity Internet traffic and weather together on the ones. Here's Ben Davey.
1: Good, let's update you on the westbound 403 because we got lots of construction at Eastgate and Cawthra. Two right lanes now are blocked with construction. West 403 ramp to here, Ontario, just closed for construction as well. Northbound here, Ontario, ramp to the westbound 403 has been closed all morning. And then at Aaron Mills, you're going to find two right lanes blocked with construction. Both Aaron Mills ramps to the west 403 are also closed. And as you continue out that west 403, past the QEW, you're going to find two left lanes blocked with construction. Not seeing much of a delay through there, although that was a pretty heavy go late last night. Traffic's still slowing through there just a little bit as I take a look at it here on our maps. The westbound 403 ramp to northbound 6 south is also closed for construction. On the eastbound QEW at Trafalgar, you'll find some right lane construction there. Southbound Trafalgar ramp to the eastbound QEW is closed, and approaching Cawthra, two left lanes are blocked with construction. To Brampton, southbound 410, Mayfield, right lane blocked with construction. The ramp to Sandalwood is closed, and the east and westbound Sandalwood ramps to the southbound 410 are closed for construction as well. On the northbound side of the 410, just past the 401 in the express, construction is blocking the left lane. East 401 ramp to Bayview is closed. No access to the east 401 from the southbound Bayview ramp. At Yonge and the Collectors, two right lanes blocked with construction. Both Yonge ramps to the east 401 are closed, and the ramps to and from Leslie and the east 401 are closed for construction as well. On the westbound side, approaching Morningside, the transfers to the Collectors are blocked. At Morningside and the Express, two right lanes blocked with construction. Approaching the 404 to approaching Bayview, the Express are shut down through that stretch, and you'll find the southbound 404 ramp to the westbound 401 closed for emergency construction as well. Southbound Don Valley Parkway ramp to Richmond also closed for maintenance. Your next report in less than 10 minutes. Now with the forecast, Chief Meteorologist Natasha Ramsahai.
10: It's not going to be as warm as yesterday, but close to seasonal. 16 degrees will be the high. We'll probably hit that around lunch, and then temps falling to 12 later in the day. We're going to have some scattered afternoon showers, a few millimeters of accumulation, so not big storms. There is a risk of thunderstorms, especially between Hamilton and Niagara, where they're going to see a little bit more rainfall accumulation there. Today's high, 16 degrees.
4: Right now in downtown Toronto, it's 16 degrees, feels like 16 degrees, and just a little bit of cloud cover overhead right now. 680 News Time, 1:33. Toronto Fire was called to a building that crews are familiar with on Monday morning. It's the same one that had a fire last multiple weeks last fall after it was smoldered between an adjoined complex. City's Melissa Nakavoli has the story.
10: Fire crews swarmed 11 Thorncliffe Park Drive just before noon after a 911 call reporting smoke. That quickly escalated to a major three-alarm fire. But the real concern, officials say, is the same concealed space between the buildings, where a fire burned for weeks back in late 2025, displacing hundreds.
9: No report of injuries. We are sheltering residents in place. We have made arrangements for those that choose to evacuate. We have TTC buses on site. But at this point, there is no public risk or public danger to any of the occupants inside the building.
10: Toronto Fire says that narrow expansion joint acts like a hidden channel, allowing fire to smolder, spread slowly, and remains difficult to access.
4: Crews are still on the scene of the three-alarm fire. 680 News Time 1:35. Prime Minister Mark Carney is expected to announce a new Governor General at a press conference in Ottawa later this morning.
2: The Governor General is appointed by the sovereign on the advice of the Prime Minister and usually holds office for 5 years. Mary Simon, Canada's first Indigenous Governor General, will reach the 5-year mark of her tenure in July. Following controversy over Simon's struggles with French, Carney said the next vice regal representative would speak both official languages. Simon speaks English and Inuktitut and has improved her French, but she is not fluent despite taking lessons. Whit Fraser, the vice regal consort, told the Globe and Mail newspaper last month that he and Simon were apartment hunting. David Augustine, The Canadian Press.
4: A man who triggered a deadly car crash in Etobicoke that killed three children has been sentenced to 8 years in prison. It happened just after midnight on May 18th last year when a husband and wife were in a van with their four children heading home from Victoria Day fireworks when their vehicle was hit by a speeding van. Erica Natividad with City News has more.
11: Now, according to the court, Lahoulier had tested at more than 2 times the legal limit of alcohol at the time of his arrest. He did plead guilty last year to 3 counts of impaired driving causing death and 3 counts of impaired driving causing bodily harm. The judge did consider that when it came to sentencing. She was emotional at times when reading this because she knows the impact that this collision had on the family. Losing 3 kids in an instant was just horrible, but she said that she had to work within what the law is, and so she considered the fact that he pled guilty, that he's shown remorse, he never applied for bail, the fact that he was just 19 at the time of the collision and that he had no prior offenses.
4: The family is also proceeding with civil litigation. Ethan Lahoulier will remain behind bars for another 6.5 years. Celebrities were walking down the white carpet in extravagant outfits on Monday, showing off their looks for the 2026 Met Gala in New York. This year's theme was Fashion is Art. CNN's Rachel Tashjian reports on how much this year's fundraiser has raised for the Metropolitan Museum of Art's Costume Institute.
12: This year it raised $41 million, which is a record amount of money. You know, if you look at what other fundraisers in New York City typically raise, I mean, the New York Philharmonic's kind of biggest gala raises about $3.5 million, or at least that's what it raised last year. So this is really a marquee event. And, you know, it goes to preserving the Costume Institute. You know, it's a lot of money to keep these garments in presentable order.
4: The event was co-hosted by Beyonce, Venus Williams, Nicole Kidman, and Anna Wintour, the global editorial director of Vogue magazine. Good journalism is being rewarded today. The Washington Post won the Pulitzer Prize for public service for scrutinizing the Trump administration's sweeping choppy cuts and changes to federal agencies. The Associated Press won the Pulitzer Prize for international reporting for an investigation into mass surveillance tools and their impact in China. A new bid to purchase e-commerce giant eBay is raising questions surrounding the potential buyer. GameStop wants to buy the company, one which is 4 times its own size. With the details, here's ABC's Mike Dubusky.
21: GameStop has put in a bid to acquire the online auction site eBay. The company says it could offer $55.5 billion to buy eBay as a mix of 50% cash and 50% stock. However, it remains unclear if GameStop actually has the money to do that. eBay says its board is reviewing the proposal.
4: The $55.5 billion offer for eBay would amount to $125 per share in the company. 680 News Time, it's 1:39. In 30 seconds, we'll take a look at your price at the pumps.
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4: Now the News Radio Toronto gas price update. Enpro says the price did not change at midnight, staying at $1.85.9 a liter at most GTA stations. In 60 seconds, traffic and weather together on the ones. 680 News Time, it's 1:40.
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1: Hey Logan, the Gibbs Road ramp to the northbound 427 is just closed for maintenance. This is a very small service ramp in Etobicoke that's north of Bloor and just off of the East Mall. So they've shut that down for some road work. A lot of construction happening in Etobicoke and elsewhere this morning. If you're on the westbound 403 at Eastgate and Cawthra, you're going to find two right lanes blocked with construction. West 403 ramp to here, Ontario, is closed. Northbound here, Ontario, ran to the westbound 403, closed for construction as well. At Erin Mills, two right lanes are blocked with construction on the westbound 403. No access to the west 403 from the north or southbound Erin Mills ramps. West of the QEW, two left lanes are blocked with construction. And further out the west 403, the ramp to northbound 6 South is closed. If

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1: And that temp will slowly fall to 12 later this afternoon. We've got a cold front coming through. Scattered showers will continue tonight. That means on and off, as well as early Wednesday morning. And it's a cooler day. Once again, back to below seasonal temperatures, a high of just 11 degrees. So layer up for that. Today's high seasonal at 16.
2: Right now in downtown Toronto, it's 16 degrees, feels like 16 degrees, with a little bit of cloud cover overhead. 680 News time, 1:43. In 60 seconds, we'll take a look back at your top headlines this hour and sports with Zach Bodenstein.
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2: It's 16 degrees in downtown Toronto right now. Feels like 16 degrees with a little bit of cloud cover overhead. Good morning. I'm Logan Libiak. Here are top stories this hour. Fire crews are still on the scene at 11 Thorncliffe Park Drive after a three-alarm fire broke out just before noon on Monday. It's the same building where residents were forced to evacuate for weeks due to a fire burning between the walls of the buildings last fall. And Mark Carney is prepared to announce Canada's 31st Governor General at a press conference set for 10:30 this morning. The CBC is reporting it will be a woman who is fluent in both English and French, replacing Mary Simon when her term ends this summer, though it's still not known who the selection will be. Now it's time for sports. 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
6: 10 hits for the Blue Jays, but just one run. They lose 5-1 in Tampa Bay, and manager John Schneider says they just couldn't get a rally going.
7: It was just one of those days where you need a timely hit if you're not going to slug. We didn't quite get that. They obviously did. That was the difference. Unless you're stringing some things together, you gotta have somebody click one or two, and it's a different game.
6: Eric Lauer put them behind the eight ball early. He gives up three hits in the first inning and takes the loss. So the Blue Jays are now 16-19 on the season. Kevin Gausman starting against the Rays tonight. Meantime, a 5-4 win for the Boston Red Sox over Detroit, and the Yankees continue to win. They beat the Baltimore Orioles. Stanley Cup playoffs. Carolina erasing a 2-0 deficit against the Flyers to force overtime. And then Taylor Hall plays hero.
8: Walker over the line, hands it off. Taylor Hall going to the net. Hall shot. Stuck on the net. Rebound. Scores! Taylor Hall.
6: So the Hurricanes win game two. They lead the series 2-0. And the Golden Knights take a 1-0 series lead with a 3-1 win over the Ducks. NBA playoffs second round begins, and the New York Knicks all over the Sixers in game one, a 137-98 win for New York. And Minnesota takes game one on the road in San Antonio, a 104-102 win. 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
3: 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Good morning. I'm Asher Roth. Well, despite a fragile ceasefire between the United States and Iran, both countries are trading shots in the Strait of Hormuz. The U.S. military say they retaliated against Tehran's multiple missile and drone strikes on U.S. vessels. Michelle Mackey with City News has the latest.
4: The development comes in the wake of the U.S. claiming two American-flagged vessels successfully passed through the critical shipping waterway, denying a claim by an Iranian news agency that those boats had been struck. The IRGC maintains the U.S. vessels did not pass.
5: The Navy announced that it prevented the entry of American Zionist enemy destroyers into the Strait of Hormuz with a decisive and rapid warning from the Army's naval forces of the Islamic Republic of Iran.
4: In a phone interview with Fox News Monday, U.S. President Donald Trump said Iranian forces would be, quote, blown off the face of the earth if they attempted to target U.S. ships.
3: The threat comes after Trump announced Project Freedom, a plan to guide stranded U.S. ships out of the waterway. Well, there are four Canadians on board a cruise ship where a suspected hantavirus outbreak has killed three passengers.
6: The MV Hondius was on a polar cruise from Argentina to Antarctica and several South Atlantic islands when some passengers started experiencing symptoms. Hantavirus is a rodent-borne illness spread by contact with rodents or the urine, saliva, or droppings. And the World Health Organization says the rare virus can spread between people. Oceanwide Expedition says two crew members currently require medical attention and nobody else on the ship seems to be ill. Diana Mussina, The Canadian Press.
3: Alberta's separatist movement has reached a major milestone as organizers delivered more than 300,000 signatures calling for a provincial vote on leaving Canada. The head of the group Stay Free Alberta delivered boxes of signatures at Elections Alberta on Monday. If the names are validated, Premier Danielle Smith has said a separation question could appear on a province-wide ballot as early as October. A judge must first decide later this week whether Elections Alberta can proceed after several First Nations argued the petition violates treaty rights, seeking an injunction to stop the process. And here in the GTA, a fire that damaged three homes under construction over the weekend in Pickering is now being considered arson. Durham police were called to help firefighters in the area of Catalina Manor and Alexander Knox Road at around 5:40 Sunday morning. That's near Whitevale and White's Roads. The houses were not occupied at the time of the fire. Police say three persons of interest were seen in the area about 25 minutes before the fire broke out. Investigators are asking anyone with cell phone, dash cam, or surveillance footage to reach out. Still to come, traffic, your extended forecast, and car sales continue to lag across the country.
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10: From the 680 Traffic Center, I'm Ben Davey. Eastbound 401 ramp to Bayview is closed this morning for overnight construction. No access to the East 401 from southbound Bayview. That ramp also shut down. At Yonge and the Collectors, two right lanes are blocked with construction. construction. North and southbound Young ramps to the East 401 are closed. East 401 ramps to and from Leslie are closed for construction as well. On the westbound 401 in Durham at Simcoe Street, you've got two right lanes blocked with construction. Both Simcoe ramps to the West 401 are off limits. West 401 ramp to Stevenson is closed. The ramp to Port Union and Kingston also a no-go. Northbound Port Union ramp to the westbound 401 also closed for construction. Then in Scarborough, approaching Morningside, the transfers to the collectors are closed. West 401 at Morningside in the Express, two right lanes blocked with construction. And then once you hit the 404 DVP, you'll find the Express lanes are closed to approaching Bayview. Now the southbound 404 ramp to the westbound 401 is also closed. We have emergency construction on the go there this morning. The ramps to Huron, Ontario from the west and eastbound 401 both have two left lanes blocked with construction. And the northbound Huron, Ontario ramp to the westbound 401 is also closed. Southbound Don Valley Parkway ramp to Richmond is closed for maintenance, but that will reopen at 5:30 this morning. And if you're on the westbound QEW heading out of the city at Dixie, you'll find left lane construction. At Brandt, construction has the right lane blocked, and the westbound QEW ramp to the westbound 403 has construction in the right lane. Your next report is at 2:01. Now with your extended forecast, here's Chief Meteorologist Natasha Ramsahai.
11: Whatever you wore yesterday with that 23 degree weather, you're going to want to dress warmer today. I mean, we're seasonal at 16 degrees, some midday showers lingering into the afternoon, and temperatures falling later today down to 12. We'll be down to 6 overnight with scattered showers. Now, Wednesday and Thursday, the two coolest days of the week, we're back to highs of 11 degrees. And we've got some morning showers Wednesday, so yes, you need the umbrella. Partly cloudy Thursday. No, you don't need the umbrella. By Friday morning, we're back into wet conditions with a high of 14. And the weekend so far for Mother's Day, 14 degrees both days and partly cloudy and dry. Today's high, 16 degrees.
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3: This is 680 News Radio Toronto. Economic challenges continue to hinder car sales across the country. Chris McCusker has more from the 680 Business Center.
14: DeRoche Automotive Consultants says April auto sales were down from a year ago, but still maintained a reasonable selling price given the economic headwinds. So the firm estimates a drop in sales of 3.9% compared to April of last year. And DeRoche managing partner Andrew King says it's not bad, considering the current trade tensions and sky-high gas prices. King also says the resurgence of zero-emission vehicles in March cooled off a tad in April. Now, the federal government replaced its EV rebate program with an EV affordability program in February that allows for an incentive of up to $5,000 on purchases with a final value of $50,000 or less. That, in turn, slightly boosted EV sales in March. I'm Chris McCusker.
3: In entertainment news, Britney Spears took a plea deal on Monday in a case of alleged impaired driving in Southern California back in March.
15: The California Highway Patrol says when they pulled over Britney Spears for erratic driving, she was intoxicated with both drugs and alcohol. Now she's agreed to plead guilty to a lesser count of reckless driving rather than DUI to avoid a trial and jail time. The judge ruling,
16: she's released on 12 months of summary probation.
15: In addition to 12 months of probation, Spears must enroll in an alcohol recovery program and get mental health help. Alex Stone, ABC News, Los Angeles.
3: And singer Dolly Parton has canceled her Las Vegas residency because of health issues that have left her feeling what she calls swimmy-headed, although she says the conditions are treatable. The 80-year-old cited kidney stones and recent immune and digestive system problems, saying that she's improving with treatment. Parton postponed the shows last year before ultimately canceling them, saying she is not ready for stage performances just yet. She says that she remains active on other projects, including a Nashville museum, hotel, and a Broadway musical. Time now for the market minute. The TSX was lower for a second day in a row, down 252 points to 33,638. On Wall Street, the Dow had its worst day in about a month, down 557 points. The NASDAQ pulled back from a record, down 46, snapping a three-day winning streak. With more big stories now, here's Bloomberg.
17: Without admitting whether he thinks there's any merit to its assertions, Elon Musk has agreed to settle allegations by the Securities and Exchange Commission that he cheated Twitter shareholders out of millions of dollars in 2022 by failing to properly disclose his growing stake in the social media company. A legal filing shows Musk has agreed to pay $1.5 billion to end the SEC's investigation, although the settlement plan is still subject to court approval. It's a much smaller penalty than what Musk's attorney said the SEC initially had sought. Dell Technologies wants to move, and now its board has voted unanimously to that effect. It's recommending that its shareholders approve the company changing its state of incorporation from Delaware to Texas at its 2026 annual meeting next month. Dell says in a filing that the change of incorporation would happen immediately if approved, but would not affect operations, management, strategy, or assets, and would not require employees relocate from current locales. Andrew O'Day, Bloomberg Radio.
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21: Right now in downtown Toronto, it's 16 degrees, feels like 16 degrees. And we have a little bit of cloud cover overhead at the moment, and that looks like it's mostly going to continue as the trend throughout the morning. Looks like maybe cooling down a couple degrees as we move on throughout the day, but a pretty warm start to things here early this morning. 680 News time, it's 2 o'clock.
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21: Good morning. This is Tuesday, May the 5th. I'm Logan Libiak. Here's what's making news right now. A familiar feeling for residents at 11 Thorncliffe Park Drive as fire crews have been battling a blaze in the building since late Monday morning. A new name is ready for Canada's vice-regal role of Governor General. A press conference for the announcement is set for 10:30. Almost a year after three siblings were killed in a drunk driving crash in Etobicoke, the man responsible is headed behind bars. And it was a star-studded carpet at the Met Gala last night as stars from music, film, sports, and more celebrated one of fashion's biggest nights.
22: 10 hits for the Blue Jays offense, but just one run. They lose 5-1 to Tampa Bay, while the Hurricanes play comeback and the Knicks dominate the Sixers. Sports at 15.
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23: Good morning, Logan. We'll start off in Mississauga. The ramps to Huron, Ontario from both the east and westbound 401 have two left lanes blocked. Eastbound 401 ramp to Bayview is closed for construction. Southbound Bayview ramp to the east 401 is also closed. If you're on the eastbound 401 at Yonge and the Collectors, you'll find two right lanes blocked with construction. North and south Yonge ramps to the east 401 also off limits. And the ramps to and from Leslie from the eastbound 401 are also closed this morning for overnight construction. On the westbound side, in Durham Region at Simcoe, you'll find two right lanes blocked with construction. Both Simcoe ramps to the west 401 are closed. West 401 ramp to Stevenson is closed for construction. Then west of White's to past Port Union in the Collectors, you'll find the left lane blocked. Long-term construction project through there. Approaching Port Union, the transfer to the Collectors are down to a single lane. That's long-term road work as well. Westbound 401 ramp to Port Union and Kingston Road is closed this morning. On the northbound Port Union Canadian ramp to the westbound 401 is also shut down. Then in Scarborough, westbound 401 approaching Morningside, the transfers to the collectors are closed at Morningside and the Express. Two right lanes blocked with construction, so traffic's been moving a little slower than usual through there all morning. Approaching the 404 DVP to approaching Bayview, the Express lanes on that westbound 401 are closed that entire stretch. And the southbound 404 ramp to the westbound 401 also closed for emergency construction, so no access from there at this time. We've also got the northbound here, Ontario ramp to the westbound 401 closed for construction. Westbound 409 to the airport, approaching the 427, you'll just find the ramp lane with some left lane construction there. Northbound 400 up in Innisfil Beach Road has two left lanes blocked. If you're on the northbound 404, north of Bloomington, we've got the right lane blocked, long-term bridge construction through there. And on the southbound 400 coming out of Barrie, south of Duckworth to south of Bayfield, right lane construction. Approaching Innisfil Beach Road is the left lane that's blocked. Then in Vaughan at Bass Pro Mills, we've got construction blocking two left lanes. And the southbound Don Valley Parkway ramp to Richmond is closed for maintenance, but is expected to reopen at 5:30 this morning. Your next report in less than 10 minutes. With your forecast now, Chief Meteorologist Natasha Ramsahai.
11: A mild start to the day. The afternoon high seasonal at 16. We'll probably hit that right around the lunch hour and then fall to 12 later in the afternoon. Pack an umbrella. We've got some scattered showers. It'll be a few millimeters of rain for Toronto. Could see upwards of 10 to 15 once you get from Hamilton to Niagara, and some scattered showers continuing overnight. Today's high, 16 degrees.
21: Right now in downtown Toronto, it is 16 degrees, feels like 16 degrees, and we have a little bit of cloud cover overhead. 680 News Time, 2:03. Toronto fire crews are responding to a three-alarm fire at 11 Thorncliffe Park Drive. That's the same building that burned for several weeks last year and left hundreds of residents without a home. Toronto Fire says the fire broke out around 11:30 Monday morning on the seventh floor, and no injuries have been reported. Melissa Nakavoli with City News has more.
0: For this time, officials say upgrades made after that devastating fire are making a difference, helping to contain smoke and carbon monoxide.
1: The building owners did hire an engineering firm. They did submit proper plans. They were following what they had committed to do. And as I said, at this point, I am not going to make any comments or suggest on how this fire started at this time.
0: Residents are being told to shelter in place, not to evacuate, something that marks a major shift from last year's crisis.
21: The response to the fire last year resulted in charges to a construction company, the condo corporation, and the property management company. Prime Minister Mark Carney is reportedly ready to name Canada's new Governor General. Sources tell the CBC the announcement will come later this morning and that the candidate will be fluent in both English and French. They will replace Mary Simon, whose five-year term as the country's first Indigenous Governor General ends this summer. Governor Generals usually hold the office for 5 years, but that term can last longer or be cut short. Carney is expected to speak at 10:30 this morning. 680 News Time, 2:05. It was the biggest night for fashion on Monday as celebrities hit the white carpet in New York for the 2026 Met Gala, serving bold looks for a good cause. But as CNN's Rachel Tashjian tells us, there's some major controversy surrounding the event's main sponsor, billionaire Amazon founder Jeff Bezos, and his wife, Lauren Sanchez Bezos.
2: It seems as if, you know, Jeff has always wanted to move into the world of fashion. He's made a number of attempts with Amazon to kind of legitimize his luxury business. But I think he sees the charm and charisma of his wife as his way into this world. And I think for her, this is kind of a big coming out moment, you know, cementing her friendship with Anna Wintour, of course, kind of having this Cinderella time at the Met Gala. And so perhaps he wanted this to be her night.
21: The gala is officially a fundraiser for the Metropolitan Museum of Art's Costume Institute. Beyonce, who hasn't walked the carpet in 10 years, Venus Williams, Nicole Kidman, and Anna Wintour co-hosted this year's event. A man who caused a car crash in Etobicoke last year that killed three siblings has been sentenced to 8 years in prison. Ethan LaHoulier has been given credit for the time served, which reduces his sentence to 6.5 years. City News reporter Enrica Natividad has more on what led to the crash last year.
4: The family was heading home after watching fireworks for Victoria Day. And in the vehicle was Jade, the mother, with her four children and her partner behind the wheel. The vehicle was stopped at a red light on Renforth when the van driven by 19-year-old Ethan Lahoulier exited the 401 at Renforth Drive at a speed of nearly 170 kilometers per hour. 5 seconds before the collision, it drove through the red light across three lanes, narrowly missing southbound traffic, and Lahoulier's vehicle hit the median and launched into the air, striking the center of the family's van on the driver's side. The impact forced the van onto its roof, and Lahoulier's vehicle came to rest on its roof on the 427 on ramp. So it was a horrific collision. Two of the children were killed instantly. One of them succumbed to their injuries shortly after.
21: Lahoulier had tested at more than 2 times the legal limit of alcohol when he was arrested. Secret Service agents exchanged gunfire with a suspect near the White House on Monday, resulting in a bystander and the suspect being shot. Secret Service Deputy Director Matt Quinn told reporters agents responded to a suspicious person who had appeared to be carrying a firearm around 3:30 Monday afternoon.
5: Upon making contact, that individual fled briefly on foot, withdrew a firearm, and fired in the direction of our agents and officers. They returned fire and engaged. That individual was hit.
21: The incident comes just over a week removed from an alleged assassination attempt on U.S. President Donald Trump at the White House Correspondents' Dinner. 680 News Time 208. A man in Kitchener has been charged after police say he stole a ceremonial gong from a cancer center in the city. Waterloo Regional Police say they received a report early Monday about a theft at Midtown Hospital. It's alleged the man stole the gong used to mark the completion of patients' treatment from the cancer center that's run by Waterloo Regional Health Network a little more than a week ago. Police say the 44-year-old accused has been charged with theft under $5,000 and that the gong has not been found. Anyone with information is asked to contact police. 680 News Time 209, coming up in 30 seconds, your gas price update.
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21: Now the News Radio Toronto gas price update. Enpro says the price did not change at midnight, staying at $1.85.9 a liter at most GTA stations. In 60 seconds, we'll head over to Ben Davey in the traffic center. 680 News Time, 210.
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23: Thank you, Logan. Eastbound 401 ramp to Bayview remains closed. Southbound Bayview ramp to the East 401 also off limits. East 401 at Yonge and the Collectors. 2 right lanes blocked with construction. Both Yonge Street ramps to the East 401 also closed. East 401 ramps to and from Leslie are closed. And now the eastbound 401 collector ramp to the northbound 404 has just shut down for maintenance as well. On the westbound 401 coming out of Durham region at Simcoe, Two right lanes are blocked with construction. Both Simcoe ramps to the westbound 401 are also closed. West 401 ramp to Stevenson is closed. The ramp to Port Union Kingston also closed. Northbound Port Union ramp to the westbound 401 is closed as well. As you make your way through Scarborough on the westbound 401 approaching Morningside, you'll find the transfers to the collectors closed at Morningside and the Express. Two right lanes are blocked. Then approaching the 404 DVP, we've got the Express lanes closed to approaching Bayview. So you have to take the collectors through that stretch. East and West 401 ramps to Here Ontario have two left lanes blocked with construction, and the northbound Here Ontario ramp to the westbound 401 is also closed for construction as well. If you're heading out of the city on the westbound QEW at Dixie, we've got left lane construction there. At Brandt, construction is in the right lane, and the ramp to the westbound 403 has right lane construction. Fort Erie bound QEW at North Shore, we've got two right lanes blocked with construction there. Northbound 427 at Gibbs Road, that's the ramp to the North 427 off of the East Mall, just north of Bloor. That ramp is closed for maintenance at this time. Westbound 403 at Eastgate and Cothra, we got two right lanes blocked with construction there. West 403 ramp to Here Ontario is closed. Northbound Here Ontario ramp to the West 403 also closed for construction. West 403 at Erin Mills has two right lanes blocked with construction. Both the Erin Mills ramps to the West 403 a no-go. West 403 west of the QEW, we've got two left lanes blocked with construction. And further out the West 403, the ramp to northbound 6 South closed for construction as well. Eastbound QEW at Trafalgar, right lane construction is now clear, and the southbound Trafalgar ramp to the eastbound QEW has also reopened. But on the east QEW approaching Cothra, you'll still find two left lanes blocked with construction. Slow go from there to approaching Dixie. Your next report in less than 10 minutes. Now with the forecast, Chief Meteorologist Natasha Ramsahai.
11: Unsettled weather for the majority of the rest of the week, with the exception of Thursday. So we've got some showers this afternoon, a few millimeters worth. Temperature 16 degrees at lunch, falling to 12 in the afternoon. So dress in warmer layers. It's not as warm as yesterday when we got into the 20s. A few scattered showers overnight tonight, and that's going to linger into early Wednesday morning. We should see some drier conditions Wednesday afternoon. But now we are back to below seasonal temperatures, a cool northeast wind, and a high of just 11. Today's high, 16 degrees.
21: Right now in downtown Toronto, it's 16 degrees, feeling like 16, with a little bit of cloud cover overhead. 680 News Time, 2:14 in 60 seconds. A look back at your top headlines this hour and sports.
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21: It's 14 degrees in downtown Toronto right now. Feels like it, too. And we have a little bit of cloud cover overhead. Good morning. I'm Logan Lidiak. Here are your top stories this hour. Residents of 11 Thorncliffe Park Drive are being told to shelter in place as fire crews battle a blaze that's been going since before noon on Monday. The building was in the news last fall after a fire forced residents to evacuate for weeks while Toronto Fire attempted to combat the blaze. And a new name will be representing the King within Canada starting today, as Mark Carney is prepared to announce the country's next Governor General. It's going to be a woman who is fluent in both English and French that will replace Mary Simon, the country's first Indigenous Governor General, when her term ends this fall. Now it's time for sports. 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
22: Eric Lauer allows three runs in the first inning, and the Blue Jays just couldn't recover. They lose 5-1 to the Rays in Tampa Bay, and it has indeed been a house of horrors for the Jays in Tampa. They've won just 92 of 232 games all-time at Tropicana Field. That's a .397 winning percentage. Not great. But manager John Schneider says that's hardly any excuse.
3: Oh, man. I think if you play into that narrative, it gets you even more. You know what I mean? I love coming here because I get to spend time with my wife and kids, but They're a good team. It's not the Trop. It's not the building. It's not the turf. It's not the roof. It's not the lights. It's not anything. They're a good team. You know what I mean? So you got to play better is the bottom line.
22: The Jays are now 16-19 on the season. They'll continue their series tonight. Kevin Gausman starting for Toronto. Elsewhere in the majors, the Yankees take care of the Orioles and the Boston Red Sox pull out a 5-4 win in Detroit. Stanley Cup playoffs, Carolina taking a 2-0 series lead over Philadelphia. Taylor Hall, the game 2 overtime hero for the Hurricanes. And Vegas opens up its series with Anaheim, a 3-1 win in game 1. The second round began in the NBA playoffs with an absolute thumping in New York. The Knicks beat Philadelphia 137-98. And the Timberwolves squeak out a 104-102 win in Game 1 against San Antonio. Sports at 15 and 45 past every hour or anytime at sportsnet.ca.
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16: This is All News Radio. There's four Canadians on board of a cruise ship where a suspected hantavirus outbreak has killed three passengers.
17: The MV Hondius was on a polar cruise from Argentina to Antarctica and several South Atlantic islands when some passengers started experiencing symptoms. Hantavirus is a rodent-borne illness spread by contact with rodents or the urine, saliva, or droppings. And the World Health Organization says the rare virus can spread between people. Oceanwide Expedition says two crew members currently require medical attention and nobody else on the ship seems to be ill. Diana Mussina, The Canadian Press.
16: Immigration, Refugees, and Citizenship Canada planning a pilot program for next month in order to track international students with expiring visas as part of a broader entry-exit monitoring program. The minister in charge says the move addresses long-standing gaps in knowing who remains in Canada after visas expire. An auditor found major oversight issues, including thousands of uninvestigated non-compliance cases and some fraudulent visas leading to residency approvals. Officials say the new systems aim to improve enforcement and accountability across all temporary residents. Premier Ford says Little Norway Park will not be taken away once the province takes control of Billy Bishop Toronto City Airport. The legislation would enable airport expansion to accommodate jets and could appropriate one-third of the waterfront park. Toronto's Mayor Olivia Chow criticizing the move as unilateral land grab without public consultation.
18: That beautiful neighborhood park called Little Norway Park. Today is such a beautiful sunny day. The kids and dogs and families are out there in the playground with the lion at the heart of it. Please keep that beautiful park because it's a neighborhood park.
16: Ford says the parks to remain intact. The province will not take over all of the Toronto Islands despite the scope of the bill. With the sudden shutdown of Spirit Airlines over the weekend, thousands of travelers racing to find new flights, some paying hundreds of dollars extra, and thousands more employees suddenly out of work. More from ABC's Rebecca Jarvis.
0: Some 17,000 now former Spirit Airlines employees are wondering how they'll land back on their feet after the airline suddenly shut down. The final flights landing in Dallas around midnight Saturday morning. Spirit, which had already filed for bankruptcy twice, most recently last August, blaming its demise on skyrocketing fuel prices. Experts say the loss of Spirit could drive up ticket prices across the board.
16: The Public Service Alliance of Canada says federal wage offers of less than 1% annually are insulting. The Treasury Board of Canada Secretariat yet to comment on negotiations. We'll have traffic and weather together next.
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23: From the 680 Traffic Center, I'm Ben Davey. Pretty good drive on our GCA highways. Road conditions in excellent shape on this early start to your Tuesday morning. We do have ramp closures involving the eastbound 401. The ramp to Bayview is closed, and the southbound Bayview ramp to the east 401 is also inaccessible. East 401 at Yonge and the Collectors, two right lanes blocked with construction. North and south Yonge ramps to the east 401 also closed. East 401 ramps to and from Leslie are off limits. And eastbound 401 collector ramp to the northbound 404 is closed for maintenance. If you're on the westbound 401, the ramp to Stevenson is closed. The ramp to Port Union and Kingston also off limits. Northbound Port Union ramp to the westbound 401 is closed. Then in Scarborough on the west 401 approaching Morningside, you'll find the transfers to the collectors closed. At Morningside and the express, two right lanes blocked with construction. Approaching the 404 DVP, the express lanes are closed to approaching Bayview. Westbound 401 ramp to Huron, Ontario has two left lanes blocked. Same for the east 401 ramp to Huron, Ontario. And the northbound Huron, Ontario ramp to the westbound 401 also closed for construction. If you're on the southbound 404, you'll find the ramp to the west 401 closed for emergency construction this morning. South Don Valley Parkway ramp to Richmond is closed for maintenance. And on the westbound QEW at Dixie, left lane construction. At Brandt, it's the right lane that's closed. And the west QEW ramp to the westbound 403 has right lane construction as well. Your next report is at 2:31. Now with the extended forecast, Chief Meteorologist Natasha Ramsahai.
11: Whatever you wore yesterday with that 23 degree weather, you're going to want to dress warmer today. I mean, we're seasonal at 16 degrees, some midday showers lingering into the afternoon, and temperatures falling later today down to 12. We'll be down to 6 overnight with scattered showers. Now, Wednesday and Thursday, the two coolest days of the week, we're back to highs of 11 degrees. And we've got some morning showers Wednesday, so yes, you need the umbrella. Partly cloudy Thursday. No, you don't need the umbrella. By Friday morning, we're back into wet conditions with a high of 14. And the weekend so far for Mother's Day, 14 degrees both days and partly cloudy and dry. Today's high, 16 degrees.
5: This is the sound of everything Maya owns. It fits in a bag that's seen better days. But listen closer. Maya came to Covenant House when she had nowhere else to go. Here, she isn't lost, troubled, or broken. She's a poet and a dreamer, determined to make sure her little brother never has to call a park bench home. Covenant House, home of the unbreakable.
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16: 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Federal Intelligence Commissioner Simone Noel issued 14 decisions last year, the highest annual total since the role was created. His oversight involves approving or rejecting national security activities by the Canadian Security Intelligence Service, as well as the Communications Security Establishment. These activities can include cybersecurity operations, foreign intelligence collection, and data use that may affect Canadians' privacy. Noel approved 13 authorizations in full and partially approved one. Increased flooding in Saskatchewan putting more communities under states of emergency, forcing some residents to leave their homes. Tyler Harrison with the Saskatchewan Public Safety Agency says 15 communities have issued alerts, up from three last week due to additional floods over the weekend. He says some rural municipalities require some residents to leave, but he didn't provide details on the number of evacuees or their locations. Leah Clark with the Water Security Agency says flooding is primarily affecting rural areas in the province's northwest, northeast, and the east central regions. A Toronto woman who says she is desperate to die has filed an emergency motion with the Ontario Superior Court of Justice to receive a medical-assisted death for the sole underlying condition of a mental illness. Clara-Lise Brasseau saying Monday that her severe bipolar and post-traumatic stress disorders have only worsened over the last three decades and that she can no longer endure what she calls unrelenting suffering. Police in Surrey, BC, releasing an image of a foreign national who has been removed from Canada as it investigates extortion violence that's plagued the city. The rare release is a photo of a 20-year-old who was linked to extortion violence earlier this year before being arrested and removed by the Canada Border Services Agency. Police say they determined the release of suspects' photos on a case-by-case basis and is based on the legal necessity to seek assistance from the public with police investigations. They say there have been 91 extortion cases in Surrey this year as of April 27th. On the markets, TSX lower for a second consecutive day, down 252 points, 33,638. Wall Street, the Dow had its worst day in about a month, down 557. The NASDAQ pulling back from a record down 46 points. It snapped a three-day winning streak. With the latest, here's Bloomberg.
7: A strong box office take for Paramount Films and a price hike to the Paramount Plus streaming service helped CBS and MTV owner Paramount Skydance lock in better-than-forecast earnings and sales to kick off the new year. The company working through regulators' demands for its pending acquisition of Warner Brothers Discovery also is predicting stronger profit and revenue for the full year than the market was looking for. Paramount aims to close its deal for Warner this fall. Data analytics firm Palantir has Uncle Sam to thank for its strong start to 2026. The company says thanks to new contracts with the Defense Department and ICE under the second Trump administration, sales to the U.S. government exceeded forecasts in the just-finished quarter, but sales to corporations came in weaker than expected. Palantir is now forecasting revenue for the full year above previous expectations, even as its leaders' nationalistic pronouncements spark criticism, including calls for pension funds to sell their stakes. Andrew O'Day, Bloomberg Radio.
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21: Good morning. This is Tuesday, May the 5th. I'm Logan Libiak. Here's what's making news right now. Fire crews are still on the scene of a blaze at 11 Thorncliffe Park Drive that broke out late Monday morning, the same building that saw fire burn for weeks last fall. A fresh name is set to be introduced as Canada's next Governor General, replacing the country's first Indigenous person to hold the position. A man who triggered a deadly car crash in Etobicoke last year that killed three siblings has received his sentence. And the Met Gala took place last night as the stars strolled across the carpet on one of the biggest nights of the year for fashion.
22: Blue Jays get down early and can't recover in a 5-1 loss to the Rays. Plus, 2 second round games in both the NHL and NBA playoffs. Sports at 45.
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23: All right, thank you, Logan. Eastbound 401 ramp to Bayview is still closed. The southbound Bayview ramp to the east 401 shut down as well. East 401 at Yonge and the Collectors, two right lanes blocked with construction. And the north and south Yonge ramps to the east 401 are closed. East 401 ramps to and from Leslie, also under construction this morning. And we have some good news on the east 401. The collector ramp to the north 404, which was closed for maintenance for a couple of hours, has just reopened as well. Westbound 401 at Simcoe, two right lanes blocked with construction. Both Simcoe ramps to the West 401 are closed. Traffic Spot are telling us that the West 401 ramp to Stevenson, which was closed, has just reopened. Northbound Port Union ramp to the westbound 401 remains closed. West 401 approaching Morningside and Scarborough, you'll find the transfers to the collectors still closed. And then at Morningside and the Express, two right lanes blocked with construction. Approaching the 404 on the westbound 401, you're going to find the express lanes closed to approaching Bayview. So only the collectors are open through that stretch. Ramp to Huron Ontario from both the west and east 401 have two left lanes blocked. Northbound Huron Ontario ramp to the westbound 401 currently off limits. Westbound 409 approaching the 427. We've got some construction in the left ramp lane. Southbound 404 ramp to the west 401 closed for emergency construction. Don Valley Parkway looks good. The ramp to Richmond, however, closed for maintenance. That's going to reopen at 5:30 this morning. If you're on the westbound QEW at Dixie, left lane construction. At Brant, it's the right lane that's closed. West QEW ramp to the westbound 403 has right lane construction as well. And the Gibbs Road ramp to the northbound 427, which was closed for maintenance. That's just north of Bloor off the East Mall. It had been shut down for some road work. It has just reopened. Your next report in less than 10 minutes. Now with the forecast, Chief Meteorologist Natasha Ramsahai.
11: It's not going to be as warm as yesterday, but close to seasonal. 16 degrees will be the high. We'll probably hit that around lunch and then temps falling to 12 later in the day. We're going to have some scattered afternoon showers, a few millimeters of accumulation, so not big storms. There is a risk of thunderstorms, especially between Hamilton and Niagara, where they're going to see a little bit more rainfall accumulation there. Today's high, 16 degrees.
21: Right now in downtown Toronto, it's 14 degrees and it's feeling like it with a couple clouds overhead. 680 News Time, it's 2:34. Toronto Fire was called to a building Monday that crews are familiar with, as it's the same one that had a fire last multiple weeks during the fall after it was smoldered between an adjointed complex. City's Melissa Nakavoli has the story.
3: Fire crews swarmed 11 Thorncliffe Park Drive just before noon after a 911 call reporting smoke. That quickly escalated to a major three-alarm fire. But the real concern, officials say, is the same concealed space between the buildings, where a fire burned for weeks back in late 2025, displacing hundreds.
9: No report of injuries. We are sheltering residents in place. We have made arrangements for those that choose to evacuate. We have TTC buses on site. But at this point, there is no public risk or public danger to any of the occupants inside the building.
3: Toronto Fire says that narrow expansion joint acts like a hidden channel, allowing fire to smolder, spread slowly, and remains difficult to access.
21: Crews are still on the scene of the three-alarm fire. 680 News Time, 2:35. Prime Minister Mark Carney is expected to name a new Governor General at a press conference in Ottawa later this morning.
10: The Governor General is appointed by the Sovereign on the advice of the Prime Minister and usually holds office for 5 years. Mary Simon, Canada's first Indigenous Governor General, will reach the 5-year mark of her tenure in July. Following controversy over Simon's struggles with French, Carney said the next vice-regal representative would speak both official languages. Simon speaks English and Inuktitut and has improved her French, but she is not fluent despite taking lessons. Whit Fraser, the vice-regal consort, told the Globe and Mail newspaper last month that he and Simon were apartment hunting. David Augustine, The Canadian Press.
21: A man who triggered a deadly car crash in Etobicoke that killed three children has been sentenced to 8 years in prison. It happened just after midnight on May 18th last year when a husband and wife were in a van with their four children heading home from Victoria Day fireworks when their car was hit by a speeding van. Erica Natividad with City News has the details.
12: Now, according to the court, Lahoulier had tested at more than two times the legal limit of alcohol at the time of his arrest. He did plead guilty last year to three counts of impaired driving causing death and three counts of impaired driving causing bodily harm. The judge did consider that when it came to sentencing. She was emotional at times when reading this because she knows the impact that this collision had on the family. Losing three kids in an instant was just horrible, but she said that she had to work within what the law is, and so she considered the fact that he pled guilty, that he's shown remorse, he never applied for bail, the fact that he was just 19 at the time of the collision, and that he had no prior offenses.
21: The family is also proceeding with civil litigation. Ethan Lahoulier will remain behind bars for another 6.5 years. Celebrities were walking down the white carpet in extravagant outfits on Monday, showing off their looks for the 2026 Met Gala in New York. This year's theme was Fashion is Art. CNN's Rachel Tashjian reports on how much this year's fundraiser has raised for the Metropolitan Museum of Art's Costume Institute.
14: This year it raised $41 million, which is a record amount of money. You know, if you look at what other fundraisers in New York City typically raise, the New York Philharmonic's kind of biggest gala raises about $3.5 million, or at least that's what it raised last year. So this is really a marquee event. And, you know, it goes to preserving the Costume Institute. You know, it's a lot of money to keep these garments in presentable order.
21: The event was co-hosted by Beyoncé, Venus Williams, Nicole Kidman, and Anna Wintour, the global editorial director of Vogue magazine. A new bid to purchase e-commerce giant eBay is raising concerns surrounding the potential buyer. GameStop wants to buy the company, one which is four times its own size. With the details, here's ABC's Mike DeBusky.
15: GameStop has put in a bid to acquire the online auction site eBay. The company says it could offer $55.5 billion to buy eBay as a mix of 50% cash and 50% stock. However, it remains unclear if GameStop actually has the money to do that. eBay says its board is reviewing the proposal.
21: The $55.5 billion offer for eBay would amount to $125 per share in the company. Coming up in just about 30 seconds, we'll take a look at your price at the pumps. 680 News Time, it's 2:39.
20: 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Everyone buckle up and stop messing around. I didn't sign up as DD just to end up in a ditch.
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25: Congratulations on winning the Chicago pitch. I have taxi chits here to get everyone home safely. Let's not have this win end in a loss.
24: Convicted drunk drivers will be stopped at the U.S. border. 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
21: 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Enpro says the price did not change at midnight, holding at $1.85.9 a liter at most GTA stations. Traffic and weather together on the ones coming up in 60 seconds.
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23: 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Checking out the Niagara-bound QEW, the westbound Fairview ramp to the Niagara-bound QEW is closed for construction. That just shut down. And if you're on the Niagara-bound QEW at North Shore, you're going to find two right lanes blocked with construction, but volume is pretty light, so we're not seeing a huge delay through there right now. If you're on the westbound 403 at Eastgate and Cawthra, two right lanes blocked with construction. The ramp to Huron, Ontario is closed. Northbound Huron, Ontario ramp to the westbound 403 closed for construction as well. West 403 at Erin Mills, two right lanes blocked with construction. North and southbound Erin Mills ramps to the westbound 403 are closed. If you're on the west 403 past the QEW, two left lanes blocked with construction through there this morning. And the westbound 403 ramp to northbound 6 South is closed for construction this morning as well. Eastbound QEW approaching Cawthra, two left lanes are blocked with construction. A little bit of volume as you make your way towards Dixie through there. Eastbound 403 approaching the QEW, left lane construction on the go. And then approaching Winston Churchill on the east 403, construction is in the right lane. Checking out the 410 in and out of Brampton, we've got south 410 at Mayfield, right lane construction on the go. The ramp to Sandalwood is closed this morning. East and west Sandalwood ramps to the southbound 410, also closed for construction. On the northbound side, just past the 401 on the 410 in the express, you're going to find the left lane blocked with construction there. Southbound 404, ramp to the westbound 401, closed for emergency construction this morning. Don Valley Parkway looking good as you make your way downtown. Just keep in mind the ramp to Richmond is closed for maintenance. It will reopen at 5:30 this morning. 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Your next report is in less than 10

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4: It's 14 degrees in downtown Toronto right now and feeling like it with some cloud cover overhead. Good morning, I'm Logan Libiak. Here are your top stories this hour. Fire crews are still on the scene at 11 Thorncliffe Park Drive after a three-alarm fire broke out just before noon on Monday. It's the same building where residents were forced to evacuate for weeks due to a fire burning between the walls of the building. And Mark Carney is prepared to announce Canada's 31st Governor General at a press conference set for 10:30 this morning. The CBC is reporting it will be a woman who is fluent in both English and French, replacing Mary Simon when her term ends this summer, though it's still not known who the selection will be. Now it's time for sports. 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
5: 10 hits for the Blue Jays, but just one run. They lose 5-1 in Tampa Bay, and manager John Schneider says they just couldn't get a rally going.
6: It was just one of those days where you need a timely hit if you're not going to slug. We didn't quite get that. They obviously did. That was the difference. Unless you're stringing some things together, you gotta have somebody click one or two, and it's a different game.
5: Eric Lauer put them behind the eight ball early. He gives up three hits in the first inning and takes the loss. So the Blue Jays are now 16-19 on the season. Kevin Gausman starting against the Rays tonight. Meantime, a 5-4 win for the Boston Red Sox over Detroit, and the Yankees continue to win. They beat the Baltimore Orioles. Stanley Cup playoffs, Carolina erasing a 2-0 deficit against the Flyers to force overtime, and then Taylor Hall plays hero.
7: Walker over the line, hands it off. Taylor Hall going to the net. Hall shot, stuck on the net, rebound, scores!
5: So the Hurricanes win game two. They lead the series 2-0. And the Golden Knights take a 1-0 series lead with a 3-1 win over the Ducks. NBA playoffs second round begins, and the New York Knicks all over the Sixers in game one, a 137-98 win for New York. And Minnesota takes game one on the road in San Antonio, a 104-102 win. 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

0: This is 680 News Radio Toronto. Good morning. I'm Asher Roth. Well, despite a fragile ceasefire between the United States and Iran, both countries are trading shots in the Strait of Hormuz. The U.S. military say they retaliated against Tehran's multiple missile and drone strikes on U.S. vessels. Michelle Mackey with City News has the latest.
1: The development comes in the wake of the U.S. claiming two American-flagged vessels successfully passed through the critical shipping waterway, denying a claim by an Iranian news agency that those boats had been struck. The IRGC maintains the U.S. vessels did not pass.
2: The Navy announced that it prevented the entry of American Zionist enemy destroyers into the Strait of Hormuz with a decisive and rapid warning from the Army's Naval Forces of the Islamic Republic of Iran.
1: In a phone interview with Fox News Monday, U.S. President Donald Trump said Iranian forces would be, quote, blown off the face of the earth if they attempted to target U.S. ships.
0: The threat comes after Trump announced Project Freedom, a plan to guide stranded U.S. ships out of the waterway. Well, there are four Canadians on board a cruise ship where a suspected hantavirus outbreak has killed three passengers.
3: The MV Hondius was on a polar cruise from Argentina to Antarctica and several South Atlantic islands when some passengers started experiencing symptoms. Hantavirus is a rodent-borne illness spread by contact with rodents or the urine, saliva, or droppings. And the World Health Organization says the rare virus can spread between people. Oceanwide Expedition says two crew members currently require medical attention and nobody else on the ship seems to be ill. Diana Musina, The Canadian Press.
0: Alberta's separatist movement has reached a major milestone as organizers delivered more than 300,000 signatures calling for a provincial vote on leaving Canada. The head of the group Stay Free Alberta delivered boxes of signatures at Elections Alberta on Monday. If the names are validated, Premier Danielle Smith has said a separation question could appear on a province-wide ballot as early as October. A judge must first decide later this week whether Elections Alberta can proceed after several First Nations argued the petition violates treaty rights, seeking an injunction to stop the process. And here in the GTA, a fire that damaged three homes under construction over the weekend in Pickering is now being considered arson. Durham police were called to help firefighters in the area of Catalina Manor and Alexander Knox Road at around 5:40 Sunday morning. That's near Whitevale and White's Roads. The houses were not occupied at the time of the fire. Police say three persons of interest were seen in the area about 25 minutes before the fire broke out. Investigators are asking anyone with cell phone, dash cam, or surveillance footage to reach out. Still to come, traffic, your extended forecast, and car sales continue to lag across the country.
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5: From the 680 Traffic Center, I'm Ben Davey. We're looking at the eastbound 401 right now, approaching Meadowvale in the Express on our MTO Compass cameras here in the studio. Crash just happened and 2 left lanes are blocked. This vehicle is kind of spun sideways and there's quite a bit of debris as well scattered across a couple of lanes and some people are out of the vehicle. They're standing against the barrier. So please approach with caution through there. We can get by using the right lanes, but emergency crews are on scene and they'll be cleaning that up for a little while. while, so please approach that with caution. If you're on the westbound 401 at Simcoe in Durham, we've got two right lanes blocked with construction. North and southbound Simcoe ramps to the westbound 401 are closed. Traffic spotters telling us the ramp to Stevenson has reopened. It was shut down from the west 401 for several hours. West of White's to just past Port Union in the collectors, you'll find the left lane blocked with long-term construction. Approaching Port Union, the transfers to the collectors are down to a single lane. That's a long-term project as well. West 401 approaching Port Union, the ramp to Port Union and Kingston Road is closed, and the northbound Port Union ramp to the West 401 is a no-go as well. In Scarborough, West 401 approaching Morningside, the transfers to the collectors are blocked. At Morningside and the Express, two right lanes are blocked with construction. Then on the West 401 approaching the 404 DVP, you'll find the Express lanes fully shut down to approaching Bayview. Now, if you're on the southbound 404, the ramp to the West 401 is closed for emergency construction as well, so keep that in mind. In Mississauga, West 401 ramp to Huron Ontario has two left lanes blocked. Same for the East 401 ramp to Huron Ontario as well. And the northbound Huron Ontario ramp to the westbound 401 is also closed for construction. Your next report is at 3:01. Now with the extended forecast, here's Chief Meteorologist Natasha Ramsahai.
6: That 23-degree day from yesterday, yeah, we're done with that for the rest of the weekend into the weekend. It's cooler again, although it's seasonal today at 16. A few scattered showers expected this afternoon and a few millimeters in accumulation. We're going to see some slightly higher amounts of rainfall from Hamilton to Niagara. On Tuesday night, tonight, some scattered showers even into Wednesday morning, so still need the umbrella that day. Sunnier through the afternoon with a high of just 11. We also have 11 on Thursday under partly cloudy skies, and some morning showers on Friday at 14 degrees. Mother's Day weekend look ahead, looking to be partly cloudy and dry at this point. Today's high seasonal at 16 degrees.
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0: This is 680 News Radio Toronto. Economic challenges continue to hinder car sales across the country. Chris McCusker has more from the 680 Business Center.
11: DeRoche Automotive Consultants says April auto sales were down from a year ago, but still maintained a reasonable selling price given the economic headwinds. So the firm estimates a drop in sales of 3.9% compared to April of last year. And DeRoche managing partner Andrew King says it's not bad, considering the current trade tensions and sky-high gas prices. King also says the resurgence of zero-emission vehicles in March cooled off a tad in April. Now, the federal government replaced its EV rebate program with an EV affordability program in February that allows for an incentive of up to $5,000 on purchases with a final value of $50,000 or less. That, in turn, slightly boosted EV sales in March. I'm Chris McCusker.
0: In entertainment news, Britney Spears took a plea deal on Monday in a case of alleged impaired driving in Southern California back in March.
12: The California Highway Patrol says when they pulled over Britney Spears for erratic driving, she was intoxicated with both drugs and alcohol. Now she's agreed to plead guilty to a lesser count of reckless driving rather than DUI to avoid a trial and jail time. The judge ruling,
13: she's released on 12 months of summary probation.
12: In addition to 12 months of probation, Spears must enroll in an alcohol recovery program and get mental health help. Alex Stone, ABC News, Los Angeles.
0: And singer Dolly Parton has canceled her Las Vegas residency because of health issues that have left her feeling what she calls swimmy-headed, although she says the conditions are treatable. The 80-year-old cited kidney stones and recent immune and digestive system problems, saying that she's improving with treatment. Parton postponed the shows last year before ultimately canceling them, saying she is not ready for stage performances just yet. She says that she remains active on other projects, including a Nashville museum, hotel, and a Broadway musical. Time now for the market minute. The TSX was lower for a second day in a row, down 252 points to 33,638. On Wall Street, the Dow had its worst day in about a month, down 557 points. The Nasdaq pulled back from a record, down 46, snapping a three-day winning streak. With more big stories now, here's Bloomberg.
14: Without admitting whether he thinks there's any merit to its assertions, Elon Musk has agreed to settle allegations by the Securities and Exchange Commission that he cheated Twitter shareholders out of millions of dollars in 2022 by failing to properly disclose his growing stake in the social media company. A legal filing shows Musk has agreed to pay $1.5 billion to end the SEC's investigation, although the settlement plan is still subject to court approval. It's a much smaller penalty than what Musk's attorney said the SEC initially had sought. Dell Technologies wants to move, and now its board has voted unanimously to that effect. It's recommending that its shareholders approve the company changing its state of incorporation from Delaware to Texas at its 2026 annual meeting next month. Dell says in a filing that the change of incorporation would happen immediately if approved, but would not affect operations, management, strategy, or assets, and would not require employees relocate from current locales. Andrew O'Day, Bloomberg Radio.
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18: Right now in downtown Toronto, it's 14 degrees, feeling like it, with a little bit of cloud cover overhead. 680 News time, it's 3 o'clock.
9: Number one for breaking news, traffic, and weather. 680 News Radio, Toronto.
18: Good morning. This is Tuesday, May the 5th. I'm Logan Libiak. Here's what's making news right now. A familiar feeling for residents at 11 Thorncliffe Park Drive, as fire crews have been battling a blaze in the building since late Monday morning. A new name is ready for Canada's vice-regal role of Governor General. A press conference for the announcement is set for 10:30 this morning. Almost a year after three siblings were killed in a drunk driving crash in Etobicoke, the man responsible is headed back behind bars. And it was a star-studded carpet at the Met Gala last night as celebrities from the world of music, film, sports, and more celebrated one of fashion's biggest nights in New York.
19: 10 hits for the Blue Jays offense, but just one run. They lose 5-1 to Tampa Bay, while the Hurricanes play comeback and the Knicks dominate the Sixers. Sports at 15.
18: 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Together on the ones, we send it over to Ben Davey.
20: Thank you, Logan. Only one crash to report right now, and that's on the westbound 401. This collision on the go is around, it's the eastbound 401. My apologies. East 401 at Meadowvale Road in the Express. Two left lanes are blocked, and we have a number of emergency vehicles on scene, along with MTO and some scattered debris that needs to be cleaned up. Now, traffic is getting through there just fine. Volume very light at this early hour of the morning. Cars that are getting through are doing so cautiously using the far right lane. So please be careful if you're headed that way. East 401 at Meadowvale Road in the Express. Stick with the collectors. You can avoid that completely. Westbound 401 at Simcoe in Durham. We had two right lanes blocked with construction. That is now clear. All lanes are open. But we still believe the north and southbound Simcoe ramps to the westbound 401 are closed for now. Westbound 401 past White's to west of Port Union in the collectors. collectors. Left lane blocked for long-term construction and approaching Port Union. The transfers to the collectors are down to a single lane. That's a long-term project as well. Westbound 401 ramp to Port Union and Kingston Road still closed for construction. Northbound Port Union ramp to the westbound 401 remains closed. Approaching Morningside, the transfers to the collectors are closed. At Morningside in the express, we've got two right lanes there blocked. And approaching the 404 DVP to approaching Bayview in the express, we've got lanes closed there as well. A ramp to Huron, Ontario has two left lanes blocked, and the northbound Huron, Ontario ramp to the westbound 401 also closed. If you're on the westbound 409 approaching the 427 towards the airport, the ramp lane was shut down for some construction. That's now gone. All lanes are open. No delay that we can see. Northbound 400 at Innisfil Beach Road, two left lanes are blocked with construction. On the southbound side of the 400 in Barrie, south of Duckworth to south of Bayfield, right lane construction through that stretch. Approaching Innisfil Beach Road, we've got the left lane blocked with construction. And then Avon at Bass Pro Mills, southbound 400 has two left lanes blocked. Your next report in less than 10 minutes with your forecast now. Here's Chief Meteorologist Natasha Ramsahai.
6: A mild start to the day. The afternoon high seasonal at 16. We'll probably hit that right around the lunch hour and then fall to 12 later in the afternoon. Pack an umbrella. We've got some scattered showers. It'll be a few millimeters of rain for Toronto. Could see upwards of 10 to 15 once you get from Hamilton to Niagara, and some scattered showers continuing overnight. Today's high, 16 degrees.
18: Right now in downtown Toronto, it's 13 degrees, feeling more like 12 out there as things keep cooling down this morning. And with a little bit of cloud cover overhead, 680 News time, it's 3:03. Toronto fire crews are responding to a three-alarm fire at 11 Thorncliffe Park Drive. That's the same building that burned for several weeks last year and left hundreds of residents without a home. Toronto Fire says the fire broke out around 11:30 Monday morning on the seventh floor, and no injuries have been reported. Melissa Nakavoli with City News has more.
2: For this time, officials say upgrades made after that devastating fire are making a difference, helping to contain smoke and carbon monoxide.
21: The building owners did hire an engineering firm. They did submit proper plans. They were following what they had committed to do. And as I said, at this point, I am not going to make any comments or suggest on how this fire started at this time.
2: Residents are being told to shelter in place, not to evacuate, something that marks a major shift from last year's crisis.
18: The response to the fire last year resulted in charges to a construction company, the condo corporation, and the property management company. Prime Minister Mark Carney is reportedly ready to name Canada's new Governor General. Sources tell the CBC the announcement will come later this morning and that the candidate will be fluent in both English and French. They will replace Mary Simon, whose five-year term as the country's first Indigenous Governor General ends this summer. Governor generals usually hold office for 5 years, but the term can last longer or be cut short. Carney's expected to speak at 10:30 this morning in Ottawa. 680 News time, 3:05. A man who caused a car crash in Etobicoke last year that killed three siblings has been sentenced to 8 years in prison. Ethan Lahoulier has been given credit for time served, which reduces his sentence to 6.5 years. City News reporter Erica Natividad has more on what led to the crash last year.
22: The family was heading home after watching fireworks for Victoria Day, and in the vehicle was Jade, the mother, with her four children and her partner behind the wheel. The vehicle was stopped at a red light on Renforth when the van driven by 19-year-old Ethan Lahoulier exited the 401 at Renforth Drive at a speed of nearly 170 kilometers per hour. 5 seconds before the collision, it drove through the red light across three lanes, narrowly missing southbound traffic, and Lahoulier's vehicle hit the median and launched into the air, striking the center of the family's van on the driver's side. The impact forced the van onto its roof, and Lahoulier's vehicle came to rest on its roof on the 427 on ramp. So it was a horrific collision. Two of the children were killed instantly. One of them succumbed to their injuries shortly after.
18: Lahoulier had tested at more than 2 times the legal limit of alcohol when he was arrested. It was the biggest night for fashion on Monday as celebrities hit the white carpet in New York for the 2026 Met Gala, serving bold looks for a good cause. But as CNN's Rachel Tashjian tells us, there's some major controversy surrounding the event's main sponsor, billionaire Amazon founder Jeff Bezos and his wife, Lauren Sanchez Bezos.
1: It seems as if, you know, Jeff has always wanted to move into the world of fashion. He's made a number of attempts with Amazon to kind of legitimize his luxury business. But I think he sees the charm and charisma of his wife as his way into this world. And I think for her, this is kind of a big coming out moment, you know, cementing her friendship with Anna Wintour, of course, kind of having this Cinderella time at the Met Gala. And so perhaps he wanted this to be her night.
18: The gala is officially a fundraiser for the Metropolitan Museum of Art's Costume Institute. Secret Service agents exchanged gunfire with a suspect near the White House on Monday, resulting in a bystander and the suspect being shot. Secret Service Deputy Director Matt Quinn told reporters that agents responded to a suspicious person who had appeared to be carrying a firearm around 3:30 on Monday afternoon.
3: Upon making contact, that individual fled briefly on foot, withdrew a firearm, and fired in the direction of our agents and officers. They returned fire and engaged. That individual was hit.
18: The incident comes just over a week removed from an alleged assassination attempt on U.S. President Donald Trump at the White House Correspondents' Dinner. A man in Kitchener has been charged after police say he stole a ceremonial gong from a cancer center in the city. Waterloo Regional Police say they received a report earlier Monday about a theft at Midtown Hospital. It's alleged the man stole the gong used to mark the completion of patients' treatment from the cancer center run by Waterloo Regional Health Network a little more than a week ago. Police say the 44-year-old accused has been charged with theft under $5,000 and that the gong has not been found. Anyone with information is asked to contact police. Coming up in just about 30 seconds, we take a look at the price at the pumps.
4: 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Good luck, everyone.
18: 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Enpro says the price did not change at midnight, holding at $1.85.9 a liter at most GTA stations. We'll have traffic and weather together on the ones coming up in about 60 seconds. 680 News Time, it's 3:10.
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20: Oh, we got an update here, Logan, on the crash on the eastbound 401 at Meadowvale Road in the Express. It's actually just approaching Meadowvale, and they have now fully closed the Express lanes. So you'll have to stick with the collectors to get through there, but all lanes are blocked in the Express. Again, that's East 401 approaching Meadowvale Road. Multi-car crash, emergency vehicles, MTO, lots of flashing lights through there. So Just keep that in mind, and you'll be just fine sticking with the collector lanes through that stretch for now. If you're on the westbound 401 west of White's Road to pass Port Union in the collectors, we got the left lane blocked with construction approaching Port Union. The express to collector transfer is down to a single lane. The ramp to Port Union and Kingston Road is closed. The northbound Port Union ramp to the west 401 also off limits. Westbound 401 in Scarborough approaching Morningside, the transfers to the collectors are closed at Morningside in the express. Two right lanes blocked with construction. Then approaching the 404 DVP, the express lanes are fully shut down from there to approaching Bayview. Now on the southbound 404, the ramp to the westbound 401 is closed for emergency construction. And in Mississauga, the ramp to Huron, Ontario from the west and east 401 has two left lanes blocked on each ramp. The northbound Huron, Ontario ramp to the westbound 401 remains closed as well. Don Valley Parkway in good shape both directions into and out of the city. A southbound ramp to Richmond is closed for maintenance, but will reopen at 5:30 this morning. If you're on the westbound QEW at Dixie, left lane construction. At Brandt, right lane is blocked. And west QEW ramp to the westbound 403 has some right lane construction as well. Continuing on, the Niagara-bound QEW at North Shore has two right lanes blocked with construction. And the westbound Fairview ramp to the Niagara-bound QEW is closed for construction as well. Your next report in less than 10 minutes. With the forecast now, here's Chief Meteorologist Natasha Ramsahai.
6: Unsettled weather for the majority of the rest of the week, with the exception of Thursday. So we've got some showers this afternoon, a few millimeters worth. Temperature 16 degrees at lunch, falling to 12 in the afternoon. So dress in warmer layers. It's not as warm as yesterday when we got into the 20s. A few scattered showers overnight tonight, and that's going to linger into early Wednesday morning. We should see some drier conditions Wednesday afternoon. But now we are back to below seasonal temperatures, a cool northeast wind, and a high of just 11. Today's high, 16 degrees.
5: Right now in downtown Toronto, 13 degrees, feeling like 12 out there with a little bit of cloud cover. 680 News Time, 3:13 in 60 seconds. A look back at your top headlines this hour and sports with Zach Bodenstein.
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5: It's 13 degrees in downtown Toronto right now, feeling more like 12 with a little bit of cloud cover overhead. Good morning, I'm Logan Libiak. Here are the top stories this hour. Residents of 11 Thorncliffe Park Drive are being told to shelter in place as fire crews battle a fire that's been going since before noon on Monday. The building was in the news last fall after a fire forced residents to evacuate for weeks while crews attempted to combat the blaze. And a new name will be representing the King within Canada starting today, as Mark Carney is prepared to announce the country's next Governor General. It's going to be a woman who is fluent in both English and French that will replace Mary Simon, the country's first Indigenous Governor General, when her term ends this summer. Now it's time for sports. From Sportsnet 590 The Fan, here's Zach Bodenstein.
19: Eric Lauer allows three runs in the first inning, and the Blue Jays just couldn't recover. They lose 5-1 to the Rays in Tampa Bay, and it has indeed been a house of horrors for the Jays in Tampa. They've won just 92 of 232 games all time at Tropicana Field. That's a .397 winning percentage. Not great. But manager John Schneider says that's hardly any excuse.
13: Oh, man. I think, I think if you play into that narrative, it gets you even more. You know what I mean? I love coming here because I get to spend time with my wife and kids, but They're a good team. It's not the Trop, it's not the building, it's not the turf, it's not the roof, it's not the lights, it's not anything. They're a good team, you know what I mean? So you got to play better. is the bottom line.
0: The Jays are now 16-19 on the season. They'll continue their series tonight. Kevin Gausman starting for Toronto. Elsewhere in the majors, the Yankees take care of the Orioles, and the Boston Red Sox pull out a 5-4 win in Detroit. Stanley Cup playoffs, Carolina taking a 2-0 series lead over Philadelphia. Taylor Hall, the Game 2 overtime hero for the Hurricanes. And Vegas opens up its series with Anaheim, a 3-1 win in Game 1. The second round began in the NBA playoffs with an absolute thumping in New York. The Knicks beat Philadelphia 137-98. And the Timberwolves squeak out a 104-102 win in Game 1 against San Antonio. Sports at 15 and 45 past every hour or anytime at sportsnet.ca.
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15: This is All News Radio. There's four Canadians on board of a cruise ship where a suspected hantavirus outbreak has killed three passengers.
16: The MV Hondius was on a polar cruise from Argentina to Antarctica and several South Atlantic islands when some passengers started experiencing symptoms. Hantavirus is a rodent-borne illness spread by contact with rodents or the urine, saliva, or droppings, and the World Health Organization says the rare virus can spread between people. Oceanwide Expedition says two crew members currently require medical attention and nobody else on the ship seems to be ill. Diana Musina, The Canadian Press.
15: Immigration, Refugees, and Citizenship Canada planning a pilot program for next month in order to track international students with expiring visas as part of a broader entry-exit monitoring program. The minister in charge says the move addresses long-standing gaps in knowing who remains in Canada after visas expire. An auditor found major oversight issues, including thousands of uninvestigated non-compliance cases and some fraudulent visas leading to residency approvals. Officials say the new systems aim to improve enforcement and accountability across all temporary residents. Premier Ford says Little Norway Park will not be taken away once the province takes control of Billy Bishop Toronto City Airport. The legislation would enable airport expansion to accommodate jets and could appropriate one-third of the waterfront park. Toronto's Mayor Olivia Chow criticizing the move as unilateral land grab without public consultation.
25: That beautiful neighborhood park called Little Norway Park. Today is such a beautiful sunny day. The kids and dogs and families are out there in the playground with the lion at the heart of it. Please keep that beautiful park because it's a neighborhood park.
15: Ford says the parks to remain intact. The province will not take over all of the Toronto Islands despite the scope of the bill. With the sudden shutdown of Spirit Airlines over the weekend, thousands of travelers racing to find new flights, some paying hundreds of dollars extra, and thousands more employees suddenly out of work. More from ABC's Rebecca Jarvis.
26: Some 17,000 now former Spirit Airlines employees are wondering how they'll land back on their feet after the airline suddenly shut down. The final flights landing in Dallas around midnight Saturday morning. Spirit, which had already filed for bankruptcy twice, most recently last August, blaming its demise on skyrocketing fuel prices. Experts say the loss of Spirit could drive up ticket prices across the board.
15: The Public Service Alliance of Canada says federal wage offers of less than 1% annually are insulting. The Treasury Board of Canada Secretariat yet to comment on negotiations. We'll have traffic and weather together next.
27: These are the sounds of Marcus's most prized possession. To the rest of the world, it's just a bike. 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
20: From the 680 Traffic Center, I'm Ben Davey. Watch out on the eastbound 401 approaching Meadowvale in the Express. All lanes are blocked because of a serious crash involving multiple vehicles. Emergency crews are on the scene to deal with that. You'll be forced into the collectors as you make your way through that stretch. Eastbound 401 ramp to Bayview remains closed for construction this morning. Southbound Bayview ramp to the east 401 is closed as well. East 401 at Yonge and the Collectors has two right lanes blocked with construction. And the north and south Yonge ramps to the eastbound 401 remain closed. East 401 ramps to and from Leslie all closed this morning. And if you're on the westbound 401, west of Whites to west of Port Union in the collectors, you'll find the left lane blocked with long-term construction approaching Port Union. The transfer to the collectors are down to a single lane long-term road work through there as well. The ramp to Port Union and Kingston Road off the westbound 401 is closed. Northbound Port Union ramp to the west 401 also closed for construction. In Scarborough, west 401 approaching Morningside, the transfers to the collectors are closed. At Morningside and the express, two right lanes blocked with construction. And then approaching the 404 DVP, the express lanes are closed on the westbound 401. 401 this morning. That's a full closure all the way up to approaching Bayview. And if you're on the southbound 404, that ramp to the westbound 401 is closed for some emergency construction as well. In Mississauga, the ramps to Here Ontario from the east and westbound 401 have two left lanes blocked. The northbound Here Ontario ramp to the westbound 401 closed for construction. Your next report is at 3:31. Now with the extended forecast, Chief Meteorologist Natasha Ramsahai.
6: Whatever you wore yesterday with that 23 degree weather, you're going to want to dress warmer today. I mean, we're seasonal at 16 degrees, some midday showers lingering into the afternoon, and temperatures falling later today down to 12. We'll be down to 6 overnight with scattered showers. Now, Wednesday and Thursday, the two coolest days of the week, we're back to highs of 11 degrees. And we've got some morning showers Wednesday, so yes, you need the umbrella. Partly cloudy Thursday. No, you don't need the umbrella. By Friday morning, we're back into wet conditions with a high of 14. And the weekend so far for Mother's Day, 14 degrees both days and partly cloudy and dry. Today's high, 16 degrees.
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15: You're listening to 680 News Radio. Federal Intelligence Commissioner Simone Noel issued 14 decisions last year, the highest annual total since the role was created. His oversight involves approving or rejecting national security activities by the Canadian Security Intelligence Service, as well as the Communications Security Establishment. These activities can include cybersecurity operations, foreign intelligence collection and data use that may affect Canadians' privacy. Noel approved 13 authorizations in full and partially approved one. Increased flooding in Saskatchewan putting more communities under states of emergency, forcing some residents to leave their homes. Tyler Harrison with the Saskatchewan Public Safety Agency says 15 communities have issued alerts, up from 3 last week due to additional floods over the weekend. He says some rural municipalities require some residents to leave, but he didn't provide details on the number of evacuees or their locations. Leah Clark with the Water Security Agency says flooding is primarily affecting rural areas in the province's northwest, northeast, and the east central regions. A Toronto woman who says she is desperate to die has filed an emergency motion with the Ontario Superior Court of Justice to receive a medical-assisted death for the sole underlying condition of a mental illness. Clara-Lise Brosseau saying Monday that her severe bipolar and post-traumatic stress disorders have only worsened over the last three decades and that she can no longer endure what she calls unrelenting suffering. Police in Surrey, BC, releasing an image of a foreign national who has been removed from Canada as it investigates extortion violence that's plagued the city. The rare release is a photo of a 20-year-old who was linked to extortion violence earlier this year before being arrested and removed by the Canada Border Services Agency. Police say they determined the release of suspects' photos on a case-by-case basis and is based on the legal necessity to seek assistance from the public with police investigations. They say there have been 91 extortion cases in Surrey this year. As of April 27th. On the markets, TSX lower for a second consecutive day, down 252 points, 33,638. Wall Street, the Dow had its worst day in about a month, down 557. The NASDAQ pulling back from a record down 46 points. It snapped a three-day winning streak. With the latest, here's Bloomberg.
5: A strong box office take for Paramount Films and a price hike to the Paramount Plus streaming service helped CBS and MTV owner Paramount Skydance lock in better-than-forecast earnings and sales to kick off the new year. The company working through regulators' demands for its pending acquisition of Warner Brothers Discovery also is predicting stronger profit and revenue for the full year than the market was looking for. Paramount aims to close its deal for Warner this fall. Data analytics firm Palantir has Uncle Sam to thank for its strong start to 2026. The company says thanks to new contracts with the Defense Department and ICE under the second Trump administration, sales to the U.S. government exceeded forecasts in the just-finished quarter, but sales to corporations came in weaker than expected. Palantir is now forecasting revenue for the full year above previous expectations, even as its leaders' nationalistic pronouncements spark criticism, including calls for pension funds to sell their stakes. Andrew O'Day, Bloomberg Radio.
7: All right, guys, it's been a blast, but I gotta head out. 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
9: When a drinking driver crashes, passengers in the vehicle share the same fate. 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
18: Right now in downtown Toronto, it's 14 degrees, feels more like 13 degrees at the moment, and still just a little bit of cloud cover overhead right now. 680 News time, it's 3:30.
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18: Good morning. This is Tuesday, May the 5th. I'm Logan Lidiak. Here's what's making news right now. Fire crews are still on the scene of a blaze at 11 Thorncliffe Park Drive that broke out late Monday morning, the same building that saw fire burn for weeks last fall. A fresh name is set to be introduced as Canada's next Governor General, replacing the country's first Indigenous person to hold the position. A man who triggered a deadly car crash in Etobicoke last year that killed three siblings has received his sentence. And the Met Gala took place last night as the stars strolled across the carpet on one of the biggest nights of the year for fashion.
0: The Blue Jays get down early and can't recover in a 5-1 loss to the Rays. Plus, 2 second round games in both the NHL and NBA playoffs. Sports at 45.
18: 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It's 3:31. 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
20: All right, Logan, we're still watching this crash eastbound 401 at Meadowvale in the Express. No changes since we spoke last. The Express lanes are still closed. Several vehicles involved, along with emergency vehicles on scene and MTO. So you will be redirected into the collectors through that stretch. For now, we'll continue to keep an eye on that for you. But for now, East 401 Express lanes closed at Meadowvale Road as they deal with the aftermath of this crash. On the westbound 401 past White's Road to west of Port Union in the collectors, left lane construction through their long-term project approaching Port Union in the transfer to the collectors is down to a single lane as well. Westbound 401 ramp to Port Union and Kingston Road is closed this morning, and the northbound Port Union ramp to the West 401 closed as well. Then in Scarborough, West 401 approaching Morningside, the transfers to the collectors are shut down. At Morningside and the Express, you'll find two right lanes blocked. Approaching the 404 DVP, the Express lanes are completely shut down to just approaching Bayview, so you'll have to take the collectors through there. Now, we also have the southbound 404 ramp to the westbound 401 closed for emergency construction this morning. If you're on the West 401 at the ramp to Huron, Ontario, you're going to find two left lanes blocked. That's the same for the East 401 ramp to Huron, Ontario as well. And the northbound Huron, Ontario ramp to the westbound 401 is also closed. Southbound Don Valley Parkway, ramp to Richmond closed for maintenance this morning, but good news, that will reopen at 5:30 this morning. On the Niagara-bound QEW at North Shore, you're going to find two right lanes there blocked with construction. Eastbound 403 approaching the QEW, left lane construction there, and approaching Winston Churchill, construction is in the right lane. Quick check on the 410 into and out of Brampton. If you're southbound at Mayfield, right lane construction there. The ramp to Sandalwood is closed. The east and west Sandalwood ramps to the southbound 410 are closed as well. And on the northbound side of the 410, just past the 401 in the Express, you will find construction blocking the left lane. Your next report in less than 10 minutes. With your forecast now, it's Chief Meteorologist Natasha Ramsahai.
6: It's not going to be as warm as yesterday, but close to seasonal. 16 degrees will be the high. We'll probably hit that around lunch, and then temps falling to 12 later in the day. We're going to have some scattered afternoon showers, a few millimeters of accumulation, so not big storms. There is a risk of thunderstorms, especially between Hamilton and Niagara, where they're going to see a little bit more rainfall accumulation there. Today's high, 16 degrees.
18: Right now in downtown Toronto, it's 14 degrees. Feels more like 13 out there. And a couple clouds overhead at the moment. 680 News time, it's 3:33. Well, Toronto Fire was called to a building Monday that crews are familiar with, as it's the same one that had a blaze last multiple weeks during the fall after it was smoldered between an adjoined complex. City's Melissa Nicovoli has the story.
12: Fire crews swarmed 11 Thorncliffe Park Drive just before noon after a 911 call reporting smoke. That quickly escalated to a major three-alarm fire. But the real concern, officials say, is the same concealed space between the buildings, where a fire burned for weeks back in late 2025, displacing hundreds.
13: No report of injuries. We are sheltering residents in place. We have made arrangements for those that choose to evacuate. We have TTC buses on site. But at this point, there is no public risk or public danger to any of the occupants inside the building.
12: Toronto Fire says that narrow expansion joint acts like a hidden channel, allowing fire to smolder, spread slowly, and remains difficult to access.
18: Crews are still on the scene of the three-alarm fire. Prime Minister Mark Carney is expected to name a new Governor General at a press conference in Ottawa later this morning.
14: The Governor General is appointed by the sovereign on the advice of the Prime Minister and usually holds office for 5 years. Mary Simon, Canada's first Indigenous Governor General, will reach the 5-year mark of her tenure in July. Following controversy over Simon's struggles with French, Carney said the next vice-regal representative would speak both official languages. Simon speaks English and Inuktitut and has improved her French, but she is not fluent despite taking lessons. Whit Fraser, the vice-regal consort, told the Globe and Mail newspaper last month that he and Simon were apartment hunting. David Augustine, The Canadian Press.
18: 680 News time, 3:35. A man who triggered a deadly car crash in Etobicoke that killed three children has been sentenced to 8 years in prison. It happened just after midnight on May 18th last year when a husband and wife were in a van with their four children heading home from Victoria Day fireworks when their vehicle was hit by a speeding van. Erica Natividad with City News has the details.
1: Now, according to the court, Lahoulier had tested at more than two times the legal limit of alcohol at the time of his arrest. He did plead guilty last year to three counts of impaired driving causing death and three counts of impaired driving causing bodily harm. The judge did consider that when it came to sentencing. She was emotional at times when reading this because she knows the impact that this collision had on the family. Losing three kids in an instant was just horrible, but she said that she had to work within what the law is, and so she considered the fact that he pled guilty, that he's shown remorse, he never applied for bail, the fact that he was just 19 at the time of the collision, and that he had no prior offenses.
18: The family is also proceeding with civil litigation. Ethan Lahoulier will remain behind bars for another 6.5 years. Celebrities were walking down the white carpet in extravagant outfits on Monday, showing off their looks for the 2026 Met Gala in New York. This year's theme was Fashion is Art. CNN's Rachel Tashjian reports on how much this year's fundraiser raised for the Metropolitan Museum of Art's Costume Institute.
2: This year it raised $41 million, which is a record amount of money. You know, if you look at what other fundraisers in New York City typically raise, I mean, the New York Philharmonic's kind of biggest gala raises about $3.5 million, or at least that's what it raised last year. So this is really a marquee event. And, you know, it goes to preserving the Costume Institute. You know, it's a lot of money to keep these garments in presentable order.
18: The event was co-hosted by Beyonce, Venus Williams, Nicole Kidman, and Anna Wintour, the global editorial director of Vogue magazine. 680 News Time, 3:38. The Ontario Teachers Federation says math test results for teacher candidates show disparities by race, language, and age. About 68% passed on the first attempt, rising to 82% after retakes, but some groups had consistently lower success rates. Federation President Chris Cowley says the gaps reflect systemic barriers in the test, not candidates' teaching abilities. The exam introduced by Premier Doug Ford's government was reinstated after a successful appeal, despite earlier court concerns about inequity. Doris Fisher, the co-founder of iconic clothing chain The Gap, has died at the age of 94. A Gap spokesperson said Monday that Fisher died on Saturday, surrounded by her family. According to the retailer, Doris and her husband co-founded The Gap after a frustrating shopping experience when Don Fisher couldn't find a pair of jeans that fit. The San Francisco-based company did not disclose Fisher's cause of death. 680 News Time, 3:39 in 30 seconds. We'll take a look at the price at the pumps.
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18: Now the News Radio Toronto gas price update. Enpro says the price did not change at midnight, holding at $1.85.9 a liter at most GTA stations. In 60 seconds, we'll head over to Ben Davey in the traffic center for traffic and weather together on the ones. 680 News Time, it's 3:40.
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20: Well, Logan, it looks like we are about to see the eastbound 401 express lanes at Meadowvale reopen. Now, they have been closed. A serious crash happened about 45 minutes ago, and officially they still are closed, but I can see on our MTO Compass cameras here in the studio that the vehicles involved have been removed. Looks like maybe just a little bit of cleanup and repair and that sort of thing is still being done. So for now, the eastbound 401 express lane still closed at Meadowvale. Stick with the collectors through there, but we should be getting some good news on that very soon. The north and southbound Simcoe ramps to the westbound 401 are still closed for construction. The west 401 ramp to Port Union and Kingston is closed. Northbound Port Union ramp to the west 401 closed for construction as well. And at Scarborough, west 401 approaching Morningside, the transfers to the collectors are shut down. At Morningside and the express, two right lanes blocked with construction. And then approaching the 404 DVP, you'll find the west 401 express lanes completely shut down. You'll have to take the collectors through there as construction is being completed. Same case for the southbound 404 ramp to the westbound 401. That's off limits for emergency construction this morning as well. And then in Mississauga, west 401 and east 401 ramps to Huron Ontario have two left lanes blocked on each ramp. Northbound Huron Ontario ramp to the west 401 closed for construction also this morning. If you're on the east 401, you're going to find the ramp to Bayview closed. Southbound Bayview ramp to the east 401 shut down as well. East 401 at Yonge and the collectors, two right lanes blocked. Both Yonge ramps to the east 401 still a no-go. The ramps to and from Leslie are closed. And on the southbound 400 at Bass Pro Mills in Vaughan, two left lanes are blocked with construction. Southbound Don Valley Parkway ramp to Richmond is closed. That will reopen at 5:30 this morning. Your next report in less than 10 minutes. With your forecast now, it's Chief Meteorologist Natasha Ramsahai.
6: Walk with an umbrella today. We are going to see a few scattered showers this afternoon. It's a mild start to the day. We are getting up to a season.

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4: It's 14 degrees in downtown Toronto right now, feeling more like 13 with some partly cloudy skies. Good morning. I'm Logan Libiak. Here are the top stories this hour. Fire crews are still on the scene at 11 Thorncliffe Park Drive after a three-alarm fire broke out just before noon on Monday morning. It's the same building where residents were forced to evacuate for weeks due to a fire burning between the walls of the building. And Mark Carney is prepared to announce Canada's 31st Governor General at a press conference set for 10:30 this morning. The CBC is reporting it will be a woman who is fluent in both English and French, replacing Mary Simon when her term ends this summer, though it's still not known who the selection will be. Now, it's time for sports. From Sportsnet 590, The Fan, here's Zach Bodenstein.
5: 10 hits for the Blue Jays, but just one run. They lose 5-1 in Tampa Bay, and manager John Schneider says they just couldn't get a rally going.
6: It was just one of those days where you need a timely hit if you're not going to slug. We didn't quite get that. They obviously did. That was the difference. Unless you're stringing some things together, you gotta have somebody click one or two, and it's a different game.
5: Eric Lauer put them behind the eight ball early. He gives up three hits in the first inning and takes the loss. So the Blue Jays are now 16-19 on the season. Kevin Gausman starting against the Rays tonight. Meantime, a 5-4 win for the Boston Red Sox over Detroit, and the Yankees continue to win. They beat the Baltimore Orioles. Stanley Cup playoffs. Carolina erasing a 2-0 deficit against the Flyers to force overtime. And then Taylor Hall plays hero.
7: Walker over the line, hands it off. Taylor Hall going to the net. Hall shot, stuck on the net. Rebound, scores!
5: So the Hurricanes win game two. They lead the series 2-0. And the Golden Knights take a 1-0 series lead with a 3-1 win over the Ducks. NBA playoffs second round begins, and the New York Knicks all over the Sixers in game one, a 137-98 win for New York. And Minnesota takes game one on the road in San Antonio, a 104-102 win. 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
11: This is 680 News Radio Toronto. Good morning. I'm Asher Roth. Well, despite a fragile ceasefire between the United States and Iran, both countries are trading shots in the Strait of Hormuz. The U.S. military say they retaliated against Tehran's multiple missile and drone

0: strikes on U.S. vessels. Michelle Mackey with City News has the latest.
1: The development comes in the wake of the U.S. claiming two American-flagged vessels successfully passed through the critical shipping waterway, denying a claim by an Iranian news agency that those boats had been struck. The IRGC maintains the U.S. vessels did not pass.
2: The Navy announced that it prevented the entry of American Zionist enemy destroyers into the Strait of Hormuz with a decisive and rapid warning from the Army's naval forces of the Islamic Republic of Iran.
1: In a phone interview with Fox News Monday, U.S. President Donald Trump said Iranian forces would be, quote, blown off the face of the earth if they attempted to target U.S. ships.
0: The threat comes after Trump announced Project Freedom, a plan to guide stranded U.S. ships out of the waterway. Well, there are four Canadians on board a cruise ship where a suspected hantavirus outbreak has killed three passengers.
3: The MV Hondius was on a polar cruise from Argentina to Antarctica and several South Atlantic islands when some passengers started experiencing symptoms. Hantavirus is a rodent-borne illness spread by contact with rodents or the urine, saliva, or droppings. And the World Health Organization says the rare virus can spread between people. Oceanwide Expedition says two crew members currently require medical attention and nobody else on the ship seems to be ill. Diana Mussina, The Canadian Press.
0: Alberta's separatist movement has reached a major milestone as organizers delivered more than 300,000 signatures calling for a provincial vote on leaving Canada. The head of the group Stay Free Alberta delivered boxes of signatures at Elections Alberta on Monday. If the names are validated, Premier Danielle Smith has said a separation question could appear on a province-wide ballot as early as October. A judge must first decide later this week whether Elections Alberta can proceed after several First Nations argued the petition violates treaty rights, seeking an injunction to stop the process. And here in the GTA, a fire that damaged three homes under construction over the weekend in Pickering is now being considered arson. Durham police were called to help firefighters in the area of Catalina Manor and Alexander Knox Road at around 5:40 Sunday morning. That's near Whitevale and White's Roads. The houses were not occupied at the time of the fire. Police say three persons of interest were seen in the area about 25 minutes before the fire broke out. Investigators are asking anyone with cell phone, dash cam, or surveillance footage to reach out. Still to come, traffic, your extended forecast, and car sales continue to lag across the country.
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7: From the 680 Traffic Center, I'm Ben Davey. We'll start at Mississauga. The 401 ramps to Huron, Ontario, eastbound and westbound, both have two left lanes blocked this morning for overnight construction. East 401 ramp to Bayview is closed. Southbound Bayview ramp to the East 401 also shut down. East 401 at Yonge and the Collectors, two right lanes are blocked with construction, but the rest of the lanes in those collectors are still open on the East 401 through that stretch. They had been closed for several nights from Avenue Road to the 404 DVP, but you can use those lanes this morning. Northbound and southbound Yonge ramps to the East 401 are closed, however. East 401 ramps to and from Leslie are closed for construction, and we still have a crash that's just getting cleared away. Eastbound 401 at Meadowvale in the express. The express lane still closed. Some cleanup, repairs, that sort of thing still being done. You'll have to use the collectors through there for now. North and southbound Simcoe ramps to the westbound 401 are closed. If you're on the westbound 401, you'll find the ramp to Port Union and Kingston is shut down. Northbound Port Union ramp to the westbound 401 also off limits. Then in Scarborough on the West 401 approaching Morningside and the Express. Two right lanes are blocked. Approaching the 404 DVP, you'll find the Express lanes completely closed. Southbound 404 ramp to the West 401 closed for emergency road work as well, so keep that in mind. If you're on the northbound 400 at Innisfil Beach Road, we've got two left lanes blocked with construction. Southbound side, it's just the left lane that's blocked at Innisfil Beach Road. Then at Bass Pro Mills in Vaughan on the southbound 400, you'll find two left lanes blocked with construction there. Eastbound QEW approaching Cothro, we got a couple of left lanes blocked with construction. Slow from there through Dixie off and on. Eastbound 403 approaching the QEW, left lane construction, and then approaching Winston Churchill, you'll find construction in the right lane. Your next report is at 401. Now with the extended forecast, Chief Meteorologist Natasha Ramsahai.
8: That 23 degree day from yesterday, yeah, we're done with that for the rest of the weekend into the weekend. It's cooler again, although it's seasonal today at 16. A few scattered showers expected this afternoon and a few millimeters in accumulation. We're going to see some slightly higher amounts of rainfall from Hamilton to Niagara. On Tuesday night, tonight, some scattered showers even into Wednesday morning, so still need the umbrella that day. Sunnier through the afternoon with a high of just 11. We also have 11 on Thursday under partly cloudy skies and some morning showers on Friday at 14 degrees. Mother's Day weekend look ahead, looking to be partly cloudy and dry at this point. Today's high seasonal at 16 degrees.
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0: This is 680 News Radio Toronto. Economic challenges continue to hinder car sales across the country. Chris McCusker has more from the 680 Business Center.
14: DeRoche Automotive Consultants says April auto sales were down from a year ago, but still maintained a reasonable selling price given the economic headwinds. So the firm estimates a drop in sales of 3.9% compared to April of last year. And DeRoche managing partner Andrew King says it's not bad, considering the current trade tensions and sky-high gas prices. King also says the resurgence of zero-emission vehicles in March cooled off a tad in April. Now, the federal government replaced its EV rebate program with an EV affordability program in February that allows for an incentive of up to $5,000 on purchases with a final value of $50,000 or less. That, in turn, slightly boosted EV sales in March. I'm Chris McCusker.
0: In entertainment news, Britney Spears took a plea deal on Monday in a case of alleged impaired driving in Southern California back in March.
15: The California Highway Patrol says when they pulled over Britney Spears for erratic driving, she was intoxicated with both drugs and alcohol. Now she's agreed to plead guilty to a lesser count of reckless driving rather than DUI to avoid a trial and jail time. The judge ruling,
16: she's released on 12 months of summary probation.
15: In addition to 12 months of probation, Spears must enroll in an alcohol recovery program and get mental health help. Alex Stone, ABC News, Los Angeles.
0: And singer Dolly Parton has canceled her Las Vegas residency because of health issues that have left her feeling what she calls swimmy-headed, although she says the conditions are treatable. The 80-year-old cited kidney stones and recent immune and digestive system problems, saying that she's improving with treatment. Parton postponed the shows last year before ultimately canceling them, saying she is not ready for stage performances just yet. She says that she remains active on other projects, including a Nashville museum, hotel, and a Broadway musical. Time now for the Market Minute. The TSX was lower for a second day in a row, down 252 points to 33,638. On Wall Street, the Dow had its worst day in about a month, down 557 points. The NASDAQ pulled back from a record, down 46, snapping a three-day winning streak. With more big stories now, here's Bloomberg.
17: Without admitting whether he thinks there's any merit to its assertions, Elon Musk has agreed to settle allegations by the Securities and Exchange Commission that he cheated Twitter shareholders out of millions of dollars in 2022 by failing to properly disclose his growing stake in the social media company. A legal filing shows Musk has agreed to pay $1.5 billion to end the SEC's investigation, although the settlement plan is still subject to court approval. It's a much smaller penalty than what Musk's attorney said the SEC initially had sought. Dell Technologies wants to move, and now its board has voted unanimously to that effect. It's recommending that its shareholders approve the company changing its state of incorporation from Delaware to Texas at its 2026 annual meeting next month. Dell says in a filing that the change of incorporation would happen immediately if approved, but would not affect operations, management, strategy, or assets, and would not require employees relocate from current locales. Andrew O'Day, Bloomberg Radio.
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21: Right now in downtown Toronto, it's 14 degrees, feels more like 13, with some cloud cover overhead. 680 News time, it's 4 o'clock.
12: Number one for breaking news, traffic, and weather. 680 News Radio, Toronto.
21: Good morning. This is Tuesday, May the 5th. I'm Logan Libiak. Here's what's making news right now. It's a familiar feeling for residents at 11 Thorncliffe Park Drive as fire crews have been battling a blaze in the building since late Monday morning. A new name is ready for Canada's vice-regal role of Governor General. A press conference for the announcement is set for 10:30 this morning from Ottawa. Almost a year after three siblings were killed in a drunk driving crash in Etobicoke, the man responsible is headed back behind bars. And it was a star-studded carpet at the Met Gala last night as celebrities from the worlds of music, film, sports, and more celebrated one of fashion's biggest nights in New York.
22: 10 hits for the Blue Jays offense, but just one run. They lose 5-1 to Tampa Bay, while the Hurricanes play comeback and the Knicks dominate the Sixers. Sports at 15.
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7: Logan, we can confirm that the express lanes have now reopened on the eastbound 401 at Meadowvale Road. They were closed. We had a serious crash there for a little over an hour, but MTO has finished up any repairs and cleanup, and all lanes are open, express and collectors through there. Elsewhere, things look really good. Volume extremely light on this early start to your Tuesday morning, and road conditions remain in good shape. If you're on the eastbound 401, you'll find the ramp to Bayview is still closed with overnight construction. Southbound Bayview ramp to the east 401 still shut down. And at Yonge and the Collectors, two right lanes are blocked with construction. Both Yonge Street ramps to the eastbound 401 remain closed for now. Eastbound 401 ramps to and from Leslie are closed. All of that expected to reopen in time for the morning rush. If you're on the westbound 401, the ramp to Port Union and Kingston Road remains shut down for construction. No access from northbound Port Union to the west 401 either right now. West 401 approaching Morningside, the transfers to the Collectors are closed. At Morningside and the Express, two right lanes are blocked with construction. Then approaching the 404 DVP on the westbound side of the 401, you will find the Express lanes are shut down to just past Bayview. So you have to take the Collectors through there. Now the southbound 404 ramps to the westbound 401 are also closed for emergency construction. So keep that in mind if you're trying to access the westbound 401 this morning. The ramp to Huron Ontario has two left lanes blocked from both the east and westbound sides of the 401. The northbound Huron Ontario ramp to the westbound 401 is closed as well. Quick check on the West 403 at Eastgate and Cothra. We have two right lanes blocked with construction. The ramp to Here Ontario is closed. Northbound Here Ontario ramp to the West 403 closed with construction as well. At Aaron Mills, you'll find two right lanes blocked with construction. Both Aaron Mills ramps to the westbound 403 also closed. And then west of the QEW, you'll find two left lanes blocked with construction. Your next report is in less than 10 minutes. With your forecast now, it's Chief Meteorologist Natasha Ramsahai.
8: A mild start to the day. The afternoon high, seasonal at 16. We'll probably hit that right around the lunch hour and then fall to 12 later in the afternoon. Pack an umbrella. We've got some scattered showers. It'll be a few millimeters of rain for Toronto. Could see upwards of 10 to 15 once you get from Hamilton to Niagara, and some scattered showers continuing overnight. Today's high, 16 degrees.
21: Right now in downtown Toronto, it's 14 degrees, feeling more like 13. And there's some partly cloudy skies overhead at the moment. 680 News time, it's 4:03. Toronto fire crews are still responding to a three-alarm fire at 11 Thorncliffe Park Drive. That's the same building that burned for several weeks last year and left hundreds of residents without a home. Toronto Fire says the blaze broke out around 11:30 Monday morning on the seventh floor, and no injuries have been reported. Melissa Nicovoli with City News has more.
1: For this time, officials say upgrades made after that devastating fire are making a difference, helping to contain smoke and carbon monoxide.
2: The building owners did hire an engineering firm. They did submit proper plans. They were following what they had committed to do. And as I said, at this point, I am not going to make any comments or suggest on how this fire started at this time.
1: Residents are being told to shelter in place, not to evacuate, something that marks a major shift from last year's crisis.
21: The response to the fire last year resulted in charges to a construction company, the Condo Corporation, and the property management company. Prime Minister Mark Carney is reportedly ready to name Canada's next Governor General. Sources tell the CBC the announcement will come later this morning and that the candidate will be fluent in both English and French. They will replace Mary Simon, whose five-year term as the country's first Indigenous Governor General ends this summer. Governor Generals usually hold office for 5 years, but that term can last longer or be cut short. A press conference is expected at 10:30 this morning in Ottawa. A man who caused a car crash in Etobicoke last year that killed three siblings has been sentenced to 8 years in prison. Ethan Lahoulier has been given credit for time served, which reduces his sentence to 6.5 years. City News reporter Erica Natividad has more on what led to the crash last year.
3: The family was heading home after watching fireworks for Victoria Day, and in the vehicle was Jade, the mother, with her four children and her partner behind the wheel. The vehicle was stopped at a red light on Renforth when the van driven by 19-year-old Ethan Lahoulier exited the 401 at Renforth Drive at a speed of nearly 170 kilometers per hour. 5 seconds before the collision, it drove through the red light across three lanes, narrowly missing southbound traffic, and Lahoulier's vehicle hit the median and launched into the air, striking the center of the family's van on the driver's side. The impact forced the van onto its roof, and Lahoulier's vehicle came to rest on its roof on the 427 on ramp. So it was a horrific collision. Two of the children were killed instantly. One of them succumbed to their injuries shortly after.
21: Lahoulier had tested at more than 2 times the legal limit of alcohol when he was arrested. It was the biggest night for fashion on Monday as celebrities hit the white carpet in New York for the 2026 Met Gala, serving bold looks for a good cause. But as CNN's Rachel Tashjian tells us, there's some major controversy surrounding the event's main sponsor, billionaire Amazon founder Jeff Bezos, and his wife, Lauren Sanchez Bezos.
23: It seems as if, you know, Jeff has always wanted to move into the world of fashion. He's made a number of attempts with Amazon to kind of legitimize his luxury business. But I think he sees the charm and charisma of his wife as his way into this world. And I think for her, this is kind of a big coming out moment, you know, cementing her friendship with Anna Wintour, of course, kind of having this Cinderella time at the Met Gala, and so perhaps he wanted this to be her night.
21: The gala is officially a fundraiser for the Metropolitan Museum of Art's Costume Institute. Actress Blake Lively and actor Justin Baldoni have settled their legal dispute, ABC's Aaron Katursky reports.
4: Before filming started, Lively confided in Baldoni. Their relationship soured on set. She accused him of sexual harassment and launching a smear campaign to ruin her reputation. He denied it and sued her for defamation. A judge tossed that out. Both sides saying, "We acknowledge the process presented challenges and recognize concerns raised by Ms. Lively deserve to be heard. We remain firmly committed to workplaces free of improprieties and unproductive environments."
21: Details of the settlement have not been released. 680 News Time 408. Two people are dead and more than 20 more are injured after a driver in Germany plowed into a crowd in what police are now calling a violent rampage. ABC's Marcus Moore has more.
5: First responders treating victims in the street. Video showing the car with a shattered windshield and a crumpled front end. The horror unfolding around 5 p.m. on a street leading to the main shopping district in the city of Leipzig, southwest of Berlin. The city's mayor saying the car was driven at a high rate of speed into the shopping area. At least three victims remain in critical condition. Authorities taking the alleged driver into custody at the scene. A man now identified as a 33-year-old German citizen.
21: German prosecutors say they are now pursuing two murder charges against the suspect. In 30 seconds, we'll take a look at the price at the pumps. 680 News Time, 409.
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21: Now time for the News Radio Toronto gas price update. Enpro says the price did not change at midnight, holding at $1.85.9 a liter at most GTA stations. In 60 seconds, we'll have traffic and weather together on the ones. 680 News Time, 410.
12: Tonight on Sportsnet, don't miss the NHL Draft Lottery. See who gets the first pick and a chance to land talented prospect Gavin McKenna. 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
25: This is the sound of everything Maya owns. It fits in a bag that's seen better days. But listen closer. Maya came to Covenant House when she had nowhere else to go. Here, she isn't lost, troubled, or broken. She's a poet and a dreamer, determined to make sure her little brother never has to call a park bench home. Covenant House, home of the unbreakable.
21: 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How's it looking out there, Ben Davey?
7: Well, Logan, we're going to start to see a lot of this overnight construction wrap up between now and 5 a.m. In fact, it's already starting to happen. All the construction involving Hurontario Ontario and the 401 is completely done. So the northbound Hurontario Ontario ramp to the west 401 has reopened, and the exit ramps to the Hurontario from both the east and west 401, all lanes are now open on those as well. Now, we still have closures on the eastbound 401 ramps. Ramps to Bayview closed. Southbound Bayview ramp to the east 401 still closed for now. East 401 at Yonge and the Collectors, we have two right lanes blocked. North and south Yonge ramps to the east 401 still shut down. And the ramps to and from Leslie are also off limits. Westbound 401 at the 404 DVP, you're going to find the express lane still closed through that stretch to approaching Bayview. And if you're on the southbound 404, the ramp to the westbound 401 still shut down for some emergency construction. That's been since last night. Don Valley Parkway looking good both directions into and out of the downtown. If you are southbound, the ramp to Richmond is closed. That's for overnight maintenance, but it will reopen at 5:30 this morning. Westbound QEW at Dixie, left lane construction. At Brandt, it's the right lane that's closed. And West QEW ramp to the west 403 has some right lane construction as well. Onto the Niagara bound QEW, the westbound Fairview ramp to the Niagara bound QE is still closed. At North Shore, you'll find two right lanes blocked with construction. Westbound 403 at Eastgate and Cothra, two right lanes blocked there. That ramp to Huron Ontario does remain closed for now. Northbound Huron Ontario ramp to the west 403 also off limits. At Aram Mills, two right lanes are blocked. Both Aram Mills ramps to the west 403 still closed. And then past the QEW, you'll find two left lanes blocked with construction. Your next report in less than 10 minutes. With your forecast now, Chief Meteorologist Natasha Ramsahai.
8: Unsettled weather for the majority of the rest of the week, with the exception of Thursday. So we've got some showers this afternoon, a few millimeters worth. Temperature 16 degrees at lunch, falling to 12 in the afternoon. So dress in warmer layers. It's not as warm as yesterday when we got into the 20s. A few scattered showers overnight tonight, and that's going to linger into early Wednesday morning. We should see some drier conditions Wednesday afternoon. But now we are back to below seasonal temperatures, a cool northeast wind, and a high of just 11. Today's high, 16 degrees.
21: Right now in downtown Toronto, it's 14 degrees, feeling more like 13, with some cloud cover overhead. Coming up in just about 60 seconds, we'll take a look back at your top headlines this hour and sports. 680 News time, it's 4:13.
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21: It's 14 degrees in downtown Toronto right now, feeling more like 13 with some cloud cover overhead and a chance of rain within the next couple hours. Good morning, I'm Logan Libiak. Here are your top stories this hour. Residents of 11 Thorncliffe Park Drive are being told to shelter in place as fire crews battle a blaze that's been going since before noon on Monday. The building was in the news last fall after a fire forced residents to evacuate for weeks while crews attempted to combat the blaze. And a new name will be representing the King within Canada starting today, as Mark Carney is prepared to announce the country's next Governor General. It's going to be a woman who is fluent in both English and French that will replace Mary Simon. The country's first Indigenous Governor General's term ends this summer. Now it's time for sports. 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
15: Eric Lauer allows 3 runs in the first inning, and the Blue Jays just couldn't recover. They lose 5-1 to the Rays in Tampa Bay, and it has indeed been a house of horrors for the Jays in Tampa. They've won just 92 of 232 games all-time at Tropicana Field. That's a .397 winning percentage. Not great. But manager John Schneider says that's hardly any excuse.
16: Oh, man. I think, I think if you play into that narrative, it gets you even more. You know what I mean? I love coming here because I get to spend time with my wife and kids, but... They're a good team. It's not the Trop, it's not the building, it's not the turf, it's not the roof, it's not the lights, it's not anything. They're a good team, you know what I mean? So you got to play better as a bottom line.
15: The Jays are now 16-19 on the season. They'll continue their series tonight. Kevin Gausman starting for Toronto. Elsewhere in the majors, the Yankees take care of the Orioles and the Boston Red Sox pull out a 5-4 win in Detroit. Stanley Cup playoffs, Carolina taking a 2-0 series lead over Philadelphia. Taylor Hall, the game 2 overtime hero for the Hurricanes. And Vegas opens up its series with Anaheim, a 3-1 win in game 1. The second round began in the NBA playoffs with an absolute thumping in New York. The Knicks beat Philadelphia 137-98. And the Timberwolves squeak out a 104-102 win in Game 1 against San Antonio. Sports at 15 and 45 past every hour or anytime at sportsnet.ca.
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2: This is All News Radio. There's four Canadians on board of a cruise ship where a suspected hantavirus outbreak has killed three passengers.
17: The MV Hondius was on a polar cruise from Argentina to Antarctica and several South Atlantic islands when some passengers started experiencing symptoms. Hantavirus is a rodent-borne illness spread by contact with rodents or the urine, saliva, or droppings. And the World Health Organization says the rare virus can spread between people. Oceanwide Expedition says two crew members currently require medical attention and nobody else on the ship seems to be ill. Diana Mussina, The Canadian Press.
2: Immigration, Refugees, and Citizenship Canada planning a pilot program for next month in order to track international students with expiring visas as part of a broader entry-exit monitoring program. The minister in charge says the move addresses long-standing gaps in knowing who remains in Canada after visas expire. An auditor found major oversight issues, including thousands of uninvestigated non-compliance cases and some fraudulent visas leading to residency approvals. Officials say the new systems aim to improve enforcement and accountability across all temporary residents. Premier Ford says Little Norway Park will not be taken away once the province takes control of Billy Bishop Toronto City Airport. The legislation would enable airport expansion to accommodate jets and could appropriate one-third of the waterfront park. Toronto's Mayor Olivia Chow criticizing the move as unilateral land grab without public consultation.
18: That beautiful neighborhood park called Little Norway Park. Today is such a beautiful sunny day. The kids and dogs and families are out there in the playground with the lion in the heart of it. Please keep that beautiful park because it's a neighborhood park.
2: Ford says the parks to remain intact. The province will not take over all of the Toronto Islands despite the scope of the bill. With the sudden shutdown of Spirit Airlines over the weekend, thousands of travelers racing to find new flights, some paying hundreds of dollars extra, and thousands more employees suddenly out of work. More from ABC's Rebecca Jarvis.
19: Some 17,000 now former Spirit Airlines employees are wondering how they'll land back on their feet after the airline suddenly shut down. The final flights landing in Dallas around midnight Saturday morning. Spirit, which had already filed for bankruptcy twice, most recently last August, blaming its demise on skyrocketing fuel prices. Experts say the loss of Spirit could drive up ticket prices across the board.
2: The Public Service Alliance of Canada says federal wage offers of less than 1% annually are insulting. The Treasury Board of Canada Secretariat yet to comment on negotiations. We'll have traffic and weather together next.
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2: From the 680 Traffic Center, I'm Ben Davey. Very quiet start to this early Tuesday morning, and roads remain dry across the GTA. We just have some overnight construction that's still finishing up. Eastbound 401 ramp to Bayview is closed for overnight road work. Southbound Bayview ramp to the East 401 is closed as well. At Yonge and the Collectors, you'll find two right lanes blocked. The north and southbound Yonge ramps to the East 401 remain closed, and the East 401 ramps to and from Leslie closed for construction as well. On the westbound side, approaching Morningside, the transfers to the Collectors remain shut down. At Morningside in the express, two right lanes blocked with construction. And then approaching the 404 DVP, you'll find the express lanes closed on the westbound 401 to approaching Bayview. So you'll have to take the Collectors through there for now. That should reopen well in time for the morning rush, however. If you're on the southbound 404, the ramp to the west 401 closed for some emergency construction. And on the Don Valley Parkway, it's moving well, but the ramp to Richmond is closed for maintenance until 5:30 this morning also. Westbound QEW ramp to the westbound 403, still have some right lane construction happening there. And on the Niagara Bound QEW, the North Shore stretch has two right lanes blocked for construction also. Southbound 410 coming out of Brampton at Mayfield, right lane construction. The ramp to Sandalwood closed for construction as well. Both Sandalwood ramps to the South 410 remain closed. And on city streets, we have east and westbound Eastern Avenue closed from Sumac to Broadview until 5:30 this morning. And Adelaide is closed from Parliament to Eastern until 5:30 as well. Your next report is in less than 10 minutes. Now with the forecast, here's Chief Meteorologist Natasha Ramsahai.
3: Whatever you were yesterday with that 23 degree weather, you're going to want to dress warmer today. I mean, we're seasonal at 16 degrees, some midday showers lingering into the afternoon, and temperatures falling later today down to 12. We'll be down to 6 overnight with scattered showers. Now, Wednesday and Thursday, the two coolest days of the week, we're back to highs of 11 degrees. And we've got some morning showers Wednesday, so yes, you need the umbrella. Partly cloudy Thursday. No, you don't need the umbrella. By Friday morning, we're back into wet conditions with a high of 14. And the weekend so far for Mother's Day, 14 degrees both days and partly cloudy and dry. Today's high, 16 degrees.
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7: You're listening to 680 News Radio. Federal Intelligence Commissioner Simone Noel issued 14 decisions last year, the highest annual total since the role was created. His oversight involves approving or rejecting national security activities by the Canadian Security Intelligence Service, as well as the Communications Security Establishment. These activities can include cybersecurity operations, foreign intelligence collection and data use that may affect Canadians' privacy. Noel approved 13 authorizations in full and partially approved one. Increased flooding in Saskatchewan, putting more communities under states of emergency, forcing some residents to leave their homes. Tyler Harrison with the Saskatchewan Public Safety Agency says 15 communities have issued alerts, up from 3 last week due to additional floods over the weekend. He says some rural municipalities require some residents to leave, but he didn't provide details on the number of evacuees or their locations. Leah Clark with the Water Security Agency says flooding is primarily affecting rural areas in the province's northwest, northeast, and the east central regions. A Toronto woman who says she is desperate to die has filed an emergency motion with the Ontario Superior Court of Justice to receive a medical-assisted death for the sole underlying condition of a mental illness. Clarice Brasseau saying Monday that her severe bipolar and post-traumatic stress disorders have only worsened over the last 3 decades and that she can no longer endure what she calls unrelenting suffering. Police in Surrey, BC, releasing an image of a foreign national who has been removed from Canada as it investigates extortion violence that's plagued the city. The rare release is a photo of a 20-year-old who was linked to extortion violence earlier this year before being arrested and removed by the Canada Border Services Agency. Police say they determined the release of suspect's photos on a case-by-case basis and is based on the legal necessity to seek assistance from the public with police investigations. They say there have been 91 extortion cases in Surrey this year as of April 27th. On the markets, TSX lower for a second consecutive day, down 252 points, 33,638. Wall Street, the Dow had its worst day in about a month, down 557. The NASDAQ pulling back from a record down 46 points. It snapped a three-day winning streak. With the latest, here's Bloomberg.
8: A strong box office take for Paramount Films and a price hike to the Paramount Plus streaming service helped CBS and MTV owner Paramount Skydance lock in better-than-forecast earnings and sales to kick off the new year. The company working through regulators' demands for its pending acquisition of Warner Brothers Discovery also is predicting stronger profit and revenue for the full year than the market was looking for. Paramount aims to close its deal for Warner this fall. Data analytics firm Palantir has Uncle Sam to thank for its strong start to 2026. The company says thanks to new contracts with the Defense Department and ICE under the second Trump administration, sales to the U.S. government exceeded forecasts in the just-finished quarter, but sales to corporations came in weaker than expected. Palantir is now forecasting revenue for the full year above previous expectations, even as its leaders' nationalistic pronouncements spark criticism, including calls for pension funds to sell their stakes. Andrew O'Day, Bloomberg Radio.
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12: Right now in downtown Toronto, it's 15 degrees, feeling more like 14 degrees with some partly cloudy skies overhead, and it looks like we could have some rain moving in through the next couple hours. 680 News Radio is CFTR AM Toronto. 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
12: Good morning. This is Tuesday, May the 5th. I'm Logan Libiak. Here's what's making news right now. Fire crews are still on the scene of a blaze at 11 Thorncliffe Park Drive that broke out late Monday morning, the same building that saw a fire burn for weeks last fall. A fresh name is set to be introduced as Canada's next Governor General, replacing the country's first Indigenous person to hold the position. A man who triggered a deadly car crash in Etobicoke last year that killed three siblings has received his sentence. And the Met Gala took place last night as the stars strolled across the carpet on one of the biggest nights of the year for fashion.
13: The Blue Jays get down early and can't recover in a 5-1 loss to the Rays. Plus, 2 second round games in both the NHL and NBA playoffs. Sports at 45.
12: 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It's 4:31. 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
2: Good morning, Logan. Tuesday morning off to a great start. No serious delays, no new collisions to report, and a bunch of overnight construction is getting cleared away. Westbound 403 at Eastgate and Cothroe had two right lanes blocked there with construction. That's gone. West 403 ramp to Huron, Ontario has fully reopened, and the northbound Huron, Ontario ramp to the westbound 403 is once again reopened as well. Now, we still have construction on the West 403 at Aaron Mills, where two right lanes are blocked. North and South Aaron Mills ramps to the West 403 remain closed. Past the QEW, you'll notice two left lanes there blocked with construction, and the West 403 ramp to northbound 6 South closed for construction as well. Back here in Toronto, eastbound 401 ramp to Bayview is closed. Southbound Bayview ramp to the East 401 still shut down. At Yonge and the Collectors, two right lanes are blocked. Both Yonge Street ramps to the eastbound 401 are closed, and the ramps to and from Leslie closed for construction as well. All of that should reopen at or around 5 a.m. Westbound 401 at the ramp to Port Union, we've got that shut down at Port Union and Kingston still. That should be reopening soon too, I would imagine. Northbound Port Union ramp to the West 401 still closed for now. Approaching Morningside, the transfers to the Collectors are closed. At Morningside, two right lanes are blocked in the Express. And West 401 approaching the 404 DVP, the Express lanes are closed to approaching Bayview. You'll have to take the Collectors through there for now. If you're southbound on the 404, the ramp to the westbound 401 still closed. We had emergency construction that started there just after 9 o'clock last night. Don Valley Parkway moving very well both directions, but the ramp to Richmond closed for maintenance until 5:30 this morning. Your next report in less than 10 minutes with your forecast now, Chief Meteorologist Natasha Ramsay.
3: It's not going to be as warm as yesterday, but close to seasonal. 16 degrees will be the high. We'll probably hit that around lunch, and then temps falling to 12 later in the day. We're going to have some scattered afternoon showers, a few millimeters of accumulation, so not big storms. There is a risk of thunderstorms, especially between Hamilton and Niagara, where they're going to see a little bit more rainfall accumulation there. Today's high, 16 degrees.
12: Right now in downtown Toronto, it's 15 degrees, feeling more like 14. And we have some cloud cover overhead with a chance of some showers moving in through the next couple hours. 680 News Time, it's 4:33. Toronto fire crews were called to a building that they were familiar with on Monday, as it's the same one that had a fire last multiple weeks during the fall after it was smoldered between an adjoined complex. City's Melissa Nakavoli has the story.
14: Fire crews swarmed 11 Thorncliffe Park Drive just before noon after a 911 call reporting smoke. That quickly escalated to a major three-alarm fire. But the real concern, officials say, is the same concealed space between the buildings, where a fire burned for weeks back in late 2025, displacing hundreds.
15: No report of injuries. We are sheltering residents in place. We have made arrangements for those that choose to evacuate. We have TTC buses on site. But at this point, there is no public risk or public danger to any of the occupants inside the building.
14: Toronto Fire says that narrow expansion joint acts like a hidden channel, allowing fire to smolder, spread slowly, and remains difficult to access.
12: Crews are still on the scene of the three-alarm fire. Prime Minister Mark Carney is expected to name a new Governor General at a press conference in Ottawa later this morning.
16: The Governor General is appointed by the Sovereign on the advice of the Prime Minister and usually holds office for 5 years. Mary Simon, Canada's first Indigenous Governor General, will reach the 5-year mark of her tenure in July. Following controversy over Simon's struggles with French, Carney said the next vice-regal representative would speak both official languages. Simon speaks English and Inuktitut and has improved her French, but she is not fluent despite taking lessons. Whit Fraser, the vice-regal consort, told the Globe and Mail newspaper last month that he and Simon were apartment hunting. David Augustine, The Canadian Press.
12: 680 News Time, 4:35. A man who triggered a deadly car crash in Etobicoke that killed 3 children has been sentenced to 8 years in prison. It happened just after midnight on May 18th last year when a husband and wife were in a van with their 4 children. They were heading home from Victoria Day fireworks when their vehicle was hit by a speeding van. Erica Natividad with City News has the details.
17: Now, according to the court, Lujulier had tested at more than 2 times the legal limit of alcohol at the time of his arrest. He did plead guilty last year to 3 counts of impaired driving causing death and 3 counts of impaired driving causing bodily harm. The judge did consider that when it came to sentencing. She was emotional at times when reading this because she knows the impact that this collision had on the family. Losing 3 kids in an instant was just horrible, but she said that she had to work within what the law is, and so she considered the fact that he pled guilty, that he's shown remorse, he never applied for bail, the fact that he was just 19 at the time of the collision, and that he had no prior offenses.
12: The family is also proceeding with civil litigation. Ethan Lujulier will remain behind bars for another 6.5 years. Celebrities were walking down the white carpet in extravagant outfits on Monday, showing off their looks for the 2026 Met Gala in New York. This year's theme was Fashion is Art. CNN's Rachel Tashjian reports on how much this year's fundraiser raised for the Metropolitan Museum of Art's Costume Institute.
18: This year it raised $41 million, which is a record amount of money. You know, if you look at what other fundraisers in New York City typically raise, I mean, the New York Philharmonic's kind of biggest gala raises about $3.5 million, or at least that's what it raised last year. So this is really a marquee event. And, you know, it goes to preserving the Costume Institute. You know, it's a lot of money to keep these garments in presentable order.
12: The event was co-hosted by Beyonce, Venus Williams, Nicole Kidman, and Anna Wintour, the global editorial director of Vogue magazine. A gunman fired shots near the White House on Monday, just over a week separated from when a man armed with guns and knives stormed the lobby of the White House Correspondents' Dinner. Secret Service Deputy Director Matt Quinn says agents were called due to reports of a suspicious person carrying a firearm. Quinn says the suspect fled and shot at agents.
19: They returned fire and engaged. That individual was hit. He's since been transported to the hospital.
12: While a motive is currently unknown, Quinn says not long before the shooting occurred, Vice President J.D. Vance's motorcade passed through the area. Good journalism is being rewarded today. The Washington Post won the Pulitzer Prize for public service for scrutinizing the Trump administration's sweeping choppy cuts and changes to federal agencies. The Associated Press won the Pulitzer for international reporting for an investigation into mass surveillance tools and their impact in China. 680 News time, it's 4:38. Coming up in just about 30 seconds, we're going to take a look at the price at the pumps.
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12: Now, the News Radio Toronto gas price update. Enpro says the price did not change at midnight, holding at $1.85.9 a liter at most GTA stations. In just about 60 seconds, we'll head over to Ben Davey again in the traffic center for traffic and weather together on the ones. 680 News time, it's 4:40.
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12: 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Together on the ones, what's the word, Ben Davey?
0: Well, Logan, we have a new problem on the southbound 404 approaching Steeles. It's a stalled vehicle. It's blocking the right lane. The other lanes are open, though, and volume is very light, so there's no delay through there as well. Just watch out for it on the way by. If you're on the southbound 404, you will find the ramp to the westbound 401 is still closed for emergency construction that started at around 9:30 last night. And if you're on the southbound Don Valley Parkway, the ramp to Richmond is closed for maintenance as well. That is scheduled to reopen at 5:30 this morning. Niagara-bound QEW, we've got the Fairview ramp to the westbound Fairview ramp to the Niagara-bound QE still closed for construction at North Shore on the Niagara-bound QE. Two right lanes are still blocked with construction there. Eastbound 403 approaching the QEW, left lane construction through that stretch, but approaching Winston Churchill, the construction earlier that was blocking the right lane has since cleared. Southbound 410 coming out of Brampton and Mayfield, we've got the right lane blocked with construction at the ramp to Sandal Wood closed still for construction as well, and both Sandalwood ramps to the southbound 410 remain closed. Quick check on the 401. We still have the ramp to Bayview closed if you're eastbound. Southbound Bayview ramp to the east 401 still closed at Young and the Collectors. Two right lanes blocked. North and south Young ramps still off limits for now, and the ramps to and from Leslie from the eastbound 401 side also closed for construction. Those should be reopening any minute. Westbound side of the 401 approaching Morningside, we've got in the express two right lanes blocked with construction, and then at the 404 DV to approaching Bayview, the express lanes remain closed as well. Your next report in less than 10 minutes with your forecast now, Chief Meteorologist Natasha Ramsahai.
3: Walk with an umbrella today. We are going to see a few scattered showers this afternoon. It's a mild start to the day. We are getting up to a seasonal high of 16 degrees around lunch, and that temp will slowly fall to 12 later this afternoon. We've got a cold front coming through. Scattered showers will continue tonight. That means on and off, as well as early Wednesday morning, and it's a cooler day. Once again, back to below seasonal temperatures, a high of just 11 degrees. So layer up for that. Today's high, seasonal at 16.
12: Right now in downtown Toronto, it's 15 degrees, feeling more like 14 out there at the moment, and we do have some cloud cover still overhead with that chance of rain over the next couple hours moving in. 680 News time, it's 4:43. In just about 60 seconds, we'll have a recap of your top headlines this hour and sports with Zach Bowe.

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2: It's 15 degrees in downtown Toronto right now, feeling more like 14 degrees with some cloud cover overhead. Good morning, I'm Logan Libiak. Here are your top stories this hour. Fire crews are still on the scene at 11 Thorncliffe Park Drive after a three-alarm fire broke out just before noon on Monday. It's the same building where residents were forced to evacuate for weeks due to a fire burning between the walls of the building. And Mark Carney is prepared to announce Canada's 31st Governor General at a press conference set for 10:30 this morning. The CBC is reporting it will be a woman who is fluent in both English and French, replacing Mary Simon when her term ends this summer, though it's still not known who the selection will be. Now it's time for sports. 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
3: 10 hits for the Blue Jays, but just one run. They lose 5-1 in Tampa Bay, and manager John Schneider says they just couldn't get a rally going.
4: It was just one of those days where you need a timely hit if you're not going to slug. We didn't quite get that. They obviously did. That was the difference. Unless you're stringing some things together, you gotta have somebody click one or two, and it's a different game.
3: Eric Lauer put them behind the eight ball early. He gives up three hits in the first inning and takes the loss. So the Blue Jays are now 16-19 on the season. Kevin Gausman starting against the Rays tonight. Meantime, a 5-4 win for the Boston Red Sox over Detroit, and the Yankees continue to win. They beat the Baltimore Orioles. Stanley Cup playoffs, Carolina erasing a 2-0 deficit against the Flyers to force overtime, and then Taylor Hall plays hero.
5: Walker over the line, hands it off. Taylor Hall going to net. Hall shot, stuck with the net, rebound, goes! Taylor Hall bats it home! Carolina wins game two in overtime!
3: So the Hurricanes win game two. They lead the series 2-0. And the Golden Knights take a 1-0 series lead with a 3-1 win over the Ducks. NBA playoffs second round begins, and the New York Knicks all over the Sixers in game one, a 137-98 win for New York. And Minnesota takes game one on the road in San Antonio, a 104-102 win. Sports at 15 and 45 past every hour or anytime at sportsnet.ca.
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2: This is 680 News Radio Toronto. Good morning. I'm Asher Roth. Well, despite a fragile ceasefire between the United States and Iran, both countries are trading shots in the Strait of Hormuz. The U.S. military say they retaliated against Tehran's multiple missile and drone strikes on U.S. vessels. Michelle Mackey with City News has the latest.
11: The development comes in the wake of the U.S. claiming two American-flagged vessels successfully passed through the critical shipping waterway, denying a claim by an Iranian news agency that those boats had been struck. The IRGC maintains the U.S. vessels did not pass.
12: The Navy announced that it prevented the entry of American Zionist enemy destroyers into the Strait of Hormuz with a decisive and rapid warning from the Army's Naval Forces of the Islamic Republic of Iran.
11: In a phone interview with Fox News Monday, U.S. President Donald Trump said Iranian forces would be, quote, blown off the face of the earth.

0: if they attempted to target U.S. ships.
1: The threat comes after Trump announced Project Freedom, a plan to guide stranded U.S. ships out of the waterway. Well, there are four Canadians on board a cruise ship where a suspected hantavirus outbreak has killed three passengers.
2: The MV Hondius was on a polar cruise from Argentina to Antarctica and several South Atlantic islands when some passengers started experiencing symptoms. Hantavirus is a rodent-borne illness spread by contact with rodents or the urine, saliva, or droppings. And the World Health Organization says the rare virus can spread between people. Oceanwide Expedition says two crew members currently require medical attention and nobody else on the ship seems to be ill. Diana Musina, The Canadian Press.
1: Alberta's separatist movement has reached a major milestone as organizers delivered more than 300,000 signatures calling for a provincial vote on leaving Canada. The head of the group Stay Free Alberta delivered boxes of signatures at Elections Alberta on Monday. If the names are validated, Premier Danielle Smith has said a separation question could appear on a province-wide ballot as early as October. A judge must first decide later this week whether Elections Alberta can proceed after several First Nations argued the petition violates treaty rights, seeking an injunction to stop the process. And here in the GTA, a fire that damaged three homes under construction over the weekend in Pickering is now being considered arson. Durham police were called to help firefighters in the area of Catalina Manor and Alexander Knox Road at around 5:40 Sunday morning. That's near Whitevale and White's Roads. The houses were not occupied at the time of the fire. Police say three persons of interest were seen in the area about 25 minutes before the fire broke out. Investigators are asking anyone with cell phone, dash cam, or surveillance footage to reach out. Still to come, traffic, your extended forecast, and car sales continue to lag across the country.
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6: From the 680 Traffic Center, I'm Ben Davey. Eastbound 401 ramp to Bayview is closed for overnight construction. Southbound Bayview ramp to the East 401 closed as well. At Yonge and the Collectors, you'll find two right lanes blocked. Both Yonge ramps to the East 401 still closed, and the East 401 ramps to and from Leslie closed for construction as well. All of that scheduled to reopen in time for the morning rush. North and southbound Simcoe ramps to the West 401 are still closed. If you're on the westbound 401, you'll find the ramp to Port Union and Kingston is closed. Northbound Port Union ramp to the West 401 still a no-go. And then in Scarborough, approaching Morningside, the transfers to the Collectors remain closed for construction. At Morningside and the Express, two right lanes are blocked. And then West 401 approaching the 404 DVP, the Express lanes are closed to approaching Bayview. Northbound 400 at Innisfil Beach Road has two left lanes blocked. On the southbound side, coming out of Barrie, south of Duckworth to south of Bayfield, right lane construction through that stretch. South 400 approaching Innisfil Beach Road. We had left lane construction, but that is finished up for the morning. And in Vaughan, southbound 400 at Bass Pro Mills, we have two left lanes blocked with construction. Your next report is with Helena Balka at 5:01. Now with your extended forecast, Chief Meteorologist Natasha Ramsahai.
7: That 23-degree day from yesterday, yeah, we're done with that for the rest of the weekend into the weekend. It's cooler again, although it's seasonal today at 16. A few scattered showers expected this afternoon and a few millimeters in accumulation. We're going to see some slightly higher amounts of rainfall from Hamilton to Niagara. On Tuesday night, tonight, some scattered showers even into Wednesday morning, so still need the umbrella that day. Sunnier through the afternoon with a high of just 11. We also have 11 on Thursday under partly cloudy skies. And some morning showers on Friday at 14 degrees. Mother's Day weekend look ahead, looking to be partly cloudy and dry at this point. Today's high seasonal at 16 degrees.
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1: This is 680 News Radio Toronto. Economic challenges continue to hinder car sales across the country. Chris McCusker has more from the 680 Business Center.
11: DeRoche Automotive Consultants says April auto sales were down from a year ago, but still maintained a reasonable selling price given the economic headwinds. So the firm estimates a drop in sales of 3.9% compared to April of last year. And DeRoche managing partner Andrew King says it's not bad, considering the current trade tensions and sky-high gas prices. King also says the resurgence of zero-emission vehicles in March cooled off a tad in April. Now, the federal government replaced its EV rebate program with an EV affordability program in February that allows for an incentive of up to $5,000 on purchases with a final value of $50,000 or less. That, in turn, slightly boosted EV sales in March. I'm Chris McCusker.
1: In entertainment news, Britney Spears took a plea deal on Monday in a case of alleged impaired driving in Southern California back in March.
12: The California Highway Patrol says when they pulled over Britney Spears for erratic driving, she was intoxicated with both drugs and alcohol. Now she's agreed to plead guilty to a lesser count of reckless driving rather than DUI to avoid a trial and jail time. The judge ruling,
13: she's released on 12 months of summary probation.
12: In addition to 12 months of probation, Spears must enroll in an alcohol recovery program and get mental health help. Alex Stone, ABC News, Los Angeles.
1: And singer Dolly Parton has canceled her Las Vegas residency because of health issues that have left her feeling what she calls swimmy-headed, although she says the conditions are treatable. The 80-year-old cited kidney stones and recent immune and digestive system problems, saying that she's improving with treatment. Parton postponed the shows last year before ultimately canceling them, saying she is not ready for stage performances just yet. She says that she remains active on other projects, including a Nashville museum, hotel, and a Broadway musical. Time now for the market minute. The TSX was lower for a second day in a row, down 252 points to 33,638. On Wall Street, the Dow had its worst day in about a month, down 557 points. The NASDAQ pulled back from a record, down 46, snapping a three-day winning streak. With more big stories now, here's Bloomberg.
14: Without admitting whether he thinks there's any merit to its assertions, Elon Musk has agreed to settle allegations by the Securities and Exchange Commission that he cheated Twitter shareholders out of millions of dollars in 2022 by failing to properly disclose his growing stake in the social media company. A legal filing shows Musk has agreed to pay $1.5 billion to end the SEC's investigation, although the settlement plan is still subject to court approval. It's a much smaller penalty than what Musk's attorney said the SEC initially had sought. Dell Technologies wants to move, and now its board has voted unanimously to that effect. It's recommending that its shareholders approve the company changing its state of incorporation from Delaware to Texas at its 2026 annual meeting next month. Dell says in a filing that the change of incorporation would happen immediately if approved, but would not affect operations, management, strategy, or assets, and would not require employees relocate from current locales. Andrew O'Day, Bloomberg Radio.
15: Welcome to the Foot Health Minute with Dr. Michael Ryan from Kintec. 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Michael, why is it so hard to shake?
16: Because most people treat the pain, not the problem. 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
16: It really does. If heel pain keeps coming back, don't wait it out. Book a free foot assessment at Kintec. 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
17: Kintec, Kintec. 680 News Radio Toronto.
18: Right now in downtown Toronto, it's 15 degrees, feeling more like 14 degrees at the moment, with some partly cloudy skies, and there is still that slight chance of some rain moving in the next couple hours, so going to want to be aware of that. 680 News time, it's 4:59. 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Amber LeBlanc is our news director. And 680 News time at the beep. It's 5 o'clock.
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18: Good morning. This is Tuesday, May the 5th. I'm Logan Libiak. Here's what's making news right now. A familiar feeling for residents at 11 Thorncliffe Park Drive as fire crews have been battling a blaze in the building since late Monday morning. A new name is ready for Canada's vice-regal role of Governor General. A press conference for the announcement is set for 10:30 in Ottawa. Almost a year after three siblings were killed in a drunk driving crash in Etobicoke, the man responsible is headed back behind bars. And it was a star-studded carpet at the Met Gala last night as celebrities from the worlds of music, film, sports, and more celebrated one of fashion's biggest nights in New York.
19: The Blue Jays had a case of the Mondays at Tropicana Field. Plus, we'll look back at last night in the Stanley Cup playoffs. An OT win for Carolina and a tight one for Vegas. Sports at 15.
18: 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Together on the ones, we say good morning to Helena Balka.
20: And good morning, Logan. Looking at the construction that we still have on our list, the good news about the eastbound 401 construction all around Young and Bayview and Leslie, that's all wrapped up for the night. So eastbound 401 overnight construction, all clear. Westbound on the 401, we still have some closures. The Simcoe ramp to the westbound 401 is closed for construction. And the westbound 401 ramp to Port Union Kingston Road, that is closed. As is the northbound Port Union ramp to the westbound 401. Westbound 401 approaching Morningside, the express to collector transfers are shut down. Now, they did have the express lanes closed on the westbound 401 through the 404 towards Bayview, but I see cars in the express lanes now, so that is likely clearing up. They also closed the southbound 404 ramp to the westbound 401 for some emergency road work, but that should reopen as soon as they open up the express lanes on that westbound 401 through the 404. Southbound on the 404 approaching Steeles, we did have a stalled vehicle there. It's all cleared and all gone now. No delays in the area. And the southbound DVP ramp to Richmond, that was closed for some overnight maintenance. So that's possibly still closed. They anticipate reopening it by 5:30 at the latest. And eastbound on the QEW approaching Cawthra, some lanes were blocked there for some construction. The left ones primarily were closed off. Tonight's Lotto Max jackpot is an estimated $65 million, plus an estimated 8 Max Millions. 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Next traffic report at 5:11 with the forecast, Natasha Ramsahai.
7: A mild start to the day. The afternoon high seasonal at 16. We'll probably hit that right around the lunch hour and then fall to 12 later in the afternoon. Pack an umbrella. We've got some scattered showers. It'll be a few millimeters of rain for Toronto. Could see upwards of 10 to 15 once you get from Hamilton to Niagara, and some scattered showers continuing overnight. Today's high, 16 degrees.
18: Right now in downtown Toronto, it's 15 degrees, feeling more like 14 degrees at the moment, and some partially cloudy skies with the chance of some showers moving in the next little bit. 680 News time, it's 5:03. Toronto fire crews are responding to a three-alarm fire at 11 Thorncliffe Park Drive. That's the same building that burned for several weeks last year and left hundreds of residents without a home. Toronto Fire says the fire broke out around 11:30 Monday morning on the seventh floor, and no injuries have been reported. Melissa Nakavali with City News has the story.
0: For this time, officials say upgrades made after that devastating fire are making a difference, helping to contain smoke and carbon monoxide.
21: The building owners did hire an engineering firm. They did submit proper plans. They were following what they had committed to do. And as I said, at this point, I am not going to make any comments or suggest on how this fire started at this time.
0: Residents are being told to shelter in place, not to evacuate, something that marks a major shift from last year's crisis.
18: The response to the fire last year resulted in charges to a construction company, the condo corporation, and the property management company. Prime Minister Mark Carney is reportedly ready to name Canada's next new Governor General. Sources tell the CBC the announcement will come later this morning and that the candidate will be fluent in both English and French. They will replace Mary Simon, whose five-year term as the country's first Indigenous Governor General ends this summer. Governor Generals usually hold office for 5 years, but the term can last longer or be cut short. Mark Carney is expected to speak at 10:30 this morning in Ottawa. A man who caused a car crash in Etobicoke last year that killed three siblings has been sentenced to 8 years in prison. Ethan Lahoulier has been given credit for time served, which reduces his sentence to 6.5 years. City News reporter Erica Natividad has more on what led to the crash last year.
22: The family was heading home after watching fireworks for Victoria Day, and in the vehicle was Jade, the mother, with her four children and her partner behind the wheel. The vehicle was stopped at a red light on Renforth when the van driven by 19-year-old Ethan Lahoulier exited the 401 at Renforth Drive at a speed of nearly 170 kilometers per hour. 5 seconds before the collision, it drove through the red light across three lanes, narrowly missing southbound traffic, and Lahoulier's vehicle hit the median and launched into the air, striking the center of the family's van on the driver's side. The impact forced the van onto its roof, and Lahoulier's vehicle came to rest on its roof on the 427 on ramp. So it was a horrific collision. Two of the children were killed instantly. One of them succumbed to their injuries shortly after.
18: Lahoulier had tested at more than two times the legal limit of alcohol when he was arrested. 680 News Time, it's 5:06. It was the biggest night for fashion on Monday as celebrities hit the white carpet in New York for the 2026 Met Gala, serving bold looks for a good cause. But as CNN's Rachel Tashjian tells us, there's some major controversy surrounding the event's main sponsor, billionaire Amazon founder Jeff Bezos and his wife Lauren Sanchez Bezos.
23: It seems as if, you know, Jeff has always wanted to move into the world of fashion. He's made a number of attempts with Amazon to kind of legitimize his luxury business, but I think he sees the charm and charisma of his wife as his way into this world. And I think for her, this is kind of a big coming out moment, you know, cementing her friendship with Anna Wintour, of course, kind of having this Cinderella time at the Met Gala. And so perhaps he wanted this to be her night.
18: The gala is officially a fundraiser for the Metropolitan Museum of Art's Costume Institute. Actress Blake Lively and actor Justin Baldoni have settled their legal dispute. ABC's Aaron Katursky reports.
24: Before filming started, Lively confided in Baldoni. Their relationship soured on set. She accused him of sexual harassment and launching a smear campaign to ruin her reputation. He denied it and sued her for defamation. A judge tossed that out. Both sides saying, "We acknowledge the process presented challenges and recognize concerns raised by Ms. Lively deserve to be heard. We remain firmly committed to workplaces free of improprieties and unproductive environments."
18: Details of the settlement have not been released. A new bid to purchase e-commerce giant eBay is raising questions surrounding the potential buyer. GameStop wants to buy the company, one which is four times its own size. With the details, here's ABC's Mike Dubusky.
25: GameStop has put in a bid to acquire the online auction site eBay. The company says it could offer $55.5 billion to buy eBay as a mix of 50% cash and 50% stock. However, it remains unclear if GameStop actually has the money to do that. eBay says its board is reviewing the proposal.
18: The $55.5 billion offer for eBay from GameStop would amount to roughly $125 per share in the company. Coming up in just about 30 seconds, we're going to take a look at the price at the pumps with the News Radio Toronto Gas Price Update. 680 News Time, it's 5:09.
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18: 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Enpro says the price did not change at midnight, holding at $1.85.9 a liter at most GTA stations. In 60 seconds, traffic and weather together on the ones. 680 News Time, it's 5:10.
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18: 680 News Time, it's 5:11. Time for Rogers Xfinity Internet, traffic and weather together on the ones. How's it looking out there? Helena Balka.
20: It's looking pretty good. It's clearing. The construction is from overnight, but I'm just looking at a delay right now on the Toronto-bound QEW past Fairview, just around the bend there. We'll get to MTO to move the cameras in a second, but there is a delay approaching Fairview to past it, so possibly we've got something going on there, a collision or something like that. If you're Fort Erie-bound on the QEW, we do have the Fairview ramp to the Fort Erie bound QEW closed off for construction, and through North Shore on the Fort Erie bound QEW, two right lanes are blocked for some road work there. Westbound on the 403 through Erin Mills, they were working in the right lanes. The Erin Mills ramps to the westbound 403, they were closed for some construction. And then westbound 403 past the QEW towards Waterdown, we had some road work going on there in the two left lanes as well. If you're eastbound 401, all overnight construction has wrapped up there, but westbound 401, we still have the closure of the Simcoe ramp to the westbound 401 and the northbound Port Union ramp to the westbound 401 still closed for construction. Make Mother's Day unforgettable at L.L. 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Offer ends May 10th. Next traffic report at 5:21 with the forecast, Natasha Ramsahai.
7: Unsettled weather for the majority of the rest of the week, with the exception of Thursday. So we've got some showers this afternoon, a few millimeters worth. Temperature 16 degrees at lunch, falling to 12 in the afternoon. So dress in warmer layers. It's not as warm as yesterday when we got into the 20s. A few scattered showers overnight tonight, and that's going to linger into early Wednesday morning. We should see some drier conditions Wednesday afternoon. But now we are back to below seasonal temperatures, a cool northeast wind, and a high of just 11. Today's high, 16 degrees.
18: Right now in downtown Toronto, it's 15 degrees, feeling more like 14 at the moment. And we do still have a bit of that partial cloud cover overhead right now as well. And don't want to forget that chance of some showers moving in through the morning still lingering. 680 News Time, it's 5:13. Coming up in 60 seconds, we'll take a look forward to the morning show with Paul Cook and sports with Simon Bennett.
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18: It's 15 degrees in downtown Toronto right now, feeling more like 14 with some partially cloudy skies and a chance of rain moving in. Good morning, I'm Logan Libiak. Now joining us with a preview of the morning show, it's Paul Cook. Good morning, Paul.
13: Logan, good morning. Here's what we're looking at this morning. No evacuation this time at that Thorncliffe Park building hit by a fire last year that smoldered within the walls for weeks. Fire crews have returned to the scene. They went yesterday. They remain there this morning. Residents being allowed to stay while the fire crews work at putting out the fire smoldering through insulation between walls. Prime Minister Carney set to name Canada's new Governor General this morning. The new vice-regal appointment expected to be able to speak French, and the CBC reports it'll be a woman. And buyers still in control. New stats for the housing market show GTA home sales went up in April, but prices continue to fall. Logan.
18: Thank you very much, Paul. Now it's time for sports. From Sportsnet 590 The Fan, we say good morning to Simon Bennett.
19: Hey, Logan, good morning. The Blue Jays' return to Tropicana Field is just a reminder they don't like playing there. Since 2008, their record, 52 wins, 100 losses. Ryan Vallee, the three-run homer of Eric Lauer in the first inning. They didn't look back at the 5-1 Rays win. It's Kevin Gausman on the mound tonight, 6:30 in Sportsnet 590 The Fan and Sportsnet 1. Stanley Cup playoffs, Vegas took game one over Anaheim. Well,
14: that could have been icing there.
26: Dorofeev springs free and runs!
19: Game with under 5 minutes left in regulation. The Golden Knights with a 3-1 win there. Taylor Hall in overtime. Carolina up 2-love in Philly. The 3-2 win, the double, their lead over the Flyers. So that least press conference yesterday? Awkward much? All will be forgiven if they win the draft lottery, which Toronto has an 8.5% chance of doing. If it's not top five, they don't pick at all. It's the Bruins. Long story. It's a trade that happened tonight. 7 on Sportsnet, followed by game 2 of Wild Avs. The Marlies can close out Laval tonight. Up 2-1 of the best of 5 at the 7 o'clock start for game 4 at Cola. Next door, BMO Field, the prelims for the Canadian Championship. It's the first meeting ever between Toronto FC and Atletico Ottawa. Kickoff at 7:30. NBA playoffs, this should be a beautiful series. Minnesota took game one over the Spurs, 104-102, despite a triple-double from Victor Wembanyama that included a playoff single-game record, 12 blocks. The New York Knicks smashed game one over Philly, 137-98. Jalen Brunson with 35. Sports at 15 and 45 past every hour or anytime at sportsnet.ca.
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18: 680 News time. It's 5:18. The Ontario Teachers Federation says math test results for teacher candidates show disparities by race, language, and age. About 68% passed on the first attempt, rising to 82% after retakes, but some groups had consistently lower success rates. Federation President Chris Cowley says the gaps reflect systemic barriers in the exam or in the test, not candidates' teaching ability. The exam introduced by Premier Doug Ford's government was reinstated after a successful appeal, despite earlier court concerns about inequity. A Toronto woman who says she is desperate to die has filed an emergency motion in the Ontario Superior Court to receive a medically assisted death for the sole underlying condition of a mental illness. 49-year-old Claire Elise Brousseau says decades of severe bipolar disorder and PTSD have left her unable to endure ongoing suffering.
0: If my suffering were from a physical condition, I could be eligible for aid. They are drawing a distinction that is stigmatizing, paternalistic, and without any valid justification. That is discrimination.
18: Brousseau is now also seeking a constitutional exemption that would allow her to receive MAID. The federal government has repeatedly delayed expanding eligibility. The matter is currently being studied by a committee set to make recommendations before the latest extension expires in March 2027. Coming up in just about 60 seconds, traffic and weather together on the ones. 680 News Time, it's 5:20.
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18: 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Time for Rogers Xfinity Internet, traffic and weather together on the ones. What's the word, Helena Balka?
20: Well, so far, so good for the most part. This report brought to you by Diamond and Diamond Lawyers. Well, last time we checked in, there was a delay on the Toronto-bound QEW past Fairview. So we got MTO to move the cameras. And what we see is the right lane blocked. It could be a stalled vehicle or it could be maintenance. But that's enough to cause delays on that Toronto-bound QEW from North Shore to past Fairview with that right lane being blocked off. Other than that, we're looking at construction in a few spots, but no delays because of it. The Simcoe ramp to the westbound 401 is closed for construction. Could be an inconvenience for you, but not causing any delays in the area. Westbound 401 approaching Morningside, they had the express to collector transfers closed. And through Morningside in the express, the two right lanes were blocked for construction. Southbound 400, south of Duckworth to south of Bayfield, right lane was blocked for construction and road work there. The southbound DVP ramp to Richmond was closed overnight for maintenance. Should be reopening officially in the next couple minutes. They figure till 5:30, so that's about 8 minutes away. And northbound 400 through Innisfil Beach Road, two left lanes blocked for some construction there. See why so many refer friends and family to Diamond and Diamond, Canada's largest injury law firm with over 65 lawyers and over $1 billion in client settlements. Call 1-800-567-HURT. Next traffic report at 5:31 with the forecast, Natasha Ramsahai.
7: That 23-degree day from yesterday, yeah, we're done with that for the rest of the weekend into the weekend. It's cooler again, although it's seasonal today at 16. A few scattered showers expected this afternoon and a few millimeters in accumulation. We're going to see some slightly higher amounts of rainfall from Hamilton to Niagara. On Tuesday night, tonight, some scattered showers even into Wednesday morning, so still need the umbrella that day. Sunnier through the afternoon with a high of just 11. We also have 11 on Thursday under partly cloudy skies. And some morning showers on Friday at 14 degrees. Mother's Day weekend look ahead, looking to be partly cloudy and dry at this point. Today's high seasonal at 16 degrees.
18: Right now in downtown Toronto, it's 15 degrees, feeling a bit more like 14 out there with some partly cloudy skies and a little bit of a chance of some slight showers moving in the next hour. 680 News Time, it's 5:23. Coming up in just about 30 seconds, we're going to hear a little bit more about the shooting near the White House that took place yesterday.
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18: 680 News Time, 524. The suspect in the shooting that took place just outside the White House Correspondents' Dinner, Cole Allen, was back in court on Monday. In a stunning moment, Allen received an apology from the judge for his prison conditions. ABC's Hannah Batta has more.
3: The judge asking why Allen has faced harsher treatment than the suspects in the January 6th attack faced. After the riot at the Capitol, the judge saying, "People got closer to killing the president that day. I'm just trying to understand, why is there this great difference between Mr. Allen's situation and what happened there?"
18: Allen's attorney claim he was unfairly placed on suicide watch and restrictive housing inside the Washington jail he is being held at. And more news, more related news on that front. The Secret Service agents exchanged gunfire with a different suspect near the White House on Monday, resulting in a bystander and the suspect being shot. Secret Service Deputy Director Matt Quinn told reporters that agents responded to a suspicious person who appeared to be carrying a firearm around 3:30 Monday afternoon.
4: Upon making contact, that individual fled briefly on foot, withdrew a firearm, and fired in the direction of our agents and officers. They returned fire and engaged. That individual was hit.
18: The incident comes just over a week removed from the alleged assassination attempt on U.S. President Donald Trump at the White House Correspondents' Dinner. Two people are dead and 20 more are injured after a driver in Germany plowed into a crowd of what police are now calling a violent rampage. ABC's Marcus Moore reports.
5: First responders treating victims in the street. Videos showing the car with a shattered windshield and a crumpled front end. The horror unfolding around 5 p.m. on a street leading to the main shopping district in the city of Leipzig, southwest of Berlin. The city's mayor saying the car was driven at a high rate of speed into the shopping area. At least three victims remain in critical condition. Authorities taking the alleged driver into custody at the scene. A man now identified as a 33-year-old German citizen.
18: German prosecutors say they are now pursuing two murder charges against the suspect. 680 News Time, 526.
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18: Now with the Market Minute, here's Mike Eppel.
19: Good morning. Markets are coming off. It was a money-losing Monday. We saw the Dow Jones drop by more than 500 points. A little bit of profit-taking, a little concern about what's going on in the Middle East with the volatility in the energy trade. The Dow down 557, 1.1%. On Bay, the TSX was down 252, or 0.75%, led lower by the gold stocks, the banks, and the railways. CN was down 2.1%, and CP Kansas City down over 3%. This morning, a little bit of a better attitude. We're looking at right now a rally for Dow futures upwards of 150 points. NASDAQ futures up 144, half of 1%. This comes despite the U.S. President Donald Trump's latest threat against Iran, a 24-hour warning about an escalation
0: of military activity, but investors don't seem overly concerned about it, at least not in the early going. In fact, the price for oil is down $2.64, 2.5%, at $103.81 a barrel. Coming up today, we've got key earnings here in Canada from Shopify and Suncor. Also have results over the course of this week for more tech leaders on Wall Street. One that reported yesterday after the bell was Palantir, which reported record-breaking earnings, stocks down slightly in the pre-market trading activity. Canadian dollar starting things off this morning at $73.44. Price for gold up by $37 at $45.60 an ounce. U.S. at the Business Center, I'm Mike Uppel.
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13: It's Tuesday, May 5th. Good morning. I'm Catherine Jeté.
25: I'm Paul Cook. Here's what's making news right now.
26: Fire crews remain at an apartment building on Thorncliffe Park Drive, where a similar fire last year displaced hundreds of residents for weeks.
27: Canada's new Governor General will be announced this morning. Prime Minister Mark Carney will reveal the appointment at 10:30 in Ottawa.
13: Attacks between the U.S. and Iran are escalating in the Strait of Hormuz as Donald Trump refuses to say whether a ceasefire is still in effect.
25: Hollywood stars, singers, and athletes step out in elaborate looks inspired by art at the Met Gala in New York City.
19: Rough night for Eric Lauer and the Blue Jays as they drop their opener in Tampa Bay. We'll check in on the Stanley Cup playoffs, and the draft lottery is tonight. Sports at 45.
0: U.S. stock futures, global markets seeing an early bounce as traders are tracking whether the U.S.-Iran ceasefire can hold. The price for oil sliding by 2.5%. Business at 56.
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13: It's time for Rogers Xfinity Internet. Traffic and weather together on the ones. Helena Bulka is at the traffic center. Good morning, Helena.
28: Good morning, Catherine and Paul. Looking at the Toronto-bound QEW, it is getting pretty jammed approaching North Shore to past Fairview. The right lane is blocked. Could have been overnight maintenance in the area or possibly a stalled vehicle, but regardless, it is the right lane being blocked, and it is definitely causing a delay on this Toronto-bound QEW from North Shore to past Fairview. Now, in terms of westbound or Fort Erie bound QEW, we did have some construction as well through North Shore in the two right lanes. So that is likely still ongoing, but no delays on the westbound side. Westbound 403 past the QEW as you head towards Waterdown. Two left lanes were blocked for some overnight construction and repairs. Good news on the westbound 401 through Morningside. They've reopened the express to collect your transfers and cleared up all the construction in the express through Morningside for the night. Next traffic report at 541 with the forecast. We say good morning to Denise Andriachi.
29: Good morning, and it's actually a very mild morning. We're sitting around 17 degrees right now. Temperatures are going to cool a little bit as we kind of move through the day. So for the afternoon, around 15. Now, there is some scattered showers. Things look to kind of sort of avoid the GTA for the most part this morning, but this potential is going to be on and off throughout the day and night. So at times, you will need to keep the umbrella handy. And just don't forget to maybe pack a spring layer, even though it is mild this morning. The winds out of the north a bit later today, and again the afternoon around 15. Our guaranteed high reached already 18 degrees.
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13: Fire crews remain on scene in the Thorncliffe Park area a day after a fire broke out in the wall connecting two condo buildings, the same spot where a fire burned for weeks last fall.
25: 680's Carl Hansky is heading to the scene and joins us live. Good morning, Carl.
1: Yeah, good morning, Paul. And here we go again for residents of 11 Thorncliffe Park Drive. As you mentioned, the fire, the smoldering fire that is slowly burning in between the walls. It's in a confined space between buildings there. It's the same spot exactly where a fire last year forced hundreds of residents out of their apartments for weeks. But due to work done after that last fire, that area where the fire is burning has been boxed in, basically. So there's no threat to public health or public safety, no contaminated area to worry about. So there's a shelter-in-place order in effect right now, this time, instead of an evacuation like last time. Still, it has to be frustrating for residents, especially since fire crews have no idea how long this will last. Reporting live, headed to the building, I'm Carl Hansky.
13: 680 News Time 534. We are just hours away from learning who will next represent the king in this country. Prime Minister Carney will today unveil a new governor general. 680's Kevin Meisner joins us live ahead of this morning's announcement. Good morning, Kevin.
27: Yeah, good morning, Catherine. The official announcement is expected around 10:30 this morning at a ceremony in Ottawa. The governor general is the king's representative here in Canada and is appointed by the sovereign on the advice of the prime minister. They usually hold office for a term of 5 years. Mary Simon, Canada's current and first Indigenous Governor General, will be reaching the five-year mark of her tenure in July. Now, the Prime Minister says the new Vice Regal will be able to speak in both of Canada's official languages, French and English. Early in Simon's term, there was some controversy over her struggles with French. Simon is bilingual in English and Inuktitut, but has struggled with French, and despite taking lessons, is not fluent. Reporting live, I'm Kevin Meisner.
25: 680 News Time, 5:35. The ceasefire between the U.S. and Iran is being tested after the two sides exchanged fire in the Strait of Hormuz. CNN's Becky Anderson reports.
2: Tehran reportedly striking the UAE, a move that could widen the conflict again. Emirati officials say an Iranian drone strike caused a major fire at an oil facility on Monday. Three Indian nationals were injured in that attack. It comes after President Donald Trump launched what he calls Project Freedom to, quote, guide commercial ships through the vital waterway. President Trump warning Iranian forces that they would be, quote, blown off the face of the earth if they target U.S. ships or flagged ships. He also declined to say if the ceasefire with Iran is still in effect.
25: Iran's foreign minister issued a statement this morning saying talks are ongoing with mediators in Pakistan, but also warning the U.S. to stop military action.
13: 680 News Time 5:36. A man is in hospital with serious injuries after he was hit by a vehicle in Mississauga. It happened in the Mavis and Dundas area around 4:30 yesterday afternoon. Peel police say the driver involved stayed at the scene. It's unclear if any charges will be laid.
25: The cruise ship stricken by a suspected outbreak of hantavirus has been denied permission to dock in the capital of Cape Verde, an island nation just off of West Africa, leaving around 150 people stuck on board. CNN's Salma Abdelaziz reports.
3: The ship did leave from Argentina. There appears to be no cases there, according to Argentinian officials. Authorities are still trying to determine the ground zero of these cases. But in the meanwhile, the World Health Organization says this does not present a public health threat. What will evacuation look like? There should be medical evacuation planes that will pull those passengers who are showing signs of infection. There's no clear timeline on when that happens, but that will be the first step. And then you can imagine that the remaining passengers will have to find another location to dock.
25: Three passengers have already died and at least three others are sick. Local health authorities have visited the ship and checked on those with symptoms.
13: This is 680 News Radio. Whew, that Leafs press conference yesterday. It was pretty awkward. If the team's looking for some good news, they're hoping for some tonight in the draft lottery. 680 Simon Bennett has the latest from Leafs Nation.
26: It was the big unveil. John Shaika, new Leafs general manager. Matt Sundin, back as senior executive advisor. Some reporters with a new level of hostile.
7: Of the 20 people I spoke to, one
4: was supportive of John's hiring and the other 19 thought it was a sham, to be perfectly honest.
19: Ooh, the first step is most likely assessing their coaching staff and Craig Berube. Here's Chaika.
5: We're going to spend time together. Like I said, I want to listen. Yeah, he went through a season. I want to hear the ups and downs and what he tried, what worked, what didn't work, his thoughts on the roster.
19: The draft lottery is coming up. Toronto has an 8.5% chance of landing the first overall pick, which most likely is Gavin McKenna. It's a good class this year. If they land outside the top five, that pick goes to Boston. As a result of the trade last year that got them Brandon Carlo, we'll find out tonight. I'm Simon Bennett.
25: 680 News Time, 538. A number of guests did not play it safe during fashion's biggest night. The Met Gala was held in New York City with the dress code, fashion is art. Beyonce made her return to the event for the first time in a decade as one of the co-chairs. She left the cowboy hat at home this time and dazzled in a custom sculpture skeleton dress with a cream and dust blue feather train, complete with a diamond crown. Singer Janelle Monáe also knows how to stand out, delivering a message with her sculptural art piece that features moss and moving animatronic butterflies.
6: Susie Mayweather, whisper to the future. Remember what made you human.
7: Is that how you interpreted the theme yourself?
6: Heart. Remember what made you human. Nature is talking to us. Nature is trying to speak.
25: Bad Bunny went full costume, carrying a cane, dressing up as an older version of himself with gray hair and special effects makeup. The artist joked with Vogue that it took 53 years to finish the look. And heated rivalry stars Connor Story and Hudson Williams made their Met Gala debut last night, both flashing their muscles as part of their impactful looks.
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28: It's time for Rogers Xfinity Internet. Traffic and weather together on the ones. Here's Selena Balka. This report brought to you by OLG. While a delay is getting worse now on this Toronto-bound QEW from the Burlington Skyway to past Fairview, the right lane remains blocked. I wasn't sure if it was a stalled vehicle or maintenance, but I'm going to take a stab here and say probably maintenance work. We didn't have it officially on our list, but there's maintenance work on the Fort Erie-bound QEW right at the same spot, and they are working there in the right lanes, just backing up now to start clearing that Fort Erie bound QEW construction out of that area. So likely construction in both directions in the same area, not impacting the Fort Erie bound QEW, but definitely impacting the Toronto bound QEW from the Burlington Skyway to past Fairview. Otherwise, we're starting to see volume build on routes like the westbound 401 from Brock Street towards Salem, southbound 400 construction south of Duckworth down towards Bayfield. That has all wrapped up for the night. They haven't officially reopened the southbound Don Valley Parkway ramp to Richmond. It was closed for maintenance work, but I don't see any evidence of it still being closed, and likely it has been reopened. They anticipated reopening it by 5:30. If you're northbound on the 400 through Innisfil Beach Road, two left lanes were blocked for some construction there overnight. Tonight's Lotto Max jackpot is an estimated $65 million, plus an estimated 8 max millions. 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Play responsibly, 18+. Next traffic report at 5:51 with the forecast, Denise Andriacci.
0: Well, it's 17 at Pearson. Cloudy, winds out of the southwest. We have a chance of showers on and off today. Periods of light rain. Not much happening on the radar right now. And even through this morning, anything we see probably isolated and light. There's not a whole lot going on, but it's still early. So keep the umbrella handy, because a little bit later on, we'll see things get a bit more unsettled. Temperatures are going to hover near about 15, 16 through the afternoon. So not as warm as yesterday. We've already hit the guaranteed high of 18 around midnight. So temps are just kind of beginning this cooling trend now. Unfortunately, we had such a good start to the week, but the rest of the week, Wednesday, Thursday, Friday, even through the Mother's Day weekend, we are going to stay below seasonal. Our guaranteed high reached already 18.
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7: It's mostly cloudy right now, 9 degrees in downtown Toronto. Good morning. I'm Catherine Jeté.
8: I'm Paul Cook. Here are the top stories this Tuesday morning.
7: Well, at least this time, the residents didn't have to evacuate, but a shelter-in-place order was issued for a Thorncliffe Park condo building where a fire has started in a wall in the same place a stubborn fire burned for months last fall. Crews are still on scene. Prime Minister Mark Carney is expected to share the name of the next Governor General today. We're hearing the person chosen as the King's representative will be a woman and speaks French. And does the truce between Iran and the U.S. remain in place? President Trump won't say after both sides in the conflict fired shots in the Strait of Hormuz.
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9: Hey, Catherine, good morning. Rough opener for the Jays in Tampa. Remember when Eric Lauer complained about Toronto using an opener before him recently? Well, first inning, first three guys reached, including a Ryan Vallade home run, never really recovered. The Jays falling 5-1 at Tropicana Field. Game two of the series tonight, Sportsnet 590 The Fan and Sportsnet 1 at first pitch at 6:30. Two games in the Stanley Cup playoffs. The Vegas Golden Knights won their opener against Anaheim, a tight 3-1 victory. The Canes came back from 2-love down, Philly 3-2, and Taylor Hall's OT winner. They're up two games to none. The draft lottery is tonight. The Leafs have an 8.5% chance of landing the first pick. If it's not top five, it goes to Boston. 7 o'clock at Sportsnet, followed by game two of Wild Avalanche. The Marlies can close out Laval tonight. That's at 7 at Cola. Meanwhile, at BMO Field, Toronto FC faces Atletico Ottawa in the prelims of the Canadian Championship. That's at 7:30. NBA, the Timberwolves took game one of a San Antonio 104-102. The Knicks hammered Philly in their opener. 35 at Jalen and Brunson. It was a 137-98 final. Sports at 15 and 45 past every hour or anytime at sportsnet.ca.
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7: A teenager who killed three children in a high-speed drunk driving collision last year has been sentenced, City's Erica Natividad reports.
16: The now 20-year-old Ethan Lahoulier has been sentenced to 8 years behind bars minus time served. We know he's been in custody since his arrest at the time of the collision during the May long weekend last year. So minus time served, that means he has 6.5 years to serve behind bars going forward. The judge also imposing a 20-year driving ban. Lahoulier must also submit a DNA sample to authorities.
17: Losing three of my children has shattered our lives forever. The offender has been sentenced to 8 years, and it is

0: 8 years too short.
1: He's very upset. He's taken responsibility for this from the minute he was arrested.
0: He did give an apology, but I don't accept it.
2: Three children were killed, 13-year-old Jace, 15-year-old Ramon, and 6-year-old Maya. Their brother Avery, who was 10 at the time, survived, along with their mom and the mom's partner.
3: 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Coming up in 60 seconds, you'll hear traffic and weather together.
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3: It's time for Rogers Xfinity Internet traffic and weather together on the ones. 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
8: This report brought to you by Joseph Gas. Well, Toronto-bound QEW is really heavy from the Burlington Skyway towards Fairview. Now, we did have the right lane blocked. Looked like some maintenance work or a stalled truck of some sort blocking that right lane. They've moved the cameras, unfortunately, so I'll have to get them to move them back again so I can see what's going on. But the heavy delay is still in existence. Toronto-bound QEW from the Burlington Skyway through towards Fairview. So I'm guessing that they still have that situation in the right-hand lane. If you're in the opposite direction, Fort Erie-bound QEW as you head through towards Fairview and North Shore, we did have some construction there, but it looks like that has wrapped up for the night. I don't see any flashing lights on the westbound or Fort Erie-bound side. Now, northbound on the 400, a bit of a messy situation because we had construction overnight in the two left lanes. That hasn't cleared yet. And then in that same area at Innisfil Beach Road, we've got the right lane blocked because of a collision. So a collision in the right lane, construction in the left lanes. So I'm not seeing any major delays in the area, but you will likely have to do a bit of maneuvering if you're traveling northbound on the 400 heading through Innisfil Beach Road right now. Westbound 401 filling in from Brock Street towards Salem. Southbound 410 slowing a bit off and on Sandalwood down to Beauvais. 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Next traffic report at 601 with the forecast. Denise Andriachi.
9: Well, conditions are pretty quiet right now and mild. It's 17. We already hit the guaranteed high of 18 this morning. Temps will drop off a bit through the afternoon and evening, and we're down to near plus 6 overnight. So big difference heading into Wednesday, Thursday, Friday. Spring layers needed. Want to keep the umbrella handy today, although it's quiet on the radar. We do have on and off scattered showers and periods of light rain at times across the region. Our guaranteed high reached already 18.
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3: 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Plus, who will be the next Governor General? What we know ahead of today's announcement.
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3: The 2026 Tony Award nominations will be revealed later this morning. 680's Eva Fragiscados has a preview.
15: You sing the patient love, people call it ragtime.
16: Many critics suggest the revival of ragtime will lead the nominations, with the possibility of six performers getting nods. Titanic, the musical comedy that reimagines the Titanic film through the music of Celine Dion, could get a nod. Actress Rose Byrne could join a rare group of actors nominated for an Oscar and a Tony in the same year if she gets recognized for her role in Fallen Angels. Laurie Metcalf could see two Tony nominations, and Lea Michele could finally get her first Tony nomination for the musical revival of Chess. 96-year-old June Squibb could become the oldest Tony-nominated actor in history if she gets recognized for her work in Marjorie Prime. The nominations will be announced at 8:30 this morning on YouTube. I'm Eva Fragiscados.
17: A bitter legal battle between the stars of It Ends With Us has come to an end. Blake Lively and Justin Baldoni's lawyers released a joint statement yesterday, 2 weeks before they were set to go to trial. ABC's Aaron Katursky has more.
18: Before filming started, Lively confided in Baldoni. Their relationship soured on set. She accused him of sexual harassment and launching a smear campaign to ruin her reputation. He denied it and sued her for defamation. A judge tossed that out. Both sides saying, we acknowledge the process presented challenges and recognize concerns raised by Ms. Lively deserve to be heard. We remain firmly committed to workplaces free of improprieties and unproductive environments.
17: Terms of the settlement haven't been released, but both sides say they hope it brings closure and called for a respectful environment online. Coming up in 60 seconds, you'll hear the Market Minute.
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17: And now the dynamic market minute. Here is Mike Apple.
23: Good morning. Watching stock futures bounce a little bit here in the early trade after a Monday slump for stocks. The Dow futures up 150 points. NASDAQ futures up 140. It's a half of a percent. Traders tracking the latest developments in the Middle East and whether or not a ceasefire can hold between the U.S. and Iran. U.S. President Donald Trump making another 24-hour threat on Monday, talking about a military escalation. But the traders have seen a little bit of a pattern here. The things always seem to cool down on Tuesdays. So up go the markets this morning. The markets Monday, not so great. The TSX was down 252 or 0.75%, led by the railways. CN and CP had a rough go of things. CP Kansas City was down 3.5%. Waiting for earnings due today from Shopify and Suncor, two Canadian corporate heavyweights. Wall Street had the Dow Jones down 557 points in the Monday session. The S&P 500 and NASDAQ also pulled back from record highs. In pre-market action this morning, Palantir, AI data company, reporting record-breaking earnings, huge numbers after the bell, but Palantir stock is down 2.7% in pre-market action. Pinterest is surging on strong results and revenue guidance. Pinterest stock up 15.5%. Overseas, the London FT100 back to work after Monday's holiday, down 78 points, 0.75%. Tokyo Nikkei had a positive showing, up 228 points, or 0.4%. Price for oil sliding, 277 or 2.5% this morning at $103.66. Gold is up $28.4561. Our dollar at $73.45 is steady. And Bitcoin up $700 at $80,700 US. 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
3: Right now, downtown, it's mostly cloudy and 9 degrees. 680 News Radio is CFTR AM Toronto. It's 6 o'clock.
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4: It's Tuesday, May 5th. Good morning. I'm Paul Cook.
3: I'm Catherine Jeté. Here's what's making news right now.
2: Different fires, same spot, same frustrations for residents of a Thorncliffe Park apartment building as a confined space between buildings burns again.
18: Who will be Canada's next representative to the King? We'll find out later on this morning as Prime Minister Mark Carney is set to make the announcement at 10:30 in Ottawa.
6: A fragile ceasefire between the U.S. and Iran appears to be hanging by a thread as both sides exchange fire in the Strait of Hormuz while talks to end the war continue in Pakistan.
7: The Blue Jays with a rough opener against the Rays at Tropicana Field. And in the Stanley Cup playoffs, an OT win for the Canes and a tight victory for Vegas. Sports at 15.
23: Positive showing for U.S. stock futures. A slide for oil in the early trade. Crude down 3%. 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
4: Rogers Xfinity Internet traffic and weather together on the ones. Helena Balk is at the traffic center. Good morning, Helena.
8: Good morning, Paul and Catherine. Well, thanks to a traffic spotter for letting me know what's going on the Toronto bound QEW since they moved the cameras so we can't see. They moved them back again and then they moved them again. So anyway, here's the situation on this Toronto bound QEW. It is jammed from the Burlington Skyway through towards Fairview. The right lane is blocked. Traffic spotter said it looks like they're digging a hole of some sort. So maintenance work by the looks of things. So right around that bend, you're down to two lanes anyway. With the right lane blocked, that means only the left lane is open, and that's why there's such heavy congestion on the Toronto-bound QEW as you head through the Burlington Skyway up and over it and towards Fairview. Unfortunately, that's the situation there. Also, northbound 400, we did have construction in the left lane at Innisfil Beach Road. The construction is gone, but we do have a collision reported in the same area. Northbound 400 at Innisfil Beach Road, the right lane blocked because of that. Next traffic report at 611 with the forecast, Denise Andriacci.
9: Well, it is pretty calm and quiet right now. It's cloudy. We've got a few scattered showers and periods of light rain possible, sort of on and off throughout the day. So there's dry moments, but also some unsettled ones. It's a mild morning, 17. We hit the guaranteed high of 8 a few hours ago, and then we'll see temperatures drop off a little bit through the afternoon and evening, and then overnight cooler, down to near 6. That's not terribly far off of seasonal for this time of year, but that's kind of the trend moving forward. It's just going to be cool and below seasonal for the rest of the week and even through the weekend. Our guaranteed high today already reached 18.
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4: Fire crews remain at the scene of a smoldering fire this morning at a Thorncliffe Park condo complex, where a similar fire last year displaced hundreds of residents for weeks.
3: 680's Carl Hansky is there and joins us live with the latest. Carl.
25: Catherine, frightening and frustrating. That's how residents here at 11 Thorncliffe Park Drive described the situation. The fire is in the same concealed space between apartment buildings here where a fire burned for weeks last year, displacing hundreds of residents. It's in like a narrow expansion joint between the two buildings. It's kind of acting like a hidden channel, allowing the fire to smolder and spread slowly and remains very difficult to access. But due to work done after the last fire, this time there's no public risk to occupants, and so there is a shelter in place order in place rather than an evacuation like last time. Air quality not the issue that it was like last time. Fire crews can't say how long it will take to extinguish the fire this time or how long they will be here. Some residents is chatting with a man saying he's moving at the end of the month. He's had it, and you really can't blame him. Reporting live on Thorncliffe Park Drive, I'm Carl Hansky.
4: 680 News Time 604. It is a powerful role representing the King and Canada. And today we find out who's next. Prime Minister Carney set to unveil a new Governor General in Ottawa this morning to replace Mary Simon, whose history-making term is wrapping up this summer. 680's Kevin Meisner joins us live with what's being said about the expected qualifications of the next pick. Kevin.
10: Yeah, Paul, so far no hints about who exactly will be announced at 10:30 this morning by the Prime Minister as Canada's next vice regal, but recent former governors general have come from diverse professional backgrounds, ranging from diplomat to academic to astronaut and journalist. The governor general is usually appointed to a term of about 5 years. It's not firm and can be extended. Mary Simon, who is Canada's current governor general and Canada's first Indigenous governor general, will be reaching that mark in July. She and her husband have both indicated that Simon is now ready to retire. Now, Prime Minister Mark Carney has said the new Governor General will be fluent in both English and French. Sources are telling the CBC the appointment will be a woman. The role of Governor General is Canada's oldest public office, dating back over 400 years. I'm Kevin Meisner.
3: 680 News Time, 6:05. After a sunny start to the week, a cool down is on the way for the GTA. We've already hit our guaranteed high for the day of 18, but 680 weather specialist Denise Andriacci says the warmth won't last.
9: Now, we were quite mild through the overnight and even this morning, already reaching that guaranteed high of 18, but it is cooler throughout the afternoon with a daytime high of 15 degrees.
3: We're also expecting on and off showers through the afternoon for the rest of the week and into the weekend. Temperatures are expected to hover around the low double digits.
4: 680 News Time, 6:05. Home sales here in the GTA are up, but prices continue to drop. New data from the Toronto Regional Real Estate Board shows sales were up by about 7% in April compared to 2025. That's still lower than the historic norm for the month, which was around 8,900 sales before the pandemic. The average price of a home in the GTA, $1,050,000. That's 5% lower than the same time last year, but is up from January's low of $970,000.
3: This is 680 News Radio. A man is seriously hurt after being struck by a vehicle in Mississauga. Peel police were called to the scene near Mavis and Dundas around 4:30 yesterday afternoon for reports of a pedestrian being hit. The victim was taken to hospital. The driver stayed at the scene. There's no word on any charges.
4: 680 News Time, 6:06. The U.S. and Iran exchanged strikes in the Strait of Hormuz as the fragile ceasefire in the conflict is very much tested. 680 Sophia Vavarutsos joins us live with the latest. Good morning, Sophia.
11: Good morning, Paul. The early morning strikes come after the U.S. began trying to escort ships through the Strait of Hormuz yesterday. The U.S. claims it hit six Iranian boats this morning, while Iran says it hit an American Navy ship, which U.S. officials are denying. Iran's parliament speaker issued a statement on social media this morning. CNN's Paula Hancock has more.
12: We've heard from the parliament speaker, who's a very influential man in Tehran, Mohammed Bagher Ghalibaf. I'll read you part of what he has said. Quote, the new equation of the Strait of Hormuz is in the process of being solidified. The security of shipping and energy transit has been put at risk by the United States and its allies through violations of the ceasefire.
11: The country's foreign minister also saying talks in Pakistan are ongoing, saying there's no military solution to this problem. While Iran has accused the U.S. of violating the ceasefire, U.S. President Trump last night refused to say whether the agreement is still in place at all. Iran also fired missiles at the UAE yesterday. That's been condemned by Prime Minister Mark Carney, as well as Gulf leaders and Indian Prime Minister Narendra Modi. It's the first time the UAE has been targeted since the ceasefire was activated, and U.S. officials are set to provide an update from the Pentagon today. Reporting live, I'm Sophia Vavarutsos.
3: 680 News Time, 6:08. The 2026 census has begun. Invitation letters are being delivered by mail with instructions on how to access and complete the questionnaire. The information provided in the population census produces statistics that communities, businesses, and governments can rely on to plan services, develop programs, and make informed decisions about employment, schools, public transportation, hospitals, and more. Completion of the census is mandated by law. It takes place once every 5 years.
4: 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The Blue Jays' return to Tropicana Field was a reminder they really don't like playing there. 680 Simon Bennett has more from last night.
7: The Tampa Bay Rays back at their home using a minor league park last year due to extensive hurricane damage. Toronto's record at Tropicana Field since 2008, 52 wins, 100 losses.
13: Ryan Belaid, and there's a shot high and deep to left, and that baby is gone. Home run Belaid on the first pitch.
7: Eric Lauer, whom fans won't forget, complained about the club using an opener before one of his outings recently, had a terrible first inning, and Toronto never recovered in the 5-1 loss. Lauer 0-4 in his last six appearances.
14: Overall, it's been a little disappointing for myself. I think I could do a better job executing pitches.
7: It didn't help that Toronto pounded out 10 hits, but only managed to score once. The series continues tonight. I'm Simon Bennett.
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4: Coming up in 60 seconds, traffic and weather together on the ones, including delays. Toronto-bound QEW over the Burlington Skyway due to construction in the right lane.
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4: Rogers Xfinity Internet, traffic and weather together on the ones. 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
8: This report brought to you by Frank Leo. Well, we've got work going on the Toronto-bound QEW past Fairview. The right lane is blocked. A traffic spotter drove by and he said, it looks like they're digging a hole. That doesn't sound too good to me that it'll be wrapped up anytime soon, but it's really causing delays on the Toronto-bound QEW approaching the Burlington Skyway through towards Fairview with that right lane blocked for maintenance, which means only one lane is getting by through there because that's where it narrows down to just two lanes through that stretch. Checked in with MTO about what's happening there, what's going on. So they're looking into it. Hopefully we'll have an update on that situation shortly. Now, if you're northbound on the 400 at Innisfil Beach Road, we had some construction overnight. It's gone, but a collision there in the right lane, apparently northbound 400 at Innisfil Beach Road. If you're westbound on the 401 west of Meadowvale in the Collector to Express transfers, there's a bit of a delay. It looks like we had something off to the left shoulder, construction or roadwork of some sort, but delays from west of Port Union in the Express to west of Meadowvale. And then westbound 401 west of Mississauga Road in the Collectors, stalled vehicle there in the right lane, but it's not causing a delay. Frank Leo of Remax has a multi-million dollar marketing system that gets you more. 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Next traffic report at 621 with the forecast, Denise Andriacci.
9: 16 and cloudy right now at Pearson. The guaranteed high 18. We hit that already. Temperatures around 15, 16 for the afternoon. Now, scattered shower potential off throughout the day and night. Tomorrow, sun and cloud, chance of showers. Now, tomorrow is going to be on the cooler side. That's sort of the trend as we move through the rest of the week. Near 12 Wednesday, only 10 on Thursday. The average this time of year, 17. Our guaranteed high already reached 18 degrees.
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4: A cruise ship dealing with a suspected hantavirus outbreak is waiting for help off Cape Verde's coast in the Atlantic Ocean. The ship's operator is looking for a port that will allow it to dock after three passengers died and three more have been left seriously ill.
3: ABC's Victor Okendo reports.
28: Medics are now working to evacuate three people on board the Dutch-based ship, which has been refused permission to dock in Cape Verde off West Africa. Passengers are being told to stay in their cabins.
0: Experts say hantavirus symptoms may not present for weeks. The cruise ship operator says they are working on medical care and screening for passengers.
3: About 150 travelers are still on board, including four Canadians.
4: Still ahead on News Radio Toronto, latest morning headlines and sports voice Guy on Jay's Rays at the dreaded Trop.
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4: Off and on rain today for the GTA with a risk of isolated storms this morning. We've already reached our guaranteed high of 18. Good morning. I'm Paul Cook.
3: I'm Catherine Jette. Here are the top stories right now.
4: Fire crews remain at the scene this morning in Thorncliffe Park working on a smoldering fire between the walls of two buildings where a similar fire displaced hundreds of residents late last year. Prime Minister Carney is set to name this country's next Governor General this morning. The new vice-regal appointment expected to be able to speak French, and the CBC reports it will be a woman. Buyers are still in control. Latest housing numbers show GTA home sales rose in April, but prices continued to fall.
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7: Hey, Paul, good morning. The Blue Jays dropped their opener at Tampa Bay.
17: And that pitch is drilled out to left field and deep. Going back strong, Pinyongo, it's way gone.
7: They have never played well at Tropicana Field for some reason. Ryan Vallee tagged Eric Lauer for a three-run homer in the first. Toronto, 10 hits, but just scoring once as they fell 5-1. They'll try again tonight, 6:30 on Sportsnet 590 The Fan and Sportsnet 1. The second round well underway in the Stanley Cup playoffs. Vegas taking game one against Anaheim 3-1 last night. Meanwhile, the Canes up 2-love and Philly erasing a 2-0 deficit last night and getting the OT winner from Taylor Hall, 3-2 the final there. It's the draft lottery tonight. Will the luck be with the Maple Leafs at 8.5? Percent chance of getting pick number one. If the pick drops out of the top five, it goes to Boston via trade. That's the 7 on Sportsnet. After that, it's game two of Wild Avalanche. The Marlies can finish off Laval this evening up 2-1 in the best of five. It's a 7 o'clock puck drop at Kolar. Toronto FC hosts CPL champs Atletico Ottawa. It's the single elimination prelim stage of the Canadian Championships. That's at 7:30. Round two of the NBA playoffs. Minnesota taking a tight game one over the Spurs, 104-102. The New York Knicks, the first team ever to win three straight playoff games by 25 or more. It was a game one thumping of Philly, 137-98. Sports at 15 and 45 past every hour or anytime at sportsnet.ca.
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4: To the U.S. now, where authorities are investigating after a man allegedly fired a gun at a Secret Services agent near the Washington Monument. Officers returned fire, shooting the suspect. CNN's Brian Todd has the latest.
6: According to Matthew Quinn from the Secret Service, there was a bystander who was hit in the crossfire. The bystander is a juvenile. That's all we know about the identity of the bystander. But Matthew Quinn says that person has non-life-threatening injuries. I was separately told by an official with the Metropolitan Washington Police that the bystander suffered a graze wound and has non-life-threatening injuries. Matthew Quinn from the Secret Service says that shortly before this incident occurred, Vice President J.D. Vance's motorcade was traveling through this intersection. Vance was in the motorcade, and I asked Quinn if this could be interpreted at all as a possible attack on the motorcade. He said no, he did not believe that was the case.
4: All of this happening less than 2 weeks after a 31-year-old suspect was accused of opening fire at a D.C. hotel where White House correspondence dinner was being held. The suspect in that case has yet to enter a plea after being charged with attempting to assassinate President Trump. 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A new law capping the price of resale tickets in this province is frustrating season seat holders.
10: They say the policy that came into effect last month makes it harder to offset their cost as some sell tickets to games they can't attend. While some people turned reselling their seats into a business, many say they subscribe purely for the love of the game and resell tickets only because of how demanding a team schedule can be and how expensive seats have become. Now, because of the legislation, Ryan Van Horn is considering letting go of Toronto Raptors seats that he shared with a friend for 12 seasons. Diana Mussina, The Canadian Press.
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8: This report brought to you by 407 ETR. Well, the delay is getting worse on this Toronto-bound QEW. It is jammed as you head towards the Burlington Skyway, right up to past Fairview. As you head around that bend, we have the right lane blocked for some work that's going on there. So there's only two lanes through there normally anyway. So just the left lane open. That's why it's so heavily congested. On the opposite side, we did have some road work and construction going on in that general area as well. But it looks like they have picked up most of the cones on the Fort Erie-bound side. But Toronto bound side, unfortunately, still sitting there in the right-hand lane past Fairview, causing delays from approaching the Burlington Skyway. We had a problem northbound 400 at Innisfil Beach Road. A collision was there. That accident is gone now, so that's good news. Westbound 401 is filling in west of Brock Street towards Salem, starting to see some volume develop from the 404 to Bayview in the Express. And then westbound 401 west of Mississauga Road in the Collector's, minor issue with a stalled vehicle in the right lane, but that's gone. It's cleared away now. Eastbound 401 is slowing from basically south of Pearson to the 400, alternately Express and Collectors, and the southbound 410 filling in from Sandalwood down to Queen. Helping connect growing communities to care, 407 ETR proudly supports TMU's School of Medicine in Brampton. Learn more at 407ETR.com. Next traffic report at 6:31 with the forecast, Denise Andriacci.
9: Temperatures right now at Pearson around 16. It's the hot spot in the province. High of 18 already this morning, and we'll kind of hover around 15, 16 through the afternoon with temps dropping to near 6 overnight. So far, but we do have scattered showers and periods of light rain possible on and off throughout the day and night. Tomorrow, Thursday, Friday, it's a cooler trend the rest of the week. Temperatures will be between about 10 and 13 degrees for daytime highs, and the average this time of year is 17. Heading into the Mother's Day weekend, you know, temps are on the cooler side still. We have a chance of showers Saturday. Should stay pretty dry and sunny, though, for moms on Sunday. The guaranteed high reached already 18.
3: And because we did not miss the weather guarantee yesterday, the jackpot climbs to $4,500.
4: Coming up at 6:30, same building, same type of fire. Toronto fire crews back at a condo complex in Thorncliffe Park, where residents have to be at their wits' end.
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4: 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Fashion's finest came out for this year's Met Gala last night in New York City. CNN's Paolo Sandoval has more.
16: The theme was costume art. Attendees, they were encouraged to express their own relationship to fashion as an embodied art form. Beyoncé, one of the event's co-chairs, she returned to the gala for the first time in 10 years. She wore this pretty stunning silver skeleton gown and was accompanied by her daughter, Blue Ivy. Madonna's outfit, it featured a black ship on top of her headpiece, as well as a long gray train that was held up by an assistant on the red carpet.
4: Some of the stars of The Devil Wears Prada were at last night's event, while Emily Blunt and Stanley Tucci kept it classic in black. Anne Hathaway made a statement in her custom Michael Kors Grecian-inspired strapless dress, which was hand-painted with a dove of peace. And Met Gala co-chair Anna Wintour opted for a cool mint ensemble featuring a feathered cape and beaded dress that she paired with her signature bob and oversized sunglasses. Still ahead, the Tuesday morning market minute with our senior business analyst, Mike Heppel.
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4: Now the Dynamic Market Minute with our senior business analyst, Mike Heppel. Good morning, Mike.
7: Hey, morning, Paul. We've got a not too bad start to the trading session here. Coming off what was a little bit of a downdraft in the Monday trade, the TSX dropping 252 to open the week. The Dow was down 557 or 1.1%. Sell-off in consumer product companies or retail brands. Home Depot was down 3.5% in the trading session yesterday ahead of its quarterly earnings. And we also saw Boeing down close to 3%. This morning, though, a little bit of, well, we'll say cautious optimism, but also kind of the Tuesday trend. We had the U.S. President Donald Trump yesterday making renewed threats to the Iranians. 24-hour timeline for an escalation of military activity unless the Iranians open the strait and do other things with the ceasefire. But the markets kind of clued into the fact that Tuesdays are typically the day that Trump kind of walks things back. And as a result, we're looking right now at the Dow futures up by 160 points and the NASDAQ futures also looking not too bad this morning, up 165 points or a half of 1%. The big mover in pre-market action is Pinterest. Pinterest, the social media company, rising 15.5%. A lot of interest in Pinterest, shall we say, as the company reported better than forecast revenue and strong guidance. Heading down this morning is Palantir, the AI data company, dropping 2.7% despite an 85% spike in revenue year to year for Palantir. Huge government contract wins, not so much for mainline business. And that's one of the little red flags for Palantir stock in the early going this morning. Seeing shares of energy companies also trending down as the price for oil is down $2.20 or 2% at $104.22 a barrel U.S. Our Canadian dollar is holding at $73.50. The price for gold this morning is up $30 at $45.62. Bitcoin's up $800, just above $80,000 U.S. At the Business Center, I'm Mike Uppel.
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4: Right now, 16 degrees, partly cloudy, 680 News Time, 630.
5: Number one for breaking news, traffic, and weather. 680 News Radio, Toronto.
3: It's Tuesday, May 5th. Good morning. I'm Catherine Jeté.
4: I'm Paul Cook. Here's what's making news right now.
7: A problematic fire returns to a Thorncliffe Park apartment building.
29: Frightening, especially those with kids.
7: It's burning in the same spot. A smoldering fire last year forced hundreds out of the building for weeks.
30: Canada's next representative to the King will be announced at 10:30 this morning in Ottawa. Prime Minister Mark Carney is reportedly set to appoint a woman, possibly a Francophone, as Governor General.
31: Iran is accusing the U.S. of violating the fragile ceasefire agreement, while Washington refuses to say whether it's still in place as the two sides exchange strikes in the Strait of Hormuz.
3: Well, so much for yesterday's early summer vibes. Cooler air and showers move in starting today after an unseasonably warm Monday.
7: The Blue Jays dropped their opener at Tropicana Field. We'll check in on the Stanley Cup playoffs and look ahead to the draft lottery. Sports at 45.
32: Cautious optimism on the morning markets with Dow futures up 150 points. Price for oil down 2%. We're looking at tech earnings due this morning from Shopify. After the bell from Suncor, business at 56.
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3: It's time for Rogers Xfinity Internet traffic and weather together on the ones. Brandon DuPont is at the traffic center. Good morning, Brandon.
33: And a good morning to you as well, Catherine and Paul. And right now, still looking at those delays, certainly picking up a lot of it as well. Some of these routes, especially along the QEW, whether you're going 40 airbound or Toronto bound, it is dealing with a bit of construction work that is still ongoing. So you have right now a new problem. This eastbound 407 east of Thixon. You got a truck right near that's being in the left lane there, MTO on scene. So a truck landing in the ditch, unfortunately. So that is not slowing the drive down, but again, just maybe could cause a visual distraction and thus creating a slowdown maybe. Westbound 401, you got delays west of Brock Street to approaching Salem. Then again, more volume from approaching Markham to Bayview in the Express and then to Yonge in the Collectors. West into Islington in the Collectors. Now over to the QEW, as mentioned. Toronto bound side, past Fairview, it is the right lane blocked for maintenance. That's causing a backup from past Nikola Tesla. And on the opposite side of things, 40 Erie bound, approaching Fairview. You can see the crews right now, MTO there in the right lane approaching Fairview. And that's delaying your drive from west of Brant. It is now time for the forecast. Over to Denise Andriachi.
6: It's a mild morning across the GTA. We are the hot spot in the province right now at Pearson, 16 degrees. We already hit the guaranteed high, though, of 18 earlier this morning. Temperatures are going to start to drop off as we move through the afternoon and evening. There is a few showers on and off throughout the day, periods of light rain possible into tonight as well. It's kind of later in the day that we sort of see more of a possibility of that wet weather accumulation. For tomorrow, the chance of showers, highs near 12. Today's guaranteed high already reached 18.
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8: Months after they were allowed to return home following a stubborn fire in the wall of their condo building, there's more frustration for the residents of a Thorncliffe Park high-rise where a new fire is now smoldering in the same spot.
4: 680's Carl Hanske's at the scene this morning at Thorncliffe Park in Overly, and he joins us live. Carl.
9: Yeah, Paul, fire crews are back inside 11 Thorncliffe Park Drive here where a fire is once again burning in a hard-to-reach concealed space in between two walls joining two buildings. For residents, it's
29: frightening, especially those with kids. And we have a lot of elderly people in the building. I'm scared for them. And a lot of my neighbors haven't even returned yet.
9: They're still displaced from the same fire last year that forced hundreds of residents out of the building for weeks. Some residents have had it.
10: The whole building is like, frustrating now.
4: Are you thinking about moving?
10: End of the month, I'm going to move.
4: You're getting out?
10: Yeah.
4: Too frustrating to live there?
10: Yeah, of course.
9: The fire crews don't know how this fire started or how long they will be here. There's no evacuation order this time, at least, and no air quality concerns. Reporting live on Thorncliffe Park Drive, I'm Carl Hanske.
8: 680 News Time, 6:34. It's a big moment for Mark Carney, who will today announce the most high-profile selection since he took office last year. The Prime Minister is just hours away from naming a new Governor General. 680's Kevin Meisner joins us live with a preview. Kevin.
30: Yeah, Catherine, the role of Governor General is the country's oldest public office, dating back 418 years, long before Canadian Confederation and the first Prime Ministers were elected. Now, Prime Minister Mark Carney will be making the announcement at 10:30 this morning on Parliament Hill in Ottawa. No hint so far about who's actually being considered or was being considered, but the CBC is reporting this morning the appointment will be a woman, possibly a Francophone. Now, recent governors general in Canada have alternated between people from English and French-speaking Canada. Prime Minister Carney has said the next governor general will be fluent in both English and French. Now, the governor general is usually appointed to a term of about 5 years. Mary Simon is Canada's first Indigenous Governor General. She'll be reaching that mark in July. At age 78, she has indicated it is time for her to retire, or at least she's expressing the desire to do so. Canada's vice regals have come from a diverse professional backgrounds in recent memory, ranging from diplomats and academics to journalists and lawyers. I'm Kevin Meisner.
4: 680 News Time, 6:35. Cooler air and wet weather is moving into the GTA. 680 weather specialist Denise Andriacci says our guaranteed high today of 18 degrees has already been reached, and temperatures will start to drop later this afternoon.
6: Keep the umbrella handy and those warm spring layers. For the rest of the week, temperatures are struggling. Water levels are really high across the GTA. We're going to add to those rain totals and those soggy conditions today with up to near 10 millimeters of rain across the region.
4: Temperatures will be below seasonal starting tomorrow with highs in the low double digits. Looking ahead to Mother's Day weekend, it'll be cool but should stay dry.
8: This is 680 News Radio. A man is in hospital after he was hit by a vehicle in Mississauga. It happened around 4:30 yesterday afternoon near Mavis and Dundas. Peel police say the man has serious injuries but is in stable condition. The driver stayed at the scene.
4: 680 News Time, 6:37. Is the ceasefire between the U.S. and Iran holding? Well, the two sides are trading shots near the strait with the state of the fragile agreement unclear. 680 Sophia Vavaroutsos joins us live with the details. Sophia.
11: Paul, Iranian officials are not beating around the bush here. A statement from Tehran's parliament speaker does accuse the U.S. of violating the ceasefire. His post on social media goes on to confirm that talks are ongoing to end the conflict, including a new arrangement for the crucial shipping corridor, the Strait of Hormuz. But he warns that further U.S. action in the strait could put that all at risk. CNN's Nick Robertson has more on the state of negotiations.
12: Where's the diplomacy with the foreign ministry today in Tehran was working on a response to the U.S. Peace proposal that was put back across them over the weekend. So the moderates are sort of doing their bit, but it seems to be being upended by the hardliners at the moment.
31: And where does the U.S. stand on all of this? When asked about the ceasefire last night, President Trump refused to say whether it's still in effect at all. It's still unclear whether the U.S. will try to move more ships through the Strait of Hormuz today as part of its Project Freedom mission. Officials are expected to provide an update from the Pentagon this morning. Reporting live, I'm Sophia Vavaroutsos.
8: 680 News Time, 6:38. The second round of the Stanley Cup playoffs is well underway. 680 Simon Bennett has the sounds of two tight games last night.
7: The Anaheim Ducks coming off their upset of the Edmonton Oilers dropped a tight game one in Vegas.
0: Well, that could have been icing there. Dorofeev springs free and scores!
7: Ducks were furious that icing wasn't called on the play. Super slow-mo replay show that was probably the right decision. Just don't tell Anaheim coach Joel Quenneville.
1: It was clearly icing, but their guy stopped skating, which really made me annoyed.
7: Vegas beat Anaheim 3-1 in their opener. Meanwhile, in Carolina.
13: Shot, stop, like that, rebound, goes!
7: That was the OT winner. The Canes beat Philly 3-2, lead the Flyers 2-0. One game tonight, game two of Wild Avalanche. I'm Simon Bennett.
14: An update coming today on the city's emergency plans for the World Cup. Mayor Olivia Chow and Police Chief Myron Demke will give a preview of the World Cup Command Center. That announcement expected at 9:30 this morning.
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8: Still to come on 680 News Radio, a truck has landed in the ditch on the eastbound 407 east of Fixin. You'll hear traffic and weather together.
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8: It's time for Rogers Xfinity Internet, traffic and weather together on the ones. Here's Brandon DuPont.
33: Thank you very much. Right now, just looking at the eastbound 407, it got a truck in the ditch. Also, a new problem just coming about. That all on the southbound 400, receiving a number of calls, actually, from traffic spotters on that. This report brought to you by Rona Canada. So we have eastbound 407 just east of Dixon. Left lane is blocked for MTO that are working on getting this truck out of the ditch. So again, a little bit of a tricky situation there for them, but it does seem like it is not affecting the drive whatsoever. Westbound 401 getting out of the Durham region, that'll be a bit tricky as well. West of Brock Street to approaching Salem, and then from approaching Markham towards Bayview in the Express, and then towards Yonge if you are sitting in the collectors. Also, for those in the collectors, it'll be slow once again from Weston towards Islington. Now to this crash on the southbound 400. It's at Major Mac. It's the second lane from the left is where you're going to find the collision. Right now, no emergency crews as of yet from what we can hear, but delays from south of Teston, and again, certainly backing up this drive, and will continue to do so if emergency crews do not clear this. And southbound 404 DVP, again, slow go, Finch, the south of Lawrence. You also got Toronto bound QW just past Fairview. That construction that was there, that's now clear. However, it is still quite slow from past Nikola Tesla. If you are on the 40 Erie bound side, looks like this is in the process of clearing, or looks like it's already clear. It's alumni built to see on the camera here, but again, 40 Airbound QW approaching Fairview. It is delayed from west of Brandstill. That could be a lingering delay that could last for quite a while. AutoShack now at participating Rona Plus, from brakes and axles to struts, shocks, and radiators. They've got what you need for your vehicle. Visit them in store today. Now time for the forecast. Here's Denise Andriacci.
6: The chance of showers on and off through the day. Right now it's cloudy and mild at Pearson. We're sitting at 16. Already hitting our guaranteed high of 18 earlier this morning. Once the winds shift, we'll start to cool down a little bit. Want to keep the umbrella handy through tomorrow as well, in the morning especially. And then we'll see some sunny breaks later in the day. Temps are below seasonal for the rest of the week. So right now it's mild and we're seasonal, but as temperatures drop off to a low of 6 tonight, then we're really struggling for our daytime highs, and our overnight lows are getting quite chilly as well at times this week. So keep those spring layers. Our guaranteed high already reached this morning, 18.
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8: Home sales in the city just saw the biggest increase in 9 months.
14: Our Mike Eppel reports from the 680 Business Center.
2: Lower prices seem to be luring back some buyers into the GTA real estate market. There were close to 6,000 transactions last month, which was up by over 6%. The overall average price, though, just above $1 million, down 7% year to year. And the number of new listings also cooled down. So you've got more buyers coming in and a little less choice. So that's starting to stabilize the market to some extent. Market watchers saying the Bank of Canada's recent warning about the possibility of raising interest rates later this year, if the price for oil and gas continues to climb, that could lead some to come into the market before mortgage rates start to go up again. At the Business Center, I'm Mike Eppel.
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2: Major frustration this morning for residents of a Thorncliffe Park condo complex where a new fire is burning in the wall between two buildings. It comes just months after a fire in the same spot forced hundreds of residents from their homes for weeks. We will learn today who will next represent the king in this country. Prime Minister Carney has a news conference set for this morning where he's set to announce the next governor general. And still to come on 680 News Radio, the latest from the World Health Organization on the hantavirus outbreak on a cruise ship off the coast of West Africa.
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3: Cats and the Blue Jays return to Tropicana Field. Just a reminder, they don't like playing there. Since 2008, their record 52 wins, 100 losses. Ryan Villade, a three-run homer off Eric Lauer in the first inning. They never looked back in the 5-1 Rays win. It's Kevin Gausman on the mound for Game 2 tonight, 6:30 on Sportsnet 590 The Fan and Sportsnet 1. Stanley Cup playoffs. Vegas took Game 1 against Anaheim 3-1. Ivan Barbashev's game-winning goal came with under 5 minutes to go. Taylor Hall, the OT winner, Carolina, up 2-11 Philly. The 3-2 win, the double the lead over the Flyers. That Leafs press conference yesterday, awkward much. All will be forgiven if they win the draft lottery, which Toronto has an 8.5% chance of doing. That's at 7 o'clock at Sportsnet, followed by Game 2 of Wild Avalanche. The Marlies can close out Laval tonight, up 2-1 in their best of five. It's a 7 o'clock start for Game 4 at Cola. Next door at BMO Field, the prelims of the Canadian Championships. It's the first meeting ever between Toronto FC and Atletico Ottawa. Kickoff at 7:30 NBA playoffs. It should be a good series. Minnesota took Game 1 over the Spurs, 104-102. The Knicks smashed Philly in Game 1 there, 137-98. Jalen Brunson led the way with 35 points. 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
6: What if Juliet got a second chance at life after Romeo? And Juliet, the riotously funny musical that has critics raving. It's a smash hit and a bona fide phenomenon. 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
2: The World Health Organization says human-to-human transmission cannot be ruled out as it investigates a suspected hantavirus outbreak on a cruise ship in the Atlantic Ocean. Three people have died. Others have become sick. The WHO's Director for Epidemic and Pandemic Preparedness and Prevention says some of the cases had very close contact with each other. CNN's Salma Abdelaziz has the latest as the ship remains stranded off the coast of West Africa.
7: Cape Verde, where they are docked near, has denied entry to the ship. So in the meanwhile, they're essentially waiting for other authorities to figure out an evacuation plan and to figure out next steps. And I want you to take a listen to an official from the World Health Organization.
8: Right now, our focus is on treating the patients and keeping the remaining passengers and crew safe. At the same time, we are working with authorities to understand the source of exposure through epidemiological investigations and doing contact tracing to identify any further cases.
7: We know that three people were killed. The first to die of this outbreak was a 70-year-old Dutchman who died on board last month. His wife later died while she was trying to make her way back to the Netherlands. And then a third passenger, a German national, died just this Saturday. We also understand that two crew members are symptomatic.
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5: It's time for Rogers Xfinity Internet traffic and weather together on the ones. 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
6: This report is brought to you by L.L. Bean, and right now getting a couple of new incidents. Eastbound 401 delays Dixie to east of the 400. Alternately, in Express Collectors, still have that vehicle in the ditch, truck in the ditch, I should say. Eastbound 407 east of Dixon Block in the left lane. And then westbound 401, you have a volume from approaching Markham towards Bayview in the Express and then to Yonge if you're sitting in the Collectors. But then the West Dixon ramp towards the westbound 401 has partially blocked due to a collision. Got a vehicle, see a white SUV, it's turned sideways. So again, you have to maneuver around said SUV. And then at Dixon, it is the left lane that's blocked due to a stalled tractor trailer. And that tractor trailer is smoking up. So again, the driver of said tractor trailer just off into the side there up against the barricade. So again, just something to watch out for. They're just waiting upon MTO and they've been notified, of course, of it. So it is obviously creating even a greater slowdown from Kiel alternately in the Express and Collectors. Southbound 400 still have this crash here. It's at Major Mac. It's blocking two left lanes now, so delays getting even worse at the moment, starting from approaching Teston. You then have Toronto bound QEW. Looks like this construction all wrapped up. Nikola Tesla to pass Fairview now is where you're going to see those delays. And then Fort Erie bound QEW got MTO off into the right shoulder now, so not blocking a live lane, which is good. But again, just maybe causing a bit of a visual distraction for drivers. Drivers maybe taking a little bit slower as they're passing by. So west of Brant is where they're located. But again, still a bit of a delay there from a Guelph line. Otherwise, looking good across both ways along the 410, 427 as well. Same thing there. It is also a fabulous drive. Once again, this report is brought to you by L.L. 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Offer ends May 10th. Time for the forecast. Denise Andreacci.
7: Cooler and below seasonal this afternoon with a daytime high near 15. We already reached the guaranteed high of 18 this morning. We do have wet weather on and off throughout the day, so scattered showers and light rain, even the risk of some isolated thunderstorms this morning. Overnight near 6 degrees, cloudy with sunny breaks and the chance of showers Wednesday near 12 and a high of only 10 on Thursday. The average this time of year, 17. Our guaranteed high reached already 18 degrees.
4: And right now, 16 degrees and cloudy.
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13: 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Rihanna wore a Margiela Couture gown with thousands of intricate and ornate jewels and an Art Deco style headpiece. Bad Bunny was unrecognizable. He dressed like an old man, complete with gray hair, wrinkles, and a cane. Supermodel Heidi Klum arrived as a draped statue. Madonna wore a ship on her head. And rapper Doechii was one wardrobe malfunction away from appearing nude. I'm Eva Fragiscados.
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5: And now the market minutes for Dynamic. Here is Mike Apple.
21: Hey, morning, Catherine. Seeing the price for oil slip a little bit here in the early trade. It's down to $104. Still expensive, but down $2 in the early going, or 2%. The energy market kind of taking in stride the latest reports of more military activity within the Strait of Hormuz, with the U.S. trying to force open the strait for commercial shipping and firing on Iranian forces, and reportedly sinking six small boats that were targeting some of the larger tankers. The head of Chevron, one of the world's biggest energy companies, Mike Wirth, warning that the safe passage of ships through the strait, with the U.S. attempting to restore transit, is leading to, some big concerns about ongoing supply chain disruptions and the supply situation. In Wirth's words, he says it's tightening and the world will soon see more price increases and potentially more volatility and maybe even some shortages of energy products, specifically in overseas markets. Again, so far this morning, markets are kind of steady, thinking that it's Tuesday, and over the past several weeks, we've actually seen the U.S. president trying to de-escalate things on Tuesdays after issuing big warnings Monday. And case in point, yesterday, Trump warning about a 24-hour timeline for the Iranians to back down and reopen the strait. So we'll see how this plays out today. The stock futures are moving higher, with the Dow futures right now up by 120 points. NASDAQ futures up 160. That's better than a half of 1%. Monday was a money loser, with the TSX down 0.75%, and the Dow dropping 557, or 1.1%. Our dollar this morning is steady at $73.46. The price for gold is up $20 at $45.55. 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
5: Right now, downtown, it's mostly cloudy and 9 degrees. 6:30 News Radio is CFTR AM Toronto. 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
4: It's Tuesday, May 5th. Good morning. I'm Paul Cook.
5: I'm Catherine Jeté. Here's what's making news right now.
1: Fire crews remain at an apartment building on Thorncliffe Park Drive where a similar fire last year displaced hundreds of residents for weeks.
2: Canada's new Governor General will be announced this morning. Prime Minister Mark Carney will reveal the appointment at 10:30 in Ottawa.
3: The U.S. and Iran trade shots near the Strait of Hormuz as the state of the ceasefire between the two sides is called into question.
6: The Blue Jays had a case of the Mondays at Tropicana Field. Plus, we'll look back at last night in the Stanley Cup playoffs. An OT win for Carolina and a tight one for Vegas. Sports at 15.
21: U.S. stock futures moving up, the price for oil coming down 2%. Investors also focused on earnings from Palantir, Shopify, and Suncor Business at 26.
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4: Rogers Xfinity Internet, traffic and weather together on the ones. Let's get airborne. Jordan Kurz in the 6:80 Skyhawk. Good morning, Jordan.
7: Good morning, Paul. Morning, Catherine. We're heading up to this issue on the southbound 400 at Major McKenzie. Two left lanes are taken out all because of a collision. Jammed up approaching Teston to Major Mac. On the westbound 401, some issues around Dixon. So the westbound Dixon ramp to westbound 401 is partially blocked off with a collision. And at Dixon, two left lanes are blocked off because of a broken down transport truck that was smoking. Crews on scene. There are delays from Keele, alternately expressing collectors to Dixon on the westbound 401. From the traffic center, here's Brandon DuPont.
9: Right now, looking at a couple issues. Toronto bound QEW, it's Burlington Skyway right lane blocked due to a collision. Mind you, it is extremely busy from Nikola Tesla to pass Fairview. Then here into the eastbound Garden, trying to get in downtown core. Certainly slowed down by this. It's east of Dufferin, left lane stalled vehicle. Thankfully, it is being hooked up onto a tow, so it should be out of there soon, but you're going to experience quite the delay at the moment, basically from Humber Bridge. Elsewhere, you have along the westbound side of the Gardiner, looking good, but four-year bound QEW approaching Brand still. They got the center, the second lane from the left that is blocked due to a collision. Two tractor trailers involved. That is busy from Guelph Line. Now time for the forecast. Good morning, Denise Andreacci.
17: Good morning. It's a mild morning across the GTA. Temperatures are dropping off, though, late afternoon and early evening, and then the rest of the week will be cooler. But currently it's 17 in Newmarket, 15 in Hamilton, 13 in Oshawa. We've got the chance of showers this morning, but it's really more so afternoon, evening that we kind of see more of this potential. And you'll want to keep the umbrella handy into Wednesday morning as well, as we'll see a few showers. Our guaranteed high reached already earlier this morning, 18.
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4: Fire crews remain on scene this morning in the Thorncliffe Park area, a day after a fire broke out in the wall connecting two condo buildings, the very same spot where a fire burned for weeks last fall.
5: 6:80's Carl Hansky's at the scene and joins us live. Carl.
1: Catherine, the slowly smoldering fire here at 11 Thorncliffe Park Drive is in the same concealed wall space between buildings where a fire burned for weeks last year, displacing hundreds of residents who find themselves now in fire deja vu.
28: It's just like, really? Really? I hope they find out how it happened, why it happened, and who caused it.
1: Work was done after the last fire to box in and seal off the space that's now smoldering again, so there's no evacuation order this time, but for residents it's still frustrating and frightening.
29: Just scared that I won't be able to come home and property value, I guess.
28: Yes, I have insurance, but that's besides the point.
1: Fire crews don't know how long it will take to put out and how long they'll be here. Reporting live on Thorncliffe Park Drive, I'm Carl Hanske.
4: 6:80 News Time, 7:04. We are just hours away from learning who will next represent the king in this country. Prime Minister Carney will today unveil a new governor general. 6:80's Kevin Meisner joins us live ahead of this morning's announcement. Kevin.
2: Yeah, Paul, the official announcement is expected at 10:30 this morning in a ceremony in Ottawa. The next governor general will be Canada's 31st representative of the sovereign and the first appointed by King Charles III. There are very few hints right now about who may have been up for consideration, but the CBC is quoting sources who say the next governor general will be a woman fluent in both French and English. Prime Minister Mark Carney has said that is a condition on his recommendation to the King for the appointment. There were complaints that outgoing Governor General Mary Simon, while bilingual in Inuktitut and English, and Canada's first Indigenous Governor General, was unable to converse in French. Now, vice regals are usually appointed for terms of about 5 years. Simon will reach that mark in July. She has indicated her desire to retire. Dating back 418 years, Governor General is the oldest public office in the country, predating Confederation and even any of the roles of Prime Minister. I'm Kevin Meisner.
5: 680 News Time, 7:05. Below seasonal temperatures are set to dominate the forecast for the rest of this week. The 680 News guaranteed high of 18 degrees was reached earlier this morning. By this afternoon, we'll be around 15. City News Chief Meteorologist Natasha Ramsahai says we're also expecting scattered showers throughout the day with about 5 to 10 millimeters of rain in the city.
8: Heaviest rain expected from Hamilton to Niagara. So that portion of the QEW, especially later this afternoon, is going to be tricky travel. There may be some pooling of water and some of these rainfall amounts here right now, it's 10 to 20.
5: More rain is on the way tomorrow and Friday. Highs will be in the low double digits through the weekend.
4: 680 News Time, 7:06. Home sales here in the GTA have gone up for the second straight month in April, while the average selling prices moved lower again. The Toronto Regional Real Estate Board says 5,946 homes were sold last month. That's up 7% from the same month last year. Sales also increased just over 6% on a seasonally adjusted basis from March. The average selling price was down about 5% from April of last year to just over $1,051,000. There were over 17,000 new listings on the market last month, down 9.3% from April of 2025.
5: This is 680 News Radio. A man is in hospital with serious injuries after he was hit by a vehicle in Mississauga. It happened in the Mavis and Dundas area around 4:30 yesterday afternoon. Peel police say the driver stayed at the scene. It's unclear if any charges will be laid.
4: 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American officials are set to hold an update on the war in Iran this morning as the state of a ceasefire with Iran is called into question. 680's Sophia Bavaroutsos joins us live with what we know so far. Sophia.
3: Secretary Pete Hegseth will almost certainly be asked about whether the ceasefire between the U.S. and Iran is holding. In a media appearance last night, President Trump refused to say whether the agreement is still in effect. The U.S. and Iran fired missiles at the United Arab Emirates yesterday night for the first time since the ceasefire was in place. And this morning, the two sides have been exchanging strikes. Washington says it hit six Iranian boats, while Iran says it hit a U.S. Navy ship. The U.S. has denied that. Iran's foreign minister has issued a statement on social media this morning. CNN's Nick Robertson explains.
10: He said, look, everyone should see from what happened today, there is no military solution to this. He praised the Pakistani mediators, but he said the United States and the UAE, for that matter, should be careful not to get drawn into a quagmire because of people trying to sort of go for the military option.
3: As for the U.S., it's unclear whether any more ships can be expected to move through the Strait of Hormuz today. The war update is set for around 8 this morning. Reporting live, I'm Sophia Favaroutsos.
5: 680 News Time, 7:08. After some awkward questions at that news conference to formally introduce their new leadership, the Maple Leafs are hoping for some good news tonight in the draft lottery. 680's Simon Bennett has the latest blue and white buzz.
6: It was the big unveil. John Shaika, new Leafs general manager, Matt Sundin back as senior executive advisor, some reporters with a new level of hostile.
11: Of the 20 people I spoke to, one was supportive of John's hiring, and the other 19 thought it was a sham, to be perfectly honest.
6: Ooh, the first step is most likely assessing their coaching staff and Craig Berube. Here's Shaika.
12: We're going to spend time together. Like I said, I want to listen. You know, he went through a season. I want to hear the ups and downs and what he tried, what worked, what didn't work, his thoughts on the roster.
6: The draft lottery is coming up. Toronto has an 8.5% chance of landing the first overall pick, which most likely is Gavin McKenna. It's a good class this year. If they land outside the top five, that pick goes to Boston. As a result of the trade last year that got them Brandon Carlo, we will find out tonight. I'm Simon Bennett.
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4: Coming up in 60 seconds, traffic and weather together on the ones, including a stalled tractor trailer taking out a pair of lanes along the westbound 401 at Dixon.
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4: Rogers, Xfinity Internet, traffic and weather together on the ones, brought to you by Frank Leo, Airborne's 680 Skyhawk, Jordan Kerr.
7: I'm flying over this issue on the southbound 400 at Major McKenzie. Two left lanes are blocked off due to a collision. This should clear very soon. The last vehicle's on the back of a tow, and it looks like they're getting ready to go. Southbound 400 is jammed, though, approaching Teston down to Major McKenzie, and then it's slow going onto the 401 ramps. If you're taking alternates, you get on at Major McKenzie, you're on the other side of this problem. On the westbound 401, issues at Dixon. So the westbound Dixon ramp to westbound 401 is partially blocked with a collision. And then at Dixon on the highway itself, two left lanes are blocked off with a stalled truck. Crews are on scene. Now westbound 401 is slow west of Brock Street to Salem, McCowan to Bayview, and both expressing collectors. And then backed up from Keel, alternately expressing collectors through to Dixon because of those issues around there. On the eastbound 401, it's slow east of Dixie through to east of the 400 and both express and collectors. And eastbound on the 407, watch out east of Thixon in the left lane. We've got crews operating on a truck that went into the ditch, so they're getting that out of there because they're trying to just tow it out, not operating on it. They're operating, just not on it. From the traffic center, here's Brandon DuPont.
9: Right now, we got some things happening along the QEW in both directions. So Toronto bound, you will find at the top of the Burlington Skyway, right lane is blocked due to a collision. OPP are on scene as well. A tow has just arrived as well, so should be out of there shortly. Elsewhere, you have on the 40-degree bound side of that QEW approaching Brandt. It's just a partial left lane that is blocked due to a collision. Two tractor trailers as well as a single vehicle involved there. So again, a pretty messy crash, but it looks like they have moved over for the most part, so just partial left lane that's shut down because of it. So it looks like drivers are getting around it quite nicely, but it is backing up the drive just because it has been lingering for a little bit of time. So delays beginning from approaching Walkers. And good news getting into the downtown core along eastbound Gardner Expressway, because east of Dufferin, that stall has since been cleared. So it is still delayed though from approaching Park Lawn. Frank Leo of Remax has a multi-million dollar marketing system that gets you more. 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Now time for the forecast with Denise Andriacci.
17: It's a mild morning across the GTA. Temperatures in the teens. We've already hit 18 earlier. That's the guaranteed high. Temps start to drop off a bit later this afternoon and evening. We have scattered shower potential through the day, but steadier wet weather later tonight down to near 6. Tomorrow is a cooler day, around 11, 12 degrees for a daytime high. Some early day showers and then late day sunny breaks. Cooler the rest of the week as well. The guaranteed high today.
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5: Over to 6:80 Senior Business Analyst, Mike Apple.
21: Okay, Catherine, we've got earnings just rolling in from one of the country's biggest companies. At one time, it was actually the most valuable in the land. It was Shopify. First quarter revenue above estimates. Now, that's a big number for Shopify. Consider that the stock has been pressured, along with other software companies this year, by the advent of artificial intelligence. So we'll track it on the TSX today. Markets look pretty good right now. The TSX had a money-losing Monday, but appears poised for a rebound this morning. The Dow futures up 160 points. Price for oil down $1.70, 1.6% at $104.71 per barrel. And the Canadian dollar steady at 73.5 cents U.S. At the Business Center, I'm Mike Apple.
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5: The Tony Awards will be revealed later this morning, and a musical comedy featuring the music of Celine Dion could be among the nominees.
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4: In case you didn't know, you're listening to Toronto's Trusted News. Off and on rain today for the GTA with the risk of isolated storms this morning. We've already reached our guaranteed high, 18. Good morning. I'm Paul Cook.
5: I'm Catherine Jette. Here are the top stories right now.
4: Fire crews back on the scene in Thorncliffe Park of what was called at the time late last year one of Toronto's toughest high-rise fires. Flames are smoldering inside the walls between two buildings of the very same condo complex. This time, though, residents are being allowed to stay in their units. Prime Minister Carney set to announce a new governor general in less than 3.5 hours. Sources tell the CBC the appointee is a woman and fully bilingual in English and French. And the latest real estate numbers are out this morning. They show Toronto area home sales are up from a year ago, but the spring market remains sluggish with prices still falling across every type of housing in the GTA.
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6: Hey, Paul, rough opener for the Jays in Tampa. Remember when Eric Lauer complained about Toronto using an opener before him a little while ago? Well, first inning, he gave up a 3-run homer to Ryan Vallade, and he recovered for a bit, but he's 0-4 in his last 6 appearances. Jays lost 5-1. The series continues tonight. Sportsnet 590 The Fan and Sportsnet won a first pitch at 6:30. 2 games in the Stanley Cup playoffs. Vegas took their opener against Anaheim. The late winner from Ivan Barbashev as they beat the Ducks 3-1. The Canes up 2-0 on Philly. It was Taylor Hall in overtime for the 3-2 win last night. That Leafs presser yesterday. How about the front office hoping for better vibes at the draft lottery? Toronto has an 8.5% chance of landing the first pick. Remember, if it's not top five, it goes to Boston. 7 o'clock on Sportsnet, and then game two of Wild Colorado at 8 o'clock. NBA, the Minnesota Timberwolves took game one of the San Antonio 104-102, and it was all Knicks to open up against the Sixers. Jalen Brunson, 35. They hammered Philly, 137-98. 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
4: 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Some human-to-human transmission may have occurred on that cruise ship hit by a suspected hantavirus outbreak. That's the word this morning from the World Health Organization, with the director for the Epidemic and Pandemic Preparedness and Prevention saying some cases had very close contact with each other and human-to-human transmission cannot be ruled out. As CNN's Selma Abdelaziz reports, the ship has been denied permission to dock in the capital of Cape Verde, an island just off West Africa.
1: The ship did leave from Argentina. There appears to be no cases there, according to Argentinian officials. Authorities are still trying to determine the ground zero of these cases. But in the meanwhile, the World Health Organization says this does not present a public health threat. What will evacuation look like? There should be medical evacuation planes that will pull those passengers who are showing signs of infection. There's no clear timeline on when that happens, but that will be the first step. And then you can imagine that the remaining passengers will have to find another location to dock.
4: Three passengers have died and at least three others are sick. 150 people are stuck on board, including four Canadians. 680 News Time, 720.
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7: Over the 400 with good news. Southbound 400 issues at Major McKenzie have cleared away. We're left with delays from Highway 88 to south of Line 5, then approaching Test and jammed up to Major Mac. That's going to start filling in towards Rutherford now. On the westbound 401 at Nielsen, it's slow from Nielsen to Bayview in the Express, and then delays approaching Kennedy to Avenue in the Collectors. At Dixon, we have the two left lanes blocked off due to a stalled truck. The westbound Dixon ramp to westbound 401 issue, though, is cleared. Left with delays on the west 401 west of the Allen Express and Collectors to Dixon, where the two left lanes are blocked off still. The issue on the ramp has cleared away. Westbound 409 is slow going, approaching the 427. Now, westbound on the 407 is heavy from west of Simcoe to Dixon. That's because eastbound on the 407, east of Dixon, the left lane's blocked off with the truck in the ditch. Eastbound 401 is slow through Huron, Ontario, and the Collectors, and then delays east of Dixie to east of Kiel, alternately Express and Collectors. From the Traffic Center, here's Brandon DuPont.
9: Right now in the Toronto-bound QEW at the Burlington Skyway, OPP have since cleared out for that stall vehicle that was there, so that's no longer the case, but it is still quite heavy with volume from Nikola Tesla towards Guelph Line. A lot of that because of the lingering delays, because of that earlier issue that was there along that Burlington Skyway. Elsewhere, further along Toronto-bound QEW, you'll find from approaching Mississauga Road towards Dixie, again, that is also busy. Eastbound Gardner, again, with delays from approaching Park Lawn to east of Dufferin, and then Fort Erie-bound QEW. We still have this. It's two tractor trailers along with a smaller vehicle that are involved in a crash there. It's approaching Brandt, so partial left lane is taken out because of this, but driver's getting by quite nicely, but it is still delayed from Appleby Line at the current time. Westbound 403 as well, just a new one coming in. It's at the 407. Partial left lane has been taken out. This, though, again, due to a stalled vehicle and backing up the drive ever so slightly from Winston Churchill. 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Time for the forecast. Here's Denise Andreacci.
17: 18, the guaranteed high, but we already reached that earlier this morning. As the day progresses, we get cooler and cooler. Scattered shower potential on and off throughout the day, and then especially tonight, we're dropping to a low near 6. For tomorrow, a high near 12 degrees. Some scattered showers and then late day sunny breaks. Sun and cloud near 11 on Thursday and near 12 on Friday. Sunny breaks and the chance of showers. We are a little below seasonal through the Mother's Day weekend, so keep those spring layers handy. Today's guaranteed high already reached 18.
5: Right now, downtown, it's mostly cloudy, 9 degrees. And because we did not miss the weather guarantee yesterday, the jackpot climbs to $4,500.
4: Coming up at 7:30, fire smoldering again at the same Thorncliffe Park high-rise complex where a similar fire late last year forced hundreds from their homes for nearly 2 months. Our Carl Hanske live at the scene.
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4: The 2026 Tony Award nominations will be revealed later this morning. 680's Eva Fragiscatos has a preview.
12: Many critics suggest the revival of Ragtime will lead the nominations, with the possibility of six performers getting nods. Titanic, the musical comedy that reimagines the Titanic film through the music of Celine Dion, could get a nod. Actress Rose Byrne could join a rare group of actors nominated for an Oscar and a Tony in the same year if she gets recognized for her role in Fallen Angels. Laurie Metcalf could see two Tony nominations, and Lea Michele could finally get her first Tony nomination for the musical revival of Chess. 96-year-old June Squibb could become the oldest Tony-nominated actor in history if she gets recognized for her work in Marjorie Prime. The nominations will be announced at 8:30 this morning on YouTube. I'm Eva Fragiscatos.
4: Still ahead, big gains for shares of a Canadian e-commerce leader. Business in 60 seconds.
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4: Now, the Dynamic Market Minute with our senior business analyst, Mike Eppel. What's going on, Mike?
21: Hey, Paul, good morning. Looking over the earnings this morning in from Ottawa's Shopify, the Canadian e-commerce leader, seeing better than forecast results for Q1 revenue at $3.17 billion and the operating income at $382 million. Both were above forecast. That income level at $50 million above the consensus estimates. And as a result, we're seeing the stock price jump by 3.2% in pre-market trade. Now, Shopify earlier this year was one of the many software companies that were hard hit by the worries that artificial intelligence is going to change the game. It stabilized recently and again seeing a pretty good pop here in pre-market trade. Thomson Reuters also in the mix, one of the other data companies that saw its stock price hurt in the early stages of 2026. Thomson Reuters reporting first quarter profits, $459 million U.S., up by about $30 million from a year ago, revenue higher by 10%. Stock futures, meantime, looking pretty good, consistently to the upside this morning, and some cautious optimism that the U.S. Iran ceasefire will hold. There hasn't been, by the looks of it, there's been skirmishes reportedly in the Strait of Hormuz, but no real change there. And the markets are kind of waiting for what transpires next. The price for oil this morning is down $1.40 at $105 per barrel U.S. The Canadian dollar starts at $73.50. That's steady. The price for gold up $30 at $45.61. At the Business Center, I'm Mike Eppel.
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4: Right now, 16 degrees and cloudy, 680 News Time, 7:30.
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5: It's Tuesday, May 5th. Good morning. I'm Catherine Jette.
4: I'm Paul Cook. Here's what's making news right now.
19: Different fires, same spot, same frustrations for residents of a Thorncliffe Park apartment building as a confined space between buildings burns again.
20: Who will be Canada's next representative to the King? We'll find out later on this morning as Prime Minister Mark Carney is set to make the announcement at 10:30 in Ottawa.
22: A fragile ceasefire between the U.S. and Iran appears to be hanging by a thread as both sides exchange fire in the Strait of Hormuz, while talks to end the war continue in Pakistan.
5: Walking masterpieces. Celebrities from the worlds of film, music, and sports step out in elaborate looks inspired by art at the Met Gala in New York City.
19: Rough night for Eric Lauer and the Blue Jays as they drop their opener in Tampa Bay. We'll check in on the Stanley Cup playoffs, and the draft lottery is tonight. Sports at 45.
21: 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Dow futures up 150 points. 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
5: It's time for Rogers Xfinity Internet. Traffic and weather together on the ones. Airborne in the 680 Skyhawk. Here's Jordan Kerr.
7: I'm flying around new issues on the southbound 404 approaching Major McKenzie. Got the left lane blocked up because of a collision. Debris in the second lane from the left. We got some tow trucks sitting on the right shoulder just before this. They seem to be attending another issue. Southbound 404 is slow from Davis Drive to south of Mulock and then jammed approaching Elgin Mills to approaching Major McKenzie where this collision is. More delays from Finch onto the Don Valley Parkway to south of Lawrence and then from just south of Eglinton to south of Don Mills. On the westbound 401 at Dixon, two left lanes are blocked off due to a stalled truck backed up from the Allen in both Express and Collectors and westbound 409 delays. West of Martin Grove to the southbound 427 ramp as people avoid that. On the eastbound 407, east of Thixon, the left lane's blocked off due to a collision. A truck went into the ditch, so it's slow going east of Thixon on the eastbound 407. And westbound 407 is slow from Simcoe to Thixon because of that visual distraction. From the traffic center, here's Brandon DuPont.
9: Right now, looking at the Toronto-bound QEW, it is a slow one here from approaching Centennial Park towards Guelph Line. Those delays just continue to bunch up. And then closer you get towards Toronto again, going through Mississauga, that'll be delays from approaching Mississauga Road towards Dixie. Eastbound Gardner, again, slow go, approaching Park Lawn to east of Dufferin. Southbound 410 got a new one here. It's just along the exit ramp towards Derry. Center lane's blocked due to a stalled vehicle, otherwise looking pretty good. You have 40-year-bound QEW approaching Brandstill. That partial left lane, there is a collision in between a vehicle as well as two tractor trailers, so delays at the moment starting from Appleby, westbound 403 at the 407, partial left lane blocked as well due to a disabled vehicle, delays from Winston Churchill. It is now time for the forecast. Over to Denise Andreacci.
17: 18, the guaranteed high today, but we reached that already this morning. A bit of a cooler air is going to take over later today, and our afternoon conditions around 15, 16, not too far off of seasonal. Keep the umbrella handy today, especially tonight. Scattered showers, and we'll drop to a low of 6. The guaranteed high reached already 18.
4: And right now, 16 degrees and cloudy. 680 News Time, 7:33.
5: Fire crews remain at the scene of a smoldering fire this morning at a Thorncliffe Park condo complex, where a similar fire last year displaced hundreds of residents for weeks.
4: The city's Carl Hanske is there and joins us live with the latest. Carl.
1: Paul, residents here at 11 Thorncliffe Park Drive are having fire flashbacks as yet another small smoldering fire is burning in the same confined space between concrete walls joining two buildings.
2: I was stressed out just to see a million and one fire trucks
3: and worried about my home and my neighbor's home, and I wanted them to come back.
1: They haven't come back since the last fire?
3: No. She was supposed to come back, I think, November, December this year. Her place was completely gutted.
1: That's because fire crews had to tear out complete walls in some units to get at the hard-to-reach fire last time. Who knows what they'll have to do this time or how long it'll all take. Reporting live on Thorncliffe Park Drive, I'm Carl Hanske.
5: 680 News Time 7:34. It is a powerful role representing the king in Canada. And today we find out who's next. Prime Minister Carney is set to unveil a new governor general in Ottawa this morning to replace Mary Simon, whose history-making term is wrapping up this summer. 680's Kevin Meisner joins us live with what we're hearing about the next pick. Kevin.
20: Yeah, Catherine, so far no real hints about who exactly will be announced at 10:30 this morning by the Prime Minister as Canada's next Vice Regal, but recent former governors general have come from diverse professional backgrounds, ranging from diplomats and academics to an astronaut and journalist. Now, the governor general is generally appointed to a term of 5 years. Mary Simon, who is Canada's first Indigenous governor general, will reach that mark in July. Veteran journalist Steve Paikin tells Breakfast Television, Mary Simon is accomplished and highly respected, but was actually the target of complaints because she wasn't bilingual in Canada's two official languages.
8: She is a warm, lovely person who has made a remarkable contribution to this country, but she doesn't speak French. She did the best she could under the circumstances. It's not her fault she couldn't speak French. She speaks an Indigenous language.
20: Now, Simon and her husband have indicated Simon is ready to retire, so this change is her decision. Prime Minister Mark Carney has said that the new Governor General will be fluent in both French and English. Sources tell the CBC the appointment will be a woman. Now, the role is Canada's oldest public office, dating back over 400 years. I'm Kevin Meisner.
4: 680 News Time, 7:36. Well, so much for yesterday's early summer vibes. Cooler temperatures are moving into the GTA, as we hear from 680 weather specialist Denise Andriachi.
17: Now, we were quite mild through the overnight and even this morning, already reaching that guaranteed high of 18, but it is cooler throughout the afternoon with a daytime high of 15 degrees.
4: The forecast calls for on and off showers this afternoon. Daily highs expected to stay in the low double digits for the rest of the week.
5: This is 680 News Radio. Home sales in the GTA are up, but prices continue to drop. New data from the Toronto Regional Real Estate Board shows sales were up about 7% in April compared to 2025. That's still lower than the historic norm for the month, which was around 8,900 sales before the pandemic. The average price of a home in the GTA was $1,050,000. That's 5% lower than the same time last year, but is up from January's low of $970,000.
4: 680 News Time, 7:37. A man is seriously hurt after being struck by a vehicle in Mississauga. Peel police were called to the scene near Mavis and Dundas around 4:30 yesterday afternoon for reports of a pedestrian being hit. The victim taken to hospital. The driver stayed on scene. No word on charges.
5: You're listening to 680 News Radio. The U.S. and Iran exchange strikes in the Strait of Hormuz as the fragile ceasefire in the conflict is tested. 680's Sophia Vavroutsos joins us live with the latest. Sophia.
23: Catherine, this morning strikes come after the U.S. began trying to escort ships through the Strait of Hormuz yesterday. The U.S. claims it hit six Iranian boats this morning. Iran says it hit a Navy ship, which U.S. officials deny. CNN's Paula Hancox has more on what is Iranian officials are saying this morning.
25: We've heard from the parliament speaker, who's a very influential man in Tehran, Mohammad Bagher Ghalibaf. I'll read you part of what he has said. Quote, the new equation of the Strait of Hormuz is in the process of being solidified. The security of shipping and energy transit has been put at risk by the United States and its allies through violations of the ceasefire.
23: The country's foreign minister also saying talks in Pakistan are ongoing, adding there is no military solution to this problem. While Iran has accused the U.S. of violating the ceasefire, U.S. President Trump last night refused to say whether the agreement is still in place at all. Iran also fired missiles at the United Arab Emirates last night. That's the first time they've been targeted since the ceasefire was activated. U.S. officials are set to provide an update from the Pentagon this morning. Reporting live, I'm Sophia Vavaroutsos.
4: 680 News Time 7:38. The Blue Jays return to Tropicana Field was a reminder they sure don't like playing there. 680's Simon Bennett has more from last night.
19: The Tampa Bay Rays back at their home using a minor league park last year due to extensive hurricane damage. Toronto's record at Tropicana Field since 2008, 52 wins, 100 losses.
10: Ryan Belaid, and there's a shot high and deep to left, and that baby is gone. Home run Belaid on the first pitch.
19: Eric Lauer, whom fans won't forget, complained about the club using an opener before one of his outings recently, had a terrible first inning, and Toronto never recovered in the 5-1 loss. Lauer 0-4 in his last six appearances.
11: Overall, it's been a little disappointing for myself. I think I could do a better job executing pitches.
19: It didn't help that Toronto pounded out 10 hits, but only managed to score once. The series continues tonight. I'm Simon Bennett.
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5: Still to come on 680 News Radio, emergency crews on the scene of a crash on the southbound 404 approaching Major McKenzie. You'll hear traffic and weather together.
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5: It's time for Rogers Xfinity Internet traffic and weather together on the ones brought to you by OLG. Airborne in the 680 Skyhawk, here's Jordan Kerr.
7: Now flying around this collision on the southbound 404 approaching Major McKenzie. The HOV and left lane now blocked off because of this. Traffic spotters said it may have been two collisions. Regardless, it's one big collision scene now. They've got the whole area blocked off. So again, left lane and HOV lane blocked off. They may take another lane. MTO are just getting to the scene, so going to see what they do. Fire trucks have gotten here along with police and some tow trucks and an ambulance as well. So southbound 404 is slow from Davis Drive to south of Mulock, and then jammed south of Stovall Road to approaching Major Mac, where you have this problem. After that, there are delays from Finch onto the Don Valley Parkway to south of Don Mills. On the northbound DVP, it's slow approaching Eglinton up to north of Lawrence. Westbound on the 401, slow west of Brock Street to Salem, and then from Morningside to Avenue and the Collectors off and on, from Nielsen to Bayview and the Express. Then westbound 401 at Dixon, two left lanes are blocked off due to a stalled truck. It's slow from the Allen and both Express and Collectors to Dixon. And westbound on the 409, slow west of Martin Grove to the southbound 427 ramp. Now eastbound on the 407, east of Dixon, left lane blocked off with a collision cleanup. A truck had gone into the ditch. A delay through there on the eastbound side, but westbound 407 also heavy from Simcoe to Dixon as people slow down to take a look at that eastbound problem. From the traffic center, here's Brandon DuPont.
9: Right now, if you're traveling, this being along the westbound 403 at the 407, just a slight issue is there. A partial left lane was blocked. That no longer the case. It is delayed from approaching Winston Churchill, though. Also, 40 Erie bound QEW approaching Brandt got that left lane blocked due to a collision. Two tractor trailers are on scene for this one, and they're involved along with a smaller vehicle. So MTO are there still. Again, it's partial left lane. Does, though, seem not to be affecting the drive too much, but it is delayed from Berloque at the current time. Tonight's Lotomax jackpot is an estimated $65 million plus an estimated 8 max millions. 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Time for the forecast. Here's Denise Andriachi.
17: It has been a mild start to what's going to be a cooler day today. We already reached the guaranteed high of 18 earlier this morning, and now for this afternoon, we'll hover near 15 for an afternoon high, and the chance of showers on and off today, and especially tonight. That's when we're going to see more steady wet weather, a low near 6. Some scattered showers early Wednesday, late day sunny breaks, only 12 degrees for Wednesday, which is below seasonal. Our guaranteed high already reached 18.
4: Right now, 16 degrees and cloudy, 680 News Time. I'm 744.
5: The next time you check your mailbox, you're likely going to see a big letter from the government if you haven't already. Don't worry, though. It's not about money. It's the invitation for the 2026 census.
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0: The population census, which you have to complete by law, formally started yesterday with invitation letters going out by mail with instructions on how to access and complete the questionnaire. The information provided in the census provides statistics that communities, businesses, and governments can rely on to plan services, develop programs, and make informed decisions about employment, schools, public transportation, hospitals, and more. If you're a farm operator, you're required by law to complete the 2026 Census of Agriculture questionnaire. The census takes place once every 5 years. At the Business Center, I'm Mike Apple.
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0: prized possession. To the rest of the world, it's just a bike. But listen closer. Marcus rides to the drop-in center at Covenant House when things get bad at home. Here, he isn't lost, troubled, or broken. He's an avid cyclist, an aspiring mechanic with dreams of opening a shop where neighborhood kids can always get a flat fixed for free. Covenant House, home of the unbreakable.
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2: It's mostly cloudy, 9 degrees in downtown Toronto. Good morning. I'm Catherine Jeté.
3: I'm Paul Cook. Here are the top stories this Tuesday morning.
2: At least this time, the residents didn't have to evacuate, but still a frustrating couple of days at a Thorncliffe Park condo building where a fire has started in a wall in the same place that a stubborn fire burned for weeks last fall. Prime Minister Mark Carney is expected to share the name of the next Governor General today. And still to come on 680 News Radio.
4: Health officials work to contain a killer virus aboard a cruise ship anchored off the African coast. I'm Jim Ryan, ABC News. The update is coming up.
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5: Catherine, the Jays just never play well at Tropicana Field for some reason. Ryan Vallee tagged Eric Lauer for a three-run homer in the first inning. Rays 5, Jays 1. Jays had 10 hits, but only one run. They'll try again tonight, 6:30 on Sportsnet 590 The Fan and Sportsnet 1. Second round of the Stanley Cup playoffs. Vegas took game 1 against Anaheim 3-1. Ivan Barbashev, the late winner there. The Canes up 2-0 in Philly, erasing a 2-0 deficit last night, getting the OT winner from Taylor Hall, 3-2, the final in game 2. It's draft lottery night. Will the luck be with the Maple Leafs? An 8.5% chance of getting pick number 1. And if they drop out of the top 5, though, it goes to Boston because of that trade. 7 o'clock on Sportsnet, followed by game 2 of Wild Avs. The Marlies can finish out Laval tonight, game 4 at 7. Toronto FC hosting Atletico Ottawa in the single elimination prelims of the Canadian Championship at 7:30. NBA playoffs. Minnesota took game 1 over the Spurs, 104-102. Game 1, Knicks-Philly was a new New York route, 137-98. 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
2: 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Human-to-human transmission is suspected on board a cruise ship where three people have died and others have become sick with hantavirus. In an update this morning, the World Health Organization says some of the cases had very close contact with each other. ABC's Jim Ryan has more.
4: The World Health Organization is calling it a cluster, not an outbreak, of hantavirus aboard the cruise ship Hondius, which remains anchored off the coast of West Africa. The WHO's working theory is that a Dutch couple brought the virus on board when they embarked in Argentina. They both have died. Only their deaths are confirmed as related to hantavirus. A third fatality and four illnesses are suspect cases.
2: About 150 people, including four Canadians, are on board the Dutch-based ship, which is looking for a port that will allow it to dock. Passengers have been asked to remain in their cabins while disinfection and other public health measures are carried out. Coming up in 60 seconds, you'll hear traffic and weather together, and later in the newscast.
12: It was the return of Beyonce at the Met Gala. The star turned the night into a family affair, bringing along her daughter, Blue Ivy.
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2: 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Airborne in the 680 Skyhawk, here's Jordan Kerr.
3: Westbound on the 401 is slow going west of Brock Street to Salem, then approaching Morningside to Bayview Express to Avenue and the Collectors, and then jam from the Allen Express and Collectors to Dixon, where two left lanes are blocked off of the stalled transport trucks. Been sitting here for a while now. Westbound on the 409, backed up west of Martin Grove to the southbound 427 ramp as Bill trying to get around this. Westbound on the 407 is slow west of Simcoe to Thixon. That's because eastbound on the 407 east of Thixon, the left lane's blocked up with a collision with a truck in the ditch, so it's a big visual distraction for westbound traffic. There is a delay on the eastbound side as well from Thixon to east of it. On the eastbound 401, it's slow through Guelph Line, through Mississauga Road Collectors, Mavis Express to Huron, Ontario, then east of Dixie to east of Keele Express and Collectors. On the southbound 404, approaching Major McKenzie, the HOV and left lane blocked off due to a collision. It's jammed up from south of Stovall Road and then from south of Finch onto the Don Valley Parkway to south of Don Mills. From the traffic center, here's Brandon DuPont.
4: Right now, if you're traveling along the eastbound Gardner, you will find some hefty delays here from Islington in the express all the way towards Dufferin, and then again from Spadina towards the Jarvis ramp, that is. Elsewhere, southbound 410, a slow go, Sandalwood towards Queen, and then keep in mind, you do have south of there, it is the ramp to Derry, center lane blocked due to a stalled vehicle. Thankfully, though, no delays, and you can still, of course, exit there towards Derry if you so please. For the rebound QEW, that's right now approaching Brandt, still got those two tractor trailers as well as that vehicle involved in a collision. They're partially in the left lane, but again, delays at the moment from Burloak because of it, and within city streets, southbound Islington at Evans. There was a slight little issue in the right lane, but that is now clear. Hire the Gardener, take care of your lawn and garden. 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Time for the forecast. Here's Denise Andreacci.
5: 18, the guaranteed high, but we already reached that earlier this morning. As the day progresses, we get cooler and cooler. Scattered shower potential on and off throughout the day, and then especially tonight, we're dropping to a low near 6. For tomorrow, a high near 12 degrees. Some scattered showers and then late day sunny breaks. Sun and cloud near 11 on Thursday and near 12 on Friday. Sunny breaks and the chance of showers. Cooler and below seasonal through the Mother's Day weekend. Fairly dry. There's a chance of showers Saturday. Plenty of sunshine Sunday and near 14. Our guaranteed high reached already, 18 degrees.
6: Right now, it's 16 degrees and cloudy.
2: 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Plus, who will be the next Governor General? What we know ahead of today's announcement.
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2: It was the return of Beyoncé at the 2026 Met Gala in New York City. The night's dress code was fashion is art. 680 Siva Fragiscados has more.
13: Beyoncé was back at the gala with her daughter Blue Ivy and husband Jay-Z by her side. The co-chair spoke with Vogue about returning after 10 years.
14: Experiencing this through the eyes of Blue and being able to relax. And I'm wearing Olivier Rousteing, who is
15: so good.
14: Someone that's been so loyal to me, and I've done so many incredible, iconic looks with him.
13: SZA looked like a bright and beautiful garden fairy in her sunny yellow gown made from 100 yards of fabric sourced on eBay, including tulle, taffeta, silk, and beadwork on lace. Sabrina Carpenter talked about her special Dior dress made of tulle and film strips.
0: It's amazing. It's just from the movie Sabrina, which is one of my favorite films of all time.
13: Hours after settling her legal battle with Justin Baldoni, Blake Lively was all smiles on the Met steps wearing archival Versace, complete with a 13-foot train. I'm Eva Fragiscados.
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2: And now the Dynamic Market Minute. Here is Mike Eppel.
17: Hey, Catherine. Well, what was initially a positive reaction to the earnings in from Ottawa-based e-commerce company Shopify, we've seen a reversal of fortune as investors have gone through the numbers and looked at the forecast for Shopify on the revenue side. And the stock right now is down about 6% in pre-market action. Numbers for the Q1 for Shopify, really solid. Revenue, $3.17 billion, which was up 34% year-to-year. The operating income, $382 million. That was an 88% increase from a year ago, but it's about the guidance, a little bit of caution. Shopify stock is already down about 20% this year just because of worries about how artificial intelligence is getting involved into the software industry, and it looks like it's going to be a downdraft on Shopify at the start of trade this morning. Of course, the conference call still to come. We'll see if that changes the tone. Other than that, looking at a pretty solid start here to the trading day, the market futures on Wall Street all higher. Dow futures up 160, NASDAQ futures up 168, 0.6%. Monday was a money loser. But this morning, a little cautious optimism by the looks of things related to the ceasefire between the U.S. and Iran. The earnings outside of Shopify have actually been pretty solid. And the price for oil this morning, down $2.50 or 2.3% at $104 per barrel U.S. So that's providing a little bit of support. The Canadian dollar up a tenth at $73.47. Price for gold higher by $40 at $45.73. At the Business Center, I'm Mike Eppel.
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2: Right now, downtown, it's mostly cloudy and 9 degrees. 680 News Radio is CFTR AM Toronto. 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
6: It's Tuesday, May 5th. Good morning. I'm Paul Cook.
2: I'm Catherine Jeté. Here's what's making news right now.
1: A problematic fire returns to a Thorncliffe Park apartment building.
3: Frightening, especially those with kids.
1: It's burning in the same spot a smoldering fire last year forced hundreds out of the building for weeks.
4: Canada's next representative to the King will be announced at 10:30 this morning in Ottawa. Prime Minister Mark Carney is reportedly set to appoint a woman, possibly a Francophone, as Governor General.
5: Iran is accusing the U.S. of violating the fragile ceasefire agreement, while Washington refuses to say whether it's still in place as the two sides exchange strikes in the Strait of Hormuz.
7: The Blue Jays with a rough opener against the Rays at Tropicana Field, and in the Stanley Cup playoffs, an OT win for the Canes and a tight victory for Vegas. Sports at 15.
17: U.S. stock futures pointing to a positive Tuesday start. The Dow futures up 160. Shopify sliding on its go-forward guidance. The price for oil down by close to 3%. Business at 26.
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6: Rogers Xfinity Internet traffic and weather together on the ones, brought to you by Michael Hill, Airborne, 680 Skyhawk, Jordan Kerr.
8: Westbound on the 401, at Dixon, two left lanes are blocked up, all because of a stalled transport truck. It's been sitting here for a good portion of the morning now. It's backed up starting from Morningside, alternately expressing collectors, has basically filled in all the way to Dixon across the city, so a very heavy drive on the westbound 401 because of that. Westbound on the 407, it's slow west of Simcoe to Thixon. That's because eastbound on the 407, east of Thixon, the left lane's blocked off with the MTO crew and other tow trucks. There was a truck that went into the ditch, so they're working on that. Big visual distraction. On the southbound 404, ongoing issues approaching Major McKenzie. The HOV in left lane blocked off with a collision. It's jammed up from south of Stovall Road, and northbound 404 delays north of Major McKenzie because of that southbound issue. From the traffic center, here's Brandon DuPont.
26: Right now, looking at the Gardner. So if you're going eastbound, it'll be a very slow go from Islington at both the Express and Collectors all the way towards Dufferin. So again, that no fun. And then on top of that, another stretch of delay here from Spadina towards the Jarvis ramp. Otherwise, on the westbound side of the Gardner, it's off and on, that is, from Dufferin to the 427. 40 earbound QW still approaching Brant. That left lane is blocked due to a collision involving two tractor trailers as well as another vehicle. MTO still on scene there. Delays from Burloke. This Mother's Day, Michael Hill is celebrating all kinds of mums. Mark the moment with pieces she'll love forever. Visit Michael Hill today. Time for the forecast. Denise Andriachi.
27: The chance of showers on and off throughout the day today, already reaching our guaranteed high of 18 earlier this morning. We'll hover near 15, 16 degrees for the afternoon. Now, keep the umbrella handy tonight as well. Overnight lows near 6, and we'll see a few showers early Wednesday with some late-day sunny breaks, a high of 12. Today's guaranteed high already reached 18.
2: Right now, downtown, mostly cloudy, 9 degrees. 6:30 News Time, 8:03.
6: Months after they were allowed to return home following a stubborn fire in the wall of their condo building, there's more frustration for the residents of a Thorncliffe Park high-rise where a new fire is now smoldering in the same spot.
2: 6:30's Carl Hansky's at the scene at Thorncliffe Park in Overlea and joins us live. Carl.
28: Yeah, Catherine, fire crews are back inside 11 Thorncliffe Park Drive here, where a fire is once again burning in a hard-to-reach concrete space in between two walls joining two buildings. For residents, it's
3: frightening, especially those with kids, and we have a lot of elderly people in the building. Scared for them, and a lot of my neighbors haven't even returned yet.
28: That's because they're still displaced from the same fire last year that forced hundreds of residents out of this building for weeks. Some residents have had it.
29: The whole like building like frustrating now.
28: Are you thinking about moving?
29: End of the month I'm gonna move.
28: You're getting out?
29: Yeah.
28: Too frustrating to live there?
29: Yeah, of course.
28: Fire crews don't know how this fire started or how long they'll be here. At least there's no evacuation order this time. Reporting live on Thorncliffe Park Drive, I'm Carl Hansky.
6: 6:30 News Time, 8:04. It's a big moment for Mark Carney, who will today announce the most high-profile selection since he took office last year. The Prime Minister is just hours away from naming a new Governor General. 6:30's Kevin Meisner joins us live with a preview. Kevin.
4: Yeah, Paul, the role of Governor General is this country's oldest public office, dating back 418 years, long before Canadian Confederation and the first Prime Minister was elected. Now, Prime Minister Mark Carney will be making the announcement at 10:30 this morning in Ottawa. No hint so far on who was actually being considered, but the CBC is reporting the appointment is a woman, possibly a Francophone. Veteran journalist Steve Paikin tells Breakfast Television separatist movements currently in Alberta and Quebec could be factors in the prime minister's choice.
0: And the fact that we have not had a governor general from Western Canada in a very, very long time suggests that if he had his druthers, if he could find a Western Canadian who was fluently bilingual, my bet would be that would be the pick.
4: Recent governors general have alternated between people from English and French-speaking Canada. Prime Minister Carney has said that his condition for the new governor general, among others, will be a person who is fluent in both official languages. Now, the governor general, usually appointed to a term of about 5 years, Mary Simon, the current governor general and the first Indigenous person to take that role, will be reaching that mark in July. At 78, she has indicated her intention to retire. Canada's vice-regals have come from a diverse professional background of late, ranging from diplomats to academics to journalists and an astronaut. I'm Kevin Meisner.
2: 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Cooler air and wet weather moving into the GTA. 6:80's weather specialist Denise Andriachi says our guaranteed high today is 18, but it's already been reached. Temperatures will start to drop later this afternoon.
27: Keep the umbrella handy and those warm spring layers. For the rest of the week, temperatures are struggling. Water levels are really high across the GTA. We're going to add to those rain totals and those soggy conditions today with up to near 10 millimeters of rain across the region.
2: Temperatures will be below seasonal starting tomorrow with highs in the low double digits. Looking ahead to Mother's Day weekend, it'll be cool but should stay dry.
6: 6:80 News Time, 8:06. A man's in hospital after he was hit by a vehicle in Mississauga. It happened around 4:30 yesterday afternoon near Mavis and Dundas. Peel police say the man has serious injuries but is in stable condition. The driver remained on scene.
2: You're listening to 6:80 News Radio. Is the ceasefire between the U.S. and Iran holding? The two sides are trading shots near the Strait of Hormuz, with the state of the fragile agreement unclear. 6:80 Sophia Vavroutsos joins us live with the latest. Sophia.
9: Catherine, U.S. Defense Secretary Pete Hegseth is speaking right now at the Pentagon, and his opening remarks are taking aim at Iran for their actions in the Strait of Hormuz.
10: Iran's plan, a form of international extortion, is unacceptable. That ends with Project Freedom. Two U.S. commercial ships, along with American destroyers, have already safely transited the strait, showing the lane is clear. We know the Iranians are embarrassed by this fact. They said they control the strait. They do not. So American ships led the way, commercial and military, shouldering the initial risk from the front, as Americans always do.
9: Now, this update comes after a statement from Tehran's parliament speaker this morning accusing the U.S. of violating the ceasefire between the two sides with that effort to bring ships through the strait. His post on social media goes on to confirm, though, that talks are ongoing to end the conflict, including a new arrangement for the shipping corridor. And where does the U.S. stand on all of that? When asked about the ceasefire last night, President Trump refused to say whether it's still in effect at all. Hegseth has not yet addressed it, but is expected to as the update continues. Reporting live, I'm Sophia Vavroutsos.
6: 6:80 News Time, 8:08. The second round of the Stanley Cup playoffs is well underway. 6:80 Simon Bennett has the sounds from last night of two tight games.
7: The Anaheim Ducks, coming off their upset of the Edmonton Oilers, dropped a tight game one in Vegas.
11: Well, that could have been icing there.
12: Dorofeev springs free and puts it.
7: Ducks were furious that icing wasn't called on the play. Super slow-mo replay show that was probably the right decision. Just don't tell Anaheim coach Joel Quenneville.
13: It was clearly icing, but their guy stopped skating, which really made me annoyed.
7: Vegas beat Anaheim 3-1 in their opener. Meanwhile, in Carolina.
14: Shot, stop, like that, rebound, scores!
7: That was the OT winner. The Canes beat Philly 3-2, lead the Flyers 2-0. One game tonight, game two of Wild Avalanche. I'm Simon Bennett.
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6: coming up in 60 seconds. Traffic and weather together on the ones, including a crash southbound 404 approaching Major McKenzie, blocking two lanes.
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8: Flying back over this issue on the southbound 404, approaching Major McKenzie. The HOV in left lane blocked off all because of a collision. It is jammed from Stouffville Road, so if you want to take an alternate like Woodbine or Leslie, they're okay, although both get really heavy as you approach Major McKenzie, especially Woodbine right now. And if you take Major McKenzie to the southbound 404, you come out on the other side of this problem. Southbound 404 after that is slow south of Finch onto the Don Valley Parkway to south of Don Mills. On the northbound DVP, delays north of Don Mills up to north of the 401, and then delays on the northbound 404 north of Major McKenzie. Well, you know what? It's actually not too bad on the northbound side up through here anymore, which is good. On the westbound 401, some good news at Dixon. Problems have cleared, finally. Westbound 401 is slow west of Brock Street to Salem, and then from Morningside in both express and collectors all the way to Dixon. Westbound 407, just a bit busy through Baldwin right now. Eastbound 407 east of Thixon. The left lane still blocked off for a collision cleanup. They had to drag a truck out of the ditch. It's still heavy through here. Eastbound on the 401 is slow through Guelph Line. From Mississauga Road Collectors, Mavis Express to Cure Ontario, and then east of Dixie to east of Kiel in both express and collectors. From the traffic center, here's Brandon DuPont.
26: Right now, southbound 410, an update for you here. It's slow, Sandalwood towards Queen, but the ramp to Derry, that now cleared of that stalled vehicle that was along the ramp. Also as well, if you're trying to get out of the downtown core on the westbound Gardner, that'll be slow from Dufferin to the 427. Also slow moving westbound QEW, 427 Mississauga Road, Ford Drive towards Trafalgar. Good news to share again along that Fort Erie-bound QEW. This is approaching Brant. It had two tractor trailers as well as a single vehicle. They were all involved in a crash. Thankfully, that's now cleared from the scene, and delays, though, still present from Burloke. Be aware of overhead power lines and keep a safe distance of at least 3 meters. Learn more at esasafe.com/stop-look-live. Now, with a look at your forecast, here's Denise Andriachi.
27: It has been a mild start to what's going to be a cooler day today. We already reached the guaranteed high of 18 earlier this morning, and now for this afternoon, we'll hover near 15 for an afternoon high, and the chance of showers on and off today, and especially tonight. That's when we're going to see more steady wet weather, a low near 6. Some scattered showers early Wednesday, late day sunny breaks, only 12 degrees for Wednesday, which is below seasonal. Our guaranteed high already reached 18.
2: Right now, downtown, it's mostly cloudy, 9 degrees. 6:30 News Time, 8:14.
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2: Our Mike Eppel reports from the 6:30 Business Center.
18: There were nearly 6,000 real estate transactions last month, up 7% from a year ago, but prices continue to slide down to an average $1.05 million. It's down almost 5% compared to a year ago. The average DTA sales price has dropped by 21% since the February 2022 peak. Market, though, seemingly coming into a little bit more balance in the month of April, as new listings cooled off as well to 17,000, and buyers were looking at more affordability and negotiating power that kept the downward pressure on pricing. There was also, for the first time in a while, a boost in condo sales, up by 9% on a year-over-year comparable. The Business Center, I'm Mike Eppel.
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6: Off and on rain today for the GTA with the risk of isolated storms this morning. We've already reached our guaranteed high, 18. Good morning. I'm Paul Cook.
2: I'm Catherine Jette. Here are the top stories right now.
6: Fire crews remain at the scene this morning in Thorncliffe Park working on a smoldering fire between the walls of two buildings where a similar fire displaced hundreds of residents late last year. Prime Minister Carney set to name this country's next governor general this morning at 10:30. The new vice regal appointment expected to be able to speak French, and the CBC reports it'll be a woman. Buyers appear to still be in control. The latest housing numbers show GTA home sales rose in April, but prices continued to fall. Still ahead on 680 News Radio, what the World Health Organization is now saying about that hantavirus nightmare on a cruise ship off West Africa's coast.
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7: All the Blue Jays return to Tropicana Field. Just a reminder, they don't like playing there. Since 2008, their record 52 wins, 100 losses. Ryan Vallade, a three-run homer in the first inning of Eric Lauer. They never looked back in the 5-1 Rays win. The Jays will try again tonight, 6:30 on Sportsnet 590 The Fan and Sportsnet 1. Stanley Cup playoffs. Vegas took game one against Anaheim. Ivan Barbashev's late winner. 5 minutes left in regulation. The Golden Knights with a 3-1 win. Taylor Hall in overtime. Carolina up 2-0 at Philly. The 3-2 win to double their lead over the Flyers. The draft lottery is tonight. The Leafs have an 8.5% chance of getting first overall. That's at 7 on Sportsnet, followed by Game 2 of Wild Avalanche. We're just seeing this. Victor Hedman out of the lineup for Tampa Bay the last few weeks of the season and playoffs just released a statement saying it was to take time away for his mental health, adding he's proud of his team and looks forward to what's ahead. NBA playoffs, this should be a beauty. Minnesota took Game 1 against the Spurs, 104-102. New York Knicks smashed Game 1 over Philly, 137-98. Jalen Brunson had 35. Sports at 15 and 45 past every hour. 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
6: The World Health Organization says human-to-human transmission cannot be ruled out as it investigates what it calls a cluster of hantavirus on a cruise ship in the Atlantic Ocean. Three people have died. Others have become sick. CNN's Salma Abdelaziz has the latest as the ship remains stranded off the coast of West Africa.
22: Cape Verde, where they are docked near, has denied entry to the ship. So in the meanwhile, they're essentially waiting for other authorities to figure out an evacuation plan and to figure out next steps. And I want you to take a listen to an official from the World Health Organization.
23: At this stage, there are no additional symptomatic people on board. That said, the situation is being closely monitored. And as a precaution, passengers have been asked To remain in their cabins while disinfection and other public health measures are carried out.
22: We know that three people were killed. The first to die of this outbreak was a 70-year-old Dutchman who died on board last month. His wife later died while she was trying to make her way back to the Netherlands. And then a third passenger, a German national, died just this Saturday.
6: The WHO's working theory is the Dutch couple brought the virus on board when they embarked in Argentina. Around 150 people, including four Canadians, are on board. Coming up after traffic and weather together on the ones.
2: It was a mix of quirky and classy as A-listers celebrated the theme Fashion is Art at the Met Gala. 680 News Time, 820.
0: What if Juliet got a second chance at life after Romeo and Juliet? The riotously funny musical that has critics raving. It's a smash hit and a bona fide phenomenon. It's joyous, effervescent, and roof-shaking, says the Toronto Star. CBC Radio declares it's a non-stop fun night out. The Globe and Mail proclaims Anne Juliet is just that good. And Juliet at Toronto's Royal Alexandra Theatre. 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
6: Rogers Xfinity Internet traffic and weather together on the ones, brought to you by Diamond and Diamond Lawyers, Airborne, 680 Skyhawk, Jordan Kerr.
8: Good news on the southbound 404. Issues approaching Major McKenzie have cleared. Still really heavy from Stouffville Road towards Major Mac, and then backed up from Finch down the DVP, off and on down to Richmond. Northbound DVP 404 combination, slow north of Don Mills to north of the 401, and again approaching the 407. On the westbound 401, it's backed up west of Brock Street to Salem. A delay west of White's in the collectors going through the long-term construction zone, and then slow west of Morningside, off and on Express and Collectors to Dixon. Eastbound 401, slow east of 6 South, off and on to east of Guelph Line. Then from east of Mississauga Road Collectors, Mavis Express to Huron, Ontario, and east of Dixie to east of Keele Express and Collectors. Slowing approaching the 404 in both Express and Collectors as well. On the eastbound 407, east of Dixon, problems have cleared. A truck's out of the ditch and out of there, and no big delay anymore. And it's easing rapidly. From the traffic center, here's Brandon DuPont.
26: Southbound 400 delays approaching Teston to Rutherford, then South Finch towards 401. On the opposite side of things, northbound 400 just had on the ramp to Bass Pro Mills, just a disabled vehicle. That, however, is no longer the case. That is gone. We go over towards the westbound 403, where we do have a little bit of an issue. There's slight delay at Dundas. Again, that in Mississauga. And then towards the Burlington slash Hamilton area, you'll find out water down. It's a center lane, some debris. It's a ladder that has been spotted in that center lane. So give a call out to MTO and let them know about it. Hopefully they can get some crews there shortly. When it comes to fighting for your rights, there's nothing tougher than a diamond. Call Diamond and Diamond, Canada's largest injury law firm with over 65 lawyers. 1-800-567-HURT. I'm for your forecast now with Denise Andriachi.
27: 18, the guaranteed high, but we already reached that earlier this morning. As the day progresses, we get cooler and cooler. Scattered shower potential on and off throughout the day, and then especially tonight, we're dropping to a low near 6. For tomorrow, a high near 12 degrees. Some scattered showers and then late day sunny breaks. Sun and cloud near 11 on Thursday and near 12 on Friday. Sunny breaks and the chance of showers. We are a little below seasonal through the Mother's Day weekend, so keep those spring layers handy. Today's guaranteed high already reached 18.
2: Right now downtown, it's mostly cloudy and 9 degrees. And because we did not miss the weather guarantee, the jackpot climbs to $4,500.
6: Coming up at 8:30, several months later, same building, same type of fire. Crews are back at a condo complex in Thorncliffe Park, and so is our Carl Hansky, where residents appear to be at their wits' end.
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6: Celebrities and style icons celebrated fashion is art at the 2026 Met Gala. 680's Eva Frangiscatos has some of the notable names and their looks.
27: Beyonce took over the Met steps with her daughter Blue Ivy and husband Jay-Z. It was the singer's first time at the Met Gala in a decade, and she marked her return with an embellished skeleton look, complete with a giant feathered cape and jeweled headpiece. Sabrina Carpenter wore a look from Dior, which featured real film strips from the classic movie Sabrina. She sang with Stevie Nicks at the gala party. Nicole Kidman wore a beaded red Chanel gown and attended with her daughter Sunday Rose, and Anne Hathaway's Michael Kors gown had a stunning hand-painted image of the goddess of peace. Tiana Taylor wore head-to-toe silver fringe, and heated rivalry star Hudson Williams made his Met Gala debut in a Matador-style two-piece complete with a train. I'm Eva Frangiscatos.
6: Still ahead, the Tuesday morning market minute with our senior business analyst, Mike Appel.
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6: Now, the Dynamic Market Minute with our senior business analyst, Mike Appel. What's happening, Mike?
15: Hey, Paul, good morning. We've got a pretty good mood on the markets coming into the Tuesday trade. Didn't think it would turn as dramatically, perhaps, as it has. Consider yesterday the TSX was down 252 and the Dow was down 557, starting the week on a negative note, spotlight on the Middle East. But this morning, a little cautious optimism by the looks of things here as the price for oil cools a little bit more significantly, down $3.25 or 3% at $103.20. That in turn giving an upward momentum move for the stock futures. Best level of the morning, in fact, right now. Dow futures up 220, NASDAQ futures up 220. That works out to 0.75%. Looking at some of the tech heavyweights, earnings and reports that Apple is now weighing using Intel and Samsung to build processors for various Apple devices. Intel stock is up 3.8% on this report this morning in pre-market action, very close to a record high. Micron Technologies up 4.75%, launching Palantir, bounce off the earlier low, still down though, just over 1% despite reporting just a blowout quarterly earnings performance for that AI data company. Bay Street has a spotlight on Shopify, which is still down pre-market, although off the earlier lows, down about 4% after reporting a big gain in overall revenue and profitability year over year. Substantial sales results for Shopify with revenue at almost $3.2 billion, up 34% year to year, and yet in all the stock is still down just a little bit here in pre-market action, although well off the earlier low of the morning. The price for oil, as mentioned, dropping by 3%. The Canadian dollar hanging in there. Canadian dollar has not been as affected by the price for oil moves on a daily basis as maybe historically past. Right now, it's 73.5 cents U.S. Gold is up $40 at $45.72 at the Business Center. I'm Mike Appel.
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6: Right now, 16 degrees, cloudy, 680 News Time, 8:30.
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2: It's Tuesday, May 5th. Good morning. I'm Catherine Jette.
6: I'm Paul Cook. Here's what's making news right now.
15: Fire crews remain at an apartment building on Thorncliffe Park Drive where a similar fire last year displaced hundreds of residents for weeks.
17: Canada's new Governor General will be announced this morning. Prime Minister Mark Carney will reveal the appointment at 10:30 in Ottawa.
19: The U.S. says it will guide more ships through the Strait of Hormuz, warning Iran that any attempt to stop them will lead to military action, while Iran accuses Washington of violating a ceasefire in the conflict.
20: The Blue Jays drop their opener at Tropicana Field. We'll check in on the Stanley Cup playoffs and look ahead to the draft lottery. Sports at 45.
15: A tech stock bounce in pre-market trade with Apple looking at computer processors from Intel and Samsung for its next generation devices. Shopify stabilizing on a blowout quarterly earnings performance. 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
2: It's time for Rogers Xfinity Internet traffic and weather together on the ones. Airborne in the 680 Skyhawk, here's Jordan Kerr.
8: Well, they're washing the highway during rush hour again. Westbound on the 401, just past Nielsen and the collectors. The right lane is blocked off as they hose it down for some reason in the middle of rush hour. It's causing a jam up from approaching Morningside to west of Nielsen and the collectors. And then it's backed up from Markham Road through to Dixon, alternately expressing collectors. On the eastbound 401, we had an issue on the ramp to Eglinton. That's already cleared away. Then we have an issue approaching Keele in the express. Right lane blocked up. New stalled vehicle. So it's slow from the 427 to approaching Keele in the express where that right lane's blocked and delays the east of Keele in the collectors. On the southbound 404, it's extra slow from Stovall Road to 16th Avenue, all because of earlier issues and other delays south of the 407. A new issue on the ramp to Shepherd in the right lane, a stalled vehicle. It's slow going all around that. Approaching Finch, down the DVP, all the way to Richmond. From the traffic center, here's Brandon DuPont.
26: Right now, moving on over to the westbound 403. So just a slight delay there in Mississauga, the usual, going through Dundas there. But then again, it's at Waterdown. Center lane is blocked due to some debris. A ladder has been found there. So we've already given out a call to MTO. They say they are en route towards the scene. However, it is severely delayed. Obviously, there was an earlier issue right around that 407, 403 QEW junction altogether. So again, this is why we're seeing a delay along that westbound QW, so backing you up all the way from approaching Burloak. It is now time for the forecast, and we're joined by Denise Andriachi.
27: 18, the guaranteed high today, but we reached that already this morning. A bit of a cooler air is going to take over later today, and our afternoon conditions around 15, 16, not too far off of seasonal. Keep the umbrella handy today, especially tonight. Scattered showers, and we'll drop to a low of 6. The guaranteed high reached already 18.
6: And right now, 16 degrees and cloudy, 680 News Time, 8:33.
2: Fire crews remain on scene in the Thorncliffe Park area a day after a fire broke out in the wall connecting two condo buildings, the same spot where a fire burned for weeks last fall.
6: 680's Carl Hanske's at the scene and joins us live. Carl.
15: Yeah, Paul, the slowly smoldering fire here at 11 Thorncliffe Park Drive is in the same concealed wall space between buildings where a fire burned for weeks last year, displacing hundreds of residents who now find themselves in fire deja vu.
21: It's just like, really? Really? I hope they find out how it happened, why it happened, and who caused it.
15: Work was done after the last fire to box in and seal up the space that's now smoldering again, so there's no evacuation order this time, but for residents, it's still frustrating and frightening.
24: Just scared that I won't be able to come home.
0: and property value, I guess.
21: Yes, I have insurance, but that's besides the point.
4: Fire crews don't know how this fire started or how long they'll be here. Reporting live on Thorncliffe Park Drive, I'm Carl Hanske.
2: 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We're just hours away from learning who will next represent the king in this country. Prime Minister Carney will today unveil a new governor general. 680's Kevin Meisner joins us live ahead of this morning's announcement. Kevin.
17: Yeah, Catherine, the official announcement is expected at 10:30 this morning in a ceremony in Ottawa. The next governor general will be Canada's 31st representative of the sovereign and the first appointed by King Charles III. There are very few hints right now about who may have been up for consideration, but the CBC quotes sources who say the new governor general is a woman fluent in both French and English. Veteran journalist Steve Paikin tells Breakfast Television that matters and makes sense to avoid alienating French Canadians.
9: It's a no-brainer that the next governor general will have to be officially bilingual in the two official languages of the country, because if we want Quebecers to continue to feel as if they have a stake in Canada, the governor general simply has to speak both official languages in the country.
17: Now, Mary Simon's appointment as Canada's first Indigenous governor general triggered hundreds of complaints to the commissioner of the official languages, and two Quebec language groups actually launched a legal challenge over her appointment, all over her inability to converse in French. Vice regals are usually appointed for about 5 years. Simon has indicated that she's ready to retire. She'll hit the five-year mark in July. Dating back to 418 years, the governor general is the oldest public office in the country, predating Confederation and the role of Prime Minister. I'm Kevin Meisner.
6: 680 News Time, 8:36. The work week started off feeling like early summer, but we're right back to cool, wet spring conditions. City News Chief Meteorologist Natasha Ramzahai says Toronto should see 5 to 10 millimeters of rain today, but some areas will get even more.
10: Heaviest rain expected from Hamilton to Niagara, so that portion of the QEW, especially later this afternoon, is going to be tricky travel. There may be some pooling of water, and some of these rainfall amounts here right now, it's 10 to 20.
6: The 680 News guaranteed high of 18 degrees was reached earlier this morning, and by the afternoon, it'll be about 15. More rain on the way tomorrow and Friday, with highs staying in the low double digits through the weekend.
2: This is 680 News Radio. A man is in hospital with serious injuries after he was hit by a vehicle in Mississauga. It happened in the Mavis and Dundas area around 4:30 yesterday afternoon. Peel Police say the driver involved stayed at the scene. It's not clear if any charges will be laid.
6: You're listening to 680 News Radio. U.S. officials say the ceasefire with Iran is still in place as Washington plans to move more ships through the crucial Strait of Hormuz today. 680's Sophia Vavarutsos is here live with everything we've learned in this morning's war update from the Pentagon. Sophia.
12: Paul, Defense Secretary Pete Hegseth says the U.S. will continue its mission to guide ships through the Strait of Hormuz.
22: Hundreds more ships from nations around the world are lining up to transit. CENTCOM, along with partner nations, is in active communication with hundreds of ships, shipping companies, and insurers. All of these ships from all around the world want to get out of the Iranian trap that they have been stuck inside. As a direct gift from the United States to the world, we have established a powerful red, white, and blue dome over the strait.
12: That so-called red, white, and blue dome comes after Iran accused the U.S. of violating the ceasefire agreement in place, saying the strait should be closed until negotiations in the conflict are complete. The U.S. and Iran traded strikes in and near the strait this morning, and Iran fired missiles at the United Arab Emirates and Oman yesterday. But U.S. officials say the ceasefire is still in effect, saying the attacks are below the threshold to resume military action. Reporting live, I'm Sophia Vavarutsos.
2: 680 News Time, 8:38. Well, after some awkward questions at that news conference to formally introduce their new leadership, the Maple Leafs are hoping for some good news tonight in the draft lottery. 680's Simon Bennett has the latest blue and white buzz.
20: It was the big unveil. John Shaika, new Leafs general manager. Matt Sundin, back as senior executive advisor. Some reporters with a new level of hostile.
23: Of the 20 people I spoke to, one
5: was supportive of John's hiring and the other 19 thought it was a sham, to be perfectly honest.
20: Ooh, the first step is most likely assessing their coaching staff and Craig Berube. Here's Chaika.
11: We're going to spend time together. Like I said, I want to listen. Yeah, he went through a season. I want to hear the ups and downs and what he tried, what worked, what didn't work, his thoughts on the roster.
20: The draft lottery is coming up. Toronto has an 8.5% chance of landing the first overall pick, which most likely is Gavin McKenna. It's a good class this year. If they land outside the top five, that pick goes to Boston. As a result of the trade last year that got them Brandon Carlo, we will find out tonight. I'm Simon Bennett.
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2: Still to come on 680 News Radio, highway washing is underway along the westbound 401 just west of Nielsen in the Collectors. You'll hear traffic and weather together.
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2: It's time for Rogers Xfinity Internet. Traffic and weather together on the ones, brought to you by OLG. Airborne in the 680 Skyhawk, here's Jordan Kerr.
8: Well, that highway washing just wrapped up on the westbound 401 west of Nielsen and the Collectors. They cleared off the highway. Unfortunately, left quite the delay. So westbound 401, first of all, slow going from west of Brock Street to Salem. A bit of new maintenance. The northbound Lake Ridge ramp to westbound 401 has been shut down for maintenance. And then it's slow from west of Meadowvale to Nielsen and the Collectors, and a delay approaching Morningside in the Express heading into the transfer. That was all because of the washing. And then westbound 401 is slow going from Markham Road, alternately expressing Collectors to Dixon. Southbound 404, very heavy south of Stovall Road to 16th Avenue, all because of earlier problems. And then delays on the southbound 404 again, south of the 407, and approaching Finch onto the DVP to Richmond. Southbound southbound 404 ramp to Shepherd. We've got a stalled vehicle. Looks like a big truck in the right lane along with MTO, so just watch out for that if you're getting off at Shepherd. On the eastbound 401, it's slow from east of Highway 6 South to east of Guelph Line, from east of Mississauga Road to here, Ontario, primarily in the Collectors. Then it's slow approaching Dixie in the Collectors to the southbound 427 ramp. On the ramp to Eglinton, the right lane's been blocked off again because of a stalled vehicle. And then approaching Keele in the Express, the right lane is blocked off due to a stalled vehicle, so it's slow from the 427 to approaching Keele Express and the east of Keele and the Collectors. Now it's slow from about Bayview to the 404 in both Express and Collectors, but we just heard from the MTO that on the eastbound 401 at Leslie and the Express, they're going to be setting up construction in the left lane. What's with all this construction during rush hour? It's making a total mess of the 401. From the traffic center, here's Brandon DuPont.
26: Right now, looking at just volume here along the Toronto-bound QEW, approaching Centennial Parkway towards 3rd. Again, that spotty delay there off and on as well. Eastbound QEW, a little more solid here from Air Mills towards Dixie. Eastbound Gardner getting into downtown core. That's troublesome. Islington Express Collectors, Dufferin, Spadina towards the Jarvis Ramp. If you're on the 427 going northbound, that'll be from Gardner towards the 401 and the Express. And then for those in the Collectors, it'll be from Bloor towards Burnhamthorpe. Now, for all the westbound 403 at Waterdown, center lane debris, a ladder found there. It is still jammed up from approaching Burloke along that westbound QEW. Tonight's Lotto Max jackpot is an estimated $65 million, plus an estimated 8 max billions. 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Time for the forecast. Denise Andriachi.
1: It has been a mild start to what's going to be a cooler day today. We already reached the guaranteed high of 18 earlier this morning, and now for this afternoon, we'll hover near 15 for an afternoon high, and the chance of showers on and off today, and especially tonight. That's when we're going to see more steady wet weather, a low near 6. Some scattered showers early Wednesday, late day sunny breaks, only 12 degrees for Wednesday, which is below seasonal. Our guaranteed high already reached 18.
6: Right now, 16 degrees and cloudy. 680 News Time, 844.
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6: Our Mike Eppel reports from the 680 Business Center.
3: Lower prices seem to be luring back some buyers into the GTA real estate market. There were close to 6,000 transactions last month, which was up by over 6%. The overall average price, though, just above $1 million, down 7% year to year. And the number of new listings also cooled down. So you've got more buyers coming in and a little less choice. So that's starting to stabilize the market to some extent. Market watchers saying the Bank of Canada's recent warning about the possibility of raising interest rates later this year, if the price for oil and gas continues to climb, that could lead some to come into the market before mortgage rates start to go up again. At the Business Center, I'm Mike Eppel.
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7: The Tony Award nominations have been revealed. Broadway's biggest stars will be honored in a ceremony in June.
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2: It's partly cloudy, 10 degrees right now in downtown Toronto. Good morning. I'm Catherine Jette.
3: I'm Paul Cook. Here are the top stories this Tuesday morning.
2: Major frustration for residents of a Thorncliffe Park condo complex where a new fire is burning in the wall between two buildings. It comes just months after a fire in the same spot forced hundreds of residents from their homes for weeks. We will learn today who will next represent the king in this country. Prime Minister Carney has a news conference set for this morning where he's set to announce the next governor general. And still to come on 680 News Radio, the latest from the World Health Organization on the hantavirus outbreak on a cruise ship.
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4: Catherine, rough opener for the Jays in Tampa. Eric Lauer, brutal first inning. The first three reached, and Ryan Vallejo hit it out, recovered, but still no 0-4 in his last six appearances. The Jays falling 5-1. The series continues tonight, 6:30 on Sportsnet 590 The Fan and Sportsnet 1. Two games in the Stanley Cup playoffs. Vegas won their opener against Anaheim, a tight 3-1 final. While in overtime, it was Taylor Hall scoring to put the Canes up 2-0 up on Philly. 3-2 the final there. Maple Leafs fans with their fingers crossed the draft lottery. They have an 8.5% chance of landing first overall. That's at 7 on Sportsnet, followed by Game 2 of Wild Colorado. NBA playoffs. Minnesota took Game 1 of a San Antonio 104-102, while it was all Knicks against the Sixers in Game 1, 137-98. 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
2: 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Some human-to-human transmission may have occurred on the cruise ship hit by what the World Health Organization is now calling a cluster of hantavirus. ABC's Jim Ryan has more on the WHO's working theory.
10: It's thought that the Dutch husband and wife, who both died of hantavirus infections, brought the illness on board with them. Still, says Maria Van Kerkhove of the World Health Organization,
11: passengers have been asked to remain in their cabins while disinfection and other public health measures are carried out.
10: The death of a German tourist aboard the same ship has not been firmly linked to hantavirus. The MV Hondius left Argentina in early April for a month-long cruise through the South Atlantic.
2: Four illnesses on board are being investigated as suspected cases. 150 people are stuck on the ship, including four Canadians, as operators continue to look for a place to dock. Coming up in 60 seconds, traffic and weather together. 6:30 News Time, 8:50.
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2: 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Airborne in the 680 Skyhawk. Here's Jordan Kirk.
3: Well, eastbound on the 401 is slow going from east of Highway 6 south to east of Guelph Line, then approaching Mississauga Road and the collectors to Mavis. After that, there are delays approaching Dixie and the collectors to the southbound 427 ramp. Bit of a bunch up in the express leading into the transfer. It gets very heavy in the transfer's course. Always is. On the ramp to Eglinton, the right lane is blocked off with a stalled vehicle, but the issue approaching Keele in the express is cleared. Still, delays from the 427 to approaching Keele Express to east of it in the collectors. I spotted that construction on the eastbound 401 in the express. It's not a Leslie, it's at the 404. It's in the express in the left lane. They're just setting it up right now. That's not causing a delay, but it is slow before that from Bayview Express and collectors to the 404 and DVP ramps. Now, on the westbound 401, it's slow west of Brock Street to Salem. The northbound Lake Ridge ramp to westbound 401 has reopened, so short-lived maintenance there. After that, there are delays starting from Morningside off and on Express and collectors to Dixon. At Warden in the Express, they're setting up construction in the left lane as well. Why are they doing this during rush hour? No idea. On the southbound 404, it's slow from Stovall Road to 16th Avenue, again south of the 407. On the ramp to Shepherd, the right lane's blocked up with a stalled vehicle. Then it's slow approaching Finch past that problem through to Richmond on the DVP. From the traffic center, here's Brandon DePont.
4: Right now, looking at the 427, let's go southbound along it. So Highway 7 towards Derry, and then as well 409 to the 401, slow-moving type of drive. It is crawling along on the northbound side of the 427, so that being in the express from Gardner to 401, and if you're in the collectors, that slowdown will be from Bloor towards Burnhamthorpe. Westbound 403, again at Waterdown. Last word from Traffic Spotter, center lane with a ladder there, so MTO, last word from them. We heard they were en route to the scene, so I'm trying to pick it up. So delays still very busy along that westbound 40 Erie bound QEW from approaching Burloak. 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With your forecast, Denise Andriachi.
5: 18, the guaranteed high, but we already reached that earlier this morning. As the day progresses, we get cooler and cooler. Scattered shower potential on and off throughout the day, and then especially tonight, we're dropping to a low near 6. For tomorrow, a high near 12 degrees. Some scattered showers and then late day sunny breaks. Sun and cloud near 11 on Thursday and near 12 on Friday. Sunny breaks and the chance of showers. Cooler and below seasonal through the Mother's Day weekend. Fairly dry. There's a chance of showers Saturday. Plenty of sunshine Sunday and near 14. Our guaranteed high reached already, 18 degrees.
6: Right now, 16 degrees and cloudy.
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2: 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Eva.
10: Good morning. Yes, theater kids excited everywhere right now. Tony Award winner Darren Criss and Tony nominee Uzo Aduba announced the nominees this morning, and some of the nominees for Best Performance by a Leading Actress in a Musical are...
11: Sarah Chase, Shmigadoon. Stephanie Hsu, Richard O'Brien's The Rocky Horror Show, Casey Levy, Ragtime.
10: The best musical nominees include The Lost Boys, the Lorne Michaels-produced Shmigadoon, and Titanic, the parody of James Cameron's Titanic using Celine Dion's hits. The original musical, Two Strangers Carry a Cake Across New York, was also nominated in that category. Best Actor in a Musical nominees include Luke Evans, Sam Tootey, and Nicholas Christopher. And Rose Byrne got a nod for her role in the play Fallen Angels. She now joins an elite group of actors who have been nominated for both an Oscar and a Tony in the same year. The Tony Awards air Sunday, June 7th, and will be hosted by Pink. Reporting live, I'm Eva Frangiscados.
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2: 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Here is Mike Apple.
14: Morning, Catherine. We're seeing the dramatic effects of the run-up in oil and gas prices on Canada's trade numbers. Because we're an exporting country for oil and gas, that dramatically impacted the export valuations for the month of March. Canadian exports to the rest of the world increased 8.5%. Imports fell 1.6%. This all led to a trade surplus of $1.78 billion, which was well above consensus estimates. And of note, the shifting trends for trade with our largest trade partner, the United States, compared to the rest of the world. Well, non-U.S. exports for Canada rose to a record high of $24.3 billion for the month of March. So again, a lot of this does have to do with the higher price points for oil and gold and gas. But nevertheless, we're seeing some trade patterns changing right now because of that dynamic we have right now with the states and the ongoing trade negotiations. Some big job cuts being announced this morning in the tech sector. One is at PayPal, recently bringing in a new CEO. They're looking at cutting jobs to get back to a profitability standpoint, but it doesn't look like the market's all that impressed. The stock of PayPal is down 8.25% in pre-market trade. And at Coinbase, platform for trading cryptocurrencies, they're looking at cutting 16% of the global workforce. And part of that has to do with AI, making streamlining operations on digital platforms. Stock futures are looking pretty good. Dow futures up 160. Price for oil right now down $3.30, 3.1% at $103 a barrel U.S. At the Business Center, I'm Mike Apple.
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2: Right now, downtown, partly cloudy, 10 degrees. It's 9 o'clock.
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21: It's
6: Tuesday, May 5th. Good morning. I'm Paul Cook.
2: I'm Catherine Jeté. Here's what's making news right now.
13: Different fires, same spot, same frustrations for residents of a Thorncliff Park apartment building as a confined space between buildings burns again.
21: Who will be Canada's next representative to the King? We'll find out later on this morning as Prime Minister Mark Carney is set to make the announcement at 10:30 in Ottawa.
22: A ceasefire between the U.S. and Iran is hanging on even after the two sides traded strikes overnight as Washington pushes on with a plan to send ships through the Strait of Hormuz.
23: The Jays will try again in their House of Horrors Tropicana Field, and Leafs Nation looking for superstitions. Anything but good luck ahead of the draft lottery. Sports at 15.
14: Canada flips to a trade surplus for the month of March, record-breaking non-U.S. export numbers and bolstered by rising oil and gas prices. Dow futures up 160 points, business at 26.
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6: Rogers, Xfinity, Internet traffic and weather together on the ones. Airborne, 680 Skyhawk, Jordan Kerr.
3: Construction both ways on the 401 being set up. So westbound 401, west of Warden in the Express, they're setting up in the left lane right now, just putting out the cones, watching them do this. I think they're heading towards Victoria Park. We'll see. They've just started putting them down. A westbound 401 is slow, west of Brock Street to Salem. Then McCowan, Express and Collectors off and on to Dixon, getting really heavy around Warden because of this new construction. Then there are delays west of Mavis and the Collectors to the Mississauga Road ramp. Eastbound 401 delays Mississauga Road to your Ontario Collectors. Then Dixie and the Collectors to the southbound 427 ramp. Issues on the ramp to Eglinton have cleared. There are delays after that from the 427 to Keele Express and Collectors and from the Bayview to the 404 in both Express and Collectors. Through the 404 and the Express, they set up construction in the left lane. From the Traffic Center, here's Brandon DuPont.
4: Right now on the eastbound Gardner, busy park lawn towards the Jarvis ramp. If we're going on the westbound side of things, it'll be slow Jarvis towards the Spadina ramp. And then off and on delays, that is, from Islington Express Collectors towards the 427. If you are traveling westbound 403, looks like this debris of that ladder is now clear from the center lane. It is now time for the forecast to the Weather Center with Denise Andriachi.
5: The chance of showers on and off throughout the day today, already reaching our guaranteed high of 18 earlier this morning. We'll hover near 15, 16 degrees for the afternoon. Now, keep the umbrella handy tonight as well. Overnight lows near 6, and we'll see a few showers early Wednesday with some late-day sunny breaks, a high of 12. Today's guaranteed high already reached 18.
2: Right now, downtown, it is partly cloudy, 10 degrees, 6:30 News Time, 9:03.
6: Fire crews remain at the scene of a smoldering fire this morning at a Thorncliff Park condo complex where a similar fire last year displaced hundreds of residents for weeks.
2: 680's Carl Hansky is there and joins us with the latest.
24: Residents here at 11 Thorncliff Park Drive are having fire flashbacks as another small smoldering fire is burning in the same confined space between concrete walls joining two buildings.
25: So I was stressed out just to see a million and one fire trucks
26: and worried about my home and my neighbor's home, and I wanted them to come back.
24: They haven't come back since the last fire?
26: No. She was supposed to come back, I think, November, December this year. Her place was completely gutted.
24: That's because fire crews had to tear out complete walls in some units to get at the hard-to-reach fire last time. Who knows what they'll have to do this time or how long it'll take. On Thorncliff Park Drive, I'm Carl Hansky.
6: 680 News Time, 9:04. It is a powerful role representing the King in Canada, and today we find out who's next. Prime Minister Carney is set to unveil a new Governor General in Ottawa this morning to replace Mary Simon, whose history-making term is wrapping up this summer. 680's Kevin Meisner joins us live with what we're hearing about the next pick. Kevin.
21: Well, Paul, there have been no hints about who will be announced at 10:30 this morning by the Prime Minister in Ottawa as Canada's next Vice Regal. But recent governors general have come from diverse professional backgrounds, ranging from diplomats and lawyers and academics to an astronaut and journalists. The governor general is usually appointed to a term of about 5 years. Mary Simon, who is Canada's first Indigenous governor general, will reach that mark in July. Veteran journalist Steve Paikin tells Breakfast Television, Mary Simon is accomplished and highly respected, but was the target of complaints because she wasn't bilingual in Canada's two official languages.
27: She is a warm, lovely person who has made a remarkable contribution to this country, but she doesn't speak French.
0: She did the best she could under the circumstances. It's not her fault she couldn't speak French. She speaks an indigenous language.
21: Now, Simon and her husband have both indicated separately that Simon is ready to retire. Prime Minister Mark Carney has said the new governor general will be fluent in both English and French. And sources tell the CBC the appointment will be a woman. I'm Kevin Meisner.
2: 6 City News Time, 9:06. Well, so much for yesterday's early summer vibes. Cooler temperatures are moving into the GTA as we hear from 6 City weather specialist Denise Andriachi.
5: Now, we were quite mild through the overnight and even this morning, already reaching that guaranteed high of 18, but it is cooler throughout the afternoon with a daytime high of 15 degrees.
2: The forecast calls for on and off showers this afternoon. Daily highs are expected to stay in the low double digits for the rest of the week.
6: 680 News Time, 9:06. Home sales here in the GTA are up, but prices continue to drop. New data from the Toronto Regional Real Estate Board shows sales were up by about 7% in April compared to 2025. That is still lower than the historic norm for the month, which was around 8,900 sales before the pandemic. The average price of a home in the GTA is $1,050,000. That's 5% lower than the same time last year, but is up from January's low of $970,000.
2: A man is seriously hurt after being struck by a vehicle in Mississauga. Peel police were called to the scene near Mavis and Dundas around 4:30 yesterday afternoon for reports of a pedestrian being hit. The victim was taken to hospital. The driver stayed at the scene. There's no word on any charges.
6: 680 News Time, 9:07. The fragile ceasefire in the U.S.-Iran war has been tested but is hanging on after the two sides exchanged strikes overnight. 680 Sophia Bavaroutsos has the latest.
22: This morning, strikes come after the U.S. began trying to escort ships through the Strait of Hormuz yesterday as part of its Project Freedom mission. But in a war update this morning, Defense Secretary Pete Hegseth says the ceasefire is still in effect.
1: The ceasefire is not over. Ultimately, this is a separate and distinct project. And we expected there would be some churn at the beginning, which happened. And we said we would defend and defend aggressively, and we absolutely have.
22: The U.S. says it plans to escort more ships through the strait today from all over the world, adding there is a, quote, red, white, and blue dome over the corridor. Meantime, Iran's foreign minister issued a statement saying talks in Pakistan are ongoing, but warning the U.S. not to pursue its plans in the strait. I'm Sophia Favaroutsos.
2: 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One of the NHL's best players has spoken out on his recent absence from action. 680's Simon Bennett has more on Tampa's captain.
23: He's played more games from the Lightning than anyone else.
7: There's one Conn Smythe winner, Victor Hedman.
23: Two-time Stanley Cup winner Victor Hedman had been away from the club since mid-March for personal reasons. This morning, he released a statement on social media saying it was to look after his mental health. While thanking his family and teammates for his support, he added, quote, "This is something that exists in our game more than people see. If this moment helps make it easier for others to take care of themselves when they need to, that matters. I'm proud of this team, and I look forward to what's ahead." His Lightning were just knocked out of the playoffs by Montreal on Sunday. I'm Simon Bennett.
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6: Coming up in 60 seconds, construction taking out lanes and causing delays along both ways of the 401.
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3: A westbound on the 401, west of Warden to Victoria Park in the Express. The left lane's blocked off due to construction. So westbound 401 is slow west of Brock Street to Salem. McCowan to Avenue, alternately Express and Collectors, with an extra slow around Warden in the Express where that construction starts. Then it's slow from the Allen to Dixon in both Express and Collectors, and west of Mavis in the Collectors to the Mississauga Road ramp. Southbound on the 404, delays south of Stolber Road to 16th Avenue. On the ramp to Shepherd, the right lane's taken out with a stalled vehicle. It's slow approaching Finch, past that problem down to Richmond on the DVP. Northbound DVP 404 combination, slow north of Don Mills to north of the 401, then north of Steeles to the 407. Eastbound on the 401, it's slow Mississauga Road to Huron-Ontario Collectors. From Dixie and the Collectors to the southbound 427 ramp, issues on the ramp to Eglinton have cleared. Delays from the 427 to Keele, then Bavey to the 404 in both Express and Collectors. Approaching the 404 to Victoria Park in the Express, the left lane's been closed down for construction. And then approaching Meadowvale, the transfer to the Collectors has been closed for emergency road work. From the traffic center, here's Brandon DuPont.
4: Right now, we've been getting a number of calls. Toronto Bound QEW. This is delays Nikola Tesla to Fairview. And then once you get past that, just east of Guelph Line, left shoulder, there is a crash along with some debris stemming from this crash that has been scattered in as well, that far left lane. So again, please do watch out. It is causing a bit of a delay and a backlog from Guelph Line. And then further along, you will find a delay, that being from East of Mayor Mills towards Dixie. That is quite solid. Speaking of solid delays, also have one along the westbound QEW. And this due in part due to a new crash that has just come about. This at Cawthra, left lane blocked due to that collision. Delays from west of the 427. And then you move further west, you'll find another delay, that being Ford Drive towards Trafalgar. And again, another stretch from Appleby towards Walker's Line. 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Time for the forecast. Denise Andriachi.
5: The chance of showers on and off throughout the day and night tonight. We are going to see more steady wet weather a bit later tonight, down to 6 degrees. We already reached the guaranteed high of 18 this morning, and now we're starting to see a bit of a cool down through southern Ontario. Near 12 on Wednesday with some scattered showers, and then sun and cloud near 11 for Thursday. The average this time of year, 17. Our guaranteed high reached already 18 degrees.
2: Right now downtown, it's mostly cloudy, 11 degrees. 680 News Time, 9:13.
16: The next time you check your mailbox, you're likely going to see a big letter from the government. Don't worry, though. It's not about money. It's the invitation for the 2026 census.
2: Our Mike Apple reports from the 680 Business Center.
14: The population census, which you have to complete by law, formally started yesterday with invitation letters going out by mail with instructions on how to access and complete the questionnaire. Information provided in the census provides statistics that communities, businesses, and governments can rely on to plan services, develop programs, and make informed decisions about employment, schools, public transportation, hospitals, and more. If you're a farm operator, you're required by law to complete the 2026 Census of Agriculture questionnaire. The census takes place once every 5 years. At the Business Center, I'm Mike Apple.
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15: Off and on rain today for the GTA with a risk of isolated storms this morning. We've already reached our guaranteed high, 18. Good morning. I'm Paul Cook.
2: I'm Catherine Jeté. Here are the top stories right now.
15: Fire crews back on the scene in Thorncliffe Park of what was called at the time late last year one of Toronto's toughest high-rise fires. Flames are smoldering inside the walls between two buildings at the very same condo complex. This time, though, residents are being allowed to stay in their units. Prime Minister Carney set to announce a new governor general very shortly. Sources tell the CBC the appointee is a woman and fully bilingual in English and French. Latest real estate numbers out this morning show Toronto area home sales up from a year ago, but the spring market remains sluggish, with prices still falling across every type of housing in the GTA. Straight ahead on 680 News Radio.
1: Health officials work to contain a killer virus aboard a cruise ship anchored off the African coast. I'm Jim Ryan, ABC News. The update is coming up.
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23: You know, Paul, for some reason, the Blue Jays have historically struggled at Tropicana Field. Since 2008, the record there, 52 wins, 100 losses. Ew. Rough first inning for Eric Lauer yesterday in the 5-1 loss. Kevin Gausman goes this evening in Game 2, 6:30 on Sportsnet 590, the Fan, and Sportsnet 1. NHL, the draft lottery is tonight. Will the luck be with the Maple Leafs? An 8.5% chance of getting picked number one. If they drop out of the top five, it goes to Boston via that trade last year. It'll be at 7 on Sportsnet after that. Game 2 of Minnesota-Colorado. Making the rounds on social this morning from the Lightning and Captain Victor Hedman, who says he's been away the last few weeks to take care of his mental health, adds he's looking forward to what's ahead. The Marlies can finish off Laval tonight, up 2-1 in the best of 5. That's at 7. Toronto FC hosts CPL champs Atletico Ottawa, the single elimination prelim stage of the Canadian Championships. That goes at 7:30. NBA playoffs. Sportsnet 360 is Game 1 of Cavs Pistons at 7. The Lakers open up against the champs at OKC. That one at 8:30. Sports ad, 15 and 45 past every hour or anytime at sportsnet.ca.
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15: 680 News Time, 9:18. Human-to-human transmission now suspected on board that cruise ship where three people have died and others have become sick with hantavirus. In an update this morning, the World Health Organization says some of the cases had very close contact with each other. ABC's Jim Ryan has the latest.
1: The World Health Organization is calling it a cluster, not an outbreak, of hantavirus aboard the cruise ship Hondius, which remains anchored off the coast of West Africa. The WHO's working theory is that a Dutch couple brought the virus on board when they embarked in Argentina. They both have died. Only their deaths are confirmed as related to hantavirus. A third fatality and four illnesses are suspect cases.
15: About 150 people, including four Canadians, are on board the Dutch-based ship, which is looking for a port that will allow it to dock. Passengers have been asked to remain in their cabins while disinfection and other public health measures are carried out. 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Fashion's finest came out for this year's Met Gala last night in New York. CNN's Paulo Sandoval has more.
28: The theme was costume art. Attendees, they were encouraged to express their own relationship to fashion as an embodied art form. Beyoncé, one of the event's co-chairs, she returned to the gala for the first time in 10 years. She wore this pretty stunning silver skeleton gown and was accompanied by her daughter, Blue Ivy. Madonna's outfit, it featured a black ship on top of her headpiece, as well as a long gray train that was held up by an assistant on the red carpet.
15: Met Gala co-chair Anna Wintour opted for a cool mint ensemble featuring a feathered cape and beaded dress that she paired with her signature bob and oversized sunglasses. 680 News Time, 9:20.
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2: Rogers Xfinity Internet traffic and weather together on the ones brought to you by 407 ETR. Up we go to the 680 Skyhawk. How's it look now, Jordan?
3: Up pretty slow on the 401, still east and westbound. Got this construction causing delays. So westbound on the 401, slow west of Brock Street to Salem. Watch out for a new issue approaching Brock Road in the ramp lane, a collision. And then it's slow from McCowan to Bayview Express into Avenue and the Collectors. Really gets tied up around Warden from west of Warden to the 404 in the Express. The left lane's been closed down for construction. And then there are delays from the Allen to Dixon and west to Mavis and the Collectors heading towards the Mississauga Road ramp. On the eastbound 401, it's slow Mississauga Road to Huron Ontario Collectors, from Dixie and the Collectors to the southbound 427 ramp, and then from the 427 to Keel Express and Collectors. Approaching the 404 to Victoria Park and the Express, the left lane has been closed down for some road work, so it's slow on the east 401 from Young Express Bayview Collectors to the 404, and then eastbound 401 approaching Meadowvale. The transfer from Express to Collectors is closed. That's due to emergency road work. On the southbound 404, it's backed up from south of Stovall Road to 16th Avenue. On the ramp to Shepherd in the right lane, there's a stalled vehicle, and then it's slow approaching Finch past that problem down the DVP to Bayview Bloor. It's fine on the Richmond ramp now. From the traffic center, here's Brandon DuPont.
4: Right now, traveling this along the eastbound QEW, find an issue here just east of Guelph Line, HOV lane plus the left lane blocked due to a pretty big crash there. Emergency crews already on scene. Can see a big fire truck there to block lanes. It is quite delayed from the Burlington Skyway at the moment. And then way east of there, it'll be going through Mississauga. So that being east of Air Mills towards Dixie, that's where that jam up is. Also a jam up on the westbound QEW, this due to an earlier issue that has since cleared. It was short-lived, a little crash there at Cawthra. That's now gone, but again, delays still are hammered from the west of the 427, and then again, you'll find a further stretch, that being from Appleby towards Walker's Line. 407 ETR is proud to support TMU School of Medicine, helping drive better access to care in Brampton. 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
5: 18, the guaranteed high, but we already reached that earlier this morning. As the day progresses, we get cooler and cooler. Scattered shower potential on and off throughout the day, and then especially tonight, we're dropping to a low near 6. For tomorrow, a high near 12 degrees. Some scattered showers and then late day sunny breaks. Sun and cloud near 11 on Thursday and near 12 on Friday. Sunny breaks and the chance of showers. We are a little below seasonal through the Mother's Day weekend, so keep those spring layers handy. Today's guaranteed high already reached 18.
6: Right now downtown, it's mostly cloudy, 11 degrees, and because we did not miss the weather guarantee, the jackpot climbs to $4,500.
2: Coming up at 9:30, fire smoldering again at the same Thorncliffe Park high-rise complex, where a similar fire late last year forced hundreds from their homes for nearly 2 months. Our Carl Hanske at the scene with reaction from residents who this time are being allowed to stay in their units.
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2: Happening now, Broadway's biggest stars are being honored this morning as the Tony Award nominations are announced. 680's Eva Fragiscatos is following along and joins us live. Eva.
8: Good morning. Yeah, you might recognize some of these TV and movie stars in the leading actor in a play category. Nathan Lane is nominated for his role in Death of a Salesman. Daniel Radcliffe for Every Brilliant Thing. And John Lithgow for Giant. Best performance by a leading actress in a play includes Rose Byrne for Fallen Angels and White Lotus star Carrie Coon for Bug. Marla Mindell has been nominated for her take on Celine Dion in Titanic, along with Christiane Pitts in Two Strangers Carry a Cake Across New York. And Joshua Henry is up for his role in the musical revival Ragtime. There are only 3 nominees for Best Revival of a Musical: Cats, The Jellicle Ball, Ragtime, and Richard O'Brien's The Rocky Horror Show. Best Play nominees include The Ballisters, Giant, Liberation, and Little Bear Ridge Road. Some snubs include the musical revival Chess, and its leading star, Lea Michele, the Bear star, Ayo Edebiri, and Hack star, Gene Smart. The 79th Tony Awards return to Radio City Music Hall in New York and will air on June 7th on CBS, and it'll be hosted by Pink. Reporting live, I'm Eva Franciscato.
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2: Now the Dynamic Market Minute with our senior business analyst, Mike Eppel. What are we expecting today, Mike?
12: Well, Paul, I'm expecting a pretty good start here. The price for oil is trending down almost $4 or 3.7% at $102.56. This on a report that a single oil tanker operated by shipping giant Maersk made it through the Strait of Hormuz this morning. That's leading to a little bit of cautious optimism about the energy supply. And down goes the price for oil. Up goes U.S. stock futures. Right now, the Dow futures just before the opening trades here. Best level of the morning. In fact, Dow futures up 210 points. Same thing for the NASDAQ, which works out to a jump of 0.75%. That spike that we saw for the price for oil in through March, and along with the records previously for gold and big price increases for gas, well, all of that led to a big shift in the balance of trade for Canada with our largest trading partners. We had a surplus of $1.78 billion, which was the highest in about a year. And outside of the United States, our exports to non-U.S. trading partners hit an all-time record high at $24 billion. The Canadian dollar is up by a fifth of a cent, 73.48. It's been steady. We're watching shares of Shopify pre-market drop by about 5%. The company had blowout earnings, but the Ottawa-based e-commerce company was a little cautious in its guidance. Down goes the stock here pre-market. We'll see what it does on Bay Street coming up today at the Business Center. I'm Mike Eppel.
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2: Midday shows next with Sarah Parrott and Irene Preklet. Have a great day. I'm Paul Cook.
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5: Good morning. This is Tuesday, May 5th. I'm Sarah Parrott.
18: And I'm Irene Preklet. Here's what's making news this hour.
19: A problematic fire returns to a Thorncliffe Park apartment building.
20: Frightening, especially those with kids.
19: It's burning in the same spot. A smoldering fire last year forced hundreds out of the building for weeks.
5: Warmer temperatures this morning in the GTA, but that's about to change as a cold front moves in this afternoon, bringing scattered showers.
1: Prime Minister Mark Carney will announce Canada's next Governor General at 10:30 this morning, with bilingualism and separatism expected to be top of mind when he makes his pick.
21: The U.S. says the ceasefire agreement with Iran is still in place after the two countries traded attacks near the critical Strait of Hormuz.
22: It's game two of the Jays and Rays at La Trappe tonight. While the Maple Leafs have their fingers crossed, the draft lottery just hours away. Sporting Time 45.
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6: It's time for Rogers Xfinity Internet. Traffic and weather together, all the ones. Here's Brandon DuPont.
4: Irene, Sarah, very good morning to you as well. And right now, looking at the eastbound 401 with delays, Mavis to your Ontario collectors, Dixie to Keele, alternately Express collectors, approaching the 404 to Victoria Park and the Express left lane construction happening rather interestingly enough, even at this hour. But delays from Yonge in the Express and then from Bayview in the collectors. Also approaching Meadowvale, that transfer towards the collectors closed for road work. More road work on the westbound side of that 401. However, before we get to that, we got collision here. It's approaching Rock Road ramp lane, just along there, but insignificant in terms of it causing any delays. So good there. But then it's busy McCowan to Bayview in the Express and then towards Avenue in the collectors. And then west of Warden all the way towards the 404 in the Express. Again, left lane blocked for more construction. Unfortunate there. And then more delays. Allen, alternately Express collectors towards Dixon. Now, let's move on over towards the southbound 404 DVP. Ramp to Shepherd, right lane blocked for a disabled vehicle there. And then further delays approaching Finch towards Bayview Bloor. If you are on the northbound side of that DVP 404 combo, approaching Eglinton to north of the 401 is what you're going to have to deal with when it comes to volume. Eastbound QEW, east of Guelph Line, HOV lane plus the left lane taken out for a crash. Delays significant all the way from the Burlington Skyway. And then again, going through Mississauga from east of Air Mills towards Dixie. If you're on the westbound side of that QEW, it'll be a delay from basically west of the 427 towards Cawthra. And then again from Appleby towards Walker's Line. It is now time for the forecast, and we bring in Denise Andriachi.
5: 18, the guaranteed high today, but we reached that already this morning. A bit of a cooler air is going to take over later today, and our afternoon conditions around 15, 16, not too far off of seasonal. Keep the umbrella handy today, especially tonight. Scattered showers, and we'll drop to a low of 6. The guaranteed high reached already 18.
6: Right now at Pearson Airport, mostly cloudy and 16 degrees. 680 News Time, 933. It's been a rough go for residents of a Thorncliffe Park condo complex. This after a new fire broke out in their building months after that stubborn fire that burned for weeks in the walls and forced hundreds from their homes.
23: We will get an update from Toronto Fire coming up a little later this morning. 680's Carl Hanske is at the scene at Thorncliffe Park in Overly and joins us with the latest.
19: Fire crews are back inside 11 Thorncliffe Park Drive here, where a fire is once again burning in the hard-to-reach concrete space in between two walls joining two buildings. For residents, it's
20: frightening, especially those with kids, and we have a lot of elderly people in the building. Scared for them, and a lot of my neighbors haven't even returned yet.
19: They're still displaced from the same fire last year that forced hundreds of residents out of this building for weeks. Some residents have had it.
24: The whole like building like frustrating now.
19: Are you thinking about moving?
24: End of the month I'm gonna move.
19: You're getting out?
24: Yeah.
19: Too frustrating to live there?
24: Yeah, of course.
19: Fire crews don't know how this fire started or how long they'll be here. At least there's no evacuation order this time. On Thorncliffe Park Drive, I'm Carl Hanske.
6: Happening now, Toronto police say they are investigating a number of bomb threats received by several Toronto schools. Police say the threats are believed to be from the same person, and there's no evidence to suggest they are credible. Stay with 680 News Radio for more on this developing story.
23: Home sales in Toronto just saw the biggest increase in 9 months. Our Mike Eppel reports from the 680 Business Center.
12: Lower prices seem to be luring back some buyers into the GTA real estate market. There were close to 6,000 transactions last month, which was up by over 6%. The overall average price, though, just above $1 million, down 7% year to year. And the number of new listings also cooled down. So you've got more buyers coming in and a little less choice. So that's starting to stabilize the market to some extent. Market watchers saying the Bank of Canada's recent warning about the possibility of raising interest rates later this year, if the price for oil and gas continues to climb, that could lead some to come into the market before mortgage rates start to go up again.
3: At the Business Center, I'm Mike Uppel.
7: Cooler air and wet weather is moving into the GTA. Our weather specialist, Denise Andriacci, says today's guaranteed high of 18 degrees has already been reached and temperatures will start to drop later this afternoon.
5: Keep the umbrella handy and those warm spring layers. For the rest of the week, temperatures are struggling. Water levels are really high across the GTA. We're going to add to those rain totals and those soggy conditions today with up to near 10 millimeters of rain across the region.
7: Temperatures will be below seasonal starting tomorrow with highs in the low double digits. Looking ahead to Mother's Day weekend, it will be cool, but should stay dry.
23: 680 News Time, 9:36. Governor General Mary Simon's successor will be unveiled today by the federal government. This will be Prime Minister Mark Carney's most high-profile selection since taking office last year. 680 Scott Burnett joins us live with a preview. Good morning, Scott.
1: Good morning, Irene and Sarah. Yeah, the position of Governor General is typically a five-year term. That time will be up for Mary Simon this July. She has spent much of that time defending herself for not being able to speak French, although she has been taking lessons. Prime Minister Mark Carney has promised that his appointment will speak both of Canada's official languages. Veteran journalist Steve Paikin tells Breakfast Television separatism could also influence the Prime Minister's decision-making.
8: Mark Carney has made plain that he is hearing the calls from Western Canada for separation, and the fact that we have not had a Governor General from Western Canada in a very, very long time suggests that if he had his druthers, if he could find a Western Canadian who was fluently bilingual, my bet would be that would be the pick.
1: The Governor General is Canada's oldest public office dating back 418 years. Canada is set to celebrate its 159th birthday this year. Carney will announce his pick at 10:30 this morning in Ottawa. Reporting live, I'm Scott Burnett.
7: Oh, the ceasefire is not over despite the attacks from Iran on commercial shipping vessels in the Strait of Hormuz. That from the U.S. Defense Secretary today, who spoke about the war and the military's current mission as they escort ships through the waterway. 680 Sophia Vavaroutsos has the latest.
21: U.S. Defense Secretary Pete Hegseth says the ceasefire with Iran is still in place despite an exchange of strikes in and near the Strait of Hormuz. In a war update, Hegseth warned Iran not to interfere with plans to escort more ships through the corridor.
9: To what remains of Iran's forces, if you attack American troops or innocent commercial shipping, you will face overwhelming and devastating American firepower.
21: Hegseth says the U.S. will be guiding ships from all over the world through the strait, calling on allies to get involved.
9: We're stabilizing the situation so commerce can flow again, but we expect the world to step up. At the appropriate time and soon, we will hand responsibility back to you.
21: This comes after a statement from Tehran's parliament speaker this morning accusing the U.S. of violating the ceasefire agreement. I'm Sophia Vavaroutsos.
23: GameStop wants to buy a company four times its size.
11: 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The company says it could offer $55.5 billion to buy eBay as a mix of 50% cash and 50% stock. However, it remains unclear if GameStop actually has the money to do that. eBay says its board is reviewing the proposal. Mike Dubusky, ABC News.
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4: This report is brought to you by OLG. So eastbound 401, you will find construction. It's approaching the 404 towards Victoria Park if you're in the Express. Mind you, it is delayed because this from Yonge in the Express as well as from Bayview in the Collectors. As well, approaching Meadowvale, that transfer to Collectors is closed again for more construction. And then even more road work is happening, except on the westbound side of the 401. Before that, though, it's a bit busy getting out of the Durham region, of course, from west of Brock Street to approaching Salem, and approaching Brock Road had a collision in the ramp lane. That's now clear. But then more construction is happening, and unfortunately, it is really slowing down the drive. Again, in the Collectors, west of Warden towards the 404, again, it's the left lane that's been taken out there. But it is, again, dealing with some volume here from Brimley towards Bayview, alternately in the Express and Collectors. And then again, especially so in the Collectors, just slowly crawling along. That is at Yonge. Now, if you're on the 404 DVP combo, again, southbound side of it, ramped Shepherd, right lane blocked for a stalled vehicle, but again, delays way before then and then way after, so it stretches from South of Steeles towards Bayview Bloor. Opposite side of things, northbound, it is from approaching Eglinton towards north of the 401. Eastbound QEW got a crash. It's east of Guelph Line, blocking the HOV lane plus the left lane, so again, as you would expect, it is significantly slowing down the drive, basically from the Burlington Skyways where that backup begins. If you're on the westbound side of that QEW, four drive towards Trafalgar, and then from Appleby to a little west of Walkers, just a visual distraction as to what's happening on that eastbound side. Tonight's Lotto Max jackpot is an estimated $65 million, plus an estimated 8 max millions. Buy tickets in-store or at olg.ca. Play responsibly, 18+. Now time for the forecast. Here's Denise Andriachi.
5: It has been a mild start to what's going to be a cooler day today. We already reached the guaranteed high of 18 earlier this morning, and now for this afternoon, we'll hover near 15 for an afternoon high, and the chance of showers on and off today, and especially tonight. That's when we're going to see more steady wet weather, a low near 6. Some scattered showers early Wednesday, late day sunny breaks, only 12 degrees for Wednesday, which is below seasonal. Our guaranteed high already reached 18.
23: Mostly cloudy, 16 degrees. 680 News Time, 943. Now time for the market update. Good morning, Mike Eppel.
12: Hey, Sarah. Good morning. Good morning, Irene. Looking at the markets, a little bit mixed here in the early going. The TSX is down 5 points with one particular stock doing most of the damage. That is Shopify, the Ottawa-based e-commerce company. Had stellar earnings, but the guidance was a little bit cautious, and that's enough for Shopify shares to drop by 11% in the early trade. Wall Street's got the Dow Jones up 77 points. The NASDAQ's up by a robust 226 points with Intel testing a record high. Some talk that Apple might be looking at Intel as a chip supplier going forward. So that's a big mover there. Shares in the energy trade are down because the price for oil is losing $4, 3.8% at $102.39 a barrel U.S. At the Business Center, I'm Mike Apple.
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7: Mostly cloudy in downtown Toronto. It's 15 degrees. Good morning. I'm Sarah Parrott.
23: And I'm Irene Preklett. Here are the top stories this hour.
7: Fire crews are still working to put out a fire at a Thorncliffe Park condo complex months after a similar fire that displaced hundreds of residents. Toronto's fire chief says the fire is burning the insulation trapped in the concrete walls between 11 Thorncliffe Park Drive and 21 Overly Boulevard, just as it did late last year. An update is set for 11 this morning. Happening now, Toronto police are investigating a number of bomb threats.

0: inning. They'll try again. Kevin Gausman on the mound at 6:30 tonight. Sportsnet 590 The Fan and Sportsnet 1. Tonight could be important for the Maple Leafs. The draft lottery, they have an 8.5% chance of getting first overall in a strong draft year. Top odds to the Canucks. Remember, if Toronto's pick falls out of the top five, it goes to Boston thanks to the Brandon Carlo trade last year. That's at 7, and then game 2 of Wild Avalanche after that 9-6 goal fest over the weekend, both lottery and game on Sportsnet. Victor Hedman out of the lineup for the last few weeks for Tampa, released a statement this morning saying it was to take time for his mental health, adding he's proud of his team and looks forward to what's ahead. The Marlies can close out Laval tonight up 2-1 in the best of 5, 7 o'clock at Cola. Meanwhile, next door at BMO, the prelims for the Canadian Championship and the first meeting ever between Toronto FC and CPL champs Atletico Ottawa. That's at 7:30. NBA playoffs, it's Cavs Pistons at game 1 at 7 o'clock on 360. The Lakers open up against the champs at OKC at 8:30. The Raptors, we heard from the players yesterday. Coach Darko Rajakovic will have his end of season media later this morning. Sportsnet 15 and 45 past every hour or any time at sportsnet.ca.
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5: 680 News Time, 949. The World Health Organization says human-to-human transmission cannot be ruled out as it investigates what it calls a cluster of hantavirus on a cruise ship in the Atlantic Ocean. 3 people have died and others have become sick. CNN's Salma Abdelaziz has the latest as the ship remains stranded off the coast of West Africa.
6: Cape Verde, where they are docked near, has denied entry to the ship. So in the meanwhile, they're essentially waiting for other authorities to figure out an evacuation plan and to figure out next steps. I want you to take a listen to an official from the World Health Organization.
7: At this stage, there are no additional symptomatic people on board. That said, the situation is being closely monitored. And as a precaution, passengers have been asked to remain in their cabins while disinfection and other public health measures are carried out.
6: We know that 3 people were killed. The first to die of this outbreak was a 70-year-old Dutchman who died on board last month. His wife later died while she was trying to make her way back to the Netherlands. And then a third passenger, a German national, died just this Saturday.
5: The WHO's working theory is the Dutch couple brought the virus on board when they embarked in Argentina. Around 150 people, including 4 Canadians, are on board. Coming up in 60 seconds, traffic and weather.
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11: Troubles down the drain.
5: 680 News Time, 9:51. Time for Rogers, Xfinity Internet, traffic and weather together on the ones. Here's Brandon DuPont.
11: Thank you very much, Sarah. Right now, again, still looking at some construction and then obviously a pretty big collision. This along the eastbound side of the QEW. So certainly not moving well in that direction. And this report brought to you by Shell. So let's go to the eastbound QEW. It is east of Guelph Line, where it's the HO.

0: lane, as well as the left line that are shut, left lane rather, that are shut down due to this crash. So quite a number of OPP cruisers that are on scene, along with the fire truck, and then of course MTO. So HOV lane plus the left lane taken out, and this is significantly backing up surrounding streets there as well. I can see it's pretty jammed up along that being what seems to be North Service Road. Just some people trying to use alternates to get around this, because it is slowly crawling along basically from the Burlington Skyway because of this issue along that eastbound QEW. Elsewhere, we have on the westbound side of the QEW, you'll find a slight delay as per usual from Ford Drive towards Trafalgar. Then in that ramp to third line, there's a right lane that is blocked due to a disabled vehicle. And then further delay, that being Appleby towards west of Walkers. Now, eastbound 401, there is construction as mentioned. So approaching 401 towards Victoria Park, if you're in the express, left lane taken out, thus backing you up from Yonge if you're in the express, and from Bayview if you're in the collectors. Westbound side of the 401, similarly, from west of Warden towards the 404 in the express, again, left lane blocked for roadwork. And this roadwork is then on top of it, you also have to deal with before you get there. It's an installed vehicle west of Kennedy, again, in the express, right lane taken out. So all that jumbled up together, again, creating a big, massive volume delay from Brimley towards the 404, alternately in the express and collectors. CAA members always save at Shell with 3 cents off per liter. It's a match made at the pump. Now time for the forecast with Denise Andriachi.
1: 18, the guaranteed high, but we already reached that earlier this morning. As the day progresses, we get cooler and cooler. Scattered shower potential on and off throughout the day, and then especially tonight, we're dropping to a low near 6. For tomorrow, a high near 12 degrees. Some scattered showers and then late day sunny breaks. Sun and cloud near 11 on Thursday and near 12 on Friday. Sunny breaks and the chance of showers. Cooler and below seasonal through the Mother's Day weekend. Fairly dry. There's a chance of showers Saturday. Plenty of sunshine Sunday and near 14. Our guaranteed high reached already, 18 degrees.
2: Right now in downtown Toronto, it is cloudy and 15 degrees. 680 News Time, 9:53.
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2: Celebrities and style icons celebrated fashion is art at the 2026 Met Gala. Our Eva Fragiscados has more on the looks.
6: Beyonce took over the Met steps with her daughter Blue Ivy and husband Jay-Z. It was the singer's first time at the Met Gala in a decade, and she marked her return with an embellished skeleton look, complete with a giant feathered cape and jeweled headpiece. Sabrina Carpenter wore a look from Dior, which featured real film strips from the classic movie Sabrina. She sang with Stevie Nicks at the gala party.
7: Ocean tides can I handle the season of my life.
6: Nicole Kidman wore a beaded red Chanel gown and attended with her daughter Sunday Rose. And Anne Hathaway's Michael Kors gown had a stunning hand-painted image of the Goddess of Peace. Tiana Taylor wore head-to-toe silver fringe, and heated rivalry star Hudson Williams made his Met Gala debut in a Matador-style two-piece complete with a train. I'm Eva Fragiscados.
2: Coming up in business news in 60 seconds, oil slides 4% on reports of a tanker getting through the Strait of Hormuz. 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
8: This is the sound of everything Maya owns. It fits in a bag that's seen better days. But listen closer. Maya came to Covenant House when she had nowhere else to go. Here, she isn't lost, troubled, or broken. She's a poet and a dreamer, determined to make sure her little brother never has to call a park bench home. Covenant House, home of the unbreakable.
9: No way. I can't believe it.
10: Yes, I'm a Pegasus, famous creature of myth. And yes, I am real. Believe it.
9: Cool, but I'm actually looking at that Lotto Max jackpot.
11: It's $65 million, which means 65 new prizes of $100,000, plus Max Millions.
12: I, too, was talking about that. So, you know, believe it, because, wow, what a big jackpot. Is it hot in here?
13: More prizes, more chances. Believe it. Lotto Max.
2: Now, the Dynamic Market Minutes. Here's Mike Eppel.
14: Hey, Sarah, good morning. Watching a slide for the price for oil this morning, now down $4.11, close to 4% at $102.30 a barrel on this report that a single tanker operated by shipping giant Maersk has made it through the Strait of Hormuz. And that is being taken as a sign of optimism in the energy trade, even as, for tomorrow morning here in the GTA, we are expecting another big increase for gasoline. In fact, the highest price point seen since 2022, north of $1.90 per liter coming up tomorrow. So fill her up today, even though it's already expensive, but it's going to get that much worse coming into Wednesday. Markets on the stock side of things, not looking too bad. Price for oil is down, stocks go up. Price for oil down, stocks go up. The price for the NASDAQ right now is up 220 points. The big catalyst for the tech sector this morning is Intel, which is trading at an all-time record high. This stock has doubled this year. It's up 11% this morning, gaining $11 so far at $106.90. This on reports that Apple is talking to Intel and Samsung about some supply contracts for next generation devices. Also looking at strength for the Dow, up 190 points. And we've got Walmart up 0.5%, Apple's up by 0.8%. And Alphabet, I think it's at a record here, 391, up 2.1% in the early trade. The TSX is up 112. Loblaw, Canada Goose, Celestica, Alimentation Couche-Tard, Tech Resources, all of them up by better than 1%. The big lag is coming from Shopify, down 8%. 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Guidance, a little cautious. Down goes the stock as a result. Canadian dollar steady, 73.5 cents U.S. At the Business Center, I'm Mike Eppel.
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2: Niagara Falls, cloudy, 16 degrees, partly cloudy and 13 in Newmarket. Downtown Toronto, mostly cloudy sky, we're at 15. 680 News Time, 10 o'clock.
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2: Good morning. This is Tuesday, May 5th. I'm Irene Preklett. And I'm Sarah Parrott. Here's what's making news this hour.
25: Fire crews remain at an apartment building on Thorncliffe Park Drive where a similar fire last year displaced hundreds of residents for weeks.
2: Toronto police say they've evacuated one school in Leslieville, another in Scarborough because of bomb threats. Two women in Milton have been found guilty of killing a 12-year-old boy who they were trying to adopt.
26: Canada's next Governor General will be announced this hour in Ottawa. Mary Simon's tenure coming to an end in July, and the Prime Minister insists his pick will speak both of Canada's official languages.
27: The Blue Jays are going with Kevin Gausman at the trop today. Plus, we've got more ahead of the NHL draft lottery and one in the Stanley Cup playoffs tonight. Sports at 15.
14: 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Record high for Intel. Price for oil tumbling 4%. And Canada's trade balance turns to a surplus. Business at 26.
2: 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Traffic and weather together on the ones. Here's Brandon DuPont.
0: Thank you very much for this report brought to you by Mr. Lube. So let's start off here along the QEW going eastbound. So there is east of Guelph Line still here. It's the biggest issue that we have currently at the moment. It's HOV lane plus the left lane that are currently blocked. And that's due to this collision emergency crews. Quite a number of them are on scene and they remain. So delays from Burlington Skyway. And it's just about been an hour since this was first reported to us. So again, that's still the case there and significantly jamming up that drive, of course. Elsewhere, let's go towards the 401 eastbound. It is delayed south of Pearson to Keele, alternately the express collectors, and then construction takes over the express for some short little time and space from approaching the 404 towards Victoria Park. Again, this in the express where the left lane's taken out, but it is delayed from east of Bayview in both the express and collectors. We do still have this one. It's approaching Meadowvale, transferred to collectors. That's closed down, emergency, or not emergency road work, just road work, was already scheduled. Westbound 401 from approaching 412 to approaching Salem, and then more volume Brimley to the 404 alternately in the express and collectors. Got a stalled vehicle here, live incident west of Kennedy in the express. Keep that in mind. Right lane blocked. West of Warden as well, you have similarly to what the eastbound side is going through. Again, in the express, left lane shut down from west of Warden towards the 404, and then again, you can mind, obviously, that construction from Brimley to the 404 alternately in the express and collectors. A big factor is that construction. And then way west of it, that being from west of the island, alternately express collectors towards Dixon. And then lastly, a bit of a stalled vehicle just on the southbound 404 ramp towards Shepherd, blocking the right lane. Visit Mr. Lube Plus Tires from May 8th to 10th and $2 from every oil change. 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Time for your forecast with Denise Andreacci.
1: The chance of showers on and off throughout the day today, already reaching our guaranteed high of 18 earlier this morning. We'll hover near 15, 16 degrees for the afternoon. Now, keep the umbrella handy tonight as well. Overnight lows near 6, and we'll see a few showers early Wednesday with some late day sunny breaks, a high of 12. Today's guaranteed high already reached 18.
2: Right now in downtown Toronto, it's mostly cloudy. A few peaks of sunshine here and there, and it's 15 degrees. 680 News Time, 10:03. It was an anxious night for people who live at a Thorncliff Park condo complex with Toronto fire crews on scene. They were called to one of the buildings yesterday after a fire broke out.
3: It is the same spot where a fire burned for several weeks last fall. 680's Carl Hansky is there and joins us with more.
4: The slowly smoldering fire here at 11 Thorncliff Park Drive is in the same concealed wall space between buildings where a fire burned for weeks last year, displacing hundreds of residents who find themselves in a fire deja vu.
5: It's just like, really? Really? I hope they find out how it happened, why it happened, and who caused it.
4: Work was done after the last fire to box in and seal up the space that's now smoldering again, so there's no evacuation order needed this time. But for residents, it's still frustrating and frightening.
6: Just scared that I won't be able to come home and property value, I guess.
5: Yes, I have insurance, but that's besides the point.
4: Fire crews don't know how long they'll be here. On Thorncliff Park Drive, I'm Carl Hansky.
1: Happening now, Toronto police say they've evacuated Bruce Junior Public School in Leslieville and St. Augustine Seminary in Scarborough after they received bomb threats. Police say multiple schools received bomb threats over the phone this morning, and they are believed to be from the same person. At this time, police say there is no evidence to suggest the threats are credible. Stay with 680 News Radio for more on this developing story.
2: 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We have breaking news from Milton, where two women have been found guilty of killing a boy they were trying to adopt and confining his brother. Becky Hamber and Brandy Cooney were charged with first-degree murder in the death of a 12-year-old boy and multiple offenses, including forcible confinement, related to the boy's younger brother. At the time of the arrest, police said the women were the boy's prospective adoptive parents. Investigators said the 12-year-old was found dead in a home in December 2022 after after emergency crews were called for a child without vital signs. Stay with 680 News Radio for more on this developing story.
1: Mary Simon's time as Governor General is almost up. Happening this morning, Prime Minister Mark Carney expected to name a new Governor General. 680 Scott Burnett following this story. He joins us live with more. Scott.
26: Yeah, Irene, a little history lesson here. The Governor General is the oldest public office in Canada, dating back 418 years. That predates Confederation and our first Prime Minister by more than 250 years. Whoever Prime Minister Mark Carney chooses will be Canada's 31st Governor General and the first to be appointed by King Charles III. The appointment of current Governor General Mary Simon, not without its controversy at the time. She does not speak French fluently. That even triggered legal challenges of her appointment from Quebec language groups. Veteran journalist Steve Paikin telling Breakfast Television this will assuredly play a part in the Prime Minister's pick.
7: It's a no-brainer that the next Governor General will have to be officially bilingual in the two official languages of the country, because if we want Quebecers to continue to feel as if they have a stake in Canada, the Governor General simply has to speak both official languages in the country.
26: Simon's run comes to an end in July at the five-year mark. That is typically the tenure. As for who's next, the CBC is quoting sources saying it will be a woman fluent in both English and French. We'll find out when the Prime Minister makes his announcement in about 20 minutes from now at 10:30 at a ceremony in Ottawa. Reporting live, I'm Scott Burnett.
2: U.S. officials say the ceasefire in the war with Iran is holding after it was called into question when the two sides fired at each other overnight. 680's Sophia Vavaroutsos reports.
8: U.S. Defense Secretary Pete Hegseth says the country will continue its mission to guide ships through the Strait of Hormuz.
9: All of these ships from all around the world want to get out of the Iranian trap that they have been stuck inside. As a direct gift from the United States to the world, we have established a powerful red, white, and blue dome over the strait.
8: It comes after Iran accused the U.S. of violating the ceasefire agreement. The U.S. and Iran traded strikes in and near the strait this morning, and Iran fired missiles at the United Arab Emirates and Oman yesterday. But U.S. officials confirm the ceasefire is still in place, saying the attacks are below the threshold to resume military action. Meantime, Iran's foreign minister has issued a statement on social media saying talks are ongoing with Pakistani mediators. I'm Sophia Vavaroutsos.
1: Back here at home, the weather we started off with in the GTA is not how we're going to end the day. After a calm and mild morning, the winds of change are blowing in. City News Chief Meteorologist Natasha Ramsahai says we're also expecting scattered showers throughout the day.
10: Heaviest rain expected from Hamilton to Niagara, so that portion of the QEW, especially later this afternoon, is going to be tricky travel. There may be some pooling of water, and some of these rainfall amounts here right now, it's 10 to 20.
1: Today's guaranteed high of 18 was reached earlier this morning. By the afternoon, it'll be about 15. Degrees.
2: Oh, that Leafs press conference yesterday was a bit awkward. And if the team's looking for some good news, they're hoping for some tonight in the draft lottery.
11: It was the big unveil. John Shaika, new Leafs general manager. Matt Sundin back as senior executive advisor. Some reporters with a new level of hostile.
12: Of the 20 people I spoke to, one was supportive of John's hiring, and the other 19 thought it was a sham, to be perfectly honest.
11: Ooh, the first step is most likely assessing their coaching staff and Craig Berube. Here's Shaika.
13: We're going to spend time together. Like I said, I want to listen. Yeah, he went through a season. I want to hear the ups and downs and what he tried, what worked, what didn't work, his thoughts on the roster.
11: The draft lottery is coming up. Toronto has an 8.5% chance of landing the first overall pick, which most likely is Gavin McKenna. It's a good class this year. If they land outside the top five, that pick goes to Boston. As a result of the trade last year that got them Brandon Carlo, we will find out tonight. I'm Simon Bennett.
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2: 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Traffic and weather together on the ones. Here's Brandon DuPont.
0: This report is brought to you by Dynamic. At that moment, it is eastbound 401. Got something new. It's a disabled vehicle along the ramp to the northbound 410. Just blocking the left lane. So, again, it is right now just causing a delay. Just approaching the ramp. Otherwise, not too bad. You'll find further delays a little bit east of there. That being south of Pearson towards Keel, alternately in the Express and Collectors. And then you got a construction approaching the 404. It's towards Victoria Park, again, in the Express. Left lane has been taken out there. And it is causing a slight delay here, not as bad as it once was. Now just from east of Bayview in both the Express and Collectors. Westbound side of the 401, it's slow west of 412 to approaching Salem. So then that delay diminishing out of the Durham region. And then west of Kennedy in the Express had a stalled vehicle. That's now gone. Mind you, it is still dealing with a bit of construction here. That westbound 401 crew's working in the Express marking the left lane. It's west of Warden towards the 404. So again, a little bit slow going through said stretch. And then another slower delay, this Keel alternately Express Collectors towards Dixon. Southbound 404 had the ramp to Shepherd. Right lane was blocked due to a stalled vehicle. That no longer the case. So now you're just dealing with delays from Finch to south of Lawrence. And then again, a further stretch from Don Mills towards Bayview Bloor. Eastbound QW still have this crash here. It's now been just over an hour. It's east of Guelph Line. HOV lane plus the left lane are blocked for a crash there, but delays pretty consistent right now and solid from the Burlington Skyway. Meanwhile, westbound QW ramped to third line, right lane. There is a stalled vehicle located there. While other money managers follow the beat of the market, Dynamic acts because your money can't grow if it doesn't move. Learn more at dynamic.ca/active. Now with your forecast, Denise Andriace.
17: The chance of showers on and off throughout the day and night tonight. We are going to see more steady wet weather a bit later tonight, down to 6 degrees. We already reached the guaranteed high of 18 this morning. And now we're starting to see a bit of a cool down through southern Ontario. Near 12 on Wednesday with some scattered showers. And then sun and cloud near 11 for Thursday. The average this time of year, 17. Our guaranteed high reached already 18 degrees.
2: Mostly cloudy, 15 degrees in downtown Toronto. 680 News Time, 10:14. A new law capping the price of resale tickets in this province is frustrating season seat holders.
18: They say the policy that came into effect last month makes it harder to offset their cost as some sell tickets to games they can't attend. While some people turned reselling their seats into a business, many say they subscribe purely for the love of the game and resell tickets only because of how demanding a team schedule can be and how expensive seats have become. Now, because of the legislation, Ryan Van Horn is considering letting go of Toronto Raptors seats that he shared with a friend for 12 seasons. Diana Mussina, The Canadian Press.
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2: It's climbed back up to 18 degrees downtown under mostly cloudy skies. Good morning. I'm Irene Preklet.
22: And I'm Sarah Parrott. Here are the top stories this hour.
1: Toronto fire crews remain on the scene in the Thorncliff Park area a day after a fire broke out in the wall connecting two condo buildings, the same spot where a fire burned for weeks last fall. We are expecting an update in about 45 minutes' time. Toronto police say they've evacuated Bruce Jr. Public School in Leslieville and St. Augustine Seminary in Scarborough after receiving bomb threats. They say multiple schools received the threats over the phone this morning. They don't believe that they are credible. In Milton, two women have been found guilty of killing a boy they were trying to adopt and confining his brother. Now time for sports from Sportsnet 590, The Fan. Good morning, Vrzesz, Dave.
3: Hey, good morning, Irene. Kevin Gausman's up for the Blue Jays tonight as Toronto looks to turn the tide in Tampa. They've been historically bad at the Trop, pretty much twice as many losses compared to wins when playing down there. Toronto's also 6.5 games back of the Rays now for second in the AL East. They'll go at 6:30 on Sportsnet 1. Detroit's Tarek Skubal, meanwhile, set to undergo elbow surgery. No timeline yet, but reports have him out for 2 to 3 months to recover. After that wild press conference introducing Leafs GM John Chyka and senior advisor Matt Sundin yesterday, the team's going to be looking to see how they do with the NHL draft lottery today. Toronto's got an 8.5% chance at the number one pick, and that's at 7 o'clock on Sportsnet, right after the Avalanche and Wild go with Game 2. Colorado's leading that series 1-0. Plus, Tampa blue liner and captain Victor Hedman saying in a statement today the reason he missed the past few weeks of the regular season and most of the playoffs was because of his mental health. He didn't provide a timeline to return, but said this is something that exists in our game more than people see. Also on the ice today, the Marlies can knock out Laval. They're up 2-1, and will face off at 7 o'clock here at Coca-Cola Coliseum. NBA playoffs, more round two openers. Cleveland versus Detroit, that's at 7 on Sportsnet 360. Right after, it's OKC and the Lakers at 8:30. And some soccer, Toronto FC's got Atletico Ottawa tonight in Canadian Championship action at 7:30. Before that, UEFA semifinal play, Arsenal versus Atletico at 3 o'clock. Sports at 15 and 45 past every hour, anytime at sportsnet.ca.
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1: The GTA's real estate market saw sales rebound last month, but still no stability for prices.
14: There were nearly 6,000 real estate transactions last month, up 7% from a year ago, but prices continue to slide down to an average $1.05 million. It's down almost 5% compared to a year ago. The average DTA sales price has dropped by 21% since the February 2022 peak. Market, though, seemingly coming into a little bit more balance in the month of April, as new listings cooled off as well to 17,000, and buyers were looking at more affordability and negotiating power that kept the downward pressure on pricing. There was also, for the first time in a while, a boost in condo sales, up by 9% on a year-over-year comparable. The Business Center, I'm Mike Apple.
1: Durham police say they've arrested a man after a case of road rage in Ajax. It happened Friday afternoon near Kingston Road and Westney. Police say one driver stopped his vehicle in front of the other and approached the other driver, assaulted him through the driver's side window, then drove off. A 35-year-old Ajax man was arrested Saturday and charged with assault. Coming up, traffic and weather together.
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1: Time for Rogers Xfinity Internet. Traffic and weather together on the ones. Here's Brandon DuPont.
0: This report is brought to you by L.L. Bean. So looking towards the eastbound 401, you have a stalled vehicle. It's just along the ramp to the northbound 410. Left lane is blocked because of it. And then further volume from South Pearson towards Keele, alternately in the Express and Collectors as well. Just going through Leslie in the Collectors. Otherwise, a bit of construction here. Thankfully, not really jamming up the drive as it was a little bit earlier. But you got approaching the 404 towards Victoria Park in the Express. Left lane taken out. And then westbound 401, this getting out of the Durham region. Again, slow go west of the 412 to approaching Salem. Some heavier volume, just a little bit on the approach towards, again, another construction zone. This being from west of Warden towards the 404 in the Express. Left lane taken out. So a little bit of a delay there from Kennedy in both the Express and Collectors. Then onwards we go a little further west. You'll find it Keele, alternately Express Collectors towards Dixon. Again, a bit busy. Now, let's move on over towards southbound 404 DVP. It is slow moving from south of Finch to south of Lawrence as well. A little bit of a crawl from Don Mills towards Bayview Bloor. So that sums up what's happening on the southbound side, northbound side of that DVP 404 combo. No delays to speak of. It is a very nice drive there. However, there is certainly still a crash eastbound QEW, this being east of Guelph Line, HOV lane, plus the left lane taken out for this collision. Emergency crews, they are on scene, and delays still present from about the Burlington Skyway. Eastbound Gardner, not too bad getting into the downtown core, just a little bit of a backlog here from east of Dufferin towards the Jarvis Ramp. Westbound Gardner, though, that the complete opposite side of the story. It is moving very swell. Westbound QEW, Ford Drive to Trafalgar, moving just a little bit slower, and then ramp to third. That's now cleared of that stall vehicle that once was there, and then just a tight delay there from Appley towards west to Walker's. Obviously a visual distraction because of what's happening on the eastbound side. Make Mother's Day unforgettable at L.L. 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Get 15% off any other full-price item. Offer ends May 10th. Time for the forecast with Denise Andreacci.
17: 18, the guaranteed high, but we already reached that earlier this morning. As the day progresses, we get cooler and cooler. Scattered shower potential on and off throughout the day, and then especially tonight, we're dropping to a low near 6. For tomorrow, a high near 12 degrees. Some scattered showers and then late day sunny breaks. Sun and cloud near 11 on Thursday and near 12 on Friday. Sunny breaks and the chance of showers. We are a little below seasonal through the Mother's Day weekend, so keep those spring layers handy. Today's guaranteed high already reached 18.
2: Right now in downtown Toronto, a mostly cloudy sky with a few peaks of sunshine. It is 18 degrees. 680 News Time, 1024.
1: And this just into 680 News Radio. Several reports indicate that Prime Minister Mark Carney will name former Supreme Court Justice Louise Arbour as the next Governor General. She is a Francophone and has served as the United Nations Human Rights Commissioner. Stay with 680 News Radio for more on this developing story.
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1: Some human-to-human transmission may have occurred on the cruise ship hit by what the World Health Organization is now calling a cluster of hantavirus. ABC's Jim Ryan has more.
10: It's thought that the Dutch husband and wife, who both died of hantavirus infections, brought the illness on board with them. Still, says Maria van Kerkhove of the World Health Organization,
11: passengers have been asked to remain in their cabins while disinfection and other public health measures are carried out.
10: The death of a German tourist aboard the same ship has not been firmly linked to hantavirus. The MV Hondius left Argentina in early April for a month-long cruise through the South Atlantic.
1: 150 people are stuck on the ship, including four Canadians, as operators continue for a place to look to a place to dock. Coming up, your Market Minute.
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16: Hey, Irene, good morning. We've got a pretty good performance here shaping up on the Tuesday trade for stocks. We saw a slump for the markets yesterday. It is maybe a turnaround Tuesday, we'll call it. And it looks like a little bit of a relief rally underway here because the price for oil is dropping to $102 per barrel U.S., down by about 4% so far on this report that a tanker operated by shipping giant Maersk made it through the Strait of Hormuz earlier today. So a little bit of price relief here for oil. Having said that, coming up tomorrow here in the GTA, we are going to see the highest price for gas that we've seen in about 4 years. And it's not going to be far away from $2 per liter. $1.95.9 is the predicted price peak price here in the GTA for Wednesday. That's up anywhere from 8 to 10 cents, depending on where your base price is coming in today. I put a little gas in the tank at $1.88.9, big savings. So this is going to have longer-term implications. But today, at least, the price for oil is down, so maybe a little bit of a shift back later in the week. We'll see. As for stocks, the TSX is up 116. That's being led higher by banks. Bank stocks are up this morning, along with the energy component. Imperial Oil is up $1.5%. BlackBerry is up 2.25%. The big laggard on Bay is Shopify, which is down 8.5%. Now, Shopify had stellar earnings. Sales up 34%, revenue up 34%, and profit up 80% plus. But their guidance was a little bit cautious, and it wasn't too far off the initial mark, but it was enough to take the stock price down 8.5% so far today. Wall Street's got the Dow up 275. NASDAQ's up 240 with yet another record breaker for Intel, top performer in the tech stocks this year. It's more than doubled in value and up by about 12% so far this morning. At the Business Center, I'm Mike Eppel.
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2: Good morning. This is Tuesday, May 5th. I'm Sarah Parrott.
1: And I'm Irene Preklett. Here's what's making news this hour.
27: We're just moments away from finding out who Canada's next Governor General will be, with many reports suggesting former Supreme Court Justice Louise Arbour will get the call.
3: Different fires, same spots, same frustrations for residents of a Thorncliffe Park apartment building as a confined space between buildings burns again.
2: Two Toronto schools, one in Leslieville, the other in Scarborough, have been evacuated following bomb threats.
4: A ceasefire between the U.S. and Iran is hanging on even after the two sides traded strikes overnight as Washington pushes on with a plan to send ships through the Strait of Hormuz.
5: The Blue Jays looking to hop back in the win column down at the Trop, going with Kevin Gausman, plus the latest from the Stanley Cup playoffs and the NBA postseason. Sports at 45.
16: Tuesday turnaround in the markets, a relief rally with the price for oil dropping 4%. TSX and Dow and NASDAQ all up triple digits, including a record breaker for Intel Business at 56.
2: 680 News Time, 10:31. 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Here's Brandon DuPont.
0: This report is brought to you by Vertical CPA. So currently looking at eastbound 401, ramp to the northbound 410 left lane. There's a stalled vehicle there. Then more volume south Pearson towards Keele, alternately in the Express Collectors, and then just a bit of a snag there if you're in the Collectors going through Leslie. Construction taking up the left lane if you're in the Express from approaching the 404 towards Victoria Park. And then on the westbound side of that 401, again, just a little bit of slow going out of the Durham region, that being from west of the 412 to approaching Salem. West of Warden to the 404 in the Collector, or rather in the Express, that is construction. That is the left lane that is blocked because of it. Slight delay from Kennedy in the Express and Collectors. Shouldn't be in that backlog for too long. West of Yonge had a problem in the Express. It was a disabled vehicle, but extremely short-lived, as that is now clear. Then further volume from Islington, alternately in the Express and Collectors towards Dixon. Now, on to the southbound 404 DVP. It's slow south Finch to South Lawrence, then south of Don Mills towards Bayview Bloor. So southbound 404 DVP combo, not too good right now. Eastbound QW, much better though. It is still delayed, mind you, and it's probably going to be delayed for the next 10 to 20 minutes in a big backlog and lingering delays because of an earlier crash. Thankfully though, emergency crews, they are gone from this crash. So east of Guelph Line, that crash now gone. All the OPP, all the emergency crews, they have left the scene since. But again, expect a lingering delay at the moment from the Burlington Skyway, but expect it to ease, but will take a while for it to do so. Also, just getting word of something happening here on eastbound Gardner, east of Jamison. Unsure exactly which lane is blocked, but again, seems like a crash. Seems seeing a massive slowdown, kind of breaks up right there, that delay just east of Jamison. Everything comes to a halt there. So looking at a backup from east of Humber Bridge. 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Time for your forecast. Denise Andriachi.
17: 18, the guaranteed high today, but we reached that already this morning. A bit of a cooler air is going to take over later today, and our afternoon conditions around 15, 16, not too far off of seasonal. Keep the umbrella handy today, especially tonight. Scattered showers, and we'll drop to a low of 6. The guaranteed high reached already 18.
2: Right now at Pearson Airport, it's mostly cloudy and 16 degrees. 680 News Time, 10:34. We have breaking news from Ottawa, where there are reports the Carney government will soon appoint a high-profile judge as Canada's new Governor General as Mary Simon's term in the vice-regal role nears an end. 680 Scott Burnett is following this and joins us live with all the details. Scott.
6: Yeah, Irene, we know that the Prime Minister's pick will likely be a woman who can speak both English and French, and the name we keep hearing is Louise Arbour. City's Glenn McGregor has more on her impressive resume.
14: She sat as a justice on the Supreme Court of Canada for 5 years. She also served as a special representative to the United Nations on migration. And this is really impressive. She led prosecutions of accused war criminals from Rwanda and the former Yugoslavia. She secured the first indictment against the Serbian strongman Slobodan Milosevic. She speaks French and English fluently.
6: That perhaps one of the most important traits is that current Gigi Mary Simon, who has been generally well regarded during her time in the post, initially caused controversy with her appointment as she is not fluent in French. Arbour is 79 years of age. She's not expected to be a controversial choice as the role is largely ceremonial. We're awaiting for the official announcement from the Prime Minister at the National Gallery of Canada in Ottawa, but all signs pointing to former Supreme Court Justice Louise Arbour likely being chosen as Canada's 31st Governor General. Reporting live, I'm Scott Burnett.
2: We will soon get an update from fire officials outside a Thorncliffe Park condo where crews continue to battle a fire in the same spot where one broke out last fall. That fire, described by the fire chief as one of the most complex in Toronto's history, displaced hundreds of residents for weeks. 680's Carl Hansky is at the scene on Thorncliffe Park Drive and joins us with more.
3: Residents here at 11 Thorncliffe Park Drive are having fire flashbacks as another small smoldering fire is burning in the same confined space between concrete walls joining two buildings.
7: So I was stressed out just to see a million and one fire trucks and worried about my home and my neighbor's home, and I wanted them to come back.
3: They haven't come back since the last fire?
7: No. She was supposed to come back, I think, November, December this year. Her place was completely gutted.
3: That's because fire crews had to tear out complete walls in some units to get at the hard-to-reach fire last time. Who knows what they'll have to do this time or how long it'll take. On Thorncliffe Park Drive, I'm Carl Hansky.
2: Happening now, Toronto police say someone has phoned in multiple bomb threats at schools in the city. At least two institutions, Bruce Junior Public School in Leslieville and St. Augustine Seminary in Scarborough, have been evacuated. Police say there is no evidence to suggest the threats are credible. The fragile ceasefire in the U.S.-Iran war has been tested but is hanging on after the two sides exchanged strikes overnight. 680 Sophia Vavaroutsos reports.
4: This morning, strikes come after the U.S. began trying to escort ships through the Strait of Hormuz yesterday as part of its Project Freedom mission. But in a war update this morning, Defense Secretary Pete Hegseth says the ceasefire is still in effect.
8: The ceasefire is not over. Ultimately, this is a separate and distinct project. And we expected there would be some churn at the beginning, which happened. And we said we would defend and defend aggressively, and we absolutely have.
4: The U.S. says it plans to escort more ships through the strait today from all over the world, adding there is a, quote, red, white, and blue dome over the corridor. Meantime, Iran's foreign minister issued a statement saying talks in Pakistan are ongoing, but warning the U.S. not to pursue its plans in the strait. I'm Sophia Vavaroutsos.
2: 680 News Time, 1037. A Burlington couple has been found guilty of killing a boy they were trying to adopt and confining his brother. The judge found Becky Hamber and Brandy Cooney guilty on all counts they faced. The women had been charged with first-degree murder and the death of a 12-year-old boy in 2022. They were also charged with multiple offenses, including forcible confinement related to the boy's younger brother. Home sales in the GTA are up, but prices continue to drop. New data from the Toronto Regional Real Estate Board shows sales were up by about 7% in April compared to 2025. That's still lower than the historic norm for the month, which is around 8,900 sales before the pandemic. The average price of a home in the GTA is $1,050,000.
1: Well, hopefully you had a chance to enjoy that sunshine in the GTA. After a sunny start, a cool down is on the way. We've already hit our guaranteed high for the day of 18, but 680 weather specialist Denise Andriacci says the warmth won't last.
17: Now, we were quite mild through the overnight and even this morning, already reaching that guaranteed high of 18, but it is cooler throughout the afternoon with a daytime high of 15 degrees.
2: We're also expecting on and off showers.
9: And one of the NHL's best players has spoken out on his recent absence from the action.
20: He's played more games from the Lightning than anyone else.
22: There's one Conn Smythe winner, Victor Hedman.
20: Two-time Stanley Cup winner Victor Hedman had been away from the club since mid-March for personal reasons. This morning, he released a statement on social media saying it was to look after his mental health. While thanking his family and teammates for his support, he added, quote, "This is something that exists in our game more than people see. If this moment helps make it easier for others to take care of themselves when they need to, that matters. I'm proud of this team and I look forward to what's ahead." His Lightning were just knocked out of the playoffs by Montreal on Sunday. I'm Simon Bennett.
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2: 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It's time for Rogers Xfinity Internet traffic and weather together all the ones. Here's Brandon DuPont.
0: This report is brought to you by Subaru. So now things along that eastbound Gardiner are certainly quite heavy. You have this new problem. It is a crash. Thank you very much. Traffic spotters calling in. We have already Toronto Transportation crews on scene for this, but it is east of Jamison, just east of the Jamison Bridge. You will find that right lane has been taken out for this collision. A bit of a mess there, and it is certainly messing up your drive and making it even slower starting from east of Humber Bridge. And again, just crawling along there. Eastbound 401, let's go to a stalled vehicle. Live incident there, just along the ramps of northbound 410, still in the left lane. Thankfully, though, not really causing much of a jam up. And then volume, South Pearson towards Keele, alternately in the express and collectors, a bit so at Leslie. If you're on the side of the westbound 401, volume here, it'll be from west of the 412 to approaching Salem. And then you got west of Warden to the 404 in the express. Left lane has been taken out for construction, and this is causing a delay. This is in both the express and collectors, more so in the express, obviously, because that's where the construction is, but from approaching Kennedy in both the express and collectors. And then west of there, you got approaching Bayview in the express. Got a stalled vehicle. It's in the right lane, 400 in the collectors. Ramp lane blocked for, you guessed it, another disabled vehicle. And then delays there from approaching Islington, alternately express collectors towards Dixon. West of the 427 in the express, just had something very brief over there, another disabled vehicle. That, however, is gone. Now, over to the southbound 404 TVP, volume south of Finch towards South Lawrence, and then again, more of a slowdown from south of Don Mills towards Bayview Bloor. It's the all-weather drive main event. 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Now time for the forecast. Over to Denise Andriachi.
17: It has been a mild start to what's going to be a cooler day today. We already reached the guaranteed high of 18 earlier this morning, and now for this afternoon, we'll hover near 15 for an afternoon high, and the chance of showers on and off today, and especially tonight. That's when we're going to see more steady wet weather, a low near 6. Some scattered showers early Wednesday, late day sunny breaks, only 12 degrees for Wednesday, which is below seasonal. Our guaranteed high already reached 18.
2: Right now at Pearson Airport, mostly cloudy, 16 degrees, 680 News Time, 1043. Well, the next time you check your mailbox, you're likely going to see a big letter from the government.
21: The population census, which you have to complete by law, formally started yesterday with invitation letters going out by mail with instructions on how to access and complete the questionnaire. Information provided in the census provides statistics that communities, businesses, and governments can rely on to plan services, develop programs, and make informed decisions about employment, school, public transportation, hospitals, and more. If you're a farm operator, you're required by law to complete the 2026 Census of Agriculture questionnaire. The census takes place once every 5 years. At the Business Center, I'm Mike Eppel.
26: It's Employment Law Q&A.
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2: Mostly cloudy in downtown Toronto, 18 degrees. Good morning, I'm Sarah Parrott.
1: And I'm Irene Preklett. Here are the top stories this hour.
2: Well, the Prime Minister has appointed Louise Arbour as Canada's new Governor General. The former Supreme Court judge has a long legal resume that includes stints prosecuting war crimes in Rwanda and Yugoslavia and serving as the UN Human Rights Commissioner. Arbour, who is a Francophone, will take over for Mary Simon in July. We will soon get an update from fire officials about a fire burning in the walls of a condo complex in Thorncliffe Park, which comes months after another fire broke out in the same spot, burning for weeks and displacing hundreds. Luckily, the residents of the building haven't been told to evacuate, and instead, they're sheltering in place. Now time for sports from Sportsnet 590 The Fan. Here's Vrajesh Dave.
3: All right, Sarah. It hasn't been fun for the Blue Jays down in Tampa over the years. They're 52-100 when playing at the Trop, hoping to collect a win today with Kevin Gausman starting in the middle game. There's still a game up on Baltimore for third in the division. They'll go just after 6:30 on Sportsnet 1.

0: On board that cruise ship where three people have died and others have become sick with hantavirus. In an update this morning, the World Health Organization says some of the cases had very close contact with each other. ABC's Jim Ryan has the latest.
1: The World Health Organization is calling it a cluster, not an outbreak, of hantavirus aboard the cruise ship Hondius, which remains anchored off the coast of West Africa. The WHO's working theory is that a Dutch couple brought the virus on board when they embarked in Argentina. They both have died. Only their deaths are confirmed as related to hantavirus. A third fatality and four illnesses are suspect cases.
0: About 150 people, including four Canadians, are on board the Dutch-based ship, which is looking for a port that will allow it to dock. Passengers have been asked to remain in their cabins while disinfection and other public health measures are carried out. An explosion at a fireworks plant in a central Chinese province has killed at least 26 people and injured dozens of others.
2: State media showed footage of smoke rising from a flattened factory as rescue workers continued to douse flames. Chinese media confirmed that the blast occurred at a fireworks plant in the city of Changsha in Hunan province on Monday afternoon. Hundreds of rescuers were deployed to the scene and residents in danger zones were evacuated. Authorities are investigating the cause of the blast, and police have detained the person in charge of the company. Local media reported that all fireworks manufacturers in the area have been ordered to halt production. I'm Karen Shamas.
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7: This report is brought to you by HimPro. So we have, at the moment, along the eastbound 401, good news to share. It's a stalled vehicle that was along the ramp to northbound 410. That's now gone. Further along, you go further east, it is delays from the 427 towards Kiel, alternately in the express and collectors, but pretty normal at this hour to be expected. We also got just construction happening. This is approaching the 404 towards Victoria Park, again, in the express left lane taken out for said maintenance, and it is causing a delay from east of Bayview in the express. Now, on the westbound side of the 401, again, similarly, construction in the express taking out a left lane. That is from the stretch of West of Warden to the 404. And again, this causing a delay from approaching Kennedy in the express as well as in the collectors. Approaching Bayview in the express, though, had a stalled vehicle there. That's now no longer the case, so that is good. Still have a stalled vehicle, though, this along the 400 collectors. Just got at the ramp lane there, there is the disabled vehicle, but otherwise not really causing very much of a delay surrounding. The delay is west of there, that being from Kipling towards Dixon. Now, we also have a little bit of an issue here, just of delay, southbound 404 DVP, that's being Finch to south of Lawrence. Important to note there, it is getting a little bit better though on that southbound DVP. Eastbound QEW, now with that issue done, a little bit earlier, had that crash that was blocking HOV lane and a left lane near Guelph line. Now it's just off and on delays from the Burlington Skyway towards Third Line. Once you get past the 407-403 junction, it does get a little bit better, albeit a little bit slow, but still better than what we had. And then eastbound Gardner got this problem still here. Just east of Jameson in the right lane crash, it is delayed from east of Humber Bridge. If you've suffered a critical accident, get the HimPro advantage to overcome every obstacle. 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
0: 18, the guaranteed high, but we already reached that earlier this morning. As the day progresses, we get cooler and cooler. Scattered shower potential on and off throughout the day, and then especially tonight, we're dropping to a low near

0: 6. For tomorrow, a high near 12 degrees. Some scattered showers and then late day sunny breaks. Sun and cloud near 11 on Thursday and near 12 on Friday. Sunny breaks and the chance of showers. Cooler and below seasonal through the Mother's Day weekend. Fairly dry. There's a chance of showers Saturday. Plenty of sunshine Sunday and near 14. Our guaranteed high reached already 18 degrees.
1: Right now in downtown Toronto, it is 18 degrees and mostly cloudy. 680 News Time, 1054.
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5: The best musical nominees are The Lost Boys, the Lorne Michaels-produced Schmigadoon, Two Strangers Carry a Cake Across New York, and the parody of James Cameron's Titanic using Celine Dion's hits, Titanic. Tony Award winner Darren Criss and Tony nominee Uzo Aduba announced the nominees.
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5: 96-year-old actress June Squibb was nominated for her role in Marjorie Prime and is now the oldest Tony Award nominee ever. Rose Byrne was nominated for her role in the play Fallen Angels, joining a group of actors who have been nominated for both an Oscar and a Tony in the same year. Other nominees include Nathan Lane, John Lithgow, Stephanie Hsu, and Daniel Radcliffe. The 79th Tony Awards take place June 7th and will be hosted by Pink. I'm Eva Fragiscados.
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12: Hey, Sarah, good morning. We've got a really strong start here, or morning so far. The Tuesday turnaround, we're calling it, on the markets after a slump for stocks Monday. Bounce this morning. One of the catalysts is what's going on in the energy trade. The price for oil down sharply by $4.25, 4%, $102 a barrel U.S. This report that a single tanker operated by shipping giant Maersk did get through the Strait of Hormuz under U.S. supervision earlier today, and that is enough to send the price for oil tumbling so far this morning. And the flip side, what we're seeing for the markets, a bit of a relief rally with the TSX up 60 points, the Dow's up 299, almost 300, and the NASDAQ up 217. Underpinning these benchmarks, though, we've got some significant movers, one being Intel, which is trading at a record high, $109 a share. It's up 14% now this morning. It's more than doubled this year, has made a huge amount of money after the Trump administration bought in to Intel, bought, I think, 15% of the company about a year back. That investment has paid off handsomely, but the catalyst here reports that Intel's in talks with Apple about supply contract, and Apple stock is now up 2%. That's a Dow component and not that far from an all-time record high. 282 per share for Apple. The peak was 287. Also looking at Walmart, gain a 0.25%. Broadcom's up 1.4%. The DRAM ETF is up. We're seeing inflows of cash for a 20th consecutive day at a record. That has gone up now 230% so far since its inception just about a month back. back, including shares of Micron Technologies this morning hitting an all-time record high. Canadian dollar, it's steady at 73.44. Gold right now up $55.45.88 the ounce. At the Business Center, I'm Mike Uppel.
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1: Orangeville is cloudy and 10 degrees, cloudy and 8 in Barrie. Downtown Toronto, cloudy and 18. 680 News Time, 11 o'clock.
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1: Good morning. This is Tuesday, May 5th. I'm Irene Preklet. And I'm Sarah Parrott. Here's what's making news this hour.
22: Canada's next Governor General will be former Supreme Court Justice Louise Arbour. The Prime Minister making the announcement this morning in Ottawa, with Mary Simon expected to step down in July.
23: A problematic fire returns to a Thorncliffe Park apartment building.
24: Frightening, especially those with kids.
23: It's burning in the same spot a smoldering fire last year forced hundreds out of the building for weeks.
25: With FIFA a little over a month away, Toronto police are showing off their new command center.
26: A state-of-the-art facility.
25: It'll allow all city agencies to work together out of one location during the tournament.
1: And get ready for sticker shock at midnight with the big price increase expected for GTA gas prices.
27: It's the Jays and Rays Part 2 as Kevin Gausman gets the assignment for Toronto. We've got more from the Stanley Cup playoffs, plus a look at the NBA postseason. Sports at 15.
28: Another record on the NASDAQ. It's up by more than 200 points. The Dow jumps by more than 300, and it's a winning day on Bay, even with oil in the red. Business at 26.
1: 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Traffic and weather together on the ones. Here's Brandon DuPont.
29: This report is brought to you by Don Valley North Toyota. Eastbound 401, again, slow, but we'll start off with a collision. This eastbound garter significantly impacting your commute into the downtown core at the moment. So it's quite jammed up, basically, right now from Parkside all the way towards east of Jamison, where we have the crash, and crashes in the right lane. So again, still have Toronto Transportation on scene. Some flashing lights, obviously, vehicles slowing down as they're passing by and getting closer towards that little collision there east of Jamison. Looks like a minor fender bender, but delays, again, very heavy, as mentioned, from Parkside. Now, elsewhere, let's go back towards that eastbound 401, 427 towards Keele, alternately in the Express and Collectors, approaching the 404 to Victoria Park in the Express. Left lane, that's where construction is, and it is delayed from east to Bayview in the Express. Westbound side of that 401, west of Warden to the 404 in the Express. Similar story here. Left lane shut down for construction, and then therefore it is causing a slight delay there from approaching Kennedy. And both the Express and Collectors. The 400 in the Collectors had that ramp lane, a stalled vehicle located there. That no longer the case, but a slight delay a little bit west there, that being from Kipling towards Dixon, but again, very, very minor in scale. Southbound 404 DVP, a little longer of a delay here, this being from Finch to south of Lawrence. Eastbound QEW off and on, kind of spotty within this pretty long stretch, obviously. Burlington Skyway towards 3rd Line, and then on the opposite side of the QEW, Burloak to west of Walkers. 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
0: The chance of showers on and off throughout the day today already reaching our guaranteed high of 18 earlier this morning. We'll hover near 15, 16 degrees for the afternoon. Now, keep the umbrella handy tonight as well. Overnight lows near 6, and we'll see a few showers early Wednesday with some late day sunny breaks, a high of 12. Today's guaranteed high already reached 18.
1: Right now in downtown Toronto, mostly cloudy sky, and it's 18 degrees. 680 News Time, 11:04.
2: We've got breaking news from Ottawa, where the Prime Minister has announced who will replace outgoing Governor General Mary Simon.
1: 680's Scott Burnett joins us live with more on Louise Arbour, Canada's next Governor General. Scott.
22: Yes, Sarah, the Montreal-born Arbour walking side by side with Prime Minister Mark Carney, flanked by dozens of Canadian flags as they made their way through the National Gallery of Canada in Ottawa this morning for this announcement.
3: It's a duty that calls for sound judgment, deep learning, and an unwavering commitment to the rule of law. I have asked His Majesty to appoint a Canadian whose entire life has been dedicated to that very principle.
22: Prime Minister Carney then listing Arbour's impressive legal resume, which included appointments to the Supreme Courts of Ontario and of Canada.
3: In 1996, Louise Arbour was appointed by the United Nations Security Council as Chief Prosecutor of the International Criminal Tribunals for the former Yugoslavia and for Rwanda, the first international criminal tribunals since Nuremberg.
22: She also secured the first indictment against Serbian strongman Slobodan Milosevic, so quite the impressive resume there. She's also bilingual, speaking both French and English, something her predecessor came under fire for when she was first appointed. Mary Simon does not speak French. Arbour will become Canada's 31st Governor General when Simon's term comes to an end in July. I'll have more from today's announcement, including words from Arbour at 11:30. Reporting live, I'm Scott Burnett.
2: Happening now, Toronto Fire updating the status of a fire at a Thorncliff Park condo complex. This after a new fire broke out there yesterday following that stubborn fire that burned for weeks in the walls last fall. 680's Carl Hanske has more.
23: Fire crews are back inside 11 Thorncliff Park Drive here, where a fire is once again burning in the hard-to-reach concrete space in between two walls joining two buildings. For residents, it's
24: frightening, especially those with kids. And we have a lot of elderly people in the building. I'm scared for them. And a lot of my neighbors haven't even returned yet.
23: They're still displaced from the same fire last year that forced hundreds of residents out of this building for weeks. Some residents have had it.
4: The whole like building like frustrating now.
5: Are you thinking about moving?
4: End of the month, I'm going to move.
5: You're getting out?
4: Yeah.
5: Too frustrating to live there?
4: Yeah, of course.
23: Fire crews don't know how this fire started or how long they'll be here. At least there's no evacuation order this time. On Thorncliff Park Drive, I'm Carl Hanske.
1: Toronto welcomes the world next month with the FIFA World Cup getting underway. Along with that comes tens of thousands of visitors. Keeping everyone safe is a top priority. The mayor and police chief touring the police command center this morning. And 680's Momin Qureshi joins us live with more. Momin.
25: Sarah, the chief of police, Myron Gyumku, saying they've been working on this safety plan basically for years, and this is going to be the centerpiece of that entire procedure. It's a new command center that's been set up that will feature the coordination from all the city departments in one location.
6: The command centers we already had were not designed to support the scale, complexity, and operational demands of a multi-agency approach that is required. So this new command center here was built for FIFA.
25: Yeah, we got a tour of it this morning, and basically Demkew and others saying that what will happen is all the city departments, so we're talking about fire, ambulance, the paramedics, Toronto Hydro, Toronto Water, the TTC, Metrolinx, they will all be gathered in the same room together for the duration of the World Cup. They'll have access to cameras all over the city, some of them permanent, some of them temporary, drones as well. And they're basically saying that everybody will be in one room together so that if there is an incident, say like a blackout, then Hydro will be there. They'll make their decisions. Everybody will know about it at once, and they can go and proceed from there. Demkew also saying this is going to be a legacy piece, so this doesn't go away once the World Cup is over. He says they will scale up and scale down this operation center when need be for big events, say like Pride or the Caribbean Carnival, so they can kind of safety monitor those as those events go on. So this is the type of thing that will be what they call a legacy piece that will last beyond the days of the World Cup. Reporting live, I'm Omen Qureshi.
2: Toronto police are investigating after over a dozen schools received bomb threats. Police say someone phoned in the threats to at least 15 schools this morning. All schools have been cleared and students are returning to class. No arrests have been made.
1: At Leafs Nation will be hoping luck is on their side tonight with the NHL Draft Lottery. Here's 680's Vrajesh Dave.
27: It's a night for all the non-playoff teams today as the draft order will be determined ahead of next month. The Maple Leafs have the fifth best odds, holding an 8.5% chance at the number one overall pick. So how's it all work? Here's last year's first overall pick, Matthew Schaefer.
7: 14 ping pong balls will be loaded into a lottery machine. Four are drawn, one at a time, resulting in a four-digit combination. Exactly.
27: That was Islanders assistant GM Matt Martin's kids clarifying that's over 1,000 combinations. The Canucks have the most assigned to them, while the Blackhawks, Rangers, and Flames have the best odds ahead of the Leafs. Now, if Toronto's pick slips outside the top five, it goes to Boston via a trade. You can catch it all on Sportsnet at 7. I'm Vrajesh Dave.
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2: 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Here's Brandon DuPont.
29: This report is brought to you by the Gardner. At the moment, still looking at this issue along the eastbound Gardner that is heavily impacting a lot of drivers' commute at the moment into the downtown core because it's located east of Jamison. That right lane is still blocked because of this collision, so delays from east of Humber Bridge certainly affecting anybody that is taking that BC Road ramp towards the eastbound Gardner. That will impact you as you have to maneuver around it. So again, it's just heavily traffic right now through to that eastbound Gardner going into the downtown. It's delayed quite a bit here, basically from approaching Parkside, not looking too good whatsoever in that corridor. Now, elsewhere, let's go towards the eastbound side of that 401. It's 427 towards Keele, alternately in Express and Collectors. Also, we have it busy, this being from east of Morningside to Meadowvale in the Express. You got right lane there, emergency road work. Now, already seeing road work from approaching the 404 to Victoria Park in the Express, taking out the left lane. And then similarly, on the side of the westbound 401, that being west of Warden towards the 404 in the Express, left lane construction there as well. So a lot of construction actually happening just this late morning. Then delays because of this from approaching Kennedy in both the Express and Collectors towards, again, the start of that construction zone there west of Warden. Also, west of the 404 towards Bayview, alternately in the Express and Collectors, pretty minor delay there as well. Southbound 404 DVP, a little heavier of a backlog here from Finch to south of Lawrence. 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Now for your forecast with Denise Andreacci.
0: The chance of showers on and off throughout the day and night tonight. We are going to see more steady wet weather a bit later tonight, down to 6 degrees. We already reached the guaranteed high of 18 this morning, and now we're starting to see a bit of a cool down through southern Ontario. Near 12 on Wednesday with some scattered showers, and then sun and cloud near 11 for Thursday. The average this time of year, 17. Our guaranteed high reached already 18 degrees.
1: Right now in downtown Toronto, mostly cloudy. We're at 18 degrees. 680 News Time, 11:13.
2: An update now on a fire burning at 11 Thorncliffe Park. Toronto Fire says the fire continues to burn, but luckily no evacuations are necessary.
3: Toronto Fire Service will continue to remain on scene until we are satisfied this fire is completely extinguished. I do not have a timeline for that. So unfortunately, it will be on a day-by-day basis again. I will say that we are in a much better place than we were at the end of 2025 because of lessons learned.
2: Firefighters were called to the high rise yesterday morning after flames were discovered on the seventh floor, burning inside the narrow wall cavity between 11 Thorncliffe Park and the neighboring tower at 21 Overlea Boulevard. Of course, that complex was the scene of a fire last fall that burned for weeks. Still to come, the day's top stories, then sports.
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15: What if Juliet got a second chance at life after Romeo and Juliet, the riotously funny musical that has critics raving? It's a smash hit and a bona fide phenomenon. It's joyous, effervescent, and roof-shaking, says the Toronto Star. CBC Radio declares it's a non-stop fun night out. The Globe and Mail proclaims And Juliet is just that good. 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
2: It is 16 degrees, cloudy downtown. Good morning. I'm Irene Preklett.
1: And I'm Sarah Parrott. Here are the top stories this hour.
2: We've got breaking news from Ottawa, where the Prime Minister announcing who will replace outgoing Governor General Mary Simon. Louise Arbour has an impressive resume. She's a former Supreme Court judge. She was also appointed by the UN as chief prosecutor for the International Criminal Tribunals for the former Yugoslavia and Rwanda. Toronto Fire updating that fire burning at 11 Thorncliffe Park. Officials say it continues to burn. So far, no evacuations are needed. Crews were called to the high rise yesterday after flames were discovered on the seventh floor. They're burning inside a narrow wall cavity between 11 Thorncliffe Park and a neighboring tower. It's the same spot where a fire burned for several weeks last fall. And EMPRO predicting the price of gas will rise significantly in the GTA to $1.95.9 a liter. Now time for sports from Sportsnet 590, the Fan, Verzhesh Dave.
27: All right, Irene, another game day for the Blue Jays as they look to figure things out down in Tampa. They've been struggling at the Trop for years, pretty much double the amount of losses compared to wins there. Kevin Gausman going today in the middle game as Toronto looks to hold that one-game cushion over the Orioles for third in the division. They'll start just after 6:30 on Sportsnet 1. Elsewhere today, Red Sox Tigers at 6:40, Dodgers Astros at 8 on Sportsnet Plus, Pirates D-backs later at 9:40. Here in town, the Leafs are gearing up for the NHL draft lottery today, coming in with an 8.5% chance at the top pick. Now, should their selection drop outside the top five, it goes to the Bruins via a trade. You can catch the excitement at 7 on Sportsnet. Right after, it's going to be the Avs and Wild, game 2 at 8 o'clock. Colorado's leading 1-0 there. Closer to home, the Marlies have a chance to advance in their playoffs. They're up 2-1 on the Laval. They'll face off at 7 here at Coca-Cola Coliseum. A double dip in the NBA playoffs tonight. The Cavs and Pistons tip off at 7, starting off their best of 7, while LeBron and the Lakers hook up with Shea and the Thunder in round 2. That's at 8:30. And 2 on the pitch, Toronto FC's got Atletico Ottawa at BMO Field in their single elimination prelim stage game of the Canadian Championship at 7:30. Earlier this afternoon, more UEFA Champions League action, a semifinal between Arsenal and Atletico at 3. They're tied 1-1 on aggregate. 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
2: Two Burlington women have been found guilty of killing a boy they were trying to adopt and confining his brother. Gasps were heard in the Milton courtroom this morning as the judge found Becky Hamber and Brandy Cooney guilty on all counts they faced. That includes first-degree murder in the death of a 12-year-old boy and forcible confinement related to the boy's younger brother. At the time of the arrest, police said the women were the boy's prospective adoptive parents. Home sales in Toronto just saw the biggest increase in 9 months.
5: Or prices seem to be luring back some buyers into the GTA real estate market. There were close to 6,000 transactions last month, which was up by over 6%. The overall average price, though, just above $1 million, down 7% year to year. And the number of new listings also cooled down. So you've got more buyers coming in and a little less choice. So that's starting to stabilize the market to some extent. Market watchers saying the Bank of Canada's recent warning about the possibility of raising interest rates later this year, if the price for oil and gas continues to climb, that could lead some to come into the market before mortgage rates start to go up again. At the Business Center, I'm Mike Eppel.
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2: 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Traffic and weather together on the ones. Here's Brandon DuPont.
29: Thank you very much, Irene. This report brought to you by Diamond and Diamond Lawyers. So we have still eastbound Gardner. It is all jammed up getting into the downtown core, unfortunately, because of a collision. And right now, you have east of Jameson where it is. It's the right lane, as well as you have to maneuver around if you're using that BC Road ramp towards the eastbound Gardner. So again, try not to come down that ramp too quickly because that collision is right there around the bend. So again, just watch out for that. But again, you know, got that right lane. Toronto Police occupying the right lane there just east of Jameson. And then as well, they are occupying a piece as well of that BC Road ramp towards that eastbound Gardner. And the delay right now is starting from just about Parkside. So again, keep that in mind if you do plan on heading into the downtown core using the eastbound Gardner. As well, we have right now a lot of volume on the 401 in both directions. Not too bad, but still there. Something to keep in mind. 427 towards Keele, alternately in the Express and Collectors. Construction in the Express from approaching the 404 towards Victoria Park, blocking the left lane. You also got east of Morningside towards Meadowvale and the Express, right lane. More emergency road work happening there. And then westbound 401, you have west of Ward into the 404 and the Express, left lane. Again, blocked for some road work. Delays from Kennedy and both the Express and Collectors, and then volume west of the 404 towards Bayview, alternately Express Collectors, and then a stalled vehicle. This just popping up recently at the 407 in the Collectors, but nothing really to worry about there, as it is smooth sailing, no delays surrounding it. Southbound 404 DVP Finch to south of Lawrence, and then an off and on delay if you're going eastbound along the QEW from the Burlington Skyway to Third Line. When it comes to fighting for your rights, there's nothing tougher than a diamond. Call Diamond & Diamond, Canada's largest injury law firm with over $1 billion in client settlements. Call 1-800-567-HURT. Now with your forecast, Denise Andriachi.
0: 18, the guaranteed high, but we already reached that earlier this morning. As the day progresses, we get cooler and cooler. Scattered shower potential on and off throughout the day, and then especially tonight, we're dropping to a low near 6. For tomorrow, a high near 12 degrees. Some scattered showers and then late day sunny breaks. Sun and cloud near 11 on Thursday and near 12 on Friday. Sunny breaks and the chance of showers. We are a little below seasonal through the Mother's Day weekend, so keep those spring layers handy. Today's guaranteed high already reached 18.
2: And it's dropped now to 15 degrees at Pearson Airport with mostly cloudy skies. 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
24: Well, good morning, Irene. We've got the price for oil pulling back, at least for now, in a pretty substantial way. It's down $4.55, $101.87 a barrel. That's a drop of 4.2%. And yes, it is pulling back from a roughly four-year high. TankerTrackers.com says one Iranian oil tanker may have slipped through a U.S. blockade of the Persian Gulf states' shipping channel. Now, the U.S. and Iran, of course, still battling for control over the Strait of Hormuz. The U.S. insists, though, the ceasefire is still in place. And then the UAE also says today that it is responding to new missile and drone attacks from Iran. We saw this yesterday as well. Energy stocks a little higher on Bay Street. The TSX is on the plus side after a losing start to the week. It's up 67 points, 33,706. Shares in Shopify looking at the biggest one-day drop since February after earnings. So that stock right now is down 9.9%. The outlook from this company implies slower growth and rising costs. Gold futures bouncing back as well, right now higher by $56 to $4,589. And then our loonie is up by 4 $1.00, 73.44 cents U.S., Canada posted its first trade surplus in 6 months, thanks to surging exports of gold and oil in March as the Iran war drove up uncertainty. Overall exports rose by 8.5%. Now, on Wall Street today, a better day here as well. The NASDAQ hit a record high again. It hit a record yesterday as well, but did finish in the red. Right now, the NASDAQ up by 239. It is the best performer, up by about 1%. The S&P right now is higher by 58, getting close to a record. And then the Dow is up 268. Bitcoin also higher by about 2%, 81,548. It hit 80,000 yesterday for the first time since January. I'm Chris McCusker.
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1: Good morning. This is Tuesday, May 5th. I'm Sarah Parrott.
2: And I'm Irene Preklett. Here's what's making news this hour.
13: Sparks from a concrete saw are the cause of the reigniting of a fire at two Thorncliffe Park high-rises. The fire chief says no evacuation is expected, but it's unclear how long it may burn.
14: Comments made by the leader of the opposition in the spotlight at Queen's Park.
25: He'll be in prison, Doug.
14: How the government's taking aim.
26: Dangerous, American-style, Trumpian rhetoric.
28: We're hearing this morning from the next Governor General of Canada.
30: I will strive to serve with honor.
28: The Prime Minister announcing that former Supreme Court Justice Louise Arbour will step into the role when Mary Simon's term comes to an end in July.
31: Toronto Police unveiling their new multi-million dollar command center to be used during the World Cup.
32: We'll be able to monitor activity across the city in real time.
31: It will feature all city agencies working together in one location.
27: The Blue Jays sending up Kevin Gausman in their second game down at the Trop against the Rays. Plus, we've got more from the NHL Draft Lottery coming up this afternoon and just one in the Stanley Cup playoffs tonight. Sports at 45.
24: A record high on the NASDAQ. It's up by more than 200 points. The Dow jumps by more than 200 as well. And Bay Street on the plus side, even with oil down. Business at 56.
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1: It's time for Rogers Xfinity Internet traffic and weather together on the ones. Here's Brandon DuPont.
29: 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So we have still eastbound Gardner. It's right now this problem jamming up your drive. It's a crash, and the crash has grown even greater this scene. So you have now more crews working on it. Toronto Transportation, so we'll say Toronto Police Cruiser, that is blocking the right lane, and the more so the transportation crews, they are in the BC Road ramp towards that eastbound Gardner, so partially blocking it. So if you're coming down that ramp, you're still able to do so. You can maneuver and get into the live lanes, but you're going to have to do so a little bit quicker than maybe you'd like, and that's just because they are closer towards the end of that ramp, so please do not come down the ramp very quickly, nor should you anyways at any point. But regardless, that is jamming up the drive currently, basically backing everybody up from approaching Parkside, so no fun there getting into the downtown quarter. for the city. Elsewhere, let's go to the eastbound 401, volume 427 to Keele, alternately in the Express Collectors. Ramp to Bayview, got two right lanes there. That's our shut for a stalled vehicle just popping up on scene. Approaching the 404 to Victoria Park in the Express, left lane has been blocked. Again, that's due to construction. A slight delay there from east to Bayview in the Express, but again, for the most part, shouldn't be too much of a bog down of your delay. We do have a delay, though, because of, again, more road work. This time, east to Morningside toward Meadowvale in the Express, right lane taken out. So basically, within that stretch, it is quite slow to get through. Westbound 401, you have west of Warden towards the 404 in the Express. Again, similar case here. Left lane blocked for, you guessed it, construction. And that is causing a slight delay from Kennedy in both the Express and Collectors. Mind you, good news to share, though, at the 407 in the Collectors, that earlier issue, that, though, no longer the case. 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Now time for your forecast. Denise Andriachi.
0: 18, the guaranteed high today, but we reached that already this morning. A bit of a cooler air is going to take over later today. And our afternoon conditions around 15, 16, not too far off of seasonal. Keep the umbrella handy today, especially tonight. Scattered showers, and we'll drop to a low of 6. The guaranteed high reached already 18.
2: Right now at Pearson Airport, 15 degrees and mostly cloudy. 680 News Time, 11:34.
1: We have breaking news from East York, where residents of a Thorncliffe Park condo complex remain on edge. This as a fire continues to burn in the walls of their building, the same spot where a stubborn fire broke out late last year and smoldered for weeks.
2: 680's Alex Bloomfield is at the scene and joins us live with more following an update from officials. Good morning, Alex.
4: Good morning, Irene. We've learned quite a bit here in the last hour on day two of fire number two at these adjoined condo buildings. The fire chief, first and foremost, has explained how this could have happened again. A fire in the same piece of fiberglass-like insulation that's between these two concrete buildings.
5: The fire was caused by workers in the building doing remedial work and repair work and restoration work from the original fire in a unit on the seventh floor.
4: And in particular, they were sawing through concrete at the time. That, of course, creates some sparks, and that caught the insulation. Now, the fire chief was very quick to say that they responded well once the fire began. Unlike the first time, they were very quick in their attempts to put it out and to call the fire department here. And as a result here, he ruled out any potential fire code charges being laid in relation to the second fire here. And that's why he was so forthright with the cause that he's also ruling out at this, well, not entirely ruling out, but saying he does not think at this point there will need to be an evacuation because of the air quality within the building. It's still good in terms of smoke and carbon monoxide, so no evacuation this time around, it seems. And he says that they're in a better place in terms of putting the fire out than they were at this time in fire number one back in November. But he is not committing to a timeline for the full putting out of the flames here. Now, the other aspect is the building permits involved here for the remedial work. Were these properly done? The city was here with their head of building, and he says that two permits that were issued were followed, even with this mistake ultimately that happened, that started this fire. He says essentially they're going to have to go back to the drawing board. All work has been stopped until there are new plans and new designs submitted.
6: Requiring that their engineer produce a construction management plan prior to any work resuming on site.
4: Now, the local councillor was on scene here, and of course, just all the sentiment is toward the residents of this building having to deal with this again, and the city is hoping this will be much quicker than it was nearly a month last fall. Reporting live, I'm Alex Bloomfield.
1: A reaction continues to pour in following some shocking comments by the NDP leader, who suggested Doug Ford could end up in prison if she ever became premier. 680's Queen's Park reporter Richard Southern tells us Marit Stiles found herself in the hot seat today during question period.
7: The NDP leader, Marit Stiles, made the surprising comments late Monday.
8: Don't worry about it, Doug, because when I'm premier, I'm going to call a public inquiry into all of this. And you know what? Maybe you won't get another mandate because you'll be in prison, Doug.
7: She was referring to a public inquiry into the Greenbelt scandal. Today in the legislature, Government House Leader Steve Clark responded to those comments.
15: Yesterday we saw the Leader of the Opposition invoke dangerous American-style Trumpian rhetoric that, quite frankly, has no place
26: in this legislature?
7: To which Stiles responded,
3: "Well, Speaker, pretty rich coming from a government that is under RCMP criminal investigation."
7: Ford hasn't been charged with any crimes. The RCMP are continuing their investigation into the Greenbelt matter. The premier yesterday confirmed that his office has turned over documents regarding the matter to the Mounties. Richard Southern, Queen's Park.
2: While she has a storied judicial career, has held several high-profile positions within Canada and beyond, and has received numerous accolades, and she is a Francophone, Louise Arbour will be Canada's next Governor General. 680 Scott Burnett joins us live with more on today's announcement by the Prime Minister. Scott.
9: Hiring Prime Minister Mark Carney making today's big reveal at the National Gallery of Canada in Ottawa.
10: I'm very pleased to announce that on my recommendation, His Majesty has approved the appointment of the Honourable Louise Arbour as the 31st Governor General of Canada.
9: The 79-year-old has been appointed to the Supreme Court of Ontario and Canada. She also served as the United Nations High Commissioner for Human Rights, where she led the first indictments against Serbian leader Slobodan Milosevic.
10: For 4 years, she gave voice to those whose dignity was denied in places where the powerful preferred silence. She did not flinch, and she never confused being heard with being safe.
9: The Montreal-born Arbour speaking both English and French as well, something she has over her current Governor General, Mary Simon, whose appointment was brought under fire as she does not speak French. Arbour says she doesn't take the appointment lightly.
30: I'm very mindful of the legacy that I'm stepping into. I will strive to serve with honor, dedication, and integrity.
9: Louise Arbour will become Canada's next Governor General when Simon's term comes to an end in July. Reporting live, I'm Scott Burnett.
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1: Time for Rogers Xfinity Internet traffic and weather together, all the ones. Here's Brandon DuPont.
20: Thank you very much. And this report brought to you by True Greens. So we have back to that eastbound Gardner. Obviously, that issue, it was blocking the right lane. Had a Toronto police cruiser sitting there just east of Jameson. That is now clear, but collision scene has since moved over. So just as you're coming to the end of that ramp lane from BC Road towards that eastbound Gardner, you will find there is still a bit of that collision scene that's there. Looks like one other transportation crew is in the right shoulder. So again, just something to keep in mind there if you are east of Jameson, but it does seem like it is easing the delays just ever so slightly. So you're looking at right now, it's delayed from east of Humber Bridge, but sooner or later I can see that then be coming back from delays with beginning that backup rather from Parkside. Now over towards the eastbound 401. So that is slow volume from 427 towards Keele, alternately in the Express and Collectors. Ramp to Bayview, two right lanes are blocked due to a stalled vehicle. Thankfully though, no delay surrounding it. Construction here from approaching the 404 to Victoria Park in the Express. That's a left lane that is blocked because of it. And then you have east of Morningside towards Meadowvale in the Express. Again, a right lane there blocked because of emergency road work. So with all this road work, there is a bit of a delay, especially there between East of Morningside and Meadowvale there if you are sitting in the express lanes. Westbound 401, you got west of Warden towards the 404 in the express left lane. Construction's happening, so that is causing a slight delay there from Kennedy in the express and collectors, basically along the approach. And then west of the 404 in the collectors, got a right lane that's blocked. This, though, due to a disabled vehicle. And then a little west of there, you'll find another delay, that being at Young in the collectors. Also want to mention, northbound 400, Highway 89, also a new report of a disabled vehicle blocking the left lane. Thankfully, though, doesn't seem to be delaying the drive whatsoever. True Green, stop doing it yourself. 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With the forecast, Denise Andriachi.
0: It has been a mild start to what's going to be a cooler day today. We already reached the guaranteed high of 18 earlier this morning, and now for this afternoon, we'll hover near 15 for an afternoon high, and the chance of showers on and off today, and especially tonight. That's when we're going to see more steady wet weather, a low near 6. Some scattered showers early Wednesday, late day sunny breaks, only 12 degrees for Wednesday, which is below seasonal. Our guaranteed high already reached 18.
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1: A new law capping the price of resale tickets in this province is frustrating season seat holders.
13: They say the policy that came into effect last month makes it harder to offset their cost, as some sell tickets to games they can't attend. While some people turned reselling their seats into a business, many say they subscribe purely for the love of the game and resell tickets only because of how demanding a team schedule can be and how expensive seats have become. Now, because of the legislation, Ryan Van Horn is considering letting go of Toronto Raptors seats that he shared with a friend for 12 seasons. Diana Mussina, The Canadian Press.
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1: Cloudy sky in downtown Toronto, 16 degrees. Good morning, I'm Sarah Parrott.
2: And I'm Irene Preklett. Here are the top stories this hour.
1: The new fire at a condo complex in Thorncliffe Park was started by sparks from a concrete saw that was being used during repair work. The damage done in last year's fire that burned for weeks in the exact same spot. But unlike last fall, residents are not being told to evacuate at this point. There's no timeline yet on when the current fire will be put out. Former Supreme Court Justice Louise Arbour will take over as Governor General when Mary Simon's term is up in July. Prime Minister Mark Carney made the announcement this morning. The Montreal-born Arbour is fluently bilingual. She has a storied career serving as UN Human Rights Commissioner and Chief Prosecutor at The Hague. Now time for sports from Sportsnet 590 The Fan. Here's Vrajesh Dave.
25: All right, Sarah. Kevin Gausman's up for the Blue Jays today as Toronto looks to turn the tide in Tampa. They've been historically bad, though, with the drop. Pretty much twice as many losses compared to wins when playing down there. Toronto's also 6.5 games back of the Rays now for second in the division. It'll go at 6:30 on Sportsnet 1. Meanwhile, Detroit's Tarek Skubal is going to be undergoing elbow surgery. No timeline yet, but reports have him out for 2 to 3 months to recover. After that wild press conference introducing Leafs GM John Chyka and senior advisor Matt Sundin yesterday, the team's going to be looking to see how they do with the NHL draft lottery tonight. Toronto's got an 8.5% chance at the top pick. That's at 7 o'clock on Sportsnet. And right after, you can catch Game 2 of Colorado-Minnesota, the only one in the Stanley Cup playoffs tonight. The Avalanche lead that series right now 1-0. Also, Tampa blue liner and captain Victor Hedman saying in a statement this morning, the reason he missed the past few weeks of Tampa's regular season was because of mental health concerns. He didn't provide a timeline to return, but said, this is something that exists in our game more than people people see. Also on the ice today, the Marlies can knock out Laval in their playoffs. They're up 2-1. It'll go at 7 o'clock.

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2: Well, just weeks to go before thousands and thousands of soccer fans descend on Toronto. We have learned more details about the FIFA World Cup Command Center that's been set up in the city. 680's Momin Qureshi joins us live with more details, including some comments from the police chief. Momin.
3: Sarah and Irene, yes, we know FIFA is going to be a huge security operation. And today we got a close look at just how Toronto police are going to handle all of it, showing off the brand new multi-million dollar command center that's been set up. Mayor Chow says this will be a place where not just police, but all different city agencies, we're talking about fire, paramedics, Metrolinx, TTC, Toronto Hydro, and so many more will be able to set up in one shop and have a coordinated approach.
4: This kind of collaboration is needed to keep Toronto moving safely during the World Cup.
3: Now, this is all built newly for the World Cup, so they can keep an eye on things as they unfold.
5: From here, we'll be able to monitor activity across the city in real time, including crowd movement and traffic conditions. Using technology such as drone footage, as you see behind me, City of Toronto cameras, traffic cameras, MTO cameras.
3: And the chief of police, Myron Demko, saying that this won't just be for FIFA. It'll be a legacy piece, as he describes it, they'll be able to use to monitor big scale events in Toronto, like Caribbean Carnival and Pride, to name a few. Reporting live, I'm Omen Qureshi.
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2: 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Time for Rogers, Xfinity Internet, traffic and weather together on the ones. Here's Brandon DuPont.
9: Thank you very much, Sarah. Right now, just looking at things along the 401 in both directions, seeing a lot of construction in the last little bit. Thankfully, not causing huge delays, but certainly causing a little bit of an impact towards the drive and the delays that we normally would see. A little bit worse at this hour because of this construction. So eastbound 401, again, already regular volume here, 427 and the 400, alternately express collectors. Do have a live incident, a stalled vehicle along the ramp to Bayview. Two right lanes there, not affecting the drive whatsoever. That's good. But here is where you have construction. Approaching the 404 towards Victoria Park in the express, keep in mind that far left lane is unavailable to you because of crews working there and the pylon setup. So this causing a slight delay again, as mentioned, along the approach, that being from Leslie if you're in the express. Also, on top of that, way east of there, it's east of Morningside towards Meadowvale, again in the express. This time, the right lane's taken out for this emergency road. We're causing a little bit of a delay again throughout that stretch where it's happening. Westbound 401, more construction. Again, similar case. There is the left lane, again, in the express from west of Warden towards the 404 that is closed for the time being. Again, just because of this construction that's been popping up recently. Unsure exactly as to why, but regardless, delays from Kennedy in both the express and collectors. West of the 404 in the collectors, got a right lane that's blocked due to a disabled vehicle. And then again at Weston in the collectors, just a partial right lane that is blocked due to a collision. Actually, that one seems like it's not really having much of an effect. Drivers getting by quite nicely. Northbound 400, Highway 89, left lane block for a stalled vehicle. And then lastly here, eastbound Gardner, this drive getting a whole lot better after that crash has now cleared. So right now, just a slight delay here approaching Jameson. 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Offer ends May 10th. Time for the forecast. Denise Andriachi.
10: 18, the guaranteed high, but we already reached that earlier this morning. As the day progresses, we get cooler and cooler. Scattered shower potential on and off throughout the day, and then especially tonight, we're dropping to a low near 6. For tomorrow, a high near 12 degrees, some scattered showers, and then late day sunny breaks. Sun and cloud near 11 on Thursday and near 12 on Friday.

0: Sunny breaks and the chance of showers. Cooler and below seasonal through the Mother's Day weekend. Fairly dry. There's a chance of showers Saturday. Plenty of sunshine Sunday and near 14. Our guaranteed high reached already 18 degrees.
1: Right now in downtown Toronto, it's cloudy and 16. 680 News Time, 11:54.
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1: Well, Toronto police say someone phoned in bomb threats to at least 15 schools this morning. Multiple schools were evacuated, but all students have now been allowed back in class. Police say they're investigating the origin of the call, but no arrests have been made. And a lengthy legal spat between Blake Lively and Justin Baldoni has ended with a settlement. The legal battle began in 2024 over the filming of their movie, It Ends With Us. Here's ABC's Aaron Katursky.
5: Blake Lively and Justin Baldoni will not come face-to-face in a courtroom. 2 weeks before trial, Lively and Baldoni's production company reached a settlement, ending one of Hollywood's highest-profile feuds. The settlement concludes a year and a half of contentious litigation that drew in other celebrities like Hugh Jackman, Gigi Hadid, and Taylor Swift.
1: Terms of the settlement have not been released. Coming up in 60 seconds in your business news, some good news on the Canadian economy. This is 680 News Radio.
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1: Now the dynamic Mark and Minute. Here's Chris McCusker.
11: Well, Sarah, for the first time in 6 months, Canada posted a trade surplus in March. So this means we exported more things than we imported. And it was thanks to a spike in exports of gold and oil in particular. Jasleen Carr-Trahan is an economist with the Canadian Chamber of Commerce.
12: Despite March's trade surplus of $1.8 billion, the broader Q1 picture remains quite uneven. February, $5.1 billion deficit and earlier import strength offset much of the later quarter improvement that we're seeing in the month of March.
11: The Canadian dollar right now is higher by about a tenth of a cent, 73.48 cents U.S. Now, the TSX is higher by 24 points, 33,662. Doesn't quite wipe out the loss that we saw to start the week. Gold futures providing some support today, higher by $53 to 4,586. And then oil is pulling back from a roughly four-year high, down $4.87 now to 101.58. That is despite the fact there have been new strikes on the United Arab Emirates, while the U.S. insists a ceasefire remains in place. As well, today we learned an Iranian oil tanker likely slipped through the U.S. blockade in the Strait of Hormuz. On Wall Street, a record high on the NASDAQ again today. Right now, it's up by 226 points, an advance of 0.9%. So the NASDAQ, the best performer so far today. The S&P getting close to a record. It's up 52. And the Dow is higher by 260 points. At the Business Center, I'm Chris McCusker.
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1: Newmarket, cloudy and 10 degrees in Niagara Falls. Sunshine at 18. Downtown Toronto, it's cloudy and 16. 680 News Time, 12 noon.
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1: Good afternoon. This is Tuesday, May 5th. I'm Irene Preklett.
19: And I'm Sarah Parrott. Here's what's making news this hour.
20: Work to repair damage from last fall's fire between two Thorncliffe Park high-rises is the cause of a second fire, now in a second day. No timeline yet to put it out, but also no evacuation.
21: The private jet scandal has legs at Queen's Park.
22: Can you produce the receipts? And if not, what are you hiding?
21: The opposition demanding to promise documents regarding the sale, how the government's responding.
23: We're just moments away from finding out who Canada's next Governor General will be, with many reports suggesting former Supreme Court Justice Louise Arbour will get the call.
24: Toronto police say they are ready for the FIFA World Cup, showing off their new multi-million dollar command center, which will allow all city agencies to work together out of one location to provide a coordinated response.
25: The Blue Jays are going with Kevin Gausman at the Trop today. Plus, we've got more ahead of the NHL draft lottery and one in the Stanley Cup playoffs tonight. Sports at 15.
1: The NASDAQ hits a record again today. The Dow jumps by more than 200 points. Oil drops by more than $4, and it's a winning day on Bay Street. Business at 26.
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1: That is time for Rogers Xfinity Internet. Traffic and weather together on the ones. Here's Brandon DuPont.
26: This report is brought to you by Don Valley North Toyota. So right now, looking at the afternoon drive, not too bad. Delays minimized in a lot of these spots. There is eastbound 401 volume as per usual from the 427 to the 400, alternately in the Express and Collectors. Ramp to Bayview, two right lanes blocked for a stalled vehicle. But again, a minor problem. You can still use the exit ramp there if you so please. Approaching the 404 to Victoria Park in the Express, it's got that left lane that is taken out for construction. Weird enough that this construction happening in the morning way after the overnight, but regardless, it is there, and crews have the pylon set up, and it is causing a slight delay from Leslie in the Express, and then east of Morningside towards Meadowvale in the Express, right lane, emergency road work, and then on top of that, approaching Meadowvale, that of course transfer to Collectors, also completely closed down for this exact same project, so it is causing a delay, just a bit on the approach, and then especially so slow moving within the stretch of the Express lane closure there. Westbound 401 from west of Warden to the 404 in the Express. Again, a closure of the left lane because of construction. And there is a slight delay there just on the approach from Kennedy, rather, in both the Express as well as in the Collectors. So keep that in mind if you're already in the Collectors as well. You can't really avoid that. Then west of the 404, Collectors, stall vehicle cleared. However, there is a crash just at Weston in the Collectors. It is a partial right lane blocked because of it, but it is causing a slight delay there from the 400 in the Collectors. Northbound 400, Highway 89, left lane blocked for a stall vehicle. If you're on the eastbound Gardner, again, very minor, just a slight delay going past Jameson. Canadians love Toyota, and Don Valley North Toyota is one of the best places to get one. 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Now for the forecast with Denise Andriacci.
0: Mostly cloudy this afternoon. We've had some sunny breaks. It's a windy day, and temperatures are starting to cool as we see more of this wet weather potential. So a few scattered showers possible this afternoon, and then steadier wet weather later this evening and overnight. Our low tonight is near 6 degrees. We do have the chance of showers early Wednesday, then some sunny breaks, much cooler with a high of 10. We've already hit our guaranteed high, 18.
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2: It's a case of here we go again at 11 Thorncliffe Park. Months after a fire at the complex burned for weeks, there is another similar fire. Toronto officials say this one sparked while trying to repair the damage from last fall's fire.
1: 680's Alex Bloomfield is at the scene and joins us live with more. Alex.
20: Day two of fire number two at these adjoined condo buildings. The fire chief, first and foremost, has explained how this could have happened again. A fire in the same piece of fiberglass-like insulation that's between these two concrete buildings.
3: The fire was caused by workers in the building doing remedial work and repair work and restoration work from the original fire in a unit on the seventh floor.
20: And in particular, they were sawing through concrete at the time. That, of course, creates some sparks, and that caught the insulation. Now, the fire chief was very quick to say that they responded well once the fire began. Unlike the first time, they were very quick in their attempts to put it out and to call the fire department here. And as a result here, he ruled out any potential fire code charges being laid in relation to the second fire here. And that's why he was so forthright with the cause that he's also ruling out at this. Well, not entirely ruling out, but saying he does not think at this point there will need to be an evacuation because of the air quality within the building. It's still good in terms of smoke and carbon monoxide, so no evacuation this time around, it seems. And he says that they're in a better place in terms of putting the fire out than they were at this time in fire number one back in November. But he is not committing to a timeline for the full putting out of the flames here. Now, the other aspect is the building permits involved here for the remedial work. Were these properly done? The city was here with their head of building, and he says that two permits that were issued were followed, even with this mistake ultimately that happened, that started this fire. He says essentially they're going to have to go back to the drawing board. All work has been stopped until there are new plans and new designs submitted.
4: Requiring that their engineer produce a construction management plan prior to any work resuming on site.
20: Now, the local councillor was on scene here, and of course, just all the sentiment is toward the residents of this building having to deal with this again, and the city is hoping this will be much quicker than it was nearly a month last fall. From Alex Bloomfield.
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11: 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Jordan Kerr is at the 680 News Radio Traffic Center, adding up all the potential problems.
5: On the highways, there's construction both ways on the 401 between the 404 and Warden. In the express, the left lane is closed each side of the highway. That'll hopefully be done by the rush. And eastbound 401 between Morningside and Meadowvale in the express, the right lane is blocked and the transfer to the collectors is closed for road work. On city streets, westbound Finch approaching Jane at Tobermory, right lane is closed for construction. Weather-wise, rain is expected later today, and it looks as if that rain may hit in the middle of the afternoon rush, which will slow down the drive. And in town, a quiet night with no big events scheduled to take place. Considering these factors, mainly the rain, we're rating the afternoon drive a level 3 out of 4, high on the 680 commuter calculator. From the 680 Traffic Center, I'm Jordan Kerr.
11: Of course, things can change in an instant, so be sure to stay tuned to traffic and weather together every 10 minutes on the ones throughout the afternoon drive.
1: Canada's next Governor General has been announced, and she has an impressive resume with work both here at home and on the international front. 680 Scott Burnett joins us live with more on Louise Arbour. Scott.
6: Yes, Sarah. Prime Minister Mark Carney touting the Montreal-born former Supreme Court Justice's many accomplishments.
7: She has been recognized with nearly 100 honors and awards, including 42 honorary doctorates from universities around the world. She's a companion of the Order of Canada, our country's highest civilian honor.
6: Louise Arbour also leading UN prosecutions against war criminals and securing the first indictment against Serbian leader Slobodan Milosevic. Arbour, who speaks both English and French, had a chance to introduce herself at today's event.
27: Canada is a wonderful country, shaped by its diversity of people, perspectives, and experiences.
6: Arbour will officially step into the role in July when current GG Mary Simon's term comes to a close. Reporting live, I'm Scott Burnett.
11: Well, what will the hub for police and other officials look like and be like for the FIFA World Cup games? Well, it's been unveiled. 680's Momin Qureshi joins us live with the details. Momin.
8: Irene, the FIFA World Cup arriving in a little bit over a month, and as you can imagine, it will be a big-time security challenge, but Toronto police say they are up for it. They unveiled their brand-new command center today. It's a multi-million dollar command center costing more than $12 million. Chief Myron Demke says it's a place where they can have a coordinated approach with all the city agencies in one spot.
9: The command centers we already had were not designed to support the scale, complexity, and operational demands of a multi-agency approach that is required. So this new command center here was built for FIFA.
8: It'll allow agencies like police, fire, paramedics, hydro, the TTC and Metrolinx and others to be in one location. And the mayor and Demke both saying that this isn't just for FIFA. This will be a legacy piece that they'll use to monitor other big scale city events like Pride and the Caribbean Carnival. Reporting live, I'm Omen Qureshi.
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11: Time for Rogers Xfinity Internet, traffic and weather together on the ones. 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
26: This report brought to you by Electrical Safety Authority. So we do have eastbound 401 volume, 427 to the 400, alternate lane, the express and collectors. Ramps of Bayview, two right lanes taken out for a stalled vehicle, but again, not having any effect towards the drive. And you can still exit towards Bayview without any real issue. A little bit of construction happening across the 401 in both directions, but this time, obviously, we're here on the eastbound 401. So approaching the 404 to Victoria Park in the express, that's where a left lane has been blocked for some road work. And then as well, east of Morningside towards Meadow on the express right lane where there's emergency road work. So no delay there, no more. Westbound 401, you have west of Warden to the 404 on the express. Left lane blocked for road work. And again, this causing a slight backup here from Kennedy in both the express and collectors. So keep that in mind. As well, another backup because of a little bit of a live incident this time. It's at Weston in the collectors. Partial right lane taken out for a crash. Therefore, it is slowed from the 400 in the collectors. Southbound 404 DVP, south of Inch to south of Lawrence, not moving great. And then northbound DVP 404 also not moving great from approaching Eglinton towards York Mills. Quick note though, northbound 400 Highway 89, that has been cleared of the disabled vehicle. Be aware of overhead power lines and keep a safe distance of at least 3 meters. Learn more at esasafe.com/stop-look-live. Now time for the forecast. Denise Andriachi.
0: Chance of showers this afternoon. Steady or wet weather later tonight. We are cooling down. Our guaranteed high was reached this morning of 18. And overnight tonight, we dropped to a low near 6. So cooler air for Wednesday, showers in the morning, and then some midday sunny breaks. On Thursday, highs only near 10 degrees. So it is going to be a chilly stretch for the remainder of the week. Our guaranteed high reached already 18.
1: Well, right now in downtown Toronto, cloudy and 16 degrees. 680 News Time, 12:13.
11: Now time for the market update to the Business Center. Chris McCusker.
1: Irene, we've still got a winning picture on markets across the board, although the gain on Bay Street is shrinking. The TSX now only higher by 8 points, 33,647. So we are seeing a weight coming from the information technology sector. That right now is the biggest decline on Bay Street, the sector down 7.5%. Just checking on some of these specific stocks that are pulling it down. Yeah, Shopify, the biggest weight, down 13.2%. MDA Space is lower by 2.3%. On Wall Street, a record high on the NASDAQ again today. It's up 248 points now in advance of about 1%, so it continues to be the best performer. The S&P is higher by 52 and the Dow up by 269. 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
11: It is 16 degrees downtown, mostly cloudy skies. Good afternoon. I'm Irene Preklet.
1: And I'm Sarah Parrott. Here are the top stories this hour.
11: Toronto fire crews remain on the scene in the Thorncliffe Park area a day after a fire broke out in the wall connecting two condo buildings. It's the same spot where a fire burned for weeks last fall. And officials say this latest fire was sparked by repair work being done to last fall's fire. The current one is still burning. So far, no evacuations are needed. Retired Supreme Court Justice Louise Arbour is set to become Canada's next Governor General. She will replace Mary Simon, who became Canada's first Indigenous Governor General when Justin Trudeau tapped her for the role in 2021. The accomplished former jurist is fluently bilingual and has served as UN Human Rights Commissioner. Coming up after sports, the latest on bomb threats to several Toronto schools. Now, time for sports from Sportsnet 590, The Fan, for Jesh Dave.
22: Irene, it hasn't been much fun for the Blue Jays down in Tampa over the years. They're 52-100 when playing at the Trop, hoping to collect a win this evening with Kevin Gausman starting in the middle game. There's still a game up on Baltimore, though, for third in the AL East. They'll go just after 6:30 on Sportsnet 1. NHL teams crossing their fingers and bringing out the lucky charms today as they get set for the draft lottery at 7 o'clock. The Leafs holding 8.5% odds for the number one overall pick, but if that falls out of the top five, it goes to the Bruins. You can catch it all on Sportsnet. Then right after at 8 o'clock, it's going to be game two of the Avalanche and Wild, with Colorado leading their 1-0. Canada's men's hockey team, meanwhile, adding Darnell Nurse and Evan Bouchard to the roster for the World Championship roster this month in Switzerland. The Canadians opening in 10 days against Sweden. Plus, around these parts, the Marlies have a chance to advance. They're up 2-1 on Laval. They'll face off at 7 at Coca-Cola Coliseum. Another doubleheader in the NBA playoffs tonight. The Cavs and Pistons tip off at 7, starting off their second round best of seven, while LeBron and the Lakers will meet up with Shai Gilgeous-Alexander and the Thunder in round two. That's at 8:30. Plus, down by the Lakeshore, Toronto FC's got Atletico Ottawa in their single elimination prelim stage game of the Canadian Championship. That's at 7:30. Sports at 15 and 45 past every hour, anytime at sportsnet.ca.
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11: And your need to know at noon time, 1218. Toronto police say someone phoned in bomb threats to at least 15 schools in the city. At least two institutions were briefly evacuated. Police say there is no evidence to suggest the threats are credible. Opposition leader Marit Stiles isn't backing down from some controversial comments she made, suggesting Doug Ford could end up in prison if she ever became premier.
20: Speaking Monday about a potential Greenbelt inquiry she wants to call should she be premier, Marit Stiles, the NDP leader, said this.
23: Don't worry about it, Doug, because when I'm premier, I'm going to call a public inquiry into all of this. And you know what? Maybe you won't get another mandate because you'll be in prison, Doug.
20: The government responding to that in the legislature today. House Leader Steve Clark.
24: We saw the leader of the opposition invoke dangerous American-style Trumpian rhetoric that quite frankly has no place in this legislature.
20: But Stiles not backing down from the comments. She responded to the House Leader by saying,
23: "Well, Speaker, pretty rich coming from a government that is under RCMP criminal investigation."
20: The Premier did confirm on Monday that his office has turned over a document regarding the Greenbelt matter to the RCMP. The Mounties are still investigating this. The Premier, though, hasn't been charged with any crimes. Richard Southern, Queen's Park.
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26: This report brought to you by Don Valley North Toyota. So eastbound 401, you have 427 to the 400 alternately in the Express and Collector's stalled vehicle. This just along the exit ramp towards Bayview, not affecting any of those drivers that would like to still exit to Bayview. It's just that the two right lanes are taken out, but you can avoid that quite easily. Approaching the 404 to Victoria Park in the Express left lane, there is construction and blocking that left lane. Thankfully, though, no more delays surrounding this issue. Also, more construction is of the emergency kind. East of Morningside towards Meadowvale and the Express right lane taken out there. Westbound 401 from this being west of Warden towards the 404 and the Express left lane's been taken out again for the purpose of some maintenance. So again, unusual type of maintenance that's been happening here, but delays from Kennedy in both the Express and Collectors. Again, at Weston Collectors, there's a partial right lane that's blocked due to a collision. Delays from the 400 in the Collectors. Southbound 404 DVP South Finch to south of Lawrence. It's moving a little bit slowly. Same goes on the northbound DVP side, except from the stretch approaching Eglinton towards York Mills. Eastbound QEW, again, a light delay from Bronte towards 3rd, and then a similar light delay, that being from Cawthra towards towards Dixie, boasting some of the best brand loyalty in Canada. Not that Don Valley North Toyota likes to boast. 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Now time for your forecast with Denise Andriachi.
0: 18, the guaranteed high today. We already hit that this morning. We have the chance of showers this afternoon and steadier wet weather later tonight as we drop to a low near 6. It will be a cooler wrap up to the work week. Wednesday, Thursday, Friday, daytime highs around 10, 11 degrees. That's below the average of 17 for this time of year. So it will be a cooler couple of days. Even through the Mother's Day weekend, we are a little cool and below seasonal, but we are expecting sunshine on Sunday for moms. Just keep the spring layers handy. Our overnight low tonight, 6 degrees.
1: Right now at Pearson Airport, mostly cloudy and 15. 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
1: As the Raptors enjoy the offseason now, Toronto's head coach is the final one to reflect on their 2025-2026 season. 680's Vrzesh Dave has more.
13: Rajakovic says he's already working on next season.
14: I have already 40-50% of my first team meeting ready for next year. 2-3 months ago, I started already planning the summer, start planning the next season, start making a bunch of notes.
13: As for summer plans?
14: Majority of the guys, they already know what the summer looks like for us, what that work looks like. So we're going to have a plan for each player, what they need to work on, what they need to improve in the next 5.5 months until the official game next season.
13: More than anything, he says he sees Scotty Barnes' room for growth just increasing, putting a number on how much of his best we really saw in the playoffs.
14: 58%.
15: It's gone down?
14: It's going down, yeah. I just realized there is more room for growth.
13: I'm Vrzesh Dave.
1: Coming up, a good day to be holding shares in Intel. Chris McCusker has your Market Minute next.
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11: Irene, shares in Intel did hit a record high today. On word, it's held exploratory discussions with Apple. So the iPhone and iPad maker also held talks, according to reports, with Samsung about producing the main processors for its devices in the U.S. Now, it could offer another option beyond Taiwan semiconductors. Talks, though, are said to be preliminary. Shares in Intel right now up by 14%, going as high as $110.48 a share. and this stock already up by about 200% on Wall Street this year. Shares in Apple going along for the ride. That stock right now up by 1.4%. Now, it is a winning day on Wall Street, a record high on the NASDAQ again today. It's up by 247. That's an advance of 1%, so the NASDAQ's still the best performer. The S&P is higher by 57 points, and the Dow is up by 275. On this side of the border, the TSX higher by 29 points, 33,665. Not quite enough to claw back all of the losses that we saw to start the week. Shares in Canadian National Railway moving higher, at least for the moment. That stock up by 0.7%. Moody's long-term rating on the stock has been moved from stable to negative, in part because of macroeconomic headwinds. Gold futures right now higher by $42 to $4,576. And then we have oil pulling back from a roughly four-year high. It's down $4.38 now, $102.04 a barrel. That's a decline of about 4% on the day. Now, speaking of oil, Canada saw its first trade surplus in 6 months in March. A strong increase in exports along with a decline in imports resulted in that $1.8 billion surplus. This after a deficit of $5.1 billion in February. The Canadian dollar right now is higher by 0.03, 73.43 cents U.S. And then we also have time to check on Bitcoin. Right now it's higher by 1.7%. 81,381. It moved back above 80,000 yesterday for the first time since January. I'm Chris McCusker.
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1: All residents of a Thorncliffe Park condo are going through deja vu, but luckily this time there's no evacuation order. We are talking about a second fire that's broken out in the walls of the complex, and we have details on what sparked it.
11: 680's Alex Bloomfield is at the scene on Thorncliffe Park Drive and joins us live with the latest from officials. Alex.
10: Irene, still a three-alarm response here at 11 Thorncliffe Park Drive, more than 24 hours later, but residents are allowed in and out of their homes.
15: We have been continually monitoring the air in the building for both smoke and carbon monoxide, and because it is safe to do so, we have no intention of disrupting their lives at this point.
10: That's Fire Chief Jim Jessup, who also revealed the cause of this second fire was sparks from workers cutting concrete in a seventh-floor unit, repairing damage from the first fire. Executive Director of Toronto Building, Kamal Gogna, says the city approved that work in question.
16: There was no indication that there were any gaps in the material that was provided. It's for that reason that we've asked for an updated methodology report.
10: And the city has, of course, ordered all repairs to stop until those new plans can be submitted by a project engineer. To prevent a third fire, there also won't be any fire code charges this time around, according to Jessup, who is not committing to a timeline here. He says extinguishing this stubborn insulation fire is difficult, but he did provide some hope to exasperated residents.
15: We are in a much better place this time, the second day in, than we were back in November.
10: In Thorncliffe Park, I'm Alex Bloomfield.
11: 680 News Time, 1231.
1: It's time for Rogers Xfinity Internet traffic and weather together on the ones. Here's Brandon DuPont.
0: Thank you very much, Sarah and Irene. This report brought to you by Dynamic. So we have eastbound 401. It's volume here, just strictly so, 427 to the 400, alternately in the Express and Collectors. Ramp to Bayview, two right lanes. There's a disabled vehicle located there, but no effect if you'd like to exit there. You're just a little bit of maneuvering on your part, but shouldn't be no problem there. Approaching 404 to Victoria Park in the Express, left lane construction is happening. Also some maintenance, but of the emergency type. East of Morningside towards Meadowvale in the Express, that's taken the right lane within that stretch, and then also the approaching Meadowvale transfer to get into the Collectors. That also closed for this ongoing project. Westbound 401 west of Warden to the 404 in the Express, got a left lane that's shut down there. You guessed it, because of construction. That, though, causing a slight delay from Kennedy in both the Express and Collectors. So just a bit on the approach there. And then Weston and the Collectors still looking at this right lane that's blocked due to a collision, but it's backing up the drive here from the 400 if you're in the Collectors, but even more so if you are already in the Express. So that's going to keep you from Keel in those Express lanes. North DVP 404 combo, that being approaching Eglinton towards York Mills. Southbound 400 Shepherd to the 401. Southbound 404 DVP as well. Slow moving from south of Finch to a bit south of Lawrence. Eastbound QW, more minor delays here. Just a bit at 3rd, and then once you get past it, real nice until you get into Mississauga, and that nearing the end there of that Mississauga corridor, which it slows from Cawthra to Dixie. While other money managers stay idle, Dynamic is never neutral, because your money can't grow if it doesn't move. Learn more at dynamic.ca/active. Now time for the forecast with Denise Andriachi.
17: 18 is the guaranteed high today. We hit that earlier this morning. We started off pretty good this week with a gorgeous day yesterday, but now we see the chance of showers this afternoon and then steadier wet weather tonight as temperatures drop to a low near 6. Scattered showers early Wednesday, late day sunny breaks, and cool and below seasonal, only near 10 degrees for Wednesday. Our high already reached today, 18.
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1: Well, she held the highest judicial position in Canada and is a staunch defender of international humanitarian law. And now Louise Arbour will become Canada's next Governor General. 680's Scott Burnett joins us live with more on the Prime Minister's pick. Scott.
20: Yeah, Sarah Arbour was introduced by the Prime Minister this morning at the National Gallery in Ottawa.
21: It's a duty that calls for sound judgment and an unwavering commitment to the rule of law. I have asked His Majesty to appoint a Canadian whose entire life has been dedicated to that very principle.
20: The 79-year-old Montreal native and companion of the Order of Canada giving reporters an idea of what a Governor General can do for the country.
22: I think there is a space for the Governor General to be conducive of Canadian dialogue in a spirit of respect and moving the country forward in an ambitious, united way.
20: City's Glenn McGregor lays out Arbour's distinguished legal career.
23: She was a justice on the Supreme Court of Canada for 5 years, a special representative to the United Nations. She led prosecutions of accused war criminals. She wrote a key report on sexual misconduct in the Canadian Armed Forces.
20: She also speaks both French and English. It was something her predecessor came under fire for, as Mary Simon does not speak French. Arbour will become Canada's 31st Governor General when Simon's term comes to an end in July. Reporting live, I'm Scott Burnett.
11: A new command center that's been built for the FIFA World Cup in Toronto will see a coordination of all city departments under one roof. 680's Momin Qureshi joins us live with more details. Momin.
24: Irene, the FIFA World Cup arriving in a little over a month, and when it does, it'll be a huge security operation. And with that, Toronto Police unveiling their brand new, more than $12 million communications hub here, where they say that all different types of agencies will be able to coordinate. Here is Mayor Chow.
25: This kind of collaboration is needed to keep Toronto moving safely during the World Cup.
24: So out of this building, it won't just be Toronto Police. It'll be a fire, ambulance, hydro, the coroner's office, the TTC, Metrolinx, and several other agencies all together in one space so they can have a coordinated response to any issues that may come up.
25: This work won't end when the tournament leaves. This command center is part of the lasting legacy. It is a new resource we have available for managing all major events.
24: So you heard it from the mayor there. They plan to keep this building in effect for the future when Toronto has other large-scale events. Reporting live, I'm Omen Qureshi.
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1: Hey, it's time to find out how the afternoon drive is looking for today. Kyle Hawking is at the 680 News Radio Traffic Center, adding up all the potential problems. Good afternoon, Kyle.
6: Good afternoon, Sarah. On the highways, we have construction in place both ways on the 401 between the 404 and Warden in the express lanes. The left lane is closed each side of the highway, which hopefully will be done by the time the afternoon drive begins. On the eastbound 401 between Morningside and Meadowvale Express, the right lane's also blocked, along with the transfer into the collectors, all for road work. On city streets, westbound Finch is down to a single lane approaching Jane at Tobermory, that due to construction also. Weather-wise, we do have scattered showers expected later today during the drive, so that may slow things down. And in town, no big events scheduled to take place. So considering these factors, we are rating the afternoon drive a level 3 out of 4 or high on the 680 commuter calculator. Reporting live from the 680 Traffic Center, I'm Kyle Hawking.
1: Of course, things can change in an instant, so be sure to stay tuned to traffic and weather together every 10 minutes on the ones throughout the afternoon drive.
17: Toronto police are investigating after over a dozen schools received bomb threats. Police say someone phoned in the threats to at least 15 schools this morning. All schools have been clear. Students are back in class. No arrests have been made.
1: The opposition continues to hammer the Ford government on the purchase and sale of a private jet for the premier, pushing for receipts. Here's 680's Queen's Park reporter Richard Southern.
8: It's been 2 weeks since the premier sold his private Challenger jet. Only days after buying it, he promised at the time to release all the documents regarding its purchase and sale, though we still haven't seen them. In the legislature today, interim Liberal leader John Fraser quizzing the government on it.
9: My question is simple. Can you produce the receipts? And if not, what are you hiding?
8: Responding, Finance Minister Peter Bethenthal.
12: You know, the paper was clear. He listened to the people. And we've moved forward.
8: And no direct answer there. I asked the premier late Monday the same question. Where are the jet receipts?
13: Where are they? And will you commit to releasing them today?
14: Richard, of course we'll release them because we sold it for the same amount that we paid for. So that's all going to be transparent.
8: The government has passed its clampdown on freedom of information laws, meaning the only way we're likely to get the documents is if the premier's office does in fact release them. Richard Southern, Queen's Park.
17: Leafs Nation will be hoping luck is on their side tonight with the NHL Draft Lottery.
19: It's a night for all the non-playoff teams today, as the draft order will be determined ahead of next month. The Maple Leafs have the fifth best odds, holding an 8.5% chance at the number one overall pick. So how's it all work? Here's last year's first overall pick, Matthew Schaefer.
26: 14 ping pong balls will be loaded into a lottery machine. Four are drawn, one at a time, resulting in a four-digit combination. Exactly.
19: That was Islanders assistant GM Matt Martin's kids clarifying that's over 1,000 combinations. The Canucks have the most assigned to them, while the Blackhawks, Rangers, and Flames have the best odds ahead of the Leafs. Now, if Toronto's pick slips outside the top five, it goes to Boston via a trade. You can catch it all on Sportsnet at 7. I'm Burjesh Dave.
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1: 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It's time for Rogers Xfinity Internet traffic and weather together on the ones. Here's Carrie Prunskis.
0: And this report brought to you by Shell. Eastbound on the 401 on the ramp to Bayview, the two right lanes are blocked because of a stalled vehicle. And then there's construction approaching the 404 to Victoria Park and the Express. Left lane is closed. Approaching Meadowvale, the transfer to the collectors is closed. That's for some road work as well. So delays on the eastbound 401. It's a busy drive from about the 427 to the 400 Express and collectors. And then it's slow through that construction heading towards the DVP to Victoria Park and the Express. Not a major backup, but just a bit of a slowdown. And then just keep in mind approaching Meadowvale, that transfer to the collectors is shut down. Westbound on the 401, there's construction from west of Warden to the 404 in the Express. Left lane closed there. So you have delays through Scarborough from approaching Kennedy to west of Warden to about Victoria Park, Express and collectors. And then there's a collision on your approach to Islington and the collectors. Right lane is blocked. So a delay from approaching Keele to the 400, mainly in the Express. Pretty busy from the 400 to approaching Islington in those collector lanes. The southbound 400 is backed up as well from approaching Shepherd onto the westbound 401 ramp. Southbound on the 404 DVP, that's a slow go from Finch on and off to south of Lawrence. Looks pretty good on the Gardner in both directions. And the QEW is lightly traveled both ways as well. Northbound on the Don Valley Parkway, that's a busy drive as you approach Eglinton up to about York Mills. Northbound 404 moving well. Just watch out for that construction north of Bloomington. The right lane is closed. CAA members always save at Shell with 3 cents off per liter. It's a match made at the pump. And with the forecast, here's Denise Andriacci.
17: The chance of showers this afternoon and then steadier wet weather later this evening and overnight. It's a windy day and they are shifting to the north tonight. So we're dropping to a low near 6. Cloudy with some showers to start Wednesday, then some sunny breaks. Highs only near 10. Sun and clouded near 10 as well for Thursday. So a cooler weather pattern for the rest of the work week and heading into the Mother's Day weekend. Our high already reached today, 18.
1: Right now, 15 and mostly cloudy. 6:80 news time, 12:43. Now time for the market update. Here's Chris McCusker.
2: Well, Sarah, we've still got a winning day on markets. The NASDAQ hit a record high again. It's up 224 points. That's an advance of 0.9%. The S&P is higher by 56 and the Dow is up by 260. Now, shares in Palantir await on Wall Street today. That stock right now is down by 7.3% after the company reported earnings. More on that coming up at 12:56. On Bay Street, the TSX higher by 10 points, 33,649. Getting a lift today from the gold sector with gold futures up $34. 4,567. At the Business Center, I'm Chris McCusker.
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1: Cloudy and 16 degrees in downtown Toronto. Good afternoon. I'm Sarah Parrott.
10: And I'm Irene Preklett. Here are the top stories this hour.
1: A fire burning in the walls of a condo complex in Thorncliffe Park was caused by repair work being done following a fire in the same spot last year that burned for weeks and displaced hundreds. Luckily, the residents of the building have been told they don't need to evacuate this time. There's currently no timeline on when firefighters could gain the upper hand in this current fire. The Prime Minister has appointed Louise Arbour as Canada's new Governor General. The former Supreme Court Justice has a long legal resume that includes stints prosecuting war crimes in Rwanda and Yugoslavia and serving as the UN Human Rights Commissioner. Arbour, who is a Francophone, will take over for Mary Simon in July. It's time for sports from Sportsnet 590 The Fan. Here's Vrajesh Dave.
19: All right, Sarah, another game day for the Blue Jays as they look to figure things out down in Tampa. They've been struggling, though, with the drop over the years. Pretty much double the amount of losses compared to wins down there. Kevin Gausman's going in the middle game as Toronto looks to hold that one-game cushion over Baltimore right now for third in the division. They'll go just after 6:30 on Sportsnet 1. Elsewhere today, Red Sox Tigers at 6:40, Dodgers Astros at 8. That's on Sportsnet Plus. Pirates D-backs at 9:40. Here in town, the Maple Leafs gearing up for the NHL draft lottery tonight. That's in New Jersey, coming in with an 8.5% chance of the first overall pick. Now, should their selection drop outside the top five, it goes to Boston via a trade. You can catch the excitement at 7 on Sportsnet. That's going to be followed up by Colorado-Minnesota Game 2 at 8 o'clock. The Avs lead it there 1-0. Closer to home, the Marlies have a chance to advance. They're up 2-1 in their playoffs over Laval. They'll face off at 7 here at Coca-Cola Coliseum. Canada's men's hockey team, meanwhile, adding Darnell Nurse and Evan Bouchard to the blue line for the World Championship roster this month in Switzerland. The Canadians open in just 10 days against the Swedes. A double dip in the NBA playoffs tonight. Detroit versus Cleveland at 7 o'clock to start off their second round clash, while LeBron and the Lakers meet up with Shea Gildas-Alexander and the Thunder in round two. That's at 8:30. And some soccer. Toronto FC's got Atletico Ottawa in their single elimination prelim stage game of the Canadian Championship at 7:30. That's at BMO Field. Got more UEFA Champions League action as well today. Semi-final play between Arsenal and Atletico. They'll kick off at 3, tied 1-1 on aggregate. Sports at 15 and 45 past every hour or anytime at sportsnet.ca.
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0: be put in to keeping families together.
1: A worker once said to me, can you imagine if we took all of the money that we've put in to paying your family for foster care and the trial because the family fought and did not want them to be adopted? Can you imagine if we had just put that towards the birth family and supported them? And that was millions of dollars prior to this.
0: The 12-year-old boy was found dead in the couple's home in December 2022 after emergency crews received a call about a child without vital signs. 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

0: Elton John will be on hand to receive this year's Glenn Gould Prize in person. The award's given out every 2 years to a living artist of any nationality, recognizing a body of work that has enriched the human condition through the arts. The ceremony takes place this Saturday. Coming up in 60 seconds, traffic and weather. 680 News Time, 12:50.
1: No way. I can't believe it.
2: Yes, I'm a Pegasus, famous creature of myth. And yes, I am real. Believe it.
1: Cool, but I'm actually looking at that Lotto Max jackpot. It's 65 million, which means 65 new prizes of $100,000, plus Max Millions.
2: I, too, was talking about that. So, you know, believe it, because, wow, what a big jackpot. Is it hot in here?
3: More prizes, more chances. Believe it. Lotto Max.
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0: 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Here's Carrie Prunskis.
6: This report is brought to you by Frank Leo. A lot happening on the 401 in both directions. On the westbound 401 from Warden to the 404 in the express, the left lane has been closed for construction. So you have a slow drive from approaching Kennedy to Victoria Park, both express and collectors. Then on your approach to Islington and the collectors, the right lane is blocked with a collision. So it's slow going again as you approach Keele to Islington, alternately express and collectors. Eastbound on the 401, the ramp to Bayview is partially blocked because of a stalled vehicle. And there's also construction from approaching the 404 to Victoria Park in the express. Left lane closed there. Delays through the city on the eastbound 401 from the 427 to the 400, both express and collectors. And then it's busy from Leslie to the DVP, mainly in the express where that construction is. There's also a transfer closure. The eastbound 401 transfer that you're using approach Meadowvale, well, you can't use it now, but approaching Meadowvale, that transfer that goes into the collectors is shut down. A new problem on the Toronto-bound QEW. It's just beyond North Shore. Left lane is blocked with a collision, so traffic is backing up as you approach the Burlington Skyway. Once you pass that problem, it's a much smoother drive. Looks good on the eastbound Gardner. Northbound DVP, that's a slow go from north of Don Mills up to York Mills. And MTO's reporting a stalled vehicle on the northbound 400 near Teston. A right lane closed there. Southbound 400, a heavy backup from approaching Shepherd onto the westbound 401 ramp. That says you're going towards that Islington problem. And southbound 404 DVP busy from Finch to south of Lawrence. 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And with the extended forecast, here's Denise Andriachi.
7: 18, the guaranteed high today. We already hit that this morning. We have the chance of showers this afternoon and steadier wet weather later tonight as we drop to a low near 6. It will be a cooler wrap up to the work week Wednesday, Thursday, Friday. Daytime highs around 10, 11 degrees. That's below the average of 17 for this time of year. So it will be a cooler couple of days. Even through the Mother's Day weekend, we are a little cool and below seasonal, but we are expecting sunshine on Sunday for moms. Just keep the spring layers handy. Our overnight low tonight, 6 degrees.
0: Right now, 15, mostly cloudy. 680 News Time, 154.
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3: Broadway musicals The Lost Boys and Schmigadoon lead the Tony Award nominations with 12. The best musical nominees are The Lost Boys, the Lorne Michaels-produced Schmigadoon, Two Strangers Carry a Cake Across New York, and the parody of James Cameron's Titanic using Celine Dion's hits, Titanic. Tony Award winner Darren Criss and Tony nominee Uzo Aduba announced the nominees.
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3: 96-year-old actress June Squibb was nominated for her role in Marjorie Prime and is now the oldest Tony Award nominee ever. Rose Byrne was nominated for her role in the play Fallen Angels, joining a group of actors who have been nominated for both an Oscar and a Tony in the same year. Other nominees include Nathan Lane, John Lithgow, Stephanie Hsu, and Daniel Radcliffe. The 79th Tony Awards take place June 7th and will be hosted by Pink. I'm Eva Fragiscados.
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8: Well, Sarah, Bay Street spent much of the morning on the plus side, a rebound after a losing start to the week, and it just could not hold on. So it's now down 6 points, 33,632. We do have the price for oil pulling back today. It's down $4.26, 102.16 a barrel. So that's pulling back from a roughly four-year high. There is talk about an Iranian ship getting through the Strait of Hormuz, somehow avoiding the U.S. blockade. Now, speaking of oil, a spike in oil exports helped Canada post a trade surplus in March, the first one in 6 months. Jasleen Carr-Trahan is an economist at the Canadian Chamber of Commerce, and she says this might not be a trend.
9: Because of the Strait of Hormuz Middle East conflict entering in its 10th week now, we are seeing that the global commodity prices have spiked up or they have skyrocketed as compared to last year's. And because of that, we are seeing that Canada being a net energy exporter, we are seeing some strength in the oil and gas sector coming from those nominal export numbers.
8: The Canadian dollar right now is higher by 73.43 cents U.S. Gold futures higher by $33 to 4,567. On Wall Street, another record high on the NASDAQ today. It's up 237. The S&P higher by 55 and the Dow up by 258. Shares in Palantir right now down 7.3% after this company reported earnings. And the concern today is first quarter U.S. commercial sales, which missed on estimates. I'm Chris McCusker.
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5: Good afternoon. This is Tuesday, May 5th. I'm Irene Preklett.
13: And I'm Sarah Parrott. Here's what's making news this hour.
14: Sparks from a concrete saw are the cause of the reigniting of a fire at two Thorncliffe Park high-rises. The fire chief says no evacuation is expected, but it's unclear how long it may burn.
5: There is a big jump predicted in GTA gas prices at midnight tonight, the highest we've seen in about 4 years.
15: We're hearing today from the next Governor General of Canada.
16: I will strive to serve with honor.
15: The Prime Minister announcing that former Supreme Court Justice Louise Arbour will step into the role when Mary Simon's term comes to an end in July.
17: Toronto Police unveiling their new multi-million dollar command center to be used during the World Cup.
18: We'll be able to monitor activity across the city in real time.
17: It will feature all city agencies working together in one location.
19: The Jays and Rays Part 2 as Kevin Gausman gets the assignment for Toronto. We've got more from the Stanley Cup playoffs, plus a look at the NBA postseason. Sports at 15.
8: Another record on the NASDAQ. It's up by more than 200 points. The Dow also jumps by more than 200. And Bay Street now in the red with oil moving lower. Business at 26.
5: 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That is time for Rogers Xfinity Internet. Traffic and weather together on the ones. Here's Carrie Prenskis.
20: This report is brought to you by the City of Toronto. Construction delays on the 401 in both directions. The westbound 401 is slow from Kennedy to Victoria Park, both express and collectors. From Warden to the 404 in the express, the left lane is closed for some construction. And there was a collision approaching Islington and the collectors. That has cleared, but it's a slow drive from Dufferin to Islington, alternately express and collectors. Eastbound on the 401 gets busy from the 427 to the 400, express and collectors. And the stalled vehicle on the ramp to Bayview has cleared, but there's construction from approaching the 404 to Victoria Park in the express. Left lane is closed, so it's busy from about Bayview to Leslie in the collectors, and then slow from Leslie to the DVP in the express. And there's also a slowdown heading towards Meadowvale in the express, and that's because of a transfer closure approaching Meadowvale. Transfer to the collectors is shut down, and that's emergency road work as well. Toronto bound on the QEW, just beyond North Shore, the left lane is blocked with a collision, so two right lanes are still getting through, but this is causing a very heavy backup from approaching the Burlington Skyway. And then there's a minor problem on the eastbound QEW approaching Cawthra, stalled vehicle on the right shoulder, so that is causing a brief slowdown. Looks pretty good on the eastbound Gardner. If you're heading up the northbound DVP, that's a slow go from north of Don Mills to York Mills. And northbound on the 400, MTO is reporting a stalled vehicle near Teston. Right lane is closed. Southbound on the 400, it's backed up from approaching Shepherd onto the westbound 401 ramp, and you have some volume delays on the southbound 404 DVP from Finch to south of Lawrence. Protect your basement from flooding. 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Toronto.ca/basement-flooding. And with the forecast, here's Denise Andriacci.
21: Mostly cloudy this afternoon. We've had some sunny breaks. It's a windy day, and temperatures are starting to cool as we see more of this wet weather potential. So a few scattered showers possible this afternoon, and then steadier wet weather later this evening and overnight. Our low tonight is near 6 degrees. We do have the chance of showers early Wednesday, then some sunny breaks, much cooler with a high of 10. We've already hit our guaranteed high, 18.
5: Right now in downtown Toronto, mostly cloudy, 16 degrees. 680 News Time, 103. The nightmare continues for residents of a Thorncliffe Park condo complex. Toronto fire officials say a fire that started yesterday is still burning. The building was the scene of a fire last fall that took weeks to put out, and this latest fire was sparked by construction crews fixing the previous damage.
13: 680's Alex Bloomfield is at the scene and joins us live with more. Alex.
0: Yes, Sarah, city and fire approved work to repair the damage from last fall's fire was the cause of this second fire.
4: It was caused by sparks from a saw cutting into concrete that caused the 10-test insulation to again catch fire.
0: That's Fire Chief Jim Jessup, who was asked, did they think there was a high risk of this happening again during those repairs?
4: To be very honest, no, we did not.
0: Toronto Building Executive Director echoing that, saying there was nothing untoward in the work that was going on in that seventh floor unit.
22: We were aware that saws were going to be used to cut concrete, but there was a plan in place with respect to the methodology that was going to be used.
0: Obviously, that methodology is now under review and all work is stopping until repairs, both the fire is out and then when new plans are submitted by the engineer. In any case, Jessup ruled out fire code charges this time around, which were laid in the first fire here, mainly due to a slow response. And Jessup also says there will be no evacuation as long as air quality levels remain good in the building. They are monitoring those actively and they remain so at this point, but he was not committing to a timeline for when the fire could be out.
4: Because of lessons learned, and those lessons were immediately implemented yesterday.
0: And as a result of that, he says they're in a better place in regard to putting out this fire. Reporting live, I'm Alex Bloomfield.
5: Well, fill up now if you can, because the price of gas in the GTA is set to hit a four-year high tomorrow. 680 business analyst Chris McCusker with more.
23: According to Enpro, the price for gas will jump 10 cents on Wednesday to $1.95.9 per liter at most GTA stations. That's the highest since 2022. And here's the thing. It should be worse. The federal government recently paused that 10-cent per liter excise tax, and that remains in effect until Labor Day as an offset. And Prime Minister Mark Carney canceled the carbon tax on his first day in office last year. Now, the spike tomorrow coming with the price for West Texas Intermediate holding above $100, with the Strait of Hormuz still essentially closed as the war between the U.S. and Iran drags on. I'm Chris McCusker.
13: Oh, we now know who will be Canada's next Governor General. Louise Arbour is a former Supreme Court judge and has also had a high-profile role at the United Nations. 680's Scott Burnett joins us live with more. Scott.
24: Yes, Sarah, at the National Gallery in Ottawa this morning, Prime Minister Mark Carney celebrated Louise Arbour's long and distinguished legal career that went beyond Canada's borders. The 79-year-old was appointed to the Supreme Court of Canada, was also the United Nations High Commissioner for Human Rights, where she led the first indictment against Serbian leader Slobodan Milosevic.
25: For 4 years, she gave voice to those whose dignity was denied in places where the powerful preferred silence. She did not flinch, and she never confused being heard with being safe.
24: The Montreal-born Arbour speaks both English and French, something she has over the current Governor General, Mary Simon, whose appointment was brought under fire. She does not speak French. Arbour says she doesn't take this appointment lightly.
26: I'm very mindful of the legacy that I'm stepping into. I will strive to serve with honor, dedication, and integrity.
24: Louise Arbour will become Canada's 31st Governor General when Simon's term comes to an end in July. Reporting live, I'm Scott Burnett.
5: A centralized hub for Toronto services, including police, is ready for the FIFA World Cup. 680's Momin Qureshi joins us live with more details, including comments from the police chief and mayor. Momin.
27: Irene, the FIFA World Cup arrives in a little over a month's time, and when it does, Toronto police say they'll be ready, showing off their new command center today. It comes at a cost of about $12.5 million and is state-of-the-art, according to Police Chief Myron Demku.
28: The command centers we already had were not designed to support the scale, complexity, and operational demands of a multi-agency approach that is required. So this new command center here was built for FIFA.
27: So Mayor Libby Chow says what you'll see in this building is all Toronto agencies and some provincial and federal ones working together. So talking about police, fire, ambulance, Toronto Water and Hydro, as well as the TTC, Metrolinx and more.
29: This kind of collaboration is needed to keep Toronto moving safely during the World Cup.
27: And it's not a one and done scenario. Both Demko and the mayor say once FIFA is long gone, this will be what they call a legacy piece that they will use to operate and keep an eye on some of the busier Toronto events that we hold year to year. Reporting live, I'm Omen Qureshi.
5: Well, coming up in about 30 seconds, more details on that big price jump expected at the gas pumps. 680 News Time, 109.
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10: This report is brought to you by Don Valley North Toyota. Eastbound on the 401, there's a new problem. It's east of Leslie in the Express. Right lane is blocked because of a collision. In this area, there's some construction from approaching the 404 to Victoria Park in the Express. The left lane is closed. Delays eastbound 401 as you head through the city. It's a slow go from the 427 to east of the 400 Express and Collector. And then it gets backed up from Bayview to east of Leslie, both Express and Collectors. Also a bit of a delay from Morningside to Meadowvale in the Express. And that's due to more construction in the right lane. Also approaching Meadowvale, the transfer to the Collectors is closed. Emergency road work. Westbound on the 401 from Warden to the 404 in the Express. Left lane is closed for construction. So you have a busy drive on the westbound 401 from just west of Kennedy to Victoria Park, both Express and Collectors. And there was an earlier collision around Islington and the Collectors. So you still have residual delays anywhere from Dufferin to Islington, alternating between the Express and Collectors. And the southbound 400 is backed up from Shepherd onto the 401 ramps. Southbound on the 404 DVP, no problems, but you have delays from Finch to south of Lawrence. Toronto bound on the QEW just past North Shore. The left lane is blocked, and that's due to a collision. So a heavy backup. Toronto bound QEW jammed as you approach the Burlington Skyway to North Shore. And then a minor delay heading towards Cox. That's due to a problem on the right shoulder, just a stalled vehicle there. Looks good on the eastbound Gardner as you make your way into the city. Canadians love Toyota, and Don Valley North Toyota is one of the best places to get one. 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And now with the forecast, here's Denise Andriacci.
21: Chance of showers this afternoon, steady or wet weather later tonight. We are cooling down. Our guaranteed high was reached this morning of 18, and overnight tonight we dropped to a low near 6. So cooler air for Wednesday, showers in the morning, and then some midday sunny breaks. On Thursday, highs only near 10 degrees. So it is going to be a chilly stretch for the remainder of the week. Our guaranteed high reached already 18.
5: Right now in downtown Toronto, mostly cloudy, and we're sitting at 17 degrees. 680 News Time, 113. The provincial NDP leader is making headlines after comments she made about Doug Ford if she ever became premier. 680's Queen's Park reporter Richard Southern explains.
11: The NDP leader, Maurice Stiles, made the surprising comments late Monday.
12: Don't worry about it, Doug, because when I'm premier, I'm going to call a public inquiry into all of this. And you know what? Maybe you won't get another mandate because you'll be in prison, Doug.
11: She was referring to a public inquiry into the Greenbelt scandal. Today in the legislature, Government House Leader Steve Clark responded to those comments.
3: Yesterday we saw the leader of the opposition invoke dangerous American-style Trumpian rhetoric that, quite frankly, has no place in this legislature.
11: To which Stiles responded,
12: "Well, Speaker, pretty rich coming from a government that is under RCMP criminal investigation."
11: Ford hasn't been charged with any crimes. The RCMP are continuing their investigation into the Greenbelt matter. The Premier yesterday confirmed that his office has turned over documents regarding the matter to the Mounties. Richard Southern, Queen's Park.
8: What does spring mean to you? Is it this? Or maybe this, and a little of this. Sounds like you have a lot on your mind this spring. So take one big thing off your mind, that old car. Kidney Car has been towing away unwanted cars for free for over 30 years and helping fund kidney research and programs with the proceeds. 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
5: It is 16 degrees, mostly cloudy downtown. Good afternoon. I'm Irene Preklin.
13: And I'm Sarah Parris. Here are the top stories this hour.
5: Toronto fire updating. That fire burning at 11 Thorncliffe Park. It continues to burn. They say so far no evacuations are necessary. The fire was sparked by construction crews fixing the damage from a fire there last fall. That one burned for weeks and did force people out of their units. Louise Arbour will be Canada's next Governor General. She has an impressive resume, former Supreme Court judge. She was also appointed by the United Nations as Chief Prosecutor for the International Criminal Tribunals for the former Yugoslavia and for Rwanda. Back here at home, if you need to get gas for your car, fill up now because the price in the GTA about to hit a four-year high. Enpro predicts the price will rise to $1.95.9 a liter. 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
18: Irene, Kevin Gausman's up for the Blue Jays today as Toronto looks to turn the tide in Tampa. They've been historically pretty bad at the Trop, pretty much twice as many losses compared to wins down there. Toronto's also 6.5 games back of the Rays now for second in the division. They'll go at 6:30 on Sportsnet 1. After that wild press conference, though, here introducing Leafs GM John Chyka yesterday, along with senior advisor Matt Sundin, the team's going to be looking to see how they do with the NHL draft lottery tonight. Toronto's got an 8.5% chance at the number one pick. That's at 7 o'clock on Sportsnet, right after Colorado-Minnesota with Game 2. The Avs lead that series 1-0. Plus, Tampa blue liner Victor Hedman saying in a statement today the reason he missed the past few weeks of the regular season for Tampa was because of mental health. He didn't provide a timeline to return, but said this is something that exists in our game more than people see. Also here on the ice, the Marlies can knock out Laval tonight. They're up 2-1. They'll face off at 7 at Coca-Cola Coliseum. NBA playoffs, more round 2 openers as the Cavs and Pistons go at 7 on Sportsnet 360. Lakers Thunder later at 8:30. Soccer, Toronto FC's got Atletico Ottawa tonight in Canadian Championship action at 7:30 at BMO Field. Before that, UEFA semifinal action coming up this afternoon. It's Arsenal versus Atletico at 3. And some golf, a trio of Canadians set to tee up for the PGA Championship just over a week from now. Taylor Pendrith, Corey Connors, and Nick Taylor all included in the initial field list for the second major of the season. It begins on May 14th. Sports at 15 and 45, past every hour or anytime at sportsnet.ca.
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5: 680 News Time 119. A major construction project has now begun along a section of Bathurst in York Region. And as 680's Kyle Hawking tells us, work will be ongoing for the next couple of years.
0: It's the section of Bathurst north of the 407. Both the City of Vaughan and the City of Richmond Hill involved in this road construction project on Bathurst from Highway 7 up to Major Mackenzie. Major infrastructure work is happening, which includes a new storm sewer system and new water main. Crews will also be adding new sidewalks and cycle tracks, but the biggest part of the project, or maybe the one most of interest to drivers, is that the road is being widened. It'll be expanded to six lanes all the way through and include new HOV and transit priority lanes. Right now, lane closures are sporadic, but single lane restrictions are in place in sections along Bathurst, and York Region says these will mostly be off-peak, at least for now. Construction is expected to continue here until late 2028. With a 9-year drive, I'm Kyle Hawking.
5: Durham police trying to track down the thieves who used an excavator to rob a bank in Ajax. They were called to the bank near Westney on Williamson Drive around 4:20 yesterday morning. They spotted a construction excavator parked near an area of the building with extensive damage. They say at least one ATM was stolen from the damaged area of the bank. Coming up, traffic and weather together. 680 News Time 120.
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5: 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That is time for Rogers Xfinity Internet. 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
10: This report is brought to you by Lexus of Oakville. Westbound on the 401 from Warden to the 404 in the Express. Left lane is closed, and this is for construction. So you have a busy drive here on the westbound 401 from Kennedy to Victoria Park, both Express and Collectors. After that, there was an earlier problem near Islington and the Collectors, so you still have some on and off delays from about Dufferin, alternately Express and Collectors to Dixon. Eastbound on the 401, the problem east of Leslie in the Express has cleared, but there is still construction approaching the 404 to Victoria Park in the Express, and that has the left lane closed. Also construction approaching Meadowvale. The transfer to the Collectors is closed in the lead up in the Express. Right lane shut down. So you have delays through the city on the eastbound 401. It's busy from the 427 to Keele, alternately Express and Collectors. Traffic drags again from Bayview to Leslie in the Collectors, and it's slow from Leslie to the DVP in the Express. And then a slow go from Morningside to Meadowvale just in the Express lanes. And now there's a problem in Durham. It's on the ramp to Westney. Left lane is blocked, and that's due to a stalled transport truck. Toronto bound on the QEW at North Shore. Left lane is still closed because of a collision. It is jammed from approaching the Burlington Skyway. There was a minor issue eastbound QEW approaching Cawthra. That's gone, so you have a smooth drive once you pass that North Shore problem. Looks good on the eastbound Gardner. Northbound DVP, that's a slow go from Don Mills up to York Mills. And MTO's reporting a problem on the northbound 400 near Teston. Watch out for a stalled vehicle. It's blocking the right lane. Southbound 400, delays heading towards the 401 have eased up, so it's a better drive now. Southbound 404 DVP, that's a slow drive from Finch to just south of Lawrence. Lease a 2026 NX350 all-wheel drive F-Sport Series 2 from Lexus of Oakville from 2.9% for 24 months. See lexusofoakville.ca. And with the extended forecast, here's Denise Andriachi.
3: 18, the guaranteed high today. We already hit that this morning. We have the chance of showers this afternoon and steadier wet weather later tonight as we drop to a low near 6. It will be a cooler wrap up to the work week Wednesday, Thursday, Friday. Daytime highs around 10, 11 degrees. That's below the average of 17 for this time of year. So it will be a cooler couple of days. Even through the Mother's Day weekend, we are a little cool and below seasonal, but we are expecting sunshine on Sunday for moms. Just keep the spring layers handy. Our overnight low tonight, 6 degrees.
13: Temperature has bumped back up to 16 degrees at Pearson Airport with mostly cloudy skies. 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
13: With the Raptors now fully into the offseason, Toronto's head coach is explaining the group's summer plans ahead of next season. Here's 680's Rajesh Dave.
12: After shocking many by squeaking into the playoffs and then taking the Cavs to 7, the Raps impressed, and head coach Darko Rajakovic saying the team's got a lot to work on this offseason.
21: We did good job this year with defense. I think us having more of a paint protection is something that we can take a look at.
12: Rajakovic saying he believes in Grady Dick and wants to see more, has confidence in RJ Barrett, and thinks Scotty Barnes only really played at 2/3 of his true potential in the playoffs. Rajakovic on what he personally wants to work on.
21: I have a lot of plans for myself as well. I really want to continue my development on mental performance. I have a mental performance coach that I'm working with, and it's always continuing to find more answers for the 1% better, how we can get better offensively and defensively.
12: Next up for the team, the NBA draft on June 23rd. I'm Brijesh Dave.
13: Coming up, your Market Minute.
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13: Now the dynamic market minute. Here's Chris McCusker.
27: Irene, the price for oil pulling back in a pretty substantial way. Right now it's down $4.49, $101.89 a barrel, a drop of 4.2%. Now tankertrackers.com says one Iranian oil tanker may have slipped through a U.S. blockade of the Persian Gulf state's shipping channel. The U.S. and Iran, of course, still battling for control of the Strait of Hormuz. The U.S., though, insists the ceasefire is still in place. And then the UAE says it's responded to new missile and drone attacks from Iran. So a lot of moving parts here today. Energy stocks, despite this pullback for oil, moving higher on Bay Street. The TSX, though, is now lower by 3 points. 33,634. Still this huge weight coming from shares in Shopify. Looking at the biggest one-day drop since February after this company reported earnings. Shares right now down 14.5%. The outlook implies slower growth along with rising costs. Gold futures higher by $34 to $4,568. And then our loonie is unchanged at the moment, 73.4. $0.40 U.S. Canada posted its first trade surplus in 6 months, thanks to surging exports of gold and oil in March as the Iran war drove up uncertainty. On Wall Street, a record high on the NASDAQ again today. It's up by 240 points right now. Still the best performer, up by about 1%. The S&P up by 55, and the Dow is higher by 305. At the Business Center, I'm Chris McCusker.
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5: Right now, 16 degrees and mostly cloudy. The sun will set at 8:24 this evening. 680 News Time at the Double Tone, 1:30.
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5: Good afternoon. This is Tuesday, May 5th. I'm Sarah Parrott.
16: And I'm Irene Preklett. Here's what's making news this hour.
17: Work to repair damage from last fall's fire between two Thorncliffe Park high-rises is the cause of a second fire, now in a second day. No timeline yet to put it out, but also no evacuation.
18: Ontario's opposition leader in the hot seat over some controversial comments.
20: He'll be in prison, Doug.
18: How the government's firing back.
22: It has no place in this legislature.
28: Canada's next governor general is introduced in Ottawa.
29: Canada is a wonderful country.
28: Former Supreme Court Justice Louise Arbour is set to replace Mary Simon this July.
31: Toronto police say they are ready for the FIFA World Cup, showing off their new multi-million dollar command center, which will allow all city agencies to work together out of one location to provide a coordinated response.
32: The Blue Jays sending up Kevin Gausman in their second game down at the Trop against the Rays. Plus, we've got more from the NHL draft lottery coming up this afternoon, and just one in the Stanley Cup playoffs tonight. Sports at 45.
27: A record high on the NASDAQ again today. It's up by more than 200 points. The Dow jumps by almost 300, and Bay Street's in the red. Business at 56.
5: 680 News Time, 131. It's time for Rogers Xfinity Internet traffic and weather together on the ones. 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
10: This report is brought to you by 407 ETR. Southbound on the Don Valley Parkway, south of Lawrence, the ramp lane is now blocked, and this is due to a stalled vehicle. It's a busy drive on the southbound 404 DVP, a delay from Finch to this problem south of Lawrence. Westbound on the 401, there's construction from Warden to the 404 in the Express. Left lane is closed. So a busy drive here on the westbound 401 from Kennedy to Victoria Park, both Express and Collectors. And then it's slow from Dufferin, alternately Express and Collectors, to Dixon. Eastbound on the 401, a couple of spots of construction. Approaching the 404 to Victoria Park in the Express, left lane is closed. Then heading towards Meadowvale in the Express, right lane is closed. They've also closed the transfer. Approaching Meadowvale, that transfer into the Collectors is shut down for this emergency road work. So as you head through the city on the eastbound 401, it's a busy drive from the 427 to the 400 Express and Collectors. Then traffic drags again from Bayview to Leslie in the Collectors to the DVP in the Express. Also a slow go from Morningside to Meadowvale just in the Express. And then watch out for another issue. It's at the end of the ramp to Westney. Left lane is blocked because of a stalled truck. Toronto bound on the QEW at North Shore. Left lane is blocked with a collision. That's causing a heavy backup from approaching the Burlington Skyway. Looks a lot better once you pass that problem. And westbound QEW
0: DPW, a bit busy from the 427 to Dixie, then slow from the Ford plant to Trafalgar. 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Learn more at 407ETR.com. And now with the forecast, here's Denise Andriacci.
1: 18 is the guaranteed high today. We hit that earlier this morning. We started off pretty good this week with a gorgeous day yesterday, but now we see the chance of showers this afternoon and then steadier wet weather tonight as temperatures drop to a low near 6. Scattered showers early Wednesday, late day sunny breaks, and cool and below seasonal, only near 10 degrees for Wednesday. Our high already reached today, 18.
5: Right now at Pearson Airport, mostly cloudy and 16 degrees. 680 News Time, 1:33. A fire burning in the walls of a condo complex in Thorncliffe Park was caused by construction work being done to fix some damage done in last year's fire that broke out in the exact same area. That fire burned for weeks and displaced hundreds, but fire officials say that won't happen this time. 680's Alex Bloomfield is at the scene and joins us live with more. Alex.
3: Yeah, Irene, a number of big questions have been answered here, including how did this happen again?
4: The fire was caused by workers doing remedial work and repair work from the original fire in a unit on the seventh floor.
3: Fire Chief Jim Jessup says specifically it was sparks from a concrete saw that started fire number two in a different part of the adjoining wall of the two condos, but igniting the same 10-test insulation that smoldered for a month last fall. Now, could there be fire code charges as we saw last time around?
4: No, if there were, I would not have spoken to the investigation.
3: However, the head of Toronto Building says all repair work plans are now paused indefinitely.
6: We've asked for a more comprehensive review by the engineer who's overseeing the work to address any gaps that may potentially be found.
3: As for a timeline on putting the fire out, Jessup says they're in a much better place than they were on day two last year.
4: Tenants were not and at this time will not be evacuated.
3: Air quality being the key factor for that, with monitoring for smoke and carbon monoxide ongoing during this firefight. Still at a 3 alarm. Reporting live in Thorncliffe Park, I'm Alex Bloomfield.
5: Oh, gas prices are set to jump by 10 cents a liter tomorrow, bringing the average price to $1.959 per liter at most GTA stations. That's the highest price we've paid in 4 years. Here's our business analyst, Chris McCusker.
27: The spike is coming for a few reasons, including a significant jump in the retail margin, but the war between the U.S. and Iran and that traffic slowdown in the Strait of Hormuz are factors too, according to Roger McKnight, chief petroleum analyst at Enpro.
7: There's no end to it. It's going to go through $2 very easily. That is a psychological barrier. I remember when it went to $1 and everybody thought the sky was falling. Well, now the mountains are caving in. Now this goes to $2.
27: McKnight also points out the federal government recently paused the 10 cent per liter excise tax, but there's not much more it can do. Seasonal factors also at play here, with higher demand ahead of the summer driving season and refinery maintenance schedules. I'm Chris McCusker.
5: Opposition leader Marit Stiles isn't backing down for some controversial comments she made suggesting Doug Ford could end up in prison if she ever became premier. 680's Queens Park reporter Richard Southern joins us live with the latest, including what Doug Ford is saying today. Richard.
9: Yes, Irene, it's the opposition leader Marit Stiles that everyone's talking about here at Queens Park today after she said this yesterday about the premier.
12: Don't worry about it, Doug, because when I'm premier, I'm going to call a public inquiry into all of this. And you know what? Maybe you won't get another mandate because you'll be in prison, Doug.
9: The government not happy with that, suggesting that the premier might be in prison. Marit Stiles, though, not apologizing for it today.
12: Absolutely not.
9: No, you don't think that was Trumpian or unparliamentary thing to say?
12: I think it's very rich for this government to, you know, to talk about this being Trumpian or MAGA or whatever, when this very government is under RCMP criminal investigation.
9: I caught up with the premier to ask what he thinks about that non-apology.
19: Is that acceptable to you, the no apology?
20: Well, that Trump-style rhetoric is unacceptable as far as I'm concerned. It's not about me. It's about the rhetoric that happens down here at Queen's Park and outside of Queen's Park. But She doesn't have to apologize, whatever she wants to do.
9: Stiles was referring to the Greenbelt scandal when she made those comments. The government is under an RCMP investigation for that, though nobody, including the premier, is currently facing any criminal charges. Reporting live at Queen's Park, Richard Southern, 680 News Radio.
5: A former Supreme Court justice who has a long legal resume that includes stints prosecuting war crimes will be Canada's new governor general. 680 Scott Burnett joins us live with more on Louise Arbour's appointment to the role. Scott.
2: Yes, here at the National Gallery in Ottawa this morning, Prime Minister Mark Carney touting the Montreal-born former Supreme Court justice's many accomplishments.
8: She has been recognized with nearly 100 honors and awards, including 42 honorary doctorates from universities around the world. She's a companion of the Order of Canada, our country's highest civilian honor.
2: Louise Arbour also leading UN prosecutions against war criminals, securing the first indictment against Serbian leader Slobodan Milosevic. Arbour, who speaks both French and English, had a chance to introduce herself at today's event.
29: Canada is a wonderful country, shaped by its diversity of people, perspectives, and experiences, but I think shaped also mostly by a common respect for strong public institutions and for the rule of law.
2: Arbour will also become the oldest appointed governor general at 79 years old when she's sworn in July, older than her predecessor, Mary Simon, who was 73 when she was brought in by Justin Trudeau. Reporting live, I'm Scott Burnett.
5: As the Raptors enjoy the offseason, Toronto's head coach is the final one to reflect on the past season.
32: Rajakovic says he's already working on next season.
11: I have already 40, 50% of my first team meeting ready for next year. 2-3 months ago, I started already planning the summer, start planning the next season, start making a bunch of notes.
32: As for summer plans?
11: Majority of the guys, they already know what the summer looks like for us, what that work looks like. So we're going to have a plan for each player, what they need to work on, what they need to improve in the next 5.5 months until the official game next season.
32: More than anything, he says he sees Scotty Barnes' room for growth just increasing, putting a number on how much of his best we really saw in the playoffs.
11: 58%.
13: It's gone down?
11: It's going down, yeah. I just realized there is more room for growth.
32: I'm Virjesh Dave.
5: 680 News Time, 139.
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0: This report is brought to you by Mr. Lube. Southbound on the 404 DVP, it's a slow drive from Finch to south of Lawrence. That's where the ramp lane is blocked. It's because of a stalled vehicle. A lot better once you pass that problem. Looks good all the way down to the Gardner. Westbound on the Gardner, just starting to get a bit busy now from Bathurst to west of Strawn. Westbound QEW is slow from the 427 to Dixie, then from Ford Drive to Trafalgar. Looks great through Burlington, but not so much on the Toronto-bound side of the QEW. It is jammed from approaching the Burlington Skyway to North Shore. That's where the left lane is blocked, and this is due to a collision. Still have emergency crews on this scene. This problem's been here for about an hour now. But once you get past North Shore, it's wide open the rest of the way on the eastbound QEW. Looks pretty good eastbound Gardner. Northbound on the Don Valley Parkway, that's a slow go from Don Mills up to York Mills. And there's construction on the 401 in both directions. On the eastbound 401, from approaching the 404 to Victoria Park in the Express, left lane is closed. East of Morningside in the Express, right lane is closed. And approaching Meadowvale, the transfer into the collectors is shut down. That's all emergency road work. Delays on the eastbound 401 from the 427 to the 400 Express and collectors. And then it gets busy from Bayview to the DVP, alternately Express and collectors. Also a slow go heading towards Meadowvale if you're in the Express, but collector lanes aren't too bad through here. And there was a minor issue on the ramp to Westney. That has cleared. Westbound 401, construction from Warden to the 404 in the Express. Left lane is closed. So it's a busy drive here from just west of Kennedy to Victoria Park, mainly in the Express. And then a slow go from about Keele, alternately Express and collectors to Dixon. 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And now with the forecast, here's Denise Andriacci.
1: The chance of showers this afternoon and then steadier wet weather later this evening and overnight. It's a windy day and they are shifting to the north tonight, so we're dropping to a low near 6. Cloudy with some showers to start Wednesday, then some sunny breaks. Highs only near 10. Sun and clouded near 10 as well for Thursday. So a cooler weather pattern for the rest of the work week and heading into the Mother's Day weekend. Our high already reached today 18.
5: Right now in downtown Toronto, we have a mostly cloudy sky. It is 17 degrees. 680 News Time, 144. More than six decades after their first release, the Rolling Stones continue to create new music. Iconic rock and roll band released two new songs online today as they promote the release of their upcoming album, Foreign Tongues. It will feature collaborations with stars like Paul McCartney, Steve Winwood, Robert Smith of The Cure, and Chad Smith from the Red Hot Chili Peppers. The new album is slated for release July 10th. 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
5: Cloudy and 17 degrees in downtown Toronto. Good afternoon. I'm Sarah Parrott. Here are the top stories this hour. Well, the new fire at a condo complex in Thorncliffe Park was started by sparks from a concrete saw that was being used during work to repair the damage done in last year's fire that burned for weeks in the exact same spot. But unlike last fall, residents are not being told to evacuate at this point. There's no timeline yet on when the current fire will be put out. A former Supreme Court Justice Louise Arbour will take over as Governor General when Mary Simon's term is up in July. Prime Minister Mark Carney made the announcement this morning. The Montreal-born Arbour is fluently bilingual. She has a storied career serving as a UN Human Rights Commissioner and Chief Prosecutor at The Hague. It's time for sports. Here's Vrajesh Dave.
32: All right, Sarah, it hasn't been fun for the Blue Jays down in Tampa over the years. They're 52-100 when playing at the Trop, hoping to collect a win tonight with Kevin Gausman starting in the middle game. Still a game up on Baltimore, though, for third here in the AL East. They'll go just after 6:30 on Sportsnet 1. By the way, today's Mets-Rockies game has been moved because of the weather down in Denver, shifted to Thursday instead. NHL teams crossing their fingers and bringing out the lucky charms as they get set for the draft lottery at 7 o'clock. The Leafs holding 8.5% odds for the number one overall pick, but if that falls outside of the top five, that then goes to Boston because of a trade. You can catch it all on Sportsnet starting at 7. Right after at 8 o'clock, it's going to be game two of the Avalanche and Wild Series. Colorado leads at their 1-0. Canada's men's hockey team, meanwhile, adding to their roster for the World Championships later this month. Darnell Nurse and Evan Bouchard on the blue line. They'll begin in Switzerland against the Swedes in just 10 days. Plus, around these parts, the Marlies have a chance to advance in their playoffs. They're up 2-1 on the Rocket. They'll face off at 7 at Coca-Cola Coliseum. Another double dip in the NBA playoffs. The Cavs and Pistons go at 7 to begin their second round, while the Lakers and LeBron meet up with Shai Gilgeous-Alexander and the Thunder at 8:30. Down by the Lakeshore, Toronto FC is hosting Atletico Ottawa in their single elimination prelim stage game of the Canadian Championship. That's at 7:30. Sports at 15 and 45 past every hour or anytime at sportsnet.ca.
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5: 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A new multi-million dollar facility that will house several different City of Toronto agencies has been unveiled today.

0: including fire, police, ambulance, hydro, TTC, Metrolinx, and more. Mayor Chow says this building will be used well beyond the World Cup.
1: This command center is part of the lasting legacy. It is a new resource we have available for managing all major events.
0: There's also a mobile command center. They're giving it all a test run when Lionel Messi and Inter Miami come to play TFC this weekend. I'm Omen Qureshi.
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6: This report is brought to you by The Gardener. Southbound on the Don Valley Parkway, south of Lawrence, it looks like, well, the ramp lane just reopened, but a couple of vehicles are still on the right shoulder here. So no longer any lane restrictions, but a slow drive on the southbound 404 DVP delays from Finch to this issue south of Lawrence. Westbound on the 401 from Warden to the 404 in the Express, left lane is closed, and this is for construction. They set this up around 8:45 this morning. So a bit of a delay westbound 401 through Kennedy Collectors, and then it's slow from a approaching Warden to Victoria Park in the Express. Gets busy again around the 400 Express and Collectors to Dixon. There's construction on the eastbound 401 from approaching the 404 to Victoria Park in the Express. Left lane is closed. East of Morningside in the Express, right lane is blocked. And approaching Meadowvale, that transfer to the Collectors, also closed for emergency road work. Delays on the eastbound 401 from the 427 to the 400 Express and Collectors. Then it's busy from Bayview to Leslie Collectors to the DVP in the Express. Slows again from Morningside to Meadowvale, just in the Express, though. The Collectors are a lot better through that section. Toronto bound on the QEW, it is jam-packed from approaching the Burlington Skyway to North Shore. That's where the left lane is blocked, and this is due to a collision with emergency crews on scene. Looks like most of the emergency vehicles have left, but tow trucks, police here as well. But past that problem, it's a smooth drive the rest of the way on the eastbound QEW. Looks good eastbound Gardner. Westbound on the Gardner QEW combination, some delays from west of Spadina to west of Strawn, then slow from the 427 to Dixie and from the Ford plant to Trafalgar. The northbound DVP is backed up from Don Mills to York Mills. And just watch out for an issue northbound 400 near Teston. MTO says the right lane is blocked with a stalled vehicle. Hire the gardener to take care of your lawn and garden. 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And with the extended forecast, here's Denise Andriacci.
7: 18, the guaranteed high today. We already hit that this morning. We have the chance of showers this afternoon and steadier wet weather later tonight as we drop to a low near 6. It will be a cooler wrap up to the work week. Wednesday, Thursday, Friday, daytime highs around 10, 11 degrees. That's below the average of 17 for this time of year. So it will be a cooler couple of days. Even through the Mother's Day weekend, we are a little cool and below seasonal, but we are expecting sunshine on Sunday for moms. Just keep the spring layers handy. Our overnight low tonight, 6 degrees.
2: Right now, 16 degrees, mostly cloudy. 680 News Time, 154.
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0: AI doctors may be in the future, but one U.S. state says one company is trying to make them the present without telling its users.
1: Governor Josh Shapiro says Pennsylvanians deserve to know who or what they're interacting with online, especially when it comes to their health. The Commonwealth sued Character Technologies, claiming its character AI chatbot is illegally holding itself out as a doctor, and that makes users think they're getting actual medical advice. Character did not comment on this suit, but it's faced several suits over child safety. Last year, it banned minors from using its chatbots. Brian Clark, ABC News.
0: Coming up in business news in 60 seconds, Bay Street is bucking the trend today. 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
0: Now the Dynamic Market Minute. Here's Chris McCusker.
6: Well, Sarah, a report today says Honda is going to freeze plans to build an electric vehicle plant in Canada. The idea was put on hold about a year ago, but now Nikkei is reporting it will indefinitely suspend the project because market conditions are not likely to improve in the short term. So in other words, sales are slow. An official decision on all of this, though, has not been made yet. For the first time in 6 months, Canada posted a trade surplus in March. This means we exported more things than we imported, thanks to a spike in exports of gold and oil. Jasleen Carr-Trahan is an economist with the Canadian Chamber of Commerce.
7: Despite March's trade surplus of $1.8 billion, the broader Q1 picture remains quite uneven. February 5.1 billion deficit and earlier import strength offset much of the later quarter improvement that we're seeing in the month of March.
6: The Canadian dollar right now is higher by 2.173.42 cents U.S. Now the TSX lower right now. It's down 21 points, 33,618. Still the biggest weight. Shares in Shopify down 15.3% after that company reported earnings. Gold futures providing some support today, right now up $37 to $4,570, while oil is still pulling back from a roughly four-year high, down $4.67, $101.74 a barrel. That's a drop of 4.5% just today. Now on Wall Street, a record high on the NASDAQ. Again, it's up 266 points, an advance of about 1%. The S&P getting close to a record. It's up 62, and the Dow is higher by 306. We also have time to check on Bitcoin. It's at 81,276, higher by 1.6%. At the Business Center, I'm Chris McCusker.
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0: In Niagara Falls, sunshine 18 degrees. Newmarket, partly cloudy and 15. Downtown Toronto, it's cloudy and 17. 680 News Time, 2 o'clock.
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16: Good afternoon. This is Tuesday, May 5th. I'm Irene Preklett.
0: And I'm Sarah Parrott. Here's what's making news this hour.
17: The second fire in 5 months between two Thorncliffe Park condo buildings was caused by sparks from city-approved workers cutting concrete near the same insulation that caught fire last fall.
18: Ontario's opposition leader under fire for comments she made about the premier.
19: Because you'll be in prison, Doug.
18: Ford's reaction.
20: She stepped over the line.
21: Canada's next Governor General will be former Supreme Court Justice Louise Arbour.
22: It's a duty that calls for sound judgment.
21: The Companion of the Order of Canada recipient and former UN Human Rights Commissioner will assume the role this summer.
23: It is draft lottery night in the NHL as we'll find out if the Leafs will keep their pick or send it to Boston, and the Jays go with Gausman for Game 2 in Tampa. Sports at 15.
6: The Nasdaq hits a record high again today. It's up by more than 200 points. The Dow is up by more than 300. And Bay Street in the red with oil moving lower. Business at 26.
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16: Time for Rogers Xfinity Internet. Traffic and weather together on the ones. Here's Carrie Prenskis.
24: This report is brought to you by Don Valley North Toyota. Eastbound on the 401 from approaching the 404 to Victoria Park in the Express, left lane is closed for construction. East of Morningside in the Express, right lane closed. That's for emergency roadwork. And also approaching Meadowvale, transfer to the collectors closed for that same roadwork project. So you have delays eastbound 401. It's a busy drive from the 427 to about the 400 Express and collectors, then slow from Bayview to Leslie and the collectors to the DVP in the Express. And another backup from Morningside to Meadowvale in the express lanes. Westbound on the 401 from Warden to the 404 in the express. Left lane is closed there for construction. So it gets busy from Kennedy to about Victoria Park, express and collectors. Slows again as you head past Young in the collectors. And then busy from Keele in the express and from west of the 400 in the collectors to Dixon. Southbound on the 404 DVP, it's a slow go from Finch to the 401 ramps. Just a brief slowdown as you head past Lawrence, just south of Lawrence. A couple of vehicles are on the right shoulder. Westbound Gardner getting busy approaching Spadina to Strawn. And northbound 427 filling in from Dundas to Rathburn, mainly in the express. A couple of issues on the Toronto-bound QEW at North Shore. The left lane is blocked with a collision. Then at Walker's Line, there's a stalled vehicle on the right shoulder, tow and police on scene. So it is extremely slow on the Toronto-bound QEW as you approach the Burlington Skyway to North Shore. And then it gets a bit busy as you approach Walker's Line with that activity on the right shoulder. Eastbound Gardner moving well heading into downtown. Canadians love Toyota, and Don Valley North Toyota is one of the best places to get one. 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And with the forecast, here's Denise Andriacci.
25: Mostly cloudy this afternoon. We've had some sunny breaks. It's a windy day and temperatures are starting to cool as we see more of this wet weather potential. So a few scattered showers possible this afternoon and then steadier wet weather later this evening and overnight. Our low tonight is near 6 degrees. We do have the chance of showers early Wednesday, then some sunny breaks, much cooler with a high of 10. We've already hit our guaranteed high, 18.
0: Right now in downtown Toronto, it is cloudy and 17 degrees. 680 News Time, 2:03.
16: It's been more than 24 hours since a fire broke out at a Thorncliffe Park condo, and it is still burning. Toronto fire officials say the fire was sparked by crews fixing damage from a fire that happened last fall. That one burned for weeks.
0: 680's Alex Bloomfield is at the scene on Thorncliffe Park Drive and joins us live with the latest. Alex.
26: Yeah, Sarah, still a three-alarm response here at 11 Thorncliffe Park Drive. It's more than 24 hours later, but residents are being allowed in and out of their home.
27: We have been continually monitoring the air in the building for both smoke and carbon monoxide, and because it is safe to do so, we have no intention of disrupting their lives at this point.
26: That's Fire Chief Jim Jessup, who also says the cause of this second fire was sparks from workers cutting concrete in a seventh-floor unit repairing damage from the first fire. Executive Director of Toronto Building, Kamal Gogna, says the city approved all of that work.
1: There was no indication that there were any gaps in the material that was provided. It's for that reason that we've asked for an updated methodology report.
26: No work will resume here until that is thoroughly reviewed and, of course, the fire is out. When might that happen?
27: We are in a much better place this time, the second day in, than we were back in November.
26: It's the same stubborn fiberglass-like insulation that's on fire, just a different part of the same wall. No new fire code-related charges will be in Thorncliffe Park. I'm Alex Bloomfield.
0: Gas prices are set to jump in the GTA tomorrow, inching oh so close to $2. And an expert says the prices aren't expected to stop here. 680 business analyst Chris McCusker.
6: The price is expected to hit $1.95.9 per liter in the GTA tomorrow, close to a four-year high, with the perfect storm of situations contributing to the spike. There are seasonal factors at play ahead of the summer driving season, along with a significant jump in the retail margins. But at the heart of it, of course, the war in Iran and the fact the Strait of Hormuz is still essentially closed, according to Roger McKnight, chief petroleum analyst at Enpro.
2: Is it open today? You're looking at 2 months of this mess we're going through right now, and it'll probably go even further. I'm trying to be cheerful here, but I'm having a tough time.
6: The federal government recently paused a 10-cent per liter excise tax, but McKnight says a few days later that break was wiped out because the price for oil continues to move higher. I'm Chris McCusker.
0: Premier Doug Ford is reacting to comments the provincial NDP leader made about him if she ever becomes the premier. 680's Queen's Park reporter Richard Southern joins us live to explain. Richard.
18: Yeah, ramping up the criticism against the premier, Sarah, is Maurice Stiles, the opposition leader. She suggested late Monday that the premier might end up in prison over the Greenbelt scandal.
3: Don't worry about it, Doug, because when I'm premier, I'm going to call a public inquiry into all of this. And you know what? Maybe you won't get another mandate because you'll be in prison, Doug.
18: We just caught up with the premier who responded to that.
5: Yeah, you know, inside the legislature, words get said, but that one was over the top. And yes, we go back and forth, but she stepped over the line. I'm not into these Trump-style rhetoric attacks that she's doing, but I'm focused. You know what I'm focused on? I'm focused on the economy.
18: Stiles says she's not going to apologize for the remark.
3: Absolutely not.
18: No, you don't think that was Trumpian or unparliamentary thing to say?
3: I think it's very rich for this government to, you know, to talk about this being Trumpian or MAGA or whatever, when this very government is under RCMP criminal investigation.
18: The Mounties are still looking into the Greenbelt matter, though nobody, certainly not the premier, has been charged with any criminal offenses as regards it. Reporting live at Queen's Park, Richard Southern, 680 News Radio.
0: Louise Arbour has been named Canada's next Governor General. Her background, impressive. It includes being a Supreme Court judge and a key role at the United Nations. 680 Scott Burnett joins us live with more. Scott.
7: Irene, Louise Arbour was introduced as the next Governor General by the Prime Minister this morning at the National Gallery in Ottawa.
8: It's a duty that calls for sound judgment and an unwavering commitment to the rule of law. I have asked His Majesty to appoint a Canadian whose entire life has been dedicated to that very principle.
7: The 79-year-old Montreal native French-English speaker and companion of the Order of Canada receiver giving reporters an idea of what she believes governor generals can do for their country.
0: 680 News Time, 208. Fare capping is coming to the TTC in September. Customers who pay using Presto, debit or credit card, or a mobile wallet will ride free after 47 paid trips in a calendar month. The program is part of the TTC's 2026 operating budget. Next year, the cap drops to 40 paid trips.
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10: Elton John will be on hand to receive this year's Glenn Gould Prize in person. 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
20: And I think it's gonna be a long, long time.
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24: This report is brought to you by Dynamic. Toronto bound on the QEW at North Shore. The left lane is still blocked, and this is due to a collision. So you're just getting by in the two right lanes, and it's jammed on the Toronto bound QEW as you approach the Burlington Skyway to North Shore. And then a brief slowdown heading towards Walker's Line. That's due to a problem on the right shoulder. So no lanes blocked at that scene. Now, the construction is in the process of clearing on the 401. It's affecting both directions. So westbound 401 at Warden in the Express. MTO crews are just removing the pylons from the left lane. So it's still busy between Kennedy and Victoria Park, both Express and Collectors. And then there's a problem at Bayview in the Express. So right lane is blocked, and that's due to a stalled vehicle. So a little bit busy as you approach Bayview in the Express. Slows again, approaching the 400 in the Express to Dixon. Eastbound 401, approaching the 404 in the Express. MTO crews removing pylons from the left lane. And east of Morningside in the Express, they're reversing in the right lane, removing those pylons as well. And I just saw somebody take that transfer approaching Meadowvale. So that transfer to the Collectors, that is at least partially reopened. It had been closed for this emergency road work. So you have delays eastbound 401. It's a slow go from the 427 to the 400 Express and Collectors. Gets busy from Bayview to Leslie in the Collectors to the DVP in the Express. And it's still slow from about Morningside to Meadowvale in those express lanes. Southbound on the 404, busy from Finch to the 401 ramps, and just watch out for a problem on the southbound DVP. It's south of Lawrence. Ramp lane is partially blocked. A stalled vehicle here with a tow truck on scene. Northbound DVP, that's backed up from Don Mills to York Mills. While other money managers are holding, Dynamic is seeing past the horizon, because your money can't grow if it doesn't move. Learn more at dynamic.ca/active. And now with the forecast, here's Denise Andriacci.
25: Chance of showers this afternoon, steady or wet weather later tonight. We are cooling down. Our guaranteed high was reached this morning of 18. And overnight tonight, we dropped to a low near 6. So cooler air for Wednesday, showers in the morning, and then some midday sunny breaks. On Thursday, highs only near 10 degrees. So it is going to be a chilly stretch for the remainder of the week. Our guaranteed high reached already 18.
0: Right now in downtown Toronto, cloudy and 17 degrees. 680 News Time, 213.
10: A new command center that's been built for the FIFA World Cup in Toronto will see a coordination of all city departments under one roof. 680's Moman Qureshi with the details.
13: The FIFA World Cup arrives in a little over a month, and it will be a massive security undertaking. But Toronto Police Chief Myron Denku says thanks in part to their brand new $12.5 million command center, they'll be ready.
9: The command centers we already had were not designed to support the scale, complexity, and operational demands of a multi-agency approach that is required. So this new command center here was built for FIFA.
13: Mayor Chow says it will allow city-run departments like police, fire, ambulance, TTC, Metrolinx, and Sunnybrook Hospital to all work together and see dozens of cameras from across the city to make real-time decisions.
14: This kind of collaboration is needed to keep Toronto moving safely.
13: After the World Cup is gone, the plan is to keep this command center operational to monitor big events the city holds on a yearly basis. I'm Omen Qureshi.
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10: It is now back up to 17 degrees downtown. Cloudy skies. Good afternoon. I'm Irene Preklett.
0: And I'm Sarah Parrott. Here are the top stories this hour.
10: Toronto fire crews remain on the scene in the Thorncliffe Park area a day after a fire broke out in the wall connecting two condo buildings, the same spot where a fire burned for weeks last fall. This latest fire was sparked by repair work being done to last fall's fire. The current one is still burning. Gas prices are set to jump in the GTA tomorrow, inching oh so close to $2. And one expert says the price hikes aren't expected to stop here. Enpro predicts the price will rise to $1.95.9 a liter at most GTA stations. Now, time for sports from Sportsnet 590, The Fan. Good afternoon, Alex Ixero.
23: Hello, Irene. Good afternoon. It's a big night for the Leafs' new brain trust as the NHL draft lottery begins at 7 with the Leafs holding an 8.5% chance of winning the first overall pick. Toronto with a 42% chance of picking in the top five, which would see them retain the pick. But if they fall to 6 or 7, the Leafs would have to give the pick up to Boston to complete the Brandon Carlo trade. Sportsnet has the lottery, followed by the lone game in the Stanley Cup playoffs, the Avalanche chasing a 2-0 lead over the Wild with faceoff at 8. To baseball, the Blue Jays hand the ball to Kevin Gausman for Game 2 in Tampa, trying to even the series. Vladdy Jr. has now gone 13 straight games without a home run, still stuck on 2 for the season. Drew Rasmussen counters at 6:40 on Sportsnet 1 and 590 The Fan. Down at Coca-Cola Coliseum, the Marlies can move on to the North Finals with a Game 4 win over Laval. That gets going at 7, while at BMO Field, TFC will host Atletico Ottawa in Round 1 of the Canadian Championship, and kickoff is 7:30. Back to hockey, the semis continue in the PWHL. The Montreal Victoire host the Minnesota Frost in game number 2. The Victoire leading 1-0. And we got some footy this afternoon in the Champions League. Leg 2 of the semifinal between Arsenal and Atletico Madrid. They are tied 1-1 on aggregate. Kickoff at 3. Sports at 15 and 45 past every hour or anytime at sportsnet.ca.
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10: 680 News Time, 219. Two Burlington women have been found guilty of first-degree murder in the death of a 12-year-old boy they were trying to adopt. Becky Hamber and Brandy Cooney have also been convicted of torturing his younger brother. City's Shauna Hunt is at the courthouse in Milton.
1: This was a judge-alone trial, and the courtroom was packed as the justice delivered his verdict. Outside, there was a wave of emotion. A former foster mother who described these boys as loving and caring souls. She's now calling for a public inquiry to examine the Children's Aid Society and foster care to ensure this never happens again.
2: I cannot describe how much people failed these kids. We failed this family. We failed the Indigenous community.
1: The defense team, though, argued that these women never intended to harm the brothers, and they did all they could to help them despite insufficient guidance from the Children's Aid Society and medical professionals.
10: A sentencing hearing is set to begin on May 15th. Coming up, traffic and weather together. 680 News Time, 220.
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10: 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Traffic and weather together on the ones. Here's Carrie Prunskis.
24: I'm just looking at a new problem. It's on the southbound 400, south of the 407. The right lane is blocked with a collision. Vehicles on the left shoulder here as well. Thanks to the traffic spotter for the heads up. So southbound 400, it is starting to get backed up from approaching the 407 to this issue, basically right around Steeles. And then past that, there's a lineup on the ramp to the eastbound 401. Slow drive on the eastbound 401, and there's a new problem on that route. It's east of here, Ontario, in the express. Right lane is blocked with a stalled vehicle, so that's causing a bit of a bunch up. And then it's slow going from the 427 to the 400 express and collectors. Construction is in the process of clearing, approaching the 404 in the express. Left lane still closed, should be reopened soon. And east of Morningside in the express, that right lane has almost fully reopened. They have fully reopened the transfer approaching Meadowvale. That transfer into the collectors, that's open again, so you can use that. Now if you're traveling the westbound 401 at Warden in the express, construction crews are now on the left shoulder, so they have reopened that left lane, but it's a slow drive here on the West 401. Delays from approaching Kennedy to about Bayview, both express and collectors. There's still a problem at Bayview in the express. Right lane is blocked, and that's due to a stalled vehicle. Past that problem, it's open for a stretch, and then it gets busy around the 400 express and collectors to Dixon. Westbound on the Gardner, might be a new issue just west of Parkside. A bit of a bunch up on the westbound Gardner. A delay from approaching Spadina to west of Strawn, and now it's slowing just west of Jameson to west of Parkside. I don't immediately see anything on the cameras, but I'll have to call Toronto Transportation, ask them to move the cameras for us so we can get a closer look. Also seeing a lineup on the westbound Gardner ramp to the 427, and then a delay northbound 427 from the Gardner to the 401 and the express, getting busy from Bloor to Burnhamthorpe if you're in the collectors. Toronto bound on the QEW at North Shore. Two left lanes are now blocked with this collision. Only the right lane is open, and it is jammed solid from approaching the Burlington Skyway to North Shore. That minor issue on the eastbound QEW at Walker's Line has completely cleared. Your next traffic report is at 2:31. With the extended forecast, here's Denise Andriacci.
25: 18, the guaranteed high today. We already hit that this morning. We have the chance of showers this afternoon and steadier wet weather later tonight as we drop to a low near 6. It will be a cooler wrap up to the work week Wednesday, Thursday, Friday. Daytime highs around 10, 11 degrees. That's below the average of 17 for this time of year. So it will be a cooler couple of days. Even through the Mother's Day weekend, we are a little cool and below seasonal, but we are expecting sunshine on Sunday for moms. Just keep the spring layers handy. Our overnight low tonight, 6 degrees.
0: Right now in downtown Toronto, it's cloudy and 17. 680 News Time, 224.
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0: Leafs Nation will be hoping luck is on their side tonight with the NHL Draft Lottery. 680's Vrajesh Dave reports.
8: It's a night for all the non-playoff teams today as the draft order will be determined ahead of next month. The Maple Leafs have the fifth best odds, holding an 8.5% chance at the number one overall pick. So how's it all work? Here's last year's first overall pick, Matthew Schaefer.
9: 14 ping pong balls will be loaded into a lottery machine. Four are drawn, one at a time, resulting in a four-digit combination. Exactly.
8: That was Islanders assistant GM Matt Martin's kids clarifying that's over 1,000 combinations. The Canucks have the most assigned to them, while the Blackhawks, Rangers, and Flames have the best odds ahead of the Leafs. Now, if Toronto's pick slips outside the top five, it goes to Boston via a trade. You can catch it all on Sportsnet at 7. I'm Vrajesh Dave.
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12: No way. I can't believe it.
13: Yes, I'm a Pegasus, famous creature of myth. And yes, I am real. Believe it.
12: Cool, but I'm actually looking at that Lotto Max jackpot. It's 65 million, which means 65 new prizes of $100,000, plus Max Millions.
13: I, too, was talking about that. So, you know, believe it, because, wow, what a big jackpot. Is it hot in here?
12: More prizes, more chances. Believe it. Lotto Max.
0: 680 News Time, 226. Now the Dynamic Market Minute. Here's Chris McCusker.
14: Irene, we've still got a mixed picture on markets at this moment. Shares in Intel, let's start with the good news, did hit a record high today on Wall Street. On word, it's held exploratory discussions with Apple. The iPhone and iPad maker also held talks with Samsung about producing the main processors for devices in the U.S. So this could offer Apple another option beyond Taiwan semiconductors. Talks, though, are said to be very preliminary. Right now, shares in Intel up by 13.5%. This stock now up by 195% this year. On Wall Street, a record high on the NASDAQ again today. It's up by 283 points. The S&P getting very close to a record right now. It's up 66. And that is about 5 points from its all-time high. The Dow is up by 358. On this side of the border, the TSX is lower by 39 points, 33,599. Shares in Ballard Power Systems right now moving higher on Bay Street, up 21%. The fuel cell maker reported earnings today, which were better than expected on an earnings per share basis, and then revenue missed. Gold futures right now up by $40 to $4,573, while oil is pulling back from a roughly four-year high. Right now, it's down $4 to $102.45 a barrel. That's a decline of 3.7%. Now, speaking of oil, Canada saw the first trade surplus in 6 months. A strong increase in exports, along with a decline in imports, resulted in this $1.8 billion surplus after a deficit of $5.1 billion in February. The Canadian dollar right now is higher by 3.100, 73.43 cents U.S. And then Bitcoin, which hit 80,000 yesterday for the first time since January, is holding above 81,000 now, 81,448, up by 1.8%. At the Business Center, I'm Chris McCusker.
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21: It is Tuesday, May 5th. Good afternoon. I'm Mitch Burke.
14: And I'm Laura Carney. Here's what's making news this hour.
21: Experts say it was only a matter of time before we got to this point, and here it is. Gas prices are set to soar to nearly $2 a liter at midnight.
23: Sparks from a concrete saw are the cause of the reigniting of a fire at two Thorncliffe Park high-rises. The fire chief says no evacuation is expected, but it's unclear how long it may burn.
26: Toronto police unveiling their new multi-million dollar command center to be used during the World Cup.
27: We'll be able to monitor activity across the city in real time.
26: It will feature all city agencies working together in one location.
28: That one was over the top.
23: The premier fires back at the opposition leader following controversial comments from Maurice Stiles.
29: Because you'll be in prison, Doug.
8: Will they keep the pick or send it to Boston? The Leafs will find out this evening at the NHL Draft Lottery, and the Blue Jays try to get even at Tropicana Field. Sports at 45.
14: Another record on the NASDAQ today. It's up by more than 200 points. The Dow jumps by more than 300. And Bay Street in the red as oil sinks. Business at 56.
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21: Rogers Xfinity Internet. Traffic and weather together on the ones. Good afternoon, Carrie Prunskis.
24: Good afternoon, Mitch and Laura. This traffic report brought to you by HIMPRO. Lots of problems on the major routes, including a collision on the southbound 400. It's south of the 407. The right lane is blocked. Vehicles on the left shoulder here as well. And one of the vehicles in the right lane seems to be missing a wheel. So southbound 400, it is jammed from Highway 7 to this collision south of the 407. Eastbound on the 401, just east of here, Ontario in the Express. Right lane is blocked with a stalled vehicle. That is slowing traffic from Mavis in the Express. And then it's busy from the 427 to the 400, Express and Collectors. Looks like the construction has completely cleared, approaching the 404 in the Express. But MTO crews still removing pylons east of Morningside in the Express. So just watch out. They're in the right lane. It is busy from Avenue Road in the Express and from approaching Bayview in the Collectors to Leslie, but not too bad east of Morningside. So just use extra caution in the Express. Westbound 401, they've wrapped up the construction at Warden in the Express. And I think that problem at Bayview in the Express is cleared. MTO's moved the camera. We're just waiting for their notification that that stalled vehicle is gone. But you will find delays on the westbound 401 from approaching Kennedy to about Yonge, alternating Express and Collectors. Southbound on the Don Valley Parkway, south of Lawrence, the ramp lane is partially blocked. That's because of a stalled vehicle. And thanks to the traffic spotters for the updates on the westbound Gardner, there's a stalled vehicle, a blown tire, west of Parkside. That's on the right shoulder. Also a new problem on the southbound 427, south of the 409. Left lane is blocked. That's another stalled vehicle, but no delay. A very heavy backup on the Toronto-bound QEW from approaching the Burlington Skyway to North Shore. That's where the two left lanes are blocked with a collision. If you've suffered a critical accident, get the HIMPRO advantage to overcome every obstacle. 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And now with the forecast, good afternoon, Alistair Alders.
1: Good afternoon, Carrie. It is cloudy around the GTA and some showers are beginning to approach, falling in Orangeville over towards Kitchener and Cambridge and moving towards the east. So some showers will be moving in and temperatures will be falling down to 12 degrees this afternoon and then 6 overnight, cloudy with on and off periods of rain showers. The steadiest wet weather should clear out tomorrow morning, but there will be a lingering chance of a shower under mainly cloudy skies and cool conditions, only 11 degrees. It is currently 15 at Pearson, 17 down town. This afternoon, we fall to 12 degrees.
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21: $2 a liter for gas seems to be a matter of when, not if, as the impact from the biggest oil supply shock in history continues. And the when could be as soon as this week, thanks to a major jump coming at midnight.
2: 680 business analyst Chris McCusker has more.
3: According to Enpro, the price for gas will jump 10 cents on Wednesday to $1.95.9 per liter at most GTA stations, the highest since 2022. The spike coming with the price for West Texas Intermediate holding above $100 because the Strait of Hormuz is still essentially closed as the war between the U.S. and Iran drags on. And senior petroleum analyst Roger McKnight says the gains may not stop here.
4: As long as President Trump is acting, I don't know, unpredictably and keeps blocking that strait, and as long as the Iranians are being a little bit grumpy as well, nothing's going to change.
3: Now, the federal government recently paused that 10 cent per liter excise tax. That remains in effect until Labor Day. I'm Chris McCusker.
21: 680 News Time 235. Fire crews are trying to reassure residents of two condo towers in Thorncliffe Park that they will not have to be forced out of their homes for the second time in 5 months as a stubborn fire continues to burn just where it did the last time. 680's Alex Bloomfield joins us live with more on this repair job gone wrong, Alex.
5: Yeah, that's right, Mitch. The cause of fire number two was repairs from fire number one.
7: It was caused by sparks from a saw cutting into concrete that caused the 10-test insulation to again catch fire.
5: That's Fire Chief Jim Jessup, who, of course, was asked, was this a known risk to those repairs?
7: To be very honest, no, we did not.
5: The Executive Director of Toronto Building echoes that sentiment.
9: We were aware that saws were going to be used to cut concrete, but there was a plan in place with respect to the methodology that was going to be used.
5: Obviously, that methodology is now under review, and all work will stop until both the fire is out and new plans are submitted. The timeline for getting the fire out is not known, but Jessup says they're in a much better place on day two compared to last November.
7: Because of lessons learned, and those lessons were immediately implemented yesterday.
5: And yes, he hopes they will continue to not need an evacuation. So far, air quality is holding up to allow residents to keep on with their lives. In Thorncliffe Park, I'm Alex Bloomfield.
2: 680 News Time, 236. Canada's next Governor General is a former Supreme Court Justice and served as a High Commissioner at the United Nations. 680 Scott Burnett has more on this morning's announcement from the National Gallery in Ottawa.
10: Prime Minister Mark Carney says Louise Arbour has had a long and distinguished legal career that went beyond Canada's borders. The 79-year-old spearheaded war crimes tribunals for the UN against war criminals, including leading the first indictments against Serbian leader Slobodan Milosevic.
22: For 4 years, she gave voice to those whose dignity was denied in places where the powerful preferred silence. She did not flinch, and she never confused being heard with being safe.
10: The Montreal-born Arbour speaks both English and French, unlike the current Governor General Mary Simon. Arbour says she doesn't take this appointment lightly.
25: I'm very mindful of the legacy that I'm stepping into. I will strive to serve with honor, dedication, and integrity.
10: Louise Arbour will become Canada's 31st Governor General when Simon's term comes to an end in July. I'm Scott Burnett.
21: 680 News Time 237. When tasked with keeping millions of footy fans safe and secure through the FIFA World Cup, communication is key, and the city wants you to know they've got this. 680's Momo Qureshi joins us from the brand new centralized hub for basically every type of emergency service.
30: Right now, most government agencies like the police, fire department, ambulance, Sunnybrook Hospital, Metrolinx, TTC, and Hydro have their own separate command centers. Toronto Police Chief Myron Demkew says they built this $12.5 million command center for the FIFA World Cup to bring all those agencies together in one room so they can have a coordinated, real-time response.
31: So this allows us to bring
6: bring all those different disciplines into one environment where the integration and collaboration can be much more seamless. It also allows us to scale our response, day-to-day operations with our major incidents response and our special events planning in a way that we couldn't do before.
30: And this isn't a one-and-done scenario. Demke says the plan is to keep this command center going long after the World Cup is gone so they can use it during some of the big events the city has year over year. I'm Omen Qureshi.
2: Opposition leader Marit Stiles has found herself in the hot seat at the legislature after suggesting on Monday Doug Ford could end up in prison if she ever became premier. 680's Richard Southern joins us live from Queen's Park. Richie.
11: Yeah, she suggested, Laura, that the premier might end up in the clink over the Greenbelt matter.
12: Don't worry about it, Doug, because when I'm premier, I'm going to call a public inquiry into all of this. And you know what? Maybe you won't get another mandate because you'll be in prison, Doug.
11: She told me today she's not apologizing for that.
12: Absolutely not.
11: What does the premier think?
13: Is that acceptable to you, the no apology?
15: Well, that Trump-style rhetoric is unacceptable as far as I'm concerned. It's not about me. It's about the rhetoric that happens down here at Queen's Park and outside of Queen's Park. But She doesn't have to apologize, whatever she wants to do.
11: The RCMP are continuing their investigation of the Ford government over the Greenbelt matter, but have laid no criminal charges in connection with it yet. Reporting live, Richard Southern, 680 News Radio.
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21: 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Enpro predicts the price will rise 10 cents at midnight, up to $1.95, 0.9 cents a liter at most GTA stations. Southbound 400, south of the 407, the right lane is blocked. Traffic and weather together next.
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24: 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Southbound on the 400, south of the 407, the left lane and the right lane now blocked, and this is due to a collision, so you're getting by in the two center lanes. Southbound 400 is jammed from Highway 7 to south of the 407. Southbound on the 427, south of the 409, left lane is blocked, a stalled vehicle there, but delays aren't too bad. And also watch out for a stalled vehicle on the southbound DVP. It's south of Lawrence. A ramp lane is partially blocked by the tow truck. Delay southbound 404 from Finch onto the DVP to York Mills, but it's a good drive after that. So again, be careful south of Lawrence. Westbound on the Gardner, that's backed up from Jarvis to approaching Jameson. And then west of Parkside, there's a stalled vehicle on the right shoulder, but no longer causing a delay. Gets busy after that as you approach Kipling onto the 427 ramp. And a busy drive westbound QEW from the 427 to Dixie, from Ford Drive to Trafalgar, and then from Burloak on and off to Brant. Toronto bound on the QEW at North Shore. The left lane is blocked, and this is due to a collision. It's been here for 2 hours. So a major backup at Toronto bound QEW jammed approaching the Burlington Skyway to North Shore. Eastbound on the 401, just east of here, Ontario and the Express. Right lane is blocked with a stalled vehicle. That is slowing traffic from Mavis and the Express. But the construction is all done east of Morningside and the Express. And westbound on the 401, busy from Kennedy to Young, alternately express and collectors. I believe that problem at Bayview and the express has cleared. I don't see it on camera, but MTO's just moved the camera away. So sometimes it's hiding, but I'm thinking it's gone. However, you still have those delays. Kennedy to Young, alternately express and collectors. And then it slows again around Islington, express and collectors to Dixon. And if you're traveling city streets, westbound Finch approaching Jane, the right lane is closed, and that's for construction. Tonight's Lotto Max jackpot is an estimated $65 million, plus an estimated 8 Max Millions. 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Play responsibly, 18 plus. And now with the forecast, here's Alistair Alders.
0: Well, it is cloudy with rain on the outer edges of the GTA starting to approach and will be moving in over the next little bit. So showers expected this afternoon for the drive home with falling temperatures down to 12 degrees. On and off periods of rain tonight down to 6 degrees. And then the wet weather for the most part tapers off in the morning, but there will be a lingering chance of a shower. Only 11 degrees tomorrow. Thursday, early sunshine, but clouding up with a slight chance of a late day shower, 12 degrees. It is 15 at Pearson, downtown 17, and this afternoon we fall to 12 degrees.
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21: 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Police say they are investigating the origin of the call, but no arrests have been made.
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21: 15 degrees right now at Pearson. Good afternoon. I'm Mitch Burke.
2: And I'm Laura Carney. Here are the top stories this hour.
21: The kind of pump pain that premium gas and diesel drivers have been feeling for weeks will soon be everyone's problem. Enpro predicts a 10-cent jump at midnight that will have us knocking on the door of $2 a liter. The Toronto Fire Chief says no evacuations are needed so far after sparks from a saw repairing that stubborn fire in two East End condo buildings last year led to new flames in the same spot. And coming up next in the news.
20: The orange cones are out as crews begin a major construction project on Bathurst in York Region, and work will take more than 2 years.
2: Time now for sports.
21: Oh my goodness, draft lottery day, Alex.
23: Yeah, Mitch, will the hockey gods be smiling upon those Maple Leafs tonight? The draft lottery goes at 7 from the NHL Network studios, and here's what we can tell you. Leafs have the fifth best odds of winning the lottery, and if their pick lands in the top 5, they keep it. If it falls to 6 or 7, they don't, and it goes to Boston to complete the Brandon Carlo transaction. Vancouver with the best odds of winning the lottery, and Sportsnet will have that, followed by Game 2 between the Avalanche and the Wild at 8. Minnesota trying to even the series. At Tropicana Field, the Jays look to even their three-game series with the Rays as Kevin Gausman takes on Drew Rasmussen. Jays now 16-19 with Gausman 6 strikeouts away from 2,000 for his career. Sportsnet 1-590 will have the game at 6:40. It's another busy night down at Exhibition Place. The Marlies host Laval in Game 4 of their North semifinal, with Toronto looking to win the series at 7. While at BMO Field, Toronto FC will host Atletico Ottawa in the opening round of the Canadian Championship. Kickoff there is 7:30. In the PWHL, the Montreal Victoires can take a 2-0 lead over Minnesota in their semifinal this evening. And we got some soccer this afternoon in the Champions League. Leg 2 of the semifinal between Arsenal and Atletico Madrid at the top of the hour. They are tied 1-1 on aggregate. 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
21: The drug crisis shows no sign of letting up in this city. Toronto Public Health has sent out an alert following an increase in drug-related deaths last week. There were five suspected opioid overdose-related deaths between April 28th and the 1st of May. The average number for that time frame is two deaths. All of the cases happened outside of the downtown, with three occurring close to each other in the North York area, and none of them in a shelter setting. TPH says it has received reports from staff and clients of a new batch of drugs circulating with a higher potency. Some traffic news you can use now. A major construction project has now begun along a section of Bathurst in York Region. And as 680's Kyle Hawking tells us, the work will be ongoing for the next couple of years.
20: It's the section of Bathurst.

0: sporadic, but single lane restrictions are in place in sections along Bathurst. And York Region says these will mostly be off peak, at least for now. Construction is expected to continue here until late 2028. With a 9-year drive, I'm Kyle Hawking.
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8: This report is brought to you by carsforkids.ca. A new problem on the northbound 427. It's at Burnham Thorpe in the Express. Left lane is now blocked with a collision, so it is jammed from the Gardner in the Express and from Dundas in the Collectors up to Burnham Thorpe. You'll find a lineup as well on the westbound Gardner ramp to the 427. Northbound on the 400 at Highway 7. Looks like the ramp lane is blocked. Possibly a collision here. There's a dump truck on scene with a heavy tow. Just a minor delay, but that's near a southbound problem on the 400 south of the 407. Left lane and the right lane blocked because of a collision, so it gets extremely slow on the southbound 400 as you approach Highway 7 to south of the 407. Southbound 427, the problem south of the 409, at least that just cleared. Southbound on the Don Valley Parkway south of Lawrence, the ramp lane is partially blocked with a stalled vehicle, so be careful. You have delays on the southbound 404 DVP from Finch to York Mills. Eastbound on the 401, MTO is reporting a new problem near Guelph line, right lane blocked with a stalled vehicle. Then east of here, Ontario in the Express, right lane blocked, another stalled vehicle there. So it is busy from Mavis to here, Ontario in the Express. And then it's slow through the city from approaching the 427 to the 400 Express and Collectors. From the Allen to the DVP, alternately Express and Collectors. And busy into Durham as you approach Westney to east of Salem. It's been over 2 hours that we've had this problem on the Toronto-bound QEW at North Shore. Left lane is still blocked with a collision. That is causing a major backup from approaching the Burlington Skyway. Ready to get rid of that old car? Donate it today at carsforkids.ca. That's cars with a K. Donation is super easy and you'll get a maximum tax credit. And with the extended forecast, here's Alistair Alders.
9: Thank you, Carrie. Well, it's cloudy with some light showers and drizzle now starting to push eastward into the GTA. There's also some showers as you make your way farther north into places like Newmarket. So just keep that in mind for your drive this afternoon. Some showers are expected with falling temperatures down to 12 degrees. And then on and off periods of rain tonight with an overnight low of 6 degrees. The showers look to ease for the most part Wednesday morning, but there will be a lingering chance of a shower under mainly cloudy skies. Only 11 degrees tomorrow, 12 on Thursday, early sunshine, but clouding up with a slight chance of a late day shower and some scattered showers Friday afternoon to evening, and 12 degrees. This is a cooler than normal pattern. It is currently 15 at Pearson, 17 downtown. This afternoon, we fall to 12 degrees.
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1: 680 News Time 255. Durham police are trying to track down the thieves who used an excavator to rob a bank in Ajax. Officers were called to the TD Bank at 83 Williamson Drive near Westney around 4:20 yesterday morning. They spotted a construction excavator parked near an area of the building with extensive damage. They say at least one ATM was stolen from the damaged area of the bank. Investigators are asking people and businesses in the area to check their phones, dash cams, and security footage between 3:30 and 4:30 in the morning on Monday. Another day, another record on the NASDAQ. Chris McCusker is next.
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1: Time now for the Market Minute. How's it going over there, Chris?
8: It looks good on Wall Street, Mitch. Another record high on the NASDAQ. It hit an all-time high yesterday as well, although it closed in the red. Doesn't look like that's going to happen today. Right now, it's higher by 271 points. With about an hour left, the NASDAQ, the best performer, higher by about 1%. The S&P coming to within 3 points of its intraday record. It's up by 65, and the Dow is higher by 343. Now, shares in Palantir pulling back today. That stock is down 7.1% after the company reported earnings. And the concern really is first quarter U.S. commercial sales, which missed estimates. Bay Street down 45 points, 33,593. So on track for a third straight losing day, with oil right now down $4.43 to $102. That's $102 a barrel. There was talk today about an Iranian ship getting through the Strait of Hormuz, somehow avoiding the U.S. blockade. Speaking about oil, a spike in oil exports helped Canada posed a trade surplus in March. It was the first one in about 6 months. The Canadian dollar higher by 4/100ths now, 73.44 cents U.S. Gold futures up by $41 to $4,574. And then shares in Cameco right now down by about 3% on Bay Street. First quarter results beat expectations, with profit and revenue getting a lift from higher uranium prices, but the company opted to hold its guidance. I'm Chris McCusker.
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12: This is the sound of everything Maya owns. It fits in a bag that's seen better days. But listen closer. Maya came to Covenant House when she had nowhere else to go. Here, she isn't lost, troubled, or broken. She's a poet and a dreamer, determined to make sure her little brother never has to call a park bench home. Covenant House, home of the unbreakable.
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2: It's Tuesday, May 5th. Good afternoon. I'm Laura Carney.
1: I'm Mitch Burke. Here's what's making news this hour.
2: Filler up tonight. A big gas price spike is coming at midnight as we inch closer to record territory.
14: Work to repair damage from last fall's fire between two Thorncliffe Park high-rises is the cause of a second fire, now in a second day. No timeline yet to put it out, but also no evacuation.
15: Toronto police say they are ready for the FIFA World Cup, showing off their new multi-million dollar command center, which will allow all city agencies to work together out of one location to provide a coordinated response.
16: We're asking the premier again where the promised private jet receipts are.
17: I promise you, Richard, I will be the first to call you.
16: How Ford's response continues to evolve.
18: The Maple Leafs are hoping for good news as the NHL draft lottery goes down this evening and the Jays and Rays continue their series in Tampa Bay. Sports at 15.
8: Another record high on the NASDAQ. It's up by more than 200 points. The Dow jumps by more than 300. And it's a losing day on Bay after earnings from Shopify. Business at 26.
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19: This report is brought to you by Lotto Max. Northbound on the 427 at Burnham Thorpe in the Express. Left lane is blocked, and this is due to a collision. I can see a tow truck on scene, and people are outside of their vehicles as well. So it's jam-packed on the northbound 427 from the Gardner up to Burnham Thorpe Express and Collectors. Expect delays on the eastbound QEW and westbound Gardner ramps to the northbound 427 as you're going right into those delays. Northbound on the 400 at Highway 7 and the Express. Ramp lane is blocked. Possibly a collision here. There's a dump truck on the right shoulder, but police on scene here as well as a heavy tow. So it's busy in sections northbound 400 from Finch up to Highway 7 and the Express. And southbound 400 is jammed from south of Langstaff Express and Collectors to south of the 407. That's where the left lane and the right lane are blocked, and that's definitely a collision with tow trucks and emergency crews on scene. Eastbound 401, the problem east of Guelph line has cleared, but at here Ontario in the Express, the right lane is blocked with a stalled vehicle. So it's busy from Mavis to here Ontario in the Express. And then typical volume delays as you head through the city into Durham region. It's busy approaching Westney to east of Salem. Toronto bound on the QEW, that problem at North Shore has finally cleared. It was there for about 2.5 hours, so you still have a terrible drive here. Toronto bound QEW jammed from approaching the Burlington Skyway to North Shore. And southbound on the Don Valley Parkway, just south of Lawrence, the ramp lane is partially blocked. That's due to a stalled vehicle. Tonight's Lotto Max jackpot is an estimated $65 million plus an estimated 8 Max Millions. 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And now with the forecast, here's meteorologist Alistair Alders.
20: Well, some showers are moving eastward into the GTA. Pearson now reporting some light rain and the showers expected for the afternoon. Temperatures will be falling down to 12 degrees and then for tonight along a slow moving cold front, some periods of on and off rain showers. Six is the low. Tomorrow showers taper off and then mainly cloudy, a lingering chance of a shower, only 11 degrees. It is now 14 at Pearson, 17 degrees downtown, and this afternoon we fall to 12 degrees.
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2: A stop at the gas station on your way home tonight might be a good idea with the price set for a huge jump at midnight, pushing the average for a liter of regular to just under $1.96. With the big spike coming, you might also find longer than usual lines at the gas bar.
1: 680 business analyst Chris McCusker has more on the increase, which is pushing gas prices to the highest in 4 years.
8: The spike is coming for a few reasons, including a significant jump in the retail margin, but the war between the U.S. and Iran and that traffic slowdown in the Strait of Hormuz are factors too, according to Roger McKnight, chief petroleum analyst at Enpro.
21: There's no end to it. It's going to go through $2 very easily. That is a psychological barrier. I remember when it went to $1 and everybody thought the sky was falling. Well, now the mountains are caving in. Now this goes to $2.
8: McKnight also points out the federal government recently paused the 10 cent per liter excise tax, but there's not much more it can do. Seasonal factors also at play here, with higher demand ahead of the summer driving season and refinery maintenance schedules.
2: I'm Chris McCusker.
4: 680 News Time 305. We're learning more about the Thorncliffe Park fire that's burning between two apartment buildings, the same location as the smoldering fire that burned for weeks late last year. 680's Alex Bloomfield joins us live from the scene with the latest from the fire chief, Alex.
5: Yeah, Laura, the big question has been answered today. How did this happen again?
22: The fire was caused by workers doing remedial work and repair work from the original fire in a unit on the seventh floor.
5: Fire Chief Jim Jessup says specifically it was sparks from a concrete saw that started fire number two. It's in a different part of the adjoining wall of the two condos, but igniting the same 10-test insulation that smoldered for a month last fall. Could there be fire code charges once again related to this second fire?
22: No, if there were, I would not have spoken to the investigation.
5: However, the head of Toronto Building says all repair work plans are now paused indefinitely.
23: We've asked for a more comprehensive review by the engineer who's overseeing the work to address any gaps that may potentially be found.
5: As for the timeline of putting this fire out, Jessup says crews are in a much better place than they were on day two last year.
22: Tenants were not and at this time will not be evacuated.
5: Air quality is the key factor for that, with monitoring underway and ongoing for smoke and carbon monoxide during the firefight. In Thorncliffe Park, I'm Alex Bloomfield.
1: 680 News Time 306. The city's FIFA command center is ready to go. 680's Mama Qureshi got to tour the site today and joins us with more.
15: This $12.5 million brand new Toronto Police command center has a bit of a bat cave feel to it, with several large flat screen monitors on the walls showing live feeds of dozens and dozens of cameras from across Toronto.
24: From here, we'll be able to monitor activity across the city in real time, including crowd movement and traffic conditions.
15: This allows for a coordinated approach between city, federal, and provincial departments in one room, including fire, police, ambulance, hydro, TTC, Metrolinx, and more. Mayor Chow says this building will be used well beyond the World Cup.
25: This command center is part of the lasting legacy. It is a new resource we have available for managing all major events.
15: There's also a mobile command center. They're giving it all a test run when Lionel Messi and Inter Miami come to play TFC this weekend. I'm Omen Qureshi.
2: 680 News Time 307. The opposition continues to hammer the Ford government on the purchase and sale of a private jet for the premier, calling for the receipts. 680's Queen's Park reporter Richard Southern joins us live with more. Richie.
26: It's a question I've been asking the government for days now, Laura. It's been 2 weeks since the premier sold that private jet that he bought for nearly $30 million. He promised to release all the receipts. We still haven't got them. I asked for it again this afternoon. When we can expect them.
27: Anything that is extra, or maybe there's nothing extra, we'll make it transparent.
26: Oh, when?
27: We will make it transparent as they get these the transfer done. We will get it done, so don't worry. I promise you, Richard, I will be the first to call you, because when you wake up in the morning, you think of it and go to sleep, I'll make sure I contact
26: you. You did promise Ontarians, did you not?
27: We're focused on one thing, okay? People are concerned about affordability. They're concerned about jobs. That's what we're focused on.
26: Premier trying to pivot back to the affordability message here. The opposition sure want to see the receipts. Interim Liberal leader John Fraser wonders why they haven't been released yet.
28: There's stuff there they don't want us to know.
29: There's just so many questions. It's like, what are they trying to hide?
26: Premier says the jet was sold back to Bombardier for what the government paid for it. But until we see the receipts, we're going to keep asking the government about it. Reporting live at Queen's Park, Richard Southern, 680 News Radio.
1: 680 News Time 308. Will they keep the pick or send it to Boston? The Maple Leafs will soon find out if they will have a first-round selection this June. 680's Alex Sixero is looking ahead to tonight's draft lottery.
30: Tonight's a very, very important night for John and Matt's moving forward.
18: And there's Sportsnet's Nick Kiprio setting the scene as new GM John Chayka already stumbles upon a huge night. Toronto has the fifth best odds at 8.5% of winning the lottery, with the Leafs retaining the pick if it lands in the top five. Kiprio says that'll give the Leafs a great chance to add some talent.
30: If it's a top five pick, you're going to get one of two terrific forwards or the chance at three unbelievable defensemen. That's something that that John and Mats can hang their hat on.
18: However, if Toronto falls to 6 or 7 in the lottery, it goes to Boston as part of the Brandon Carlo trade. The Vancouver Canucks at 18.5% have the best chance at winning the lottery, and Sportsnet has coverage starting at 7. From the Sports Center, I'm Alex Ixero.
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4: 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Enpro predicts the price will rise 10 cents at midnight to $1.95.9 a liter at most GTA stations. In 60 seconds, traffic and weather together, including an update on problems northbound 427 at Burnham Thorpe.
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19: This report is brought to you by Diamond and Diamond Lawyers. Northbound on the 427 at Burnham Thorpe in the Express. Two left lanes are blocked. A collision here with emergency crews on the scene. Traffic is at a crawl on the northbound 427 from the Gardner to Burnham Thorpe, both Express and Collectors. Eastbound on the 401, just east of here, Ontario in the Express. Right lane is blocked, and this is due to a stalled vehicle. So it's busy from Mavis to east of here, Ontario in the Express, and then slow from Dixie in the Collectors to the 427 ramps. And then you have volume delays through the city from the 427 to the 400 Express and Collectors, and filling in approaching the Allen to the DVP, alternately Express and Collectors. A slow go into Durham as you approach Westney to east of Salem. Southbound on the 400, south of the 407, the left lane and the right lane are blocked, and this is due to a collision. So you're getting by in the two center lanes. And southbound 400 is jammed from Langstaff in the Express and from Highway 7 in the Collectors to this collision just south of the 407. Southbound on the 404 DVP, it's a slow go from Finch to York Mills. And then south of Lawrence, the ramp lane is partially blocked. That's due to a stalled vehicle. Expect delays on the northbound DVP from approaching Bloor to York Mills. Northbound on the 400, there's a problem at Highway 7 in the Express. Ramp lane is blocked. A collision here causing a delay from about Finch. Westbound on the 401, it's busy through the city from Victoria Park, alternately Express and Collectors to Dixon. Slows again at the 410 Collectors, and then a delay through Highway 25. And in case you missed it, there was a problem Toronto bound on the QEW at North Shore that recently cleared, so still a backup from the Burlington Skyway to Fairview. You paid for your disability benefits, and now the insurance company says no. Call Diamond and Diamond, Canada's largest injury law firm with over 65 lawyers. 1-800-567-HURT. And now with the forecast, here's Alistair Alders.
20: Well, we now have showers falling across most of the GTA. Off to the west between Acton and Guelph, some heavier returns are showing on the radar. So I will be watching for possibly some heavier rain, or at least steadier rain, to move through the GTA at times. We do see falling temperatures this afternoon down to 12 degrees, and then on and off periods of rain tonight with a low of 6 degrees. Tomorrow, 11, with showers ending in the morning, then mainly cloudy, a lingering chance of a shower. Thursday, early morning sunshine, but becoming mainly cloudy, slight chance of a late day day shower. Only 12 for the high, though. It is currently 14 at Pearson, 16 downtown. This afternoon, we fall to 12 degrees.
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4: Cloudy downtown and 17 degrees. Good afternoon. I'm Laura Carney.
1: I'm Mitch Burke. 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
4: Expect longer than usual lines at gas stations on your way home tonight. The price for a liter of regular is up for an increase of up to 10 cents, bringing the average price to just under $1.96. A fire continues to burn between two Thorncliffe Park high-rises in the same location as the fire late last year that burned for weeks, displacing hundreds of residents. The fire chief says this latest fire was sparked by construction crews doing restoration work after the first fire. And coming up after sports.
11: Canada's next Governor General is introduced in Ottawa.
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18: Laura, Leafs GM John Chayka has been on the job for 3 days and already stumbles upon what could be a massive night for the franchise. NHL draft lottery begins at 7 o'clock as the Leafs will keep the pick if it lands in the top five, but it goes to Boston if it falls to 6 or 7. Toronto with the fifth best odds of winning the lottery at 8.5%, and Sportsnet has full coverage, followed by game two between the Avalanche and the Wild in Colorado at 8, Minnesota trailing 1-0. Could be a milestone night for Kevin Gausman as he gets the ball for game two between the Jays and Rays in Tampa. Gausman two, make that 6 strikeouts away from number 2,000, with the Jays trying to even the series. George Springer back in the starting lineup. He leads off with Yohendrick Piñongo batting second, and Vladimir Guerrero Jr. gets a rare day off. 6:40 on Sportsnet 1 and 590. Lots happening tonight down at the X Grounds. The Marlies look to move on to the North Finals with a game 4 win over Laval. That goes at 7. While at 7:30 from BMO Field, it's TFC against Atletico Ottawa, round one of the Canadian Championship. And Champions League this afternoon, leg two of the semifinal between Arsenal and Atletico Madrid. No score here in the first half. They are still tied 1-1 on aggregate. 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
4: The Prime Minister has named Canada's next Governor General. She's one of the most celebrated jurists of her time and a storied defender of human rights. 680 Scott Burnett reports.
11: At the National Gallery in Ottawa, Prime Minister Mark Carney praised the Montreal native's many accomplishments.
21: She has been recognized with nearly 100 honors and awards, including 42 honorary doctorates from universities around the world. She's a Companion of the Order of Canada, our country's highest civilian honor.
11: Louise Arbour, also leading UN process prosecutions against war criminals and securing the first indictment against Serbian leader Slobodan Milosevic. Arbour, who also speaks both English and French, had a chance to introduce herself at today's event.
12: Canada is a wonderful country, shaped by its diversity of people, perspectives and experiences, also by a common respect for strong public institutions and for the rule of law.
11: Arbour will also become the oldest appointed governor general at 79 years old when she's sworn in July. I'm Scott Burnett.
4: 680 News Time, 319. Two Burlington women have been found guilty of first-degree murder and the death of a 12-year-old boy they were trying to adopt. Becky Hamber and Brandy Cooney have also been convicted of torturing his younger brother. City's Shauna Hunt is at the courthouse in Milton.
2: This was a judge-alone trial, and the courtroom was packed as the justice delivered his verdict. Outside, there was a wave of emotion. A former foster mother who described these boys as loving and caring souls. She's now calling for a public inquiry to examine the Children's Aid Society and foster care to ensure this never happens again.
5: I cannot describe how much people failed these kids. We failed this family. We failed the Indigenous community.
2: The defense team, though, argued that these women never intended to harm the brothers, and they did all they could to help them despite insufficient guidance from the Children's Aid Society and medical professionals.
4: A sentencing hearing is set to begin May 15th. This just into 680 News Radio. Toronto police are responding to a daylight stabbing in an apartment building near the Stockyards. Officers were called to a unit in a building near Davenport and Old Weston Road around 2:30 this afternoon. One man was found injured. His condition is not known.
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15: What if Juliet got a second chance at life after Romeo? And Juliet, the riotously funny musical that has critics raving. It's a smash hit and a bona fide phenomenon. It's joyous, effervescent, and roof-shaking, says the Toronto Star. CBC Radio declares it's a non-stop fun night out. The Globe and Mail proclaims Anne Juliet is just that good. And Juliet at Toronto's Royal Alexandra Theatre. 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
4: Time for Rogers Xfinity Internet traffic and weather together on the ones. 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
19: This report is brought to you by Electrical Safety Authority. Southbound on the 400 south of the 407, the right lane is still blocked because of a collision. So they did reopen the left lane, but it is jammed here on the southbound 400 from Langstaff in the Express and from Highway 7 in the Collectors to south of the 407. A slow drive on the southbound 404 DVP from Finch to south of Lawrence. That's where the ramp lane is partially blocked. A stalled vehicle there. Northbound on the 400 at Highway 7 in the Express. Ramp lane is blocked. Looks like a collision involving a dump truck. So it's busy up the northbound 400 from about Finch to Highway 7, mainly in the Express. When you have that option, it's a lot slower as well because of that southbound distraction. Eastbound on the 401, east of here, Ontario in the Express. The right lane is blocked with a stalled vehicle. And there's a new problem east of Victoria Park in the Express. Right lane now closed because of another stalled vehicle. And there's a collision northbound on the 427. It's at Burnham Thorpe in the Express. The two left lanes are blocked, so you're barely moving from the Gardner, both Express and Collectors. And a new problem on the Toronto-bound QEW. It's approaching the Burlington Skyway. The two left lanes are blocked with a collision. There was an earlier issue at North Shore. So Toronto-bound QEW is slowing from just beyond Nikola Tesla to the, well, just before the Burlington Skyway. And then after that, it's busy North Shore to Fairview from approaching Walker's Line to east of Appleby. Delay again from Cawthra onto the 427 ramp. And a traffic spotter called about a new problem on the westbound 403. West of Mavis, the left lane is now blocked because of a collision. Be aware of overhead power lines and keep a safe distance of at least 3 meters. Learn more at esasafe.com/stop-look-live. And now with the forecast, here's Alistair Alders.
20: Well, we have some light showers that have developed over the GTA. Some steadier rain is approaching Milton and will be tracking generally in an east-northeast direction. So just keep in mind if you're driving, while the showers are generally light, you could encounter some areas where the rain is a bit heavier. Now, the showers continue this afternoon, and then tonight it's periods of rain showers, more so off and on. 6 degrees, the overnight low. Tomorrow, we see any showers tapering off in the morning. A lingering chance under mainly cloudy skies and 11 degrees. Thursday, slight chance of a shower, 12 degrees. And Friday, scattered showers in the afternoon, 12 degrees. It is currently 14 at Pearson, 16 downtown. This afternoon, the temperature will fall to 12 degrees.
4: Coming up at 3:30, the latest on yet another big gas price increase coming at midnight. And following breaking news from the Stockyards, where police are investigating a stabbing inside an apartment building.
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4: Peel Regional Police have charged two Mississauga tow truck drivers after a shocking incident caught on an officer's body camera. Two competing tow trucks, believed to have been racing to a collision scene, plowed through an active police investigation late last year. The footage shows them speeding through residential streets, blowing through stop signs and running red lights.
7: Jesus! Alpha Knight, so I'm going to need a couple extra units here. I got two tows have just crashed through the scene and are now failing to remain.
4: The chaos unfolded the night of December 18th at Mavis Road in the Queensway. Investigators say the video was key to identifying the drivers. You can watch it at toronto.citynews.ca. The price for oil gives back all of the gains it saw to start the week. Chris McCusker has business in 60 seconds.
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4: Now the dynamic market minute. Here's Chris McCusker.
29: Well, Laura, the price for oil today dropped by $4.15. It closed at $102.27 a barrel. TankerTrackers.com says one Iranian oil tanker may have slipped through the U.S. blockade. The U.S. and Iran, of course, still battling for control of the Strait of Hormuz. The U.S. insisting today the ceasefire is still in place. The U.S. also playing down any prospects for an active conflict with Iran, and the Iranian foreign minister says talks are making progress. Now, energy stocks a little higher on Bay Street. The TSX, though, still lower. It's down 17 points, 33,621. Really, it's all about Shopify today and not in a good way. That stock down 15% after reporting earnings. The outlook implies slower growth and rising costs. Gold futures going the other way, up $32 to $4,565. And the Canadian dollar higher by 2,173.42 cents U.S. Canada posted its first trade surplus in 6 months, thanks to surging exports of gold and oil in March as the Iran war drove up uncertainty. Overall exports rose by 8.5%. Now on Wall Street, a record high on the NASDAQ again today. It hit an all-time high yesterday as well, but finished lower. Today it's on track to finish higher, up by 280 points. Just in the last couple of minutes, the S&P has hit an intraday record. It's up by 70 points and the Dow higher by 388. I'm Chris McCusker.
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4: Right now downtown, it's cloudy and 16 degrees. 680 News Time, 3:30.
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1: It is Tuesday, May 5th. Good afternoon. I'm Mitch Burke.
4: And I'm Laura Carney. Here's what's making news this hour.
1: Gas prices are set to jump in the GTA at midnight, inching closer to $2. And experts say the worst of the pump pain is still yet to be felt.
14: The second fire in 5 months between two Thorncliffe Park condo buildings was caused by sparks from city-approved workers cutting concrete near the same insulation that caught fire last fall.
16: Ontario's opposition leader under fire for comments she made about the premier.
17: Because you'll be in prison, Doug.
16: Ford's reaction.
18: She stepped over the line.
21: With the World Cup a little over a month away, Toronto police are showing off their new command center.
28: A state-of-the-art facility.
21: It'll allow all city agencies to work together out of one location during the tournament.
30: It could be a massive night for the Maple Leafs as we're hours away from the NHL draft lottery, and Gausman and the Jays go for the game to win in Tampa. Sports at 45.
29: A record high on the NASDAQ again today. It's up by more than 200 points. The Dow jumps by almost 400, and it's a losing day on Bay with oil in the red. Business at 56.
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1: Rogers, Xfinity, Internet, traffic and weather together on the ones. Here's Carrie Prunskis.
19: Well, the problems this afternoon have been relentless. This report brought to you by L.L. Bean. A new issue on the westbound 401. It's approaching Brock Road. There's debris across all lanes. Sounds like it fell off of a vehicle. And sounds like a couple of vehicles have struck that debris. So now the left lane is blocked by MTO crews. A vehicle pulled over on the left shoulder. There's another one on the Bullnose with OPP on scene. So be very careful here, westbound 401. As you're approaching Brock Road in Pickering, it is slowing traffic from just west of Westney. Northbound on the 400 at Highway 7 in the Express, ramp lane is blocked with a collision. Expect delays from about Shepherd. And there's a collision on the southbound 400. It's south of the 407. Right lane is closed. So that's causing a terrible delay from Langstaff in the Express and from Highway 7 in the Collectors to south of the 407. Eastbound 401. The problem east of here, Ontario, and the Express has cleared, but east of Victoria Park and the Express, right lane is blocked with a stalled vehicle. Some delays on and off from approaching Dixie to east of Victoria Park, alternately Express and Collectors. Northbound on the 427 at Burnham Thorpe and the Express, two left lanes are blocked with a collision. It is jammed solid from the Gardner, both Express and Collectors. Those delays spilling out onto the eastbound QEW and the westbound Gardner. And then watch out for an issue on the westbound Gardner west of Parkside. There's a stalled vehicle. It's mostly on the right shoulder, but apparently some drivers are being caught off guard by that. So again, that's westbound Gardner west of Parkside. Use extra caution. The collision on the Toronto-bound QEW approaching the Burlington Skyway, that has cleared. Make Mother's Day unforgettable at L.L. 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Get 15% off any other full-priced item. Offer ends May 10th. And with the forecast, here's meteorologist Alistair Alders.
0: Well, Carrie, we do have showers around the GTA. Some steadier or heavier showers, Brampton to Milton and starting to approach Mississauga, Oakville, and Burlington. So just keep that in mind if you are driving in those areas right now. Showers expected this afternoon. The temperature will be falling down to 12 degrees. That is the afternoon temperature. And then 6 overnight tonight, cloudy with on and off periods of rain. Wednesday showers taper off in the morning and then mainly cloudy, lingering chance of a shower, 11 degrees. It is 14 at Pearson, 16 downtown this afternoon. We fall to 12 degrees.
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1: $1.34.9 is what the sign at the gas station read on the day the airstrikes on Iran began. 2 months and 50 cents later, and that price is still soaring.
4: 680's Chris McCusker has more on tonight's big jump and why experts say the hits will just keep on coming.
29: The price is expected to hit $1.95.9 per liter in the GTA tomorrow, close to a four-year high, with the perfect storm of situations contributing to the spike. There are seasonal factors at play ahead of the summer driving season, along with a significant jump in the retail margins. But at the heart of it, of course, the war in Iran and the fact the Strait of Hormuz is still essentially closed, according to Roger McKnight, chief petroleum analyst at Enpro.
2: Is it open today? You're looking at 2 months of this mess we're going through right now, and it'll probably go even further. I'm trying to be cheerful here, but I'm having a tough time.
29: The federal government recently paused a 10-cent per liter excise tax, but McKnight says a few days later that break was wiped out because the price for oil continues to move higher. I'm Chris McCusker.
1: 680 News Time, 3:35. The fire chief is trying to keep residents of two East End condo towers calm by being quick to reveal what caused flames to break out between the walls there again. And as 680's Alex Bloomfield reports, he is hopeful that this time they won't have to leave their homes.
14: Still an active fire response here at 11 Thorncliffe Park Drive, but residents are allowed in and out of their homes.
5: We have been continually monitoring the air in the building for both smoke and carbon monoxide, and because it is safe to do so, we have no intention of disrupting their lives at this point.
14: That's Fire Chief Jim Jessup, who also says the cause of this second fire was sparks from workers cutting concrete in a seventh floor unit repairing damage from the first fire. Executive Director of Toronto Building, Kamal Gogna, says the city approved that work.
6: There was no indication that there were any gaps in the material that was provided. It's for that reason that we've asked for an updated methodology report.
14: No work will resume here until that is thoroughly reviewed and the fire is out. When might that happen?
5: We are in a much better place this time, the second day in, than we were back in November.
14: The chief adds no new fire code charges will be laid. I'm Alex Bloomfield.
4: 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Breaking news from the West End, where a man has been stabbed in an apartment building near the Stockyards. Toronto police were called to a unit inside the building near Davenport and Old Weston Road around 2:30 this afternoon. The condition of the victim is not known. Police are still searching for a suspect and are asking witnesses to come forward. 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
1: 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Opposition leader Marit Stiles is not backing down from some controversial comments she made, suggesting that Doug Ford could end up in prison if she ever became premier. 680's Queen's Park reporter Richard Southern joins us live with more. Richard.
16: Yeah, Marit Stiles, late yesterday, Mitch, said she thinks the premier may end up in the Grey Bar Hotel over the Greenbelt scandal.
11: Don't worry about it, Doug, because when I'm premier, I'm going to call a public inquiry into all of this. And you know what? Maybe you won't get another mandate because you'll be in prison, Doug.
16: What did the premier make of that?
15: Yeah, you know, inside the legislature, words get said, but that one was over the top. And yes, we go back and forth, but she stepped over the line. I'm not into these Trump-style rhetoric attacks that she's doing, but I'm focused. Do you know what I'm focused on? I'm focused on the economy.
16: He's been trying to pivot back to the economy. Stiles, meantime, says she ain't apologizing.
11: Absolutely not.
16: Well, you don't think that was Trumpian or unparliamentary thing to say?
11: I think it's very rich for this government to, you know, to talk about this being Trumpian or MAGA or whatever, when this very government is under RCMP criminal investigation.
16: The Mounties continuing to look at the Greenbelt matter, but have laid no criminal charges. Reporting live, Richard Southern, 680 News Radio.
4: 680 News Time, 3:38. It's a security operation on an unprecedented scale, and Toronto police say their new multi-million-dollar command center will will meet the moment when FIFA comes to town. 680's Momin Qureshi has an inside look at the new facility that should make it very hard for signals to get crossed.
21: The FIFA World Cup arrives in a little over a month, and it will be a massive security undertaking. But Toronto Police Chief Myron Denku says thanks in part to their brand new $12.5 million command center, they'll be ready.
28: The command centers we already had were not designed to support the scale, complexity, and operational demands of a multi-agency approach that is required. So this new command center here was built for FIFA.
21: Mayor Chow says it will allow city-run departments like police, fire, ambulance, TTC, Metrolinx, and Sunnybrook Hospital to all work together and see dozens of cameras from across the city to make real-time decisions.
7: This kind of collaboration is needed to keep Toronto moving safely.
21: After the World Cup is gone, the plan is to keep this command center operational to monitor big events the city holds on a yearly basis. I'm Omen Qureshi.
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1: 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Traffic and weather on the way in 60 seconds, including a problem northbound 427 at Burnham Thorpe in the Express. You've got the two left lanes blocked.
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1: Rogers, Xfinity Internet, traffic and weather together on the ones. Here's Carrie Prunskis.
19: This report is brought to you by the City of Toronto. Northbound on the 427 at Burnham Thorpe in the Express. Two left lanes remain closed, and this is due to a collision. So a major backup from the Gardner, both Express and Collectors. And you'll find long lineups on the eastbound QEW and westbound Gardner ramps to the northbound 427. This delay affecting other routes as well. It's even slow on the southbound side of the 427 from Rathburn to Burnham Thorpe Express and Collectors, just with the visual distraction. Oh, where to next? Next, southbound on the 400, south of the 407, right lane is blocked, and this is due to a collision. It's been here for about an hour and a half, so you have heavy traffic on the southbound 400 from just south of Langstaff, Express and Collectors, to south of the 407. There's also a problem on the northbound 400 at Highway 7 in the Express. Ramp lane is blocked. Looks like a collision here involving a dump truck. So delays up the northbound 400, busy approaching Shepherd up to about Langstaff. Eastbound on the 401, there was just a brief problem east of the 400 in the Express, cleared away from the right lane, but east of Victoria Park in the Express, right lane is still blocked. That's due to a stalled vehicle. So expect delays on the eastbound 401 from approaching Huron, Ontario to Kennedy and Scarborough. Alternately, Express and Collectors, busy into Durham as you approach Brock Road to east of Salem. And there's a problem on the westbound 401 approaching Brock Road. Watch out for debris across all lanes. And looks like a couple of vehicles have struck that debris. So the left lane is blocked, and looks like the right lane is partially blocked at this scene as well. So westbound on the 401, it's a slow go from the 412 to approaching Salem, and then a delay just west of Westney to approaching Brock Road, and then busy through the city anywhere from Kennedy, alternately Express and Collectors to the 427. Southbound on the DVP, south of Lawrence, the ramp lane is partially blocked. That's a stalled vehicle, but the stalled vehicle on the westbound Gardner west of Parkside has cleared, and that collision westbound 403 west of Mavis is gone. Protect your basement from flooding. Get up to $6,650 in City of Toronto subsidies to protect your home. Toronto.ca/basement flooding. And with the forecast, here's meteorologist Alistair Alders.
0: We do have showers tracking through the GTA, and there are some areas with some steadier rain certainly falling, so just factor that into your commute. Now, the showers will continue, but become more so on and off as we go through the night tonight. We fall to 12 this afternoon, 6 is the overnight low. The showers do move out Wednesday morning, but there will be a lingering chance under mainly cloudy skies and 11 degrees. On Thursday, early morning sunshine, but becoming mainly cloudy. Slight chance of a late day shower, only 12 degrees. It is currently 14 at Pearson, 16 downtown this afternoon. We fall to 12 degrees.
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1: 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Customers who pay using Presto debit or credit or their mobile wallet will ride for free after 47 paid trips in a calendar month. The program is part of the TTC's 2026 operating budget. The deal gets better next year when that cap will drop to 40 paid trips.
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1: 14 degrees right now at Pearson. A little bit of light rain downtown right now. Good afternoon. I'm Mitch Burke.
4: And I'm Laura Carney. Here are the top stories this hour.
1: If tonight's eye-watering prediction holds, a liter of regular gas will cost 45% more than it did before the war with Iran began. A 10-cent jump tonight will bring us up to the mid-190s tomorrow. A man has been stabbed at an apartment building near the Stockyards near Davenport and Old Weston Road. We've just received word from Toronto Police that the victim is in serious non-life-threatening condition. A suspect remains at large. Coming up next in the news.
17: Canada's next Governor General will be former Supreme Court Justice Louise Arbour.
23: It's a duty that calls for sound judgment.
17: The Companion of the Order of Canada recipient and former UN Human Rights Commissioner will assume the role this summer.
4: Time now for sports.
1: Here is Alex Cicero.
24: Mitch, it's a big night for the Leafs' new brain trust as the NHL draft lottery begins at 7. The Leafs holding an 8.5% chance of landing the first overall pick. If the pick stays in the top 5, the Leafs keep it. If it falls to 6 or 7, it goes to Boston as part of the Brandon Carlo trade, and Sportsnet will have the lottery, followed by the only game in the Stanley Cup playoffs, Avalanche chasing a 2-0 lead over the Wild at 8. The Blue Jays hand the ball to Kevin Gausman for Game 2 in Tampa Bay, and Vladdy Jr. gets a rare day off as George Springer is back in the starting lineup. Drew Rasmussen counters at 640 on Sportsnet 1 and 590 The Fan. Jays 16-19 on the season. Down at Coca-Cola Coliseum, the Marlies can move on to the North Finals with a Game 4 win over Laval. Puck drop at 7. While at BMO Field, TFC will host Atletico Ottawa on Round 1 of the Canadian Championship at 7:30. The semifinals continue in the PWHL as the Montreal Victoire hosts the Minnesota Frost in Game 2. And we have a goal at the Emirates. Bukayo Saka has just scored for Arsenal. They lead Atletico Madrid 2-1 in leg 2 of their Champions League semifinal. The Gunners now leading at 2-1 on aggregate. Sports at 15 and 45 past every hour or anytime at sportsnet.ca.
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1: 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With Governor General Mary Simon set to leave the post in July of this year, Canadians were introduced to her replacement today. She is a former Supreme Court of Canada justice whose dedicated work went well beyond Canada's borders. Here's 680's Scott Burnett.
17: Louise Arbour was introduced as the next Governor General of Canada by the Prime Minister at the National Gallery in Ottawa.
6: It's a duty that calls for sound judgment and an unwavering commitment to the rule of law. I have asked His Majesty to appoint a Canadian whose entire life has been dedicated to that very principle.
17: The 79-year-old Montreal native, French-English speaker, and companion of the Order of Canada recipient, giving reporters an idea of what she believes a Governor General can do for their country.
11: There is a space for the Governor General to be conducive of Canadian dialogue in a spirit of respect and moving the country forward in an ambitious, united way.
17: Arbour has had a distinguished legal career, serving as a justice on the Supreme Court of Canada, as the United Nations High Commissioner for Human Rights, as well as a chief prosecutor of the International Criminal Tribunals for Rwanda and the former Yugoslavia. I'm Scott Burnett.
1: 680 News Time, 3:49. Durham police say they have arrested a man after a case of road rage in Ajax. It happened on Friday afternoon near Kingston Road and Westney Road. Police say one driver stopped his vehicle in front of the other, approached the other driver, assaulted him through the driver's side window, and then drove off. 35-year-old William Alexander Martin of

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3: Rogers Xfinity Internet, traffic and weather together on the ones. 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
4: This report is brought to you by 407 ETR. Northbound on the 427 at Burnham Thorpe in the Express, the two left lanes remain closed because of a collision. Major delays. Not only is it jammed on the north 427 from the Gardner to Burnham Thorpe, but westbound Gardner backed up from just west of Park Lawn to the 427 ramp. And eastbound QEW, very slow from here, Ontario, onto the 427 ramp. Eastbound on the 401, there's a new problem. It's east of Keele in the Express. Right lane is now blocked, and this is due to a collision. There was a minor issue east of Victoria Park in the Express. That at least has cleared. And MTO says westbound 401 approaching Brock Road, all clear there. So debris, stalled vehicles gone. Some issues on the 400 in both directions. On the southbound 400, south of the 407, the right lane is blocked with a collision. A heavy backup from just south of Langstaff, Express and Collectors. And northbound 400 at Highway 7 in the Express, the ramp lane is blocked. Looks like a collision. It's adding to delays up the northbound 400 from approaching Shepherd to Langstaff. Northbound on the Don Valley Parkway 404. A slow go from Dundas to the 401 and then busy Steeles to 16th Avenue. Slows again through Bloomington. That's because of construction north of Bloomington. The right lane is closed. And southbound 404 DVP south of Lawrence. The ramp lane is now fully blocked. Police just arrived on scene of this stalled vehicle. So they're fully taking that ramp lane. Expect delays southbound 404 DVP from approaching Finch to this problem south of Lawrence. 407 ETR is proud to support TMU's School of Medicine, helping drive better access to care in Brampton. Learn more at 407ETR.com. And with the extended forecast, here's Alistair Alders.
5: Thank you, Carrie. Well, it's soggy out there with rain and showers around the GTA. As we go through the night tonight, we will see periods of rain showers off and on. We fall to 6 degrees overnight, and then for Wednesday, the showers will end in the morning. It's mainly cloudy, a lingering chance of a shower, 11 degrees. Thursday, early sunshine, but clouding up with a chance of a late day shower, 12 degrees. And Friday, partly to mainly cloudy, scattered showers in the afternoon, 12 degrees. It is now 12 degrees at Pearson, 16 downtown, and this afternoon, the temperature falling to 12 degrees.
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3: 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Experts say we have yet to reach it, and we've got a pretty eye-watering increase coming at midnight.
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3: It's draft lottery night in the NHL as the Toronto Maple Leafs will soon find out if they will keep or send away their first round pick this summer.
13: It could be a franchise altering night for new GM John Chaykin. Sportsnet's Nick Kiprio sees some similarities to 2016.
14: It so many ways parallels a little bit to Brendan Shanahan and the start of his essential run with the Toronto Maple Leafs and Austin Matthews getting the first pick overall.
13: If the Leafs are going to keep the pick, it has to fall in the top five, and there's a 42% chance of that happening, which means there's a 58% chance of the pick falling to 6 or 7, and that would mean the Leafs would have to give the pick up to the Boston Bruins as part of the Brandon Carlo trade. Toronto's odds of winning the lottery is 8.5%, Vancouver with the best odds at 18.5%, and Sportsnet's coverage begins at 7 o'clock. From the Sports Center, I'm Alex Ixero.
3: 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Chris McCusker will fill us in 60 seconds.
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4: Time now for the Dynamic Market Minute. Chris McCusker, Bay Street, has 3 more minutes to turn this thing around.
5: Yeah, I'm not sure it's going to happen, Mitch. It looks like the TSX is on track for a third straight losing day. It's down 81 points right now, 33,557. Now, gold futures providing some support today, up by $32. 4,566. And then oil pulling back from a 4-year high. It was down $4.15 today, 102.27 a barrel. The Canadian dollar right now flat, 73.40 cents US. For the first time in 6 months, Canada posted a trade surplus in March. So this means we exported more things than we imported, thanks to a spike in exports of gold and oil. Jaslyn Carr Trahan is an economist with the Canadian Chamber of Commerce.
6: Despite March's trade surplus of $1.8 billion, the broader Q1 picture remains quite uneven. February $5.1 billion deficit and earlier import strength offset much of the later quarter improvement that we're seeing in the month of March.
5: Now as well today, a report says Honda is going to freeze plans to build an electric vehicle plant in Canada. The idea was put on hold about a year ago, but the Nikkei is now reporting it will indefinitely suspend the project because market conditions are not likely to improve in the short term. That is to say, EV sales have been slow. On Wall Street, we're on track for a winning day there. The S&P and the NASDAQ both hit record highs again today. Both hit records yesterday, although both finished yesterday in the red. That is not the case today. The NASDAQ right now up by 258, higher by about 1%. It's the best performer. The S&P up by 68 points, and the Dow is higher by 344. 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
12: 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Howie Mandel is calling you down, Canada. 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
4: It's 14 degrees right now at Pearson as some light rain moves through the GTA. We'll tell you more about that in a moment. 680 News Time, 4 o'clock.
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14: It's Tuesday, May 5th. Good afternoon. I'm Laura Carney.
4: And I'm Mitch Burke. Here's what's making news this hour.
14: You might want to add stop at the gas station on your list of things to do after work today. Another big price spike is on the way.
4: Toronto police are searching for a suspect after a stabbing inside an apartment near the Stockyards.
15: Sparks from a concrete saw are the cause of the reigniting of a fire at two Thorncliffe Park high-rises. The fire chief says no evacuation is expected, but it's unclear how long it may burn. More calls for the premier to release documents relating to his private jet.
16: Can you produce the receipts? And if not, what are you hiding?
15: How Ford, though, is trying to pivot.
17: We're focusing on the economy.
18: It is draft lottery night in the NHL as we'll find out if the Leafs will keep their pick or send it to Boston, and the Jays go with Gausman for Game 2 in Tampa. Sports at 15.
5: 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The Dow jumps by more than 300 points and Bay Street in the red for a third day. Business at 26.
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14: Time for Rogers Xfinity Internet traffic and weather together. 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
19: 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I'm looking at a new problem on the northbound 400. It's north of Finch. Looks like the two right lanes are now blocked because of a collision. MTO crews are arriving on the scene. Looks like emergency crews just got here as well. So northbound 400, it's backed up from approaching Shepherd to this problem north of Finch. And then it's slow again from the 407 to Rutherford. In that delay, at Highway 7 and the Express, the ramp lane is blocked. That's another collision. Thankfully, the collision on the southbound 400 south of the 407 has cleared. Eastbound on the 401 east of Kiel and the Express, the right lane is blocked with a collision. So it's a slow go from here, Ontario in the Collectors, and from the 410 and the Express jammed to east of Kiel. Just a brief improvement. Then it's slow from the Allen to Victoria Park Express to Kennedy Collectors and busy into Durham from Liverpool Express and Collectors to east of Salem. A new problem on the eastbound Gardner. It's at Spadina. The two right lanes are blocked with a collision, so that is slowing traffic from the Humber Bridge. Northbound on the 427 at Burnhamthorpe and the Express, the two left lanes are blocked. That's due to a collision. Been here for well over an hour. So you have a backup onto the eastbound QEW from here, Ontario, and that's why westbound Gardner is incredibly slow from Islington onto the 427 ramp. That issue on the southbound DVP south of Lawrence have cleared, but you still have delays on the South 404 DVP approaching Finch to south of Lawrence. And if you're traveling city streets, this just in from Toronto Transportation, Yonge is now closed in both directions north of Davenport. That's for a fire investigation. 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And with the forecast, here's meteorologist Alistair Alders.
20: Well, we do have some rainy weather around the GTA. That's helping to drop temperatures. It's now sitting at about, 11 at Pearson now. So temperatures continue to fall and down to 6 overnight tonight with some on and off periods of rain expected. It won't be a washout through the night tonight, but certainly some further showers expected after this initial wave moves out. Tomorrow, any leftover showers end in the morning. It's mainly cloudy with a chance of a shower and 11 degrees. As I mentioned, it is currently 11 at Pearson and the overnight low 6 degrees.
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14: Paying $2 a liter for gas seems to be a matter of when, not if, as the impact from the biggest oil supply shock in history continues. And the when could be as soon as this week, thanks to a major jump coming at midnight.
4: 680 business analyst Chris McCusker has more on why you might want to fill up now if you can.
5: According to Enpro, the price for gas will jump 10 cents on Wednesday to $1.95.9 per liter at most GTA stations, the highest since 2022. The spike coming with the price for West Texas Intermediate holding above $100 because the Strait of Hormuz is still essentially closed as the war between the U.S. and Iran drags on. And senior petroleum analyst Roger McKnight says the gains may not stop here.
21: As long as President Trump is acting, unpredictably, and keeps blocking that strait, and as long as the Iranians are being a little bit grumpy as well, nothing's going to change.
5: Now, the federal government recently paused that 10 cent per liter excise tax. That remains in effect until Labor Day. I'm Chris McCusker.
14: 680 News Time 405. Breaking news from near the stockyards, where a man has been taken to hospital following a stabbing inside an apartment building. Toronto police were called to a building near Davenport and Old Weston Road around 2:30 this afternoon. Paramedics say the victim suffered serious stab wounds but is expected to survive. No arrests have been made. Police are asking for witnesses to come forward or contact Crime Stoppers. Stay with 680 News Radio for more on this developing story.
4: Fire crews are trying to reassure residents of two condo towers in Thorncliffe Park that they will not have to be forced out of their homes for the second time in 6 months, as a stubborn fire continues to burn just where it did the last time. 680's Alex Bloomfield has more on what sparked the flames this time.
15: The cause of fire number two, city approved repairs to damage from fire number one.
0: Sparks from a saw cutting into concrete that caused the 10 test insulation to again catch fire.
15: That's Fire Chief Jim Jessup, who was asked, was this a known risk of these repairs?
0: To be very honest, no.
15: A sentiment echoed by the Executive Director of Toronto Building.
2: We were aware that saws were going to be used to cut concrete, but there was a plan with respect to the methodology that was going to be used.
15: Obviously, the methodology is now under review. All work will stop until a new plan is submitted and the fire is out. The timeline is not clear for that, but Jessup says they're in a much better place on day two compared to last November.
0: Because of lessons learned, and those lessons were immediately implemented.
15: So long as air quality holds up, an evacuation will not be ordered. I'm Alex Bloomfield.
14: 680 News Time 406. The Ford government's private jet purchase and sale is not going away anytime soon. Is the public any closer to getting the receipts? 680's Queen's Park reporter Richard Southern is trying to find out.
22: It's been 2 weeks now since the premier said he sold his $30 million private jet to Bombardier, but he's yet to produce the promised receipts. I asked him yet again when we can expect them.
23: We will make it transparent as they get the transfer done. We will get it done, so don't worry. I promise you, Richard, I will be the first to call you, because when you wake up in the morning, you think of it.
24: You have the power to put this issue to rest by simply releasing at the stroke of a pen. You can release anything in this government. Why wouldn't you just release those documents right away?
23: You know something? We're focusing on the economy. That's what we're doing.
15: Interim Liberal Leader John Fraser.
25: There's stuff there they don't want us to know. There's just so many questions. It's like, what are they trying to hide?
22: The premier's repeatedly said the plane was sold to Bombardier for the price that the government paid for it, but has yet to prove that fact or reveal if there are any other taxpayer costs associated with the plane. Richard Southern, Queen's Park.
4: 680 News Time 407. When tasked with keeping millions of footy fans safe and secure through the FIFA World Cup, communication is key, and police want you to know they've got this. 680's Mohammed Qureshi joins us from the brand new centralized hub for basically every type of emergency service.
26: Right now, most government agencies like the police, fire department, ambulance, Sunnybrook Hospital, Metrolinx, TTC, and Hydro have their own separate command centers. Toronto Police Chief Myron Demku says they built this $12.5 million command center for the FIFA World Cup to bring all those agencies together in one room so they can have a coordinated, real-time response.
27: So this allows us to bring all those different disciplines into one environment where the integration and collaboration can be much more seamless. It also allows us to scale our response, day-to-day operations with our major incidents response and our special events planning in a way that we couldn't do before.
26: And this isn't a one-and-done scenario. Demku says the plan is to keep this command center going long after the World Cup is gone so they can use it during some of the big events the city has year over year. I'm Omen Qureshi.
14: Toronto police say someone phoned in bomb threats to at least 15 schools this morning. Multiple schools were evacuated, but all students were then allowed back into class later in the morning. Police say they are investigating the origin of the call, but no arrests have been made. 680 News Time, 409.
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14: 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Enpro predicts the price will rise 10 cents at midnight to $1.95.9 a liter at most GTA stations. In 60 seconds, traffic and weather together, including eastbound Gardner at Spadina, two right lanes are blocked. 680 News Time, 410.
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14: 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Here's Carrie Prunskis.
19: This report is brought to you by the Distillery District. Two problems on the northbound 400. Just north of Finch, the two right lanes and the ramp lane are blocked. A collision here with emergency crews, tow trucks on scene. And then at Highway 7 in the Express, ramp lane is blocked. Another collision there. So it's extremely slow up the northbound 400 from just north of the 401 to north of Finch. Another delay from Highway 7 in the Express to Rutherford. I had a call from a traffic spotter about a new problem on the westbound 401 at the Allen in the Express. Watch out for a stalled vehicle. It's in the left lane. There's already a problem on the eastbound 401 east of Keele in the Express. Right lane is blocked, and this is due to a collision. So heavy delays on the 401 in both directions. Finally, that issue on the northbound 427 at Burnhamthorpe in the Express has completely cleared, but damage is done. It is jammed from the Gardner Express and Collectors. You'll even find delays on the eastbound QEW and the westbound Gardner heading towards the 427. It's slower than usual. And a terrible drive on the eastbound Gardner as you head into downtown. There's a collision at Spadina. It's blocking the two right lanes. Emergency crews here as well. So eastbound Gardner, a heavy backup from approaching Jamison to Spadina. On city streets, westbound Finch is very slow from west of Keele to approaching Jane. That's where the right lane is closed for construction. And Toronto Transportation is reporting a full closure of Yonge Street, shut down in both directions north of Davenport. That's for a fire investigation. Spring is finally here at the Distillery. 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And now with the forecast, here's meteorologist Alistair Alders.
20: Thank you, Carrie. Well, it's rainy out there. However, the rain will not be sticking around, or at least it won't be persisting. It will move off towards the east, but as a slow-moving cold front tracks through, it moves off to the east as well. There will be some periods of more on and off rain as we go through the evening and the overnight tonight. So not a washout, but certainly keep the umbrella handy. 6 degrees, the overnight low. Any showers taper off tomorrow morning, then mainly cloudy. A lingering chance, a high of 11 degrees, and then Thursday, early morning sunshine becoming mainly cloudy. Slight chance of a late day shower Thursday, 12 degrees. In the meantime, it is rainy out there and we're cooling down. 11 at Pearson now, 13 downtown. The overnight low is 6 degrees.
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14: Now time for the market update. Here's Chris McCusker.
5: Well, Laura, we did indeed see a mixed finish on markets today with gains across the board in the U.S. and record highs for the S&P and the NASDAQ, closing at records this time. Yesterday, they hit intraday records, but then finished in the red. Today, the NASDAQ higher by 258. The S&P was higher by 58 points, and the Dow up by 356. So the best performer today, the NASDAQ, higher by about 1%. On Bay Street, the TSX lower for a third straight day. It was down 72 points, 33,566. The biggest weight, shares in Shopify, down 15.6% after that company reported earnings. At the Business Center, I'm Chris McCusker.
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14: Light rain downtown and 16 degrees. Good afternoon. I'm Laura Carney.
4: I'm Mitch Burke. Here are the top stories right now.
14: Pump pain continues with the price of gas set to increase by up to 10 cents at midnight, pushing it to just under $1.96 a liter. A stabbing at an apartment near Davenport and Old Weston Road has sent a man to hospital with serious but not life-threatening injuries and has police on the hunt for a suspect. This happened just before 2:30 this afternoon. And no evacuation order at this time in Thorncliffe Park as fire crews continue to work on another stubborn fire burning between two apartment buildings in the same location as a fire late last year. This fire was sparked by construction crews doing repairs from the first fire.
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0: And Laura, will the hockey gods be smiling upon the Maple Leafs tonight as the draft lottery goes at 7 o'clock from the NHL Network studios in Secaucus, New Jersey? Leafs holding the fifth best odds of winning the lottery. If their pick lands in the top five, they keep it. If it falls to six or seven, it goes to Boston as part of the Brandon Carlo trade. And Sportsnet will have that at 7, followed by Game 2 of the Western Semi between the Avalanche and the Wild at 8. Minnesota looking to even the series. At Tropicana Field, the Blue Jays try to even their three-game series with the Rays as Kevin Gausman takes on Drew Rasmussen. Vladimir Guerrero Jr. for the first time this season, not in the starting lineup. It's just a day off as George Springer is back in the leadoff spot. Sportsnet 1 and 590 will have the game at 6:40. Gausman six strikeouts away from 2,000 for his career. It's another busy night down at Exhibition Place. The Marlies host Laval in Game 4 of their North semifinal as Toronto can win the series at 7, while Toronto FC will host Atletico Ottawa in Round 1 of the Canadian Championship with kickoff at 7:30. And soccer right now, leg two of the Champions League semifinal, and a goal from Bukayo Saka has Arsenal leading Atletico Madrid 1-0 in the second half. Arsenal holding a 2-1 lead on aggregate. Sports at 15 and 45 past every hour or anytime at sportsnet.ca.
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14: Canada's next Governor General is a former Supreme Court Justice and served as a High Commissioner at the United Nations. 680 Scott Burnett has more on this morning's announcement from the National Gallery in Ottawa.
11: Prime Minister Mark Carney says Louise Arbour has had a long and distinguished legal career that went beyond Canada's borders. The 79-year-old spearheaded war crimes tribunals for the UN against war criminals, including leading the first indictments against Serbian leader Slobodan Milosevic.
12: For 4 years, she gave voice to those whose dignity was denied, in places where the powerful preferred silence. She did not flinch, and she never confused being heard with being safe.
11: The Montreal-born Arbour speaks both English and French, unlike the current Governor General Mary Simon. Arbour says she doesn't take this appointment lightly.
13: I'm very mindful of the legacy that I'm stepping into. I will strive to serve with honor, dedication, and integrity.
11: Louise Arbour will become Canada's 31st Governor General when Simon's term comes to an end in July. I'm Scott Burnett.
14: 680 News Time, 419. A major construction project has now begun along a section of Bathurst in York Region. And as 680's Kyle Hawking tells us, work will be ongoing for the next couple of years.
16: It's the section of Bathurst north of the 407. Both the City of Vaughan and the City of Richmond Hill involved in this road construction project on Bathurst from Highway 7 up to Major McKenzie. Major infrastructure work is happening, which includes a new storm sewer system and new water main, Crews will also be adding new sidewalks and cycle tracks, but the biggest part of the project, or maybe the one most of interest to drivers, is that the road is being widened. It'll be expanded to 6 lanes all the way through and include new HOV and transit priority lanes. Right now, lane closures are sporadic, but single lane restrictions are in place in sections along Bathurst, and York Region says these will mostly be off-peak, at least for now. Construction is expected to continue here until late 2028. With a 9-year drive, I'm Kyle Hocking.
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19: This report is brought to you by Don Valley North Toyota. The problems just keep coming in. There's a new issue on the northbound DVP. It's at Bloor. Right lane is blocked with a collision. Traffic is heavy up the northbound DVP from Dundas to the 401. Two problems on the northbound 400. North of Finch, three right lanes are blocked with a collision. Then at Highway 7 in the Express, ramp lane is blocked with another collision. So you have heavy delays up the northbound 400. Westbound on the 401 at the Allen in the Express, left lane is blocked because of a stalled vehicle. It's in the middle of delays from west of McCowan, alternately Express and Collectors to the 427. And now it looks like two problems are happening on the eastbound 401. A new issue just east of Mississauga Road and the Collectors. Don't see it on camera yet, but I can see traffic getting backed up from Mississauga Road in the Collectors. Might just be on the Bullnose here. I can see some activity happening there just in the distance. And then east of Keele in the Express, right lane is closed, and that's due to a collision. So it's extremely slow on the eastbound 401. Delays from the 410 all the way to Kennedy and Scarborough, and then it's busy into Durham as well. Liverpool Express and Collectors to east of Salem. If you're traveling the eastbound Gardner at Spadina, the two right lanes are blocked with a collision, so a major backup from approaching Jameson. And I just had a call from a traffic spotter about a lot of activity happening around York and Lakeshore, it sounds like. So I'm just going to be calling Toronto Transportation, trying to find out what's going on there. Also, there might be a new problem on the westbound QEW at Dixie, something likely holding up traffic there. That I have to call MTO to get updates on that, but oh, just expect heavy delays. Not only is the westbound Gardner busy out of downtown, but it's getting very slow as you head towards the 427 and QEW and then jammed through Mississauga. Don Valley North Toyota has your new ride and you're ready for it. 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With the extended forecast, here's Alistair Alders.
20: Thank you, Carrie. Well, the steady showers are starting to move off towards the east, and we will see breaks in the wet weather through the night tonight. It will be cloudy, but there will still be some on and off periods of rain showers, so not a washout, but have the umbrella handy tonight and early tomorrow, 6 degrees the low. The showers will taper off Wednesday morning and then mainly cloudy. A lingering chance into the afternoon, 11 degrees. Thursday, early sunshine, but it does cloud up with a slight chance of a late day shower, 12 degrees. And right now, Friday, partly to mainly cloudy, scattered showers in the afternoon to evening and 12 degrees. It is 11 at Pearson, 13 downtown, and the overnight low is 6 degrees.
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14: It could be a big night for the Maple Leafs' new front office. 680's Alex Sixero has more on the NHL draft lottery.
0: It was 10 years ago when the Leafs last won the lottery.
5: The first overall selection in the 2016 NHL draft belongs to Toronto Maple Leafs.
0: And that, of course, netted the Leafs Auston Matthews. And tonight at the NHL Network Studios in New Jersey, the Leafs are hoping the ping pong balls go their way. Toronto holds the fifth best odds at 8.5% of winning the lottery. The Leafs will keep the pick if it remains in the top five, but if it falls to 6 or 7, then they send it to Boston to complete the Brandon Carlo trade. Here's Sportsnet's Nick Kyprios.
22: Tonight could be a night where you could be looking as early as September and looking at the Leafs in a vastly different light.
0: And John Chayka hoping for good news just 3 days into his tenure as general manager. Sportsnet has the lottery at 7 o'clock. From the Sports Center, I'm Alex Sixero.
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29: Alura shares in Intel did hit a record high today on word the company held exploratory discussions with Apple. Now, the iPhone and iPad maker also held talks with Samsung about producing the main processors for devices in the U.S. So this could offer another option beyond Taiwan semiconductors. Talks, though, are said to be preliminary. Shares in Intel today up by about 13%. And that stock is now higher by almost 200% this year. Record highs for the S&P and the NASDAQ again today. The NASDAQ up by 258, the S&P higher by 58, and the Dow up by 356. Different story on this side of the border, the TSX lower for a third day. It was down 72 points, 33,566. Shares in Ballard Power Systems bucking the trend today. This stock got at least one upgrade after the fuel cell maker reported earnings, which were better than expected on an earnings per share basis, while revenue missed. The stock up by 31%. Gold futures right now higher by $34 to $4,567. And then oil pulled back from a roughly four-year high, down $4.15, $102.27 a barrel. Canada saw its first trade surplus in 6 months, thanks to a strong increase in exports like oil and gold. The Canadian dollar right now higher by 3.100, 73.43 cents U.S. I'm Chris McCusker.
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14: Right now, downtown, light rain, 13 degrees. 680 News, time 4:30.
34: Number one for breaking news, traffic, and weather. 680 News Radio, Toronto.
4: It is Tuesday, May 5th. Good afternoon. I'm Mitch Burke.
14: And I'm Laura Carney. Here's what's making news this hour.
4: Experts say it was only a matter of time before we got to this point. And here it is. Gas prices are set to soar to nearly $2 a liter at midnight.
2: Work to repair damage from last fall's fire between two Thorncliffe Park high-rises is the cause of a second fire, now in a second day. No timeline yet to put it out, but also no evacuation.
6: Toronto police say they are ready for the FIFA World Cup, showing off their new multi-million dollar command center, which will allow all city agencies to work together out of one location to provide a coordinated response.
7: That one was over the top.
2: The premier fires back at the opposition leader following controversial comments from Marit Stiles.
8: Because you'll be in prison, Doug.
0: Will they keep the pick or send it to Boston? The Leafs will find out this evening at the NHL Draft Lottery, and the Blue Jays try to get even at Tropicana Field. Sports at 45.
29: 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The Dow jumps by more than 300 points, and Bay Street extends a losing streak. Business said 56.
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4: Rogers, Xfinity, internet traffic and weather together on the ones brought to you by 407 ETR. No go for the Skyhawk today. So from the cruiser, here's Kyle Hawking.
9: Well, we're dealing with a number of problems, and the weather's complicating things too, Mitch. If you're traveling the eastbound 401, we located the issue east of Mississauga Road Collectors. Stalled vehicle over on the Bullnose, so it's out of live lanes. It is still slow from Mississauga Road to east of it in those collector lanes. And then here on Ontario Collectors to the 427 ramps. Collision between a couple of transports on the eastbound 401 east of Keele in the Express, still blocking the right lane. It's adding to volume delays, 410 to Victoria Park Express and to Kennedy Collectors, and then off and on slow White's Express, Liverpool Collectors to east of Thixon. Just got word of a collision on the eastbound 407 approaching Weston. I just spoke with 407 Control. There's a collision with a vehicle on its side in the center lane. So volume just starting to build east of Pine Valley to approaching Weston. A brand new collision here. We're just trying to get a look at it. And it's busy on the westbound 401 from Brock Street to Salem. Collision to the Allen Express just cleared. You will find it slow, though, from west of McCowan Express and Collectors to the 427 through some rain showers from Dixie to west of Mavis in the collector lanes, then James Snow to west of Highway 25. From the 680 Traffic Center, Carrie Prunskis.
29: Eastbound on the Gardner at Spadina, the right lane is still blocked with a collision. That is slowing traffic from the Humber Bridge. And westbound on the QEW at Dixie, traffic spotter says it's the right lane that's blocked. Sounds like police are surrounding a vehicle here. So some type of a police investigation. Westbound QEW, it is jammed. Well, it's actually backed up onto the westbound Gardner from approaching Islington. And now we have three problems on the northbound 400. Had a call from a traffic spotter at Shepherd. There's a stalled vehicle in the center lane. There's a collision north of Finch. That's blocking the three right lanes. And then at Highway 7 in the Express, ramp lane is blocked. That's another collision. But the problem on the northbound DVP at Bloor, that has cleared. Helping connect growing communities to care, 407 ETR proudly supports TMU's School of Medicine in Brampton. Learn more at 407ETR.com. And now with the forecast, here's meteorologist Alistair Alders.
20: Well, we still have some showers out there, especially near and along the lakeshore, but the steadiest wet weather moving off to the east. Now, as we go through the night tonight, it will be cloudy and there will be a chance for on and off periods of rain. 6 degrees is the overnight low. Any wet weather looks to taper off early Wednesday morning or at least into the commute time, and then mainly cloudy for the rest of the day with a lingering chance of a shower and 11 degrees. It is 11 at Pearson, 13 downtown. The overnight low is 6 degrees.
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4: Stop at the gas station on your way home tonight might be a good idea. With the price set for a huge jump at midnight, pushing the average for a liter of regular to just under $1.96. And with that spike coming, you might also find longer than usual lines at the gas bar.
14: 680 business analyst Chris McCusker has more on the increase, which is pushing gas prices to the highest in 4 years.
29: The spike is coming for a few reasons, including a significant jump in the retail margin, but the war between the U.S. and Iran and that traffic slowdown in the Strait of Hormuz are factors too, according to Roger McKnight, chief petroleum analyst at Enpro.
10: There's no end to it. It's going to go through $2 very easily. That is a psychological barrier.
1: I remember when it went to a dollar and everybody thought the sky was falling. Well, now the mountains are caving in. Now this goes to $2.
29: McKnight also points out the federal government recently paused the 10-cent per liter excise tax, but there's not much more it can do. Seasonal factors also at play here, with higher demand ahead of the summer driving season and refinery maintenance schedules. I'm Chris McCusker.
4: Meanwhile, the White House is insisting the ceasefire with Iran is holding despite new attacks in the Strait of Hormuz and another round of Iranian strikes against the United Arab Emirates. Secretary of State Marco Rubio updated the media just moments ago, saying the U.S. mission to secure the strait is purely defensive.
3: There's no shooting unless we're shot at first. Okay, we're not attacking them. We're not. But if they're attacking us or they're attacking a ship, you need to respond to that. You're not going to let some fast boat come up on a ship and shoot it up.
4: It's still unclear whether the U.S. military action to reopen the vital waterway can reassure shippers without reigniting the conflict. Meantime, a spokesman for Iran's Joint Military Command denied striking the UAE in recent days.
14: 680 News Time, 436. We are learning more about the Thorncliffe Park fire that's burning between two apartment buildings, the same location as the smoldering fire that burned for weeks late last year. 680's Alex Bloomfield joins us from the scene with the latest from the fire chief.
2: Fire Chief Jim Jessup on how this happened again.
5: The fire was caused by workers doing remedial work from the original fire in a unit on the seventh floor.
2: Specifically, sparks from a concrete saw igniting the same insulation on the interior wall between the two condos. Could there be fire code charges this time around?
5: No, if there were, I would not have spoken to the investigation.
2: However, the head of Toronto Building says all repair work plans are now paused indefinitely.
10: We've asked for a more comprehensive review by the engineer to address any gaps that may potentially be found.
2: As for a timeline of putting the fire out, Jessup says they're in a much better place than they were on day two last year.
5: Tenants were not, and at this time will not be evacuated.
2: Air quality will be the key factor there, with monitoring underway during the firefight. I'm Alex Bloomfield.
4: 680 News Time, 437. A man has been seriously injured in a daylight stabbing near the Stockyards. Officers were called to a unit in an apartment building near Davenport and Old Weston Road around 2:30. One man was found injured there. He was taken to hospital in serious, non-life-threatening condition. Police are still searching for one suspect.
14: The city's FIFA command center is ready to go. 680's Momin Qureshi got to tour the site today and joins us with more.
6: This $12.5 million brand new Toronto Police command center has a bit of a bat cave feel to it, with several large flat screen monitors on the walls showing live feeds of dozens and dozens of cameras from across Toronto.
11: From here, we'll be able to monitor activity across the city in real time, including crowd movement and traffic conditions.
6: This allows for a coordinated approach between city, federal, and provincial departments in one room, including fire, police, ambulance, hydro, TTC, Metrolinx, and more. Mayor Chow says this building will be used well beyond the World Cup.
12: This command center is part of the lasting legacy. It is a new resource we have available for managing all major events.
6: There's also a mobile command center. They're giving it all a test run when Lionel Messi and Inter Miami come to play TFC this weekend. I'm Omen Qureshi.
4: 680 News Time, 438. Opposition leader Marit Stein has found herself in the hot seat at the legislature today after suggesting on Monday Doug Ford could end up in prison if she ever became premier. 680's Queen's Park reporter Richard Southern joins us with more.
13: She stepped over the line.
15: Yeah, the premier reacting to the comments from the opposition leader that has a lot of people talking here at Queen's Park today. NDP leader Maurice Stiles yesterday suggested the premier could end up behind bars as a result of the Greenbelt scandal.
16: Don't worry about it, Doug, because when I'm premier, I'm going to call a public inquiry into all of this. And you know what? Maybe you won't get another mandate because you'll be in prison, Doug.
15: What did the premier make of it?
7: Yeah, you know, inside the legislature, words get said, but that one was over the top. And yes, we go back and forth, but she stepped over the line. I'm not into these Trump-style rhetoric attacks that she's doing.
15: But Stiles tells me she's not apologizing for it.
16: Absolutely not. I think it's very rich for this government to, you know, to talk about this being Trumpian or MAGA or whatever, when this very government is under RCMP criminal investigation.
15: The premier, though, has not been charged with any crimes. Richard Southern, Queen's Park.
14: 680 News Time, 439.
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4: 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Enpro predicts the price will rise a dime at midnight, up to $1.95.9 a liter at most GTA stations. Eastbound Gardner at Spadina, the right lane is blocked right now. We'll have traffic and weather together next.
14: 680 News, time 440.
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4: 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Here's Kyle Hawking.
9: We're just getting word of what sounds to be a serious collision on Howard Park. So this is in the Roncesvalles and Dundas area. Howard Park now closed from Roncesvalles to Dundas because of a collision involving a motorcycle. So avoid that area. That's a typical easy way to get between those two routes, Roncesvalles and Dundas, using Howard Park. So that's off limits for this investigation as an option right now. We had a problem on the eastbound 401 east of Mississauga Road. Collectors clear, often on volume anywhere from Hurontario Ontario to Kennedy, alternately Express and Collectors, and you will also still find in this area a collision east of Keele in the Express, blocking the right lane. Two transport trucks collided, one into the rear of the other, so that's still being cleaned up. Heavy delay building on the eastbound 407 approaching Weston. The center lane is blocked due to a collision, one vehicle on its side. It's getting quite slow from approaching Pine Valley to approaching Weston. Still not sure which exact lane or lanes are blocked, just that the center lane was affected. So if you're going through, see something different, let us know what you see at Star 680. Also, volume on the westbound 401 from Brock Street to Salem, west of McCowan, Express and Collectors to the 427, Dixie to west of Mavis Collectors, then James Snow to west of Highway 25. From the 680 Traffic Center, Carrie Prunskis.
22: Northbound on the 400, the stalled vehicle at Shepherd has moved to the right shoulder. But north of Finch, you still have three right lanes closed because of a collision. And there's another problem at Highway 7 in the Express. The ramp lane is blocked, but that's another collision. But most people are stuck behind that north of Finch problem, so it is extremely slow up the northbound 400. Northbound on the 404, watch out for debris as you're approaching Highway 7. Sounds like there's a large carpet in the ramp lane. I've notified MTO, thanks to the traffic spotter for the heads up. A really busy drive up the northbound DVP 404 from approaching Bloor to 16th Avenue. Slows again Stouffville Road to north of Bloomington. Eastbound on the Gardner at Spadina, the right lane is blocked with a collision. That's causing a heavy backup from east of the Humber Bridge. Westbound Gardner is slow from west of the DVP to approaching Jamison, and then it gets jammed up from Park Lawn onto the QEW to Dixie. That's where the right lane is closed for a police investigation. True Green, stop doing it yourself. 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And with the forecast, here's Alistair Alders.
20: Well, we still have some showers out there, especially the east end of the GTA along the lakeshore and as well nearing Hamilton down to St. Catharines. As we go through the night tonight, it will be cloudy. There will be a chance of rain showers, especially the west end of Lake Ontario, and then periods of rain overnight with a low of 6 degrees. The wet weather will taper off Wednesday morning. There will be a lingering chance of a shower under mainly cloudy skies, 11 degrees. Thursday, early sunshine, becoming mainly cloudy, slight chance of a late day shower, and 12 degrees. Currently, it's 11 at Pearson, 13 downtown, and the overnight low is 6 degrees.
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4: It's just into 680 News Radio. A motorcyclist has been rushed to hospital in a collision in the Roncesvalles neighborhood that you just heard about in our traffic report. Toronto police say the crash happened at Roncesvalles and Howard Park Ave around 4:15. The motorcycle rider was reportedly trapped underneath the other vehicle involved. They have since been rushed to the hospital. Their condition is not known. Right now, Howard Park is closed between Dundas and Roncesvalles for the police investigation. Now to the Business Center. Chris McCusker joins us now with the Desjardins Business Market Update. Chris.
0: Mitch, it was a mixed finish on markets today with the S&P and the NASDAQ closing at records. The NASDAQ up by 258, the S&P up 58, the Dow higher by 356. We did get earnings in from AMD after the bell. More on that coming up at 4:56. I will tell you the stock is higher by more than 4% in after-hours trade. And then the TSX lower for a third day. It was down 72, 33,566. I'm Chris McCusker.
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4: 14 degrees right now at Pearson. Good afternoon. I'm Mitch Burke.
22: And I'm Laura Carney. Here are the top stories this hour.
4: The kind of pump pain that premium gas and diesel drivers have been feeling for weeks will soon be everyone's problem. Enpro predicts a 10-cent jump at midnight that will have us knocking on the door of $2 a liter. The Toronto Fire Chief says no evacuations are needed so far after sparks from a saw repairing the damage from that stubborn fire in two East End condo buildings last year led to new flames in that same very spot. And coming up next in the news.
25: Canada's next Governor General is introduced in Ottawa.
26: Canada is a wonderful country.
25: Former Supreme Court Justice Louise Arbour is set to replace Mary Simon this July.
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4: Here is Alex Ixero.
27: Mitch, the NHL draft lottery gets going at 7 o'clock. The Leafs have the fifth best odds of winning the lottery. They keep the pick if it lands in the top five. It goes to Boston if it falls to six or seven. It's followed by game two between the Avalanche and the Wild. The Jays down in Tampa for game two as Vladdy Jr. gets a rare day off. All gets going at 6:40. And Jays starter Jose Berríos is going for an MRI after his elbow felt a bit more sore following his latest rehab outing. It means Eric Lauer stays in the rotation for now. This is 680 News Radio.
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4: 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The Prime Minister has named Canada's next Governor General. She's one of the most celebrated jurists of her time and a storied defender of human rights. 680's Scott Burnett reports.
25: At the National Gallery in Ottawa, Prime Minister Mark Carney praised the Montreal native's many accomplishments.
2: She has been recognized with nearly 100 honors and awards, including 42 honorary doctorates from universities around the world. She's a companion of the Order of Canada, our country's highest civilian honor.
25: Louise Arbour also leading UN prosecutions against war criminals and securing the first indictment against Serbian leader Slobodan Milosevic. Arbour, who also speaks both English and French, had a chance to introduce herself at today's event.
26: Canada is a wonderful country, shaped by its diversity of people, perspectives, and experiences, also by a common respect for strong public institutions and for the rule of law.
25: Arbour will also become the oldest appointed governor general at 79 years old when she's sworn in July. I'm Scott Burnett.
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0: 4:51, Rogers Xfinity Internet traffic and weather together on the ones brought to you by Don Valley North Toyota. Here's Kyle Hawking.
1: We're getting some more information about this crash on the eastbound 407. A number of traffic spotters have given us updates. Approaching Weston, sounds like it's the four right lanes blocked due to this collision now. The crash happened in one of the middle lanes, so emergency crews have taken out, sounds like, the entire right side. A couple of traffic spotters have noted it's only the left lane getting by, so responsible for this heavy delay now from Highway 27 to approaching Weston. You're squeezing by in what would normally be a five-lane section of highway in just a single lane. One vehicle ended up on its side as a result of this collision, and it sounds serious. On the eastbound 401, there is still a collision east of Keel in the Express. The right lane is blocked. One transport truck rear-ended another here, so they're currently untangling those two trucks and trying to get everything cleared. It's adding to the volume delays. 410 to Victoria Park Express and to Kennedy Collectors, and slow into Durham Region, White's Express, Liverpool Collectors to east of Thixon. Delays on the West 401 from Brock Street to Salem, then from Kennedy, alternately Express and Collectors to Dixon. It's slow from Dixie to west of Mavis, mainly in the Collectors, and from James Snow to west of Highway 25. From the 680 Traffic Center, Carrie Prunskis.
2: Watch out for debris on the northbound 404 just as you're approaching Highway 7, or it might even be right at Highway 7. Looks like it's partially in the ramp lane. MTO crews are aware of this debris. It's a large carpet, according to traffic spotters. And you have a busy drive up the northbound DVP 404. Delays from approaching Bloor up to 16th Avenue. Slows again. Stouffville Road to north of Bloomington. That's where the right lane is closed for construction. Northbound 400, the collision north of Finch has cleared. But there's still a problem at Highway 7 in the Express. Ramp lane is blocked. And that's another collision there. Eastbound on the Gardner at Spadina, the right lane is blocked with a collision. Traffic is backed up from east of the Humber Bridge. But it looks like that issue on the westbound QEW at Dixie has cleared away. Don Valley North Toyota has your new ride, and you're ready for it. 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And with the extended forecast, here's Alistair Alders.
3: Thank you, Carrie. Cloudy out there now over the east end of the GTA. Still some wet weather on the go. And once you're beyond Hamilton towards St. Catharines and the Niagara region, there's still some wet weather there. As we go through the night tonight, it will be cloudy. There's a chance of rain showers this evening, especially the west end of Lake Ontario, and then some periods of rain across the GTA overnight. 6 degrees, the low. Tomorrow, 11 degrees. The showers end in the morning, then mainly cloudy with a lingering chance of a shower. Thursday and Friday both begin with a bit of sunshine, but become mainly cloudy. Slight chance of a shower Thursday. Scattered showers Friday afternoon. Temperatures near 12 degrees. It is currently 11 at Pearson, 13 downtown, and the overnight low is 6 degrees.
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0: Update now on that crash in Roncesvalles involving a motorcyclist. Toronto police now say the rider of that bike has died. Initial reports from the scene say that they were pinned underneath the other vehicle involved. It happened at Roncesvalles and Howard Park Avenue earlier this hour. That area remains closed right now. We'll have more on this story and the rest of your top headlines coming up on Drive at 5 at the top of the hour.
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0: Peel Regional Police have charged two Mississauga tow truck drivers after a shocking incident caught on an officer's body camera. Two competing tow trucks believed to have been racing to a collision scene plowed through an active police investigation late last year. The footage shows them speeding through residential streets, blowing through stop signs, and running red lights.
9: Jesus! Alpha Knights, I'm going to need a couple extra units here. I got two toes that just crashed through the scene and are now failing to remain.
0: The chaos unfolded on the night of December 18th at Mavis and the Queensway. Investigators say that video was key to identifying the drivers. You can watch it for yourself right now.

0: now at toronto.citynews.ca. Some solid earnings from a U.S. chip maker, and I have a note here that it is not of the potato variety. Chris McCusker will have details next.
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0: Time now for the Market Minute. I did check Frito-Lay stock, Chris. They did well today, but you're talking about some other chips.
7: Yes, not potato, not corn, not chocolate. This is Advanced Micro Devices, Mitch, earnings in after the bell, which included an upbeat forecast after a surge in demand for AI data centers. So the second biggest maker of computer processors, so that is to say computer chips, beat on earnings per share, first quarter revenue, and operating margins. So right now, shares in AMD and after hours trade higher by 4.2%. On Wall Street today, record highs for the S&P and the NASDAQ again today. The NASDAQ up by 258, the S&P higher by 58, the Dow up by 356. Shares in Palantir sank today. That stock down about 7% after earnings. The concern today was around one metric in particular, first quarter U.S. commercial sales, which missed estimates. Bay Street lower for a third day. It was down 72 points, 33,566. The price for oil did pull back from a roughly four-year high, down $4.15 to $102.27 a barrel. Speaking of oil, a spike in oil exports did help Canada post a trade surplus in March, the first one in 6 months. Our loonie right now is higher by 2,173.42 cents U.S. At the Business Center, I'm Chris McCusker.
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0: It's 11 degrees at Pearson right now. The overnight low is 6. 680 News Time, 5 o'clock.
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1: It's Tuesday, May 5th. Good afternoon. I'm Laura Carney.
0: I'm Mitch Burke. Here's what's making news this hour.
1: Fill her up tonight. A big gas price spike is coming at midnight as we inch closer to record territory.
0: A motorcyclist is dead after a crash in Roncesvalles.
17: The second fire in 5 months between two Thorncliffe Park condo buildings was caused by sparks from city-approved workers cutting concrete near the same insulation that caught fire last fall.
18: With the World Cup a little over a month away, Toronto police are showing off their new command center.
19: A state-of-the-art facility.
18: It'll allow all city agencies to work together out of one location during the tournament.
11: The Maple Leafs are hoping for good news as the NHL draft lottery goes down this evening and the Jays and Rays continue their series in Tampa Bay. Sports at 15.
7: Record highs for the S&P and the NASDAQ again today. The Dow jumps by more than 300 points and Bay Street in the red for a third day as oil drops. Business at 26.
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1: Time for Rogers Xfinity Internet traffic and weather together on the ones brought to you by Toronto Ford dealers. In the 680 traffic cruiser, Kyle Hawking.
20: A major delay on a route you won't expect to be slow, the eastbound 407. Approaching Weston, three right lanes are blocked. We did check in again with 407 control. Sounds like they do have two left lanes open at the scene, but this is a collision with a vehicle on its side. So just before you get to the 400 here on the eastbound 407, two left lanes open, three right lanes blocked for collision cleanup. Heavy going from the 427 to approaching Weston. Very slow through that stretch. A collision just cleared off the eastbound 401 east of Keel on the Express. That was a crash involving two transports. It is slow going 410 to Victoria Park Express and to Kennedy Collectors. And then from White's Express, Liverpool Collectors to east of Thixon. Spot you heard about in the opening on City Streets, Howard Park is closed from Roncesvalles to Dundas for a collision investigation. So avoid that area. And if you're traveling the westbound 401, just be slow with volume from Brock Street to Salem, from Kennedy, alternately expressing collectors to Dixon, Dixie to west of Mavis Collectors, then James Snow to west of Highway 25. From the 680 Traffic Center, Carrie Pronskis.
1: Eastbound on the Gardner at Spadina, the right lane is blocked with a collision. Delays on the eastbound Gardner from the Humber Bridge to the Jarvis Ramp. And on the northbound 404, approaching Highway 7, watch out for debris. It's in the right lane and the ramp lane. It's a large carpet. And now just north of Highway 7, the two left lanes are blocked, and this is due to a collision. That's a new problem. So a really heavy backup northbound DVP 404 from approaching Bloor to north of Highway 7. And northbound on the 400 at Highway 7 and the Express, the ramp lane is blocked because of a stalled dump truck. There was an earlier collision north of Finch, so it's a lot slower than usual up the northbound 400. The Ford It's a Big Deal event on until June 1st. 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Visit your Toronto area Ford store today. And with the forecast, here's Alistair Alders.
21: Well, the steady showers have tapered off. However, there's a very slow-moving cold front that's tracking east of the GTA, so there will be further periods of showers, if you will, through the night tonight. It's a chance of showers this evening, especially the west end of Lake Ontario, and then some periods of rain showers overnight with a low of 6 degrees. The showers taper off tomorrow morning, then it's mainly cloudy with a lingering chance of a shower, but drying out. A cool day, only 11 degrees, though. It is now 11 at Pearson and downtown, and the overnight low is 6 degrees.
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1: You might want to make a stop at the gas station on your way home with the price set for another significant increase at midnight. Gas prices have gone up 50 cents over the last 2 months since the war in Iran began.
0: 680's Chris McCusker has more on tonight's big jump and why experts say the hits will just keep on coming.
7: The price is expected to hit $1.95.9 per liter in the GTA tomorrow, close to a four-year high, with the perfect storm of situations contributing to the spike. There are seasonal factors at play ahead of the summer driving season, along with a significant jump in the retail margins. But at the heart of it, of course, the war in Iran and the fact the Strait of Hormuz is still essentially closed, according to Roger McKnight, chief petroleum analyst at Enpro.
22: If it opened today, you're looking at 2 months of this mess we're going through right now, and it'll probably go even further. I'm trying to be cheerful here, but I'm having a tough time.
7: The federal government recently paused a 10-cent per liter excise tax, but McKnight says a few days later that break was wiped out because the price for oil continues to move higher. I'm Chris McCusker.
1: Breaking news from the Roncesvalles neighborhood. A motorcyclist is dead following a two-vehicle crash on Howard Park Avenue. Toronto police say it happened just east of Roncesvalles Avenue around 4:15 this afternoon. The motorcycle rider was rushed to a trauma center after becoming trapped under the vehicle. They later died of their injuries. Howard Park is closed between Dundas and Roncesvalles for the investigation.
0: 680 News Time 505. Fire officials are trying to keep residents of two East End condo towers calm by quickly revealing what caused the flames to break out between the walls there again. And as 680's Alex Bloomfield reports, the chief is hopeful that this time they won't have to leave their homes.
17: Still an active fire response here at 11 Thorncliffe Park Drive, but residents are allowed in and out of their homes.
2: We have been continually monitoring the air in the building for both smoke and carbon monoxide, and because it is safe to do so, we have no intention of disrupting their lives at this point.
17: That's Fire Chief Jim Jessup, who also says the cause of this second fire was sparks from workers cutting concrete in a seventh floor unit repairing damage from the first fire. Executive Director of Toronto Building Kamal Gogna says the city approved that work.
3: There was no indication that there were any gaps in the material that was provided. It's for that reason that we've asked for an updated methodology report.
17: No work will resume here until that is thoroughly reviewed and the fire is out. When might that happen?
2: We are in a much better place this time, the second day in, than we were back in November.
17: The chief adds no new fire code charges will be laid. I'm Alex Bloomfield.
1: A man has been stabbed at an apartment building near the Stockyards. Toronto police were called to a unit inside the building near Davenport and Old Weston Road around 2:30 this afternoon. Police say they're searching for a suspect and are asking witnesses to call police or Crime Stoppers.
0: 680 News Time 507. It's a security operation on an unprecedented scale. And Toronto police say their new multi-million dollar command center will meet the moment when FIFA comes to town. 680's Mohamed Qureshi has an inside look at the new facility that should make it hard for signals to get crossed.
18: The FIFA World Cup arrives in a little over a month, and it will be a massive security undertaking. But Toronto Police Chief Myron Denku says thanks in part to their brand new $12.5 million command center, they'll be ready.
4: The command centers we already had were not designed to support the scale, complexity, and operational demands of a multi-agency approach that is required. So this new command center here was built for FIFA.
18: Mayor Chow says it will allow city-run departments like police, fire, ambulance, TTC, Metrolinx, and Sunnybrook Hospital to all work together and see dozens of cameras from across the city to make real-time decisions.
23: This kind of collaboration is needed to keep Toronto moving safely.
18: After the World Cup is gone, the plan is to keep this command center operational to monitor big events the city holds on a yearly basis. I'm Omen Qureshi.
1: 680 News Time 508. It's draft lottery night in the NHL as the Maple Leafs will soon find out if they'll keep or send away their first round pick this summer. 680's Alex Sixero with a preview.
11: It could be a franchise altering night for new GM John Chaykin. Sportsnet's Nick Kiprio sees some similarities to 2016.
24: It's so many ways parallels a little bit to Brendan Shanahan and the start of his essential run with the Toronto Maple Leafs and Austin Matthews getting the first pick overall.
11: If the Leafs are going to keep the pick, it has to fall in the top five, and there's a 42% chance of that happening, which means there's a 58% chance of the pick falling to six or seven, and that would mean the Leafs would have to give the pick up to the Boston Bruins as part of the Brandon Carlo trade. Toronto's odds of winning the lottery is 8.5%, Vancouver with the best odds at 18.5%, and Sportsnet's coverage begins at 7 o'clock. From the Sports Center, I'm Alex Sixero.
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1: Now the gas price update. Enpro predicts the price will rise 10 cents at midnight to $1.95.9 a liter at most GTA stations. In 60 seconds, traffic and weather together, including major delays eastbound 407 due to a collision approaching the 400.
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1: Time for Rogers Xfinity Internet traffic and weather together on the ones brought to you by Lexus of Oakville in the 680 traffic cruiser, Kyle Hawking.
10: Well, we're still monitoring this closure in Roncesvalles. It's Howard Park shut down in both directions from Roncesvalles to Dundas for a collision investigation. Likely will stay closed for a few hours. Crews dealing with a fatal crash there and the investigation just getting started. So avoid Howard Park, shut down from Roncesvalles to Dundas, and avoid the eastbound 407 as well. It is majorly backed up as crews contend with a collision approaching Weston. And the three right lanes are blocked. OPP is just sending out an update. They're still evaluating injuries here on the scene. With the three right lanes closed, that means just two left lanes are open. One vehicle ended up on its side as a result of this collision. According to traffic spotters, it is jammed from the 427 to approaching Weston. So you'll probably want to take perhaps that ramp to the northbound 427, which is getting a little backed up as drivers search for alternates. Eastbound Highway 7 going through Woodbridge toward the 400 is not bad. It's not perfect, but it's better than the eastbound 407. If you're traveling the east 401, it's going to be slow from the 410 to Victoria Park Express to Kennedy Collectors, then off and on from White's Express and Liverpool Collectors to east of Thixon. Delays westbound 401 across Toronto from Kennedy Express and Collectors to Dixon. It is trouble-free across the GTA. From the 680 Traffic Center, Carrie Pronskis.
7: A couple of issues on the northbound 404. As you approach Highway 7, watch out for debris. It's partially in the ramp lane and in the ramp lane that goes to Highway 7. And then north of Highway 7, the HOV and three left lanes are blocked because of a collision. So you're just getting by using the right lane and the ramp lane at that scene. A tough drive up the northbound DVP 404. Heavy delays from Girard to north of Highway 7. And northbound 400, that's backed up from the 401 up to Highway 7 and the Express. That's where the right lane and ramp lane are blocked, and a stalled dump truck is to blame there. A new problem on the northbound 427 approaching Burnhamthorpe and the Collectors. The ramp lane is blocked. That's a stalled vehicle. You have to lace up the northbound 427 a lot slower than usual. Backed up from the Gardner, alternately Express and Collectors up to the 407. Eastbound on the Gardner at Spadina, the right lane is blocked with a collision. That is adding to delays into downtown. Lease a 2026 NX450 hybrid plug-in F Sport Series 2 from Lexus of Oakville from 3.9% for 24 months. 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And with the forecast, here's Alistair Alders.
21: Well, we have cloudy skies out there, still a few light showers out towards Oshawa and then south and east of Hamilton. As we go through the night tonight, cloudy skies, chance of rain showers this evening, especially over the west end of Lake Ontario. Periods of rain showers overnight, 6 degrees. And tomorrow, the showers end in the morning, mainly cloudy, but a lingering chance in 11 degrees. We're currently sitting at 11 degrees and the overnight low is 6 degrees.
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1: It's cloudy downtown and 13 degrees. Good afternoon. I'm Laura Carney.
0: I'm Mitch Burke. Here are the top stories right now.
1: Expect longer than usual lines at gas stations on your way home today. The price for a liter of regular is set to rise up to 10 cents at midnight, bringing the average price to just under $1.96, the highest in 4 years. A motorcyclist is dead after a crash at Roncesvalles and Howard Park. Toronto police say it happened just after 4 o'clock. The motorcyclist becoming trapped under the other vehicle. Howard Park is closed from Roncesvalles to Dundas. And a fire continues to burn between two Thorncliffe Park high-rises in the same location as the fire late last year that burned for weeks, displacing hundreds of residents. The fire chief says this latest fire was sparked by construction crews during restoration work after the first fire.
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11: And Laura, it's a big night for the Leafs' new brain trust as the NHL draft lottery begins at 7 o'clock. The Leafs with an 8.5% chance of landing that first overall pick. If the Leafs pick lands in the top five, they keep it. If it falls to 6 or 7, it goes to Boston. And Sportsnet will showcase the lottery, followed by the lone game in the Stanley Cup playoffs. The Avalanche chase a 2-0 lead over the Wild at 8 p.m. Off to baseball. And Blue Jays starter Jose Berríos felt a bit of soreness in his elbow after his latest rehab start, so he's going for an MRI. Eric Lauer stays in the rotation for now. The Jays going for the game two win in Tampa this evening as Kevin Gausman gets the ball and Vladdy Jr. has a rare day off. Sportsnet 1 and 590 with the game at 6:40. Down at Coca-Cola Coliseum, the Marlies can move on to the North Finals with a game four win over the Rocket. Puck drop at 7. At BMO Field, TFC will host Atletico Ottawa on round one of the Canadian Championship at 7:30. And for the first time in 20 years, Arsenal has reached the Champions League final with a 1-0 win over Atletico Madrid. They'll play the winner of tomorrow's second leg semi between PSG and Bayern Munich. 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
1: The opposition continues to hammer the Ford government on the purchase and sale of a private jet for the premier, calling for the receipts. 680's Queen's Park reporter Richard Southern has more.
15: 2 weeks after Ford claimed to have sold the private jet to Bombardier, we still haven't seen the promised receipts proving what the sale cost was and if there were any other fees the taxpayers are on the hook for. I asked the premier yet again today when he'll release the documents.
17: Anything that is extra, or maybe there's nothing extra, we'll make it transparent.
15: When, though? When?
17: We will make it transparent as they get these the transfer done. We will get it done, so don't worry. I promise you, Richard, I will be the first to call you, because when you wake up in the morning, you think of it and go to sleep, I'll make sure I contact
15: you. You did promise Ontarians, did you not?
17: We're focused on one thing, okay? People are concerned about affordability. They're concerned about jobs. That's what we're focused on.
15: The interim Liberal leader John Fraser.
18: There's just so many questions. It's like, what are they trying to hide?
15: Richard Southern, Queen's Park.
1: 680 News, time 5:19. The White House says Operation Epic Fury is over, with the U.S. priority now shifting to reopening the Strait of Hormuz. Secretary of State Marco Rubio spoke with the media this afternoon, saying the military strikes first launched against Iran in February have ended, and that so-called Project Freedom is an entirely defensive operation.
19: These guys have shut down the Straits of Hormuz. This is what Iran is saying. We will shut down the straits. No one can go through. No country in the world can go through unless we allow you to go through, and you have to pay us. But our ships can go through, meaning the Iranian ships, as much as they want. That's crazy. Who would agree to that? So how are we going to have a situation where they get to close the straits to everybody, and the only people who are allowed to go through there 100% without paying anything are the Iranians? If you do that, they'll keep the straits closed forever. they're trying to make this some new normal.
1: U.S. military officials insist the ceasefire is still holding. Iran has issued a renewed warning to ships intended to transit the strait. In 60 seconds, we'll take a look at your drive and the extended forecast.
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1: Time for Rogers Xfinity Internet traffic and weather together on the ones brought to you by Diamond and Diamond Lawyers. In the 680 traffic cruiser, Kyle Hawking.
10: A spot to avoid if you're off the highways in Roncesvalles. Howard Park has closed between Roncesvalles and Dundas because of a collision investigation. Likely will be for a few hours, so continue to avoid that area. Police have it blocked off. You'll find it very slow if you're on the eastbound 407. Approaching Weston, three right lanes are blocked. A collision in which one vehicle ended up on its side. The cleanup is underway, we're told, but it's heavy going approaching the 427 to approaching Weston. You might be thinking just get on the northbound 427. A lot of drivers are doing that to get up to Highway 7, so that ramp is backed up. And then it's going to be a slow alternate. Eastbound Highway 7, busy in sections as you try to get over to the 400 or beyond there to rejoin the eastbound 407. So tough to navigate around this. You could also try Steeles, which is busy off and on. Probably not quite as busy as Highway 7, but it's slow, particularly from Kipling towards Pine Valley Drive, trying to get around that eastbound 407 slowdown. On the eastbound 401, delays between the 410 and Kennedy Express and collectors, but problem-free, and it's slow from White's Express, Liverpool collectors to east of Dixon. Westbound delays on the 401 from Brock Street to Salem, Kennedy, alternately Express and collectors to Dixon, Dixie to west of Mavis collectors, and James Snow to west of Highway 25. From the 680 Traffic Center, Carrie Pronskis.
22: Northbound 400 at Highway 7 in the Express, right lane and ramp lane still blocked because of a stalled dump truck. It's been here most of the afternoon. So northbound 400 is backed up from just north of the 401 up to Highway 7 Express. Northbound on the 404, the debris approaching Highway 7 has been cleared, but north of Highway 7, the HOV and three left lanes are still blocked, and this is due to a collision. So a major backup northbound DVP 404 from Dundas to north of Highway 7. The problem on the northbound 427 approaching Burnham Thorpe and the collectors has cleared, but residual delays remain. And eastbound on the Gardner at Spadina, the right lane is still blocked with a collision. You paid for your disability benefits, and now the insurance company says no. Call Diamond and Diamond, Canada's largest injury law firm with over $1 billion in client settlements. 1-800-567-HURT. With the extended forecast, here's Alistair Alders.
21: Well, we do have some showers along a cold front 2 hours south, so there will be some on and off rain through the night tonight, through the evening, especially so over the west end of Lake Ontario, and then overnight across the GTA, 6 of the low. Showers taper off tomorrow morning and then mainly cloudy with a lingering chance, the high 11 degrees. The big story here will be cooler than normal temperatures. Thursday and Friday near 12 degrees with both days starting off with sunshine, but the afternoons are mainly cloudy. Slight chance of a shower Thursday and scattered showers Friday afternoon to evening. It is currently 11 degrees and the overnight low is 6 degrees.
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1: a warning for our listeners. Some may find the details of this next story disturbing. Two Burlington women have been found guilty of first-degree murder in the death of a 12-year-old boy they were trying to adopt. Becky Hamber and Brandy Cooney have also been found guilty of confining his younger brother. City's Shauna Hunt reports from outside the Milton courthouse.
2: This was a judge-alone trial, and the courtroom was packed as a justice delivered his verdict. Outside, there was a wave of emotion. A former foster mother who described these boys as loving and caring souls. She's now calling for a public inquiry.
7: The system itself, boy, things need to change. We can't keep doing this. We can't lose more children.
2: Now a defense lawyer for one of these women, he spoke outside the courthouse shortly after Becky Hamber was handcuffed and taken back to prison.
8: Our client still asserts her innocence. We'll look at the judgment and see if there's any routes of appeal available.
2: The next phase in this case will be sentencing.
1: Court is scheduled to reconvene May 15th for the start of a sentencing hearing. In 60 seconds, you'll hear the market minutes.
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13: The price for oil today down $4.15, $102.27 a barrel. TankerTrackers.com says one Iranian oil tanker may have slipped through the U.S. blockade. The U.S. and Iran still battling for control of the Strait of Hormuz, while the U.S. today insisted that the ceasefire is still in place. The U.S. also playing down any prospects for an active conflict with Iran, while the Iranian foreign minister says talks are making progress. Energy stocks still moving higher on Bay Street. The TSX, though, was lower for a third straight day, down 72 points, 33,566. It was all about Shopify. This stock saw its worst day in about a year. Shares down almost 16% after the company reported earnings. Now, the outlook implies slower growth and rising costs. Gold futures today higher by 0.7% to 4,567. And then Canada posted its first trade surplus in about 6 months, thanks to surging exports of gold and oil in March as the Iran war drove up uncertainty. Overall exports rose by 8.5%. On Wall Street, record closing highs for the S&P and the NASDAQ today. The NASDAQ, the best performer, up by 258 points, a pop of 1%. The S&P up by 58 points, and the Dow higher by 356. At the Business Center, I'm Chris McCusker.
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1: Right now downtown, it's cloudy and 11 degrees. 680 News Time, 5:30.
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0: Paying $2 a liter for gas seems to be a matter of when, not if, as the impact from the biggest oil supply shock in history continues. And the when could be as soon as this week, thanks to a major jump coming at midnight.
1: 680 business analyst Chris McCusker has more on why you might want to fill up now if you can.
2: According to Enpro, the price for gas will jump 10 cents on Wednesday to $1.95.9 per liter at most GTA stations, the highest since 2022. The spike coming with the price for West Texas Intermediate holding above $100 because the Strait of Hormuz is still essentially closed as the war between the U.S. and Iran drags on. And senior petroleum analyst Roger McKnight says the gains may not stop here.
3: As long as President Trump is acting, I don't know, unpredictably, and keeps blocking that strait, and as long as the Iranians are being a little bit grumpy as well, nothing's going to change.
2: Now, the federal government recently paused that 10 cent per liter excise tax. That remains in effect until Labor Day. I'm Chris McCusker.
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0: It is time for Rogers Xfinity Internet traffic and weather together on the ones. It's brought to you by carsforkids.ca. And here's Kyle Hawking.
4: Well, still major delays on the eastbound 407 approaching Weston. Three right lanes are blocked. A collision here is being worked on by crews, and one vehicle was on its side at last check, or at least it was as the collision happened. Delays on the eastbound 407 from approaching the 427 to approaching Weston. It's really heavily backed up. You can take eastbound Steeles as an alternate. That's actually gotten quite busier in the last 10 minutes. It's slow now from Kipling all the way past the 400 to Jane. And eastbound Highway 7 is just as bad, if not worse. It's slow from east of the 427 to Keel. So neither alternate is going to be very enjoyable. But the eastbound 407 is terrible also. If you're traveling the eastbound 401, slow going 410 to Victoria Park Express to Kennedy Collectors, then White's Express, Liverpool Collectors to east of Thixon. Just getting a word of a collision on the westbound 401 at Brock Street. The left lane is blocked. It's adding to volume, at least for now, approaching Brock Street to Salem. That will probably change in the next few minutes. It's a brand new problem. Also delays from Warden towards the 427 in the Express, but volume drags to beyond Mavis and the Collectors, then Winston Churchill to the 407 and James Snow to west of Highway 25. From the 680 Traffic Center, Carrie Prunskis.
5: Northbound on the 400 at Highway 7 in the Express, right lane and ramp lane blocked because of a stalled dump truck. Traffic is backed up from approaching Shepherd. Northbound 404, north of Highway 7, you're down to a single right lane. The ramp lane is still open here as well, but other lanes blocked for a collision, so traffic is backed up onto the northbound DVP from Dundas. But at least that problem on the eastbound Gardner at Spadina has cleared. Ready to get rid of that old or unused car? Call 1-877-CARS-FOR-KIDS to reach a friendly live agent. You'll get a maximum tax credit, and your car can be picked up as soon as tomorrow. And with the forecast, here's meteorologist Alistair Alders.
6: We do have a few light showers, Oakville to Hamilton. It's certainly heavier rain south and east of Hamilton. Now, for the GTA tonight, there will be this chance of showers, especially the west end of Lake Ontario, and then periods of rain for much of the GTA overnight tonight. 6 degrees the low. The wet weather tapers off tomorrow morning. There will be a lingering chance of a shower, but a mainly cloudy day and 11 degrees. We're currently sitting at 11 degrees right now, and the overnight low 6 degrees.
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0: Breaking news from Roncesvalles, a two-vehicle crash involving a motorcycle has left the rider dead. It happened on Howard Park at Roncesvalles Avenue around 4:15 this afternoon.
1: Toronto police say the motorcyclist was trapped underneath the vehicle involved. They later died of their injuries. Howard Park remains closed from Roncesvalles to Dundas for the investigation.
0: A man is in hospital following a daylight stabbing inside an apartment building near the Stockyards. Toronto police say they were called to a unit in the building near Davenport and Old Weston Road around 2:30 this afternoon. Paramedics say the victim was taken to hospital with serious stab wounds, but is expected to survive. No arrests have been made, and police are asking for witnesses to call them or Crime Stoppers.
1: 680 News Time, 5:35. Fire crews are trying to reassure residents of two condo towers in Thorncliffe Park that they will not be forced out of their homes for the second time in 6 months as a stubborn fire continues to burn just where it did late last year. 680's Alex Bloomfield has more on what sparked the flames this time.
10: The cause of fire number two, city-approved repairs to damage from fire.
0: fire number one.
7: Sparks from a saw cutting into concrete that caused the 10-test insulation to again catch fire.
10: That's Fire Chief Jim Jessup, who was asked, was this a known risk of these repairs?
7: To be very honest, no.
10: A sentiment echoed by the Executive Director of Toronto Building.
14: We were aware that saws were going to be used to cut concrete, but there was a plan with respect to the methodology that was going to be used.
10: Obviously, the methodology is now under review. All work will stop until a new plan is submitted and the fire is out. The timeline is not clear for that, but Jessup says they're in a much better place on day two compared to last November.
7: Because of lessons learned, and those lessons were immediately implemented.
10: So long as air quality holds up, an evacuation will not be ordered. I'm Alex Bloomfield.
0: 680 News Time 536. Opposition leader Marit Stiles isn't backing down from some controversial comments she made, suggesting that Doug Ford could end up in prison if she ever became premier. 680's Queen's Park reporter Richard Southern has more.
15: They were comments that had Queen's Park buzzing today. Opposition leader Marit Stiles Monday suggested the premier may end up behind bars as a result of the Greenbelt scandal.
17: Don't worry about it, Doug, because when I'm premier, I'm going to call a public inquiry into all of this. And you know what? Maybe you won't get another mandate because you'll be in prison, Doug.
15: The premier didn't take kindly to that.
18: That one was over the top.
15: But Stiles says she's not apologizing.
17: Absolutely not.
15: Is that acceptable to you, the no apology?
18: Well, that Trump-style rhetoric is unacceptable as far as I'm concerned. It's not about me. It's about the rhetoric that happens down here at Queen's Park and outside of Queen's Park. But She doesn't have to apologize, whatever she wants to do.
17: I think it's very rich for this government to talk about this being Trumpian or MAGA or whatever, when this very government is under RCMP criminal investigation.
15: The premier, though, has not been charged with any offenses. Richard Southern, Queen's Park.
1: When tasked with keeping millions of footy fans safe and secure through the FIFA World Cup, communication is key, and police want you to know they've got this. 680's Momin Qureshi joins us from the brand new centralized hub for basically every type of emergency service.
19: Right now, most government agencies like the police, fire department, ambulance, Sunnybrook Hospital, Metrolinx, TTC, and Hydro have their own separate command centers. Toronto Police Chief Myron Demku says they built this $12.5 million command center for the FIFA World Cup to bring all those agencies together in one room so they can have a coordinated, real-time response.
20: So this allows us to bring all those different disciplines into one environment where the integration and collaboration can be much more seamless. It also allows us to scale our response, day-to-day operations with our major incidents response and our special events planning in a way that we couldn't do before.
19: And this isn't a one-and-done scenario. Demku says the plan is to keep this command center going long after the World Cup is gone so they can use it during some of the big events the city has year over year. I'm Omen Qureshi.
0: 680 News Time 538. The fragile ceasefire between Israel, Iran, and the U.S. continues to be tested, even as the White House declares Operation Epic Fury over. Speaking at the White House this afternoon, Secretary of State Marco Rubio says the U.S. is now shifting its focus to Project Freedom, an effort to move ship traffic through the contested Strait of Hormuz. He also insists that the ceasefire is holding, calling the current mission a, quote, defensive operation. Earlier today, President Trump did not specify what would constitute a violation of that ceasefire.
1: It could be a big night for the Maple Leafs' new front office. 680's Alex Sixero has more on the NHL draft lottery.
21: It was 10 years ago when the Leafs last won the lottery.
22: The first overall selection in the 2016 NHL draft belongs to Toronto Maple Leafs.
21: And that, of course, netted the Leafs Auston Matthews. And tonight at the NHL Network Studios in New Jersey, the Leafs are hoping the ping pong balls go their way. Toronto holds the fifth best odds at 8.5% of winning the lottery. The Leafs will keep the pick if it remains in the top five, but if it falls to six or seven, then they send it to Boston to complete the Brandon Carlo trade. Here's Sportsnet's Nick Kyprios.
23: Tonight could be a night where you could be looking as early as September and looking at the Leafs in a vastly different light.
21: And John Chayka hoping for good news just 3 days into his tenure as general manager. Sportsnet has the lottery at 7 o'clock. From the Sports Center, I'm Alex Sixero.
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0: 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Enpro predicts the price will rise 10 cents at midnight, up to $1.95.9 a liter at most GTA stations. Eastbound 407 approaching the 400. The three right lanes are blocked. Big delays there. We'll have traffic and weather together for you next.
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0: 541. Rogers, Xfinity, Internet, traffic and weather together on the ones. 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Here's Kyle Hawking.
4: Well, we have an ongoing closure of Howard Park between Roncesvalles and Dundas. It's because of a collision investigation, a fatal crash being looked at by Toronto Police in the Collision Reconstruction Unit. So avoid that area. Howard Park closed and will be for a few hours, it sounds like, between Roncesvalles and Dundas. A very heavy drive on the eastbound 407 is a spot to avoid also if you can. Approaching Weston, three right lanes blocked due to a collision. Two left lanes still getting through, but a crash in which one vehicle rolled onto its side is still being worked on. The delay begins from Goreway, which is before the 427. It's jammed up all the way from Goreway to approaching Weston. Traffic getting off at some of the ramps to try to get out of this traffic, including Highway 27. There's a long line trying to get to Highway 27, and it is jammed solid going northbound up to Highway 7. Eastbound Steeles is slow in sections, pretty much between Kipling and Jane. And eastbound Highway 7 also slow between the 427 and Keel. So neither alternate very good, but the eastbound 407 is at least just as bad. Delays on the eastbound 401, 410 to Kennedy Express and Collectors, then White's Express, Liverpool Collectors to east of Thixon. And there is a collision on the westbound 401 at Brock Street. The left lane is blocked. Delay on the west 401 from approaching Brock Street to just west of it, and then again 412 to Salem. More volume across Toronto between the 404 and 427 Express and Collectors, south of Pearson to west of Mavis Collectors and through the 407, then James Snow to west of Highway 25. From the 680 Traffic Center, Carrie Prunskis.
1: Got a major backup northbound on the DVP 404 from approaching Bloor to north of Highway 7. That's where the HOV and three left lanes are blocked, and that's due to a collision. Northbound on the 400 at Highway 7 and the Express, right lane and ramp lane are blocked because of a stalled dump truck. So you're going through heavy delays northbound 400 from the 401 up to Highway 7. A new problem on the westbound 403 approaching Huron, Ontario. The center lane is blocked with a stalled truck, so traffic is backed up onto the southbound 410 from about Courtney Park. Eastbound QEW on the ramp to Walker's Line, the right lane is blocked with a stalled vehicle. You have delays eastbound QEW Gardner from Winston Churchill to the Jarvis ramp. Visit Mr. Lube Plus Tires from May 8th to the 10th, and $2 from every oil change will go towards the MS Society of Canada. No appointment needed. With the forecast, here's Alistair Alders.
6: We have some showers, Oakville down to Hamilton. It's steady rain out to St. Catharines. For the GTA, the chance of showers will be greatest over the west end of Lake Ontario tonight, and then periods of rain for the GTA during the overnight period, 6 degrees the low. On Wednesday, showers end in the morning, then mainly cloudy with a lingering chance of a shower and 11 degrees. We're currently sitting at 11 degrees, both at Pearson and downtown. The overnight low is 6 degrees.
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0: 11 degrees at Pearson right now. Good afternoon. I'm Mitch Burke.
1: And I'm Laura Carney. Here are the top stories this hour.
0: A motorcyclist is dead after colliding with an SUV and then becoming trapped underneath it in Roncesvalles this afternoon. A stretch of Howard Park Avenue remains blocked off. If tonight's eye-watering prediction holds, a liter of regular gas will cost about 45% more than it did before the war with Iran began. A 10-cent jump tonight will bring us up to the mid-190s tomorrow. And the puck won't do the Leafs any good right now, but maybe a ping pong ball will. A preview of the draft lottery and some other sports headlines with Alex Sixero.
21: Yeah, Mitch, we'll see if the Leafs can get that right ping ball combination this evening as the draft lottery goes at 7 o'clock from Secaucus, New Jersey in the NHL Network studios. The Leafs with the fifth best odds of winning the lottery. And a reminder, if they land in the top five, they keep the pick. If it falls to six or seven, it goes to Boston. Sportsnet will have that, followed by game two of the Western Semi between the Avalanche and the Wild at 8, Minnesota down 1-0. At Tropicana Field, the Jays try to even their three-game series with the Rays as Kevin Gausman takes on Drew Rasmussen. A rare day off for Vladdy Jr. with George Springer back in the leadoff spot. Gets going at 6:40. Another busy night down at Exhibition Place. The Marlies host Laval in game four of their North semifinal as Toronto can win the series at 7, while TFC will host Atletico Ottawa in the opening round of the Canadian Championship at 7:30. And Arsenal has reached the Champions League final after a 1-0 win over Atletico Madrid. This is 680 News Radio.
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29: Good evening. We have some big news about what I think is the most interesting part about going to see live events in Toronto, that being the food and drink. Both BMO Field and Rogers Stadium announced some changes to their concession offerings today. First off, Argo fans will be in luck, especially if they're hungry. For the team's home opener at BMO Field on August 6th, Argo fans can enjoy all-you-can-eat concessions and get their admittance to the stadium all for $40. That sounds like a pretty good deal. It's all-you-can-eat food and soft drinks. And on the October 23rd Argo game, they'll have $1 hot dogs. Taking a page out of the Blue Jays books there. Meantime, Rogers Stadium will be back this summer with concerts at Downsview Park. And this is pretty interesting. They're going to feature, they say, menu items tied to the artists that are playing that night. So, for example, when Bruno Mars brings his romantic tour to Rogers Stadium, concert goers can enjoy Uptown Funky Fries paired with the singer's favorite cocktail, which is apparently a Hollywood colada. Other new offerings include popcorn chicken, Philly cheesesteak sliders, and wine served in gigantic guitar-shaped cups. Yes, please. There'll also be a new beer garden. Can we sign you guys up? Mitch Burke likes to go to the Hamilton Tiger Cats games. I know that much.
0: I do.
29: You go to an Argos game now?
0: It's a big social event over in Hamilton. And yeah, you know me, a couple twisted tees. I do
29: couple
0: like
29: coladas.
0: I do like the concert themed ones. We should get Yo-Yo Ma up and down to you because I want to drink wine out of a cello.
1: Yeah, just find a double bass player. We'll even, let's go big. Why stop at a cello? I love the idea for BMO too. Obviously, you know, Richard, you mentioned taking kind of a page out of the Blue Jays playbook and what they do at Rogers Center. But, you know, people in this city, they love food. So they're going to go where there's food. So I think it's a great way
29: and
1: to
29: they better
1: maybe
29: be careful with this. They better be careful over with the CFL fans because I feel they can put back maybe more hot dogs than even the Jays fans can.
1: I feel a healthy competition coming right now. Who can eat more hot dogs? You're right.
0: And the all-you-can-eat thing, I can, yeah, that's not going to be abused at all. I can picture the TikToks now. Come with me as I try and hand out pretzels to everyone at BMO Field using only my pass.
1: I mean, I'll take one.
29: It'd be the summer of the glizzy.

0: I could get up there. I really tried.
1: Huh.
2: Anyway. But $40 for all you can eat at, I mean, that you can't even get out of the grocery store for that now. So I'm just going to have all my meals at BMO Field now, I think.
1: It is economically wise to do that. Yes.
2: Yes.
1: You heard it here first. We will just mention that Rogers is the parent company of this radio station. And Richard, thank you so much for stopping by.
2: See you tomorrow.
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1: It is time for Rogers Xfinity Internet traffic and weather together on the ones for Don Valley North Toyota. Here's Kyle Hawking.
7: Well, some good news on the eastbound 407. Collision approaching Weston has been moved to the right shoulder, so all live lanes are open. It's still quite heavily backed up approaching the 427 to Weston, but things are starting to improve. Actually, the section between Pine Valley Drive and Weston is starting to really open up now that they've reopened those three lanes. So things are starting to improve, but a lot of volume to clear out here. On the eastbound 401, it's busy 410 to Kennedy Express and Collectors, then off and on between Liverpool and east of Thixon. West 401 issues at Brock Street cleared, slow from the 412 to Salem. 404 to Dixon, alternately Express and Collectors, south of Pearson to west of Mavis Collectors, then James Snow to west of Highway 25. From the 680 Traffic Center, Carrie Prunskis.
8: Northbound on the 404, north of Highway 7, the HOV and three left lanes are blocked with a collision. Traffic is backed up onto the northbound DVP from Bloor. It's terrible. And northbound 400 jammed from the 401 to Highway 7 and the Express. That's where the right lane and ramp lane are blocked with a stalled dump truck. And there's a stalled vehicle on the westbound 403 approaching here, Ontario. That's blocking the center lane. Canadians love Toyota, and Don Valley North Toyota is one of the best places to get one. 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And with the extended forecast, here's Alistair Alders.
9: Thank you, Carrie. Well, we do have showers again, Oakville down to Hamilton, and it will be the west end of Lake Ontario that has the best opportunities for some rain through the evening. It will be a chance of showers for all and then periods of rain overnight with a low of 6 degrees. Tomorrow, showers end in the morning, then mainly cloudy, a lingering chance of a shower, 11 degrees. Thursday and Friday, 12 degrees, starting with sunshine, but afternoon clouds and chances for showers both days, but especially Friday. It is currently 11 degrees at Pearson and downtown. The overnight low is 6 degrees.
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1: Coming up at the top of the hour, the latest on a fatal crash involving a motorcyclist in Roncesvalles. And you've heard us say this time and time again, but we mean it. 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
1: Durham police are trying to track down the thieves who used an excavator to rob a bank. Officers were called to the TD Bank at 83 Williamson Drive in Ajax near Westney around 4:20 yesterday morning. They spotted a construction excavator parked near an area of that building, and it had extensive damage. They say at least one ATM was stolen from that damaged area of the bank. Investigators are now asking people and businesses there to check their phones, their dash cams, and security footage between 3:30 and

0: 4:30 in the morning on Monday. The Dynamic Market Minute is next.
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0: Time now for the Dynamic Market Minute, and here's Chris McCusker.
4: A report says Honda is going to freeze plans to build an electric vehicle plant in Canada. The idea put on hold about a year ago, but Nikkei now reports it will indefinitely suspend the project because market conditions are not likely to improve in the short term. That is to say, EV sales are slow. An official decision has not been made yet. The TSX lower today for a third day. It was down 72 points, 33,566. Oil pulled back from a four-year high as things settled, at least for the moment, between the U.S. and Iran. Oil down $4.15 to $102.27 a barrel. And then gold providing some support to Bay Street, higher by 0.7% to $4,567. On Wall Street, record highs for the S&P and the NASDAQ again today. The NASDAQ up by 258, the S&P higher by 58 points, the Dow up by 356. At the Business Center, I'm Chris McCusker.
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10: It's Tuesday, May 5th. Good evening. I'm Laura Carney.
0: I'm Mitch Burke. Here's what's making news this hour.
10: A man in his 20s is dead after a crash between a motorcycle and an SUV in the city's Roncesvalles neighborhood.
0: You might want to add stop at the gas station to your list of things to do after work. Another big price spike is on the way.
11: Work to repair damage from last fall's fire between two Thorncliffe Park high-rises is the cause of a second fire, now in a second day. No timeline yet to put it out, but also no evacuation. More calls for the premier to release documents relating to his private jet.
12: Can you produce the receipts? And if not, what are you hiding?
11: Al Ford, though, is trying to pivot.
13: We're focusing on the economy.
14: It is draft lottery night in the NHL, as we'll find out if the Leafs will keep their pick or send it to Boston, and the Jays go with Gausman for Game 2 in Tampa. Sports at 15.
4: 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The Dow jumped by more than 300 points, and oil dropped by more than $4. 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
10: Time for Rogers Xfinity Internet traffic and weather together on the ones, brought to you by HimPro in the 680 Traffic Cruiser, Kyle Hawking.
15: Well, things continue to improve on the eastbound 407. We still have a collision cleanup approaching Weston over on the right shoulder, but all live lanes are open. There is still a heavy section as you go through the 427. The volume is rapidly emptying out, though. We are dealing still with volume on the eastbound 401, also from the 410 to Victoria Park in the Express and to Kennedy Collectors, from Liverpool Express and Collectors to east of Salem and Brock Street to east of Dixon. Eastbound 409 got quite slow approaching Martin Grove to the 401, especially when that east 407 issue was at its peak. Busy on the west 401, 412 to Salem, then from Leslie, alternately Express and Collectors to Dixon, from south of Pearson towards the 410 in the Collectors and through Highway 25. From the 680 Traffic Center, Carrie Prunskis.
4: Westbound on the 403 approaching Huron, Ontario, the center lane is blocked with a stalled truck. Traffic is backed up onto the southbound 410 from Courtney Park. And we still have two northbound problems that have been longstanding. Northbound 400 at Highway 7 in the Express, right lane and ramp lane blocked. This is due to a stalled dump truck. It's finally on the back of a tow. But northbound 400 is jammed from the 401 up to Highway 7 in the Express. And there's a collision on the northbound 404 north of Highway 7. That's blocking the HOV and three left lanes. You have a delay all the way onto the northbound DVP from Bloor. 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And with the forecast, here's meteorologist Alistair Alders.
16: Cloudy tonight with a chance of rain showers this evening, especially over the west end of Lake Ontario, and then periods of rain showers across the GTA overnight, 6 degrees the low. On Wednesday, showers end in the morning, then it's mainly cloudy with a lingering chance of a shower, but a cool day with a high of only 11 degrees. Tonight's overnight low, 6 degrees.
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10: Breaking news from Roncesvalles, where Toronto police are investigating a fatal two-vehicle crash involving a motorcycle. It happened on Howard Park Avenue at Roncesvalles around 4:15 this afternoon.
0: And Toronto police say the rider of the motorcycle, a man in his 20s, was stuck underneath the SUV involved in the crash.
17: It appears at this time that speed might have been a factor, and also the fact that it was raining and the road may have been wet.
0: The motorcycle rider was later pronounced dead at the scene. The driver of the SUV remained and is cooperating with police. Right now, Howard Park remains closed from Roncesvalles to Dundas, and police are urging any witnesses to come forward.
10: 680 News Time, 6:04. A stop at the gas station on your way home tonight might be a good idea, with the price set for a huge jump at midnight, pushing the average for a liter of regular to just under $1.96. 680 business analyst Chris McCusker has more on the increase, which is pushing gas prices to the highest in 4 years.
4: The spike is coming for a few reasons, including a significant jump in the retail margin, but the war between the U.S. and Iran and that traffic slowdown in the Strait of Hormuz are factors too, according to Roger McKnight, chief petroleum analyst at Enpro.
18: There's no end to it. It's going to go through $2 very easily. That is a psychological barrier. I remember when it went to a dollar and everybody thought the sky was falling. Well, now the mountains are caving in. Now this goes to $2.
4: McKnight also points out the federal government recently paused the 10-cent per liter excise tax, but there's not much more it can do. Seasonal factors also at play here, with higher demand ahead of the summer driving season and refinery maintenance schedules. I'm Chris McCusker.
0: Meanwhile, the shaky ceasefire in the Middle East appears to be holding as the U.S. declares Operation Epic Fury to be over. Secretary of State Marco Rubio updated the media at the White House this afternoon.
19: Operation Epic Fury is concluded. We achieved the objectives of that operation. I'm not going to, you know, we're not cheering for an additional situation to occur. We would prefer the path of peace. What the president would prefer is a deal.
0: Rubio says the U.S. is now shifting its war effort to so-called Project Freedom, described as the ongoing effort to escort stranded ships along the contested Strait of Hormuz. This all comes as the United Arab Emirates reports a second day of Iranian missile and drone strikes. U.S. military officials insist the ceasefire with Iran is holding and that Project Freedom is merely defensive.
10: 680 News Time, 6:06. We are learning more about the Thorncliffe Park fire that's burning between two apartment buildings, the same location as the smoldering fire that burned for weeks late last year. 680's Alex Bloomfield joins us from the scene with the latest from the fire chief.
11: Fire Chief Jim Jessup on how this happened again.
20: The fire was caused by workers doing remedial work from the original fire in a unit on the seventh floor.
11: Specifically, sparks from a concrete saw igniting the same insulation on the interior wall between the two condos. Could there be fire code charges this time around?
20: No, if there were, I would not have spoken to the investigation.
11: However, the head of Toronto Building says all repair work plans are now paused indefinitely.
21: We've asked for a more comprehensive review by the engineer to address any gaps that may potentially be found.
11: As for a timeline of putting the fire out, Jessup says they're in a much better place than they were on day two last year.
20: Tenants were not, and at this time will not be evacuated.
11: Air quality will be the key factor there, with monitoring underway during the firefight. I'm Alex Bloomfield.
0: 680 News Time, 6:07. Is the Ford government's private jet purchase and sale? Well, that doesn't appear to be going away anytime soon. Is the public any closer to getting the receipts? 680's Queen's Park reporter Richard Southern is trying to find out.
22: It's been 2 weeks now since the premier said he sold his $30 million private jet to Bombardier, but he's yet to produce the promised receipts. I asked him yet again when we can expect them.
23: We will make it transparent as they get these the transfer done. We will get it done, so don't worry. I promise you, Richard, I will be the first to call you. Because when you wake up in the morning, you think of it.
24: You have the power to put this issue to rest by simply releasing, at the stroke of a pen, you can release anything in this government. Why wouldn't you just release those documents right away?
23: You know something? We're focusing on the economy. That's what we're doing.
22: Interim Liberal leader John Fraser.
25: There's stuff there they don't want us to know. There's just so many questions. It's like, what are they trying to hide?
22: The premier's repeatedly said the plane was sold to Bombardier for the price that the government paid for it, but has yet to prove that fact or reveal if there are any other taxpayer costs associated with the plane. Richard Southern, Queen's Park.
10: 680 News Time, 6:08. Will they keep the pick or send it to Boston? The Maple Leafs will soon find out if they'll have a first-round selection this June. 680's Alex Ixero is looking ahead to this evening's draft lottery.
26: Tonight's a very, very important night for John and Matt's moving forward.
14: And there's Sportsnet's Nick Kiprio setting the scene as new GM John Chayka already stumbles upon a huge night. Toronto has the fifth best odds at 8.5% of winning the lottery, with the Leafs retaining the pick if it lands in the top five. Kiprio says that'll give the Leafs a great chance to add some talent.
26: If it's a top five pick, you're going to get one of two terrific forwards or the chance at three unbelievable defensemen. That's something that John and Mats can hang their hat on.
14: However, if Toronto falls to 6 or 7 in the lottery, it goes to Boston as part of the Brandon Carlo trade. The Vancouver Canucks at 18.5% have the best chance at winning the lottery, and Sportsnet has coverage starting at 7. From the Sports Center, I'm Alex Ixero.
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10: 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Enpro predicts the price will rise 10 cents at midnight to $1.95.9 a liter at most GTA stations. In 60 seconds, traffic and weather together, including a new problem eastbound 401 east of Victoria Park in the Express. 680 News Time, 6:10.
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10: 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In the 680 traffic cruiser, Kyle Hawking.
15: Well, the collision is now officially cleared on the eastbound 407 approaching Weston. Crash with a vehicle that rolled over has completely been removed from the highway. All live lanes and shoulders are open. There is still a little bit of residual volume going through that area. In fact, the east 407 ramp to northbound 427 still a bit backed up as traffic was getting off there to use it as an alternate. And because that's still busy, some traffic is bypassing that and using the eastbound 407 ramp to Highway 27, which is still quite long of a line trying to get off there. And northbound Highway 27 slow going up to Highway 7 as well, which was being used as an alternate. So it's still busy traveling eastbound toward the 400, as is eastbound Steeles. You'll find eastbound 401 delays across Toronto in this new issue east of Victoria Park in the Express. Two right lanes are blocked for a stalled vehicle. It will be slow from Dixie to east of Victoria Park in the Express. Volume drags to Kennedy in the Collectors. Then delays east of Brock Road to east of Salem. Slow going on the west 401, 412 to Salem from Leslie Express and Collectors to Dixon. Approaching Dixie to the 410 in the Collectors and through Highway 25. From the 680 Traffic Center, Carrie Pronskis.
4: Well, crews just reopened one of the lanes on the northbound 404 north of Highway 7, but the HOV and two left lanes still remain closed because of a collision. So delays up the northbound DVP 404. It's a slow go from Bloor to the 401 and then jammed from Finch to north of Highway 7. Finally, that issue on the northbound 400 at Highway 7 and the Express has cleared, but you have heavy delays up the northbound 400 from Shepherd to Highway 7. Westbound on the 403 approaching Huron, Ontario, the center lane is blocked with a stalled truck. So traffic is backed up from the 401 and the Collectors. A slow drive on the westbound Gardner from Jarvis to Strawn, then busy from Kipling onto the QEW to Dixie. Slows again Ford Drive to Trafalgar and from Appleby to Brant. 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And with the forecast, here's Alistair Alders.
16: Well, some on and off wet weather tonight. Cloudy skies, chance of rain showers this evening, especially over the west end of Lake Ontario, with periods of rain showers overnight tonight and a low of 6 degrees. On Wednesday, the showers taper off in the morning. Then it's mainly cloudy with a lingering chance of a shower, the high 11 degrees. Thursday, early morning sunshine, but it becomes mainly cloudy with a slight chance of a late day shower and only 12 degrees. Tonight's overnight low, 6 degrees.
10: 680 News Time, 614. Peel Regional Police have charged two Mississauga tow truck drivers after a shocking incident caught on an officer's body camera. Two competing tow trucks believed to have been racing to a collision scene plowed through an active police investigation late last year. The footage shows them speeding through residential streets, blowing through stop signs, and running red lights.
3: Jesus! Alpha Knight, so I'm going to need a couple extra units here. I got two tows have just crashed through the scene and are now failing to remain.
10: The chaos unfolded the night of December 18th at Mavis Road and the Queensway. Investigators say the video was key to identifying the drivers. You can watch the video at toronto.citynews.ca. 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
10: It's cloudy downtown and 11 degrees. Good evening. I'm Laura Carney. Here are the top stories this hour. A man in his 20s is dead after his motorcycle collided with an SUV in the city's Roncesvalles neighborhood. Toronto police say the rider became trapped under the SUV. They were rushed to hospital where they were pronounced dead. Pump pain continues with the price of gas set to increase by up to 10 cents at midnight, pushing it to just under $1.96 a liter. And no evacuation order at this time in Thorncliffe Park as fire crews continue to work on another stubborn fire burning between two apartment buildings in the same location as a fire late last year. This fire was sparked by construction crews doing repairs from fire number one. Time now for sports. And from Sportsnet 590 The Fan, here's Alex Sixero.
14: Laura, could be a massive night for the Maple Leafs. The NHL draft lottery goes at the top of the hour. The Leafs will keep the pick if it lands in the top five. If it falls to six or seven, it goes to Boston. Toronto with the fifth best odds at 8.5% of winning the draft lottery, and Sportsnet has coverage. And it's the lone game in the Stanley Cup playoffs, game two between the Avalanche and the Wild at eight. Minnesota trailing one zip. This evening, Vladimir Guerrero Jr. gets a rare day off as the Jays go for the game two win in Tampa. Kevin Gausman gets the ball against Drew Rasmussen. Sportsnet 1 and 590 will have that in about 23 minutes. Meanwhile, Jays starter Jose Berríos is going for an MRI after his elbow felt a bit more sore after his latest rehab outing on Sunday. Eric Lauer stays in the rotation for now. Lots happening at the X Grounds this evening. The Marlies try to move on to the North Finals with a Game 4 win over Laval. That goes at 7. Down at BMO Field at 7:30, TFC will take on Atletico Ottawa in round 1 of the Canadian Championship. And two more second round series get going tonight in the NBA playoffs. The Pistons host the Cavs and the Thunder take on the Lakers. 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
10: 680 News Time, 618. Two Burlington women have been found guilty of first-degree murder in the death of a 12-year-old boy they were trying to adopt. Becky Hamber and Brandy Cooney have also been convicted of torturing his younger brother. City's Shauna Hunt is at the courthouse in Milton.
12: This was a judge-alone trial, and the courtroom was packed as a justice delivered his verdict. Outside, there was a wave of emotion. A former foster mother who described these boys as loving and caring souls. She's now calling for a public inquiry to examine the Children's Aid Society and foster care to ensure this never happens again.
13: I cannot describe how much people failed these kids. We failed this family. We failed the Indigenous community.
12: The defense team, though, argued that these women never intended to harm the brothers, and they did all they could to help them despite insufficient guidance from the Children's Aid Society and medical professionals.
10: A sentencing hearing is set to begin May 15th. A man has been seriously injured in a daylight stabbing near the Stockyards. Officers were called to a unit in an apartment building near Davenport and Old Weston Road around 2:30 this afternoon. One man was found injured. He was taken to hospital in serious, not life-threatening condition. Police are still searching for a suspect. Coming up in 60 seconds, traffic and your extended forecast. 680 News Time, 620.
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10: 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In the 6:80 Traffic Cruiser, Kyle Hawking.
15: The eastbound 401 still slow across Toronto, and we have this issue east of Victoria Park in the Express. Two right lanes are blocked. It's being called a stalled vehicle. Might be medical related because we've got emergency crews there as well. An ambulance and fire trucks, and now a tow is there. So eastbound 401 normally eases off around this point, just east of Victoria Park and the Express. So it's just adding to the typical volume across Toronto from Dixie to east of Vic Park and the Express and to Kennedy Collectors, and then from Westney to east of Salem. Looks pretty good now on the eastbound 407 between the 427 and 400. Earlier problems at Weston gone, and now the delay is gone too. If you're on the westbound 401, it'd be busy 412 to Salem, approaching Bayview, alternately Express and Collectors to Dixon, approaching Dixie to the 410 Collectors, and through Highway 25. From the 680 Traffic Center, Carrie Prunskis.
4: And this report is being brought to you by the Distillery District. There's still a problem on the northbound 404 north of Highway 7. The HOV and two left lanes are blocked because of a collision. A busy drive up the northbound DVP 404 from Bloor to the 401, then a heavy backup from Finch to north of Highway 7. Southbound 404 DVP, expect delays from Finch to south of Lawrence. Westbound on the 403, approaching Huron, Ontario, the two left lanes are now blocked with this stalled truck. Heavy tow and MTO crews on scene. So westbound 403, a busy drive from the 401 and the Collectors to Huron, Ontario. It's a slow go on the westbound Gardner QEW from Jarvis to Strawn, from the 427 to Dixie, then Ford Drive to Trafalgar, and from Appleby to Brant. Spring is finally here at the Distillery. 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And with the extended forecast, here's Alistair Alders.
16: Cloudy tonight with a chance of rain showers this evening, especially over the west end of Lake Ontario, and then periods of rain showers overnight with a low of 6 degrees. For Wednesday, showers end in the morning, and then it's mainly cloudy with a lingering chance of a shower, only 11 degrees. And temperatures will remain below where we should be for this time of year, only 12 on Thursday with early morning sunshine, but becoming mainly cloudy with a slight chance of a late day shower. And then Friday, partly to mainly cloudy, scattered showers in the afternoon to evening, 12 degrees. Tonight's overnight low is 6 degrees.
10: Coming up at 6:30, a motorcyclist has died after a crash with an SUV in Roncesvalles.
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10: The Prime Minister has named Canada's next Governor General. 6:80 Scott Burnett reports.
22: At the National Gallery in Ottawa, Prime Minister Mark Carney praised the Montreal native's many accomplishments.
23: She has been recognized with nearly 100 honors and awards, including 42 honorary doctorates from universities around the world. She's a Companion of the Order of Canada, our country's highest civilian honor.
22: Louise Arbour, also leading UN prosecutions against war criminals and securing the first indictment against Serbian leader Slobodan Milosevic. Arbour, who also speaks both English and French, had a chance to introduce herself at today's event.
24: Canada is a wonderful country, shaped by its diversity of people, perspectives, and experiences, also by a common respect for strong public institutions and for the rule of law.
22: Arbour will also become the oldest appointed governor general at 79 years old when she's sworn in July. I'm Scott Burnett.
10: The city's FIFA command center is ready to go. 680's Momin Qureshi got to tour the site today and joins us with more.
1: This $12.5 million brand new Toronto Police Command Center has a bit of a Batcave feel to it, with several large flat screen monitors on the walls showing live feeds of dozens and dozens of cameras from across Toronto.
3: From here, we'll be able to monitor activity across the city in real time, including crowd movement and traffic conditions.
1: This allows for a coordinated approach between city, federal, and provincial departments in one room, including fire, police, ambulance, hydro, TTC, Metrolinx, and more. Mayor Chow says this building will be used well beyond the World Cup.
5: This command center is part of the lasting legacy. It is a new resource we have available for managing all major events.
1: There's also a mobile command center. They're giving it all a test run when Lionel Messi and Inter Miami come to play TFC this weekend. I'm Omen Qureshi.
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4: Shares in Intel hit a record high on Wall Street today on word it held exploratory discussions with Apple. The iPhone and iPad maker also held talks with Samsung about producing the main processors for devices in the U.S. Talks overall are said to be preliminary. Shares in Intel today jumping by about 15%. That stock now up by almost 200% this year. On Wall Street, record highs for the S&P and the NASDAQ today. The NASDAQ up by 258, the S&P higher by 58, and the Dow up by 356. On this side of the border, the TSX was lower for a third day, down 72 points, 33,566. Now, shares in Ballard Power Systems jumped by about 31%. The stock also got at least one upgrade today. The fuel cell maker reported earnings, which were better than expected on an earnings per share basis, while revenue missed. Now, Thomson Reuters shares fell 0.8% today, despite positive Q1 results after Anthropic unveiled new AI agents. The stock volatility underlines the sensitivity around AI models. Thomson Reuters also reaffirmed its full-year outlook. Gold futures today higher by 0.7% to 4,567. And then oil pulled back from a roughly four-year high, down $4.15 to $102.27 a barrel. At the Business Center, I'm Chris McCusker.
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10: Right now downtown, it's cloudy and 12 degrees. 680 News Time, 630.
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2: It's Tuesday, May 5th. Good afternoon. I'm Mitch Burke.
10: And I'm Laura Carney. Here's what's making news this hour.
2: A young man has been killed when his motorcycle collides with an SUV that was waiting to make a turn in Roncesvalles.
10: Gas prices are set to soar to nearly $2 a liter at midnight, and experts say the worst is yet to come.
8: The second fire in 5 months between two Thorncliffe Park condo buildings was caused by sparks from city-approved workers cutting concrete near the same insulation that caught fire last fall.
9: That one was over the top.
8: The premier fires back at the opposition leader following controversial comments from Marit Stiles.
11: Because you'll be in prison, Doug.
12: Will they keep the pick or send it to Boston? The Leafs will find out this evening at the NHL Draft Lottery. And the Blue Jays try to get even at Tropicana Field. Sports at 45.
4: Record highs for the NASDAQ and the S&P. Earnings in from AMD after the closing bell. And Bay Street extends a losing streak. Business at 56.
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2: Rogers, Xfinity Internet, traffic and weather together on the ones. 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Here's Kyle Hawking.
13: A stalled vehicle still impacting the eastbound 401 just east of Victoria Park in the express. The two right lanes are blocked. Looks like it might be a medical emergency here as we have an ambulance and a fire truck on scene alongside MTO crews and a tow. So East 401 is slow going from Dixie to east of Victoria Park in the express where the stall is and volume out to about Kennedy in the collectors. It's also busy through Salem. And the eastbound 409 remains slow approaching Martin Grove to the 401. Busy on the westbound 401, 412 to Salem from Bayview, alternately express and collectors to Dixon, but no troubles in there that we're aware of. Also busy approaching Dixie to the 410 in the collectors and through Highway 25. From the 680 Traffic Center, Carrie Prunskis.
14: A new problem on the northbound 410. It's just north of Queen. Lane 3 from the left or second lane from the right is blocked, and this is due to a collision. A slow drive on the northbound 410 from the 407 to north of Queen. Might be a new problem on the northbound DVP just north of Girard. Traffic is slowing as you approach Dundas, so we're just putting in a call to Toronto Transportation. There's still a collision on the northbound 404 north of Highway 7, but I think it's in the process of clearing. I'm seeing MTO crews starting to move, but they just stopped again. So hopefully this completely clears in the next minute or so. Because northbound 404, it is a terrible drive, jammed from Finch to north of Highway 7. And southbound on the 404 DVP, expect delays from Finch to south of Lawrence. Westbound 403, approaching here, Ontario, the two left lanes are blocked because of a stalled truck. It's jammed from the 401 collectors. CAA members always save at Shell with 3 cents off per liter. It's a match made at the pump. And with the forecast, here's Alistair Alders.
15: Weather tonight, cloudy skies, chance of rain showers this evening, especially over the west end of Lake Ontario, with periods of rain showers overnight tonight and a low of 6 degrees. On Wednesday, the showers taper off in the morning, then it's mainly cloudy with a lingering chance of a shower, the high 11 degrees. Thursday, early morning sunshine, but it becomes mainly cloudy with a slight chance of a late day shower and only 12 degrees. Tonight's overnight low, 6 degrees.
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2: Some breaking news from the Roncesvalles neighborhood. A motorcyclist is dead following a crash with an SUV on Howard Park Avenue. It happened just east of Roncesvalles Avenue around 4:15 when officers say the motorcycle collided with the SUV as it was waiting to make a left turn.
10: Toronto police say the motorcyclist, a man in his 20s, was stuck under the SUV. He later died of his injuries at the scene.
16: As we're in the infancy of our investigation, information indicated that speed may have been a factor. Yes, there was some revving of the motorcycle, and yes, the road was also wet.
10: The driver of the SUV is cooperating with police. Witnesses are being asked to contact investigators. Howard Park remains closed between Dundas and Roncesvalles.
2: 680 News Time, 634. $1.34.9 is what the sign at the gas station said on the day the airstrikes on Iran began. 2 months and 50 cents later, and that price is still soaring. 680's Chris McCusker has more on tonight's big jump and why experts say the hits will just keep on coming.
4: The price is expected to hit $1.95.9 per liter in the GTA tomorrow, close to a four-year high, with the perfect storm of situations contributing to the spike. There are seasonal factors at play ahead of the summer driving season, along with a significant jump in the retail margins. But at the heart of it, of course, the war in Iran and the fact the Strait of Hormuz is still essentially closed, according to Roger McKnight, chief petroleum analyst at Enpro.
0: Is it open today? They're looking at 2 months of this mess we're going through right now, and it could probably go even further. I'm trying to be cheerful here, but I'm having a tough time.
4: The federal government recently paused a 10-cent per liter excise tax, but McKnight says a few days later that break was wiped out because the price for oil continues to move higher. I'm Chris McCusker.
10: The White House says Operation Epic Fury is over, with U.S. priority now shifting to reopening the Strait of Hormuz. Secretary of State Marco Rubio says the military strikes first launched against Iran in February have ended, and that so-called Project Freedom is an entirely defensive operation.
1: These guys have shut down the Straits of Hormuz. This is what Iran is saying. We will shut down the straits. No one can go through. No country in the world can go through unless we allow you to go through, and you have to pay us. But our ships can go through, meaning the Iranian ships, as much as they want. That's crazy. Who would agree to that? So how are we going to have a situation where they get to close the straits to everybody, and the only people who are allowed to go through there 100% without paying anything are the Iranians? If you do that, they'll keep the straits closed forever. They're trying to make this some new normal.
10: U.S. military officials insist the ceasefire is still holding. Iran has issued a renewed warning to ships intending to transit the strait.
2: 680 News Time 636. Fire officials are trying to keep residents of two East End condo towers calm by quickly revealing what caused the flames to break out between the walls there again. As 680's Alex Bloomfield reports, the chief is hopeful that this time they won't have to leave their homes.
8: Still an active fire response here at 11 Thorncliffe Park Drive, but residents are allowed in and out of their homes.
3: We have been continually monitoring the air in the building for both smoke and carbon monoxide, and because it is safe to do so, we have no intention of disrupting their lives at this point.
8: That's Fire Chief Jim Jessup, who also says the cause of this second fire was sparks from workers cutting concrete in a seventh floor unit repairing damage from the first fire. Executive Director of Toronto Building, Kamal Gogna, says the city approved that work.
5: There was no indication that there were any gaps in the material that was provided. It's for that reason that we've asked for an updated methodology report.
8: No work will resume here until that is thoroughly reviewed and the fire is out. When might that happen?
3: We are in a much better place this time, the second day in, than we were back in November.
8: The chief adds no new fire code charges will be laid. I'm Alex Bloomfield.
10: Opposition leader Marit Stiles has found herself in the hot seat at the legislature after suggesting on Monday Doug Ford could end up in prison if she ever became premier. 680's Queen's Park reporter Richard Southern has more.
17: She stepped over the line.
18: Yeah, the premier reacting to the comments from the opposition leader that has a lot of people talking here at Queen's Park today. NDP leader Marit Stiles yesterday suggested the premier could end up behind bars as a result of the Greenbelt scandal.
19: Don't worry about it, Doug, because when I'm premier, I'm going to call a public inquiry into all of this. And you know what? Maybe you won't get another mandate because you'll be in prison, Doug.
18: What did the premier make of it?
17: Yeah, you know, inside the legislature, words get said, but that one was over the top. And yes, we go back and forth, but she stepped over the line. I'm not into these Trump-style rhetoric attacks that she's doing.
18: But Stiles tells me she's not apologizing for it.
19: Absolutely not. I think it's very rich for this government to, you know, to talk about this being Trumpian or MAGA or whatever, when this very government is under RCMP criminal investigation.
18: The premier, though, has not been charged with any crimes. Richard Southern, Queen's Park.
2: And it's draft lottery night in the NHL, as the Leafs will soon find out if they will keep or send away their first-round pick this summer.
12: It could be a franchise-altering night for new GM John Chaykin. Sportsnet's Nick Kiprio sees some similarities to 2016.
21: It's so many ways parallels a little bit to Brendan Shanahan and the start of his essential run with the Toronto Maple Leafs and Austin Matthews getting the first pick overall.
12: If the Leafs are going to keep the pick, it has to fall in the top five, and there's a 42% chance of that happening, which means there's a 58% chance of the pick falling to six or seven, and that would mean the Leafs would have to give the pick up to the Boston Bruins as part of the Brandon Carlo trade. Toronto's odds of winning the lottery is 8.5%, Vancouver with the best odds at 18.5%, and Sportsnet's coverage begins at 7 o'clock. From the Sports Center, I'm Alex Ixero.
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2: 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Traffic and weather together next.
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2: Rogers, Xfinity Internet, traffic and weather together on the ones. Good evening, Luke Shields.
23: Good evening, Mitch. Good evening, Laura. This report brought to you by Money Mart. We still have a couple problems out there across the major routes. Eastbound 401 east of Victoria Park in the Express, the two right lanes are blocked off by a stalled vehicle. There are emergency crews on scene, and we're seeing delays on the East 401 from Dixie through to east of Victoria Park in the Express and to Kennedy in the Collectors. Westbound side of things, approaching Yonge, it's slow from approaching Yonge, alternating Express Collectors to Dixon, and then again from Dixie to the 410 in the Collectors. Northbound DVP 404 combination is slow from approaching Don Mills to the 401. And then north of Highway 7, the HOV lane blocked by a crash. That's causing delays from Finch. Crash on the westbound, or stalled vehicle, I should say, on the westbound 403. Approaching here, Ontario, it's blocking the two left lanes. It's a stalled tractor trailer. Heavy tow on scene. Delays from the 401 in the Collectors. Eastbound QEW east of here, Ontario, watch out for a stalled vehicle off to the right-hand shoulder. Delays on that route as well from Mississauga Road to Dixie. Westbound QEW is a slow go from the 427 to Dixie and again from Ford Drive to Trafalgar. Slows again Appleby to Brant. On city streets, Howard Park blocked both ways from Roncesvalles to Dundas because of a collision investigation. 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Next report at 6:51 with the forecast. Meteorologist Alistair Alders.
15: Cloudy tonight with a chance of rain showers this evening, especially over the west end of Lake Ontario, and then periods of rain showers overnight with a low of 6 degrees. For Wednesday, showers end in the morning, and then it's mainly cloudy with a lingering chance of a shower, only 11 degrees. And temperatures will remain below where we should be for this time of year, only 12 on Thursday with early morning sunshine, but becoming mainly cloudy with a slight chance of a late day shower. And then Friday, partly to mainly cloudy, scattered showers in the afternoon to evening, 12 degrees. Tonight's overnight low is 6 degrees.
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2: With Governor General Mary Simon set to leave the post in July, Canadians were introduced today to her replacement. She is a former Supreme Court of Canada justice whose dedicated work went well beyond Canada's borders.
24: Louise Arbour was introduced as the next Governor General of Canada by the Prime Minister at the National Gallery in Ottawa.
25: It's a duty that calls for sound judgment and an unwavering commitment to the rule of law. I have asked His Majesty to appoint a Canadian whose entire life has been dedicated to that very principle.
24: The 79-year-old Montreal native, French-English speaker, and companion of the Order of Canada recipient, giving reporters an idea of what she believes a Governor General can do for their country.
26: There is a space for the Governor General to be conducive of Canadian dialogue in a spirit of respect and moving the country forward in an ambitious, united way.
24: Arbour has had a distinguished legal career, serving as a justice on the Supreme Court of Canada, as the United Nations High Commissioner for Human Rights, as well as a chief prosecutor of the International Criminal Tribunals for Rwanda and the former Yugoslavia. I'm Scott Burnett.
10: 680 News Time, 6:44.
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2: 10 degrees right now at Pearson. The overnight low is 6. Good evening. I'm Mitch Burke.
10: And I'm Laura Carney. Here are the top stories this hour.
2: Speed is being investigated as a possible factor in a crash between a motorcycle and an SUV in Roncesvalles this afternoon that killed the young man on the bike. Howard Park remains closed between Dundas and Roncesvalles. The kind of pump pain that premium gas and diesel drivers have been feeling for weeks will soon be everyone's problem. Enpro predicts a 10-cent jump is coming at midnight, and that will have us knocking on the door of $2 a liter. Coming up next in the news.
4: With the World Cup a little over a month away, Toronto police are showing off their new command center.
5: A state-of-the-art facility.
4: It'll allow all city agencies to work together out of one location during the tournament.
10: Time now for sports.
2: And here's Alex Cicero.
12: Mitch, the Jays and Rays underway in Game 2 at Tropicana Field, and Toronto's hottest hitter was up to his old tricks in the top of the first.
9: Okamoto smashes the 1-1 to right center. Mullins back at the wall. It's gone! He's done it again. Home run number 10 on the year for Kazuma Okamoto. And the Blue Jays have their first lead of the series.
12: How about that? Okamoto going to right center off Drew Rasmussen. So the Jays with a 1-0 lead in Tampa Bay. And the top of the first continues. Check that. Jesus Sanchez just struck out bottom one. It's Jays 1, Rays nothing. NHL draft lottery gets going at the top of the hour. Leafs holding an 8.5% chance of landing that first overall pick. If the pick is top 5, Leafs keep it. If it falls to 6 or 7, it goes to Boston. Sportsnet will have that, followed by Game 2 between the Avalanche and the Wild at 8. Colorado chasing a 2-0 lead. And down at Coca-Cola Coliseum, the Marlies can move on to the North Finals with a Game 4 win over Laval. Face-off at 7. Down at BMO Field, TFC will host Atletico Ottawa on Round 1 of the Canadian Championship at 7:30. 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
2: This is 680 News Radio. It is 648. It's a security operation on an unprecedented scale. And Toronto police say their new multi-million dollar command center will meet the moment when FIFA comes to town. 680's Momo Qureshi has a look at the new facility that should make it hard for signals to get crossed.
4: The FIFA World Cup arrives in a little over a month, and it will be a massive security undertaking. But Toronto Police Chief Myron Demku says thanks in part to their brand new $12.5 million command center, they'll be ready.
16: The command centers we already had were not designed to support the scale, complexity, and operational demands of a multi-agency approach that is required. So this new command center here was built for FIFA.
4: Mayor Chow says it will allow city-run departments like police, fire, ambulance, TTC, Metrolinx, and Sunnybrook Hospital to all work together and see dozens of cameras from across the city to make real-time decisions.
29: This kind of collaboration is needed to keep Toronto moving safely.
4: After the World Cup is gone, the plan is to keep this command center operational to monitor big events the city holds on a yearly basis. I'm Omen Qureshi.
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2: 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Traffic and weather together on the ones with Luke Shields.
3: All right, Mitch, so we still have a couple problems out there across the major routes right now. Eastbound 401 east of Victoria Park in the Express. The two right lanes blocked by a stalled vehicle. Emergency crews are on the scene. Seeing delays on the East 401 from Dixie to east of Victoria Park in the Express into Kennedy in the Collectors. Westbound side of the 401, delays approaching Young, alternating both Express Collectors to Dixon. Slows again from Dixie through to the 410 in the Collectors. On the westbound 403 approaching Huron, Ontario, a stalled tractor trailer blocking the two left lanes, so only the far right lane is getting through right now. Delays from the 401 in the Collectors. Eastbound QEW east of Huron, Ontario, a stalled vehicle off to the right-hand shoulder. On the northbound 410 north of Queen, the third lane from the left blocked by a crash. That's causing delays from the 407. Northbound DVP is slow approaching Don Mills up to the 407.

0: streets, Howard Park blocked both ways from Roncesvalles to Dundas because of a collision investigation. Next, traffic report at 7:01 with the extended forecast. Meteorologist Alistair Alders.
1: Cloudy tonight with a chance of rain showers this evening, especially over the west end of Lake Ontario, and then periods of rain overnight tonight across the GTA with a low of 6 degrees. The showers taper off Wednesday morning, and then it's mainly cloudy, but a chance of a shower will linger. The high 11 degrees, the winds will be light. Both Thursday and Friday, we start with sunshine in the morning, but it becomes mainly cloudy both days. On Thursday, there's a slight chance of a late day shower, and Friday afternoon to evening, scattered showers both days near 12 degrees. The normal high is 17. Tonight's overnight low is 6 degrees.
2: It is 10 degrees at Pearson right now. 680 News Time, 6:53.
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5: 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Maya came to Covenant House when she had nowhere else to go. 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
2: 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A warning for our listeners. Some may find the details of this next story disturbing. Two Burlington women have been found guilty of first-degree murder in the death of a 12-year-old boy that they were trying to adopt. Becky Hamber and Brandy Cooney have also been found guilty of confining his younger brother. City's Shauna Hunt reports from outside the Milton courthouse.
7: This was a judge-alone trial, and the courtroom was packed as a justice delivered his verdict. Outside, there was a wave of emotion. A former foster mother who described these boys as loving and caring souls. She's now calling for a public inquiry.
8: The system itself, boy, things need to change. We can't keep doing this. We can't lose more children.
7: Now a defense lawyer for one of these women, he spoke outside the courthouse shortly after Becky Hamber was handcuffed and taken back to prison.
9: Our client still asserts her innocence. We'll look at the judgment and see if there's any routes of appeal available.
7: The next phase in this case will be sentencing.
2: And court is scheduled to reconvene on May 15th for the start of a sentencing hearing. 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It is 6:55. AI doctors may be in the future, but one U.S. state says an AI company is trying to make them right now and without telling its users.
10: Governor Josh Shapiro says Pennsylvanians deserve to know who or what they're interacting with online, especially when it comes to their health. The Commonwealth sued Character Technologies, claiming its Character AI chatbot is illegally holding itself out as a doctor, and that makes users think they're getting actual medical advice. Character did not comment on this suit, but it's faced several suits over child safety. Last year, it banned minors from using its chatbots. Brian Clark, ABC News.
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2: Time now for the Dynamic Market Minute. Here's Chris McCusker.
7: Earnings in from AMD after the closing bell. It did include an upbeat forecast after a surge in demand for AI data centers. The second biggest maker of computer processors beat on earnings per share, first quarter revenue, and operating margins. Now, another record high for the NASDAQ and the S&P today. The NASDAQ up by 258.

0: The S&P higher by 58 points and the Dow up by 356. Shares in Palantir dropped by about 7% today after earnings. The concern today really was around the fact that first quarter U.S. commercial sales missed on estimates. Bay Street lower for a third day. It was down 72 points, 33,566. Oil pulled back from a roughly four-year high, down $4.15 to $102.27 a barrel. Talk today about an Iranian ship getting through the Strait of Hormuz, somehow avoiding that U.S. blockade. Now, speaking of oil, a spike in oil exports helped Canada post a trade surplus in March, the first one in about 6 months. Gold futures today higher by 0.7% to 4,567. Silver was up by 0.2% to $73 the ounce. And then earnings in from Suncor after the closing bell. Operating earnings per share for Q1 did beat estimates, while cash flow came in shy of expectations. At the Business Center, I'm Chris McCusker.
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6: The main weather story for the rest of the week, cooler and somewhat unsettled. We will see some more steadier rain overnight. It will taper off by the morning. Your Wednesday high, 11 degrees. We should be at 17 for this time of the year, but we will barely even get to teen highs at all. Barely into the double digits for the rest of the week. 680 News Time, 7 o'clock.
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8: It's Tuesday, May 5th. Good evening. I'm Laura Carney.
6: I'm Mitch Burke. Here's what's making news this hour.
8: A man in his 20s is dead after a crash between an SUV and a motorcycle in Roncesvalles.
6: Filler up tonight. A big gas price spike is coming at midnight as we inch closer to record territory.
9: Sparks from a concrete saw are the cause of the reigniting of a fire at two Thorncliffe Park high-rises. The fire chief says no evacuation is expected, but it's unclear how long it may burn.
10: We're asking the Premier again where the promised private jet receipts are.
11: I promise you, Richard, I will be the first to call you.
10: How Ford's response continues to evolve.
12: The NHL's draft lottery about to get underway. The Maple Leafs hoping to retain their first round pick. And we'll let you know what's happening down in Tampa between the Blue Jays and Rays. Sports at 15.
0: Record highs for the S&P and the NASDAQ again today. The Dow jumps by more than 300 points. And Bay Street in the red for a third day as oil drops. Business at 26.
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13: This report brought to you by HimPro. Good news on the eastbound 401. That stalled vehicle east of Victoria Park in the express that was blocking the two right lanes has cleared away. So all lanes have been reopened eastbound 401 just past Victoria Park. Still have delays, though, in the east 401 from Dixon to approaching the Allen in both the express and collectors. Westbound 401 is slow approaching Yonge, alternating express collectors to Dixon and from Dixie to the 410 and the collectors. West of Winston Churchill, new problem. Stalled vehicle blocking the HOV lane. Northbound DVP is slow from Don Mills up to York Mills. Mills, there was a collision on the northbound 404 just past Highway 7 that was blocking the HOV lane, but that has cleared away as well. So all lanes are reopened through there. On the eastbound QEW, there is a stalled vehicle east of Hure, Ontario. It's off to the right-hand shoulder, though. Westbound 403 approaching Hure, Ontario. The two left lanes blocked by a stalled tractor trailer. Heavy tow on scene. Delays from the 401 and the collectors. Northbound 410 north of Queen. The second lane from the right blocked by a crash. That's causing delays from the 407. The eastbound Gardner is heavy going from the Humber Bridge through to the Jarvis Ramp. On City Streets, Howard Park blocked both ways. Roncesvalles to Dundas because of a crash investigation. 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Next report at 7:11 with the forecast. Meteorologist Alistair Alders.
14: Cloudy tonight with a chance of rain showers this evening, especially over the west end of Lake Ontario, and then periods of rain showers across the GTA overnight, 6 degrees the low. On Wednesday, showers end in the morning, then it's mainly cloudy with a lingering chance of a shower, but a cool day with a high of only 11 degrees. Tonight's overnight low, 6 degrees.
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8: Breaking news from Roncesvalles. A man in his 20s is dead after the motorcycle he was riding collided with an SUV.
6: Toronto police say it happened on Howard Park at Roncesvalles Avenue around 4:15 this afternoon.
15: Officers and first responders provide life-saving efforts. However, the motorcyclist was trapped underneath the SUV and unfortunately, he was pronounced deceased.
6: Now, police believe the SUV was stopped at the time of the crash. The driver remained and is cooperating with police. Right now, Howard Park remains closed from Roncesvalles to Dundas for the investigation.
8: Paying $2 a liter for gas seems to be a matter of when, not if, as the impact from the biggest oil supply shock in history continues. And the when could be as soon as this week, thanks to a major jump coming at midnight. 680 business analyst Chris McCusker has more on why you might want to fill up now if you can.
0: According to Enpro, the price for gas will jump 10 cents on Wednesday to $1.95.9 per liter at most GTA stations, the highest since 2022. The spike coming with the price for West Texas Intermediate holding above $100 because the Strait of Hormuz is still essentially closed as the war between the U.S. and Iran drags on. And senior petroleum analyst Roger McKnight says the gains may not stop here.
16: As long as President Trump is acting, unpredictably, and keeps blocking that strait, and as long as the Iranians are being a little bit grumpy as well, nothing's going to change.
0: Now, the federal government recently paused that 10 cent per liter excise tax. That remains in effect until Labor Day. I'm Chris McCusker.
6: Now, the fragile ceasefire between Iran and U.S.-Israeli forces continues to be tested, even as the White House declares Operation Epic Fury over. Speaking at the White House this afternoon, Secretary of State Marco Rubio says the U.S. is now shifting its focus to Project Freedom, an effort to move ship traffic through the contested Strait of Hormuz.
17: Directed the United States military to guide these stranded ships to safety, to provide a protective bubble under which they can operate and move product and get themselves out of there and out of harm's way. And this is the first step towards reopening the strait and bringing this regime's last-ditch act of economic arson, bringing that to a close.
6: Rubio says multiple countries have asked to help the U.S. secure that vital waterway. He also insists the ceasefire is holding, calling the current mission a, quote, defensive operation. Earlier today, Donald Trump did not specify what would constitute a ceasefire violation.
8: Fire crews are trying to reassure residents of two condo towers in Thorncliffe Park that they will not have to be forced out of their homes for the second time in 6 months, as a stubborn fire continues to burn just where it did last year. 680's Alex Bloomfield has more on what sparked the flames this time.
9: The cause of fire number two, city-approved repairs to damage from fire number one.
18: Sparks from a saw cutting into concrete that caused the 10-test insulation to again catch fire.
9: That's Fire Chief Jim Jessup, who was asked, was this a known risk of these repairs?
18: To be very honest, no.
9: A sentiment echoed by the Executive Director of Toronto Building.
19: We were aware that saws were going to be used to cut concrete, but there was a plan with respect to the methodology that was going to be used.
9: Obviously, the methodology is now under review. All work will stop until a new plan is submitted and the fire is out. The timeline is not clear for that, but Jessup says they're in a much better place on day two compared to last last November.
18: Because of lessons learned, and those lessons were immediately implemented.
9: So long as air quality holds up, an evacuation will not be ordered. I'm Alex Bloomfield.
6: 680 News Time 707. When tasked with keeping millions of footy fans safe and secure through the FIFA World Cup, communication is key, and police want you to know they've got this. 680's Mama Qureshi joins us from the brand new centralized hub for basically every type of emergency service.
20: Right now, most government agencies like the police, fire department, ambulance, Sunnybrook Hospital, Metrolinx, TTC, and Hydro have their own separate command centers. Toronto Police Chief Myron Demku says they built this $12.5 million command center for the FIFA World Cup to bring all those agencies together in one room so they can have a coordinated, real-time response.
21: So this allows us to bring all those different disciplines into one environment where the integration and collaboration can be much more seamless. It also allows us to scale our response, day-to-day operations with our major incidents response and our special events planning in a way that we couldn't do before.
20: And this isn't a one-and-done scenario. Demku says the plan is to keep this command center going long after the World Cup is gone so they can use it during some of the big events the city has year over year. I'm Omen Qureshi.
8: 680 News Time 708. The opposition continues to hammer the Ford government on the purchase and sale of a private jet for the premier, calling for the receipts. 680's Queen's Park reporter Richard Southern has more.
22: 2 weeks after Ford claimed to have sold the private jet to Bombardier, we still haven't seen the promised receipts proving what the sale cost was and if there were any other fees the taxpayers are on the hook for. I asked the premier yet again today when he'll release the documents.
23: Anything that is extra, or maybe there's nothing extra, we'll make it transparent.
22: When though? When?
23: We will make it transparent as they get these the transfer done. We will get it done. So don't worry. I promise you, Richard, I will be the first to call you. Because when you wake up in the morning, you think of it and go to sleep. I'll make sure I contact
22: you. You did promise Ontarians, did you not?
23: We're focused on one thing, okay? People are concerned about affordability. They're concerned about jobs. That's what we're focused on.
22: The interim Liberal leader, John Fraser.
24: There's just so many questions. It's like, what are they trying to hide?
22: Richard Southern, Queen's Park.
8: 680 News Time, 709.
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8: 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In 60 seconds, traffic and weather together. 680 News Time, 710.
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13: 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Good news on the North 410. The crash north of Queen that was blocking lane 3 from the left has just cleared away. So all lanes reopened through there, but we are still seeing a heavy delay from just north of the 407 on that northbound 410. Eastbound QEW east of here, Ontario, still the stalled vehicle, but it is off to the right-hand shoulder, not blocking any live lanes. Westbound eastbound 403 approaching here, Ontario. The two left lanes blocked by a stalled tractor trailer. Heavy tow on scene. So only the far right lane getting through right now. That's causing delays from Eglinton. Eastbound 401 is still slow. Dixon to approaching the Allen in or alternating both express and collectors. Westbound 401 delays approaching Young, alternating express collectors to Dixon. Still the stalled vehicle west of Winston Churchill blocking the HOV lane. Northbound DVP delays Don Mills up to York Mills. Southbound at 404 DVP is slow from Finch to the 401. And on the on city streets, Howard Park blocked both ways from Roncesvalles to Dundas. That's due to a collision investigation. Be aware of overhead power lines and keep a safe distance of at least 3 meters. Learn more at esasafe.com/stop-look-live. Next traffic report at 7:21 with the forecast. Meteorologist Alistair Alders.
1: Well, some on and off wet weather tonight. Cloudy skies, chance of rain showers this evening, especially over the west end of Lake Ontario, with periods of rain showers overnight tonight and a low of 6 degrees. On Wednesday, the showers taper off in the morning, then it's mainly cloudy with a lingering chance of a shower, the high 11 degrees. Thursday, early morning sunshine, but it becomes mainly cloudy with a slight chance of a late day shower and only 12 degrees. Tonight's overnight low, 6 degrees.
8: 680 News Time, 7:13. A major construction project has now begun along a section of Bathurst in York Region. And as 680's Kyle Hawking tells us, work will be ongoing for the next couple of years.
2: It's the section of Bathurst north of the 407. Both the city of Vaughan and the city of Richmond Hill involved in this road construction project on Bathurst from Highway 7 up to Major McKenzie. Major infrastructure work is happening, which includes a new storm sewer system and new water main. Crews will also be adding new sidewalks and cycle tracks, but the biggest part of the project, or maybe the one most of interest to drivers, is that the road is being widened. It'll be expanded to 6 lanes all the way through and include new HOV and transit priority lanes. Right now, lane closures are sporadic, but single lane restrictions are in place in sections along Bathurst. And York Region says these will mostly be off peak, at least for now. Construction is expected to continue here until late 2028. With a 9-year drive, I'm Kyle Hawking.
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14: 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The answer by the Golden Knights!
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8: Cloudy downtown and 12 degrees. Good evening. I'm Laura Carney. Here are the top stories this hour. A motorcyclist has died after a crash with an SUV in Roncesvalles. It happened just after 4 this afternoon at Roncesvalles and Howard Park Avenues. Police say the man in his 20s died after becoming trapped under the SUV. You might find longer than usual lines at gas stations on your way home tonight. The price for a liter regular is set to rise up to 10 cents at midnight, bringing the average price to just under $1.96, the highest in 4 years. And a fire continues to burn between two Thorncliffe Park high-rises in the same location as the fire late last year that burned for weeks, displacing hundreds of residents. The fire chief says this latest fire was sparked by construction crews doing restoration work after the first fire. 680 News Time, 7:15. Time now for sports. And from Sportsnet 590, the fan with his eye on a little white ball. Here's Zach Bodenstein.
15: That's a pretty good way to put it, Laura. Good evening. The NHL's draft lottery happening now. Lots at stake for the Maple Leafs. Either they stay in the top five or they forfeit their first rounder to Boston. And the update we have for you right now is through three lottery balls, the Maple Leafs are still firmly in the mix, a 9.1% chance at the number one pick, which is projected to be Gavin McKenna, the Canadian forward. That's happening right now on Sportsnet. We've also got game two between Colorado and Minnesota coming up at 8, the Avalanche leading the series 1-0. Blue Jays up against the Rays right now in Tampa Bay, bottom of the third inning. Toronto with a 2-0 lead. Kazuma Okamoto has his 10th home run of the season in just his 35th game. You could listen to the action on Sportsnet 590 The Fan. Second round NBA playoff action, a couple series beginning tonight. The Cavs and the Pistons just getting underway, while OKC hosts the Lakers at 8:30. 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
8: 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Around 150 people remain stuck on an exhibition cruise ship as health officials continue to deal with a suspected deadly hantavirus outbreak.
9: Aboard the MV Hondius, the cruise ship at the center of a suspected hantavirus outbreak, footage from passenger Kassem Elhado shows deserted decks and gathering areas. A medical team in protective gear disembarks for Cape Verde after checking on patients and dropping off supplies.
11: Yeah, that's the doctor.
9: Passenger Helene Gossart told Belgian broadcaster VRT passengers are respecting social distancing and morale is good.
16: Op een enkele uitzondering na.
9: But they are worried about two fellow passengers who are sick. Epidemiologist Dr. Maria van Kerkhove is with the World Health Organization.
17: Three have died. One patient is in intensive care in South Africa, although we understand that this patient is improving, while two patients are still on board the ship and are being prepared for medical evacuation.
9: Van Kerkhove says there may be some person-to-person spread and that the initial patients could have been infected before they boarded.
17: Many of the people on board were doing bird watching. They were doing, you know, a lot of things with wildlife.
9: I'm Jennifer King.
8: 680 News Time, 719. The drug crisis shows no sign of letting up in this city. Toronto Public Health has sent out an alert following an increase in drug-related deaths last week. There were five suspected opioid overdose-related deaths between April 28th and May 1st. The average number for that time frame is two. All of the cases happened outside of the downtown, with three occurring close to each other in the North York area, and none of them in a shelter setting. Toronto Public Health says it has received reports from staff and clients of a new batch of drugs circulating with a higher potency. A man is in hospital following a daytime stabbing inside an apartment building near the Stockyards. Toronto police were called to a unit in the building near Davenport and Old Weston Road around 2:30 this afternoon. Paramedics say the victim was taken to hospital with serious stab wounds but is expected to survive. No arrests have been made. Police are asking for witnesses to come forward. Coming up in 60 seconds, traffic and your extended forecast. 680 News Time, 720.
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8: 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Here's Luke Shields.
19: Well, tough to follow up that news. This report brought to you by Don Valley North Toyota. Still have a couple problems across the major routes right now. Westbound 403 approaching here, Ontario. Stalled tractor trailer blocking the two left lanes, causing delays from Eglinton. Eastbound QEW east of here, Ontario. Stalled vehicle off to the right-hand shoulder. Delays on the eastbound 401 from Dixon to approaching the Allen in both the Express and Collectors. Westbound 401 is slow approaching Yonge, alternating Express Collectors to Dixon. There was a stalled vehicle west of Winston Churchill blocking the HOV lane, but that has cleared away. All lanes reopen. Northbound DVP still have a bit of a delay from Don Mills up to York Mills. Southbound 404 DVP, it drags from Finch to the 401. On the southbound 400, approaching Innisfil Beach Road, construction blocking the left-hand lane. And on city streets, Howard Park blocked both ways, Roncesvalles to Dundas, because of a crash investigation. 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Next report at 7:31 with the long-range forecast. Meteorologist Alistair Alders.
1: Cloudy tonight with a chance of rain showers this evening, especially over the west end of Lake Ontario, and then periods of rain showers overnight with a low of 6 degrees. For Wednesday, showers end in the morning, and then it's mainly cloudy with a lingering chance of a shower, only 11 degrees. And temperatures will remain below where we should be for this time of year, only 12 on Thursday with early morning sunshine, but becoming mainly cloudy with a slight chance of a late day shower. And then Friday, partly to mainly cloudy, scattered showers in the afternoon to evening, 12 degrees. Tonight's overnight low is 6 degrees.
8: Coming up at 7:30, I guess the tank paid off. The Maple Leafs have won the 2026 NHL draft lottery, meaning they will be picking first. We'll have all the details coming up at the bottom of the hour. 680 News Time, 7:23.
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8: Canada's next Governor General is a former Supreme Court Justice and served as a High Commissioner at the United Nations. 680's Scott Burnett has more on this morning's announcement from the National Gallery in Ottawa.
25: Prime Minister Mark Carney says Louise Arbour has had a long and distinguished legal career that went beyond Canada's borders. The 79-year-old spearheaded war crimes tribunals for the UN against war criminals, including leading the first indictments against Serbian leader Slobodan Milosevic.
26: For 4 years, she gave voice to those whose dignity was denied. In places where the powerful preferred silence, she did not flinch, and she never confused being heard with being safe.
25: The Montreal-born Arbour speaks both English and French, unlike the current Governor General Mary Simon. Arbour says she doesn't take this appointment lightly.
27: I'm very mindful of the legacy that I'm stepping into. I will strive to serve with honor, dedication, and integrity.
25: Louise Arbour will become Canada's 31st Governor General when Simon's term comes to an end in July. I'm Scott Burnett.
8: You are listening to 680 News Radio. Two Burlington women have been found guilty of first-degree murder and the death of a 12-year-old boy they were trying to adopt. Becky Hamber and Brandy Cooney have also been convicted of torturing his younger brother. City's Shauna Hunt is at the courthouse in Milton.
28: This was a judge-alone trial, and the courtroom was packed as a justice delivered his verdict. Outside, there was a wave of emotion. A former foster mother who described these boys as loving and caring souls. She's now calling for a public inquiry to examine the Children's Aid Society and foster care to ensure this never happens again.
29: I cannot describe how much people failed these kids. We failed this family. We failed the Indigenous community.
28: The defense team, though, argued that these women never intended to harm the brothers, and they did all they could to help them despite insufficient guidance from the Children's Aid Society and medical professionals.
8: A sentencing hearing is set to begin May 15th. Durham police are trying to track down the thieves who used an excavator to rob a bank in Ajax. Officers were called to the TD Bank at 83 Williamson Drive near Westney around 4:30 yesterday morning. They spotted a construction excavator parked near an area of the building with extensive damage. They say at least one ATM was stolen from the damaged area of the bank. In 60 seconds, you'll hear the Market Minute. 680 News Time, 726.
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4: The price for oil today down $4.15, $102.27 a barrel. TankerTrackers.com says one Iranian oil tanker may have slipped through the U.S. blockade. The U.S. and Iran still battling for control of the Strait of Hormuz, while the U.S. today insisted that the ceasefire is still in place. The U.S. also playing down any prospects for an active conflict with Iran, while the Iranian foreign minister says talks are making progress. Energy stocks still moving higher on Bay Street. The TSX, though, was lower for a third straight day, down 72 points, 33,566. It was all about Shopify. This stock saw its worst day in about a year. Shares down almost 16% after the company reported earnings. Now, the outlook implies slower growth and rising costs. Gold futures today higher by 0.7% to 4,567. And then Canada posted its first trade surplus in about 6 months, thanks to surging exports of gold and oil in March as the Iran war drove up uncertainty. Overall exports rose by 8.5%. On Wall Street, record closing highs for the S&P and the NASDAQ today. The NASDAQ, the best performer, up by 258 points, a pop of 1%. The S&P up by 58 points, and the Dow higher by 356. At the Business Center, I'm Chris McCusker.
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12: It's Tuesday, the 5th of May. Good evening. I'm Asher Roth.
14: And I'm John Leatherby. Here's what's making news right now.
12: And some breaking news from the hockey world. Not only have the Maple Leafs retained their first-round pick, but they'll be picking first overall in the upcoming entry draft.
14: Well, you drivers shocked by that news, you may want to make a pit stop at the nearest gas station. Pump prices set to rise 10 cents at midnight.
15: Work to repair damage from last fall's fire between two Thorncliffe Park high-rises is the cause of a second fire, now in a second day. No timeline yet to put it out, but also no evacuation. Ontario's opposition leader under fire for comments she made about the premier.
0: Because you'll be in prison, Doug.
15: Ford's reaction.
6: She stepped over the line.
15: The Maple Leafs win the NHL's draft lottery. They have the right to pick first in the upcoming entry draft in June. Plus, the Blue Jays lead the Rays in Tampa Bay. Sports at 45.
28: Record highs for the S&P and the NASDAQ again today. The Dow jumps by more than 350 points and Bay Street lower for a third session. Business at 56.
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12: And now Rogers Xfinity Internet traffic and weather together on the ones with Toronto's most frequent traffic reports. Good evening to the very, very excited Luke Shields.
11: Good evening, Asher. Good evening, John. And yes, excited. That would be an understatement, but we'll get to the roads here. We are still seeing some delays across the major routes, specifically on the eastbound and westbound 401 from Dixon to approaching the Allen. There are delays between those two points on the eastbound 401. As you're traveling westbound, it's slow from approaching Yonge, alternating both express collectors to Dixon. Northbound DVP, still slow from Don Mills up to York Mills. Southbound 404 DVP, a bit of a drag from Finch down to the 401, but overall not going to cost you too much time. Westbound 403, approaching here, Ontario, the two left lanes blocked by a stalled tractor trailer, and looks like that's still causing delays from Eglinton. Still slow in the northbound 410 from Steeles up to Williams Parkway. Eastbound Gardner is a bit slow from Humber Bridge to the Jarvis Ramp, and then eastbound QEW delays east of here, Ontario. There's a stalled vehicle on the right-hand shoulder. And then on city streets, Howard Park block both ways, Roncesvalles to Dundas because of a crash investigation. Next report at 7:41 with the forecast. Meteorologist Alistair Alders.
1: A cloudy night with a chance of rain showers this evening, especially over the west end of Lake Ontario. But for the GTA, some periods of rain showers overnight tonight with a low of 6 degrees. And then Wednesday, showers ending in the morning. The rest of the day, mainly cloudy with a lingering chance of a shower, the high 11 degrees. Tonight's overnight low, 6 degrees.
9: Right now in Toronto, it is a cloudy sky, 10 degrees at Pearson. 680 News Time is 7:33.
12: And we have some breaking news from the wide, wide world of sports. The path forward for the Toronto Maple Leafs suddenly looking a lot brighter. For the first time in a decade, they will be picking first overall in the upcoming NHL entry draft.
9: 680's Zach Bodenstein is following the developments of the draft lottery. He joins us live with the details. Zach.
16: Yeah, John, Asher, I think I've gotten texts from like 15 people in the last 10 minutes. My phone's blowing up. I'm sure yours are as well. Definitely a big, big situation, because the situation essentially was the Leafs either pick in the top five or they don't pick at all in the first round and they forfeit their draft to Boston and so on. So never did anybody think about the possibility of the Leafs actually picking one. They just wanted anywhere in the top five. But now they have a shot, guys, at Gavin McKenna. They've got the right to pick first overall. This is the guy who is projected to go number one in the draft. He played for Team Canada at the World Juniors. He played for Penn State this past year. And he's Connor Bedard's cousin. He's really recognized as a star talent, maybe not generational. I know that's a really overused term in the sports world, but certainly a monumental opportunity for the Maple Leafs. Think kind of when Austin Matthews was picked by the Leafs. It has that similar feel, and a team that really needed a good bounce to go their way, considering everything that was happening with the organization. Well, now you've got it, Leaf fans, an opportunity to pick number one in the June entry draft. We'll have all the latest coming up in about 10 minutes. Reporting live, Zach Bodenstein, 680 News.
12: All right, thank you very much, Zach. And the big neon number at the gas station may look unfavorable now, but it's only getting worse tonight, with the average price set to rise by another 10 whole cents at midnight. 680's Chris McCusker has more on the increase, which is pushing gas prices to their highest point in 4 years.
28: The spike is coming for a few reasons, including a significant jump in the retail margin, but the war between the U.S. and Iran and that traffic slowdown in the Strait of Hormuz are factors too, according to Roger McKnight, chief petroleum analyst at Enpro.
17: There's no end to it. It's going to go through $2 very easily. That is a psychological barrier. I remember when it went to a dollar and everybody thought the sky was falling. Well, now the mountains are caving in. Now this goes to $2.
28: McKnight also points out the federal government recently paused the 10 cent per liter excise tax, but there's not much more it can do. Seasonal factors also at play here, with higher demand ahead of the summer driving season and refinery maintenance schedules.
4: I'm Chris McCusker.
9: 680 News Time is 7:35. A man has died following a two-vehicle crash that involved a motorcycle in the city's West End. This happened on Howard Park Avenue at Roncesvalles around 4:15 this afternoon. Toronto police say the rider of the motorcycle, a man in his 20s, stuck underneath the SUV, was involved in the crash.
6: It appears at this time that speed might have been a factor, and also the fact that it was raining and the road may have been wet.
9: The victim pronounced dead at the scene. The driver of the SUV remained at the scene cooperating with police. Howard Park remains closed tonight from Roncesvalles to Dundas, and police are urging any witnesses to come forward.
12: This is 680 News Radio. The shaky ceasefire in the Middle East appears to be holding as the United States declares Operation Epic Fury is now over. Secretary of State Marco Rubio updated the media at the White House today.
13: Operation Epic Fury is concluded. We achieved the objectives of that operation. I'm not going to, you know, we're not cheering for an additional situation to occur. We would prefer the path of peace. What the president would prefer is a deal.
12: Rubio says the U.S. is now shifting its war effort to so-called Project Freedom, described as the ongoing effort to escort stranded ships along the contested Strait of Hormuz.
9: At 7:37, Toronto Fire shedding more light on the cause of yesterday's fire at an East York high-rise in the same building that saw smoldering fire burn for weeks last year. As 680's Alex Bloomfield tells us, maintenance related to that fire last year may have caused this one.
15: Fire Chief Jim Jessup on how this happened again.
18: The fire was caused by workers doing remedial work from the original fire in a unit on the seventh floor.
15: Specifically, sparks from a concrete saw igniting the same insulation on the interior wall between the two condos. Could there be fire code charges this time around?
18: No, if there were, I would not have spoken to the investigation.
15: However, the head of Toronto Building says all repair work plans are now paused indefinitely.
19: We've asked for a more comprehensive review by the engineer to address any gaps that may potentially be found.
15: As for a timeline of putting the fire out, Jessup says they're in a much better place than they were on day two last year.
18: Tenants were not and at this time will not be evacuated.
15: Air quality will be the key factor there with monitoring underway during the firefight. I'm Alex Bloomfield.
12: This is 680 News Radio at 7:38. At Queen's Park, the leader of the NDP is not backing down from her assertion that the premier would wind up in prison if she were to win the next provincial election. 680's Richard Southern has more.
20: They were comments that had Queen's Park buzzing today. Opposition leader Marit Stiles Monday suggested the premier may end up behind bars as a result of the Greenbelt scandal.
21: Don't worry about it, Doug, because when I'm premier, I'm going to call a public inquiry into all of this. And you know what? Maybe you won't get another mandate because you'll be in prison, Doug.
20: The premier didn't take kindly to that.
22: That one was over the top.
20: But Stiles says she's not apologizing.
21: Absolutely not.
20: Is that acceptable to you, the no apology?
22: Well, that Trump-style rhetoric is unacceptable as far as I'm concerned. It's not about me. It's about the rhetoric that happens down here at Queen's Park and outside of Queen's Park. But She doesn't have to apologize, whatever she wants to do.
21: I think it's very rich for this government to talk about this being Trumpian or MAGA or whatever, when this very government is under RCMP criminal investigation.
20: The premier, though, has not been charged with any offenses. Richard Southern, Queen's Park.
12: And up next, the news you can use about the price of gas.
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12: 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Up next, traffic and weather together, including a problem on the westbound 403 approaching here, Ontario.
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12: Now Rogers Xfinity Internet, traffic and weather together on the ones. 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
11: This report brought to you by OLG. So we're still seeing some delays and we still have a couple problems. Westbound 403 approaching here, Ontario. The two left lanes blocked by a stalled tractor trailer. Heavy tow on scene. No delays though. Eastbound QEW east of here, Ontario. There's a stalled vehicle off to the right hand shoulder. Slow go on the eastbound 401 from approaching Kiel, alternating both express and collectors to Kennedy. Northbound DVP delays Don Mills to York Mills. And the northbound 404 north of Bloomington, the right lane blocked because of long-term construction. Still seeing delays on the North 410 as well from Steeles up to Williams Parkway. Southbound 400 approaching Innisfil Beach Road. Construction occupying the left-hand lane on city streets. Howard Park blocked both ways. Roncesvalles to Dundas because of a collision investigation. Tonight's Lotomax jackpot is an estimated $65 million plus an estimated 8 Max Millions. 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Next report at 7:51 with the forecast. Meteorologist Alistair Alders.
1: Have the umbrella handy tonight. There is a chance of rain showers this evening, especially over the west end of Lake Ontario, with periods of rain expected for the GTA. Overnight tonight, 6 degrees the low. The showers taper off Wednesday morning, and then it's mainly cloudy with a lingering chance of a shower, the high 11 degrees. Thursday, early morning sunshine, but becoming mainly cloudy with a slight chance of a late day shower. The high is only 12 degrees. The normal high for this time of year is 17. Tonight's overnight low, 6 degrees.
9: Currently 10 degrees of Pearson. It's cloudy and overcast in downtown Toronto. 680 News Time, 743.
12: AI doctors may be in your future, but one American state says an AI company is trying to make them the present and doing so without telling its users.
7: Governor Josh Shapiro says Pennsylvanians deserve to know who or what they're interacting with online, especially when it comes to their health. The Commonwealth sued Character Technologies, claiming its Character AI chatbot is illegally holding itself out as a doctor, and that makes users think they're getting actual medical advice. Character did not comment on this suit, but it's faced several suits over child safety. Last year, it banned minors from using its chatbots. Brian Clark, ABC News.
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12: We've got a partly cloudy sky in downtown Toronto, currently 10 degrees. Good evening. I'm Asher Roth.
9: I'm John Leatherby. Here's a check of the mornings of the... Good start, eh? Evening's feels, top headline.
12: Feels like the morning. Well, breaking news from the NHL draft lottery. The Maple Leafs have been awarded the first overall pick. Their representative at the draft was the newly hired Matt Sundin, who himself was picked first overall 37 years ago. In the West End, a motorcyclist in his 20s has died after crashing into an SUV and getting pinned beneath it on Howard Park just east of Roncesvalles. Police say the wet weather likely was a factor in the crash, and you may want to fill up your vehicle's gas tank while you can, as the average price across the GTA is set to rise another 10 cents at midnight. Coming up after the break.
0: Canada's next Governor General is introduced in Ottawa.
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0: Former Supreme Court Justice Louise Arbour is set to replace Mary Simon this July.
12: 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Zach.
6: Okay. All right, Asher. The Maple Leafs, as you mentioned, win the draft lottery for the third time ever. They will pick first overall. The last two turned out to be pretty good. Wendell Clark and Austin Matthews. Now, the projected top pick in this year's draft is Gavin McKenna. He's from Whitehorse. He tallied 14 points in 7 games for Team Canada at the most recent World Juniors. The draft goes June 26th in Buffalo. The San Jose Sharks are awarded the second overall pick. The Avalanche and Wild getting set to play game 2 of their second round playoff series at 8 o'clock. Colorado up 1-0. Marley's playing game 4 against the Laval Rocket, and the Rocket lead at 1-0. Late in the first period. Happening now in Tampa Bay, Blue Jays trying to get back to their winning ways. They lead it 2-1 in the bottom of the fourth inning, but the Rays have the bases loaded with nobody out against Kevin Gausman. You could listen to that on Sportsnet 590 The Fan. NBA playoffs, 2 game ones in the second round. The Cavaliers down by 11 against the Pistons in the second quarter. Then at 8:30, it's OKC and the Lakers. 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
3: Well, one of the most celebrated jurors of her time and a storied defender of human rights has been named Canada's next Governor General. Here's 680's Scott Burnett with more.
4: At the National Gallery in Ottawa, Prime Minister Mark Carney praised the Montreal native's many accomplishments.
5: She has been recognized with nearly 100 honors and awards, including 42 honorary doctorates from universities around the world. She's a Companion of the Order of Canada, our country's highest civilian honor.
4: Louise Arbour, also leading UN prosecutions against war criminals and securing the first indictment against Serbian leader Slobodan Milosevic. Arbour, who also speaks both English and French, had a chance to introduce herself at today's event.
6: Canada is a wonderful country, shaped by its diversity of people, perspectives, and experiences, also by a common respect for strong public institutions and for the rule of law.
4: Arbour will also become the oldest appointed governor general at 79 years old when she's sworn in July. I'm Scott Burnett.
3: This is 680 News Radio at 7:49. A man was stabbed inside an apartment building in the Carlton Village area this afternoon. It was around 2:30 that police responded to reports of a stabbing near Davenport and Old Weston Road. The victim was taken to hospital with serious but non-life-threatening injuries. Police have not released a suspect description at this time. They're asking anyone with information to contact them. And people gathered on Parliament Hill today for a vigil to honor missing and murdered Indigenous women and girls. This year's Red Dress Day marks 7 years since the launch of the National Inquiry. It's found that Indigenous women are 12 times more likely than non-Indigenous women to go missing or to be murdered. Advocates say that the lack of stable long-term funding from the federal government is hindering their work to support Canada's Indigenous women. Still to come, traffic, your extended forecast, and
7: Toronto police say they are ready for the FIFA World Cup, showing off their new multi-million dollar command center, which will allow all city agencies to work together out of one location to provide a coordinated response.
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12: This report brought to you by Joseph Gas. So new problem on the eastbound 401 at Yonge and the Collector. Stalled vehicle is blocking the right-hand lane. And we are seeing delays on the east 401 from approaching Keele through to Kennedy, alternating both express and collectors. On the northbound DVP, still slow from Don Mills up to York Mills. We still have this problem on the westbound 403 approaching here, Ontario. A stalled tractor trailer is taking up the two left-hand lanes. Only the far right lane is getting by right now. Eastbound QEW east of Huron, Ontario, stalled vehicle off to the right shoulder. South 427, there's another stalled vehicle at Highway 7, this time taking up the right lane. Northbound 410, delays from Steeles up to Williams Parkway. Southbound 400, approaching Innisfil Beach Road, the left lane blocked off by construction. On city streets, Howard Park blocked both ways from Roncesvalles to Dundas because of a crash investigation. Yonge was shut down in both directions.

0: Ontario, and then periods of rain overnight tonight across the GTA with a low of 6 degrees. The showers taper off Wednesday morning, and then it's mainly cloudy, but a chance of a shower will linger. The high 11 degrees, the winds will be light. Both Thursday and Friday, we start with sunshine in the morning, but it becomes mainly cloudy both days. On Thursday, there's a slight chance of a late day shower, and Friday afternoon to evening, scattered showers both days near 12 degrees. The normal high is 17. Tonight's overnight low is 6 degrees.
1: Currently clouds downtown Toronto. It's 10 degrees at Pearson. 680 News Time, 753.
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4: Coming up at 8 o'clock, it's a mix of good and bad news. The bad news is you're going to want to fill up your gas tank because the average price is set to go up another 10 cents at midnight. The good news, if you're a sports fan, the Maple Leafs have won first overall in the upcoming NHL entry draft lottery. We will have more on that at the top of the hour.
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4: Well, the city's first FIFA command center is ready to go, as 680's Momin Qureshi tells us.
9: This $12.5 million brand new Toronto Police Command Center has a bit of a Batcave feel to it, with several large flat screen monitors on the walls showing live feeds of dozens and dozens of cameras from across Toronto.
10: From here, we'll be able to monitor activity across the city in real time, including crowd movement and traffic conditions.
9: This allows for a coordinated approach between city, federal, and provincial departments in one room, including fire, police, ambulance, hydro, TTC, Metrolinx, and more. Mayor Chow says this building will be used well beyond the World Cup.
11: This command center is part of the lasting legacy. It is a new resource we have available for managing all major events.
9: There's also a mobile command center. They're giving it all a test run when Lionel Messi and Inter Miami come to play TFC this weekend. I'm Momin Qureshi.
4: And one of the most influential English rock bands is releasing more music.
12: The Rolling Stones have a new album coming out. Foreign Tongues will feature 14 new songs from the iconic band, including two singles, In the Stars and Rough and Twisted, both of which are out now. Look for the full album from Capitol Records on July 10th.
13: I'd like to be.
12: And speaking of the British invasion, Paul McCartney and Ringo Starr are teaming up for their first ever duo together. The former Beatles say their new song, Home to Us, is out on Friday.
14: Anybody ask? Not a writer. I work in a kitchen.
12: And Dominic Sessa takes on the role of Anthony Bourdain in the upcoming movie Tony, which is out with its first trailer. The film adapts part of Bourdain's book, Kitchen Confidential. Mike Dubusky, ABC News.
4: A trip to the business center is next.
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4: Time for the Market Minute. Here's Chris McCusker.
17: A report says Honda is going to freeze plans to build an electric vehicle plant in Canada. The idea put on hold about a year ago, but Nikkei now reports it will indefinitely suspend the project because market conditions are not likely to improve in the short term. That is to say, EV sales are slow. An official decision has not been made yet. the TSA.

0: NASDAQ lowered today for a third day. It was down 72 points, 33,566. Now, shares in Keyera saw the biggest one-day drop in 5 years after regulators announced plans to challenge its proposed acquisition of Plains All American Pipeline. The Competition Bureau says the proposed transaction is likely to harm competition in the Alberta hub for natural gas liquids processing and storage. So the case now goes before a tribunal. Keyera says it remains committed to completing the deal. The stock on Bay Street today down by about 7%. Oil pulled back from a four-year high as things settled, at least for the moment, between the U.S. and Iran. Oil down $4.15 to $102.27 a barrel. And then gold providing some support to Bay Street, higher by 0.7% to $4,567. On Wall Street, record highs for the S&P and the NASDAQ again today. The NASDAQ up by 258, the S&P higher by 58 points, the Dow up by 356. At the Business Center, I'm Chris McCusker.
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5: Right now in downtown Toronto, an overcast sky and 12 degrees. 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
7: Good evening. It's Tuesday, the 5th of May. I'm John Leatherby.
5: I'm Asher Roth. Here's what's making news right now.
7: So, Leafs fans, how's that retooling looking now? The Buds will draft first overall in Buffalo in June.
5: What a pain in the gas. Hard G on that word. Here we go again with petrol prices rising 10 cents at midnight.
8: The second fire in 5 months between two Thorncliffe Park condo buildings was caused by sparks from city-approved workers cutting concrete near the same insulation that caught fire last fall. More calls for the premier to release documents relating to his private jet.
9: Can you produce the receipts? And if not, what are you hiding?
8: How Ford, though, is trying to pivot.
10: We're focusing on the economy.
8: The Maple Leafs win the draft lottery and they're slated to pick first overall for the third time ever. And we'll check in on the Blue Jays down in Tampa. Sports at 15.
0: 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The Dow jumped by more than 300 points and oil dropped by more than $4. 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
11: This report brought to you by the Distillery District. Still have the stalled tractor trailer on the westbound 403 approaching here, Ontario. It's taking up the two left-hand lanes, only the far right lane getting through right now. Heavy tow on scene, not causing any delays anymore. Eastbound QEW, east of here, Ontario. Stalled vehicle off to the right-hand shoulder. Tow truck on that scene as well. Another stalled vehicle on the south 427 at Highway 7. It's blocking the right-hand lane. Still have delays on the north 410 from north of Steeles up to Williams Parkway. Northbound DVP is slow. Don Mills to York Mills. Eastbound 401 at Young and the Collector. Stalled vehicle blocking the right lane. And we have delays on that route from east of the Allen, alternating both Express and Collectors to Kennedy. Westbound 401 west of Whites to west of Port Union and the Collectors. The left lane blocked by long-term construction on city streets. Howard Park blocked both ways. Roncesvalles to Dundas because of a crash investigation. Spring is finally here at the Distillery. 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There's always something happening at the distillery, visit thedistillerydistrict.com. Next report at 8:11 with the forecast. 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